0: dating this girl and she got all mad at me because I did exactly what you told me to do. I don't know if you guys have ever been in a situation where you do exactly what your lady tells you to do, exactly what she tells you to do, and yet you're a big jerk. Like, for example, she told me she wanted me to treat her like a princess. So I'm like, okay, no problem. I get you, right? So I called a bunch of my friends up and they came over and they piled them back in my car and we got some cameras and we chased her around until she crashed into a tunnel.
1: Kiwi Rogers, I guess. Kiwi, having just met you, I can guess you're obviously an athlete.
2: Yeah, I work out a little bit. They have the whole thing where you pump weights and all that stuff.
1: Yeah.
2: You got to have a cardiovascular, man.
3: Mm-hmm.
2: I was playing basketball the other day. They made me guard the worst dude on the other teams. It was a fat dude wearing thongs. Right? You know, like,
3: oh!
2: Standing on the court smoking a cigarette. You know I was in bad shape.
3: And you couldn't keep up with him.
2: I couldn't keep up with him. I got involved with that aerobics. Don't like aerobics, man. That's too much like sex.
4: It is. Aerobics?
2: Yeah, you sweat, muscles hurt, and then you got a woman up there telling you you're not doing it right.
5: Listen, laugh, and listen more. This is Bob and Tom Radio.
6: Hey, it's the Bob and Tom Show. We are live from the O'Reilly Auto Parts Studios.
7: Wild.
6: Christy Lee is at the news desk.
8: I have to tease him every now and then. Come on.
6: You sure do.
7: Sure.
6: You
7: got to wake
6: him
4: up.
8: Only way to wake him up. Hey, the Beatles are coming.
6: There's Pat Godwin. At the NHTSA Sports Desk, it's Willie G.
9: Hey, man.
6: Ace Cosby's there.
10: Hello.
6: Willie, you're going to be with us for a few days?
9: Yeah, man. I'm here every day except for Thursday, I think.
6: Okay.
9: Actually, I might drive back after the show and see you guys Thursday morning.
6: Boy.
9: On a bunch of coffee. We'll see what happens.
4: Oh,
6: why
4: boy.
6: Would you do that?
8: I would not advise that.
6: I'm Josh Arnold. There's Tom.
8: Well, thank you very much. Let's see. Now, where were we? Oh, you know what we forgot to do?
4: What did we forget?
8: Today in history.
9: No, we didn't.
6: Oh, we didn't.
9: We
6: didn't.
9: Really?
4: We've done all
9: 20
4: history.
9: Variations
6: We're
9: of
6: doomed
9: it.
6: To repeat history.
8: We did our new feature.
6: Pat said we're doomed to repeat history.
8: We did our new feature, The Weekend in History.
4: Yeah, we sure
6: did. Oh, of course.
8: Today is August 3rd.
6: Happy birthday to my niece, Eden, who's one of the funniest and most interesting people I know.
8: Great name.
4: How old is she?
6: I don't know. No, she's 10 because she's excited about the double digit.
4: Oh,
6: thing.
4: That's cool.
8: Yeah. That's so fun. Well, that's great. Let's see. Okay, now happy birthday. If we're going to start with birthdays, I got to back up here because I just had important events. But, this is important. Elisha Otis, one of my heroes.
4: Oh, the elevator dude?
8: The elevator dude. He invented the safety device that prevents elevators from falling. He was born in 1811.
6: Well, then the Otis elevators is a misnomer.
4: So mm-hmm. He didn't develop an elevator?
6: It's actually the Otis safety device that keeps the elevator from falling.
8: No, but then he would move on to develop
4: the whole elevator. You know,
6: You're telling me the safety device was developed before an elevator was? Yeah. How'd they know they needed a safety device?
8: Because they were called cable caskets. prior to
6: I see.
8: Mr. Otis.
6: This is why
8: that guy, I'll tell you what, Mr. Otis, a lot of stories.
6: Oh, yeah? Some floors were
8: crazy, dude.
9: Was his career consistent? Did his career have a lot of trying to help you out over
8: ups
9: here?
8: Ups and downs.
9: There it is. All right.
8: Okay.
6: Who do you guys prefer, Otis the elevator guy or Otis Spunkmeyer?
4: Oh, he makes a muffin, doesn't he?
6: Yeah. Yeah, mm-hmm. Muffins, cookies.
4: Yeah.
8: I liked Otis from the Andy Griffith Show.
6: Okay, that's your favorite Otis?
8: Oh.
6: My favorite Otis is from Milo and Otis.
4: Oh, that's sweet.
8: Yeah. Born in 1926, Tony Bennett.
4: Is he still alive?
8: No.
6: He
8: just died a couple years ago.
4: That's what I thought, yeah.
6: He sang forever, though, didn't he?
8: It was great.
4: He sure did.
6: Yeah, I liked his voice.
8: Left his heart in San Francisco. His teeth in Miami, his knees at a hospital in Brooklyn, lived a long life.
7: In Chicago.
6: He did a lot of those duets, didn't he?
4: Mm-hmm.
7: Yeah.
4: Did old album. Lady Gaga, that was beautiful.
8: I saw him in concert, and it was pretty cool because he did not use a microphone.
4: What?
6: Boy, I feel bad for the people in the back row.
8: It was a sort of a nightclub situation. And
6: Okay, cool.
4: Huh.
6: Small venue?
8: Yeah, relatively. Yeah. No, it wasn't too long ago. Let's see. Happy birthday, Martin Sheen.
6: Yes.
8: Father of
6: Emilio Estevez.
7: Ramon.
8: Emilio Estevez. Very funny.
9: President Judd Bartlett.
4: Very funny in Grace and Frankie.
7: Yeah, he is funny in that.
4: He's a gay gentleman.
7: Yeah.
4: Mm-hmm.
8: What's this now?
4: He plays a gay gentleman in Grace and Frankie.
8: I did not see that show.
6: Not Mama
4: Oh,
6: Martin
4: Sheen. It's so funny.
9: It's very funny.
4: It's very funny.
8: Happy birthday, Martha Stewart. I bet she doesn't get a lot of parties thrown for her.
4: I wouldn't throw a party for her.
8: Too much pressure.
4: No joke.
8: You gotta
4: talk about judgy.
8: Yeah. Did you ever see those license plates she made when she was in prison?
4: I did not.
6: Weren't they nice?
7: They were just
8: well done. They were well done. Let's see. Happy, but you know this guy, John Landis, born in 1950, made the famous Thriller video with Michael Jackson.
6: Yes.
8: Directed Animal House, right?
6: Mm-hmm. Mm-hmm. Yeah. And Trading Places and American Werewolf in London.
8: Yeah. Now, here's some. This is interesting. 1979, the birth date of Evangeline Lilly.
9: From Lost.
8: Yeah.
6: She's the Wasp in the Marvel Universe.
9: Yeah.
4: Oh.
9: Opposite Ant-Man, Paul Rudd.
8: Yeah. She's terrific. I remember in Lost. So she's still out there working?
6: Yeah.
8: Okay. And then lastly, happy birthday, Ryan Lochte. Remember this guy?
6: Oh yeah.
4: The swimmer, right? The
6: a-hole
4: dude.
6: Who, like, pretended to
4: be robbed. Gas station or something in Brazil.
8: The Jesse Smollett OG.
4: Yeah.
8: let's see. But on this date in 1492.
9: Did Columbus sail the ocean blue?
8: Christopher Columbus set sail from Spain looking for the Indies.
9: Man.
8: Whoops. Didn't find it. On this date in 1900, Firestone Tire and Rubber Company was founded. What an odd combination, making condoms and tires.
6: But you know, the condoms are good. The tread's a little deep.
8: Yeah. It's treaded for her pleasure.
6: Yes.
8: 1936, Jesse Owens, the great sprinter, won the 100-yard dash at the Berlin Olympics.
6: Remember when Cleavon Little says he's going to do his impression of Jesse Owens in Blazing Saddles?
8: That kind of
6: comedy, of course,
8: predates. The old West
6: was way before Jesse.
8: So famously proving Hitler wrong. So no need for the war. Okay, well, let's see now. In 1958, the Billboard Hot 100 was founded. Which inspired that magazine, Sexy 100-Year-Old Grannies.
6: That's nice. That kind of Hot 100. I had no idea.
8: Yeah.
9: They have a centerfold, but you fold it down. That's a visual joke about kind of saggy ladies. You know? Didn't really work great. But.
6: Well, all centerfolds sort of do fold down. You have to turn
9: You know what?
6: No, I think... No,
9: now I see that?
6: No. You can't. I know he's your son, and you want to do right by him.
9: Wait a
6: There's
9: second.
6: No defending.
8: No, it's a valid joke.
9: I don't want him to save me. That's going to make it worse.
8: No,
9: I don't want him
8: it's
9: to
8: a valid joke.
6: Centerfolds do fold down.
9: See that? I haven't done a lot of the analog.
8: You got to pick up the magazine and go like this, though. Okay, never mind.
6: Yeah, down.
8: And the most important thing on this date, or the second most important, Alan Sherman.
4: Oh, God.
9: No, it's not important.
8: Releases Hello Mudda, Hello Fauna.
6: I am. This smells fishy, doesn't it? I feel like this. Every 3 weeks, he releases that song.
4: Yeah, he does. Yeah.
7: There's always some Alan Sherman.
9: It was mixed and mastered on a certain day.
4: Right.
7: It was released on this day.
4: It was
7: day.
4: Written
9: the
4: on
9: musicians
4: day.
9: Came in this.
4: Yeah.
9: The publishing rights were developed.
7: It was number one.
8: It's a classic.
6: I honestly, when it would come on, and my parents were always listening to the oldies station. When that would come on, I loved it.
7: Oh, it's terrific. Yeah.
9: For me, it's the dog
6: I can't
9: food.
6: Help it.
9: I think of it as the parody dog food commercial, the K9 Advantix. When I was a kid, that was on all the time.
6: Oh, really? And they used that?
9: Yeah.
8: Yeah, that's a piece of classical music.
6: Yeah.
8: It's a ballet, right. I think. This is interesting.
4: Yeah, it is a ballet. You're right.
8: The Macarena hit number one and would stay in the Billboard chart for 60 weeks beginning in 1996 on this date when it hit number one.
6: It's not terrible.
9: It's fun.
4: It's fun at a wedding. If you can remember how to do it, if you don't do that, you forget.
8: It is pretty simple. But I'll play a little bit of it for you if you're not familiar with it. Now, do you know what the words are about?
4: I have no idea.
6: Yeah. Foreign, Macarena. Foreign, Macarena. Yeah.
8: Okay, this is going to...
7: What are they about?
4: What is it about?
8: Macarena. It's... According to this news account, the song Macarena by the Spanish duo Los Del Rio is much less innocent than its catchy dance would suggest. Whoa. The original Spanish lyrics tell the story of a young woman named Macarena whose boyfriend, Vitorino, has been drafted into the army. Whoa. While he's gone, she cheats on him with two of his friends.
6: Oh, that hussy.
4: Yeah.
8: The chorus encourages her not to worry and just to enjoy herself. The lyrics translate, give your body joy, Macarena, because your body is made for pleasure and good things.
6: Wow. Wow. So it's wow, the wow. Hakuna Matata for sluts.
8: Yeah, no one, that's the beauty of having it in a foreign language.
4: Yeah, because nobody knew that.
8: Yeah. I mean, you know what La Bamba's about.
4: Grandma may not dance now.
8: Yeah. A butt fun.
3: Whoa. That was close.
6: I'm coming, Elizabeth.
7: I thought we were going down on that one.
8: Fun.
7: I heard a K in my head.
9: See, I don't need that guy coming to the rescue for the centerfold thing, right? I don't need butt fun defending me over here.
8: All right, okay. Woo! That's today. Christy Lee, what have you got over there?
4: A practice known as the airport divorce is helping couples travel together better.
8: Oh.
4: An airport divorce refers to couples who, upon arriving at the airport, go their separate ways to grab snacks, coffee. See,
8: they're starting too late.
4: Reading through. I think you should drive.
8: I mean,
4: there
8: I was
4: separate.
8: Telling Kelly, I think I should go separately.
4: You mean actually fly?
6: She somehow got you to think that was your idea?
8: Yes.
4: She's a genius.
9: Oh, no, I do that every time when I go with you guys. I always show up late so I don't have to go through with you. It's a nightmare going through with you.
6: Oh, I bet he's very polite during TSA.
8: I like to get there 2 hours early.
6: Ah.
9: Post TSA, he abandons the whole family, gets a coffee, gets his shoe shined, and then while we're boarding, he walks in very last second.
6: Awesome.
9: Gets in. B31, he's right there in line.
6: I get why that stresses you out, but that's a baller move.
9: It's hilarious.
8: But I like to be at the airport very early. And I drive her nuts. And
6: Right, though. This is mild. This is you've gone to the airport together.
4: Mm-hmm.
6: When you get there, you kind of go your separate ways.
4: Some couples even go as far as to separate for the entirety of their flight before meeting back up at baggage claim.
6: Why not?
4: According to the reviews of hundreds of comments posted by Faye Travel Insurance, over a quarter of travelers already, quote-unquote, divorce at the airport or support doing so, while a little over 15% said they enjoy sticking together. So are you proposing that you would drive separate to the airport but fly the same flight?
8: Well, as Josh put it, I'm not necessarily proposing it.
4: Or do you want to just take separate flights? Because there was a time when you would fly separately.
8: Period. Yeah. No, it's just I like to get there super early. And I'm just annoying in general.
6: No, just have everybody's got their airport behavior, and I think it's great that people can just go do.
8: Now, I got there last year. I was flying back by myself, and I got to the airport 2 hours early.
4: Mm-hmm.
8: And unbeknownst to me, I got to the gate, and this is great. Sat down, started reading, and then with about 5 minutes before the plane was going to take off, I realized they'd changed the gate.
6: Oh,
8: yeah, thanks. Because you could airport announcements, you can never hear them.
4: They're so garbled.
6: They're easy to tune out. Yeah.
8: And there are too many going on at the same time, and the gates are all too close. But, I mean, I'd much rather be annoyed by complete strangers than by my spouse.
6: Yeah.
8: That's the key there.
6: You don't have to spend a week at Disney with those people.
4: Interesting. A steakhouse in South Florida is hosting what they're calling a new nude dining experience. The CLASS Soiree Steakhouse in Hollywood, that's Hollywood, Florida, hosted its first event in July with a second event planned for tonight. Hmm. The chef owner, Marad Ali,
6: and local pervert,
4: told the South Florida Sun Sentinel that he created the event as a, quote, respectful, judgment-free way for strangers to eat together, unclad, and try something fun and new.
8: Hmm.
4: The event costs $150 for women, $250 for men.
9: Oh, so he is a local pervert.
6: Yeah, not fair at all.
8: But he doesn't want it to be a sausage fest. So give the ladies a break. I mean, can you imagine the pervs that are showing up? I'll have what she's having.
4: Dining in the buffet at a restaurant is legal in Hollywood, Florida, if that dinner stays private and only the guests are undressed.
6: Oh, okay. Your servers are not.
9: Yeah.
8: Well, that'd be.
6: And the chefs don't need to wear two hairnets. So that's
8: good. Yeah. Yeah, you don't want the waiter coming up.
6: May I tell you the specials? My eyes are up here.
4: Now, how would you guys feel if your wife or girlfriend came home that like tonight and said, "Hey, Josh, we're going out to dinner tonight. Guess where we're going?" And I would say, to this new dining experience, would you go?
6: Look, I'm the wrong person to use in this scenario because I'm all, as soon as, hey, we're going out to dinner tonight, I'm immediately annoyed.
9: Yeah.
7: That ain't happening.
9: Well, and I don't even like to go to hibachi unless you have the whole table. When you have like the random two people there with you.
6: Yeah.
9: So now they're naked as well. That seems odd.
4: Okay.
6: I don't know that I would be, no, I wouldn't enjoy it. I wouldn't be. It would be too weird.
9: Also, it's Florida in August. That's sweaty, man.
4: Oh, right.
9: Sweaty place to be naked.
4: Really
9: in front
4: hot.
9: Of other people. Yeah. Eating naked is fun, though. Like getting takeout at home, doing like a little personal Super Bowl party, having nachos totally naked.
4: I don't think I've ever...
9: Does anyone relate to this at all? I kept going and no one's eyes were lighting up at all.
6: I've done what you're saying, trying to think through it. But I didn't like it that much.
4: Really? I don't think I've ever eaten naked.
9: I have. I did yesterday.
6: I keep it up. If it's something you enjoy, you got to do it.
7: Just and like you were at Golden Corral.
9: I was not at Golden Corral.
7: Dennis,
9: I was at Red Lobster. Excuse me.
6: Yeah.
9: I like to eat a lot of biscuits this time of year.
6: How loud are the booths at this nude restaurant? Just people having to slide and shimmy.
4: Oh, I hope you have a nice seat cover.
6: Don't you hate those half moon booths where you're in the middle? Like, if I have to pee, one side,
4: yes.
6: I have to, everybody has to get out.
9: It's like Catholic Mass. There's a lot of standing and sitting going on. It's tough.
7: I wouldn't want to. I wouldn't enjoy it.
4: No, I would. Naked. There's no way I could.
9: Do you put your napkin on your lap?
6: Yes.
4: Yeah.
6: Exactly.
4: You don't want to drop some hot food in your lap, do you?
9: I know, but the whole thing is being naked, so then it feels.
6: Right.
9: Yeah,
4: well,
9: I don't know.
4: See under the table.
7: You ever cook bacon naked?
9: No.
4: No.
9: Because you warned me about that.
7: That's a bad idea. I'm just saying. It scarred for life.
6: I made waffles naked. The people at the Holiday Inn Express were not happy.
9: Thank you, buddy. Thank you very much. I was hoping you were going there. I love that.
7: Well, speaking of food, this portion of the Bob and Tom Show, we're going to say hello to our friends at Brick House Nutrition. 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
8: October 8th.
6: Hey, it's the Bob and Tom Show, live from the O'Reilly Auto Parts Studios. Christy Lee's at the news desk.
4: Well, hi.
6: Pat Godwin's at the Music Centaur.
7: Hey, Josh.
6: There's Willie G at the NHTSA Sports Desk.
20: Hey, man.
6: Ace Cosby's there.
20: Hey.
6: I'm Josh Arnold. There's Tom.
8: Thank you very much. By the way, tomorrow, special guest Jim the Shark Dryer.
4: Oh, boy, is he swimming again?
8: He's going to tow 250 cannonballs, swimming 22 miles from offshore in Lake Michigan.
6: Oh, my gosh.
4: Why?
8: Remember we talked to him a few years ago. Remember that?
4: Yeah, I do.
8: He
4: swam across Lake Michigan,
8: Yeah. Cool stuff. Yeah. He's going to be stopping by, so that'll be fun.
6: Wow.
8: Thanks again to Brian Bates, comedian. Brian stopped by.
6: Old B. Bates?
8: He's got a bunch of stuff going on with his buddy. You'll find him on Nate Land, the Nate Bargatze YouTube channel, with his new comedy special called Worried. Now, we were just talking about, what was it, the nude dining experience? Yeah. That's tonight. Where is it, Miami?
4: Hollywood, Florida, just north of Miami.
7: Hollywood,
4: yeah.
7: Swinging.
4: Mm-hmm.
8: And it's an all-nude
4: dining experience.
8: Except the waiters and waitresses and the cooks and everybody.
4: Right,
8: there.
4: They have to be clothed. Okay. State law. It's state law.
8: I wonder if the menu is altered because people are all going to be naked.
4: They make fun, like.
8: I mean, you don't want to get. I'm not going to have the chocolate lava cake. It looks too much like that guy's butt.
4: Oh, Tom.
18: Yeah.
20: I thought you were going to go with like crab or something.
7: Or maybe clam chowder.
20: Like a market price.
4: Or we were going to joke about it, like, do you want crabs?
6: Instead,
4: or,
6: an unwiped butt.
4: Yeah.
7: That's how he came into the restaurant. The mud cake on his ass.
6: Yeah.
8: I mean, you might lose your appetite.
6: By the way, the whole staff, there is a member of the staff that is not dressed. I don't know if you guys saw the Mater D pics, but they're quite something.
8: That's what he recommends that you eat, you see.
7: Let alone the head waiter. You see what he does.
4: We didn't get one song out of Pat today.
7: Yeah, rest of my
8: life. Oh, you have one, don't you?
7: Yeah, I have a bunch. Every day's a new song. You know me.
8: Well, we got
7: always
8: time.
7: Thinking, always writing.
18: Every day is a new song.
4: What song did you want to sing?
7: What could I do? This is new. It could be sloppy. It could be fun. It could be tight. You never know. last week, I saw the Super Bowl of Gaelic football. Does anybody know what Gaelic football is?
4: I do not.
7: It's crazy.
4: Okay.
7: You go every three steps. You got a dribble or a volleyball kind of a punch. It's a mixture of actual soccer and a little bit of rugby. You can tackle, but with only like one side of your body. It's insane. And every county in Ireland has their team.
6: Oh.
7: And Mayo finally won. They hadn't won since 1951. Mayo County. It was the curse of Mayo. And I was just fascinated by this because I had never heard of it before either. And I loved it. And I was telling Alan Johnson, who works with us, about this. And he goes to me, Jesus, man, you loved it? Just how Irish are you? And I thought that was an interesting concept for a song. So.
4: How Irish are you?
7: Exactly. People ask my ethnicity. I tell them I'm Irish, as Irish can be. I like the Pogues. I like you too. Would you like

0: friends. I like the red-headed girl who tells dirty jokes, has a shamrock tattoo, curses and smokes. I like my stew with potatoes and lamb. That's how Irish I am. Oh, Irish I am, and Irish I be, even though I was born in Wooksbury. I like to laugh, sing and shout. I like beer, oh, I like stout. I spend money like a sailor on leave. I see trouble, I roll up my sleeves. I leave a party, never say goodbye. That's how Irish am I. Hand me that shepherd's pie. Spent a night in jail, too many black and tans. That's how Irish I am. That's how Irish I am.
1: That was lovely.
0: Oh, Danny boy.
2: That's nice. I like that, Pat. That's very nice.
1: I do love that song.
3: The Gaelic football thing sounds
0: insane.
3: Weird.
1: And that's a real thing.
0: It's a real thing. I've never heard of it. They have hurling, too, because I was telling Josh about this, which I'd never heard of that sport.
1: Huh.
0: But Gaelic football is just fascinating.
3: What are you hurling?
0: I don't know. Josh, do you know the sport?
4: No. Guinness, usually.
3: Doing too many Guinness.
1: Drink enough of it.
3: Okay. Christy Lee is over there at the Bob and Tom News Desk. What else you got?
1: Senior residents at some independent living communities will soon have access to on-site marijuana vending machines. A retailer known as Life is Chill, along with the cannabis technology company Love Bud, announced that the first cannabis kiosk is coming to the Sun Lakes Country Club in Chandler, Arizona, which has about 2,000 residents. The device will allow you to easily buy marijuana products without having to travel to dispensaries.
5: I tried some of this retirement home weed.
1: Yeah?
3: Did you?
5: I had the Acapulco Golden Girls.
3: There's the roll.
1: It will also be available to more than 12,000 other residents.
0: I had
1: at
0: the
1: neighboring
0: Urple purple hair.
1: Sister communities.
3: So, that it's like a vending machine. You just walk up and
1: they don't have to worry about people being under 21 there, do they?
4: No. Mm-hmm.
3: But I mean, you know, stoned and old. How does this work again? Hey Gertie.
1: Hey, these folks, they started it. What are you talking about?
3: Do you have any edibles that look like Werther's? Where do I get the jazz cigarettes? Are there other places where they have marijuana vending machines?
4: We've talked about it before. There's a place in Colorado. I think it was maybe in the lobby of a dispensary.
3: Oh,
4: they had it, but they got to make sure. They got to check ID, all that stuff.
5: Yeah, so gotcha.
4: They're not just in the mall.
3: You know. I was in a hotel in North Carolina where they had a champagne vending machine.
5: Yeah, I've seen those and wine.
0: You have to put your license in? How does that work?
3: I don't know. I didn't get any. I just remember it was right there in the lobby.
1: That's interesting.
3: I'm sure that I don't know if you have to. How would that work?
5: I saw one where they had to show the ID at the counter at the hotel check-in place.
3: Makes sense. So you have to walk and get some kind of a chit, if you will.
5: Yeah, I don't. And then I didn't know.
0: You can give or take a chit.
3: Careful.
1: Real quick, Spider-Man Brand New Day made box office history in its first weekend. The second biggest North American opening ever with $355 million in ticket sales.
5: Impressive.
1: Very impressive. Yeah.
5: By everything, all accounts, very good.
1: Yeah, it's getting great audience reviews. Yeah.
3: How does it differ from the other 50 of these they've made?
5: It doesn't, but it's still apparently quite.
4: This is the iteration from the MCU, which was started with Iron Man and that Hulk with Ed Norton. The new Marvel. This was the
5: give it a rest.
4: I know. I'm trying to explain it to an old man. I don't know how to do it.
3: I went to see the animated one, and I would say it was the worst movie I've seen in 20 years.
4: That's a lovely movie, it's just not for you. Yeah. And you should be locked in a room somewhere so you can't ruin things that I love.
1: On that note,
3: hey, thanks for joining us. These are the O'Reilly Auto Parts Studios. This is the Bob and Tom Show.
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6: Ladies and gentlemen, Bob and Tom.
3: We're hanging out with comedian Brian Bates. 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I mean, you do a podcast.
4: No,
0: hilarious.
5: Comedically, that was the
0: only way you can make that funny.
4: Yeah.
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0: Yeah.
5: No.
8: No. You're not?
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5: You have to see me on the porch to know that?
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11: No relation to you, Tom. Tom lowered his voice and made a pass. What are you doing later? Betty thought as she stroked her beard. Nothing, sweet potato. People pointed, jokes were made, but it fell on four deaf ears. Tom thrust his tiny shoulders back and ignored the painful jeers. Betty, he said, the world can be such a cruel, unfeeling place. She said, I know, my little pumpkin, and kissed his tiny face. She carried him through the parking lot to the woods that lay beyond. Never before had either felt such an instant common bond. Betty, he said, gazing down at his tiny platform shoe. Tonight I would like nothing more than to make sweet love to you. She said, I'm a virgin. He said, so am I. She said, don't you think that's weird? He said, not really. I'm 4 inches tall and, you know, you got the beard. She pressed him tight against her bosom. He inhaled her perfumed air. He covered her neck with tiny hickeys and stroked her facial hair. The moonlight danced off his cowboy hat. She giggled and she swayed. She undid his tiny rhinestone belt. A cricket looked away. She set him down, unzipped her dress, still tipsy from the booze. She tripped, pulling off her panties, and crushed him with her shoes. Bearded Betty never married. Her mistake sure took its toll. She still owns that pair of shoes, and Tom's still in her soul.
12: Our guest is comedian Tommy Jonagan. He's a young man. You can tell that by all the things he's revealed.
13: Yes.
12: During the break, I'm going to tell him to stop answering the questions we ask.
14: Yeah. This is so funny. Like I Googled my name one time, mm-hmm. and like one of the hits, it was my name. Like I Googled my name in quotations, and one of the hits was a porn site. And I swear to God, my first thought was like, I've watched so much porn. I'm on like a list now. But they just took one of my
5: customer appreciation week. It's Jonagan week.
12: It's Tommy Jonagan.
13: Customer of the month. Yeah.
5: We just want to say, watched and you saved.
12: We just want to say thanks here at Vag Watch for Tommy Jonagan as our customer of the week.
5: Vagtastic.
14: I didn't even question it. I was just like, yep, I've seen enough. Mm-hmm. Now it's actually gotten to the point where I watch, this is so awful, I watch so much of it, I like, I'll recognize directors' names, and I will appreciate certain films.
13: You know, if like, it's going to be good or bad.
14: She needs to get off this medicine.
15: Like Paul Anderson.
14: You're right.
15: I saw a new porno name for a guy, Brandon Iron.
14: My friend slept with a famous porn star.
13: Uh-huh.
14: I don't even know who it was. But this was, he was bragging about, which I guess it is something to brag about, but he goes, he slept with a famous porn star, and he goes, yeah, it's a, you know, I had sex with a porn star. And he's like, you know, how many guys can say that?
13: Mm-hmm.
12: Hundreds.
14: A lot.
13: A lot. Like, in fact, I got a whole library of
14: how many guys? How many guys can't say that? It's probably a smaller list.
6: Yeah. Oh, yeah.

0: What gives?
1: And now, from the Bob and Tom Archives, we dust off another classic. classic. A moment of frivolity.
2: Fortune magazine has compiled a list of the 25 most envied people in the world. Folks who are too rich, too attractive, or just too well-connected for their own good.
3: So it strictly has to do with money, then?
2: Well, some of the names aren't all that well-known. The number one finishers are Sergey Brin and Larry Page. Do you have any idea who they are?
3: No. Brin and Page, no.
2: None they co-founded Google.
3: Yeah, those guys are doing all right.
2: The list, though, is dominated by celebrities, of course. Tiger Woods checks in at number two.
3: Yeah.
2: Gwen Stefani, Jon Stewart, and Chris Rock also are envied.
3: Gwen Stefani?
2: Mm-hmm.
3: Okay.
2: Although he's
3: doing well
2: now. I wouldn't want
3: to be Bill Gates either. Just because he has billions of dollars, he still looks like he's a total dork.
2: Yeah, but he's really bright, and he does a lot of great things for humanity.
3: He's bright when it comes to computers after that. I'm sorry, there's not much. I don't think there's much.
4: Bob probably has a much more extensive collection of porno than Bill Gates.
3: Yeah, no
4: and
3: kidding.
4: Yet Bill could afford the best one in the history of the world.
2: Bill could afford to have his live.
3: He could have it performed right there in the bedroom. What are you talking about? Hey, you move over a little bit.
4: I just had a really scary thought. Bob Kavoyan, billionaire.
2: Wow.
4: Can you imagine? You'd have to go to a different state where there were different laws.
3: You'd have to leave
4: the country.
3: I would have my own island with my laws.
4: T-shirts that said 18. Is only a number.
3: Smoking encouraged. Yes.
4: I'm sorry. You can't enter my country if you don't smoke.
3: Oh, you can come in. We'll get something in your mouth.
4: Is there someone on the phone that I see?
3: Oh,
4: the phone
3: my
4: ring?
3: Mistake. Morning, Bob and Tom show.
5: Yes, this is Jerry Jones, owner of the Dallas Cowboys.
4: Oh, hey, Jerry.
5: I heard you reading a list of names that people envied. I was quite curious where my name fell on the list.
3: Well, you know what? I think you're probably in the top 25 because you have that hot tub.
5: That's right. When you find the name, I would like to know my position. It may be tough to take your call as owner of the Dallas Cowboys because I'll be in a hot tub that seats 12 people shaped like Texas Stadium.
4: Now, Jerry, if you don't mind, when you get in the hot tub shaped like Texas Stadium, are you wearing any clothes at all? Do you wear a jock strap or do you wear a Dallas Cowboys jersey or are you completely naked?
5: Well, as owner of the Dallas Cowboys, I prefer to wear fur inside my 12-person hot tub shaped like Texas Stadium.
4: Mm-hmm.
5: A few of the coats that Michael Irvin left after we won 3 Super Bowls as owner of the Dallas Cowboys. Check the cards in the mail, by the way.
6: What card?
5: It says, deepest sympathy for you Washington Redskins.
3: Oh,
5: as owner of the Dallas Cowboys, I enjoy watching comedy. I believe they should put that football team on Comedy Central.
6: All right, sir.
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7: 24-7.
4: When we left you, Christy had a disgusting story out of Weehawken, New Jersey.
2: Weehawken, that was it, yes.
4: Now, this guy was at, I did a little more research. This was a really high-end luxury restaurant.
3: Yes.
2: Yes, one this of our was favorites that I won't mention.
4: Although,
2: it's kind of hard to read.
4: I got to tell you, I like the pictures.
3: My meal never looks like the picture is what I want to know.
6: That's my story. We went into a Mexican restaurant one day, and I just said, wow, that picture looks good. I'll have that. And the guy goes, we don't have that.
3: We don't have that?
6: No.
2: What?
6: Followed quickly by, yeah, I know, it looks good, doesn't it? We don't have it.
3: I just put the picture in there.
6: It's just the way the menus were printed. Yeah. Boy, I wish I'd get one of those.
3: Oh, yeah. Me too.
4: You know, did you know that there's a whole science to the way menus are laid out?
6: Sure. Yep.
3: You mean like appetizers?
2: First and then salads?
3: First and then salads?
4: No.
3: What do you mean?
4: Seriously. There's a whole science to it. Typically, the product that makes them the most money should be on the, if the menu opens up into two sheets, it should be in the upper right.
3: Way over here, far right?
4: Yeah, that's apparently where a friend of mine who owns a restaurant was telling me about this. They hire people to come in and lay out a menu.
3: Uh-huh. Wow.
4: You're never supposed to lay out a menu with a column on the right with all the prices.
3: No.
4: The prices, it should be a little bit, if you do that, people will come in and always get the cheapest thing. There's for various levels of restaurants. Seriously, it's an art form.
2: Did this happen? This conversation come up because you hated his menu so much that you made
3: him redo
2: them?
4: Yes.
3: Where do you put the picture?
4: He had the wrong font.
2: Because I went in there not too long ago, and the first thing I thought of was, oh, Tom got to him. He's got your menus.
4: Finally.
6: That guy at the Mexican restaurant that I went to, I pointed to the picture on the menu, and I said, I'd like that. And he said, we don't have that. And I said, well, what is this then? And he goes, it's a picture. I forgot. I forgot to tell you that part.
3: It's a picture of Mexican food showing that they serve,
6: they
3: Mexican,
6: serve Mexican
3: food.
6: Food. Well, I said, that picture looks really good. Yeah, it does, doesn't it?
4: Well,
3: well,
4: there are lots
3: I
4: of
3: just
4: great
3: put a picture of your dog on the menu.
4: There are lots of great restaurants out there.
3: We don't serve that.
4: I used to work as a cook for a long time, so I know how hard people work in restaurants. Let me read this story again.
6: Did anyone ever send anything back that you knew about?
4: Oh, of course.
3: Oh, always.
6: Really?
4: Oh, on occasion, yeah.
6: How did you handle that?
3: You well, recook it.
4: Sometimes if it's a reasonable request. There's a certain small group of people out there that when they want well done, they want burned.
6: Ah.
3: Yeah.
4: And, I mean, I'm serious. They want charred.
3: I want mine with a little ash on the side.
4: That's why a lot of restaurants now, they'll actually tell you, when you say, I want it medium rare, they'll explain exactly what they mean by medium rare.
3: Sure.
4: But every once in a while, you'd get something back. But this place in question happens to be one of the finest steakhouses in the country. Dateline Weehawken, New Jersey. The search is over for a man who made a big stink in a local restaurant. The 30-year-old was sentenced to 90 days in jail for walking out without paying after ordering several expensive meals at high-class restaurants in Weehawken. Now, according to this news account, he is not doing additional jail time for what they suspect may have been fecal material left in a napkin.
2: On his seat.
4: On his seat at the one restaurant.
2: Yeah.
4: By the way, I understand it was only a 15%.
3: Well, thank God.
2: Didn't do the full 20.
3: Too bad. That's the time you want a guy who's a really lousy tipper.
1: Hey, don't say we didn't warn you. There's laughter ahead.
0: You guys want to grab lunch?
3: We can't go anymore.
0: Holy
6: That's
0: cow.
6: A good day's work, everybody.
1: This is Bob and Tom Radio.
7: 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All Bob and Tom. All day and all the night. This is Bob and Tom Radio.

0: That
1: sure.
0: goes without saying.
2: Yeah, the Hooker of the Bronx.
1: Any day to Tom's.
3: Get what you pay for.
1: There's all of us. Hi, we're Hi. Live from the O'Reilly Auto Parts Studios. This is the Bob and Tom Show. There's Christy Lee.
4: Hello, Josh.
1: I thought before I introduced you, I should probably introduce the show as a whole.
4: Nah.
1: Introduce the show as a whole and then introduce the whole. Christy Lee. There's Hi. Peg.
4: Now that'll be. Coming.
0: And
1: there's...
0: HR is already on the phone. Just got here.
1: There's Pat Godwin.
3: Hey, Josh.
1: You see what happened? No, I ran out of music. There's Willie G at the NHTSA Sports Desk.
5: Hey, man.
1: Ace Cosby's over there. And there's Tom.
0: Hey, it's great to be back.
1: Well, it's great to have you back.
0: Got a little surprise for you guys.
1: You do?
5: Pizza?
0: Yeah.
1: Is it pizza?
0: It's not pizza. But
5: I thought it would be pizza.
0: Pizza. If it had been pizza, I would have gotten some sleep.
3: That's intriguing.
1: Hey. He got us something, but it's cost him.
3: Right.
1: Yeah,
3: there was something
1: major sacrifice.

0: James, who wrote, "Love the show in honor of Josh's anniversary. Is there any way we could get I Took a Hooker to the Prom?" Well, of course. There you go. That's such a nice song. Got another letter on the same topic, by the way.
1: Hookers and proms?
0: No, Josh. Oh. It said, "Once upon a time, you guys had a lavish celebration for every one of Josh's anniversaries on the show. That apparently has stopped in recent years due to the incessant whining by his co-workers who did not receive similar treatment."
2: Oh, yeah.
3: Wonder who that was.
4: Probably me.
0: Pat's still upset about his birthday cake that wasn't.
4: Oh, man.
2: I mean, we all know what time it is around here. Josh is the favorite son, and I'm his literal son. Like, it's we know what's going on
3: yeah,
2: in here.
3: We all
4: right
3: know
4: in our
3: it.
4: Faces.
3: Sure.
2: Everybody gets it.
1: That's right.
0: Brian continues writing.
5: That's right.
0: "I would have thought you should do something to celebrate Josh's 10th anniversary. Tom, I'm guessing you forgot. I wasn't here last week.
3: Right.
0: I didn't hear the lead up to it.
2: Not that there's an issue with the anniversaries, but they are a little. Remember the one man band? Remember when that
3: sure,
2: guy came?
3: That
2: in
3: was
2: here?
3: Awesome.
4: That was your sixth, I think.
2: It was.
4: Yeah,
3: you're not keeping track, are you?
4: I am. Yeah, that pissed off.
2: It also is.
4: I've been here 42 years.
2: I mean, it pisses Pat off, and then to celebrate Josh, you bring in a guy that does something that Pat could do.
4: Yeah.
0: Oh, that one-man band guy was good.
4: Yeah, he was good.
0: He was really good. We were surprised.
2: Did Pat, were you in the like a guitar store later that day just trying to hit cymbals with your guitar to be like, I can do it too, man?
4: No, I look at that and I realize I could not do it.
0: It was fun.
2: It's wacky, man.
0: I think for my next big anniversary, I want to get a plate spinner in here.
1: Nice. Yeah.
0: I know what you're saying. That's probably the least interesting thing on the radio.
3: Yeah, because it doesn't make any noise.
0: Yeah, but I do love plate spinners.
3: Unless they crash.
0: Yeah.
3: And that would be a bad plate spinner.
0: Yeah, yeah.
4: It's a plate dropper.
0: Because the plate spinner, to me, that it's sort of illustrative of my life.
3: Mm-hmm.
0: You know, there's all these plates are spinning, and every once in a while they fall off. Back to my letter, Brian's letter, I should say. he said, "I have provided you, Tom, with a shopping list of things you can get for Josh to celebrate his 10 years in the show."
3: Oh.
0: This is nice. What do you suggest?
1: I can only imagine.
0: Oh, a large sign for Josh's house that reads, "Live, Laugh, Love."
1: Mm.
0: Oh, wouldn't you like that?
1: My favorite.
0: Wouldn't you like that for your living room?
3: Yes.
2: I thought you wanted one of those signs that says, "In this house, science is real." I thought that's what the kind of guy you were. Don't you have that out still?
1: Yeah. Anytime I see one of those in a yard, I take it and I put it in my yard.
2: Start a collection.
0: Back to the list for Josh for his anniversary on the show. A Blu-ray. Ooh, nice. A Blu-ray of the movie Love Actually.
1: Oh, boy, I sure would enjoy that.
0: One of the few people that dislikes that movie.
2: Is there a box set with that Elf and Ted Lasso? The Josh Arnold hater trilogy?
0: And then I blame myself for this next one. The last thing he says, to get more chalk.
1: Oh, my gosh. That must have been year one.
0: Yeah, Brian paying close attention.
1: Yeah.
0: Well, thank you very much, Brian. welcome back. Willie actually was with me. We had a nice vacation.
1: Oh, good.
0: A little bit of Colorado action. And I've got a few interesting stories to report. We were at the top of Vail Mountain. Willie and I just walked across, seen some deer and what do they call them?
3: Elk?
0: They're called mule deer. They got the big ears. But then we get right to the end near the gondola, and Willie goes, "Oh my God, there are beavers over there."
2: Saw some beavers, y'all.
3: Really?
0: Oh yeah, beavers. So a friend of mine lives there, so I contacted him immediately, and I said, "They have beavers at the top of a mountain. Is there water up here?" They're marmots. It turns out. Marmots,
2: not beavers, y'all.
0: They look like little mini beavers.
2: They do.
0: Yeah. But
3: we had marmots in the news while you were gone, didn't we?
0: We did.
3: Yeah, I believe so. We talked about them. I know that.
4: You can't beat a mini beaver.
3: Yeah, I can't remember why, but we did.
2: What are those guys up to, man? They're cute.
3: I'll have to go back and look. Yeah.
0: I'm ignoring the fact that Godwin just said, you can't beat a mini beaver.
4: Oh, they're cute. When they're tiny like that, aren't they cute? I don't like the big ones.
3: Pat?
0: Big beavers have always kind of turned me off, too.
3: Oh, boy.
4: Minis are adorable. Right? Cute. Wet.
0: So, all right. Okay.
4: They're in the water.
0: Move on.
2: They are in the water.
0: Coming up, I'm excited. We got a great guest, comedian Brian Bates, comedian/podcaster. Brian Bates will be joining us. We've got a bunch of stacks o' letters coming your way. And other

0: delights. Anything interesting going on in the world of sports over there, Willie?
1: Oh, yeah, man. We got some Big Ten updates. Baseball next year. You want to watch it? Not so fast, my friend. We got a trade. Might stop baseball next year. We'll see.
0: This is belaboring the obvious, which is what I do most of the time anyway. You weren't there that night, but we went over to a kind of like a food court thing.
1: Got it.
0: And they had what may have been the largest television set I've ever seen.
2: Mm-hmm.
0: And if you watch baseball, if you haven't watched it lately, my God, the technology, it's just amazing. It's gotten so much better to watch.
3: Do they have a scoreboard?
0: Yeah, they have a scoreboard, Pat. Thank you.
4: And a scoreboard.
5: It's 7-2.
0: He flies by. He flies by with a little flag with the current score. Just amazing. It's so much more fun to
1: that
0: watch.
1: That joke is so far up my alley. It's crazy. A scoreboard hangs out, tells you the score.
3: Yeah. Like the Flintstones.
2: Yeah, like the Flintstones, exactly.
0: And then they got that little big beaver with a little sign, strike.
2: Marmots were in the news on Friday. For an OnlyFans account, we'll tell you about it.
0: How bizarre.
2: And it was in Colorado.
0: I had no idea.
2: Yeah.
0: That's certainly odd. I have a little surprise coming when we come back. We'll get to that coming up. But right now, Christy Lee, how'd you get here this morning?
2: In my Tucson hybrid. Nice. And I pulled into the parking lot, and because it's electric at some point, it's very quiet. There were 6 gorgeous deer right next to the parking lot.
0: Yeah.
2: Did you see them?
0: I almost hit them.
2: Oh, my gosh. That guy's one set of antlers was as big as wide as my car.
3: Tom saw them. I just saw them take off from behind. He saw them from the front.
2: Well, they came back.
0: After slamming out the brakes.
3: Yeah.
2: No, they came back. I'll show you a picture. They were right out there. Yeah. You know what? 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
0: Thanks very much, Christy Lee. I mentioned that I was watching a little bit of baseball.
2: Mm-hmm.
0: I think at one of these games you're going to actually see the manager report to the mound to pick up the guy's arm that's fallen off for throwing the ball 103 miles an hour. How is that possible? This is
4: crazy.
0: What is happening? How can a human being do that? Also, speaking of speed, cool stuff going on at the Indianapolis Motor Speedway as they're checking out what looks like the Batmobiles that are going to be running in a couple years.
1: Nice.
0: The brand new race cars they're developing for that. That was a super cool thing that went on over the weekend with some testing. So we've got that on the way, plus a lot of other delights, including, by the way, coming up in the news, this is really kind of bizarre in a way. One of the first successful, transplants of the male member.
4: Oh.
0: It has been successfully accomplished. Also, have you ever heard of airport divorce?
2: No, I'd never heard of it.
0: This is something that I didn't realize I think I'm going to be doing.
4: Oh.
2: I would be surprised you weren't already doing it.
0: What it means is airport divorce means you kind of travel separately.
4: Gotcha.
0: Because the person you're with might find you incredibly annoying. Maybe you want to get there early. They want to get there. We'll see. We'll see what airport divorce is. From the O'Reilly Auto Parts Studios, this is the Bob and Tom Show.
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11: Now, are you married, gay, or single, then?
13: I am single. I am single right now. But every time somebody asks me what I look for in a girl, I think it sounds corny what I say. But I do want a girl with a good sense of humor. I think that's important.
11: Sure.
13: And most of the girls I go out with are more, I guess you would say, cute. I mean, don't get me wrong. I want a girl with a good sense of humor, but I'd also like her to be good looking, too. I don't want like a 500-pound ape sitting around the house going, oh, you crack me up. Do the thing when you put the hand under your arm and make the fart sound. I love that. Oh, bring me in another wheelbarrow full of Twinkies. You know what I think it is? And I'm not saying all women because I don't want to generalize, but I think in a relationship, women look down the road, which is positive, but some women look too far down the road. I mean, they can't just take that moment for what it is. Like, I'm at a bar, and I asked this girl to dance. You know, she's like, oh, dance? Oh, sure, I'd like to dance. And we're done dancing, maybe you go over there, you'll buy me a drink, I'll buy you a drink. A week later, we'll start calling each other, we'll get our machines, then you'll get me, then I'll get you, then we go out on a date, and our friends say we're perfect for each other, so we have our first kiss, then we decide we're going to get engaged, we get engaged, we have a beautiful wedding. After the wedding, we get back from our wedding, we set up an apartment together, then we have a beautiful apartment, you get a promotion, I get a promotion, then we buy a big house, we have a house, white picket fence, dogs, two kids, everything's going good. Then you're coming home from late at work. I go, why are you coming home late at work? You go, I'm in love with my secretary. Oh, you're in love with the secretary, and you want me to tell the kids we're going to get divorced and they don't have a father anymore? Dance? I don't think so, you sick freak. I feel guilty. I didn't even do anything.
11: Wow. And dating life is tough out there.
13: I feel
11: there.
13: Like Phil Donahue. And let's understand one thing here. They pay their taxes. They're part of the community. And let the kids do what they want here. And who are we to... We have a great show tomorrow. We have gay, homophobic, lesbian, nymphomaniac, hemophiliac, narcoleptic, transvestite, heterosexual strippers that are crack addicted that say they have the right to teach your children in Catholic school. And we'll be back. Now they're running out of topic. He's 30 and she's 31, and we'll talk about it. They say that he pet their cat in more than a friendly way, and Dr. Murray Needleman will tell us the danger to the cat here.
0: Todd Glass is our guest.
11: Oh, my.
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15: Hello, this is Bob and Tom Show.
11: Yeah, good morning.
14: Yeah.
15: Hello, calling, visiting, listening to show.
11: We're visiting with comedian Frank Caliendo. He was just talking about Raymond Burr.
15: Oh, Frank Caliendo. John Madden.
11: Does the John Madden. Uh-huh, very good. He was doing his impression of the fabulous actor Raymond Burr. You're familiar with Mr. Burr, of course. Perry Mason.
14: Yes.
11: Actually, it was interesting because we were talking about one of Mr. Burr's earliest films. Of course, the legendary one of the film.
15: Not familiar with Uri Raven Burr.
16: Yes, I was in Godzilla.
14: I never
17: Frank, congratulations. You're here the 1,000,000,000th time we've done that bit, ladies and gentlemen.
18: You can't get a regular cheeseburger in L.A. Like, if you get a cheeseburger at a restaurant in L.A., it's always a burger that was happily raised by the owner's barber, Jeff. Spelled G-E-O-F.
17: Of course, yeah.
18: I just want a cheeseburger. I want a burger made from a cow that was born and raised to be a burger. All right? I don't want a burger with dreams or hope. I want a burger that knew the deal. And I want a cheese that is 40% plastic. All right? I want a cheese that when I poop it out, I poop out a keychain.
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17: 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Christy Lee's at the news desk.
2: Hello.
17: Pat Godwin's at the music center.
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17: Willie G is sitting over at the NHTSA sports desk.
21: Hey, man.
17: There's Ace Cosby.
22: Hello.
17: I'm Josh Arnold, and there's Tom Griswold.
0: It's great to be back.
17: Great to see you.
0: Get back in the routine. I miss that.
17: Did you guys have a buffer day or two back home?
0: I did.
17: Yeah, good.
0: It gets complicated.
17: Well, I'm glad. Yeah, no, I'm glad you were able to have one. You could relax, get some laundry done.
0: I'm a big fan of coming back from vacation a day early.
17: Mm-hmm.
0: So you have that, as buffer you say, day. Buffer day. Mm-hmm. But we didn't come back together for reasons that I'll explain. Remember, I said I had a little bit of a surprise. Jason, do you have that photograph that I just took? I took this photograph a couple minutes ago.
17: Oh, my goodness.
3: Oh, boy.
2: Got a new puppy, huh?
0: Yeah. Here's a great idea. While on vacation, get another dog. That little guy.
3: Beautiful.
0: Yeah, that's Bernie.
17: Did that dog come back with you? Or
0: No, he came back with Kelly. So she and Hart took a little side trip to get another dog.
17: Oh, okay.
0: As you know, I have Mr. Fletcher and Dungy, and that's Bernie.
2: Well,
0: that's
2: a very sweet kind of dog is Bernie?
0: Bernie's a bunch of different kinds, but unusually enough, very rare, he has blue eyes.
17: Very sweet.
0: He's about the size of a loaf of bread. I'm holding him next to my face.
2: Is he a puppy or is he?
0: Oh, he's a puppy. He couldn't. Here's the thing. This is insane, but he couldn't legally fly until yesterday.
17: Oh, okay.
2: So he wasn't 8 weeks old.
0: They take it very seriously. Mm-hmm. So you have to present papers, et cetera, et cetera. So that's Bernie.
1: Was it tough for PJ to doctor those papers for you?
3: You're real good at that.
17: Oh, well, Bernie's adorable.
0: Yeah, little guy. I just met him this morning. They got back after midnight last night. I was asleep.
2: But when had to drive back, huh?
0: No.
2: She waited till he was.
0: Yeah, they
2: old
0: flew
2: enough.
0: Back. Ah. He whatever the day was.
2: I gotcha.
0: They couldn't. He couldn't fly Saturday, so they had to spend an extra day, and they flew back. They flew back.
17: Well, I bet Hart is
0: little doggy
17: beside herself with happiness.
0: It's unbelievable.
2: Oh, that's great.
0: But he's a blue-eyed, pup.
2: How big will he get? Do you think?
0: Well, that's the joke. we were. Willie hadn't gotten there yet. We were sitting at lunch, and Hart has been wanting to get a really tiny little dog for quite some time.
2: Right?
0: Because we have a golden retriever. I don't know. He's like 50 pounds. And then we've got this.
2: But you have a little dog, don't you?
0: He's 25, 30 pounds, whatever. Okay. Not that little. But
2: right.
0: So we're thinking, well, let's get this little tiny, one of these little tiny little dogs.
2: Right.
0: So Kelly had this friend who told her, oh, yeah, go to this particular place. So they're looking at, oh, this is so great. This is, you know, what the whatever, the mini micro.
2: Mm-hmm.
1: Tiny dogs.
0: Yeah, tiny dog. So we decide, oh, this will be great. We need a third dog. You know me, I'm always
2: up for dogs.
0: Yeah. So we'd sign up and get the dog. And then that evening, Kelly's over looking over the papers and realizes that she'd inadvertently flipped the page. And this was not one of the mini micros. So we don't know.
17: Oh, all right.
0: This dog may get significantly larger. So we'll let you know.
3: Bernie could be a St. Bernard. You never know.
0: Mm-hmm. Yep. Ergo the name Bernie.
2: How much does he weigh at 8 weeks?
0: I don't know. He's tiny.
2: Isn't the train of thought is it 20 weeks? If you double their size, that's what they're going to be as an adult or something like that.
1: I hear by the paws. I don't really know.
17: I wouldn't worry about it.
0: Yeah, he's a cool guy.
17: Sweet dog.
2: I
0: took him out
2: huge.
0: This morning.
17: Good.
0: At 3 a.m. Mm-hmm. we first met. Well, a couple of the dogs and I went out with him. We had a good time.
2: The other dogs like him?
0: Yeah.
2: Good.
17: We are incredibly happy for you. However, this was sold to us as a surprise for us.
3: Yeah, he told me that in the green room.
1: I gotta have the same thing.
17: So if we're at all not as excited for you as you thought we might be, it's because
3: we don't see a new guitar for me.
1: I thought Bob was gonna get a seagull.
17: I couldn't sleep because of my surprise for you.
2: Yeah. Right.
17: I had to come home early a day because of this surprise for you guys. So
0: sorry, no, but that's why there's been a significant lack of sleep. Ace, I'll get you a pizza. That'll at least surprise.
17: Man, surprise!
3: Beautiful dog.
17: That dog is beautiful, but mm-hmm. a couple rough weeks ahead.
3: Is he sleeping in the crate?
0: Oh yeah. Well, yeah. God knows. I don't know. It's.
1: I have a feeling he's going to be sleeping in Hart's bed for a very long time.
0: Oh yeah, it'll be. So.
17: Did she name him?
0: Kind of, yeah.
17: Okay.
1: She's really into Bernie Sanders right now. She wants to, you know, make sure that the unions are the
17: she feels the burn?
1: The workers, yeah. So mm-hmm. She's getting really into unions.
0: She originally she was calling him Rocky,
17: mm-hmm.
0: but because that was the name of the kennel, whatever. And then she was convinced that Bernie was funnier because she's part Bernie's mountain dog.
17: Okay.
0: Yeah, so it'll be Bernie. I'm trying to think of famous Bernies.
1: The sunglasses, the dead guy, Weekend At.
2: Weekend at Bernie's,
0: yeah, yeah.
17: Played by the great Terry Kaiser. Please show the proper respect.
1: Excuse me, man. Excuse my ignorance.
0: What a gig that would be, huh? Is he dead throughout the entire movie?
17: No, not at first.
0: Okay, so he does have some...
17: Yes, yeah.
0: But then for the rest of the movie, he has to just kind of flop around?
17: Yeah, it couldn't have been easy.
2: No, that couldn't have been. They're dragging him around and yikes.
0: And does he have to not breathe? It's been so long since I've seen that movie.
3: That's a good question.
17: Yeah, I mean, and now in Weekend at Bernie's 2, he is sort of zombified, so he gets to kind of walk on his own. It gets very silly.
0: Wait a second.
2: As if it wasn't
0: I didn't know there was a Weekend at Bernie's dose.
17: Oh, yes. Yeah.
1: You might be the smartest person I know with the most knowledge of sequels of movies.
3: Oh, absolutely.
1: Like any movie that like goes to Manhattan, you know all about it.
17: You're
1: pretty familiar.
17: The Muppets and Jason, both. They went to Manhattan.
3: See, I was thinking Olsen twins, but you go a different way.
0: I think it's always great when you get someone who's really intelligent and they get deeply involved in something that's sort of really... shallow
3: useless.
0: And dumb.
3: Absolutely. Yeah.
17: Most.
0: I mean, that's really a good quality.
17: Yeah, everybody who has to do something very serious, your nuclear scientists, your anybody, should have that one hobby that is just nonsense.
0: Yeah, I knew a guy that was a very distinguished college professor. Really serious, a lot of publishing stuff, incredibly into rodeo.
17: Oh, yeah. See, wow.
2: That's cool.
17: Yeah.
0: Which reminds me, I went to a rodeo.
2: Yeah.
0: Those people are absolutely insane.
17: Yeah, crazy.
0: A guy diving off a horse, grabbing the horns of a bull.
2: Yeah.
0: And pulling it over. I mean.
17: Yeah, it's wild.
0: And then we're watching this. I mean, everything about this thing is insane. It starts off with little kids on top of sheep, and they let them go, and they run out until they fall off.
1: Oh, yeah. Oh, yeah.
0: But, I mean, incredible horsemen and horsewomen out there doing stuff. But I did notice from the corner of my eye the ambulances that are standing by. Yeah. Diving off a moving horse.
2: Mm-hmm.
0: Then the buck and bronco thing.
17: Sure.
0: I mean, how do you not break your neck?
2: Well, sadly.
3: Some of them do.
2: Wow.
0: Rough
3: sport.
2: Mm-hmm.
0: Okay, well.
2: Tough.
0: Rupture.
17: That's a whole life, man. That's a wild.
2: That is a lifestyle. You're right.
0: But, yeah, we can talk about the rodeo, et cetera, et cetera. But let's get to our letters, shall we?
2: Sure.
0: That's what we do here at the Bob and Tom program at this hour.
1: Wait, Josh, can I ask you a question? There's part of you, you've discussed wanting to run off to the mountains sometimes. Does any part of you, could you run off to a rodeo, maybe a carnival? Does any part of you want to do that?
17: No.
1: Okay.
17: No.
1: It's all about isolation. It's not about a life on the road.
17: Right. Okay. Yeah, that wouldn't be the ice. Yeah, exactly. Running off to the woods is an isolationist thing, whereas rodeo is all about community.
1: Yep, I know. I appreciate you entertaining this thought.
17: You're right.
0: Yeah, this particular rodeo was part of the Eagle County Fair.
2: Yeah.
0: And they had the traditional ride you see at state fairs and county fairs. Mm-hmm. That would be a tough gig, picking up and moving all that stuff.
17: Yeah. I think so, yeah. Man.
0: And then you the ride operators who, you know, kind of
2: go ahead
0: look a little questionable sometimes.
1: I'd imagine they're trading a lot of cigarettes to like trade shifts and stuff. That's probably going on, right?
17: Yeah.
1: Hey, can you work on Thursday? Here's a few cartons. Right, I'd imagine that's happening there.
0: Yeah, I can get you an awesome tattoo if you work for me Thursday.
1: That sounds kind of fun, man.
0: Yeah. Let's get to our letters here. This comes to Dear Bob and Tom Show. I'm listening to the podcast in Hartsville, South Carolina. I'm a week or so behind. I heard you guys talking about catchphrases for businesses. Yeah, this was a couple weeks back. Often punny catchphrases for businesses. Mm-hmm. I forget what launched this. Do you remember?
2: I don't think I was here. I don't remember this.
1: What are we talking, like pizza, stuff like that?
17: I don't remember what we were talking about.
0: It was a controversy involving a food truck at a state house.
2: Oh, right. The meat thing.
0: And what was it?
3: Meat in your mouth. Something.
2: Meat in your mouth. Yeah.
0: Oh, yeah. You'll love them. You'll love our meat in your mouth,
2: yes.
0: Or something.
2: Yeah.
0: So it was
2: okay.
0: Not that offensive. And of course, some idiot got all bent out of shape, panties in a bunch, if you will.
2: Mm-hmm.
0: Probably don't even wear panties. Probably wears a girdle. Don't you touch me down there? Oh, I can't take it.
3: What?
1: Just let that be silly.
17: I'd vote for that lady. just to hear her every now and again.
0: My girdle be itching.
1: My neighbor's cat's an alien.
0: Chad writes once again. He is from Hartsville, South Carolina. He said, one down here is a dry cleaner. Their catchphrase is, drop your pants and jack it off here.
3: Whoa, whoa.
17: Yeah.
2: That's, I think that's a little more in your face.
0: Maybe I should read it. Maybe I should read it with more precision. Drop your pants and jack it off here.
2: There, right. That's much better.
0: Yeah.
17: Still,
2: yes.
17: Yeah.
0: Maybe I read it wrong.
1: That's fun. That's not hurting anybody. It's silly.
17: That's
1: fun.
17: That's the Blink 182 album, Take Off Your Pants and Jacket.
0: Mm-hmm.
3: Ooh.
17: Yeah. Same spelling as that.
0: Oh.
17: Yeah.
0: Okay. Wasn't aware of that record. Am I the only one with a stack of letters, or did anybody else get any? Well,
1: no, man.
2: I have some letters, but you weren't here last week. This one you were around. Dear Bob and Tom, great, is what he says. I recently heard discussions about stick shifts, dimmer switches on the floorboard of old vehicle foot-shaped gas. You know that gas pedal that you used to have in the 70s?
0: Yeah, there used to be on most cars, you could take your left foot and go to your left, and there was a little button that would put the brights on.
2: Right. So there were
0: on the floor.
2: Little pedals that looked like little feet that you would use.
0: Fun.
2: You'd replace them, and then the stick shift. Well, then we got to talking while you were gone about the hula dancer on the dashboard.
0: Right.
2: Well, Jeff Oskey has one of those.
0: Nice.
2: Yeah. And this gentleman, whose name is Jerry, says, I am proud to say I have all of those in my 1975, Dodge wagon. 318, three-speed on the vans. The dimmer is in between the clutch and the brake pedals. That's Jerry from Lexington. Well, congratulations, Jerry.
0: Cool car. Cool stuff.
2: Yeah.
0: Back to the mailbag over on my side of the room. Dear Bob and Tom, you must have been talking about Lucille Ball.
2: Yes, we were. I can't remember. We were talking about upstate New York and where she was from.
17: Yeah, we barely mentioned her.
2: Yeah, barely.
0: Oh. Well, I know that I've been to that museum is in Jamestown.
17: Yeah, that's all we mentioned was, I think there's a museum up there.
2: Yeah,
0: this is, she's actually from, I don't know how you pronounce it, Celeron, New York.
1: That's good.
0: The museum is in Jamestown. It's near a place, a beautiful spot called Bemis Point. I know that. I've been up there. Chautauqua County.
2: Yeah.
0: The far west corner of New York. Thank you for Hudson. Hudson, thank you for sending the letter. Hudson in the news today.
17: Hudson yeah. Bay?
0: Yes.
2: Hudson Hawk?
0: And Henry Hudson.
17: Oh, Henry Huds.
0: They haven't found him, in case you were wondering. Remember what happened to Henry Hudson?
17: No.
1: I do not.
2: Who the hell's Henry Hudson?
1: Sounds like a comic book character.
2: Are the you Hudson kidding? Bay guy? The name Hudson after?
0: Yeah. Oh, that, are you kidding?
17: I'm not kidding.
1: Henry Hudson.
17: Might be reminded after this, you tell us, but I don't remember offhand.
0: Henry Hudson and his son, they were exploring, the famous explorer.
2: Right.
0: And the crew mutinied and put him and his son and I think a couple of other guys in a raft and shoved them off and they were never seen again.
1: That's a fun story for the kids.
0: Yeah. But, you know,
2: Hudson. Yet they named the river after him, huh?
0: Well, you got your river. You got your bay. Yeah, we'll get a little history out there for you.
2: One of the stories we had while you were gone, which was kind of interesting, was stores that you miss that are gone now. We talked about...
3: Blockbuster,
2: yeah.
1: Do you remember Sharper Image at the mall?
2: Sharper Image, all that weird service merchandise.
3: Radio Shack.
2: Well, this is from Chad. Chad said, I have mentioned Ben Franklin because that's where I used to steal lip gloss from. Did you have a Ben Franklin, a five and dime?
0: I don't know. No, we had Woolworths.
2: Okay, very similar. Ben Franklin was the same. Apparently, there is still a Ben Franklin open in Mitchell, Indiana. I was shocked to hear it. That's from Chad.
17: Is that the same Chad that we just had two letters ago?
2: Oh, I don't know. Is it?
17: Thus proving my theory about these.
0: There's more than one person named Chad.
17: Yeah, I know.
0: All right.
17: There's four.
0: Oh, I wasn't here for this, so explain
1: it
0: to me.
1: I write him with different personalities.
0: This is from Chad. I mean, Mike. He said, thanks for sharing the story about the three-story swingers club.
2: Yeah, Jeff Oskey revisited the three-story swingers club that he attended. You've heard that before, right?
0: Refresh my memory.
2: Back in the day when he was dating, he could come in here and tell it. He and his date went to a club that was a swingers club right here in the city, and it was three stories. It had a couple DJs and bars on every level and all kinds of things going on. Yeah.
3: Whoa.
1: Jeff has lived a million lives.
2: He has.
1: You ever get in the car with Jeff? You'll hear some stories, yep. Man.
0: He said, it's lucky Tom wasn't there. He would have sprinted to the nearest sink to wash up and coat himself in sanitizer.
17: Yeah. Oh, for sure. Yeah. It sounded quite something. Although it sounded like it was done correctly.
1: Oh, really?
2: It did. It sounded very professional, didn't it?
17: It did.
2: They had bouncers. They knew what they were doing. And, yeah, they had security and, yeah.
0: Really?
2: Mm-hmm.
0: Okay.
2: I know you're weirded out just thinking
0: I can barely speak.
17: Oscar, too, was weirded out. Yeah.
0: He was weirded out.
17: They sat there and...
2: They did not participate. They were just...
0: That'd be then you feel like you're being a bad guest.
3: Are you allowed to not participate? Just,
2: yeah, barely. Yeah. You were.
17: They brought an ambrosia salad. They were all right. Yeah.
0: You feel like you're not getting in the conga line at the wedding. Okay. Coming up, we have a little bit of sporting news. Comedian Brian Bates will be joining us. We have a little bit of history for you, including Henry Hudson in the news. I can't believe you guys.
17: I don't remember it. Yeah,
2: I don't remember it either.
0: Kind of a famous betrayal. I recall. Just,
2: what did he do to piss his crew off?
0: He made him stay there all winter long in the middle of nowhere. And
17: Then he
0: wanted to keep going north, and they went, F this. And they, here's your raft, buddy. Never seen again. So
2: yeah, well.
0: One of these days, there'll be a headline, and they find him. 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Once again, coming up, comedian Brian Bates, and some interesting stuff on the news, a couple of great dog stories. One out of Chicago, Willie, I think you'll enjoy very much.
1: Hot dog?
0: A hot dog, but that's certainly a fair guess, but a golden retriever. These are the O'Reilly Auto Parts Studios. 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
2: To catch distracted drivers.
1: All right.
2: They used an officer disguised as a bush.
17: Oh, this is like that guy from Get Smart.
1: I love this.
0: But when you see the photograph, it's...
2: There you go.
0: Yeah, that's hilarious. I mean, you can't tell.
2: You would not
1: Are
2: know.
1: Are you kidding me?
0: Can't tell.
1: This guy could have stood there dressed as a normal man and done the same job.
0: Oh, yeah, for sure.
3: Even the colors off.
0: Yeah, but then they couldn't call it Operation Lawn and Order.
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17: Hey, it's the Bob and Tom Show. 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
2: Hello.
17: Pat Godwin's next to her with his guitar and keyboard.
3: Hey, Joshy.
17: There's Willie G at the NHTSA sports desk.
1: Hey, man.
17: Ace Cosby's at the controls.
22: Hello.
17: I'm Josh Arnold, and there's Tom, a brand new puppy in his life.
0: Little Bernie.
17: Yeah.
0: Yeah, we'll
17: exciting times. Post that.
0: But, yeah, that kept me up a little bit last night.
17: I bet. But we'd love to meet Bernie.
0: Oh,
2: yeah,
0: we'll
2: him in.
0: We'll have to get him in.
17: Yeah.
0: He's a little cute little guy.
17: Old blue eyes.
0: Blue-eyed Bernie. Little tiny little Bernie. Now, where was I? Oh, we have a couple things to check in with. Were you guys talking about anteaters or something?
2: We were talking about anteaters and armadillos because armadillos apparently are causing leprosy in Florida to increase.
1: Huh.
2: Yeah. And then because we were talking about armadillos, we were talking about weird animals and we thought anteaters were a kind of a strange looking creature.
1: They are funny, aren't they?
2: Mm-hmm.
0: Those armadillos creep me out.
2: Yeah, they've moved up here, you know. You could maybe see one in your backyard.
0: They're going farther north?
2: Yeah.
0: I mean, the gators are coming north, too.
17: That's right.
1: Yeah.
17: They're migrating. You can...
1: Yeah.
17: Every August, I wait for the migration of the gators.
3: How far up do they go, actually?
0: Well, I was just...
17: That is a good question.
1: If you see a gator crossing the road, you can't turn it around, have it go the direction it's going. Otherwise, it'll get lost.
17: Exactly.
0: I just saw one in South Carolina, obviously.
2: Yeah.
3: Oh, right. Yeah.
0: Are there any in North Carolina?
2: Let's see.
0: I wouldn't want to be too far south of North Carolina to be the first one to find out. Well.
17: Yeah, I wonder if there are areas, though, in like Tennessee where you might find a random gator.
3: I would say no.
2: They live up to 50 years in the wild, travel across the southeastern United States, reaching as far north as coastal North Carolina.
3: Okay, that makes sense.
1: Look at that.
0: Mm-hmm. Anybody else watch Shark Week?
17: Yeah, watched a handful of programs.
0: They have got... I mean, I was talking about watching baseball and how the camera work now is unbelievable.
17: Pretty great, isn't it?
0: In Shark Week, did you see the thing where they actually attached a camera to one of the sharks?
17: Yeah, they have a few. There's one where they had a 360 camera. They attached it to the dorsal fin and they could see.
0: It's amazing. But what I have a real quick question for you.
3: I know it's going to be.
0: Mm-hmm. The boat, they've got the main boat. Mm-hmm. And they've got those boats with the blow-up pontoons.
17: Yeah, the center console blow-up ones,
0: I'm thinking, what if the shark bites the pontoon? Don't they sink?
17: I was kind of wondering that, too, if there was... Boy, I don't know. I couldn't tell.
0: I mean, I know the guy can float just leaning back on his balls.
3: I thought your question was going to be, how do they get the camera on the shark?
0: Oh, I saw that. They shoot it with a gun. They shoot it with a gun.
17: There are a couple. They have
0: a shoot. It's like a, what do you call it, you know... spear gun thing.
17: They have that. Right. They have one where you have to stick it on, and then they have one where the guy had to clip it onto the dorsal fin, and so he had like this. He had essentially a long grabber, you know, the grabber sticks.
1: Right. Oh, that's fine.
17: Yeah.
0: And one of the episodes I watched, the guy was down there doing something, and they're radioing him. By the way, there's a gigantic great white shark that just swam over here. Then the guy they kind of wait, and then he swims up. But then he gets back in the boat. He's still got his feet dangling in the water. I would be on the boat jumping up in the air to keep my...
17: Yeah, I'm not too... I mean, you are way more likely to get struck by lightning than bit by a shark. In fact, more people are killed by coconuts than sharks.
0: Mm-hmm.
17: And so, I mean, you're okay.
0: Coconuts?
17: Yeah. Plus, I'd rather...
3: I saw that on Coconut Week.
17: Yeah.
0: That's a less popular. Yeah. That's on the food
3: it's
0: channel.
3: It's easy to attach a camera.
0: Is that on the food channel?
3: Yes,
17: it is easier to attach a camera to.
0: Did you see the one where there's some
3: a lot of still shots though?
0: It's some I don't know freighter or something. They're in the middle of nowhere. They decide to cool off and go swimming. There's about 20 of them in the water swimming around in the middle of the ocean, and then all of a sudden the shark comes up and
17: oh man.
0: The one lady had her leg bitten off.
17: I'd rather have them say, hey, there's a great white next to you than a bull shark. That's one thing I learned this Shark Week.
2: Because
17: those
2: sharks?
17: Things just, yeah. Hey, you're in my territory. Get out.
2: That's jerks? Why they're bullies.
17: Yeah, they are. Yeah. They act like bulls. Crazy.
0: Yeah, but yeah, that was fun. I do enjoy my Shark Week.
17: The Bull Shark Rodeo is really a treat if you ever get a chance.
0: Well, let's move forward here. And grab a couple of sports headlines. Willie, anything of interest over there?
1: Here we go. Tarek Skubal was the only...
17: Who?
1: Tarek Skubal was the one player the Los Angeles Dodgers believed worthy of aggressively pursuing ahead of Monday's trade deadline. And the trade to land the two-time American League Cy Young winner further boosts their push for the third straight World Series title.
17: You took a breath as though, why am I reading this?
1: It made me mad. The Dodgers are so good. It is kind of boring. We are the most boring part of sports season, where it's just a little bit of baseball, trade deadline, and there's people, NFL camps are open, and the Big Ten is talking about a lot of stuff. It is a boring day in sports, but this does just piss me off. The Dodgers are way too good now. They have every good pitcher. Baseball's not going to happen next season, probably. You know, on ESPN, they don't do this. They don't just get mad and get sad and just start talking. But yeah, it's kind of a bummer, you know? He was cool. He's a great player. He's fun to watch. And he's going to play against the Cubs on Tuesday, so that's exciting.
2: Oh. Mm-hmm. Dodgers are in town?
17: So he has been traded.
1: Yeah, he's traded, right, man. Yeah. He's traded. So sorry I got super mad, but yeah, he's with Yamamoto and Blake Snell now. The Dodgers are awesome. There's nothing you can do. They're like the Avengers. They got everybody.
0: What else is happening?
1: Tony Romo has been placed on leave from his role as the lead analyst on CBS's NFL coverage following his arrest last week on suspicion of operating a vehicle while under the influence. CBS Sports announced Friday that former Dallas Cowboy quarterback was on leave until further notice.
17: Oh, this is nothing.
1: It's J.J. Waddle joined Jim Nance and Tracy Wolfson as CBS Sports' lead NFL team during Romo's absence. Romo was arrested on July 23rd after he was stopped while driving south on I-43 in Wisconsin.
17: They had to do, I mean, they'll be back.
0: What, will J.J. Watt call Jim by his name all the time?
1: Jim.
0: Hey, Jim. See that tackle, Jim?
2: Oh, Jim.
1: I love Tony on there, man. He's cool. He can call out the plays before it happens.
0: Yeah, the rumor is that they may try to dump him on some kind of moral turpitude clause because they think they're paying him too much.
17: Mm. Oh, I see. This was a good way out.
0: Well, those contracts typically have, I'm not sure what they call it, but they're typically various morals clauses.
17: Yeah.
0: I'm not sure how clearly it's outlined.
17: We have those here, yeah. I was telling the hooker I was with the other night about
3: it. Yeah, we got to be in the down low.
17: Yeah,
3: I get caught.
17: Yeah.
3: I'm off the radio.
0: Coming up, we have a special event. We're going to do The Weekend in History.
17: Oh, how about that?
2: Oh,
0: that's
2: boy.
0: Right. That's right.
17: Why not?
0: Because we get gypped.
1: Come on, man.
0: We're not on the weekends live.
1: Sports was that bad.
17: Please, we don't. We don't get gypped.
3: Willie, are you sure we don't have any more stories?
17: What's the new gypped? Let's say we get roving band of weirdos.
1: You have to be sensitive.
17: Right,
1: you know,
17: right,
1: you don't
17: right.
1: offend that roving band of weirdos.
0: I forgot you're not supposed to say gypped anymore.
3: You can't, yeah.
1: No, yeah, you're not.
17: You can.
0: I'm sorry. I did not. I completely forgot about that.
1: We do have another sports story, not about Jim Nance, but about Jim Penis. We can come back with that.
0: Good. All okay, right. Good. That'd be a tough life being named Jim Penis.
17: Boy, yeah, it would
0: be really hard on his brothers Peter and Dick.
1: Yeah. Please, it's Dr. Penis.
0: Okay. Right? When we come back to the O'Reilly Auto Parts Studios, this is the Bob and Tom Show.
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22: 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And that's me, Jim Jefferson. 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Call the law offices of John Johansson today and see if you have a strong case, just like this fellow did.
17: I called Jack Joseph for help last fall. See, I'd been listening to the radio and heard Alice Cooper singing his catchy song called School's Out. Uh-huh. Well, I assumed he meant my school. I didn't show up for my final exam, and I flunked out. But my attorney, Mr. Jensen, explained to Mr. Cooper's attorneys how this would prevent me from becoming a doctor and making millions of dollars over my lifetime. Thanks, Jim.
22: That man is just one of dozens of clients I have helped. Just listen to this young couple who came into my office with a sad story.
6: Well, rock music ruined the reputation of my girlfriend and me. We grew up in a small town and dated all throughout high school.
7: We always behaved very modestly in public and had planned to save ourselves for marriage until we became the talk of the town. Tell him, Jack.
6: You see, Diane and I were outside the Tasty Freeze, minding our own business, sucking down a chili dog.
7: And his hands were not between my knees. Johnny Cougar ruined our reputation. We couldn't walk down the street without people snickering and pointing after that song came out.
22: But now life goes on for Jack and Diane. Thanks to our out-of-court settlement, they were able to move to a slightly larger town with larger fast food chains and less nosy neighbors. I'm just here to help people get what's coming to them. If you thought Saturday night really was all right for fighting, contact my office. Or if you thought Pat Benatar really wanted you to hit her with your best shot, just pick up the phone and call me. Did you hear Rock You Like a Hurricane on the radio and immediately evacuate your home? Well, I'm your guy. Perhaps you had a loved one who took the Van Halen song Jump a little too literally. Give me a ring. There is no reason for you to suffer any longer. I have helped a hotel detective who was out of sight get his job back, as well as a banker lady who was sure all that glittered was gold. And recently, I helped this victim of a stalker.
12: I got real creeped out every time I heard that song by The Police, Every Breath You Take. I realized he was singing about me. Every move you make, I'll be watching you, creepy. Jason Jorgensen was able to get me a nice settlement. Plus, he got that guy ticketed for impersonating a law enforcement official. Oh. The police? Hell, it turns out they ain't even real cops. Jackie sure helped me.
22: Don't let rock and roll ruin your life any longer.
23: The law offices of Joe Johnson do not accept any cases which may end up in an actual court of law. Any settlements awarded are subject to Costa Rican taxes as well as a 3-year waiting period pending counter litigation. Joe Johnson will not be held responsible for any death threats, public mockery, or yard jobs which occur before, during, or after filing lawsuits.
22: Call the law offices of Joe Johnson today.
23: Phone number withheld due to pending litigation.
24: And now, from the Bob and Tom Archives, we dust off another classic. classic. A moment of frivolity.
11: Our other guest is comedian Tom Wilson. Tom, you are well known for, we were talking about your first big movie role, Back to the Future.
25: Exactly.
11: And we were kind of talking about how you got...
25: Hello, anybody home? Excellent. That's it. We're done. There was the part. Right?
26: Hello? Think with fly.
25: Oh, yeah.
26: I gotta have time to recopy.
25: That's what right. Are you looking at, butthead?
27: We need that for Chick.
25: Yes.
27: Mm-hmm.
25: Why don't you make like a tree and get out of here?
11: And you yeah. Are very well preserved. You have all your hair.
27: Some people have the lucky hair head.
11: This is one of the reasons I'm starting to doubt the existence of God. Look at some of the guys that have great hair. Ted Kaczynski.
25: So basically, me and the Unabomber.
28: Charles Manson.
2: He's not done.
27: And Tom Wilson. Yeah. What the hell?
25: Me, you know,
27: what
25: the hell? Charlie What's the Manson deal? And the Unabomber. When you're this evil, you get to keep the hair.
28: And Ted Kaczynski didn't even take care of it.
27: Oh, I know. It was all
28: David,
27: matted.
28: Are you with me on this?
29: I'm with you.
28: Wouldn't you have a great head of hair if you had a great head of hair?
29: I used to. I used to have that Tom Cruise hair.
28: You did?
29: Yeah. Oh. Yeah, mm-hmm. Nice bangs. I have a plan, though. And if I ever have a kid, I'm going to tattoo right on the top of his head when he's a baby. Ha ha, love dad. By the time his hair falls out and he sees it, I'll be dead and gone. It'll be my little joke.
27: Ah, what a sweet guy. Wow.
11: David Crowe is our guest, along with comedian Tom Wilson. And we...
27: Man, I have a phone call.
1: Morning, Bob and Tom Show.
3: Hey, fellas, it's me, Bill.
1: Oh, hi, Bill.
3: How you doing?
28: Hey, Mr. President.
3: Tom, you look a little bit like me. I was looking at your...
2: Yeah, he does.
28: Actually,
2: kind of.
28: Bill Clinton, you do resemble Tom Wilson.
25: I'm working as you, Mr. President. A lot of countries in the third world.
3: You're going to be
25: I take
3: busy.
25: The money.
3: You're going to be busy, man. Do you see an Esquire magazine?
2: You were voted the most influential person in the world or something.
3: I was voted. They said I should be president of the world.
2: Yeah. I did see that.
28: Hey, if you were president of the world, you know what you could do?
3: What's that?
28: Did you read about that king in Africa about 2 months ago?
27: Oh, yeah.
2: With all the virgins.
27: Looking for the new wife.
28: All the virgins walk through a stadium. And
3: I could have a throne of girls I could sit on. Mm-hmm. Oh, that'd be fantastic.
27: 38,000 women.
3: Ooh, my
27: naked.
3: God.
2: They were topless, not naked.
3: My heart. You know, if Hillary runs for president and wins, I wouldn't have time to be her first gentleman then, though, because I'd be on my fourth term as PW.
27: President of the world?
28: Let's move on.
27: All right.
28: Well, Mr. President, we have to go here.
3: Oh, I'm talking to Bob and Tom. I was just telling about
13: President of the world, my butt.
3: and a big butt it is.
24: Bob and Tom.
14: For your information, these are two of the worst kids I have ever encountered in my life, and I worked the state fair.
24: We were stupid before stupid was cool.
28: David Crow, what else do we need to know about your life? You're without children at this point?
15: Yeah. I was raised Catholic.
27: Right.
15: Which means I'm not anymore, but it wasn't my fault. See, that's a tough gig, the Catholic priest, because your first job is to swear to a life of celibacy, and then you spend the rest of your life in a small dark room listening to everybody else's creepy confessions.
2: Yeah. Mm-hmm.
15: Are you serious? You did that? Oh, man. Yeah, I'm pretty sure that's a sin. Wow. If it's not on the list, I'll add it later today.
27: Yeah.
15: I've always been enamored with the pageantry of the Catholic Church, though.
27: Mm-hmm.
15: Like when the Pope died. If we should all these costumes and the rituals, mm-hmm, and the historical relevance of it all. And even the procession itself never ended. Mm-hmm. Some of these boys' choirs...

0: And then by the end, they're going, oh.
1: There's a story in Newsweek this week about how the new Pope is very designer clothing conscious.
2: Really?
1: They have a picture, a close-up. He's going
2: down, Armani guy?
1: He's going downstairs, and he's wearing a pair of red Prada shoes.
2: Really?
3: Well, you want to buy local.
1: I get, yeah. Well that's true. Yeah.
2: You want a good pair of shoes. We all know that's important.
4: Well, OJ ruined the Bruno Mali thing, so right. You can't wear those at the Vatican anymore.
3: Thanks for bringing him up in that context. I'm sorry, I feel bad now. I'm sorry, David. We apologize.
0: See, I think you got to have a great, elaborate costume if you're going to be at the head of a church. You got to have some outfit. Because if you just wear a suit and tie, you forget your role. Mm-hmm. And then you end up saying some bizarre stuff. Mm-hmm. Like Pat Robertson, for example.
3: Oh, yeah.
0: recently calls for the assassination of the president of Venezuela. Now, how do you follow that with praise the Lord? I think the problem is everybody assigns God a voice when they talk to God. And I think Pat just assigned God the wrong voice. Mm-hmm. So I don't know what voice it is, but I assume it's something like, Reverend Pat Robertson, this is God the Father. Chavez down in Venezuela is really starting to piss me off. He's making it very difficult for me to spread my message of love and forgiveness. So I'd like you to whack that son of a bitch. I want him dead. I would send my own son to do it, but Jesus, he's such a pacifist, you know. Sandals and long hair, I don't know the deals.
5: I was, by the way, and I went to Sunday school, was never good at it because I always had that what if voice going on in my head, right? The what if, like we know what Jesus said, it's in the Bible, but you can't be that sure how he said it.
4: Mm-hmm.
5: What if he was really sarcastic at the time?
0: I'm pretty sure the meek will inherit the earth.
5: Mm-hmm.
0: Yeah. It'll probably be the meek.
1: Right.
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3: I'll call your husband.
7: Hey, it's the Bob and Tom Show, live from the O'Reilly Auto Parts Studios. Christy Lee is at the news desk, resplendent in a denim jacket today.
2: Why, thank you, sir.
3: You got that rodeo, what's that, kerchief.
2: Uh-huh. Some people say it's hiding all the wrinkles on my neck. That is not true.
7: I don't think that's true. I think it's hiding all...
3: It's not big enough.
8: That's the Catherine Hepburn.
2: Wow.
7: It's hiding all the hickeys.
8: Oh, yeah.
2: It was a good weekend,
7: Josh. Yes, yes, yes, yes. There's Pat Godwin.
8: Hello.
7: Willie Griswold is at the NHTSA sports desk.
9: Hey, man.
7: Ace Cosby's at the control board.
10: Hello.
7: I'm Josh Arnold. There's Tom.
3: Equal opportunity here. You got to offend everybody.
7: Oh, should I have
2: done? I'm used to it.
3: No, I
7: do. Oh.
3: I think Josh missed it. Welcome back to the program. Thank you very much for joining. Oh, yeah.
7: The kerchief didn't cover all. Yeah, no, I.
2: Yeah, weird.
3: I told you I went to a legitimate rodeo, Eagle mm-hmm. County, Colorado rodeo. My God, it was amazing.
2: Well, you got to wear your cowboy hat, didn't you?
3: Did you? I did not take mine.
2: What?
7: Yeah, it's tough to travel with, isn't it?
3: Yeah, it's hard to travel with a cowboy hat.
2: Why didn't you wear it on the plane?
7: Even wearing it on the plane?
3: You can't wear it in the plane because it hits the thing.
2: Well, then you take it off and set it in your lap or put it in the overhead bin.
3: No.
8: It's got its own box.
3: The overhead bin now in every airplane is just a crush box. If you put anything up there that isn't coated in anvil metal, it's amazing.
7: Christy, what you're talking about is what a true cowboy would be.
2: Right, thank you.
7: Tom is merely a man with a cowboy hat.
8: Supposed to be all sweaty and rumpled.
3: Absolutely correct. Especially after watching these rodeo dudes.
7: Oh, yeah. That's where you go, okay, I've been living a sham.
3: Let me get this straight. You're going to get on top of that creature that if it steps the wrong way will crush your skull.
2: Yeah.
3: I can't get over the guys diving off the horses and grabbing the horns of a bull. And wrestling it to the ground.
7: The last time I'm with you. The last time I was at a rodeo, I was being laughed at because of how nervous I was for everybody involved.
3: Yeah. and again, you.
7: But I love it.
3: If you look by the barn, you see the ambulances sitting there.
7: Sure.
8: You know, we just fall on the carpet, we're going to break a leg. These guys are falling off bulls.
2: Yeah.
7: Yeah.
3: I could have been 23. And you get stepped on by a horse or a bull, or you get gored.
2: Oh, yeah.
7: Oh, dude.
3: It was cool.
7: Yeah, it is cool.
3: And then they've got those flag holders in the saddle.
7: Yeah.
3: So they had several ladies that were going by with these cool. It was really fun.
8: Clowns? Did you get the clowns?
3: There was a clown.
9: Not until you got there.
7: Okay. Oh, thank you very much. Come on, folks. You're going to take that?
8: You take that spider?
3: Yeah, they needed a better PA system.
9: Of course. God, you can't go anywhere. You criticize every place you go.
3: No, because the clown would go, what?
2: Why was the clown on the PA? He's supposed to be running around.
7: But sometimes they talk.
3: He's mic'd.
7: Yeah, they're almost like they're almost like hype men for the show. Yeah.
2: I did not know that.
9: You're the Flavor Flav of the rodeo. People don't acknowledge that enough.
3: Yeah. Now, we have a couple things going on here. We were delving into the world of sports. Coming up, by the way, comedian Brian Bates. Willie, what you got over there?
9: Health experts say that if you experience shrinkage while working out, you might be suffering from something known as gym penis.
2: Ooh.
9: Chris Bustamante, a nurse practitioner at the New York Post, many men experience some degree of temporary retraction while working out. This shrinkage is only temporary, though, as it is a result of redirected blood flow to the muscles, heart, lungs, and skin during exercise.
7: Sure.
9: While there's no physical damage from gym penis, there may be a psychological side effect, as some men may feel embarrassed, avoid locker rooms, and compare themselves to others, or worry something is wrong with them.
7: Yeah, of course.
9: And that anxiety can become a bigger issue than the temporary retraction itself.
2: When you figure it out, though, after a couple of workouts, it goes back.
7: This article does not feel like those who... go to the gym often.
3: And P.S. Doctor, what about the occasional erections that I'm experiencing at the gym while looking at my fellow man?
2: Right.
8: That is embarrassing.
3: They call it turtling,
9: I guess.
8: Yeah, it retracts. Like in the hospital when it does that.
7: Yeah.
3: Oh, absolutely. Yeah, I remember.
8: Because of fear or whatever reason? I don't know.
9: This is good to know, though, because I feel like people have anxiety going to the gym. You're worried that people are looking at you, and just be confident knowing that guy's just worried that he's shrinking while he's squatting.
7: Yeah.
9: No one's thinking about you looking bad at the gym.
7: I know, but you think everyone's looking at you, and they're not at all. Nobody cares.
9: No, everyone else is just worried people are looking at them. Everyone's right. So in their heads.
3: Yeah. But when I had major surgery, I think I had disappearing penis.
8: Same here. Yeah, a lot of turtling.
3: I don't know what was going on there. Maybe it thought that they were going to be doing some surgery down there, but it retreated.
9: Mm-hmm. It was weird. You kept telling the nurses, it's never like this, by the way, ladies. Usually this thing's good to go. And I go, relax.
7: Yeah, you had to. Come on, man.
9: Take it easy.
3: Wow. Is there a porno star named Jim Penis?
9: There should be.
7: J-I-M Penis? I mean, they usually don't get that.
3: Oh, I mean, it's not like pornography is subtle or nuanced.
7: But they try to have fun with it. They don't just, hi, I'm Penis in ya. They try to.
9: It sounds like a kid, like Tom Cruise in Risky Business, like trying to be in, like a kid posing as a porn star. What's your name? Jim Penis. You know, just the first thing you can think of.
7: I remember there was a porn.

0: Jeffcoblenz.com. You can find out what we got going on in a lot of different spheres. And there's just the button you can click to send us your email. In this case, it's a special request for the Animal Joke Hotline.
1: Mm.
0: This goes back a ways. I haven't heard this in quite some time, so I thought we would we would give it a shot here, see if this still holds up. Your guess is as good as mine. Ladies and gentlemen, here it is.
2: What are you calling?
3: Are you calling somebody?
4: Yeah, I'm just calling the one of these special hotlines I like to call.
2: Mm-hmm.
4: You're going to like this one, I'm sure.
3: Okay.
5: Hello, and thanks for calling the Animal Walked Into the Bar Joke Hotline.
1: Oh, I love this.
3: This one's great. Mm-hmm.
5: Brought to you by Paparazzi's Pizza.
1: Wow.
5: If you'd like to hear today's joke, please press 1.
4: Oh, okay.
1: What else is the other options? Wait a minute. Are there other options?
3: No.
6: No.
5: A baby seal walks into a club. If you'd like to hear...
6: That's it?
3: Wait, I think there's more.
1: There might be more.
3: Press 1
5: If you'd like
3: again.
5: To hear a people walk into a bar joke, please press 2.
3: Oh, press 2.
5: Thank you for pressing 2. A Mexican, a Polish guy, a rabbi, and a priest walk into a bar. The bartender looks up and goes, "What is this, some kind of joke?"
1: Is that it?
6: That's it.
3: Press 1 again. See if he'll do the one about the seal
1: again.
3: Okay.
1: Press one.
5: A baby seal walks into a club.
0: Very good. Thank you. Thank you for that.
7: That's killer.
0: That kind request, Mike. So I'm sorry. So there's a phenomenon called what was it again? Gym penis.
7: Gym penis. The blood's going to the other places, the muscles. It's going away from your.
0: It's not a safety thing that your body.
6: What is it? So it doesn't get hit by the dumbbell or something?
0: Yeah. So you don't drop a dumbbell on your dong.
7: No. It's not some evolutionary retraction.
0: No, it's, I guess I'm not really, I go to the gym 4 days a week at least. I don't know if I've ever experienced gym penis.
6: Well, you don't work out with a bunch of people and go to a locker room and shower, do you?
0: And now, Pat, you were telling me you've experienced a swimmer's dick.
8: Swimmer's dick? What did I say?
0: That's when
8: I repeat it.
9: Because you're gonna get a phone call.
8: God, the D word. Why did I repeat that?
0: You know, you're doing the.
8: No,
0: back,
8: I have the. Hospital.
0: You're doing the backstroke, and all of a sudden you got a little sloop going there.
8: I got the hospital thing going on. It's embarrassing.
0: Okay.
8: Wow.
0: Okay.
9: You know when I didn't have it?
7: When
9: is when I got my bladder scope?
6: You didn't then?
9: I thought for sure I would have had an innie.
6: Yeah.
9: But I somehow was able to fool my penis. No, man, nothing's going to go wrong here. Nothing's happening. Even though they were feeding a tube down it.
6: Wow. That's incredible.
9: Yeah.
7: Does it depend on the gender of the doctor or nurse treating you? Will it retract more or less? Will you be more nervous if it was a lady, if it was a fella?
9: I might be more nervous if it's a lady. If it's a fella, way harder.
0: You mean difficult?
9: Yes. Yeah, okay. Yes, yeah. What did you think I meant?
0: Well, I'm glad that we approached this with a level of maturity that hasn't changed since I was on vacation. Well, thank you very much. Let's see now. Coming up, comedian Brian Bates will be joining us, although perhaps not after hearing that last break. He may just turn around and go home. We'll find out what's going on with him. Also, a special treat for everybody today, the weekend in history.
9: All right.
0: Who wouldn't want to hear that? plus, we have a hilarious cop story involving a police officer in disguise.
9: Okay.
0: There is a photo. Have you seen the picture of this, Christy?
6: I have not. I'm looking forward to it.
0: It's much funnier than you can imagine.
7: Mustache?
6: It's better.
0: And much more elaborate. Right now, let's talk about money. You know what it's like out there. 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
5: With us and Daniel, how long is your actual stage act?
10: Well, when I perform live,
5: yeah, how long is your act, your little act?
11: Your
5: how
11: little,
5: long is
11: your
5: that?
11: Little routine?
10: Okay, why don't you stop being like a jerk so I can do my joke? I do. That's what I.
5: I'm sorry, Daniel. They're interrupting
10: my skit.
5: I'm just curious.
10: My sketch. I call it my act.
5: It
10: I don't.
5: Is, it
10: I don't,
5: is. I'm sorry. I didn't mean to imply that.
10: You
5: it
10: didn't
5: was,
10: imply anything. No, but like, how long do I perform? Usually an hour to an hour and a half. But I tell you, whatever I'm feeling, I tell the crowd within the first 3 minutes of being on stage how long I'm going to do to the minute, because I think it's nice. No performer does this. I do it.
5: Mm-hmm.
10: You ever been at church and you're like, hey, when's this guy going to wrap it up? Oh, let's go. We got kickoff. We get it. We're sinners needing a new parking lot. Okay. I wish God would have rested on a Wednesday.
12: Yeah, me too.
10: Thanks for ruining our weekend. No, no. I really wanted to wake up early one more day. I mean, the whole concept behind the Sabbath is that God worked 6 days and rested on the seventh.
11: Right.
10: Well, according to my calendar, he hasn't worked a day since. You know, no wonder there's war. He spent a week on us and was like, all right, you guys go figure stuff out. I'm going to chill. And then Everybody prays on the Sabbath. That's God's day off. He's probably like, oh, you guys are greedy. Do not disturb. I'm trying to watch Tiger. In HD.
5: Yeah.
13: HD Tiger.
5: Now, are you an active churchgoer? Your dad's a preacher, right?
10: Oh yeah, well,
13: he's retired.
10: Did
5: you retire also?
10: Yeah, I have. I try to go all the time,
5: mm-hmm.
10: but I never go.
12: You always on Saturday going, I think I'll go tomorrow, and you never do, right?
10: Mm-hmm. Yeah, I mean, it's just Sunday morning. It's like West Coast time zone. You have to understand that our sports come on so early.
12: Yeah.
10: So what are you going to do?
12: You got to stay home.
10: you have to have chicken wings at 10 a.m.
11: Yeah. The 1 o'clock game kicks off at 10.
13: That's true. Catholic, you can go Saturday evening.
12: That's right. Saturday
13: morning. Get it out of the
5: way. Yeah, by the way, how'd they squeeze that in?
13: I don't know.
5: I've always wondered about
13: it. I don't know, but it's great.
5: So you tend to go on Sunday? I would think.
13: No, I actually tend to go Sunday morning. But if I'm out of town on the tour, I go Saturday night.
5: Don't you think you'd meet a better class of man on a Saturday
10: night?
5: They
10: say church is the best place to meet women.
11: Yeah.
10: And I think that's true because I think women are a lot less likely to act like a bitch in the Lord's house.
12: Really?
10: I mean, statistically.
12: Okay. I see.
5: This isn't just anecdotal. You base this on a stat. Okay.
10: Sometimes when I see a group of women, I like to walk up to them and pretend that I'm a judge at a dog show. And I just go, third, second, first.
11: That's the way I want them.
10: And then I walk away. And when I look back, one of them is always sad.
12: Uh-huh.
10: And her friends are like, there's nothing you can do. Your spine's not straight. If I see a really beautiful girl,
12: yeah,
10: I just grab her by the crotch and the throat, and I'm like, best in show. Oh, she's kind of heavy. I should have picked one from the toy group.
12: Yeah.
5: What's your opening line with these ladies? What do you say to them?
10: Usually,
5: do you come off with the goofy skateboarder guy, or do you come off sophisticated showbiz?
10: You have to come across confident. So usually it's something like, hey, let's get a look at that crotch.
12: That's always good.
10: And they're like, wow, you're so confident. How does this look? And I'm like, a bit gamey, but I'm in a pinch. Saddle up, Seabiscuit.
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15: Hey, it's the Bob and Tom Show, live from the O'Reilly Auto Parts Studios. Christy Lee's at the news desk.
16: Hello, Josh.
15: Pat Godwin's at the music center.
17: Hey, Josh.
15: There's Willie Griswold at the NHTSA Sports Desk.
17: Hey.
15: Ace Cosby's there.
18: Hello.
15: In his very cool camo Bob and Tom Show hat.
16: That is cool.
15: Josh Arnold. There's Tom.
0: Wait a minute. I can't even see Ace. Oh, he was camouflaged. Coming up, we have camouflage in the news.
15: You ever wear it?
16: Camo?
15: Yeah. Do you have any camo, even digital camo? Any?
0: I'm not a hunter, so.
15: Yeah.
19: Griswolds are more gatherers than hunters.
0: Yeah. I mean, I get it. It's cool.
15: Yeah, I've got some camo shorts. I'll throw on every now and again.
0: What are you? What are you trying to hide?
15: Shorts, my massive nether regions.
16: Massive hog.
0: The aforementioned hog, if you will.
19: We don't talk about that enough. That Josh just has a massive guy on him. Just a piece.
15: You haven't seen it, have you?
19: No, I haven't.
16: Well, you've said that you're a grower, not a shower.
15: That's right. Yeah. So Jim Penis, we had a story about Jim Penis where...
0: No, it's G-Y-M.
15: Yeah.
0: Gymnasium Penis.
15: Right.
0: Not some poor guy named Jim Penis who's got a brother named Peter and Dick.
15: Is there any... Someone must have the last name Penis.
19: Yeah.
17: Of course.
15: Or Penisman.
17: Definitely Penisman.
0: In the Philippines or something. Right. My name is Jim Penisman.
19: There's plenty of wieners out there. It's got to be tough for those.
15: Yeah,
19: folks.
15: There are a lot of wieners.
17: Now, when you were waxed down there, you were a little embarrassed about your... You said to the nurses, I mean the people that were waxing you.
15: Yeah, the estheticians, you're exactly right, dude. I mean, it shrunk big time. And all I could do was mention it. And she said, no, this is how it's supposed to be. We would be concerned if it were the opposite.
16: That makes sense. Yeah, I could see that.
0: Now, have you been waxed lately?
15: No.
0: You've retired from that?
15: Kind of, yeah, yeah. I recommend it for those who really want a clean area down there.
17: Or playground, a clean playground.
15: Yeah. Yes. I don't know.
0: Isn't shaving enough?
16: It's doubly.
15: It was great. The results were great.
0: Don't you want that Fred C. Dobbs look down there?
15: Boy, Fred C. Dobbs.
16: Yeah. Who's that?
19: I'm not hip to that reference, man.
17: Going back now.
15: I'll Google it.
16: Well, I think we're talking 56. Week,
19: what do we think, 50s or 60s?
17: I'm going to go 56.
0: 50s. Oh, you're way. Did you find it yet?
15: Oh, that's the treasure of the Sierra Madre. Yeah.
0: Bogart.
15: Right, oh. Yeah. Right. Okay. Wow. Yeah. I mean, you could have gone Indiana Jones.
0: I have one to do with a certain amount of style. This is kind of off topic, but Christy has the headline. Actor from The Sopranos has died. Mm-hmm. Vincent Pastore.
15: Oh, Big Pussy.
16: Yeah, Big Pussy died. He was 80 years old.
15: Was he really?
0: Noted for playing a character.
16: Right.
0: Called what, Christy?
16: Big Pussy.
15: Yeah.
0: Boy, God, I enjoyed that last night on the evening news.
16: What? Those?
0: Watching the straight newscasters, national networks, known for playing big pussy. That's really, really awkward for him.
16: He played other gangsters in movies dating back to the 1980s, including roles in Goodfellas and The Awakenings. And Awakenings, not The. There's no The there. Sorry about that.
15: That's a sweet movie, isn't it?
16: I haven't seen it.
15: Oh, yeah.
0: Oh, that's a great movie.
15: Robin Williams, Robert De Niro.
0: Terrific.
16: I'll have to check it out. We need to make that list of movies that you guys recommend. Because we were trying to find something over the weekend, and I'm like, what was the... I had to ask Jeff Oskey. Juana Man or something?
15: Joanna I don't Man? Know that we recommended that.
19: It's a great film. It was snubbed from the Oscars for some reason.
16: I couldn't remember it, though, and I was like, maybe we should watch that. We couldn't find it.
19: Yeah.
16: So, yeah.
15: I'm so sad you guys didn't watch it.
19: It's why horrible. We never gather as a family and watch Joanna Man anymore.
0: What is...
16: We watched Wayne's World instead.
15: That's a fun one. That's a classic, yeah.
16: It's very fun, yeah.
0: But Sopranos, yeah. What is that now, 26, 27 years old?
16: It's old. Easily.
19: Great show, holds up, and that guy was great in it.
17: Oh, the scene where he's killed, not to ruin it, but where he's killed is some of the finest acting. That's just a wonderful one. They're on the boat.
19: Yeah.
17: Oh, my God.
19: Having shots. It's
17: heartbreaking. The last shot.
19: Wow.
16: Yeah.
0: But once
16: May
0: again.
16: May he rest in peace.
0: And the main character was named Big Pussy.
16: Yeah, his name is actually Salvatore Bonpensiero.
0: Mm-hmm. Oh, Vincent Pastore was a stage name?
15: No, that's the Big Pussy's.
0: That was his
16: name on the show of The Sopranos, but right. Nobody ever called him that.
0: I see. Okay, well, thank you very much.
16: I bet you didn't know that, did you?
0: I did not. I was not aware of that. Now, we have Willie G at the sports desk.
19: Yeah, we got one more record over here. A 90-year-old man has become the oldest man in the world to fly in zero gravity, folks.
15: Really?
19: Guinness World Records attempts reports that Mr. Robert Gordon McAfee achieved the title when he took a trip with the Zero-G Lunar Spaceflight Company at the age of 97 years and 301 days old.
15: Well, yeah, the money he invented that computer virus.
19: He did. Stopped a lot of security out there. When a doctor refused to give Mr. McAfee a note clearing him to fly, the nonagenarian wasn't fazed and wrote the approval note for himself because he is a retired psychiatrist. I love it when a man is both a retired psychiatrist and an insane person. That's awesome. That is so cool, man. Get up there.
0: The video where he's floating around trying to catch his dentures.
15: Oh, boy.
0: Yeah. The tough part's keeping your testicles out of the vents.
15: Well, they have something called low-gravity testicles. That's where they shrink up and they stick close to your body.
19: It's a blood flow issue, actually.
0: Yeah. Well, I know a lot of elderly women are interested in doing this because it's nice to see their boobs floating above their waist again.
16: Man, hits just keep on coming. No thank you.
0: See, they're old, you see.
15: Yeah. Could you do zero gravity?
0: No. Absolutely not.
15: Mm.
0: You ever see that... what do they call it? The vomit comet?
16: Mm-hmm.
0: Where the plane goes plummeting. I could never do that. They film a lot of movies using that so they can... Although they're probably going to do less and less of that now that they can fake it.
15: Well, Tom Cruise still wants to shoot that one movie in space, essentially.
19: That'd be cool. So,
0: wow.
19: When you're up there, does like your back pain go away? Because you're not tied down anymore?
15: I don't know.
19: That'd be nice, man.
17: Might relieve a lot of that pressure. You're absolutely right.
19: Give that a try.
0: Yeah, it might work. Of course, kind of inconvenient. Back sore. Got to go up in space for a couple of days. I'll be right back. By the way, Willie G sitting in. You're going to be on stage. Is it Wednesday night?
19: Wednesday night, Nashville, Tennessee, opening for Frank Caliendo down at Zanies.
16: Fun.
19: Yeah, man, going to be fun.
0: Zanies, Nashville, great Tennessee. Club. That'll be.
19: I'm going to try to eat brisket in the morning. I'm going to try to eat pulled pork in the afternoon, and then I'm going to try to eat hot chicken after the show.
15: Yeah, cool. Go for it.
19: The Heartburn Trio, man. Going to be fun.
0: Delightful. That sounds
16: a lot of
0: very,
16: meat.
0: Very good.
19: A lot of meat.
0: Christy Lee is
16: I do have
0: there.
16: A letter for you, Tom.
0: Oh, go ahead.
16: This is from Mick in Detroit. Welcome back, Tom. We missed you last week, and congratulations on the new dog. Time to start construction on that new doghouse, right?
19: Oh, gosh.
16: Oh, by the way, did the girls ever paint the first one?
0: The first doghouse is actually been moved into the garage, so it didn't get too wet.
15: Okay. Good.
0: But it does need... they don't want to paint it.
15: I like her brutalist style.
0: Yeah, yeah. And the new guy, our new dog, Bernie, is about, God, he couldn't be more than about 5 pounds. He's a little tiny little guy right now.
16: Mm-hmm.
0: He's just 8 weeks old.
16: He might really love it.
15: Is he a nipper? Is he nipping?
0: Not yet. I've only seen him. They got back with him last night after midnight. So I got up this morning and took him for a spin.
16: He needs to settle in. Once he settles in, you'll see more of his personality. Yeah.
0: Yeah, he's a cute little guy. Did we post that picture of little Bernie? Can we get that posted?
15: Sure.
0: He's a little guy. I don't know how big he's going to get, but it's a blue-eyed dog. You don't see a lot of.
15: And he'll stay blue-eyed.
0: Apparently. Yeah.
15: Okay. Cool.
0: Now
16: you usually see those on huskies. The blue eyes.
0: Yeah.
16: Mm-hmm.
0: So I don't know the whatever that is, the genetic or DNA issue, how that happened.
19: I hope he gets huge. I hope he gets
17: That'd
19: bigger
17: be hilarious.
19: Than me.
17: Yeah,
19: I hope
0: really,
19: he's awesome.
0: We really don't know how big he's.
17: Great Dane.
16: Yeah.
0: If this could be.
16: Well, my daughter has one of those dogs. It's 105 pounds, maybe.
0: That's big.
15: Nice. If he's anything like Clifford, he'll grow as much as your daughter loves him.
16: Aww.
15: Yeah. That's how Clifford got so
16: the
15: big.
16: Big red dog. I always wondered how Clifford got so big.
15: That and radiation poisoning.
16: Oh, okay.
17: That makes more sense.
19: Loving uranium.
16: Well, speaking of dogs, we do have dogs in the news. A golden retriever in Chicago is going viral.
19: What's he up to?
16: He's breaking into his neighbor's home for cuddles.
19: Aw.
16: The 1.5-year-old golden retriever named Biggs lives in the upper portion of the Lincoln Park home and regularly lets himself into his downstairs neighbor, Honor Bisaggio's home, whenever he wants to hang out and stay cool in the hot summer months. Mrs. Bisaggio told USA Today, the door between our units is very old and doesn't shut completely. One day, Biggs wanted to come down right when we moved in, and the next thing I know, he pushed the door open and barged in.
15: I love that.
16: Now, Briggs comes to say, is it Briggs or Biggs? I have two different ones.
17: I think it's Biggs.
16: To say hi multiple times a day.
15: Well, that's sweet.
16: She has left the door open, so he has free range now to come in as he pleases.
15: Look.
16: Except her at night.
15: This is a super sweet story. But what news? How did this make
16: it's
15: the news?
16: It's in the USA Today.
0: Because the video is pretty funny. Did we have that? This dog just.
15: Neighbor and neighbor's dog get along.
16: Yeah.
15: That's.
16: Yeah.
19: Yeah, this isn't new. This is more just like a story from somebody at work, you know?
15: Yeah, yeah.
19: This isn't in USA Today.
15: But it's very sweet.
17: That's what happened over the weekend.
19: Yeah.
17: It's that kind of story.
0: Well, I mean, you know, we've gotten to the point where anything that is pleasant in the news is so rare.
16: Yeah.
0: You know, nothing is on fire. No one's shooting. It's just a sweet story about a dog. And if you've, by the way, seen this woman, you can see why Biggs keeps going over there.
15: Oh, I see.
19: Hot gal? Oh.
0: Sweet gal.
17: Oh, wow. So very thin.
0: Oh, big stands for big sweetie.
16: Aww. That's
0: nice. Is a sweet. It's a big golden retriever, and they show him walking down the stairs and hello, I'm here to hang out. Now, conversely,
16: a pair of dogs were rushed to an emergency vet clinic in Australia after eating nearly 2.5 pounds of gummy worms.
15: Ah, boy.
16: According to Animal Emergency Service, Jindali Scooter. Wait a minute. According to Animal Emergency Service Jindali, which I guess is in Australia, Scooter and her sister Jada were brought in after their owners discovered the suspiciously empty bag of gummy worms.
15: You keep that second dog's name out of your mouth.
16: By the way, they're called jelly snakes in Australia, not gummy worms.
15: Oh.
16: They learned Scooter was responsible for consuming almost the entire bag. Poor Jada, she only got a single piece of candy. Following a short stay at the clinic, both dogs are now said to be doing well at home.
15: Okay, so these weren't THC infused or anything?
16: No, it was the amount of sugars and artificial sweeteners. Oh, it can be very toxic.
15: Too many gummy worms.
16: Yeah. To dogs.
19: And of course, Scooter hogged it. If it's Scooter and Jada, Scooter's going to be the one that's getting into trouble.
16: In our house, Leo's the one that gets into all the trouble.
0: Do you have a picture of the dog there?
16: Aww.
15: Is that
16: beagle.
15: Vomit?
0: Yeah.
15: I mean, the vomit looks like
16: it's gummy worms.
0: Massive amounts of vomit, and it's kind of got that taste the rainbow look.
19: Yeah.
15: Man.
19: Poor guy knows that he screwed up. He's got that kind of look of shame on his face.
0: I mean, how could that one dog puke up that much?
17: That's a lot.
0: But yeah, they say
15: some
0: of those, not these apparently, but some of those candies have a substance in them that's toxic for dogs.
16: The artificial sweetener.
0: And then, of course, we had a news story out of Colorado not too long ago that they're very concerned about dogs getting a hold of THC-infused gummies, et cetera, et cetera. So if you do that sort of thing, keep them away from dogs.
16: Man, a glass jar where they can't get to them.
0: Mm-hmm. Yeah, they don't have the...
19: I'm pretty careful with that because if the dog has them, then I can't have them. So I'd rather me have them than the dog have them.
16: Good point.
19: Yeah, right?
15: I would rather you have them, too.
19: Thank you very much.
15: No, I'm not going to lie. I would rather you have so many that you throw up four times like that. And there's a picture of you sort of shamefully.
19: Big have it again.
15: Yeah.
0: But, I mean, that look is very colorful.
16: Mm-hmm.
0: It's like a rainbow of barf.
15: Yeah.
0: Which, doesn't that sound like a band that would open for Oz, Ozfest?
19: Yeah.
0: Coming up next, Rainbow of Barf.
15: They sold out their last album.
19: Yeah, they talk too much between songs now. It's like, play the music, fellas.
15: Yeah, come on.
19: Talking about charity?
17: We don't need the politics.
19: We're at a rock show, boys.
0: Now, coming up, a bonus edition of History Today.
16: Oh.
0: This weekend, this past weekend in history. How much fun is that?
19: Oh, we're going to find out.
15: Oh, man. It's a party.
19: Look at this.
0: Okay. That and we have comedian Brian Bates on the way in. We'll look forward to having Brian hang out with us. Also in the news, we have a sweet story out of in the world of heavy metal music.
16: Yeah. Hmm.
0: Happy story.
16: Yeah.
0: And then old folks and the reefer.
15: C'est la vie, say the old folks.
0: Yeah, c'est la vie.
17: Sometimes.
15: Goes past
0: the
15: show.
0: Pass the joint,
15: yes.
0: Grammy. We're going to find out about how they're making it easier for seniors to get their smokables and et ceteras, et ceteras. Also, nude dining. Any takers?
16: No.
15: Oh, boy.
16: No.
15: No.
16: I don't like that.
0: It's available this evening, depending on where
16: you're if you're in Florida.
0: there's a spot in Florida where it's nude dining night. Mm-hmm. We'll tell you about that from the O'Reilly Auto Parts Studios. 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
15: Hey, welcome back to the O'Reilly Auto Parts Studios. Thank you so much for being here with us. It is the Bob and Tom Show. Christy Lee is at the news desk.
16: Hello.
15: Pat Godwin's across the way.
17: Hey, Josh.
15: As is Willie G at the NHTSA Sports Desk.
19: I like how this song makes you talk, man. You sound a little cooler now.
15: Oh, wow.
19: Yeah, like a blues guy.
15: I'll tell you what this song reminds me of in a second. There's Ace Cosby.
24: Hey.
15: I'm Josh Arnold and Tom. This song always reminds me of in a movie. It's like a road trip, and things are going wrong, and now the car has just broken down in the middle of like a kind of a desert. The hood is up,
19: and
15: the smoke is coming out, and now they got to walk.
0: And the girl you're with sticks her thumb out and gets picked up by two scary dudes and rides off.
15: Oh, it leaves you?
0: Yeah.
15: Oh. Yeah.
0: Dead battery, and now...
15: Oh, boy.
0: You're all by yourself, and your girl's part of a gang bang.
19: I think we were all seeing a different movie.
16: I think so.
19: I saw Chase or a Blues Brothers thing, and
15: there are different ideas out there, different
0: interpretations.
17: Yeah, like got the certainly.
15: Right.
0: Time now for a new feature.
15: Yes.
16: What's that?
0: This weekend in history. Do we have the This Weekend in History music theme? There we go. Thank you very much.
19: Nice thing.
0: All I have to do is find it.
19: to the new intro. The time now for this weekend in history.
0: Oh, okay, there we go. Today is what is today?
16: August 3rd.
0: Okay, so that means over the weekend, that means we had both August 1st and August 2nd.
16: That's right.
19: Look at you. Can't get anything past you, man.
0: Now I found out some interesting stuff. I did a little homework on this one. First of all, born in 1770. Anyone know who this is, Mr. Godwin? I'll ask you. William Clark. You know who that is?
17: Lewis and Clark, his buddy?
0: Yes. Lewis and Clark, of course. Clark, the lesser known.
16: Yeah.
0: Now, do you remember the other guys?
16: Shouldn't it be Clark and Lewis?
0: Yeah. Well, I mean, it was.
15: Alphabetically, yeah.
0: It was Martin and Lewis.
15: It was.
16: Right, right. I guess.
0: For some reason, it's Lewis and Clark. Now, does anyone remember Lewis's first name?
15: Yes.
19: Merriweather.
0: Very good, Willie.
15: Mary, you were supposed to say yes or no, not blurt out the answer.
0: Like a child. Just like a child.
19: You didn't buzz in.
0: Okay. Now, here's this is why I learned something about this guy. Born in 1779, Christy Lee. Do you know who this guy is? Francis Scott Key.
19: Yeah.
16: Yeah. He wrote the Star-Spangled Banner.
0: But he didn't write the music.
16: Just the lyrics?
0: He just wrote the lyrics.
17: Barry Manilow wrote the music.
16: Really?
17: Yeah.
16: Huh.
0: Isn't that interesting?
16: Well, who wrote the music? That guy doesn't get any credit.
0: The
17: and
0: music.
17: He
0: should,
17: probably and he a shouldn't.
16: Woman. That's why they didn't mention it.
0: Pat, you're not a fan?
17: Oh, I hate the song. I had to sing it at a game once.
15: Ooh. You can send your email, too.
17: Well, here's what song I like, America the Beautiful. I think that I just find it to be tuneless and...
15: It is. It's almost Sondheim-esque in that it's all
17: it's
15: over
17: crazy.
15: The place.
17: It's crazy.
0: Yeah. The funny part about it is the melody was actually the official song of a London gentleman's club.
15: Oh, really? No way.
19: Yeah, it's like a drinking song, that. Right?
0: Yeah. Now, let me clarify. A gentleman's club...
16: Wasn't the same as they are now.
0: Yeah, now, right. Now they call a strip joint a gentleman's club.
15: Which is hilarious.
0: Yeah, yeah, but really.
15: please drink with your pinky out.
19: Gentlemen?
16: But it was, serve no only top tea hats. At our club.
0: It was a poem Francis Scott Key wrote, Defense of Fort McHenry.
15: And it's way long. It's,
17: yeah,
15: it's,
17: it goes on, yeah.
0: Mm-hmm. Yeah, the version they do at the games, is just that's just long enough. And I think if you the long one gets a little bit into the weeds there.
15: It's a great poem if you've ever actually read the whole thing.
0: Yeah. Now, it's also, Pat, you'll attest to this, a very wide vocal range on that melody.
17: You got
0: to
17: start it low. That's the trick. If you're going to do it, never sing it like I did at a game. What a great night that was. Very, very. It was a Phillies-Cubs game. And I was and I found out that morning that I was going to do it. So I didn't have it memorized. Well, so I had the lyrics in my ball cap.
19: And neither of those fan bases are known for being aggressive.
15: Yeah. So you were safe.
0: Did you have an organ accompanying you?
17: Yeah, they wisely took me up to the organist where I got my note first, and he gives me a little. And so I started an A, which brought me to that high note perfectly.
16: So you weren't standing out on the middle of the field.
17: Oh, on the pitcher's mound. Yeah.
0: So where's your A?
15: Whoa.
17: Yeah. That's a little lower. Yeah.
15: Can you see by the dawn's? I bet you killed it, dude.
17: Well, here's the problem.
0: Get to Rocket's red glare for me.
17: Here's the problem with what I had done. I had said, honestly, they said the lyrics were going to be like on a screen.
16: Uh-huh.
17: But I said, I'm going to also tuck them in my ball cap. And I kind of, if you see the clip of us on YouTube, I have the lyrics in my ball cap. But they turned me around. The screen was in back of me. So there is no screen. Oh. I'm going on perfect memory. So I said Gaelically reaming instead of something. I like kind of mumbled one tiny part of it.
0: Gaelically reaming.
17: Yeah, if you listen real close.
0: That's too offensive.
15: That would be the porn star Jim O. Penis.
0: If you're just joining us.
17: Rockets red glare. We're so bell reaming or whatever it was. It's just mumbling.
19: It's gallantly streaming, I believe.
17: Gallantly reaming.
16: Yes.
0: Oh, God. Yeah, that's
19: you want to nail those lyrics, man. You don't want to mess those up.
0: Remember the famous Carl Lewis debacle?
16: His rendition was.
0: Here's a little bit of Carl Lewis, friend of the show.
16: Yeah.
0: Been in here a couple times. One of the great athletes of all time, a sprinter. But he decided to sing. A lot of athletes decide they can do stuff like this. Remember Joe Frazier and the Knockouts?
16: Yeah. I don't remember that.
0: Oh, yeah. Joe Frazier. He
16: had a hit with that?
0: He didn't have a hit.
19: I know, Josh.
0: Joe Frazier.
17: All right.
16: Okay.
19: Getting a little hip over there, aren't you?
0: Here's Mr. Carl Lewis.
1: For the rampart we watch with so gallantly
19: so far, so good.
1: Streaming.
19: It's doing great.
1: And the Rockets, red flag.
0: Yes, but
16: I love that he did that.
17: I'm sorry.
16: No, that he called attention to it. Like,
17: yeah,
16: it
17: was funny.
16: It was funny. It made it funny.
17: Now, over the weekend, Martha and the Vandellas, Martha Reeves sang a version see that?
16: I did see that.
17: Well, I thought it was
16: not good. Yeah.
15: I mean, was it just a interesting interpretation, or did she hit some sour?
17: You know, I can't describe it.
16: I can't.
15: Were there sour notes?
16: We'll come back with it. We'll find it for you.
0: And by the way, what is a Vandella?
17: I don't know.
16: Martha Reeves. You know, I looked that up once.
15: I'll look it up again.
0: No. Okay. I'm sorry. Back to today. I'm sorry. Saturday in history. Herman Melville. Of course, the.
16: See the whale guy?
0: Yeah.
17: Yeah.
16: Moby Dick.
0: Yeah. Mm-hmm. Famous. Did you ever see the original edition of Moby Dick, Josh? You're a literary guy.
15: I did read Moby Dick, yes.
0: No, the original edition that had the drawings.
15: Oh, the illustration?
0: The Moby Dick pics.
15: Yes. Those. It's hard to get your hands on that because...
0: It's a fold-on.
17: I thought we were having a conversation.
19: I thought we were having a conversation. You got tricks.
17: Setting us up.
19: Feel like a fool.
16: We
19: like
16: had conversations last week, remember?
17: Right. I do remember.
0: Happy birthday.
17: No one was tricking us.
0: 1933, happy birthday. The great Dom DeLuise. God, what a great actor. So funny.
19: What's he been up to?
0: Happy version of Orson Welles.
15: Oh, I like that.
0: Yeah, it's a sweet guy. 1936. This is a designer, famous guy, Yves Saint Laurent.
17: Of course.
16: Yeah.
19: Oh, yeah.
15: You mean Yves?
19: Yeah.
16: YSL.
19: What's that Y that? Doing there? I don't know what that thing's up to.
0: Is he still with us? I can't imagine.
16: No.
0: Okay.
15: But he's a guy?
0: Yeah, Yves Saint Laurent, yeah.
15: Oh, I always assume chick.
0: Yeah, YSL is the...
16: YSL, very
0: big,
16: famous.
0: Big logo.
16: Person, yeah.
0: He had the famous... you can get those Yves Saint Laurent Christmas candles.
16: Christmas candles?
0: Christmas Eve Saint Laurent.
19: Oh, I see what you're going
0: and then
19: for.
0: Much less successful Summer's Eve.
15: Yes.
17: That candle is
0: Summer's
15: right,
0: Eve.
15: Now you're speaking my language.
19: Now we can all have fun. Water's work.
0: The great Jerry Garcia was born on Saturday's date in 1942. Who, by the way, smelled the exact opposite of Yves Saint Laurent. just a guess.
15: If I'm in a mall and I see an Yves Saint Laurent, I go, oh, I'm in the wrong mall.
19: Oh, yeah.
15: This one's not for me.
19: No, you don't belong there.
15: Yeah.
19: I want to go to the one with the bourbon chicken samples. That's my mall.
15: Right.
0: Born in 1960, Chuck D, who predates Chuck E. Cheese.
15: Yes.
0: It was Chuck D, and then he's Chuck E. Real name, Carlton. Did you know that?
16: Oh, was he a doorman?
15: I did not.
0: Yeah, Carlton. It'd be Chuck D.
16: Sorry. Mary Tyler Moore.
0: Born in 1963, Coolio. Born artist Leon Ivey Jr. Born just in time for us back to Schoolio sales. We all look forward to
15: you
0: that.
15: Know I met Coolio. Somewhere there's a picture
17: down by the schoolyard?
15: Of me with Coolio. Yes. It was me and Coolio down by the schoolyard.
0: When he started to go bald, it looked like he had antennas coming out of the side of his head. It was very unfortunate.
19: It's a unique look while you age. That is a unique look.
0: Yeah,
19: too.
0: It was rough. Willie,
19: what do you got?
0: I assume you celebrated all day Saturday.
19: It's going to be some pot guy.
0: No, no. Born in 1978, the great Edgerrin James.
19: Love Edgerrin James.
0: Oh,
19: he's my best friend.
0: Wow,
19: we've never met, but I'm working on it.
0: Yeah.
15: Is this somebody I should be familiar with?
0: He was a great football player.
15: Oh, okay.
0: I believe, and like one of Jim Irsay's best friends.
15: Gotcha.
19: All-time Colt.
0: Yeah. Now, what does the term edging mean, Christy?
17: Well,
16: edging? That's where you take your lawn. There's a special thing.
0: Never mind.
15: That's exactly right. Keep her innocent, will you?
0: Okay, sorry.
16: What the hell's edging?
19: You go out for dinner, but you never pay the bill. You go out for dinner.
15: He's speaking euphemistically.
19: Okay. Yeah, you keep getting courses,
16: okay,
19: but you never pay.
16: I got you.
19: Never
0: get to see it. Now, here we go. Jason Momoa.
16: Yeah.
15: He's fun, man. He's a good actor.
19: Yeah.
0: What's he in? He's
19: Aquaman.
0: The Aquaman guy?
16: Aquaman.
0: Okay.
15: Yeah.
17: Game of Thrones is where he got his start.
0: Let's see. Joseph Priestley discovered oxygen on Saturday's date in 1774.
19: It was
16: tough before that. I think it had been around for a while.
0: Even cool. Do you ever see the famous announcement? He comes out at O2 Arena and goes, hey, guess what?
19: I'm not familiar with that arena, so I don't appreciate the joke. But.
17: Oh, there's an arena. Yeah.
19: No, I'm glad the boys appreciated it.
0: That's the the biggest stadium in Europe, right?
19: I don't respect London. European
16: London.
19: Stadiums.
16: Yeah.
0: This is, you like this, Christy. Mm-hmm. So I know your husband has a Cherokee with like 500,000 miles on it.
16: It had 476,000 miles.
15: Nice.
16: We sold it.
15: Well, that's not. From now on, you still haven't.
17: Yeah. When you tell a story, leave that part off.
16: I may have forced him to sell.
0: Even worse.
17: Too many memories.
0: Andy, I've got a spare room. In 1941, the first Jeep was produced.
16: Cool.
0: And let me tell you, it was not a Jeep. Very expensive.
15: Nothing a Jeep about it. I spent so much of mine.
0: And what are all these ducks doing on my Jeep?
15: They should have called it an expensive. Is there any,
0: every time I drive by somebody, they wave at me.
19: Is there an Italian connection to Jeep? Or
16: no,
19: is
16: no, not at all. Not at all.
15: Because cheap,
19: you know what? Yeah, I don't care. I loved it. It was worth it either way.
15: He could have gone a different route.
19: Yeah, I was just curious.
0: We set it to the front, and then we were both fighting the Russians.
15: Somehow that's safe, but if you go, it is very cheap, that is not as safe.
17: Now you're in dangerous water.
15: We still don't know the rules.
17: Italian fine.
15: Society is fickle.
0: Yes. 1960, Chubby Checker released The Twist. Come on, baby.
15: Great song. A good impression. It's really is a fun one. And the Fat Boys had a great cover.
0: You get to watch grandmas at weddings do it.
15: I love watching grandmas do the twist, don't you guys?
0: 1961, the first Six Flags opened in Texas. Not popular until they added roller coasters and stuff.
15: Right.
0: First, it was just Six Flags.
15: Yeah. Oh. Yeah.
0: That's really exciting.
15: In fact, it pissed a lot of people in Texas off.
0: Yeah,
15: there's only one.
0: Let's see. Pat, the Beatles recorded She Loves You on Saturday in 1963.
17: That's the song that did it for me. I didn't like I Want to Hold Your Hand. She Loves You just blew my mind.
15: And then the next day they recorded She Loves You Not. Thank you very much.
0: I don't remember this. In 1991, Hedy Lamarr, the famous actress, was arrested for shoplifting. At the age of 77, you know, she is part of the group that invented the technology that is Bluetooth.
16: Yep.
15: Yeah, pretty wild.
16: Sure.
0: Seriously.
16: Is.
0: I say, hey, look, if she invented Bluetooth, let her steal some lip balm, okay?
15: Yes, she's welcome to some lip balm.
0: I'm okay with that. All righty, well, thank you. That's our first episode of The Weekend in History.
15: How you mispronounced last.
0: Coming up. We're going to get together with comedian Brian Bates. I'm very excited about meeting Brian. And we'll return to the O'Reilly Auto Parts Studios. 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
0: See, I have a 10-year-old. That's my youngest right now. 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It's Grandpa's Day with the grandkids.
19: Yes.
0: So my little girl heart goes, yes.
19: Oh, yeah. So she rolled with it.
0: Oh, yeah. They find nothing funnier.
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7: White tuxedo. The rest of us, quite frankly, are dressed down today. Except for Christy. Christy always looks very nice.
26: More like fifth graders.
7: Mm-hmm. I like that bracelet you've got on. What is on your shirt? Is that a wolf?
16: No, it's a wolf.
27: You have a wolf on your shirt?
7: What is that?
16: It says something about the Russian evolution. I don't know.
7: The Russian evolution? Are they? You mean what?
16: That's what it says.
7: Back up. I can't see. It looks like a bib. Yeah, it came that way. What happened? It looks like an apron.
26: You know what, though?
7: What
26: you
7: is
26: know
7: that
26: what,
7: thing?
26: Though? I'm going to say this. I'm going to say this, and I don't mean this in a mean way. That's the stupidest outfit I've ever seen.
7: Is that built into the dress?
26: What the hell is that?
27: Can you go make us some breakfast?
7: What's going on there?
26: Let's cut that off, shall we?
7: It's like a newspaper.
26: Where the hell did you get that thing?
7: It looks like an apron, but it looks like it's a cloth
27: it
7: newspaper.
27: Doesn't tie.
26: We need video. We need photos.
16: And the funny thing to me is it looks like it's in the shape of the state of Indiana for some reason, and I don't understand it, doesn't it?
5: Oh, it does, my God. What a weirdo.
6: Oh, it is, yeah.
5: It came that way, or did you add that on?
16: Yes, it came this way.
26: That's the stupidest thing I've ever seen.
5: Can you just take it from like the waist down? I don't think you want to have
26: your
5: face
26: associated. You know, next to Nike had a brand of shoe that had a Velcro strap over the front of the foot.
8: I have some of those.
26: And they still have those, and it's like, why is that there? And I had one pair, and I just cut the strap off, and I thought
16: it's all lace in the back, though. You didn't even.
5: It's very sexy. I didn't see the apron part.
26: That's
5: though.
26: Incredibly.
5: Is that so you can? Is that so you can wipe your mouth off?
6: Or someone else can wipe their mouth off?
16: Wow.
6: Possibly.
16: I really don't know why. I've worn it twice before.
8: Well, that's the last time.
6: There it goes. Back in the closet.
16: This will be the last time.
5: Hello, Goodwill.
16: And I got it from one of my. I have a girlfriend who owns a wonderful boutique. I bet you
5: couldn't unload that thing. Well, let's see what won't
8: like
5: sell. Okay,
8: shirt.
5: Give this to Christy.
16: No, it's cool. I love her.
5: One of the worst gift I ever got in my life.
8: Yeah,
16: this wasn't a gift. I bought this.
5: Oh, wow. Were you drunk?
8: They needed some business. So
16: I like this shirt. Thank you very much.
5: Okay, I'm sorry. It's very special.
16: I just never understood why this looked like the state of Indiana when it says Russian Evolution on it. I don't know.
5: Why would you sew an apron onto the middle of a dress like that?
16: It's artsy, Tom.
26: It's not on the middle.
16: No,
26: it's off to the left.
8: It's very
26: for
8: strange.
26: Starters.
5: Oh, it's my God. It's like a side belt. It's over there.
8: It's like a pirate.
5: It's not even in the middle. Well, maybe there's not. You've got room for Illinois. You could have
26: hello. From the fashion house Stupide, our latest design.
5: It is Monsieur Duché. Monsieur Duché, tell us about the dress, please.
26: Yes, hi, thank you. I'm speaking on behalf of Stupide. This is Monsieur Duché.
5: This was developed in Aines, France.
26: Our latest design.
5: Oh, my God.
26: It's for no reason.
5: Yes, we have shaped a newspaper about the Russian Revolution into the state of Indiana.
26: It is the devil-may-care attitude.
9: Today's Cliff Notes Theater, the monumental epic movie, Titanic.
5: Oh.
10: Man, this is some boat.
9: This has been Cliff Notes Theater. Cliff Notes Theater, when you just don't have time to set through the whole movie.
20: And now, from the Bob and Tom Archives, we dust off another classic. classic. A moment of frivolity.
5: We have a lovesick giraffe, kids. This is a sad story.
11: Is it in love with another giraffe or something?
26: There's a lovesick giraffe?
5: Monterrey, Mexico. Keepers of a small menagerie at a Mexican park are looking for a mate for a lovesick giraffe after the 15-foot beast tried to make love to a tree and a garden shed. The director of the Central Park in Ciudad Juarez, south from El Paso, of
16: giraffe's
5: course.
16: Giraffe's not in love, he's just horny.
5: Said on Friday, they've been looking... I'm sorry. And not the voice of authority. I guess I'll just give this one back to you, Christy.
11: Yes.
5: Juan Aragones, he with regard to the aforementioned giraffe, he said he's mounted a tree, a fence, and even a shed.
11: Shed?
5: Yes, a garden shed. He's a 15-foot-high giraffe. Think about where his...
11: brains are.
5: Accoutrement
11: yeah.
5: would be here.
6: They have very tiny brains, don't they?
11: Yes, they do.
6: Yeah,
11: mm-hmm.
6: They're stupid animals.
5: They're trying to find a mate. The giraffe, I believe, is named Modesto. Our apologies there. He was born in captivity and has lived alone at the recreation park for 3 years. He's never had a real sex partner.
16: Aww.
5: You ever seen those ads for Tough Shed?
11: I have, and the first time I heard the advertisement for it, I was a bit stunned.
5: Oh, yeah. The way they say tough
6: you know,
5: shed.
6: Though, but sometimes...
5: That's the one where they've got the guy with the dirt bike going over the...
11: Oh, yeah.
5: Maybe they should have this giraffe.
6: When the going gets tough,
26: The tough get going. Oh, yeah.
5: Can your shed.
11: Like, what did he say?
5: Can your shed take a good rogering from a giraffe?
26: Yeah.
11: Yeah, I was a little surprised by that. Morning, Bob and Tom Show.
1: Hey, Bob and Tom Show. It's Jumbo the Elephant.
11: Hey, Jumbo.
1: Heard you talking about that poor giraffe.
5: Yeah, his name is Modesto. He's in a small zoo in Monterey.
1: I know him. This guy is such a loser.
5: Oh,
11: he
5: really?
11: Is.
1: Oh, yeah. I feel bad for the poor schmuck.
11: Uh-huh.
1: He, you know, he's always out there hitting on women and trying to get lucky. And, you know, I feel bad for him because he's always getting all those stupid jokes all the time, you know.
11: Jokes like what?
1: Oh, can I buy you a long neck? Oh, see, you already got one. Hardy, har, har, har.
11: Oh, yeah.
1: Uh-huh. Yeah, you know, he's hitting on these women going, you know, hey, I thought we'd go back to my place and make sweet love. And then she look at him and start laughing and go, oh, or maybe we could just neck a little.
11: Nonstop, isn't
1: it? Oh, it's all the time. I feel bad for the guy. But yeah, I actually saw him. I couldn't help but laugh. I saw him trying to do it with a tree.
11: With a tree? That is kind of weird, isn't
1: it? You know, big old long tall tree. But it happens every now and then in nature. Recently, I saw a porcupine.
11: Uh-huh.
1: He was trying to screw a hairbrush.
5: It's confusing.
26: Yeah, it
1: happens every now. I saw a turtle trying to make love to a rock one time.
5: Uh-huh. Like, you know, I can see why they got
11: an army helmet.
1: Yeah, yeah, I saw.
5: Good tip in, Bob. I think Bob went for three and got it.
11: Yeah.
1: All right, Christy, let me know if you want to do it.
16: All right, Jumbo, you be the first one I call.
12: Good morning, sunshine.
13: Bob and Tom Radio.
5: He's invisible, Bob. Hey, Christy, if you were invisible, where would you go?
16: Oh, boy, you've asked me this before.
5: You ever thought about what you'd do if you were invisible?
16: Not really.
5: Wouldn't want to see what's going on, maybe at the White House.
16: Yeah, maybe.
5: Chick? You're invisible.
11: The White House.
5: I'm invisible.
16: I'd kind of like to know what really is happening with our country, but they don't tell us.
11: That's way down the list. Wow.
5: Well, I know Bob, obviously. The
16: well,
5: first
16: I don't
5: thing
16: need
5: you
16: to
5: do
16: see
5: is...
16: naked people, Bob.
11: You don't? Why not?
14: If I were invisible, I'd go and help someone who needed. Or.
5: No.
14: Go to Tanya Memmie's house and hang out in her shower.
11: There you go.
5: I'd go a lot of places of power to see what's really going on.
11: I think you might go
16: to the Vatican.
11: I just don't believe it.
5: Well, I mean, of course, first I would.
11: Places of power that have locker rooms. Yeah.
5: First I'd stop at the a high quality
16: the Playboy Mansion?
5: Dormitory. No. High quality college dorm. Sure. Maybe one of the better schools.
11: Mm-hmm.
5: And then.
16: Oh, so you'd like smart naked women.
5: Exactly. With huge jugs. But who's to say?
11: I'll get that.
26: That's
11: morning,
26: never
11: Bob
26: happened
11: Tom
26: to you before,
11: show.
26: Has it?
1: Bless you, boys. This is the Pope.
11: Hi, your Pope.
1: Hi. Bless you. I'm going to hear Christy on there.
16: Yes, uh-huh. I said I'd probably go maybe to the Vatican.
1: If I wanted a place she could go, being invisible, the Vatican. That is just so sweet of Christy.
11: Well, your Pope, we have you on the line.
1: I got a bad news for Christy.
11: Oh, what's that?
1: I'm sorry. There's no naked women here. It's not that fun, you know?
16: I don't want to see naked women, and I don't really want to see naked men. I just want to see how the church runs behind the scenes.
5: I got to tell you, your Popeness, your predecessor was a lot more recognizable. I don't think I'd recognize your picture if you didn't have the suit on.
16: Yep.
1: Saying maybe I need to hire a new PR firm.
11: That's not a bad idea.
5: Yeah, I think so.
11: Maybe you on Celebrity Jeopardy.
1: Jeopardy.
5: Hey, can you dance?
1: Alex, I'm going to go potpourri.
16: Hey, yeah. Tom's got it. Dancing with the Stars.
5: Dancing with the Stars.
1: Oh, the Pope could have cut a rug.
11: Can oh, yeah?
1: You? Oh, I could have kicked some major ass on that show.
5: Can you? I think a tour is the way to go. The last Pope did it. Remember the promos we used to have?
11: Oh, yeah.
1: I came over. I played at St. Louis.
11: He played all the big venues.
5: We'll give you the whole seat, but you'll only need the edge. It's the Pope in concert.
1: We'll give you the whole pew, but you only need the edge.
5: Something like that,
16: You can't play that anymore, can you?
5: No, we couldn't.
26: We only played it once.
16: And that was hysterically funny, and I'm Catholic.
11: Apparently that was enough.
1: Such a fine line between a comedy and a blasphemy.
26: Boy, I want that stitched into a pillow.
13: They don't say we didn't warn you. There's laughter ahead. This is Bob and Tom Radio. Tom Radio.
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0: Hey, welcome to the Bob and Tom Show. We are live from the O'Reilly Auto Parts Studios. We sure appreciate you being here with us. There's Christy Lee at the news desk.
16: Hello.
0: Pat Godwin's at the Music Center.
3: Hey, Josh.
0: At the NHTSA Sports Desk, it's Willie Griswold.
3: Good morning.
0: Ace Cosby's at the Control Center.
3: Hey, Josh.
0: And Tom, we're joined by a terrific comedian. And I want to remind you really quickly that guest comedian appearances on the Bob and Tom Show, well, they're sponsored by Lee's Famous Recipe Chicken. Famous for a reason. Many reasons, really. Tom, why don't you introduce our guest who we've met, but I don't think you have.
15: Oops, sorry. I wasn't here when Brian was here last time. He is comedian Brian Bates. I've seen him, of course.
0: Yes.
15: He is a part of the Nate Bargatze world.
0: Nate Land, would you say?
15: Yeah. You could call it that.
0: I think many do.
15: I think that's what they call it. Nate World was taken. Brian, and I ended up, you and I've been told, have something in common. I am a dad of many, and okay. But I became a dad relatively late a few times. am I correct? This is what I was just told off
3: camera.
15: He had
3: kids at 60 and 62.
17: Okay, you got me beat. But yeah, I had my first and only child at age 50.
0: All right.
17: Yeah.
0: And so, I'm 48 and would eventually like to have kids, so I love hearing stuff like this.
17: Yeah, man. Yeah. Do you have a girlfriend?
0: I have many around the world.
3: He does.
15: Hang on a second. You have no idea, Brian, how much I enjoyed the way you put on the spot.
17: I was going to say wife, and I switch mid-sentence. Like, let's just stick with girlfriend. Just don't get ahead of ourselves.
15: Oh, either way, it was fantastic.
16: Well, you got to play the odds at 48.
0: Yeah, exactly. Yeah,
16: yeah.
17: I got married at 48 and had a kid at 50. So
15: how's that going?
17: Not great.
15: Okay.
17: No, it's going great. It's just old dads. It's challenging. Like babies. We can never find a babysitter, and our friends are like, "Oh, just let her stay with the grandparents." And we're like, "Okay,
3: yeah,
17: we'll just drop her off at Harper's Hill Cemetery."
15: Been there.
3: Do a little picnic.
15: Now, have you experienced this? I have a 10-year-old. That's my youngest right now.
17: Okay.
15: Have you experienced this? You go to the they like the cafeteria. Mm-hmm. You can look at the food, and then they like get the Jello. It's all colorful, and they don't eat it. You know what I'm talking about?
17: Yeah.
15: So we're at the cafeteria not too long ago, and it's a Hart, my daughter, and one of her friends, and we're carrying our trays and walking to the table, and as we walk by this group of elderly folks, oh, look at this! It's Grandpa's day with the grandkids.
17: Yes.
15: So my little girl Hart goes, yes.
17: Oh, yeah. So she rolled with it.
15: Oh, yeah. They find nothing funnier.
17: Yeah. It's my daughter's 4, so she doesn't pick up on that. But yeah, I get that a lot. I get a lot of just head shaking, like, about my imaginary teenage daughter that they think I'm now raising the grandbaby. I have men come up to say, thank you for stepping up, sir.
3: You're the grandpa who stepped up, man.
17: Yeah, I did. My family photos are wild. Like, every time we post a family photo, the comments just, some guy asked, is this AI? And AI was like, I think it might be. I'm not sure.
0: Did I do that?
17: Yeah.
15: We're hanging out with comedian Brian Bates. You can find more about Brian at brianbatescomedy.com. And you're a B-R-I-A-N.
17: Yes.
15: What is the distinction there?
16: A B-R-Y-A-N.
15: Yeah, is that a Irish thing? Or
16: I don't know.
15: I don't know. But now, speaking of puzzles, we were talking about Martha Reeves and the Vandellas,
16: mm-hmm.
15: famous sort of 60s, maybe 70s Motown band, mm-hmm. right?
16: Yes.
15: And Miss Reeves is still alive, somewhat controversial. We'll get to that in a second. And I asked, what is a Vandella?
16: I was told that a Vandella came from the fact that Martha Reeves lived on Van Dyke Avenue in Detroit, and she was a big fan of Della Reese, thus the name the Vandellas.
15: Hmm. Oh, cool.
3: Really?
16: Thanks, Art. I don't know if that's right, but that's a great explanation.
15: Because there are a lot of bands that have, that it sounds like something that is, but it's really nothing.
16: Right.
15: You know, band that they make up a thing. So that's cool. But apparently Martha Reeves sang at some baseball game over the weekend.
16: The Women's Professional Baseball League had their opening game over the weekend.
0: Oh, cool.
16: Yeah. And she sang the national anthem along with two other ladies, not Vandellas.
15: Uh-huh.
16: Just two other ladies. I don't remember their names.
17: Just Della's.
16: We have some of the audio. Martha is now 85, I believe.
0: All right.
16: She looked great.
3: This is the woman who sang Dancing in the Streets,
16: yeah.
3: So you know.
16: Sure.
0: No, that was David Bowie and Mick Jagger.
15: Oh, it was David Lee Roth.
0: Right? He did Dancing in the Streets?
16: Oh, he did.
15: Killed
16: yes.
15: it.
3: He did?
0: Okay.
16: Yes.
15: That's one of the, that wasn't that the, one of the, that was like the breakthrough for Van Halen, right? Getting on the radio?
0: No.
3: No.
15: They did a Kinks cover.
0: First album, yeah. You really got
15: you really
0: me.
15: Really got me, okay. The David Lee Roth killed that one. Okay, so do we have the audio from this? Oh, I've got it over here. Very handy. And this is Ms. Reeves. Here we go. Ooh, yikes. Here it is.
2: Oh,

0: Yeah, you get the idea. Yeah.
1: You accidentally played Diane Rehm singing the national anthem.
2: The problem is the other two ladies are in a different key.
3: Yeah.
2: So that's making it worse for poor Martha. Right.
0: Yeah, I'm not sure. It's not just the key.
1: Well, I mean, what do people want from an 85-year-old? I don't understand. Yeah. So what?
4: Mm-hmm. I'm just telling you, social media was all over that one yesterday, Martha.
0: Isn't there some young up-and-coming singer they could get?
1: Wasn't out to make people mad. You know,
4: No, of course not.
2: Poor thing was asked to do it.
5: We've been talking about Star Spangled Banner on our podcast, and Greg Warren pointed out there is a second verse to the
0: Star
5: Spangled Banner. And no one seemed to care on our podcast.

0: We have a kiosk of cannabis for the retirement homes.
1: That's exciting.
0: Yeah, and airport divorce. That's in the news today.
2: Huh. Yeah, it's not what divorce divorce.
0: Yeah.
2: It's
0: not like passing the kids off at the airport.
2: The essence of it is if you've experienced...
1: Been there.
2: If you've experienced a traveling with,
0: sorry,
2: say, traveling with your wife and...
3: Flashbacks.
2: Traveling with your
1: I'm
2: wife.
1: I'm in Fort Lauderdale right now.
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2: Coming in over
11: there. Good morning, Bob and Tom. Show.
12: I'm out of Stony Baker, man.
11: Hey.
12: How you guys
11: doing? Hey, Donnie.
12: What's this guy's name you got on anyway?
11: Kostaki Economopoulos.
12: You swear to God that's your name, man?
2: I swear to God.
12: How about Sock at Applebee's, man? I bet they mess that up every time. I'd be like, just give me the beeper and stuff, man. Let me have a seat.
11: Uh-huh.
12: I mean, you know Mark Nierengarten?
2: No.
12: He's got a long name, too, man. He's crazy.
3: Yeah.
12: I'm not going to tell you guys about my neighbor, Mitchell, man, what happened the other night, man.
0: Oh, uh-huh. What happened?
12: Mitchell sent his three boys over again trying to get me and my mom to buy candy bars to raise money for their stupid all-star team.
11: Yeah.
12: First, we tried to sell them. We only give money to sick kids and cheerleader car washes, but he wasn't listening.
3: Hold on a minute.
2: We only give money to sick kids and cheerleaders.
3: Wait a minute, Donnie.
11: That's brilliant, Donnie. Oh, yeah.
3: Okay.
12: Because I never made All-Stars anyways, man. I was probably the best player in the league, but my stupid coach, Ralph, wanted his sons to play instead, saying they had the right attitude and stuff. Whatever, man.
3: That's right.
12: That's when I said I quit. I said it right to his face. So they got mad, man. They walk away because we don't want to buy the candy bars, right?
11: Uh-huh.
12: I swear to God, the youngest one took my for-sale sign off my boat right in my face. I went nuts, too, man. I couldn't call the police, right, because I'm on probation still and I had beer in the fridge. So
11: uh-huh.
12: I
11: right.
12: So I waited like 2 hours till after dark, and I took a bat to Mitchell's bird bath again. I swear to God I did, man. I hate birds anyway.
2: Hey, Donnie, are you still living with your mom?
12: Well, just for a temporary, man. Don't blow my cover, man. Got chicks listening to stuff. I got my own place if I need it.
11: Uh-huh.
12: That's what he gets for sending the stupid boys over, though, man. Three Musketeers. I don't want their stupid candy bars. I swear to God, if I catch them on their bikes, man, I'm going to pop.

0: off their tires.
1: Johnny, I need you over here now.
0: What is it, man?
1: Your drawer doesn't match your receipts again.
0: Well, your pants don't match your shirt.
2: See you, Johnny. Right, dude. Donnie Baker here on the Bob and Tom program.
3: I got a plan for the country.
2: Oh, yeah?
3: Yeah. I thought that, you know, there are people that can do drugs, and there are people that can't, and the people that can are screwing it up for the rest of us. So I've come up with a solution. Instead of testing people for drugs where they work, why don't they do something more democratic? Why don't they just test everyone for drugs they can handle?
4: Mm-hmm.
3: Maybe when you get your driver's license. You know, you go up to the guy, well, we got your paperwork done, but before we do the photo, do you do any drugs? Well, yeah, I smoke a little pot occasionally. All right, well, why don't you go smoke this and sit down over there? In about 10 minutes, we're going to take the car out for a spin. And if you pull it off, you get pot approved. You see right on your license. Next time you get pulled over, I don't think so, officer. You see, that's a pot approval stamp right there. and that's me.
4: See?
3: Yeah. And if you're into heroin, there's no picture because you're nodding down.
4: Just the back of your head.
2: Kostaki Economopoulos is our guest.
5: A Maryland burglar broke into a house, robbed a couple at gunpoint, and then forced them to play their piano so he could sing along. He was arrested for armed robbery, wanton endangerment, and aggravated karaoke. Jennifer Love Hewitt says she actually enjoys looking at her breasts on the internet.
4: Huh.
5: Well, then I should call her. Apparently we have a lot in common.
4: Apparently.
5: The National Museum of the Native American Indian is open in Washington, D.C. Unfortunately, they now have to move it to Oklahoma to make room for the Christopher Columbus Museum.
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7: Hey, it's the Bob and Tom Show live from the O'Reilly Auto Parts Studios. Thank you for being with us. Christy Lee's at the news desk.
8: Well, hello there.
7: Pat Godwin's there with his guitar and keyboard.
9: Hey, Josh.
7: Willie G at the NHTSA Sports Desk.
10: Good morning.
7: There's Ace Cosby. I'm Josh Arnold. 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And there's Tom. Tom, we're joined by an absolutely terrific comedian.
2: He is comedian Brian Bates, and he's got a new comedy special out there entitled Worried.
7: All right.
2: You'll find it on Nate Land's YouTube channel, and it's out right now.
10: That's right. Excellent.
2: The world of Nate Bargatze. Nate Land, you're going to be doing some live gigs, I noticed. Zany's, the one in Chicago, coming up September 6th. September 25th, the Canton Centennial Plaza in Canton, Ohio.
7: Oh, cool.
2: And then October 3rd, Commonwealth Comedy Club in Dayton, Kentucky.
10: Love it there.
7: Yeah.
2: All right. That's awesome.
7: Don't miss him.
2: Now, while I'm at it, Willie G, Wednesday night at Zany's in Nashville with Frank Caliendo.
10: Yeah, down at Brian's Stomping Grounds. It's going to be fun, man.
2: Okay, cool. Brian, we've established a couple things. You're a man of a certain age, but you also have a four-year-old.
10: Yes.
2: So born when you were, what, 50, you said?
10: That's correct.
2: Okay. All right. I know what I've been there. I know what it's like.
10: You were 10 years older, but...
2: Yeah, so I've really been there. Where do you live? What part of the country?
10: So I live in Nashville, and Zany's in Nashville is my home club. And I was going to ask you this: when you take your kids to the park,
2: right?
10: Was there any challenges? Because I make sure I stay close to my daughter because I don't look like I belong there. Like I want them to know that I have a reason to be there, right?
2: Right.
10: So I stay close to her because I'm not old enough to look like the sweet old grandpa just there with his granddaughter. I'm just old enough to like that guy should not be near the monkey bars.
2: Wow, that I never thought about that. I suppose that perception, I'm sure, is true.
8: Yeah.
2: Yeah, in my case, they just think I'm grandpa, so I'm okay.
10: Yeah,
2: interesting.
10: I'm in that in-between phase.
2: And when I was born, most of my grandparents were dead. One of my grandfathers was alive, but not for long. I only remember seeing him once. All I remember is what he smelled bad. I later learned that was the smell of death.
8: Was your dad an older dad? How old were you? How old was your dad when you were born?
2: Oh, God. Hang on a second. 26, 36, 40. 40.
8: Okay.
2: Not too bad.
8: Not too bad.
10: It's a bit like President John Tyler. You know, he... 10th president of the United States, and he had a grandson that was still alive. A
2: couple years ago.
8: Yeah,
10: up until a couple years ago.
2: Yeah, they just, that's amazing.
8: That is amazing.
7: Did he get Secret Service?
8: All the way.
7: You know how ex-presidents and sometimes their families
9: yeah.
7: live.
9: How's that work? Are you grandfathered in?
7: Did he get the one?
9: The same guys.
7: Yeah. Or just one dude who occasionally had to check in on him from the Secret Service?
11: His suit's not even that nice.
7: Right.
2: Now, do you have, you mentioned that, but this is a bad question. I'm sorry. Are any of your parents alive still? Grandparents?
10: You're like, how would that work? Yeah, my mom's still alive.
2: Okay, there we go. So thank you.
10: We don't let her stay with her because my mom, she has some like old school remedy. She's 82. She's a sweet little southern lady. She's just like, put a piece of parsley between her butt cheeks to cure the hiccups. No. We're not going to do that.
7: Well, have you tried it?
10: I haven't tried it. I'm not going to.
2: You talk about very old fashioned. Yeah. Oh, that's great. Now, I know that you've got a podcast,
10: mm-hmm.
2: Where does one find it? Give me the background.
10: Again, the Nate Land World, Nate Land Entertainment, it's on YouTube. It's called Public Figures Podcast. Last time I was here, it was the Nate Land Podcast, but then Nate got so big, he bounced, and we changed it to the Public Figures Podcast.
7: All right.
10: Yeah.
2: And a couple of friends of the show, I think, are on it with you.
10: Yeah, Dusty Slay, very funny comedian, and Aaron Weber. The three of us do it, and then we have different guests. We have Frank Caliendo on this week.
7: Oh.
9: Rock and roll.
10: Yeah. So Greg Warren's a regular guest on the podcast.
7: I mean, oh, cool. Oh.
2: Greg and I'm a big fan. I'm a big fan of Greg Warren. Now, coming up, we have Things in the World of News with Christy Lee and a special edition of Today in History, if you'd like me to do it. This is...
8: Are we on Sunday now?
2: Yeah, so this is a new feature we have. I should explain to Brian. It's called The Weekend in History, because we weren't here.
8: Correct.
2: And I think it's important for people to understand what happened in the past.
11: Well, and don't confuse this with our other segment, Weekend in History, but there's no third E in Weekend. It's about the singer, The Weekend.
7: Right,
11: in History.
7: Yeah. Today he had his first French bread pizza. Isn't that something? He was in second grade
12: and history.
2: This is interesting because this kind of is on topic. In 1923, on yesterday's date, President Warren G. Harding died. Did you know that he was famous for being kind of a playboy?
7: Is that right?
8: No, I did not know that.
7: Did he have a nickname at all?
2: he famously had at least one illegitimate child.
10: Cool.
2: He wore a size 14 shoe.
8: Oh, congratulations, you know what they say about guys with big shoes.
2: He was a big poker player. He died in San Francisco on a trip back from Alaska.
7: Oh, I see.
2: He also famously, he died in 1923, as I mentioned, but he was famous for having a lot of liquor at the White House. It was during Prohibition. So there you go. Oh. Now, we touched on this earlier today. In 1610, Henry Hudson entered the bay. It would later be named after him.
7: This is mine.
2: That's kind of cool. I mean, you have to wonder, did he do it?
7: Right? I hope so.
11: Well, it's like a nickname. You don't want to give yourself your own nickname. You don't want to declare any bay your own.
7: But funnier if he did.
11: Oh, absolutely.
7: Mine.
2: And then they
7: just going my bay.
2: In 1611, they
7: should
2: got,
7: see my river.
2: they got stuck, and they spent a very unpleasant winter in the ice. And then when it was time to when the ice melted in 1611, they wanted to keep going. Or at least Henry did, but the crew didn't. So they put him and his son on a little raft, and they were never seen again.
11: See you, Hank.
2: So
7: what if the son was like, guys, I didn't want to be here either.
11: Oh, yeah.
7: He's my dad. What am I going to do?
2: But I'm not clear on when it was officially named Hudson Bay.
10: But he was never seen again?
2: No.
8: No.
2: That's it.
10: We don't know what happened to him.
2: No.
10: He could still be alive.
2: Mm-hmm. Yeah.
7: Yeah.
2: And having dinner with Amelia Earhart.
8: And Elvis.
2: Mm-hmm. Yeah.
7: Boy,
2: yeah.
7: That would be news, huh? Hudson News could have Hudson News.
2: I have a question.
7: Good work, dude.
2: It'd be weird calling it the Hudson Bay if he was still alive and everything. Did they refer to it as the Last Supper when they were eating that night?
7: No, I don't. I think that's reserved for the only one.
2: Mm-hmm. I mean, okay.
7: Yeah.
2: But I mean, did they call it that? I got
8: he didn't send out the invite. Hey, welcome
2: I
8: to
2: I got
8: house.
2: A table. I got a table supper. For 13.
8: Yeah.
2: The invite's at the Last Supper.
8: Right.
2: Okay. Maybe
3: right,
2: okay.
3: Right.
2: This is interesting. On yesterday's date, in 1776, they actually had the formal signing of the Declaration of Independence.
3: Hmm.
2: So even then, the government was slow to get things going. But I guess they had already made the July 4th T-shirts.
8: I was going to say, why did we celebrate on July 4th then?
2: Because the T-shirts.
3: Right, exactly.
2: Yeah, you're right.
3: Well, we got to move these.
2: And they, and they said,
3: by the way, printed in Bangladesh. That's embarrassing, isn't it?
11: And guess what? They only put 13 stars on it. What an idiot. Yeah. Can you believe that? And,
2: hey, John Hancock. All right, we get it. You're here. Okay.
3: And it was a formal signing, except for John Fetterman. He of course, wore shorts. And
11: I feel like Ben Franklin was the Fetterman of the day. I feel like he was always just casual.
3: I wish all politicians were, in terms of dress code and stuff, the Fetterman of the... Who cares?
11: It'd be, I mean, just watch, like, Thomas Jefferson in flip-flops. That's a pretty good time.
3: Yeah. Show up in a hoodie. Who are we kidding? You guys have to get dressed up every day?
2: In 1909, the United States issued the first Lincoln pennies. Are they still making pennies?
8: Nope.
3: No.
2: They're done?
8: No, they're gone. They're done.
3: That is over.
11: Yeah, it's over.
3: Where are all those old machines, you think?
2: Where are all those old machines?
8: Penny machines.
2: You mean the ones that turn a penny into a...
11: A long penny?
2: Yeah.
11: First off, don't make fun of my favorite hobby. I love a long penny. My friend Sebastian went to the aquarium, got me a long penny. And inflation has affected long pennies. They're more
3: expensive. What is a long penny?
11: You know, when you go to the place and you set it and then
2: squish it.
11: They crush it. You put in a penny and four other quarters and then...
3: And now all of a sudden it says Shedd's Aquarium or whatever.
11: Yeah, exactly. And it's nice. I got a Legoland one. They're nice. Cool, man. They're fun to collect.
2: It's a great scam.
3: Yeah. $99 to ruin your one penny.
2: Yeah.
3: Not $99. Sorry, 99 cents.
2: Why is it that when you say, what is it, a penny for your thoughts, but if you're in a meeting and you want to add something, you go, I'm going to put in my 2 cents.
3: Well, because it costs you 2 cents to add something, but if I want to buy a thought from you, it's only a penny, you see.
2: Oh, I see.
3: Yeah, that
2: makes sense.
3: It all makes perfect sense.
2: let's see now. The movie The Sixth Sense premiered on yesterday's date in 1999.
3: Don't ruin it for me.
2: Mm-hmm.
12: Now we have 6 cents, 2 pennies.
11: Mm-hmm. Folks, this is crazy.
8: Yeah.
2: Now, happy birthday, 1932. The great Peter O'Toole.
12: Oh, I love him.
2: From one of my favorite movies called My Favorite Year, among many other.
8: Mm-hmm.
2: He was nominated, I want to say, 7 or 8 times for an Academy Award and never... He got one of those...
3: Oh, the honorary.
2: I highly recommend the movie My Favorite Year. You'll like this one, Josh. 1939, Wes Craven.
3: Oh, yes. The late, great Wes Craven. Oh, my gosh.
2: 1959, Victoria Jackson.
3: Oh, I love her.
8: She's funny.
2: She was married to Michael Jackson. Is that right?
3: That's exactly
2: okay,
3: right.
2: Okay.
10: Victoria lives in Nashville now.
3: Oh, she does?
8: Oh, really?
10: Yeah. I see her around.
2: This is interesting. This actor, 1977 born, Edward Furlong.
3: Sure.
2: From The Terminator.
3: T2.
2: He hasn't done much lately.
3: He was also in Pet Cemetery 2.
2: Didn't stick around for long.
10: Who was he in Terminator 2?
3: Oh, we'll get back to that. Yeah. Tom, we will get back to that. Who was he in Terminator 2? John Connor, the young John Connor.
10: Okay.
3: Yeah. And by the way, it's Pet Cemetery 2, T-O-O, not T-W-O.
11: It is so funny how you have a crazy knowledge of bad movie sequels.
3: Actually, it might be spelled T-W-O, but I always enjoy when they do T-O-O.
11: Don't question yourself yet, buddy.
3: Yeah, you're right.
12: You may be right.
2: You got a nice, this could be your thing.
3: This has been my thing.
2: I mean, but you could really make it big.
3: I don't know.
2: And now the guy famous for sequels.
12: He knows all the Jaws sequels. I didn't know any of that.
3: Oh, yeah. You had to be reminded of 3 in 3D and Jaws 4, the Revenge. Or just Jaws, the Revenge. That's the fourth one.
12: That's the fourth.
2: Yeah,
3: that's the one where Jaws growls. That's
2: Whoa.
3: Right.
2: Oh, the fish goes. Yes. Okay. I'm glad I missed that. And that's yesterday in history coming up. Today in history, we're hanging out with comedian Brian Bates. Do you like doing morning radio shows? I mean, you do a podcast.
10: No, I don't.
12: Hilarious.
3: Comedically, that was the
12: hilarious.
3: Only way.
12: The only way you can make that funny.
10: Yeah. I hate it. No. No, I'm honored to be here, guys. I'm thrilled.
2: But you doing a podcast.
10: That sounded like being sarcastic.
2: What time of day do you typically record your podcast?
10: 4 o'clock in the afternoon.
2: Okay, so it's a different feel.
10: Yeah. Yeah, it is. But I, you know, I'm not a morning person, but I guess you guys all are. You have to be.
7: Oh,
10: right?
7: God, no.
12: Yeah.
7: No.
10: No, you're not.
7: That's the biggest misconception about this job.
10: Yeah.
7: Oh, you get used to it.
12: No, you don't.
8: No, you don't.
11: Sometimes I'll see Josh in between breaks. He'll kind of sit out on the porch just enjoying the morning. And I just look at him and go, man, you don't want to be here. You'd rather be enjoying the morning somewhere on a porch, man.
7: You have to see me on the porch to know that?
2: Say you go on vacation like I did last week. And you're in a couple time zones over.
10: Yeah.
2: Then I get up at 3 in the morning. Well, I was getting up at the equivalent of whatever, 9 o'clock in the morning. So it's really hard to get back in gear.
11: He's losing it. He's up at 6. He's got Hart, my little sister. He's trying to make her do sports in the morning. He's totally lost.
7: Oh, no, Tom. Yeah.
11: He's doing ad reads at breakfast. It's crazy.
7: Silly.
10: Is Indiana one of the states that has split time zones?
2: No.
8: Well,
2: Chicago area.
8: Yeah, when you get north of Lafayette, it switches to central time.
10: Mm-hmm. But the rest of the state's Eastern?
2: Yeah. Mm-hmm.
10: Do you guys stay up later? I mean, not you guys, but Eastern people in Eastern time zones?
7: I've always wondered that, too, because I grew up in central time.
10: Yeah.
7: Like, it always seemed insane to me.
2: You're in Nashville, and that's
10: central time.
2: Central.
10: And so there's TV shows, sporting events that just go later in the East Coast.
8: Yeah, that's true.
10: I just wondered if that's a Eastern thing. Like, you just stay up an hour later than...
7: Right.
2: This is going kind of deep into the weeds, but there were FCC regulations that there were certain language restrictions that ended at 10 o'clock. So the shows that went on at 10 could be a little more salty.
8: Mm-hmm.
2: And then when that became a problem with the time zone switch, because some of those shows at 10 were actually airing at 9. It gets a little weird into the whole world of what time is.
7: Yeah, in the central time zone, NYPD Blue came on at 9 p.m.
10: Yeah.
7: And they had warnings or whatever. You know, you're going to see Dennis Franz's ass.
12: Button shower.
7: Yeah.
2: Yeah, it's hard to believe that was a big thing, wasn't it?
7: Right. Yeah.
2: And who wanted to see Dennis Franz's butt?
7: Well, whenever that warning wasn't on the episode, I didn't watch. I'm out. You can write your little tickets and arrest people. I'm only here for that ass.
2: Coming up, we have more news, and we have, believe it or not, we have today in history.
8: We're learning a lot today.
11: Oh, yeah. In the past,
2: unbelievable. Woo. But right now, we're going to check in with Christy Lee. And what's going on with your vehicle?
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2: And you see you're getting about, $35 a gallon?
8: Mm-hmm.
2: That's great. Amazing. Because you've got the hybrid.
8: Yeah.
2: You got the hybrid. Okay. Now, that's all on the way. Plus, we do have other things in the world of news forthcoming, including the sudden popularity of the so-called bathroom refrigerator.
8: Mm-hmm.
2: a huge uptick in sales.
8: It's not why you think. Either.
2: Yeah. It's kind of...
8: And it's not for your shower beer.
7: Oh. I mean, that is what I would have thought.
8: Yeah.
11: Yeah.
2: Also,
10: sitting and drinking, right? Like, I don't think that's what you were thinking, Josh. I think you were thinking, if I sit down, might as well have some food while I'm at it, right?
11: My bathroom banh mi.
2: We have a really funny story when we come back about a police sting operation in which one of the policemen disguises himself. You'll be astonished when you see what exactly is going on. These are the O'Reilly Auto Parts Studios. 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
18: No,
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18: don't.
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7: 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Christy Lee is at the news desk.
8: Hello.
7: Pat Godwin's next to her.
12: Hey, hey.
7: Over there, it's Willie G at the NHTSA Sports Desk.
12: Hey.
7: There's Ace Cosby.
21: Hey, Josh.
7: I'm Josh Arnold, and Tom, we're joined by a terrific comedian this morning. Happy to have him in here.
2: Hello. He's Brian Bates. I was just thinking, did you ever have a nickname when you were a kid? Were you like BB? Or something.
18: Well, I had Master, of course.
12: Yeah.
19: Oh, dude. I bet you did.
18: I mean, imagine. I still, to this day, people, every guy thinks he's the first one that came up with that.
19: Yeah.
18: He's like, what? I don't even know. Can I say that word on?
2: Yeah. No. I just picked up.
19: I do it.
2: People are awesome. Why do you think?
12: Downtime during commercials.
2: Why do you think Josh was gone during the break? I got an iced tea. He was, you know, Brian Bates. I was just wondering if you were like BB or.
19: Or did you get Norman?
18: I got Norman some. I have a joke about, being called Norman Bates. I have friends call me B Bates. I think I had a BB, yeah.
2: And B Bates is kind of cool.
19: Yeah. B Bates is kind of cool.
12: Yeah, it's nice.
18: Hey, I'm changing right now. Cool. Yeah. Thank you.
2: Who's bringing the beer? B Bates will be here.
18: Yeah. I'm going to get a new persona.
8: Almost like a hip hoppy thing. Yeah.
18: That's when you look at me, you think hip hop.
8: Exactly. And,
19: yep.
18: Yeah.
8: Right?
18: Yeah. I was a clean comic till right now. Yeah. B Bates.
8: Clean hip hop.
18: What's up, my?
2: We've established a few things here.
8: What?
2: 4 year old?
18: Yes.
2: Okay, check. And let's see now. Mother alive, but not babysitting. Your mother.
18: Correct. My mother, she's doing great for 82, but there's just some little things that I'm not going to trust her with my 4-year-old. She goes to church every Sunday morning. She drives herself. She never misses. But back in January, we had an ice storm in Nashville. She didn't feel safe one Sunday morning to drive. So she said she stayed home and watched church for the first time ever on live stream. And I'm like, I didn't know my mom knew how to do that. And she said when it was over, she sees people starting to get up. She's like, well, there's Gail. I can't believe Gail would go out on a day like today. Well, there's Faye. I can't believe Faye would go out on a day like today. And then she said she saw herself. And realized she was not watching live stream. She was watching last week's church service. And she says, a pretty weird feeling to be watching something you think is live and see yourself walk by.
8: She didn't recognize the hymns and the songs.
18: That's what I said. I said, close are you listening to these sermons? Yeah. You watch the whole thing. She's like, I just thought he was trying to drive home some points. Wow. She said, you know, I did think it was weird. We pray for Fred to get better when I'd been to his funeral on Thursday.
2: Yeah, that's great.
19: Poor Fred.
2: I found out not too long ago that one of the every city has the
8: mega church
2: on Sunday morning. You'll be watching, and there's some national or regional church guy.
8: Sure.
2: Mm-hmm. And I found out the one guy that's been on forever has been dead for 20 years, and they're still airing the same guy.
8: Asking for money still?
2: Oh yeah. Yeah,
8: that doesn't seem right.
18: Well, there's the one guy, Charles Stanley. I don't know if that's who you're talking about, but his grandson's a comic, stand-up comic.
19: Oh, really?
18: Oh, yeah. Andrew Stanley?
19: Yeah.
18: Yeah, I know him. He's great.
19: Yeah.
2: In the tradition of Sam Kinison.
18: Yeah, they're a little different, but yeah.
2: No, but I mean.
18: Same tradition.
2: No, yeah. Sam Kinison was from a family of preachers.
18: Yeah, I remember that.
2: And for those of you of a certain age that aren't familiar with Sam Kinison, boy, that was a moment in comedy.
8: Mm-hmm.
2: That was really something.
18: Yeah.
2: He had one of the most famous pieces ever about food. I'll just leave it at that. We're hanging around with Brian Bates. Brian is a part of the Nateland comedy world, and he's got a new comedy special. It's called Worried. Out now on Nateland's YouTube channel.
19: Are you indeed a worried man?
18: Well, I have what they call resting worried face. People always think I'm worried. And it originally started my senior trip in high school. I went down to Florida with my friends, and I never had game. I know that's hard to believe now, but never had any game. We met these girls down there on the beach, and my MO was, I'm going to play it cool. Like, I don't even care to be here, you know, just whatever.
19: Yeah.
18: And I'm standing, that's what I think I'm doing. And one of the girls just out of the blue goes, this guy looks worried. And all the girls started laughing, and they called me worried the whole weekend.
19: Oh, man.
18: But it stuck with me. There's, you know, people think I'm, you know, nobody wants me to sit with them waiting for test results. So. Funerals I do great at.
19: Yeah.
18: People are like, I didn't know he was so close to him. Wow. He's taking it hard.
19: Oh, resting great. Worried face.
2: Yeah. Wow. Brian Bates also live in person in Chicago with Zanies coming up September 6th. And then at the Canton Centennial Plaza in Canton, Ohio. Hello, Canton. Good morning. September 25th. And then October 3rd, the Commonwealth Comedy Club in Dayton, Kentucky.
18: Which is basically Cincinnati. They want you to pitch it now. You can literally see the Cincinnati skyline from there, but Cincinnati sits right on that border.
19: Yeah.
2: If you go out high enough in a building, you can see Dayton, Ohio that way, and Dayton, Kentucky that way.
8: There you go.
2: Oh, yeah. It's amazing, isn't it? It'd be weird being from a town that, you know, like being here, that has the name of another famous place. But it's not that one.
8: Oh, you mean like London, Ohio, London, England?
2: Yeah, you spend your whole time going, no.
8: Yeah, I'm not from London.
2: I'm not that one.
8: Yeah.
2: I'm at the other one. Christy Lee is at the Bob and Tom News Desk. Do you want to get one story out?
8: Yeah, authorities in New Jersey used an unusual approach to catch distracted drivers.
19: All right.
8: They used an officer disguised as a bush.
19: Oh, this is like that guy from Get Smart.
1: I love this.
2: But when you see the photograph, it's... I mean, they really spent some time.
8: The Denellum Borough Police Department said it conducted a distracted driving enforcement detail to enforce New Jersey's handheld cell phone law. No, I thought you were going to make fun of me saying borough again because I can't say that word. With the help of an officer dressed head to toe as a bush, your favorite shrub, they issued 74 citations to drivers distracted by their devices in just a six-hour window. The department shared images of the initiative, which showed the officer covered in greenery while looking through a set of binoculars.
19: All right.
8: Are you ready? There you go.
2: Yeah, that's hilarious. I mean, it looks, you can't tell.
8: You would not know.
19: Are you kidding me?
2: He's standing next to an ivy-covered tree. If you were 100 yards away...
1: No, I would see the crazy man.
19: Just a green
1: swamp monster.
19: Yes. I'd go look at that bush with clearly human hands holding binoculars.
8: Yeah, why wouldn't they put green gloves on
12: him? I can see his eyes.
8: Right?
2: Now, this is...
12: Looks like Oske.
2: So they pulled... How many... They pulled over like...
8: 74 drivers and...
2: Got pulled over.
18: How do they do it, though? Did he, like, radio someone?
8: I guess.
2: Yeah, I'm sure it's a team thing, but I mean...
1: Also, this looks like a speed trap town, man. This looks like one of those small highways where you can go 50 and then it's 15 miles per hour speed limit out of nowhere.
19: It does look like a small enough town to where it's one of those where it was 65.
1: Yes.
19: And then all of a sudden it goes down to 20 for 1 mile and then 65 again.
1: Yeah, man. I hate that.
19: Which you got to be careful.
1: No,
19: but
1: of course you do.
2: But this is that.
19: Tom, this guy could have stood there dressed as a normal man and done the same job.
1: Oh, yeah, for sure.
12: Even the colors off.
2: Yeah, but then they couldn't call it Operation Lawn and Order.
19: That does make it all right.
12: That's it.
2: No, I think it's great. If he backs up into the tree, you're not going to see him.
1: No, I just think this police department got a ghillie suit and they go, hey, we got it. We got to use it, guys. We got it. We paid for this thing already. We got
2: to
1: use it.
2: I mean, I'm trying to describe it. It looks like a gorilla suit, but it's green, but it's all
8: leaves. Yeah.
2: I mean, it's a thick thing. who's it? What's his name? A Groot. Right? Yeah, that's kind of got that feel.
8: Groot's kind of skinny. But...
1: You looked at it like Groot was my friend. You looked over. you know him.
2: I couldn't remember his name.
19: Yeah. I mean, he looks like, if you know Jordy Verrill from Creepshow, it's the Stephen King grass.
18: It looks a little bit like the famous Bigfoot footage.
19: Yeah.
18: It's green.
19: It does look like a Sasquatch, a green Sasquatch.
2: And that's a big thing now. You can't. A friend of ours was just nailed in California.
19: By a Sasquatch?
0: I haven't
19: we called him yet.
0: It's an epidemic, man.
2: For holding up, having a phone in their ear.
19: Oh, gotcha. He's supposed to go Bluetooth?
8: Yeah,
2: you can't be holding a phone with your hand. So anyway, I thought it was kind of fun.
19: It is fun. Yeah. Yes, but it's not.
2: And then the cop got... attacked by some bees.
8: Oh, you say how many dogs
2: peed
8: on
2: him? Yeah, then it became a sting operation.
19: Oh.
2: No. Should have gone with
21: law. Stayed with law and order.
19: Too forced.
8: Seriously, do you think any dogs came up to him? And
21: absolutely.
8: Yeah.
19: And you would have to sit still and just let it pee on his leg.
2: That's so funny. I wonder if this will be copied by other law enforcement people. okay. Brian Bates, thanks for stopping by. I know you got to run. Brian, once again.
19: What?
2: That's what I was just told. No? Yes?
19: Get out of here. You know what? If you're not going to stay the whole time, we want you to get out. Well,
0: I can't stay another hour. I could stay one more segment.
19: Okay. I'm teasing you, Brian.
2: That's good.
19: Just okay. Teasing you.
2: The comedy special is called Worried, and it's on Nate Land, the YouTube channel. We are coming right back to Bob and Tom Land. We are in the O'Reilly Auto Parts studios. 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
8: To catch distracted drivers.
19: All right.
8: They used an officer disguised as a bush.
19: Oh, this is like that guy from Get Smart.
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2: But when you see the photograph, it's...
8: There you go.
2: Yeah, that's hilarious. 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
8: You would not know.
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0: Oh, yeah, for sure.
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27: I did, my friend, and I'll never smoke weed with Willie again.

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0: position with drool on my chin.
1: I messed up and smoked weed with Willie again.
2: Joined in the studio by comedian Darren Carter.
3: Man, I'm telling you, styles have changed. You know, gangster rap is popular. And say, I can't even fake it. You know, how come I gonna fake like I'm in a gang? How scary would my gang be? You know, 15 redheads coming to your neighborhood, you know, out there covered in sunscreen, you know, you know, be like wiping it on, talking about, stop pushing me, Trevor. Damn it, it's so hot out here. You know, our little gang hand sign would be like, you know, when you hold your hand above your eyebrows, trying to make sunglasses,
2: yeah,
3: squinting our eyes. You know, we wouldn't be talking about West Side, East Side. We'd be like, hey, let's go inside.
4: Shade.
3: Yeah, shady. That's what we'd be on, the shady side of the street. We'd only be in neighborhoods with big trees, and we'd be like, shady side, fool. You know, 15 redheads talking about shady side. We stay inside because we get sunburned. When we go outside, shady side.
5: Eyebrow dandruff. Man. That's disgusting. Is that a thing?
6: I'm not proud of it.
5: There was, why would you bring that up on the air? That's
6: I just, didn't. It was Christy did. It was said in confidence off the air.
7: Yeah.
5: Don't ever say eyebrow dandruff in front of a potential lover.
8: Oh, okay.
6: Hey, look, ladies, if I'm on top, you might get sprinkled on it.
8: Well, let it snow.
5: If you're on top, I'll just let everybody else finish that.
6: Oh, I see. If you're on top, you got about eight seconds to live. Is that it?
5: I wouldn't say eight.
6: If you're on top, Godspeed to your ribs, ladies. Is that what we're getting at?
9: And now, from the Bob and Tom Archives, we dust off another classic. classic. A moment of frivolity.
2: We were talking earlier about blind hunters. This is a situation in which quality hunters are helping out blind people, and they have all kinds of safety precautions.
7: In Ruston, Louisiana.
2: And I asked if they had the beepers on the deer so they could find him, the way they have those beepers in blind softball. And you guys have all been ridiculing me for mentioning it. I believe we have a guy on the phone who is blind. Is that correct? Does he know about softball? Okay, good. Line three.
7: Oh, he's blind? Hello, how are
4: you? Morning, Bob and Tom Show. Hello.
10: Good.
4: Hi, who's this?
10: This is Shannon Childrey.
4: Hey, Shannon, how are you?
7: Can you hear us okay?
10: Yes.
4: He's not deaf.
2: Hey, Shannon, I have an idea. I own a gun. Can you come over here and we'll have chick talk and you shoot and see if you can hit him?
7: You know what? All right. He loves being picked on. Blind people don't want to be singled out like they're handicapped. Am
2: Shannon,
7: I right?
2: Have you ever played blind softball?
10: Yes, I have.
2: Okay, can you please explain to everybody how it works?
10: Well, basically, it's the same rules as regular baseball or softball. It's played on the same field, except when you hit the ball, you only run. There's only two bases instead of second base or home, and the umpire decides which base you're going to run to. You never know, and he presses a button, and the bases look like football tackling dummies, and they have beepers in them too. So as soon as you hit the ball, you have to listen to which base goes off, and you have to hit that base before the other team picks up the ball.
4: So wouldn't you run into a base instead of onto a base?
7: I have a question.
10: Is
7: the other team in the field, the defensive team, are they blind as well?
10: Yes.
7: Yeah, well, that's got to take quite a while.
4: I bet it's easy to give a steal sign.
2: These are all very funny questions, aren't they, Shannon? Okay. I have a question. When you hit the ball, wouldn't it be pretty possible to smash one of the blind people out in the field right in the face?
7: Easily.
10: And then the team that's on defense, they have two people, what are called spotters out there, and they're from their team, and they yell.
2: Duck. They yell duck?
10: They yell duck or where the ball's going.
4: No, you yell duck.
7: So far, you're the only guy playing who's blind. Okay?
4: You yell duck when you're hunting, when you're playing baseball.
2: Shannon, I've had my hand broken playing softball, and I could see the ball coming at me.
4: Have you ever heard a player say, the last thing I remember was this beep?
10: There's been some pretty good collisions.
4: I'll bet.
10: At these tournaments, there's always injuries.
2: Now, Shannon, once again, we're speaking with Shannon, who is a gentleman who happens to be blind. Do the blind teams have really cool, like, blind names?
10: No, not really.
2: They don't like
4: what
2: incorporate
4: do you mean?
2: That.
7: You mean like the bats? Or,
2: like the White Canes instead of the White Sox?
10: No, nothing that.
4: The White Canes.
2: I don't know. I'm just
7: okay,
4: wait a minute. You know what? There's a nice little warm room for you in hell. Just waiting.
7: So how many people during the game are actually blind?
10: Everybody, except your sighted help. Everybody else.
4: You guys have dogs on the field?
10: No, the dogs can't.
4: We were okay until Rusty tripped us.
11: You don't say we didn't warn you.
12: I'm warning you, don't do that.
11: There's laughter ahead.
7: I should be having a better time if this is a park.
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7: Huge, massive news. Not only do I love television, but I love it when other people love television. Yeah. I want to hear the stories. Christy buying a new TV. Is this true?
13: I've had the same TV, and this is not a joke. Since 1984, I have a console television that we still watch.
4: Console? Console television?
13: It's in like a weird thing.
2: I have one of those.
4: That's no longer in the dictionary, console television, is it?
13: I know.
4: They took that out.
7: Tonight, Bonanza in living color on your console television.
13: God bless, my sister bought a new TV, and she just bought a TV like a year before, so she's got this huge, big television. And she talked me into buying it, and they delivered it over the weekend.
7: Yeah.
2: Oh. Did you watch some
13: I watched more football.
4: High def. Did you lay around in your jammies all weekend?
13: It is high def, but I don't have the high def receiver, so I have to get that, I guess.
4: Ah, the tricky part.
13: Yeah.
7: I can come over there and install that for you if you'd me to.
13: Yes, it's high def.
4: Nice.
13: Man, it's amazing.
2: Lay some cable, would you?
7: Yeah, that's right.
4: Lay some cable.
7: Make her yell stuff, you know.
2: Well, it's not really laying cable in your case, is it?
4: No, no. More of a...
7: So really just a connector. It's not really the cable at all, is it?
2: More like a MIDI plug, really. Like the thing you have on headphones.
13: Aww.
4: Sad, isn't it?
7: They do call that the mini, don't they?
4: Yeah,
7: they do.
4: Mini.
2: We have a phone call on line 8.
7: We also have think sports. Cheer us
4: all. Hold on. You're going to be happy. Morning, Bob and Tom Show.
14: Hey, you guys rock.
4: Thank you. Who's this?
14: This is John. How you guys doing?
4: Fine, good. John. You?
14: Good. Got a little Thanksgiving horror story for you.
4: Oh, yeah. Lay it on
2: Just around the corner, so let's get going here.
14: All right. We're sitting there at the dinner table, make a long story short, and Grandpa's kind of anal, and Grandma brings a turkey out, and Jack takes a little nibble of it, my cousin Jack, and says, it's a bit dry.
7: Wow.
4: Yeah.
14: And I looked over and said, Jack, you better keep your mouth shut, bud. And Grandpa picks the turkey up, walks out back, you hear a bang, bang, bang. And I was like, what was that? Grandpa walks back in and says, here, boy, see if that moistened it up.
13: It's littered
14: with 9mm Beretta holes.
13: Oh, my gosh.
7: There was gunplay at Thanksgiving.
13: He shot a dead turkey?
14: Dead.
7: He shot a cooked turkey.
4: He shot a dry turkey.
7: I think we're all missing the point. It was dry.
4: Mm-hmm.
2: Well, that's only Jack's
13: assessment.
2: I would like to have my own opinion before my cousin Jack decides we're not going to eat the turkey.
13: Exactly.
4: Are you supposed to put gravy instead of lead in the turkey?
7: That's why God made gravy.
14: Make a long story short, I hit the mashed potato and hit the living room. So.
13: Wow.
4: Well,
13: family love.
4: Do you guys get together again this year?
14: I haven't been back in 3 years.
4: Oh, okay.
14: No.
2: But I mean, shooting a 9mm in the backyard in suburbia. You know,
4: in city limits, they kind of frown on that, I think.
7: I'd like to thank the good Lord above for this.
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7: Do not do it yourself.
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7: Paran, oh my God.
2: In the meantime.
7: I'm sorry, the Starbucks people, they have a really great product. I hope they can really make a go of it here in the
17: United States. What are you drinking over there?
7: I got the
2: over-caffeinated
7: venti.
2: Again?
7: I get the venti with two shots.
13: Oh, yeah. Man. I get an extra shot, too.
17: Well, I think we're talking about different kinds of shots here.
13: Oh,
17: we are?
13: No.
17: Okay, I didn't know.
13: Just
17: talking coffee.
2: You're at the airport or something, and there's an independent coffee shop, of which I'm a big fan.
13: Yes, sure.
2: And someone comes up, and they go, I'd like a venti decaf, blah, blah, blah. And they get the eye roll.
7: Right.
13: Mm-hmm.
5: Like, hey, this isn't a Starbucks.
13: Yeah. Mm-hmm.
5: Then they pretend, what size is that?
7: Well, that's like the restaurants, too, though. Like, if you're at a Burger King and you use McDonald's language. Well,
17: you can't
7: or
17: order
7: versa,
17: a McDLT at Burger King.
5: No,
13: they don't
5: can't.
13: Like that at all.
5: McDLT. Buddy of mine.
7: McDLT.
17: Cold on the left side and hot on the right side. Oh,
13: 1987?
7: Are you a time traveler?
17: Absolutely.
7: That was the only failed sandwich in McDonald's history.
17: First of all, you're wrong. It was delicious.
7: Okay, go get one at McDonald's.
17: Well, they're not serving them.
7: That's
17: anymore.
7: Exactly. That's not the point. Go get a McRib.
5: They'll bring them back. They were delicious.
7: Yeah. Oh, uh-huh. McRib's only available for a limited time.
5: I had a friend. His name was Mal, and he
7: Mal.
17: Here we go.
5: He
17: Mal.
5: Malcolm. They call
13: Malcolm.
5: Him.
13: Malcolm.
7: He Malcolm. Yeah.
12: Thought he was St. Tom.
5: He went into a Burger King.
17: Right.
7: Did he put the food down his trachea?
5: No.
7: You said that.
5: He did the thing where he took his right arm.
17: Right.
13: Okay.
5: And he put it inside his shirt.
12: Yeah.
5: And then he put a coat on, and then he took the coat arm and folded it up and put a pin in.
12: Okay. So
5: thus indicating he only had one arm.
17: That's right.
5: Okay. You can see where this is going.
12: I can't. Actually.
5: He walked into.
13: He
5: walked into McDonald's.
12: Uh-huh. Sure.
5: Went up to the counter and he said, "I'd like a." I'm getting this started. No, he went into Burger King. Excuse me. And he said, "I'd like a Big Mac, please."
17: Right.
5: And the young lady said, "I'm sorry, sir. We don't serve Big Macs here, but we have the Whopper." And then Mal said, "Well, it takes two hands to handle a Whopper," indicating he had just the one arm. And then he walked out.
13: It's really a long shot.
5: I'm not suggesting
12: that was the funniest thing that ever happened to you when you were 13. That's the 13-year-old story.
5: He may have been intoxicated.
7: If you could go back to your 13-year-old mind, which isn't that difficult for me, that does sound hilarious.
12: Oh, that's super funny.
7: Yeah.
12: My favorite, you ever go to Walmart and try to buy stuff that's not for sale? That's my favorite thing.
5: Really? Well, like what?
12: Just wheel up the mop bucket? No, the mop bucket's got a mop in it with water, and you're like, "Oh, I didn't see a price on this."
7: Really? That's what you do. That's how you spend your time.
17: You incredible dick.
12: No, Chrissy invented that one. My girlfriend, it was so funny. She walks up, and the lady goes, "That's ours." And Chrissy looks around and goes, "Yeah, all this is yours. I want to give you money, so it's mine." That's how stores work.
5: No, I used to live in Pat's neighborhood, and
7: Until Pat moved in.
5: Well, that goes without saying.
13: That is not.
5: And actually, you moved you when you lived in the same neighborhood I lived in. And
7: same thing happened to me. He moved in. I moved in.
5: Once a year, they would do a giant garage sale thing, which would shut down the neighborhood. It was extremely irritating.
13: Right. Tom was irritated by that.
5: That's one of the reasons I moved, among many.
7: They don't have garage sales over here.
17: How close to each other's houses were you?
13: A couple streets away.
5: Mm. Yeah. I never went over to your house. I don't remember where you
13: were. You were at my. God,
5: I have
13: no
5: memory.
13: Do you remember anything?
5: No. I put that all out of my.
13: Maybe you're trying to forget.
5: I'm trying to forget. So,
7: you know, by the way, Jess and I have been talking, and for some reason, you guys met last week, and apparently, we're going to start hanging out in your driveway.
13: Oh, this will be great. She's wonderful.
7: That's exactly what I was thinking, only the exact opposite.
5: So,
7: Bowers,
5: I'll talk to you. So, they would do this. They would do this once a year garage sale. And people would from all over town would be lined up at 5 a.m. to enter our neighborhood, clogging it for the whole weekend. Yeah.
7: I can't imagine.
17: And would you have be a part of the garage sale?
13: No, seriously, he thought it was totally disgusting.
17: Maybe
13: he would
17: have nice things.
13: He would like to leave.
12: No.
5: So at one point, I go outside and I had a front porch on this house, and there were people. They wanted to know how much the furniture was.
13: Yeah,
5: I said no. This is my furniture is just sitting here. This is where it belongs. So I went and I got police tape, and I taped off.
13: You're the one.
5: I taped off my driveway to prevent people.
7: This really
5: from
7: happened.
12: Well, and by the way, you say that so casually, like you just have police tape laying.
5: I have friends.
13: A lot of friends.
17: So was everybody talking about the fact that he had put police tape on this otherwise fun event?
7: During the confusion, though, over the outdoor furniture, he did say to someone, "Are we having something done with landscaping? Why are all these people here?"
5: That's a lie. And by the way,
7: it's a garage sale, Tom.
5: Speaking of police tape, I had there are only two bathroom facilities in our little wing here of the studios.
13: Uh-huh.
5: here in the Frigamall building. So I had to go to the other place.
7: And they work about half the time.
13: Evidently, they're unfixable.
5: I went into the other wing. Uh-huh. I just want to say it, whoever's responsible for what I walked into.
7: Oh,
5: turning the light off doesn't make the stench go away. So in the words of Donnie Baker, whatever happened in that room, I wanted to get police tape to cordon it off before some innocent soul loses their life walking in there. Did you get a taste of that?
7: Happened last week. I can absolutely back you up on that. I don't know who's doing that. But
5: somebody ate a tire.
7: It's a set time.
13: Somebody has.
5: But don't turn the light off. I opened the door into the.
13: Well, you know, light
5: I opened
13: seems
5: the door
13: this.
5: Into the abyss, and I go, "Oh dear God!" I slammed the door shut.
7: This is what hell smells like. Yeah.
5: God.
12: I can only imagine the noise he made.
13: Yeah, it's
12: must
13: like
12: be
13: that,
12: a sales meeting.
7: He opened sound. The door. The light was out.
5: Ooh, my God. That's me in my death throes.
7: That's a death rattle.
5: Wow. We're still working on our jingle for our new feature. Oh, I've got it. I'm ready for it.
13: Oh, really? We got the jingle?
5: Yes, yes.
12: Don't
5: once again, both Chick and I are big do-it-yourselfers.
13: Okay.
5: Like to do a lot of stuff around the house when I get time. sometimes there are certain things you don't want to try doing.
7: Right.
5: And I think this new segment, which is called Don't Do It Yourself, because by the way, just a parenthetically to this, if you want to do anything, go to the internet and there's instructions on how to do everything.
13: Mm-hmm.
5: My little girl got locked in a bathroom at a house we rented over the summer, my two and a half year old.
13: Mm-hmm. Yeah.
5: So we had, and it was a house up in Harbor Springs, and for some reason they had outdoor locks indoors.
13: Mm-hmm. Yeah,
5: so it was a key lock with a key on the outside of the bathroom and no one had a key.
12: Wow.
5: So I had to get a ladder and take her out the window, but then it wasn't big enough for me to get in to unlock the door from the inside.
13: Yeah.
5: So I had to pick the lock. So if you Google how to pick a lock.
17: Sure.
13: Yeah.
17: Oh, there's a video for everything.
7: Oh, heck yeah. Sure.
5: There are 50 of them. So sure. An hour later, we
15: Hi,
5: were
15: Hi, welcome
5: in.
15: To How to Pick a Lock. I'm your host, Chick.
13: Here's what you know.
7: Absolutely.
5: But, I mean, everything you can put down. You don't need the manuals anymore. You put down, I've got this kind of bike. I got to get
13: it. True.
5: But you don't want to try everything. Some of the stuff's kind of dangerous, and that's what this new feature is all about. And here is our brand new jingle.
7: Oh.
5: And ready?
7: Yeah.
5: Here we go.
7: Okay.
18: Don't do it yourself.
7: Don't.
17: One more time. I got
12: a lot of build up for that.
17: I got to hear it again.
18: Don't do it yourself.
5: Don't do it yourself.
13: Don't
5: a new feature on the Bob and Tom Show. Don't do it yourself. And today's feature involves...
7: What brought this on?
5: Home appliances.
13: It's the story that... Yeah. Mm-hmm.
5: Firefighters had to rescue a man whose head got stuck inside a washing machine.
13: Of course, because...
5: Now, the good news is, I want to make this clear from the beginning, mm-hmm. his entire body and his head were part of this. It wasn't like... His head came off and was stuck in the washing machine.
13: No. Here's a lovely picture of him here on the floor.
5: Okay. Mm-hmm. The fire department said the man was trying to repair the washing machine when he put his head inside to get a better look, and it became stuck. Now, I don't know what kind of washing machine has a hole that small.
12: Well, it looks like the washer and dryer are side by side in a because this is in China, right?
5: The rescue.
12: It looks like a water heater.
5: 40 minutes. Officials hacked away at the machine using scissors, a handsaw, and a circular saw. The video on YouTube shows part of the rescue effort and includes still images of the man being freed from the machine. He was apparently not injured. Now, you notice what I noticed, and I'm assuming that right after he got out, he put his head in the dryer so that he'd be nice and dry.
13: After going through the washing machine.
5: Stuck
13: his head in there to see what he needed to repair.
5: And couldn't get it out.
13: No, that's awful.
12: That would scare me a bunch. Mm-hmm. I don't get scared by a lot of stuff, but being my head stuck in a small space would be...
5: I'm very claustrophobic.
12: I'm not sure I can handle that.
5: But again, he's okay. I hope he didn't have any bleach in there.
12: At
5: the time.
13: I wonder how, if you're home alone, can you imagine? Hopefully somebody was there.
7: Well, you get stuck.
13: Take it along.
12: I had a friend that caught one of those big milk jugs, like from the olden times. Like it was on her parents' porch. She was like two, and she like climbed in there, and she couldn't get out.
5: What?
12: She climbed it, because you can get in. But
5: one
12: of those big, tall milk jug things from the olden times. And then, but there's a picture of her. They had they put her on the back of a fire truck and drove her to a fire station to cut it out. Like, this is in the 80s.
5: We get the story all the time about, there's a couple we get a lot. One of them is the guy that gets the ring stuck on his male member mm-hmm. and has to go to the ER because they can't get it off.
17: Like the shower rings? No, we've had that. That's existed. Yeah.
12: Oh, I
2: well, first of all, if it's the shower ring, well, that's impressive.
13: Tangled up.
12: He just went to brag to people. If it's a shower ring,
17: it's stuck. I don't know.
12: They just unsnap it.
2: And then we get the little kids who get caught in that the toy machine that has the little crane.
17: That always amazes me.
2: Some kid will climb in, and then the fire department has to come get him out. And they usually give him one of the bears. Thanks for being in there, buddy.
12: You always tell how hard a claw machine is by how old the toys are. Yeah, I was at a truck stop a couple weeks, and I saw a Budweiser frog, and I'm like, this is an old claw. This claw machine is hard.
13: It's been there for a while.
12: Is that a California raisin? Oh, my God. Do not put your money in there.
19: Lowering the bar for morning radio since way before it was trendy. This is Bob and Tom Radio.
2: Do you guys, the Black Bougie guys, are a great blues power trio. Do you do any unusual covers that people wouldn't associate necessarily with a band of your ilk?
20: Yeah, we do, actually. We do a Drake song.
13: Oh, cool.
2: Wow.
20: Yeah, that's believe it or not.
2: Now, do you do any sort of classic pop stuff, like do
20: like
2: the
20: Monkees or something like that?
2: No, like do the Freddy.
13: Oh, Tom.
20: What is that? I don't even know what do the Freddy
21: thank
20: is.
21: You. No. Thank you, Josh.
13: No.
21: Don't
6: say There's that. No reason you should know what it is.
21: It could be the most aggressive vocal you've ever
13: it's
21: heard
13: awful.
21: In your life.
20: Really?
2: Here, I'm going to play a little for you. This was part of the British invasion.
20: Okay.
2: Because your dad is like my age.
20: Yeah.
2: We're like soulmates. And
21: there's no one like you, Tom.
2: Josh's dad and I, but we've kind of connected here and he loves to wear the Bob and Tom t-shirts and stuff,
20: yeah,
2: but he'll know this, that during the British invasion

0: It's oh just so dumb.
1: Can you imagine a nice boozy like version of the
2: I'm
1: Freddy?
2: Showing them the Freddy.
3: What are those, the marionettes? It looks like somebody's really drunk controlling a marionette.
4: Wait a minute. Hold it. We found out why you like that song. It's like a puppet song.
0: It is.
2: It is.
5: I'm a big fan of puppets, Josh.
2: That and building blocks, apparently.
4: Yeah, because remember.
5: I love stacking blocks.
3: Yeah. Hey, that winner was from Arizona, too, right? Is that what you said? The guy that stacked the blocks?
5: Yeah. Yes. Yes, yes, yes. Any other covers? Did you do any covers of old tunes?
3: Yeah, I mean.
6: Never Been.
3: I mean, yeah, we do a song, Never Been Any Reason. Do you remember?
0: Oh, Head East.
2: Yeah.
3: Yeah, yeah.
0: Great song.
5: Wait a second. Now, we can. Head East, great band.
0: Yeah.
5: They made one major error in their career.
3: What's that?
5: Chick, do you have it over there? St. Louis Blue. This is
4: Louis Blue. Some of the guys from Head East. Yeah, from Head East.
3: What?
5: This recording. This recording made by Thomas Edison.
0: And as a St. Louis Blues fan, Thomas Edison. That's exactly how I reacted to the song, too. We've never heard this. Wait a second.
4: What the hell's going on? One more,
7: no matter what the score. They are quite a hockey team, my friend.
0: I love it.
3: It's a hit.
5: Yeah, wait a minute.
7: St. Louis Blues.
5: Can you,
0: the loud noise?
5: Yeah, the producer said, hey, could you whiten up that vocal a little bit?
4: We never heard the middle part.
2: No.
5: That's because I can't stand it so much.
4: Oh, no, not like the Freddy we have to hear every day of our lives.
0: Tom, do you admit that the Freddy is awful? Do you admit it's a bad song?
5: Yes.
4: Or do you like it?
5: But my point is, it's part of that whole British invasion thing.
3: Yeah.
5: Everything British became cool. You had Carnaby Street. You had James Bond. And not all the bands were great. Some of them were. The Hollies.
0: Sure.
3: Yeah.
5: Dave Clark Five had some great stuff. There's a whole bunch of great bands.
4: Holly songs sounds like they're squeezing a cat. Okay.
2: Wait a minute.
5: Which one?
3: The harmonies on Carrie Ann are pretty up there.
5: Oh, I see.
3: Wow.
5: No, that's the Four Seasons.
8: Nailed it.
4: No, Carrie Ann sounds like. Go ahead. Thread up Carrie Ann. Let's hear it.
5: Would you guys mind doing just like a segment of the Head East tune?
3: Oh, yeah, sure.
5: Could you just a little bit of it for us, like a minute's worth?

0: Oh, so good.
1: Wow. Yeah.
2: That's a great
3: just a
2: song.
3: Little better than Freddie and the Dream.
4: Yeah. Oh, thank you.
1: Yeah, well, you got that.
5: Waste our time when we've got that in there.
1: No, I was trying to make a point.
5: Uh-huh. Whatever.
1: That's a great song, and you guys do a really nice interpretation.
0: Yes.
4: Thank you very much.
1: But I think it'd be fun. Maybe the next time the guys come through.
5: Yes.
0: He said the puppet master.
1: We should maybe give them a couple of classic tunes to see if they can.
5: Classic Bob and Tom tunes?
4: Yes.
6: Bring it out.
1: Well, they could do Blow Me a Kiss.
5: Sure.
1: One of our greats. I don't know. Prisoner of Love.
5: Yeah, but not Freddie and the Dreamers.
1: Not Freddie and the Dreamers.
0: No.
1: But these guys could knock Camel Toe out of the park.
5: Yep.
4: It's one of our faves.
1: Here's a little bit of Seals and Crofts, by the way. Hang on one second. Here we go.
2: Yeah. Remember Jim Seals and England Dan Seals are brothers.
1: Right.
2: Yeah.
1: I really do like this band, though. They're very poppy.
7: See the curtains hanging in the window in the evening on a Friday night.
1: Now, but that guy has that kind of vocal you don't like, Josh.
0: What do you mean?
1: A little high.
0: Oh, a bit of soft palate.
2: Well, it's not Bob Welch. So.
4: Hey.
5: Bob Welch. Yay or nay? Do you know Bob Welch is?
4: Was he in Fleetwood Mac for
5: yes.
4: a little bit?
5: Yes.
1: I love him. These guys can't stand
5: I love them. They can't stand it.
1: He does that great song about the UFOs.
4: Well,
2: No, we're talking about Bob Welch solo.
5: We're talking about Sentimental Lady. We're talking about...
1: But he wrote the song.
2: Usually that girl in the corner. That Bob Welch.
0: Yeah.
4: That's a great version, by the way.
2: Hey, I'd like to

0: take her out of her team. Hey, Mom, they're talking about that again on the radio.
1: The whole family talks like that.
0: What's that, son?
1: How did that become a hit? I want to know.
2: Oh, my God. How can you not like that guy?
0: And then sentimental, sentimental little boy.
2: It's not how he sounded.
3: That is
4: he's
3: not
4: so crying if he's listening to this show right
2: now.
4: He's
2: not. He's
3: like,
2: he's
3: dead. Dead. Doesn't matter. Yeah, yeah.
4: Oh, okay. Oh, wow. That's screw him. Screw him.
2: That's a very talented man, Sanderson.
4: Did you say Dan Seals is related to...
2: Jim Seals.
5: They're brothers.
4: Wow, I did not know that. DOA, he had a bunch of country hits in the late 80s and stuff.
2: Here we go. Now, we're talking with the band The Black Moods.
0: Is this
2: No, this is this is the one you were saying sounded like a cat being squeezed.
0: Oh. Think they were listening to the Beach Boys at the time?
1: Yeah, a little bit. Trying to get those harmonies.
3: That's pretty high.
4: Yeah. I love it, though.
0: I do, too. I'm a fan.
4: It's really creepy, though, if you listen to the lyrics to that. It's like, I'll play the janitor, you play the monitor, and it's like some grown man telling his kid.
1: Little creepy.
0: Yeah. I'll play the aged principal, you play the girl scout.
1: Tom, I don't want to get specific, but keep holding your hand now.
2: Tom will be the FBI.
0: Don't take out that ponytail. I said, don't take out that ponytail.
1: And then you go sit over in the corner.
2: You're 16, you're beautiful, and I'm in jail.
4: I'm in jail.
2: Very good, very good. Once again, we're talking with the guys from the Black Moods, I think our surprise may be here.
0: Oh.
2: Our cake may be arriving momentarily. I'm very excited about this.
0: Me too.
2: Once again, it's Josh's birthday.
1: Are we seriously getting updates from the road about where the cake is?
2: Yes, of course.
1: That's what happened? Good Lord, this show gets weirder every single day.
2: Now, guys, I want to play a little bit of an artist I find to be very, very good.
0: Please tell me it's Bob Welch.
2: It's Bob Welch.
0: Yes! Okay.
2: Here we go. Have you seen that girl in the corner? I'd like to take her out of her chains. Now, admittedly, he's got a woman in the corner. He calls her a girl, and she's chained up.
3: Yeah, that's bad.
2: Problematic.
0: What's happening.
4: Was she 16 and fine and all that stuff, too?
2: Did you say these are metaphorical?
0: Yes. She's in a spot that he would like to save her from. Yes.
2: Okay,
1: that's right. I can save you. Because she'll take me seriously.
0: I'm singing an allegory.

0: a great chorus.
1: It's a great song.
2: It's a good hook, but man.
0: Yeah, I will say he hits his hard R's very hard in those verses. He hits those things really hard.
3: Okay, now.
2: Bob Welch and the Soft Palettes.
3: Those Fleetwood Mac tunes that he did were great.
2: Yeah, that's because their greatest success after he left the band. You're right, as always.
3: Not necessarily. Yeah, I think not, I would hold up the Bob Welch or Fleetwood Mac to Lindsey Buckingham.
2: You're
3: stuff.
2: Out of your mind. Not even in the ballpark.
3: Really?
2: Yeah, like 27,500,000 albums, but more
3: you
2: than
3: ever heard
2: what
3: the
2: Bob
3: song,
2: Welch sold.
3: The song Hypnotized?
1: That's a great song.
3: That's
0: probably
3: a great song. Got me.
2: Yeah, Hypnotized at some weird time, like 6:12 or whatever.
1: So that makes it cool.
3: You're thinking of Zager and Evans in the year 2525.
0: Oh, I love that song too. That's great. 25.
2: Okay, get them out of here.
3: Okay, I want to feature something. We mentioned a little bit of Seals and Crofts.
2: Oh yeah, it's your favorite music morning show this morning. All right,
3: this is a great song. Summer Breeze.
2: Try not to drive into a telephone pole while listening. See the car windshield crash it into the pole.
4: Back to the action.
5: Hey there. It's the Bob and Tom Show. We are live from the O'Reilly Auto Parts Studios. We appreciate you being here because our guest doesn't appreciate being here that much. In fact, he's trying to get out of here.
6: Not a morning person.
5: Trying to leave. We've asked him to stay a little.
6: Had to embarrass him into staying.
5: No kidding. Wow. We'll get to him in just a second. There's right. Christine.
6: Maybe the we won't.
5: Yes. What if we made him stay one more segment and never talk to
6: never mentioned he was here.
5: Christy Lee's at the news desk.
1: Yes, sir.
5: Pat Godwin's next to her.
7: Hello.
5: There's Willie G at the NHTSA sports desk.
7: Hey, man.
5: Ace Cosby's across the way.
8: Hello.
5: And Tom, who are we talking about?
6: He's comedian Brian Bates. Got a new special out there. It's called right. Worried. And it's on the Nateland YouTube channel. And it's out right now.
5: Check it out.
7: Once again, it's very funny.
6: And then once again, you're going to be live and in person in Chicago with Zanies September 6th.
7: Yes.
6: The Canton Centennial Plaza in Canton, Ohio, coming up September 25th. So you can go check out the Hall of Fame from the football, and then you go see Brian. And then the Commonwealth Comedy Club, October 3rd in Dayton, Kentucky. Dayton, Kentucky, of course, home of the Wrong Brothers.
7: That's very funny. I like that a lot.
6: Dayton, Ohio.
5: You see sure.
6: Yeah. Oh, I'm stinking up first. The room. Yeah. Brian, you have got your podcast. I guess you're recording this week with Mr. Caliendo. Is that right?
8: Yeah, we've got one today, and then Frank comes in on Wednesday, and we're going to have him on as well.
6: Willie's working with Frank Caliendo at Nashville in Zanies. At Zanies in Nashville, excuse me.
8: Yeah, and I assume I'll Wednesday. See you because I'm sure Frank will need a ride to do the podcast. So I'll right. see you on Wednesday.
6: Okay. All right.
5: But you're clearly not invited to do the podcast.
8: Oh, goodness. No. Yeah, we'll make that very clear. No. Oh, no, not even from him. When I'm with Frank, I'm basically just a Diet Dr. Pepper gatherer. When I'm with him, that's why I'm around. I'm getting Diet Dr. Pepper. I'm replacing sparkling water. Mr. Caliendo, that's what he makes me call
5: what
8: him.
5: What happens if you bring Frank a Dr. Pepper Zero Sugar?
8: Oh, he beats me. He beats me in the car.
5: Oh, boy.
7: Does he do a voice while he does?
8: He does. Like he's John Madden. Cage, yeah. He's John Madden. He's Charles Barkley. He makes me feel bad. Come on, Willie. I was going to do a voice. I'm not.
5: This soda's terrible.
8: Smack. You know what? If you're willing to do Charles Barkley on air, you're a braver man than me.
6: Yeah. Is the sugar-free Dr. Pepper, there's two varieties?
1: Yeah.
5: I have not found a zero sugar that I haven't liked yet.
8: Oh, yeah.
5: They all taste really good.
8: You know my thing, right? Cherry Coke Zero Sugar? Love a Cherry Coke Zero.
5: I haven't tried it yet. I will.
8: It's a delightful diet soda,
1: Coke
8: my
1: zero.
8: Friend.
6: I love this. We haven't talked to our guests at all. We're doing great.
8: Oh, I forgot
1: I was
8: here.
1: Asked him to stay.
8: We're talking about diet soda.
1: I said we asked you to stay, and then we just ignored
6: no, I'm kidding.
1: Him.
6: No, I know. Brian Bates is our guest.
5: I have a question for you, Brian, if you don't mind.
6: Go ahead.
5: underneath, you're wearing a ball cap.
8: Yes.
5: Underneath, what are we working with?
8: Not a lot.
5: What
8: not
5: I have?
8: A lot. Yeah, very
5: okay.
8: similar.
5: Yeah.
8: Very similar. Let's see.
5: Yeah.
8: Yep.
5: Oh, you have more hair than I do.
8: You got a nice head of hair.
9: Well, I was trying to be nice, but.
5: You didn't want to make me feel bad?
8: We're not used to that in this
5: when
8: room.
5: When did you start thinning?
9: It's been a very gradual process. I probably started in my 30s. And
5: yeah.
9: And just.
5: I didn't see a hint of gray, though.
9: No, thankfully, I don't.
5: I started graying before I started thinning up top.
9: Okay.
5: Yeah.
9: So then it was a good thing that you start losing your hair, right?
5: I don't mind it that much, honestly. I kind of don't, yeah.
9: I didn't know this about you, because I don't know you that well, but I saw a video of you from maybe 20 years ago that you made with Greg Warren, and you have lost a ton of weight.
5: Oh, yeah, yeah. I have. It's all been calorie control. Nobody believes me, but it's all been calorie control and working out.
9: Yeah, I don't believe that at all.
5: No. I know.
10: And a couple of shots.
5: Losing weight now means nothing.
9: Yeah.
5: So, no, this is GLP none, baby.
6: No, that's cool. Now, Brian, you do your podcast.
9: Yes.
6: And again, it's Dusty Slay, and who else is on it?
9: Aaron Weber.
6: Okay. Do you find it difficult to work with two other people in the same room at the same time talking?
9: Yeah, I want to do all the talking myself. And
6: yeah, no, tell
1: me
6: about
1: it. Oh, you and Tom have something in
6: common.
1: You guys
6: are doing great.
5: Tell me about it.
6: What's that like?
9: Now, we have a good rapport. I like doing, I enjoy coming to see you guys morning radio because, I know all you guys. On the road, as you guys know, as comics, very often they'll have you go do morning radio, and they'll send somebody from the club to pick you up to drive you around to the different, stations around town. And it's often someone you've never met before.
6: Mm-hmm.
9: And, they'll pick you up at 5:30 in the morning. I was in St. Louis, and I never met this guy. And he was driving me around to do morning radio. And I said, can we go through some McDonald's drive-thru before we go in? He's like, sure. And the lady on the speaker said, that'll be $8.93. Would you like to round up to $9 for charity? And I said, no. Which I don't even know why I did that, but I think it was just a bad move. And then I said to the guy beside me, I was like, I'm not giving a charity. She didn't even say what the charity was. And I just met this guy. And he goes, well, it was probably from the Ronald McDonald House. The reason I know is when my daughter had open heart surgery, she stayed there for some time. And then we just sat in the line in silence the rest of the time. And then we got there. She handed me my 7 cents back, basically across his face. And I'm just like, here, give this to your daughter.
5: Give it to your daughter. Yeah, let's eliminate the middleman. You just gave it
9: away.
5: Oh, that's great.
6: Oh, wow.
5: Yeah, because why would you just, no.
9: It's 7 cents.
5: Yeah, I love that.
6: I've heard a lot of horror stories from comedians that have done other radio shows.
9: Mm-hmm.
6: Not that, we certainly have had our terrible moments. One of my favorites, a friend of mine was doing a show in Northern Ohio with the DJ, and he was going through some of his stuff and that usually did quite well. And after about the third or fourth segment, he said, hey, am I doing okay? You're not laughing. And the guy goes, I don't want to screw up your timing.
5: Yeah. Oh, thanks, Mel. I appreciate it.
6: Oh, well, in that case.
5: I don't want to screw up your timing.
6: I certainly appreciate that. Christy Lee, we have time for, I'll squeeze in a couple stories Brian hanging out.
1: Yeah, Josh brought up GLP nuns. Well, GLP-1s are actually in the news today because those weight loss medications and high-end skincare have led to a new bathroom trend, the mini fridge.
5: Oh,
1: Emma Lewis, marketing manager for Sub-Zero and Wolf, make a very nice product, told The Guardian the company has seen a tenfold increase in demand for mini fridges over the past 2 years. She described mini fridges as beverage centers, noting they were originally used to chill drinks in an at-home bar or in a gym, in your, at-home gym. But they're now likely to house face creams, jars of supplements, gut health shots, and the injectables.
5: So the injectables need to remain cold?
1: I guess. I did not know that.
6: I have a question. What kind of makeup? I didn't realize that makeup.
5: I'll be honest. This is not makeup, but I do occasionally use these.
1: The eye patches?
5: Yes. They go under my eyes. Yes. And they are in my refrigerator.
1: Yeah, you keep them in the refrigerator.
6: I know. Uh-huh. So you can explain your bathroom refrigerator. How do you explain your bathroom air fryer?
5: That's
6: pretty funny.
5: My shower sausage.
11: Well, you want it to smell nice.
5: Right.
11: When you get out of the shower, the aroma of bacon and sausage keeps you encouraged in the shower.
1: Those under eye patches are pretty nice. You should treat yourself some weird.
6: I have no idea what you're talking about.
5: I bet he would. I think I know what Tom's criticism would be. Too slimy.
1: They are slimy.
5: Yeah.
1: I thought we had done it's them like with
5: putting,
1: Jeff one day.
5: It's like putting very cold leeches under your eyes.
1: Exactly.
11: Yeah. It can be nice.
6: And what do they do?
5: Takes bagginess,
1: puffiness away.
5: And darkness and stuff mm-hmm. like that.
6: Wow.
1: Yeah. It's a treat.
6: And is there other makeup? I don't know enough about makeup.
1: I don't have any of my skincare that needs to go in the fridge.
5: Cold cream.
2: Yeah, that naturally, that has to be.
12: It's right in the title.
2: Right. Nobody wants warm cream.
12: No. Not your face.
11: The little girls use this stuff. I help. Finn has a bathroom mini fridge.
6: Yeah, I've seen that.
12: She does.
1: Yeah. He does?
11: Oh, yeah. I keep my beers in there.
6: We all.
12: Well, the sneaky beers.
1: Okay.
2: Well, she's on Ozempic Jr., isn't she?
1: What does she keep in her mini fridge?
11: Face stuff. She's got like some Korean skincare stuff she's into.
1: Gotcha.
6: And then there's soda.
2: Oh, okay. Yeah. Why not?
6: Yeah, I opened it up the other day. I didn't even know it was in there. I walked.
2: Oh, she's got cold cream soda?
6: That's very good. That's nice.
2: Mildly amusing.
6: Kind of ties together. when you were in college, didn't you have a dorm fridge?
1: Well, sure, yeah, in college. But not. I don't have a fridge in my bathroom. Although I don't know.
6: Apparently, what did this say? Tenfold in sales?
2: Wow.
1: Okay. I think I can walk to the kitchen. Not that far.
6: Yeah, but then, so you've got your, whatever this makeup stuff is in your refrigerator with it.
1: But I don't have any makeup that I need to keep in a refrigerator.
2: Where do Ozempic shots, or those kind of things, where do those injectables go?
11: Like in the fridge?
2: No, I mean your belly or your butt or your arm.
1: I don't know.
11: You meant like, do you store it next to the string
1: in your
11: cheese?
1: Arm?
11: I was thinking.
2: Okay, so it's not like a thing where you have to be, like if you're in your kitchen, you have to kind of pull your pants down.
6: Yes, is a signaling.
1: You can put them in your leg, I think.
6: Oh, okay. She's saying the bottom of your arm?
1: Yeah.
2: All right.
6: Okay.
2: I think she's
12: putting her eyeball.
2: Also saying
6: that or she's dancing. I see arms flailing and things going like this. Now, Brian Bates. Brian, thanks for stopping by. Once again, the new comedy special is entitled Worried.
11: Yes.
6: It's out right now. Nateland YouTube channel. And the visit's coming soon in person to Chicago, Canton, Ohio, and Dayton, Kentucky, Greater Cincinnati.
2: And again, sorry to bother you this morning.
11: Well, you know, just don't do it again. No, I'm honored and thrilled to be here. And I wish I could stay longer, but I do have to get home and do my own podcast.
2: Yep. Yeah. Oh,
12: sure.
2: Yeah, go do your fancy little podcast.
6: I just hope you can remember all these jokes. Now, Christy, you got to give me the preview. What's coming up?
1: Coming up, we'll talk about airport divorce, finally. We have the new dining experience. We have the cannabis kiosk for your retirement community.
6: Yeah, that's kind of cool.
1: That's going to be popular. And a heavy metal concert in a very unusual situation.
6: Oh, right now it's money, money, money time. And Brian, I know you really have to go, so feel free to get up and take off. I will remind you that American Financing is out there, and they do mortgages from the bottom up. But right now the big push is refinancing because the way things have been going with the housing market, almost inexplicably, houses have gone way up in value. 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
6: We're hanging out with comedian Brian Bates. 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
19: Hey, good morning.
16: Morning, John. Now, I understand that you have a rather unique talent. And it's sort of visual, so I'll have to explain as you do it, or do you want to explain it in advance? You're wetting your hands down and rubbing them together.
19: I am. And I'm going to play the theme from the Flintstones on my hands.
16: On your hands.
19: Now, those at home would have to verify that.
16: Okay. You're holding you're cupping your hands together.
19: Yes.
16: And putting them in front of the microphone.
19: Absolutely.
16: Okay. All right. Go ahead. Oh.
19: He really does. All right. So, now, if that ain't talent, I don't know what is.
1: That is talent.
19: I salute you, John Bizarre.
15: 4 years of college for that.
16: The Downtown Comedy Club, the phones will be ringing off the hook.
19: I do that see
16: the Flintstones thing. The people sitting in the audience going, Flintstones!
19: Now, do you have a whole musical repertoire in
15: your
19: hands?
15: There are a number of things I can play. I like to play people's birthdays.
19: Oh, do you?
15: I like to sing happy birthday to people. And I am working on... Boy, I don't know if I can do that. This
19: okay,
15: time
19: here we go.
15: Let's give it a shot. Eine kleine Nachtmusik by Mozart.
16: Wow!
19: Oh, okay. Wait, that's the Flintstones again.
15: Very similar. Mozart and the Flintstones are very interwoven.
16: Yeah. Amadeus Flintstone.
15: Yeah.
16: He was the neighbor.
19: Freddie Mozart.
16: That played the piano.
15: Wolfgang Rubel right next to
16: right,
15: him.
16: Right, sure. John Bizarre is our guest. That's a tremendous talent, John.
19: It certainly is.
15: And I never tire of doing it. I want you to know.
16: So, oh, do people, once you start doing this, do they start shouting out requests?
15: You'd be surprised. They really do.
19: Skinnerd!
15: Vida!
19: With the drum solo!
16: That's great. That's a... Now, at what point did you realize that this was something you could develop into a talent?
15: I couldn't do anything else.
16: How do you make even any sound come out by cupping your hands?
15: Well, you know what? This is now I'm on this other level now. I'm on this Zen level of doing this. I can come out of here, this part between the thumbs.
16: Okay.
15: You could come out between the forefinger and middle finger there, but that's not as controllable up there.
16: Sure.
15: And then you can come out the bottom between the heel of the hand right there. There are three different areas, but
16: sort of like
15: my money.
16: Three or a five.
15: That's right. Yes. Between the thumbs is just...
16: I can't.
15: That's where you can.
16: Does the average person watching your show do what I'm doing? I can't get anything to come out of my hands
15: at all.
16: You'd
15: be surprised. The entire audience immediately puts their hands together and go,
1: right.
15: I know I can do
16: this. I can't make any sound.
15: Oh, boy. I'll tell you, it sounds really good today, too. Because it's usually just going to... But I'm on this other thing happening.
16: That's beautiful.
15: Oh, that's very nice of you to say so.
19: That's a talent.
16: Bob, can you make any sound?
19: Hell no.
16: I can't make any sound at all.
15: It really is sounding good today, actually. I wouldn't do it this often.
16: That's
15: great.
16: It
15: wasn't sounding so good.
16: Oh, it's fantastic.
15: I can do it a little bit. I just...
16: Chick, you can't
15: do it at
16: all.
15: Can't do it at all.
16: That's awful.
19: Shut up, Chick.
20: Not a hell with it. Who wants to make fart noises with their hands? I do. What kind of talent is that? You freak!
9: I actually
0: closely associated with the earthquake.
21: Yeah. All right, well, chick up. In my fantasy, I am making love to this woman, and then all of a sudden she feels the earth move beneath her.
3: Ah, yes.
21: And then she rolls over on top of me and shields me from debris. Safety first, everybody. Safety first.
5: Hey, it's the Bob and Tom Show. We are live from the O'Reilly Auto Parts Studios.
3: Wild.
5: Christy Lee is at the news desk.
6: I tease him every now and then. Come on.
5: You sure do.
3: Sure.
5: You got to wake
6: Only way to wake him up. Hey, the Beatles are coming.
5: There's, what? There's Pat Godwin. At the NHTSA Sports Desk, it's Willie G.
6: Hey, man.
5: Ace Cosby's there.
22: Hello.
5: Willie, are you going to be with us for a few days?
22: Yeah, man. I'm here every day except for Thursday, I think.
5: Okay.
22: Actually, I might drive back after the show and see you guys Thursday morning.
5: Boy.
22: On a bunch of coffee. We'll see what happens.
5: Oh, why would you do that?
6: I would not advise that.
5: I'm Josh Arnold. There's Tom.
6: Well, thank you very much. Let's see. Now, where were we? Oh, you know what we forgot to do?
1: What did we forget?
6: Today in history.
22: No, we didn't.
5: Oh, we didn't.
1: We
5: did.
1: Really? We've done all the
22: 20
1: history.
22: Variations
5: we're
22: of
5: doomed
22: it.
5: To repeat history.
6: We did our new feature.
5: Pat said we're doomed to repeat history.
6: We did our new feature, The Weekend in History.
1: Yeah, we sure
5: did. Oh, of course.
6: Today is August 3rd.
5: Happy birthday to my niece, Eden, who's one of the funniest and most interesting people I know.
6: Great name.
1: How old is she?
5: I don't know. No, she's 10 because she's excited about the double digit.
1: Oh,
5: thing.
1: That's cool.
6: Yeah. That's so fun. Well, that's great. Let's see. Okay, now happy birthday. If we're going to start with birthdays, I got to back up here because I just had important events. But, this is important. Elisha Otis, one of my heroes.
1: Oh, the elevator dude?
6: The elevator dude. He invented the safety device that prevents elevators from falling. He was born in 1811.
5: Well, then Otis Elevators is a misnomer.
1: So he didn't develop an elevator?
5: It's actually the Otis safety device that keeps the elevator from falling.
6: No, but then he would move on to develop
1: the whole elevator. You know,
5: You're telling me the safety device was developed before an elevator was? Yeah. How'd they know they needed a safety device?
6: Because they were called cable caskets. prior to
5: I see.
6: Mr. Otis.
5: This is why
6: that guy, I'll tell you what, Mr. Otis, a lot of stories.
5: Some floors are
6: crazy, dude.
22: Was his career consistent? Did his career have a lot of trying to help you out over
6: ups
22: here?
6: And downs.
22: There it is. All right.
6: Okay.
5: Who do you guys prefer, Otis the elevator guy or Otis Spunkmeyer?
1: Oh, he makes a muffin, doesn't he?
5: Yeah. Yeah, muffins, cookies.
1: Yeah.
6: I liked Otis from the Andy Griffith Show.
5: Okay, that's your favorite Otis?
6: Oh.
5: My favorite Otis is from Milo and Otis.
1: Oh, that's sweet.
6: Born in 1926, Tony Bennett.
1: He's still alive?
6: No.
5: He
6: just died a couple years ago.
1: That's what I thought, yeah.
5: He sang forever, though, didn't he?
1: He sure did.
5: Yeah, I liked his voice.
6: Left his heart in San Francisco. Mm. His teeth in Miami. His knees at a hospital in Brooklyn. Lived a long life.
23: Except in Chicago.
1: Yeah.
5: He did a lot of those duets, didn't he?
1: Mm-hmm.
23: Yeah.
1: Did one with Lady Gaga that was beautiful.
6: I saw him in concert, and it was pretty cool because he did not use a microphone.
1: What?
5: Oh, I feel bad for the people in the back row.
6: It was sort of a nightclub situation. And
5: okay, cool. Huh. Small venue?
6: Yeah, relatively. Yeah. No, it wasn't too long ago. Let's see. Happy birthday, Martin Sheen.
5: Yes.
6: Father of
5: Emilio Estevez.
6: Ramon. Emilio Estevez. Very fine.
22: President Judd Bartlett.
1: Very funny in Grace and Frankie.
23: Yeah, he is funny in that.
1: He's a gay gentleman.
23: Yeah.
1: Mm-hmm.
6: What's this now?
1: He plays a gay gentleman in Grace and Frankie.
6: I did not see that.
1: It's so funny.
22: It's very funny.
1: It's very funny.
6: Happy birthday, Martha Stewart. Boy, I bet she doesn't get a lot of parties thrown for her.
1: I wouldn't throw a party for her.
6: Too much pressure.
1: No joke.
6: You gotta
1: talk about judgy.
6: Yeah. Did you ever see those license plates she made when she was in prison?
1: I did not.
5: Weren't they nice?
23: They were just
6: well done. They were well done. Let's see. This guy, John Landis, born in 1950.
5: Yeah.
6: Made the famous Thriller video with Michael Jackson.
5: Yes.
6: Directed Animal House, right?
5: Mm-hmm. Mm-hmm. Yeah, and Trading Places and American Werewolf in London.
6: Yeah. Now, here's some. This is interesting. 1979, the birth date of Evangeline Lilly.
22: From Lost.
6: Yeah.
5: She's the Wasp in the Marvel Universe.
22: Yeah.
1: Oh.
22: opposite Ant-Man, Paul Rudd.
6: Yeah, she's terrific. I remember in Lost. So she's still out there working?
2: Yeah.
6: Okay. And then lastly, happy birthday, Ryan Lochte. Remember this guy?
2: Oh, yeah, the swimmer, right? The swimmer, a-hole dude. Who, like, pretended to
1: be robbed. Gas station or something in
6: the
1: Brazil.
6: Jesse Smollett OG.
1: Yeah.
6: let's see. But on this date in 1492.
22: Oh, did Columbus sail the ocean blue?
6: Christopher Columbus set sail from Spain looking for the Indies.
22: Man.
6: Whoops. Didn't find it. On this date in 1900, Firestone Tire and Rubber Company was founded. What an odd combination, making condoms and tires.
2: But you know, the condoms are good. The tread's a little deep.
6: Yeah. But it's treaded for her pleasure.
2: Yes.
6: 1936, Jesse Owens, the great sprinter, won the 100-yard dash at the Berlin Olympics.
2: Remember when Cleavon Little says he's going to do his impression of Jesse Owens in Blazing Saddles?
6: That kind of
2: the comedy, of course,
6: predates.
2: Being,
6: the old West
2: was way before Jesse. Yeah.
6: So famously proving Hitler wrong. So no need for the war. Okay, well, let's see now. In 1958, the Billboard Hot 100 was founded. Which inspired that magazine, Sexy 100-Year-Old Grannies.
2: Oh, nice. That kind of Hot 100. I had no idea.
6: Yeah.
22: They have a centerfold, but you fold it down. That's a visual joke about kind of saggy ladies. You know? Didn't really work great. But.
2: Well, all centerfolds sort of do fold down. You have to turn
22: You know what?
2: Back. No, I think... No,
22: now I see that.
2: No. You can't. I know he's your son, and you want to do right by him.
22: Wait a
2: There's
22: second.
2: No defending.
6: No, it's a valid joke.
22: I don't want him to save me. That's going to make it worse. I don't want him to come in here. It's a valid joke.
2: Centerfolds do fold down.
22: I haven't done a lot of analog.
6: You got to pick up the magazine and go like this, though. Okay, never mind.
2: Yeah, down.
6: And the most important thing on this date, or the second most important, Alan Sherman.
22: Oh, God. No, it's not important.
6: Releases Hello Mudda, Hello Fauna.
2: This smells fishy, doesn't it? I feel like this. Every 3 weeks, he releases that song.
1: Yeah, he does. Yeah.
23: There's always some Alan Sherman.
22: It was mixed and mastered on a certain day.
1: Right.
23: It was released on this day.
1: Studio
22: musicians
1: day.
22: Came in this. Yeah. The publishing rights were developed.
23: It was number one.
6: It's a classic.
2: I honestly, when it would come on, and my parents were always listening to the oldie station. When that would come on, I loved it.
23: It's terrific. Yeah.
22: For me, it's the dog pill,
2: but.
22: I think of it as the parody dog food commercial, the K9 Advantix. When I was a kid, that was on all the time.
2: Oh, really? And they used that?
22: Yeah.
6: Yeah, that's a piece of classical music.
2: Yeah.
6: It's a ballet, right. I think. This is interesting.
1: Yeah, it is a ballet. You're right.
6: The Macarena hit number one and would stay in the Billboard chart for 60 weeks beginning in 1996 on this date when it hit number one.
2: It's not terrible.
22: It's fun.
1: Fun at a wedding. If you can remember how to do it, if you don't do that, you forget.
6: It is pretty simple. But I'll play a little bit of it for you if you're not familiar with it. Now, do you know what the words are about?
1: I have no idea.
2: Yeah. Foreign, Macarena.
23: Macarena.
6: Yeah. Okay, this is going to...
23: What are they about?
1: What is it about?
4: Macarena.
6: It's... According to this news account, the song Macarena by the Spanish duo Los Del Rio is much less innocent than its catchy dance would suggest. Whoa. The original Spanish lyrics tell the story of a young woman named Macarena whose boyfriend, Vitorino, has been drafted into the army. Whoa. While he's gone, she cheats on him with two of his friends.
2: Oh, that hussy.
1: Yeah.
6: The chorus encourages her not to worry and just to enjoy herself. The lyrics translate, give your body joy, Macarena, because your body is made for pleasure and good things.
2: Wow. It's the Hakuna Matata for sluts.
6: Yeah, no one, that's the beauty of having it in a foreign language.
1: Yeah, because nobody knew that.
6: Yeah. I mean, you know what La Bamba's about.
1: Grandma may not dance now.
6: Yeah, a butt fun.
23: Whoa. That was close.
2: I'm coming, Elizabeth.
23: Boy, I thought we were going down on that one.
6: Fun.
23: I heard a K in my head.
22: See, I don't need that guy coming to the rescue for the centerfold thing, right? don't need butt fun defending me over here.
6: All right, okay. Woo! That's today in news. Christy Lee, what have you got over there?
1: A practice known as the airport divorce is helping couples travel together better.
6: Oh.
1: An airport divorce refers to couples who, upon arriving at the airport, go their separate ways to grab snacks, coffee.
6: See, they're starting too late.
1: Reading material.
6: I was telling Kelly, I think I should go separately.
1: You mean actually fly?
23: She somehow got you to think that was your idea?
6: Yes.
1: She's a genius.
22: Oh, no, I do that every time when I go with you guys. I always show up late so I don't have to go through with you. It's a nightmare going through with you.
23: Oh, I bet he's very polite during TSA.
6: I like to get there 2 hours early.
23: Ah.
22: Post-TSA, he abandons the whole family, gets a coffee, gets his shoe shined, and then while we're boarding, he walks in very last second.
23: Awesome.
22: Gets in. B31, he's right there in line.
23: I get why that stresses you out, but that's a baller move.
22: It's hilarious.
6: But I like to be at the airport very early. And I drive her nuts. And
23: Right, though. This is mild. This is you've gone to the airport together.
1: Mm-hmm.
23: When you get there, you kind of go your separate ways.
1: Some couples even go as far as to separate for the entirety of their flight before meeting back up at baggage claim.
23: Why not?
1: According to the reviews of hundreds of comments posted by Fay Travel Insurance, over a quarter of travelers already, quote-unquote, divorce at the airport or support doing so, while a little over 15% said they enjoy sticking together. So are you proposing that you would drive separate to the airport but fly the same flight?
6: Well, as Josh put it, I'm not necessarily proposing it.
1: Or do you want to just take separate flights? Because there was a time when you would fly separately.
6: I like to get there super early. And I'm just annoying in general.
23: No, everybody's got their airport behavior, and I think it's great that people can just go do.
6: Now, I got there last year. I was flying back by myself, and I got to the airport 2 hours early.
1: Mm-hmm.
6: And unbeknownst to me, after sitting, I got to the gate, and this is great. Sat down, started reading, and then with about 5 minutes before the plane was going to take off, I realized they'd changed the gate.
23: Oh.
6: Yeah, thanks. Because you could airport announcements, you can never hear them.
1: They're so garbled.
23: They're easy to tune out. Yeah.
6: And there are too many going on at the same time, and the gates are all too close. But, I mean, I'd much rather be annoyed by complete strangers than by my spouse.
23: Yeah,
6: that's the key there.
23: You don't have to spend a week at Disney with those people.
1: Interesting. A steakhouse in South Florida is hosting what they're calling a new nude dining experience. The CLASS Soiree Steakhouse in Hollywood, that's Hollywood, Florida, hosted its first event in July with a second event planned for tonight.
23: Hmm.
1: The chef owner, Marad Ali,
23: and local pervert,
1: told the South Florida Sun Sentinel that he created the event as a, quote, respectful, judgment-free way for strangers to eat together, unclad, and try something fun and new.
23: Hmm.
1: The event costs $150 for women, $250 for men.
22: Oh, so he is a local pervert.
23: Yeah, not fair at all.
1: Dining
6: but he doesn't want it to be a sausage fest. So give the ladies a break. Can you imagine the pervs that are showing up? I'll have what she's having.
1: Dining in the buffet at a restaurant is legal in Hollywood, Florida, if that dinner stays private and only the guests are undressed.
23: Oh, okay. Your servers are not.
22: Yeah.
6: Well, that'd be.
23: And the chefs don't need to wear two hairnets. So that's
6: good. Yeah. Yeah, you don't want the waiter coming up.
23: May I tell you the specials? my eyes are up here.
1: Now, how would you guys feel if your wife or girlfriend came home tonight and said, "Hey, Josh, we're going out to dinner tonight. Guess where we're going?" And I would say, to this new dining experience, would you go?
23: I'm the wrong person to use in this scenario because I'm all, as soon as, "Hey, we're going out to dinner tonight," I'm immediately annoyed.
22: Yeah.
6: That ain't happening.
22: Well, and I don't even like to go to hibachi unless you have the whole table. When you have like the random two people there with you.
23: Yeah.
22: So now they're naked as well. That seems odd.
1: Okay.
23: I don't know that I would be, no, I wouldn't enjoy it. I wouldn't be, it would be too weird.
22: Also, it's Florida in August. That's sweaty, man.
1: Oh, no, right?
22: Sweaty place to be naked
1: really
22: in front
1: hot.
22: Of other people. Eating naked is fun, though. Like getting takeout at home, doing like a little personal Super Bowl party, having nachos totally naked.
1: I don't think I've ever...
22: Does anyone relate to this at all? I kept going and no one's eyes were lighting up at all.
2: I've done what you're saying, trying to think through it. But I didn't like it that much.
1: Really? I don't think I've ever eaten naked.
22: I have. I did yesterday.
2: No, keep it up. If it's something you enjoy, you got to do it.
3: And you were at Golden Corral?
22: I was not at Golden Corral.
23: Denny's?
22: I was at Red Lobster, excuse me. Yeah. I like to eat a lot of biscuits this time of year.
2: How loud are the booths at this nude restaurant? Just people having to slide and shimmy.
1: Oh, I hope you have a nice seat cover.
2: Don't you hate those half moon booths where you're in the middle? Like, if I have to pee one side, I have to... Yeah. Everybody has to get out.
22: It's like Catholic Mass. There's a lot of standing and sitting going on. It's tough.
3: I wouldn't want to. I wouldn't enjoy it.
1: No, I would. Naked. There's no way I could.
22: Do you put your napkin on your lap?
2: Yes.
1: Yeah,
2: exactly.
1: You don't want to drop some hot food in your lap, do you?
22: I know, but the whole thing is being naked, so then it feels...
2: Right.
22: Yeah,
1: well,
22: I don't know. You can't see
1: under the table.
3: You ever cook bacon naked?
22: No.
1: No.
22: Because you warned me about that.
3: That's a bad idea. Just saying. It scarred for life.
2: I made waffles naked. The people at the Holiday Inn Express were not happy.
22: Thank you, buddy. Thank you very much. I was hoping you were going there. I love that.
3: Well, speaking of food, this portion of the Bob and Tom Show, we're going to say hello to our friends at Brickhouse Nutrition. 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
1: To catch distracted drivers.
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1: You would not know.
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2: Hey, it's the Bob and Tom Show, live from the O'Reilly Auto Parts Studios. Christy Lee's at the news desk.
1: Well, hi.
2: Pat Godwin's at the Music Centaur.
23: Hey, Josh.
2: There's Willie G at the NHTSA Sports Desk.
22: Hey, man.
2: Ace Cosby's there.
24: Hey.
2: I'm Josh Arnold. There's Tom.
3: Thank you very much. By the way, tomorrow... A special guest, Jim the Shark Dryer.
1: Oh, boy, is he swimming again?
3: He's going to tow 250 cannonballs, swimming 22 miles from offshore in Lake Michigan.
2: Oh, my gosh.
1: Why?
3: Remember we talked to him a few years ago. Remember that?
1: Yeah, I do.
3: He
1: swam across Lake Michigan,
3: didn't he? Cool stuff. Yeah. He's going to be stopping by, so that'll be fun.
2: Wow.
3: Thanks again to Brian Bates, comedian. Brian stopped by.
2: Old B. Bates?
3: He's got a bunch of stuff going on with his buddy. You'll find him on Nate Land, the Nate Bargatze YouTube channel, with his new comedy special called Worried. We were just talking about, what was it, the nude dining experience? Yeah. That's tonight. Where is it, Miami?
1: Hollywood, Florida, just north of Miami.
23: Hollywood swinging.
1: Mm-hmm.
3: And it's an all-nude
1: dining experience.
3: Except the waiters and waitresses and the cooks and everybody.
1: Right,
3: there.
1: They have to be clothed. Okay. State law. It's state law.
3: I wonder if the menu is altered because people are all going to be naked.
1: They make fun, like...
3: I mean, you don't want to get...
6: I'm not going to have the chocolate lava cake. It looks too much like that guy's butt.
1: Oh, Tom. Yeah.
22: I thought you were going to go with like crab or something.
23: Or maybe clam chowder.
22: Like a market price.
1: Or we were going to joke about it, like, do you want crabs?
5: Instead, an unwiped butt.
23: That's how he came into the restaurant. The mud cake on his ass.
5: Yeah, yeah.
6: I mean, you might lose your appetite. I'm just
5: By the way, the whole staff, there is a member of the staff that is not dressed. I don't know if you guys saw the Mater D pics, but they're quite something.
6: That's what he recommends that you eat, you see.
23: Let alone the head waiter. You see what he does.
1: We didn't get one song out of Pat today.
23: Yeah, rest of my
6: Oh, you have one, don't you?
23: Yeah, I have a bunch. Every day's a new song. You know me.
6: Well, we got
23: always
6: time.
23: Thinking, always writing.
22: Every day is a new song.
23: I wake up, I write.
1: What song did you want to sing?
23: This is new. It could be sloppy. It could be fun. It could be tight. You never know. last week, I saw the Super Bowl of Gaelic football. Does anybody know what Gaelic football is?
1: I do not.
23: It's crazy.
1: Okay.
23: You go every three steps. You got a dribble or a volleyball kind of a punch. It's a mixture of actual soccer and a little bit of rugby. You can tackle, but with only like one side of your body. It's insane. And every county in Ireland has their team.
5: Oh.
23: And Mayo finally won. They hadn't won since 1951. Mayo County. It was the curse of Mayo. And I was just fascinated by this because I had never heard of it before either. And I loved it. And I was telling Alan Johnson, who works with us,
1: okay,
23: about this. And he goes to me, Jesus, man, you loved it? Just how Irish are you? And I thought that was an interesting concept for a song.
1: How Irish are you?
23: Exactly. People ask my ethnicity. I tell them I'm Irish, as Irish can be. I like the Pogues. I like you too.

0: friends. I like a red-headed girl who tells dirty jokes, has a shamrock tattoo, curses and smokes. I like my stew with potatoes and lamb. That's how Irish I am. Oh, Irish I am, an Irish I be, even though I was born in Wooksbury. I like to laugh, sing and shout. I like beer, oh, I like stout. I spend money like a sailor on leave. I see trouble, I roll up my sleeves. I leave a party, never say goodbye. That's how Irish am I. Hand me that shepherd's pie. Spent a night in jail, too many black and tans. That's how Irish I am. That's how Irish I am.
1: That was lovely.
0: Danny boy.
2: That's nice. I like that, Pat. That's very nice.
1: I do love that song.
2: The Gaelic football thing sounds
0: insane.
2: Weird.
1: And that's a real thing.
0: It's a real thing. I've never heard of it. They have hurling, too, because I was telling Josh about this, which I'd never heard of that sport.
1: Huh.
0: But Gaelic football is just fascinating.
2: What are you hurling?
0: I don't know. Josh, do you know the sport?
3: No, I don't.
4: Guinness, usually.
2: Too many
1: Guinness. Drink enough of it.
2: Okay, Christy Lee is over there at the Bob and Tom News Desk. What else you got?
1: Senior residents at some independent living communities will soon have access to on-site marijuana vending machines. A retailer known as Life is Chill, along with the cannabis technology company Love Bud, announced that the first cannabis kiosk is coming to the Sun Lakes Country Club in Chandler, Arizona, which has about 2,000 residents. The device will allow you to easily buy marijuana products without having to travel to dispensaries.
3: I tried some of this retirement home weed.
1: Yeah?
2: Did you?
3: I had the Acapulco Golden Girls.
2: There's the roll.
1: It will also be available to more than 12,000 other residents.
0: I had the
1: neighboring
0: purple hair.
1: Sister communities.
2: So, it's like a vending machine. You just walk up and
1: they don't have to worry about people being under 21 there, do they?
4: No.
2: But I mean, you know, stoned and old. How does this work again? Hey, Gertie.
1: Hey, these folks, they started it. What are you talking about?
2: Do you have any edibles that look like Werther's? Where do I get the jazz cigarettes? Are there other places where they have marijuana vending machines?
4: We've talked about it before. There's a place in Colorado. I think it was maybe in the lobby of a dispensary.
2: Oh,
4: they had it, but they got to make sure. They got to check ID, all that stuff.
3: Yeah, so gotcha.
4: They're not just in the mall.
2: You know. I was in a hotel in North Carolina where they had a champagne vending machine.
3: Yeah, I've seen those and wine.
0: You have to put your license in? How does that work?
2: I don't know. I didn't get any. I just remember it was right there in the lobby.
1: That's interesting.
2: I'm sure that, I don't know if you have to, how would that work?
3: I saw one where they had to show the ID at the counter at the hotel check-in place.
2: So you have to walk and get some kind of a chit, if you will.
3: Yeah, I don't, and then I didn't know.
0: You can give or take a chit.
2: Careful.
1: Real quick, Spider-Man Brand New Day made box office history in its first weekend, the second biggest North American opening ever with $355 million in ticket sales.
3: Impressive.
1: Very impressive. Yeah.
3: By everything, all accounts, very good.
1: Yeah, it's getting great audience reviews. Yeah.
2: How does it differ from the other 50 of these they've made?
3: It doesn't, but it's still apparently quite.
4: This is the iteration from the MCU, which was started with Iron Man and that Hulk with Ed Norton. The new Marvel,
3: give it a rest, Dorn.
4: I know. I'm trying to explain it to an old man. I don't know how to do it.
2: I went to see the animated one, and I would say it was the worst movie I've seen in 20 years.
4: That's a lovely movie, just not for you, and you should be locked in a room somewhere so you can't ruin things that I love.
1: On that note,
2: hey, thanks for joining us. These are the O'Reilly Auto Parts Studios. This is the Bob and Tom Show.
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13: Govia pills would be these little tiny brown pills, but they'd be the most powerful pills of all, because he's really the best guitar player when you stop and think about it. I mean, that Spanish classical stuff's really hard to play when you're drunk. You could take one of these pills and be able to play just like the guy on the label, like for, let's say, like 3 hours, like if you were at a party or if you wanted to impress your girlfriend or maybe if you wanted to impress your parents, let's say, if they were just kind of undecided about you. And you wouldn't have to suffer for your art, and you wouldn't have to pay dues, and you wouldn't have to worry about practicing all the damn time, and you wouldn't have to worry about getting screwed over by a bunch of club owners and managers or having your gigs get downgraded to small comedy clubs. And you wouldn't have to worry about having your kids hate you and your wife leave you because you're practicing all the time, or worrying about getting arthritis or dying in a plane crash or all the crap that goes along with getting that good. Just take one of these pills and be able to play great instantly when that be needed. Well, I actually happen to have one of those pills on.
14: Cool. Really?
15: Okay, yeah.
14: Uh-huh.
15: Some water. Okay, go ahead, swallow it.

0: I was playing in Miami, and RuPaul was real big at the time, and a lot of the staff was gay at the club. And they were going to go at like 3 in the morning to this huge gay bar to see RuPaul. And I was like, all right, I'll go. And so I go down there. I mean, it's like 2,000 people. And mostly gay men. And I'm sitting there by the record machine. And the ugliest guys there hit on me. I mean, ugly pimples, fat guys. I'm like, you know what?
1: Gay people drink too.
2: You were at 2 in the morning pool, man.
1: Man, he looks good.
3: Just the fact that you went, okay, I'll go.
4: Bob and Tom. 24/7. Oh, yeah. Yeah.
5: Scientists are reporting that a 6.5-ton satellite is about to plummet to Earth. Are you prepared?
6: Well, you better be. Your odds of being hit by this thing are over 1 in 3,200. Wow. Think about it. Your odds of winning the Powerball are less than 1 in 195 million. But you buy a ticket for that every week, right?
7: Uh-huh.
6: That's why it makes sense to invest in protecting the safety of yourself, your family, and your property from satellite debris. Mm. How? I'll tell you how. By purchasing the Danny Jackson anti-satellite shotgun. That's right. You have the constitutional right to bear arms in order to defend yourself from invading foreign forces.
7: That's right.
6: And that includes foreign objects falling out of the sky. Don't wait until you're in the emergency room getting a hunk of space junk pulled out of your ass. Right now is the time to act. Get on down to Danny Jackson's anti-satellite gun emporium today. We'll get you set up with a weapon that is guaranteed to take down any parts you see heading your way. Worried about a 3-day waiting period? Well, don't be. Our attorneys found a little-known loophole in the law involving filing off serial numbers.

0: injuries, litigation, or death stemming from shopping at his gun emporium. 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This is just between you and Danny Jackson.
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5: Hey, welcome back to the Bob and Tom Show. Jess Hooker at the news desk.
6: Hi.
5: Christy Lee flying off to China to...
6: Don't say it.
7: Finally.
8: Just go to the Olympics, maybe? How about that? That's a lie, but at least it's better than the one you were thinking.
6: Uh-huh.
5: Picking up a baby? Okay. There's.
8: I knew we'd get it done.
5: There's Pat Godwin in the performance room. There he is. There's Jeff Oskey at the I Hate Steven Singer sidekick chair. Yeah, we'll have that Josh Arnold benefit concert and memorial this weekend. No, he's just sick.
7: We're getting together the lineup, right?
6: Yeah, maybe we have a Josh update.
5: Yeah, we do have a Josh update. Hang on a second. Jess Alsman is here as well.
6: Yo.
5: And there is Ace Cosby, Willie Griswold. I'm Chick McGee. And there's Tom Griswold. And now a Josh Arnold update.
6: Oskey.
9: He's going to be just fine.
10: Yeah.
6: He tested negative.
9: Tested negative.
7: Oh, good.
9: So
8: he's coming in tomorrow?
7: Does not have gonorrhea.
9: His fever just broke, apparently.
6: So he is sick, but he doesn't have COVID.
8: Okay.
9: I have a question. Is that a vibrator on your desk, Jess?
6: Yeah, I keep one in here, and no, it is not. It's a tube of lipstick.
9: Oh, sorry.
7: It's a big tube.
6: It is. Actually, it's not, Pat. You probably recognize the size.
7: That's huge.
5: You probably recognize it.
8: That's the size of the baby finger of a baby.
7: Jess is on fire.
10: I have a letter I could read. It is from Lisa, and she says, "Dear Bob and Tom, you guys rock. I heard Willie mention Joakim Noah, and I almost jumped out of my car way back when I was a mere child living in Florida. I had the delight of meeting his parents at the height of Yannick's fame. His dad is a famous tennis player.
5: Yeah.
10: She goes, I had no idea who the gorgeous man was who came to the dental office in which I worked was soon to be very famous. He was also gracious and a big, tall glass of eye candy. He was no Chick McGee, but I would have spent a weekend with him in Fort Wayne in a heartbeat.
6: I was going to say, is this signed Deborah?
10: But it says, love you all.
5: I'd like to take a look at that and see who it is signed by, and possibly if they left a phone number or something. That might be something.
8: Email? Maybe send some photographs.
5: That's right. Maybe possible some videos.
8: Photographs of Captain McGee. I got a letter, too. This is kind of cheerful. Dear Bob and Tom Show, as a man with several years of beard growth, I have to ask Jeff Oskey a question. What products do you use in that glorious man mane? It's very impressive, sir. Signed, Jason.
9: I use Honest Amish. It's like they have a whole line from Amish men, and I have like a wooden Amish comb. And
6: that's it.
8: Are you serious?
9: Yeah.
10: Is that why you look like a Mennonite extremist?
7: That was like Khomeini cream.
5: I didn't think you did anything to it. Just let it go.
8: That was assuming it was primarily. I thought it was primarily mayonnaise and barbecue sauce.
7: A little bit of olive oil, maybe.
9: There's a little bit of barbecue sauce in there.
8: Amish? Wait a minute.
9: It's called Honest Amish.
8: Is it
9: made by the Amish?
6: Oh,
9: and it's
6: cool.
9: A wax. It's like a wax, and there's also like a softening cream. And then it comes with like
8: the ones for the wax on, and the softening cream is for the wax off. Yeah.
6: Do you apply in the shower or usually after the shower?
9: After shower.
7: Oh.
9: You just run it up and down, then comb it out.
7: I got a little butter in there, maybe?
9: Yeah.
8: And you have certainly one of the heaviest beards I've ever seen.
5: And how long does it take you to get to, it's like 6 weeks or so. It's crazy.
9: It's not.
5: Crazy fast.
6: I was going to say, didn't you just have it all trimmed up when you got your hair cut?
9: Yeah.
6: Yeah, and it's already like almost back to everywhere.
8: Your pubes do the same thing? You live like a...
9: Yes.
8: Like that donut make my brown eyes blue.
5: Crystal Gale.
8: Crystal Gale pubes right down to the floor.
9: Oh, that's me.
7: Does anybody have that?
9: All day.
8: Crystal Gale used to be 5 feet tall. She probably still is. But her hair would go all the way down to the ground.
6: Yes.
7: Cool.
6: Yeah, she was my idol. I didn't cut my hair for a very long time, until I was like 10 years old.
8: That's got to be a lot of work.
6: It was a lot of work, yeah.
7: Till you were 10, wow.
6: Yeah, my hair was very, very long.
10: My favorite phase, I saw a photo of you in your Slim Shady era. You've got the buzz cut and the dyed blonde.
6: Uh-huh.
10: It's a really cool look for you.
6: Yeah, I did that. That was a part of the piercing time when I was rebelling. I cut all my hair off and...
8: Do you still have all the hardware?
6: No, no, I don't think I have any of it.
8: Do you re-gift that? What do you do with it?
6: No, I think it just got lost over the years.
8: A nose ring just goes in the junk drawer, then eventually, unless you have to fix the toilet.
6: Yeah, with my wedding ring, my belly button ring. Yeah,
5: you know, all that.

0: Nice ring.
1: Yeah. A wedding dress, stuff like that.
2: Well, don't you recycle wedding dresses? Isn't that a thing?
0: I think you can, but I wouldn't want to put that bad luck on anybody.
3: Yeah.
2: What'd you do with it?
0: My wedding dress is in a trash bag in the attic because one of my friends spilled an entire glass of red wine down the front of my wedding dress at the reception.
3: Ooh. Yeah. So why keep it?
0: I for jokes, probably to pull it out on her later. Yeah.
2: Well, the stain was in the front.
0: Yeah, the stain was in the front. Yeah, yeah, yeah. She kind of tripped. She was walking towards me, tripped. She was a little bit drunk and just a whole glass of red wine down the front of the dress.
3: Beautiful.
0: Did you
2: have to keep it on for the rest of the reception?
0: Yes, I did. Yeah, I didn't. That was back in the day when you just bought one dress. A lot of women buy two or three dresses for their weddings now. But
4: what?
0: Yeah.
4: They do?
0: Oh, absolutely. You have a wedding dress for the pictures. You have a wedding dress for the ceremony. You have a wedding dress for the reception. I'm not kidding. Yeah.
4: I ain't got time for that.
3: Not all my wives. That's expensive.
0: Yes.
2: Pat's history of this area is, you know, when you're...
3: Your history. What are you talking
2: about? Your future wife.
1: I don't know how...
2: It gives you a noose and a gallows.
1: How do you stay above the fray of this? You're right there with us.
0: No, he's only been married once.
3: Yeah, but...
1: Well, I know, but...
5: Only the one. They call him...
1: I think Godwin's... Have you been married once or twice?
3: Twice.
0: Twice? How many times have you been married, Doske?
6: Dos.
0: Chicky, you're in the lead with three.
1: I don't know why there's any need to drag me into this.
2: You brought it up.
1: You brought it up like you're Mr. Perfect.
2: Ace. No, I was asking if Jess Hooker had said that she had a lot of hardware, as did Doske.
0: Yeah.
2: You had nose rings and belly button rings, and you had a...
0: eyebrow, tongue.
2: As you put it, everything was pierced from the waist up.
0: Yeah, yeah, that's true.
2: Me so too. You didn't do the other one.
0: You had... No, I didn't do below. There was nothing below.
2: Now, Jeffrey, did you do the...
6: I had my nipples pierced.
0: You both?
4: Ooh, yeah. Fancy.
0: Mine was just my left.
3: Is that for the parade?
2: Do you put a chain between
6: them? Yeah, I Sebastian Bach'd them. Ran it up to my nose ring, to my nipple ring.
5: The fourth one goes to your wallet?
6: Yeah.
2: And if your toilet breaks, again, you've got so I got my toilet chain. It's currently holding my nipples together. So what did you do with all your hardware? Do you still have that stuff?
6: Oh, no. It's been gone. I threw it away. Nobody wants that.
2: All right. Just ask.
7: And Jess, I'm free for a few more months. So
0: you're getting married in a couple months?
7: Just a year.
0: Yeah. When? When?
7: I don't know.
0: Do you have a date? No, you have a date.
7: No.
0: Are you sure?
1: No, this is the way he does things. Of course not.
0: No. Okay. We're not. I'm not going to say we. Am I invited?
7: Of course.
0: Okay, good. I'll
6: be
0: there.
6: Have you been married before, Ace?
7: No.
0: I can marry you.
6: This is your first one?
7: Yeah.
6: That's awesome.
0: Yeah, good.
4: Ace, have you learned anything from this show?
1: Are you married right now? Would you tell us if you're married right now?
3: You probably wouldn't, right?
0: Do you have somebody to officiate the ceremony?
3: Do you have a fiance?
2: I can do it legally, Ace.
3: I don't know. Let's do it on the show.
1: I got two words for you. White Castle. Do it at White Castle. It's the best.
6: I don't know how old you are, but that is a long time to wait to lose your virginity. I'm very proud of you.
3: Yeah, hang in there.
7: I'm holding out.
5: Yeah. How devout you are.
2: Is she holding out?
1: Let me tell you something, Ace. When you do, it's really cool. It really, really
5: it's
1: is.
5: Fine is what it is.
1: Yeah, it's
7: heard it feels good.
1: So yeah, it's something else. Yeah. You're gonna love it.
2: I'll get you.
3: Foreigner has a song about it.
2: I'll get you towels, two of them. One monogram, the other one for,
1: Okay.
2: I'm sorry. We were, before we get to sexy time, with Allie Breen, it's time to return to the news desk with Jess Hooker sitting in for Christy Lee.
0: A mansion for sale in Missouri comes with its own bowling alley, Ferris wheel, and lazy river.
1: Yay! So
2: sad.
0: The 20-acre property includes a lake, a waterfall, and a grotto, while the 15,638 square foot home features 7 bedrooms, 13 baths, 2 dining and living rooms, as well as a 2-story library, a basketball court, and a bowling alley.
1: That sounds amazing.
3: Yeah,
1: you don't want to.
2: Sad.
1: Do we have a price? Do
0: yes.
1: we
6: go half?
1: Oh, okay. Yeah.
0: According to WKRC
1: news on your. Oh, that's in Cincinnati, Channel 12. Go ahead.
0: The property in Wentzville went on the market in June for $20 million and has not wavered in price in the last 7 months.
1: Wow.
2: And has not sold.
0: Yeah, and it is still
2: a Ferris wheel, you don't want your own Ferris. What, are you going to go by yourself? Well,
6: how do you stop it?
2: I'm up at the top now.
0: How big is it? Like, how big it's is the smallest Ferris wheel?
2: It's yeah. So it's still sad. Yeah.
1: That is kind of sad. You're on the Ferris wheel by yourself. And you hear the music.
2: Look down at the midway, and there's nobody there.
1: Yeah.
2: I got a gardener and a carny. Yeah. The work at my place. It's just pathetic.
1: It's just me and Steve the carny.
5: Chick, beginning of a movie. Does this hook you? It's a guy riding a Ferris wheel alone. You just hear, everybody.
1: That's right.
5: I'm in. I'm ready to go.
1: I want to know how that guy got up there.
5: Yes.
2: People have their own bowling alley. I mean, half the fun is going out.
1: Yeah. I drink your milkshake. He had his own bowling alley.
0: Yeah.
1: The guy from
3: Blood. Let there be blood.
1: There will be blood. Yeah.
0: Oh, okay.
2: And am I correct in saying that Richard Nixon covered the pool at the White House?
1: I think so.
6: Yes.
1: Yeah.
2: Didn't he cover the pool and put a bowling alley in?
0: Well, I think that sounds right.
1: I think they filled it in. I don't think they put planking over it.
2: No, they had to. They had to get rid of the smell of Marilyn Monroe. She'd been swimming in that pool.
0: What's he do? A little gamey.
2: A little. Marilyn the Queef.
1: She did not look
2: Queef Latifah.
6: Bad hygiene.
5: Why you got to bring Queen Latifah into this? What did she do?
2: Queef Latifah. That was where she got the name. You know, I'd having your own Ferris wheel. It's like, what's his name? Michael Jackson had the
4: Neverland Ranch.
0: Right. He had all of it.
2: Talk about probable cause. Were you luring boys? You mean the fact that I built a zoo and a giant theme park?
3: Mini Disneyland?
2: Yeah. Trying to get young boys in?
1: Can we stop, please?
2: Oh, I'm sorry.
5: Yeah. Woody Allen made a kids movie. That's not great, right? Fair
8: enough. You don't say we didn't warn you. There's laughter ahead. This is Bob and Tom Radio. Ladies and gentlemen, Bob and Tom.
9: See, I have a 10-year-old. That's my youngest right now. As we walk by this group of elderly folks, oh, look at this. It's Grandpa's day with the grandkids.
10: Yes.
9: So my little girl heart goes, yes.
10: Oh, yeah. So she rolled with it.
9: Oh, yeah. They find nothing funnier.
10: I get a lot of just head shaking, like, about my imaginary teenage daughter that they think I'm now raising the grandbaby. I have men come up to say, thank you for stepping up, sir.
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3: My mom, I think she's addicted to bingo. Honest to God, I don't know. Because when I was home, I played with her 4 days in a row with her and her friends, and they won all 4 days. So now I'm like, good luck.
1: Oh, yeah.
3: I know what you're saying. Where they grab on anything, and they're, all her friends are rubbing me and stuff. I'm like, all right, ladies, that's about enough here. You know, there's always that one older lady that just never seems to get enough. You know?
1: Oh, yeah.
3: Oh, no, you're good luck. The girls are counting on you. I said, Mom, I got to go to work. I got to pay bills. She goes, all right, we'll give you 20%. I said, what, 20%? She goes, yeah, we'll give you 20% of whatever we win. I said, Mom, what am I, a bingo pimp? You know, so I go get a fur coat and some jewelry, right?
0: There you go.
1: Oh, well, sure.
3: And I was rolling, because I had like 25 women in my stable, you know.
4: Sure.
3: Then after like 3 weeks, the winning stopped, you know. So I had to rough them up, right? Sure. I can't let my bitches diss me like that. I got to get my bingo on, man. I'm taking walkers. I'm like, nobody's going nowhere.
2: Morning laughter just might be the best medicine.
1: I can hear you, oh no. You're talking out your ass again.
2: Bob and Tom Radio,
4: 24/7.
0: Welcome back to the Bob and Tom Show. Hello. Thanks very much for joining us.
4: Kind of a freak. Hello.
0: We have Chick McGee back at his post at the sports desk. Christy Lee at the news desk with her long blonde hair. Looks so sexy.
4: And we've been getting well wishes and from people congratulating Christy and I on our engagement.
5: Oh, gee,
4: I'm doing the right thing by her, Bob. I want to tell you, she got pregnant in Tom's chair while you two were gone.
5: Man.
1: Wow.
4: And
1: so you two are going to get married.
4: That's
1: huh?
4: the rumor.
5: Does Kathy know this?
4: Who? I'm sorry.
5: Your wife.
0: Where?
4: Oh.
5: You know, I saw her last evening. She never mentioned it to me.
1: Well, apparently Chick never mentioned it to her, so.
5: Are we moving to Utah? What's the deal?
1: Well, I moved to Utah.
0: Can you imagine a
4: Not
0: household?
4: All of us are living. A household.
5: I think that's a great idea. I think I will move in with you and Kathy.
1: Oh, I like that.
4: Feels like someone just walked on my grave.
0: Let's meet our guests, shall we?
5: It'll be great.
4: Yes.
0: Excuse me. Chick?
4: Sorry.
0: Done that? Couldn't you gotten that out while we were gone? Okay, we're back now. Comedian Mike Birbiglia is in the studio with us.
6: I was just telling Chick that I made the mistake this week of going out to a movie with my ex-girlfriend.
1: Oh, really?
6: Are you serious? I don't know if... I think I told you guys this off.
4: You broke up.
6: Yeah, we broke up this year. And they say that being single, you learn things about yourself. And one thing I've learned is that I'm very lonely. And I think it's amazing what you remember about your ex-girlfriends. Like, for example, my ex-girlfriend, I remember her phone number by heart.
1: And
6: I think because I call every day. And hang up.
4: But, say anything.
1: No drunk dialing. Remember that.
4: No, don't drink and dial. Don't do it.
6: I do think that the hardest thing about a breakup is when you call your ex-girlfriend. She gives you the business voice all of a sudden. Like it used to be real sweet, and then you call and you're like, hey, how's it going? And she's like, what can I do for you?
5: Oh, wow.
0: That's a profound truth.
1: Yeah.
6: Thought maybe we could hang out. Well, it's not business hours.
0: So you went to the movies with her. What did you see? Now, did you have to make sure that you didn't choose a movie that was too romantic?
5: You didn't see Pride and Prejudice,
6: did
5: you?
6: We saw... Squid and the Whale.
5: Oh, divorce?
6: Which is a divorce movie.
0: Oh, that's bad choice. Right,
1: thumbs up, buddy.
6: Yeah. Oh.
0: Bad choice.
6: Yeah, it was pretty tense.
0: What'd you do after them? Was it a nighttime movie?
6: Yeah, it was a nighttime movie, and we just kind of like, what?
4: Booty call? Booty?
6: No.
0: Excuse me. Could you be a little more delicate?
4: What? I'm speaking the lingo.
0: Booty? Listen, excuse me. I would have eventually perhaps gotten there, although I wouldn't have immediately asserted myself with, hey, you layer?
4: You stumper?
0: Hey, you stumper. Booty call.
4: Sorry.
6: Booty? He didn't even say booty call out front. Booty? Booty?
0: Booty? Wow. I wasn't suggesting that you, in fact, had some kind of intercourse with her that evening, but what I would like to know was, did you then, after the movie, go have coffee or have a drink and chat? And now I would assume with her business voice, she's not going to crack open a bottle of booze with
6: you. We couldn't find a place that was open for a drink nearby, so we walked into Duane Reade and walked around for a little while.
1: in the pharmacy.
7: Wow, that sounds exciting.
6: Yeah, yeah. Picked up some toiletries.
7: Mm-hmm.
6: It was nice. Very formal.
0: Wait a minute. You're shopping for toiletries with an ex-girlfriend?
6: Yeah, yeah.
0: So did you pull some, since you're a comedian, did you pull some wacky gags like grab the extra large tampons?
1: Oh, hey, yeah. Probably need more of these, huh?
8: Hey, slit. Come here.
7: I'm sorry, what?
5: Hey!
7: Hello?
5: Check.
7: Hello?
0: Again.
7: Hi there.
0: Couldn't you be quiet?
7: Are you the one worried about your mortgage?
5: Oh, my gosh.
6: Yeah.
0: Let me
6: so
0: ask you
6: anyway,
0: this. When you were with her, you're sort of a self-conscious guy.
6: Yeah, sure.
0: Did you find it difficult to... when you were with her to go buy toiletries and...
6: Oh, no. We were together for like a year.
0: So you're pretty, you're relaxed enough to get the extra large toilet paper rolls and not have to have her say something about your habits.
6: Yeah, no, I'm fine with that.
7: Because half the roll goes for tears, Tom.
8: I bet you don't... as embarrassed as you are by things in everyday life, I bet you don't shop for toilet paper. It probably just appears in your home. Is that right?
0: No, I buy everything. Are you kidding?
8: Really?
0: Always. Oh, sure. Yeah. I mean, who's going to buy it?
8: Hide it? I mean, because
7: hide it.
0: I put it underneath the sink or whatever. No, I don't have.
7: Oh, you mean a shopping cart?
8: A shopping cart.
7: Oh no, I put it on display. Come on.
8: I don't see you doing that, Tom. I see you being embarrassed by almost everything that you do, and you don't want anybody to know about it.
0: Well, see, what you do is you buy it first, then you buy big stuff that'll cover it.
8: I knew it. Yeah, there it is. Yeah,
7: see, what I do is I do two baskets. One basket's nothing but toilet paper and wheat Chex.
8: Because they go together.
7: And then the other one has all the other stuff.
0: What I should do, I'll have a guy come with me and have him just get you loaded up with toilet paper. And, and wheat Chex, is that your new power?
7: No, I just...
8: You just
7: wheat Chex is funnier because it has a...
5: As wheat.
7: X in it.
0: I thought that was
7: Checks.
0: Giving you giving you the whoosh.
7: I'm a life cereal kind of guy. Sorry.
0: Okay, does that give you that?
7: Yeah.
0: I'm sorry. So, Mike Birbiga, there you are with your old girlfriend.
6: Yeah, yeah.
0: You're in a drugstore.
6: Yeah, and I just found out that day. Again, been contacted by. This is kind of embarrassing. Playgirl magazine.
7: You were contacted by.
6: I
7: them?
6: Swear to God, they're doing some spread on comedians.
7: You're
6: I
7: kidding.
6: Swear to God. And
5: so there are
6: going to
5: be
6: care.
5: Naked Stop. Male comedians in Playgirl
0: Stop.
5: Magazine?
0: Do you have to be naked?
6: Well,
8: yeah.
6: Here's the thing.
8: You are naked.
6: Yeah. I actually called Tom when this happened, and I said...
0: so now, I'm pretending I didn't know. Okay, we already had this discussion, so go ahead. You
6: but I didn't tell you the end of it.
0: Okay.
6: The beginning of it is...
0: Because I told him to do it.
6: Well, Tom,
7: I would say,
6: Tom,
7: you know what I would say, Tom? I'd say,
8: well, sure, you're a guy. You first, want to embarrass him right down to
7: no.
8: his clock.
7: First, let me ask you this, Mike. How long is your set? Is what I would ask.
8: Are you doing the 20 middle, or are you doing the full 90?
0: It's not going to be it's not going to be a nude thing, though. Nude.
6: Well,
0: nude.
6: That's the thing is I wrote back. In an email to the people, I said, well, I'm not,
5: oh
6: I'm obviously
5: gosh.
6: Not taking off any clothes. Uh-huh. Nobody wants to see
8: okay,
6: that.
8: Mike, first of all, here's a typical picture from Playgirl magazine I'm
6: oh
8: going
6: my
8: to
6: God.
8: Show all of you.
6: Oh, my God.
8: There's the guy.
5: Oh
8: of course,
5: God.
8: That's how I sit at home in my cowboy hat.
0: And wait a second. Stop for a second. Chick is showing me.
8: That's a typical Playgirl picture.
0: And this is radio. Let me talk about it. That is a guy with his Johnson hanging out with a cowboy hat, a vest.
8: And the jeans.
0: Tan line.
6: Before I let a chick get too excited about this, let me just say, no, of course not. I said to them, well, that it's not something that you'd want to print. Uh-huh. Would be a photo. So I said, I'd be glad to do something kind of, self-deprecating, like me sort of hitting on a girl and her turning, looking awkwardly towards the floor, that kind of thing. And they said, oh, that sounds great. As the email back. That
8: right.
6: sounds great. We're really into that.
8: Super.
6: And then she wrote back, so we were talking it out, so we're thinking we're going to do that and then some in your underwear. And I felt like that girl from the Midwest who moved to the big city.
7: Yeah.
6: Who like got brought in for the photo shoot, and then all of a sudden they're like, hey, why don't you take off the sweater? That kind of thing.
7: Uh-huh.
6: And
7: next thing you know.
6: Yeah. So anyway, that's where
0: have
6: it's
0: you
6: at.
0: Met Dick Black? You might have seen him in a couple of movies. He's gonna be
7: he was in the movie
0: part
7: Hardcore.
0: Of our, he's gonna be part of our photo shoot.
7: Yeah. You'll be next to him.
6: It's I'm not ashamed of my body, but I think, I am the kind of guy who could put the brakes on an orgy. Everyone be like, was he invited? Why is he eating pizza?
0: Mike Birbiglia is our guest. No, I want to get to Heath in a second, but I want to get one more thing on a mic here. Because I know enough about you. I know that you are a big pizza fan.
6: That's right.
0: And we, in fact, urge people that have a great pizza place that they love. A lot of great small pizza places in this country. Mom and pop pizza places. And yeah. Mike likes to go to all of them. And when he goes to his shows, people bring him pizza. But pizza for you is a very big deal. It's kind of a religion. It's serious.
6: Yeah.
0: You didn't take your ex-girlfriend after going to a movie.
7: To a pizza place.
6: She's not that into pizza.
0: Oh! Excuse me. If I may say, not even knowing her, bitch.
8: Yeah, you're much better off.
7: There's the problem right there.
0: But now, back in the day, if you will, when you were together.
6: Sure.
0: And you'd order a pizza.
6: Yeah.
0: You probably had to share it with her, because you could have gone and ordered a pizza and not given her any of it.
6: She was, to be honest with you, she was more of a salad girl.
7: Oh, no.
6: Salad is pizza's friendly but annoying friend. Salad's fine sometimes, but once in a while you gotta be like, look, salad, me and pizza want to be alone.
8: Me and pizza got a thing going on.
0: Well, we'll get back to your pizza track in a second here. Heath Heitch is here with us as well. Now, Heath, have you ever been asked to be in a men's magazine?
9: I wasn't asked. Playgirl, I was actually pulled off the street in a white van. It was, and I never saw it. It was something called Bunkhouse, and I know nothing more. It was. I said, "Do I need makeup?" They said, "We're not going to see your face." So I didn't know what was going on.
8: Bunkhouse. You know, good. I don't mean to make this sound. I don't know how I want to make this sound positive. You look like one of the guys who would be in Playgirl magazine. I mean, you're
9: That's not as positive as it's gay.
6: I think Jake.
8: No, I mean, don't you think?
0: Chick's uncomfortable saying that you're a good-looking man.
5: Yeah, yeah, very good-looking guy.
8: Yeah,
9: I appreciate that.
8: You put a cowboy hat on you. You can't tell this guy and you apart. I don't think.
0: Now that's gay.
9: Hold on. Let me get my cowboy hat.
7: Hold on.
0: And right now there's all that press now for this gay cowboy movie.
5: Oh yeah, we have some. Actually, I have Heath Ledger talking about kissing.
7: Backdoor Mountain.
8: Brokeback Mountain.
7: My mistake.
5: I have
9: Backdoor.
8: What if they did this wonderful, touching love story?
0: Backdoor Mountain.
8: Backdoor, and didn't make any mention of it. That's the title of the movie. Good luck. Backdoor Mountain.
0: Well, you know, they've probably already made the gay porn called Backdoor Mountain, because that's they always do the knockoffs.
7: Mm-hmm.
5: Do you want to hear Heath talking about kissing Jake?
9: Me?
0: No.
9: Okay. I was not apprised to this. I didn't get the scripts or the rewrites.
5: Heath Ledger.
1: Heath Ledger.
9: He stole all my thunder.
1: Jake,
9: I was
1: Gyllenhaal.
9: So excited.
5: Here we go.
1: Let's hear it, Heath.
5: Oh, let's see.
10: Once the first take was over, it was kind of all the mystery went flying out the window. It was like, okay, well, whatever. Neither of us really cared anymore, and it was like, okay, it's just a person. What's the next shot? We didn't have to, like, make little Freudian jokes about it and kind of giggle.
8: I would.
0: Well, the next shot. The next shot you were going to use.
7: Oh, by the way,
0: we call the ass cam. You might have seen this at your proctologist's office. We're going to get some nice high def of the inside of your colon.
8: Are they doing tongues and everything, or...?
7: I don't know. It's a Hollywood kiss. Usually they don't do that.
0: This is a movie about two cowboys that go gay. Is that the deal?
5: I don't know if they go gay, but they are gay, yes.
8: They love each other more than they love anybody else.
5: It opens Friday, so you can watch it for yourself.
8: Backdoor Mountain.
6: People get really upset about the gay thing, and it's weird to me because everyone loves gay people when they write the song Karma Chameleon or starring the movie Top Gun. Uh-huh. But then all of a sudden they want health care. Everyone starts flipping out. Well, you know what's going to happen? These people are flipping out. The karma's going to come back and get them because karma's a chameleon. It come and go. Whoa.
9: You know what's funny? with my show, and like you said, I jump around so much on stage, a lot of people come up to me after my show, and they're even in the show, and they say, is he gay? And I have to say no, but don't feel bad about that, because my mom says the same thing. And but what I do is, and I don't care. I don't care if you say that. That doesn't bother me. But what I want to do is tell you that I do have an answer to all my critics, if you could hit it right now. Okay. Woo! I'm the kind of guy who likes to put on a great show. Look at all those smiles, I know you know. Well, you've laughed at me once, you've giggled twice. Hey, look at my tush, girls, ain't it nice? No, not gay, just like to dance this way. So that's what I have to say to people. Anytime we talk about gay cowboys, I'm ready to roll.
11: That's Heath Heitch.
7: Was Ethel Merman just here?
11: I didn't know where that came from.
7: Ernie!
0: Oh, my. Well, no, when Burr Biggs called me about that they wanted him in Playgirl, I said, well, you could. They want you to be a comedian. So you, I said, do it like Woody Allen used to do those Playboy spreads. Yeah, where you're kind of, it's clearly a joke. But I didn't realize. I had
7: or
0: not,
7: maybe you're sitting on a throne of naked boys.
5: That's someone else's bit, Bob.
8: By boys, we mean 21 and older.
7: Of course, yeah. Mm-hmm.
0: But
5: how many comedians are going to be featured in this? Is it just you?
6: Yeah, it's like top 10 list or something. You know?
5: Oh, my gosh.
6: I think Tosh might be one of them. I don't know.
9: Oh, that's great.
7: Tosh gets undressed. Tosh will drop his pants in a heartbeat.
5: He got naked in here.
6: Don't quote me on that.
8: Did you see the second time he was in our studio, he took his pants off.
5: Took his pants off.
8: And did the whole morning with no pants on.
5: Sat right there naked.
6: Yeah. Tosh is a good-looking guy.
0: Daniel Tosh is quoted in the... Daniel Tosh is quoted in the current issue of, I want to say, Esquire. I can't even read the quote on the air.
7: Really?
0: Mm-hmm. It's brilliant, though. I maybe if I had it in front of me, maybe I could dance around the essence of it. But
7: In reference to what? Do you remember?
0: Yeah, well, I know what it's in reference to. It's in reference to a type of personal intercourse that's illegal in several states.
7: Uh-oh.
8: Backdoor Mountain.
0: I'm not going to elaborate. Sure, I want to get the quote right. Okay. I'll bring it in tomorrow. But Mr. Tosh is quoted, a good friend of the show. See, he might go in the magazine, and God knows what he'd do. So I think, as long as you're in there, and it's clearly funny and meant to be. Goofy,
6: I'm
0: going to
6: be very specific about how I presented.
0: Yeah, you don't want to have the wrong photographs taken. Let's get back to Heath. You bounce around stage. What
7: maybe you should say you'll do the nudity and send Joe in your place.
6: Yes. Use Joe as my body double.
0: Joe is my
6: Joe
0: brother.
6: Joe is here today.
5: Yeah. He is.
0: If you're going to throw stones at him, wait till he gets in the room.
7: Oh, sorry.
0: Do you think Joe would do it? What
5: Joe's
0: did he tell you?
5: On the air with us?
0: What did he tell you to do, by the way, regarding the Playgirl thing? What did he say?
6: Joe's for it, you know.
0: Oh, he's all right.
5: What's your mom say? Wait, that's what I want.
6: My mom's probably against it. I haven't.
0: Joe
6: mentioned
0: is
6: it
0: his
6: to her.
0: Brother. Of course, he's for it.
5: Yeah, of course.
0: Till it comes out, and he goes, "Look at that."
6: The worst thing for my mom was the Emily and Gretchen Albuquerque girls with the big Leah shirts.
7: Oh, really?
6: She wasn't into that.
8: By the way, as a side note to that story, the girls showed up with the Birbiglia t-shirts. I had a guy show up. I forget where it was now, but he had the nipples cut out of a t-shirt, and it was like Chick Birbiglia or something.
7: How sad.
8: He was a very nice kisser.
0: We talk about a couple of beautiful women who showed up at a Mike Birbiglia event, and Mike wasn't there, unfortunately. It was one of the Friends of the Bob and Tom Show tours. Mike had to cancel for some film work, and they were very disappointed. We posted their picture on our website. It's in there somewhere, and it's beautiful. Before we move on here, Heath, have you been doing some... we were talking about Mike, his work on television. He's got a Comedy Central special coming up. Mike, you've appeared on the David Letterman Show. And Heath, you've been doing some blue-collar TV.
9: Yeah, with I'm sure some of your friends, Larry the Cable Guy and Jeff Foxworthy and Bill Engvall, and been doing that. It's on Comedy Central right now. We were on the WB, but now it's on the Comedy Central on, I think, Monday nights. And so it's a sketch comedy show, like a lot of fun. I get to do a lot of characters and that sort of thing, which is awesome. I absolutely love it. It's what I live to do.
7: So fun.
9: Yeah.
0: And we'll talk about those characters when we come back a little bit. We also have Christy Lee at the news desk, Chick McGee at the sports desk. And if you want to get a hold of us, you can do so via email today. BobandTom@BobandTom.com. 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
2: We have Lord Corrett with us in the studio. How are you, sir?
3: I'm good.
2: Good. You're, let's see, last time we checked, you were a single man?
3: Yeah.
4: Still single, I gather?
3: Still single.
2: Are you officially divorced? Did that go?
3: I am annulled, which is like it never happened.
5: Oh, that's even better.
3: Yeah.
4: Really?
3: The judge said in 30 years he'd never done an annulment. He said, but if you kids want one, I'll give you one.
4: So, how about that?
3: Nice. Yeah, we went for it. Because as you know, my...
2: Did you go there
4: so
2: together?
4: So an annulment means you get to keep your stuff.
3: Kind of, yeah.
4: Oh.
3: Yeah, but as you know, my most recent marriage was a disaster. It made the wreck of the Edmunds Fitzgerald look like a fender bender.
4: Wow.
3: Sorry to hear that.
4: Hello.
6: And you remember Lord's famous line about gun control, more or less.
3: Yes. It, the relationship taught me a lot. It mm-hmm. taught me they won't sell you a handgun if you're crying.
4: Really?
3: And it's,
6: they won't. They just won't do it.
3: And it's only a rule of thumb. Uh-huh. They don't have it written down anywhere.
4: See.
3: They spring it out at the last minute. You're like, well, if I'd have known that, I'd have pulled myself together out front.
2: Mm-hmm. Yeah. Well, now, let's by way of background here.
3: Yes.
2: The first time we met you, as I recall, you had just been divorced also.
3: Yeah. I gave myself 10 years between the two marriages.
4: Mm-hmm.
3: Figuring that the problem was with me, mm-hmm. and I wanted to like work on me for those 10 years. And I learned a lot in those 10 years. I learned, gentlemen, if you're going to date, spend a little money,
4: mm-hmm.
3: because no man has ever heard, what? You've got a coupon. Well, let me get these panties out of your way.
4: That's true.
3: And I've learned that if a woman ever busts you checking her out, and she says, why don't you take a picture?
4: Mm-hmm.
3: She doesn't mean it.
2: That would be sarcasm.
5: That would be sarcasm.
3: Yeah.
2: Now,
3: I married a woman 17 years younger than me, as you know, and you know what you get when you marry somebody 17 years younger than you?
4: No, what?
3: A lot of text messages.
4: Oh, yeah.
3: A lot.
4: Mm-hmm.
3: But, you know, well, the way it worked is I was minding my own business living in Los Angeles. I fall in love with her. I get married. She lives in Manhattan, so I sell my car. I sell a third of my stuff to fit in the smaller apartment. I go 3,000 miles across country. It takes me 3 months to unpack because I'm touring constantly. And then one day my wife says to me, she says, you can't keep boxes in New York. Nobody keeps boxes in New York. So I throw away $200 worth of packing materials. 4 days later, she says, you're a good guy, you're a great husband, but I want my life back. I said, I want my boxes back. I was in a bad situation. I couldn't go back to L.A. the way I saw it because I'd had going away shows.
4: Uh-huh.
3: I was under a moral obligation to go away.
2: Oh, yeah. I think we've all been in that situation.
3: Yeah, I'm not the who, you know? I mean,
4: yeah.
3: One going away show
2: that's
3: to
2: it.
3: A customer,
2: yeah.
3: Really.
4: That's true.
2: So. Now,
5: did you stay in Manhattan?
2: Well, before we get to you are you have the big hair thing.
3: Mm-hmm.
2: What's it called?
5: The big hair thing.
2: Pompadour. Sorry, no, I think it looks very good. I like it.
6: The big hair thing.
2: Well, yeah. You do have big hair.
3: I do.
2: I'm trying to get.
3: The funny thing is, some people go, "Hey, you got '80s hair because rockabilly had a resurgence in the '80s." It's like try the '50s.
2: Yeah, but it's right. No, but my larger point is this: you are a big fan of rockabilly. You collect,
3: love it,
2: vinyl, and you have hundreds of vinyl records, which are very difficult to transport. You've got stuff from the 50s that's real heavy vinyl.
3: Oh, yeah.
2: Did you move it all to Manhattan?
3: I moved it all there, five flights of stairs into a fifth floor walk-up.
4: Now I know why you wanted the gun. Okay.
3: Oh, yeah.
2: So the gun wasn't for you. It was, you weren't going to take yourself out.
5: No.
3: Well, I don't know.
2: You were going to do a Phil Spector on her.
3: I think every comic has a suicidal streak, you know? I mean, it's a crazy thing to think you're going to get up in front of a room full of strangers and make them laugh.
4: Yeah.
3: So I think every comic wrestles with that. I mean, there isn't a day goes by that I don't get that itch in the roof of my mouth that only a gun barrel would scratch.
4: Wow.
3: As a matter of fact, if this wasn't going well right now, I'd be wishing that my lungs would fill with blood and I'd fall over dead. But as it works
4: it
3: out,
4: it really isn't going that well.
2: Yeah, you may want to
4: get
2: some oxygen in a tube.
3: But I have to move again.
4: Mm-hmm.
3: So I just got a credit report, you know, to get cleared for a lease. And a good credit score is about 700, but I owe my pot dealer some money, so my credit score is 420.
2: Now, are you going to stay in New York? Are you going to move all your stuff to another apartment in Manhattan?
3: I am.
4: Mm-hmm.
3: I'm living in Spanish Harlem right now, which I really like, but it's a little bit of a culture shock because in my neighborhood, they eat a lot of goat. And I'm walking down the street. I look down an alley in New York. There's a guy carrying a goat over his shoulder. My friend says, well, he's probably making dinner. I said, you see a guy carrying a goat over his shoulder in Los Angeles, he's making a porno. That guy's headed for the valley, and I think I recognize that goat.
4: Yeah.
2: Wow. Lord Carrot is our guest. Lord Carrot. And, Laura, I'm sorry to hear about the marriage. So what did you do when she kicked you out? Did you stay there for a while?
3: Actually,
2: or did you have to move right out?
3: She was in such a hurry to get out of there. I said, look, I don't know anybody in New York. I don't have money laying around after moving. Didn't expect it to happen. I said, I don't even know where to move. I don't know. Like, if you told me a neighborhood, I wouldn't know if that's a good neighborhood to move into. She said, I'll move. So she moved out of her own apartment.
4: Really?
3: And I moved out of there in January. That's the deal we struck.
4: She really wanted to go, huh?
3: Oh, man. Wow. When she pulls the ripcord, she pulls the ripcord. You know?
4: Wow.
2: Wow. So she must really hate you.
5: Man.
3: Because I had the audacity to do what I said I'd do and show up in New York. I mean, she had a bad attitude the minute I was unloading the truck. She was like, hey, how did this go bad already?
4: Hello?
3: Yeah, I told her, you know, you got until I sell my car. Once I sell my car, I'm a New Yorker. Because in L.A., I need a car. I'm a comic. I tour a lot, you know? So I've really, thanks to public transport, I've just made the transition to being a New Yorker, which I really like. I mean, I was just in the New York Underground Comedy Festival. The scene is great. I love living there. So all in all, it's a pretty good situation.
5: Everything happens for a reason.
2: Yeah. Yes. The soul crushing was okay.
4: Yeah. Oh, yeah. I'm sure you got a great place out of it.
6: And some good material.
2: Hey, I love you. I love you. I love you. By the way, you're leaving now. Uh-huh. But I just got here.
3: Mm-hmm. Yeah.
6: My favorite part is she wanted her life back, and you've been on the road the entire time you were married. Mm-hmm.
3: She said, I'm a flake. I've always been a flake. I said, you don't flake on a marriage. You flake on watering your neighbor's houseplant or returning a library book.
4: Yeah.
3: This is not a flake. This is psychotic.
2: Oh, that's interesting. Now, your first marriage, do you know what went wrong with that one?
3: You know what? That one lasted 6 years as opposed to my second one, which lasted 6 months.
4: Uh-huh.
3: And I've been thinking of just giving people an average. You know, rather than saying one was 6 months, I could round off and say, well, you know, between about 3 years, 3 months.
4: Uh-huh.
3: That's my average.
2: For the both of them?
3: Yeah. Doesn't sound as bad. But
4: no,
3: my first marriage was actually pretty good. It lasted 6 years before the ring toss. And I learned a lot from that one, too. Mm-hmm. I learned how to be faithful in a marriage, which is easy if you know my secret.
4: Yeah, what's that?
3: Well, when I first got married, I always made sure that I was carrying a picture of my wife with me. Whenever I was the least bit tempted, I'd take out that picture and look at it, and the feeling would go away.
4: Uh-huh.
3: But then after a few years, the picture wasn't working quite as well as it used to. So what I did is I took a picture of all my stuff, and I tore it in half. After that, I carried half a picture. Uh-huh. Now, if everybody would follow that advice, there'd be no more cheating and consequently no country music.
2: Lord Carrot is our guest.
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16: 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It sure is dark in here. Pee you. Hey, Squirmy, did you have Limburger cheese for lunch? Whoa!
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2: Comedian Dwight Slade. What's bugging you in the world? You mentioned a couple things before.
10: I'm tired of the roadside memorials. These people were places where people wrecked their cars. They wrecked crosses. You know, it's a nice sentiment, but I don't drive in your graveyard. Don't put your headstones on my freeway. You're bumming me out.
17: Bravo. Couldn't agree more.
10: And have you ever seen one of these roadside memorials on a curve? Ever?
4: No. No. Always on a straight.
10: Yeah. Straight away going to Nebraska. Well, what the hell happened? 3,000 people a day get through here. One guy. Maybe it's good he's dead. He could have run into you. You don't know karma. People go, well, it reminds people to slow down. It's for safety. That's not safety. You're driving along. What is that, a wreath, a teddy bear? Ah!
2: I am so there with you. That is brilliant. Brilliant.
10: And my friend always pointed out, he goes, how come Jews don't wreck their cars? Which is, you know, you wonder.
17: It's true.
10: These Christians, terrible drivers. Jews 10 and 2 going down the road.
2: You listen to studio comedian John Garrett. Do you have a straight job? I mean, like a normal day-to-day thing?
18: Yeah, I actually do. I'm actually a CPA, believe it or not.
2: Oh,
18: yeah,
2: well, and that spells party.
18: Yeah, it does. Most people find it, think CPAs are hysterical. Yeah. No, of course not. We're dorks, big dorks. But and honestly, on behalf of all accountants out there, I'd like to say that we don't all do taxes. Some of us prefer to embezzle. It's much more lucrative. I read recently Willie Nelson wrote a song called Whatever Happened to Peace on Earth, mm-hmm. as his little protest to the war in Iraq. Mm-hmm. And my immediate thought was, why does he care? It's not like it's his tax dollar being put to use. I mean, I think the U.S. government should write a song called Whatever Happened to Willie's 1040. That was a tax joke for the accountants. Woo!
19: Yes, I have been doing lots of research, and now if you tell me who your favorite band is or what your favorite movie is or even what your favorite book is, I can tell you what you are saying about yourself.
2: Okay, oh. Christy, can we start with you? Do you mind? Christy, right,
4: favorite
5: my
4: band?
5: Favorite movie. Like, oh, man, is it Roadhouse? No movie. Not favorite. Roadhouse. That's okay, the movie Roadhouse. That you can't turn away from.
4: Favorite movie. Yeah.
5: My favorite movie.
4: Yes.
5: Breakfast at Tiffany with Audrey Hepburn.
4: Are you serious?
5: Yes.
19: Okay. Oh, boy, that's going to be a really mean one for me to start out on. I can tell you what you're saying about yourself is I'm not nearly as cute as I think I am. that's what that Ouch. Says Ooh. About you. It's awful. Oh,
4: it's okay.
5: It's okay.
19: I'm sorry. Not. I hate to start off on such a mean note.
4: I got you.
2: How about your favorite band, Christy?
20: Say Michael Bublé or
5: can
20: whatever.
5: Can I say Maroon 5?
4: Sure.
19: Maroon
4: go ahead.
19: 5? Yeah. Okay. If your favorite band is Maroon 5, what you're saying about yourself is, man, 10% off every purchase? This Gap credit card was the best decision ever.
2: Jeff Rothband is our guest. Jeff is a fine, fine comedian.
5: I actually had to do that once.
10: What?
5: Be a pallbearer. And that,
4: oh, my
5: that's
4: God.
5: That's heavy. Yes, that's a heavy job.
21: Yeah. I actually had to go to a funeral, and I was asked to be a pallbearer, and I, always a pallbearer.
10: Never the corpse. Never the corpse.
22: Bob and Tom, 1/5 of the FBI's 10 Most Wanted.
23: Getting a sponge bath from one of the cute staff. All of us covered in lanacane. Plugged in my CPAP. Taking the long nap. Check my leg, there's a new spider vein. Wasted away again in Margaritaville. Searching for my lost Epsom salt. Some people claim that it's my memory to blame, but I don't know. What was I talking about? I'm taking meds often to harden and soften. Waiting all day for a big number two.
5: Oh,
23: my nurse is a beauty, a Cubano cutie. How I got here, I haven't a clue.
5: Sure.
23: Wasting away again in Margaritaville. Searching for my lost Epsom salt. Salt, salt, salt, salt. Some people claim that it's my memory to blame. Some people claim that it's my memory
2: just said that.
23: To blame. I don't know.
1: It's my memory.
23: What was I talking about? Blew out my walker. My roommate's a talker. Broke my hip, now I'm here all alone. But there's pills in the grinder. And my nurse, I'll remind her for that numbing concoction that helps me hang on. Everybody! Wasting away again in a margarita pill.
2: For the aged.
23: Searching for my lost Epsom salt.
1: Salt!
23: Salt! Some people claim that it's my memory to blame. I don't know. What was I talking about?
2: Yes.
5: Yeah, great. Call.
22: 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All day and all night. This is Bob and Tom Radio.
2: We've been joined by the lovely Jessica Alsman from our staff. Nice to see you, Jessica.
3: Hello. Good to be in the studio.
2: Doubling up the distaff side of things in the room. Christy Lee, of course, is over there. Once again in her great Northwest red checked outfit.
5: My Virgin River outlook.
3: Oh,
5: outlook.
3: Yeah.
5: Virgin River look.
2: Well, let's just call it the river look.
5: It's a TV show, Tom.
2: Nope, so I had no idea.
5: It's a great show, by the way.
2: The Virgin River?
5: Yeah.
2: What show?
5: Oh,
2: what channel is that on?
5: Northeast Netflix?
3: Yeah.
5: Great.
3: Delightful. Alexandra Breckenridge?
5: It's like a Hallmark show.
2: Oh, I love those Hallmark movies.
5: Yeah, this is a Hallmark movie / show that's like 5 seasons.
2: I just can't keep up. There's so much on. I just gave up.
6: Virgin just River. Watch what you want, yeah, because you can't watch what everybody else is watching. It's impossible.
5: No.
2: Well, someone said it would be physically impossible to watch every new production show. If you watch television 24 hours a day, there's not enough time in a year. Pat Godwin's across the way.
6: Oh, yeah.
2: Think we're going to get a song out of you, Pat?
6: Sure, whatever okay. you want.
2: Are you celebrating the anniversary of having the back of your car all smashed in?
6: No, it hasn't been that long.
2: Can't we find some outlier body shop that'll, you know, do some welding or soldering or whatever the hell they have to
6: try
2: do?
6: Try to jingle. Yeah, let's sing them a song, do a Christmas party.
2: Okay. where were we?
5: Should I bring up the ding-dong controversy I overheard you complaining about the other day?
6: Yeah. Am I aware of this?
5: Well, you didn't complain, but...
6: Okay, yeah.
5: You walked into Jess Hooker's office and you said, hey, I just got this ding-dong out of the closet and I thought it was a regular ding-dong and I bit into it and it was, what, caramel inside?
6: Yeah, oh, that's right. I didn't know what I was eating.
5: Yeah.
6: She got caramel ding-dongs.
5: I didn't know they made caramel ding-dongs.
3: I wonder if it's because the ho-hos with the caramel inside, Chick McGee loves.
5: Oh.
3: And they discontinued those, so maybe it was a nice little
6: I have a feeling you're right.
5: Yes.
6: She tends to get the snacks that Chick's like.
5: No well, joke.
6: Well, let's just say the squeaky wheel gets the oil.
3: But they discontinued those ho-hos.
5: But that's true. If you ask her to get some, she's happy to get it.
6: Yeah,
5: but
6: yeah.
20: We got Fresca now.
5: Yeah, we do.
6: Salads and fruit, all that kind of stuff.
5: Yeah.
6: You ask her. We have salads in there?
2: Yeah, I'll walk you through a salad, Josh.
6: Is that what that green stuff is?
2: A green tint. Could we get back to the news desk, please?
5: Yeah, are we going to get to Pat's song? Did we want to do that?
2: Okay.
5: Pat, you were in the break room, and you just said I was standing there.
6: That was private between Tom and I.
2: Well, Pat claims that he has a song appropriate for the jackass that has the world record for tattoos of insects
6: in
2: his
6: body.
2: Them,
6: yeah.
5: Oh. You have two tattoos. That's correct.
6: I do.
5: But you don't have any insects, correct?
6: No.
2: Now, wait a minute. You have two tattoos?
6: Yeah, I do. Yeah.
2: What is? I know the one
6: cover,
2: is the...
6: Cover up, and then I have
2: the one is the covering up the name Kim.
5: Right.
6: The Celtic knot on the right side, yeah.
2: The Celtic knot.
6: Mm-hmm.
2: What is that? A bottle of booze tied to your face?
6: Yes, that's what it is. No.
5: Oh, gosh. In honor of his Irish heritage.
2: Oh, okay.
1: Is that why the knots look so weird? Because they're drunk when they're tying them?
6: I have a garlic knot tattoo.
2: Those are tasty.
6: This song takes some liberties. Here we go.

0: would be. Yeah.
1: Pat my ass.
2: Pat my ass.
3: It
2: could be an instruction rather than a name.
1: Exactly.
2: Yeah, particularly if
0: don't
2: it was a
0: it.
2: Lowercase
0: a
2: p.
0: Pat.
1: Yeah.
0: That's
1: yeah.
0: A nice
1: Pat.
0: Good job, Pat.
2: did you really have the tattoo done in Jamaica?
0: I did, yeah, that's
2: okay,
0: all true.
2: Of course, yeah, no, for their health standards.
0: Oh, yeah, yeah.
2: It's right next to the AIDS clinic.
0: Barupa.
1: Oh, God.
0: That one wasn't me.
4: Oh, my God, you can say that.
2: Oh, well.
0: Chris, do you like a pat?
2: Hey, welcome to Hepatitis C's. The tattoo clinic.
4: Hepatitis C's.
2: Here in the nice climes of Jamaica.
0: There should be a cruise ship called the Hepatitis C's.
1: Hey, you know what you're getting.
2: Okay, I'm sorry, Christy.
0: You like a pat on the butt?
1: Not really.
4: You don't?
0: What about a hard spank?
1: No.
4: How about
1: no,
4: a tickle?
1: No.
4: Like a tickle? No?
1: No. A tickle?
4: Like a caress?
2: What about an invasive love warrior?
4: What a fat guy
1: on
4: top of you like that?
1: Hey, answer the question.
2: I just made that up. I don't even know what that means.
0: I love it.
1: I don't know, but it is. You need to write that down. That's pretty impressive.
2: Okay, let's move
1: try
2: forward.
1: That. Go home, hey, baby.
0: You like being spanked, Halsey?
5: Nah, I'd probably just get mad and turn around to a SWAT.
1: Oh.
5: No.
4: A natural reaction.
0: Instinctively hit him.
5: Oh, yeah. If I get tickled, it's like, look out. I'm going to start swinging.
1: Really?
5: It's defense. I hate
1: tickle's
5: being tickled.
1: Funny, but...
2: Coming up, we're going to talk with Allie Breen.
0: I bet she likes getting spanked. We'll ask her.
2: Sexy time.
1: Do you like being spanked?
0: No.
1: No? Oh, boy.
0: I made the mistake one time at a bachelor party. I was the best man, and the strippers said, we have to spank the best man. And they had these, like, whips or something.
1: Oh,
0: and I go,
1: God.
0: I don't want those. Use your hands. And they were like... happy to, because apparently it hurts way more with hands.
2: Were you naked?
0: No, my pants were just around my knees. And I was laying on the...
4: That's a good look.
2: Wait a second, excuse me for 1 second. Do you realize what you just said?
0: My pants were around my knees?
2: Yeah.
0: Yeah.
1: What's wrong with that?
2: At a public event?
0: We were in a hotel suite.
1: At a bachelor party?
0: Yeah,
1: a
0: hotel suite, and I was laying on the hotel floor.
2: With your pants around your knees.
0: They beat the hell out of me. I was
1: your
0: mad.
1: Underwear?
0: No, bare.
1: Oh, so you're bare butt?
0: Yeah.
1: Oh.
0: Boy, my friends were laughing. But I mean, it hurt.
2: What kind of spirochetes did you pick up from the carpeting at the hotel?
1: Oh, what he's worried about.
4: No, yeah, it was
2: oh, God.
0: They were unidentifiable. But, yeah, it was... Boy, it hurt.
2: The doctor a couple weeks later is looking at a slide under the microscope going... Well, I've never seen one of these since I was in Guam.
6: Oh, boy. Some of those women enjoy... giving out pain, especially when they do the atomic wedgie thing where they
0: dude, that's crazy. Yeah. That's never been done to me, but I've seen it.
6: Yeah, I've seen them.
4: What is that?
6: Time.
0: I mean, they will wedgie and
6: especially
0: they,
6: if you got tidy whities on and they'll rip them up.
0: Yeah.
7: I've seen them take it over the guy's head and wrap it over the front of his face.
0: And the poor guy's just miserable.
6: Oh, yeah.
2: And they went to this place on purpose. For fun.
0: Yeah, don't ever, do not, bachelor parties at a strip club are brutal.
6: Yeah.
0: They beat everybody up.
1: Oh, wow. Tom, you're not going to tell your bachelor party story, are you?
2: I didn't go to I've never.
4: Yeah, you have.
1: One. You've been to a bachelor party before.
0: I believe you left early.
2: I went to
1: right
2: one.
1: Over here.
0: Yeah.
4: There was some films.
2: I went, that's the last one. No, I think I've been to two. I hate them.
1: Yeah.
2: I went to this one. Yes, it was right over here.
1: Yep.
2: And I went with Ricky, my buddy, and we went and we got there and we left to get some beers and brought back a case. And I was loading it in the refrigerator, innocently enough. And suddenly there was this derriere right next to my face.
0: Yes.
2: And then she's reaching. I've got to get some eggs.
1: Like,
2: eggs.
0: And then, what trick is that?
1: Oh. Yeah.
7: She hard boils.
2: Well, put it this way: the next time you saw the eggs, they were sort of emerging hen-like onto the face. It gets better onto the face of the bride's dad. At which point, I said, "I don't want to be here anymore."
1: And he didn't want to tell the story.
4: That's a great story.
2: I can't mention any
7: so
2: names.
7: She could crack the egg.
2: No, she deposited the egg. I don't know how to say this delicately, and then birthed it, shall we say, onto the bride's dad, who I'd just met, lying on the floor. The whole thing was just awful.
1: Why?
2: Oh.
1: Who wants
2: and the,
1: this?
2: And the good news that they were married for a week. That
1: not
2: couple
1: very
2: that
1: long.
2: Did
1: yeah.
2: Lose.
0: You should have seen what you did with the bacon.
4: Hershey kisses.
1: You didn't fry it up in a pan, if you know what.
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3: Hey, hi, thanks for joining us. Christy Lee at the news desk. Chick McGee across the way at Sports
9: Good
3: Control.
9: Morning.
3: With us in the studio, we have

0: comedian Stan Stankos.
1: Yes.
0: And we have comedian Jimmy Mad Dog Matus. And they can't see you. You are...
2: Stan the Body Stankos.
1: That's right.
2: That's right.
1: But 135 pounds of pure asthma.
3: Yeah, baby.
1: Look out, ladies.
2: Come on now.
0: You're a slender man, but
1: I'm skinny. Yes,
3: I have an inhaler that looks like a bong.
0: Is that how you get the chicks?
1: I do. It's like a skull. I got it at a Dead concert.
2: I don't know what we're smoking, but I can really breathe again. I don't know what.
0: Yeah, Stan, you are a genuinely thin man.
1: I am a very thin, yeah.
2: What's your waist? What's my waist size?
1: You're going to hate me on this. I actually had to buy new pants, and I bought a 30-inch waist. And if I go any smaller, I got to buy little boys' pants.
3: Oh, wow.
1: So, yeah, it's kind of bad for me.
0: And that looks bad in the store.
1: Oh, yeah, it does.
0: I'm like the Gap Junior.
2: What do you got there? 30, 30, 30, 30, 32?
1: I'm going 30, 32. That's what I'm doing nowadays.
0: Remember those days?
4: Well, I've never had an inseam that was longer than my waist. I don't think ever.
2: I'd have to be 8 feet tall.
4: I don't think it's ever.
1: No.
0: No, Stan, I don't want to bring...
4: The second number's never been bigger than the first
0: Stan,
4: number.
0: I don't want to bring everybody down here.
1: That's all right.
0: But are you in good health? Are you okay?
1: Of course. I'm in fine health.
3: Come on, Tom.
1: I think so, yeah. Mm-hmm. I think so.
0: Just ask him.
1: Well, I was married. You know, I had one.
2: I don't want to upset anyone, but are you sick? What's your...
3: You're not married anymore, Stan?
1: No, I was married. I had one of those trophy wives, you know.
3: Oh.
1: Yeah, last place.
2: See? That's what guys don't think about.
4: Somebody had that trophy. Somebody had to get it.
3: Not all doctors were A students.
1: No.
2: Not all trophy wives are first place.
4: No. You know, you might get the dumbest surgeon.
2: Still a surgeon.
3: Surgeon last in his class. You want him.
1: He can still cut, right?
2: Dumb as a post.
3: Right. Oh, my.
0: So, Dr. Brain Surgeon, how come you work weekends?
4: There you go.
1: Out of your garage.
0: Stan, again, for those that can't see you, you're a slender man.
1: You've got kind of a crew cut thing working up. I'm trying to do whatever hair I have left.
0: You're doing okay. You got plenty on top. It looks a little thin up there, Tom.
3: It does look thin.
1: Normally, I wear a lot of hats during the day, but yeah.
3: I know the feeling.
0: We'll look around the room.
3: Look around the room.
1: I know.
0: Chick has a full head of hair, but he's wearing a hat.
2: I'm wearing a hat.
1: But he's got, it's
0: Dog
1: good,
0: and I are just good, we, we've given up. There's no
1: right.
0: No,
1: I want to do that, except you know what? I want to be able to get seats on the subway back home in New York, because it's just like you look creepy when you're like that. You know, when you're completely bald, people avoid you.
4: Skinny bald guys aren't nearly as approachable,
1: right? Because I really
2: just
1: look
2: called
1: sick.
2: You creepy. Mm-hmm.
0: No. I think Stan's making a point, and it's always Donk here. The Stan is a very slender guy.
1: I can't pull that off.
0: Yeah, you cut your head too close. You look like the cousin that nobody really talks
1: exactly.
0: about.
1: Oh. Yeah. Exactly.
3: That's true.
1: That is
2: you
1: exactly
2: have
1: true.
2: Kind of the Carl
3: talking
2: from,
3: to his little friend in his
1: I know.
3: Pocket.
1: Oh,
2: from
1: yeah.
2: Sling Blade.
1: I know.
2: A little bit.
1: Got the big forehead going. The forehead gets bigger and the hair gets smaller. I don't understand how that happens.
2: You almost have a five head there. Hello. Is this on?
3: You're killing me.
1: What the?
3: You better go on the road.
1: Hey.
3: Wow.
0: Hey, I'm sorry.
5: Take that little comedy show on the road, boy.
4: Stan's... Thank you. Good night.
2: Oh, God, I wish I was drunk. Okay.
0: Stan, help me with the pronunciation of your last name.
1: It's Stankos. Stankos.
0: So Stan rhymes twice there. Stan and Stan.
1: Right.
0: It's not Stankos.
1: No, Stan Stankos. Yeah.
0: Okay, good. Okay.
4: What was it in high school?
1: It would have been Stankos.
3: Stanky Stankos.
1: Never failed.
0: Now, is that a shortened version? Was it originally like...
1: Yeah, I'm going to shorten it to that.
3: I would have just gone with the coast, man. Right. Stan Coast.
1: Stan Coast. Yeah.
2: Stan Koshiewicz Nakara. And you, I could only shorten it to Stan Coast.
0: No,
2: I would
0: sorry,
2: have the world by the ass
0: I'm serious. Wasn't it Stankowski or something?
1: You know, I haven't the slightest idea. I'm sure they, you know, everybody shortened their name when they came in. Like when your ancestors came
0: and
1: in.
0: And
1: I'm
0: I think
1: sure
0: there was a guy at Ellis Island that thought, I'm going to get this.
1: Watch this.
0: Let's see.
3: And, hey, you lip to me. You're Stankos
1: right,
3: from now on.
1: Right. Uh-huh. Asshead was apparently taken.
0: So then.
2: Here he is, Stan Asshead.
0: So Stan.
4: Yeah.
0: So then I'm guessing we're going to go with that's not a stage name.
1: No, I'll show you my driver's license.
3: No, I believe it's
1: my regular name.
3: I believe you.
0: What's your middle name?
1: Daniel.
0: Stan Daniel.
2: Stan Daniel.
1: And I'm Junior.
3: Oh,
4: Stanley
3: are
4: Daniels. Yeah. Yeah. Yeah.
1: So how smart is my
3: this
1: dad?
3: This was good enough to pass on.
1: Right. My dad's like, eh. I'm not going to say my dad's lazy or anything like that. Let's just call him me.
0: So you're Stan Dan Stankos.
1: I am. Yeah.
0: Wow.
1: Yeah.
0: So I'm sorry. So let's get back to you. I haven't really had a chance to talk to you off the air, so I don't know much what's going on with you. Right. So you got divorced. That didn't. Your marriage didn't work out.
1: No, that didn't work out.
0: Okay,
1: no,
0: you got.
1: When I was married, I tried to go on that show Wife Swap, but then I realized you have to take another wife. Yeah. It's like, just keep mine, will you?
3: Uh-huh. Yeah.
2: It's all
3: yours.
2: It's all I want.
0: It's not like, Tradio.
1: No.
0: No. I'm looking for a washing machine. I'm trading a wife.
3: Need some new tires.
0: Stan,
2: we should do that one day on this little segment.
3: What's that?
2: Like, see what Tradio? We can get. Start with something, see what we can get.
0: We could do with that
2: what
0: guy.
2: You got?
0: We could do with that guy in Canada. Did we could well, start with a paperclip?
3: Didn't he start with a paperclip? Yeah, and ended up with a house.
1: Well,
3: right?
1: He did the red paperclip.
2: I think Christy is offering to trade up something that's very valuable.
0: What have you got, Christy?
5: Nothing. I have nothing.
2: I think the ultimate.
3: If you keep trading it, I think you can get a house.
0: It's happened before.
5: You should know.
0: Yeah.
2: We have a gently used.
0: I'm sorry.
2: A gently used Golden Stan. Valley of the No No place.
0: Stan, help me get my leg out of my mouth, babe. My foot's caught in there.
1: All right. Oh, all right, my.
3: Sorry, Stan.
5: Did you have kids?
1: No kids. No kids. Okay. Thank God for that. Didn't want to have any.
5: Yeah.
1: That complicates things, you know? I just think. First, I didn't want to have any kids. I think kids are kind of a pain nowadays, you know?
2: Oh, sure.
1: They are. I think parents are a little bit different nowadays when I can't do this joke. Anyway.
3: That's all right.
1: It's kind of dirty, but I'm not going to do it.
0: That's all right. Let me ask you this.
1: Yes.
0: Are you a dog person?
1: Not really. No, not at all.
3: No?
1: No. I wanted to get, of course, and I live in New York, a little tiny crap apartment. I get like a little tiny crap. You ever wonder what a dog is thinking when he's got his head out of a car window while it's moving?
0: I always wonder about
1: that. How in the hell am I going so fast? Uh-huh. I'm not moving my legs or anything.
0: I love that about dogs.
1: They're great, right? I know you have a bunch of dogs.
2: Four.
1: Yeah, that's a lot of dogs.
2: Four that he admits to.
1: Yeah.
3: Yeah.
2: There could be more.
1: Now, would you consider breeding dogs at all?
0: No. There are professionals that do that. The world doesn't need
2: still
0: any more dogs.
2: With people.
3: I thought, I could have sworn that was your goal as you get older actually have a huge spread with hundreds of dogs.
0: Yes, but I wouldn't breed them. I'd have them all neutered.
3: Well, how are you going to stop them? Oh, I see. You're
2: 15 years
3: neutered.
2: In the future, Griswold, formerly a morning radio personality, was found dead after being eaten by his 13 dogs.
0: Stan Stankos is our guest, and Stan, yes. much like Ryan Dalton, I blame you for this break.
1: Really?
3: I don't know.
1: I apologize.
0: So we've established this. Let's see. You live in New York City in a small apartment.
1: A little tiny car.
2: You have asthma? You're sickly?
1: I thought maybe, I'm available, ladies.
3: Quite a catch.
0: I thought maybe you had, I don't know, TB or something, but I'm glad you're...
3: Well, that's nice.
1: A TV? I got a TV.
2: Tuberculosis is always funny.
3: Oh, yeah.
2: Always funny.
1: Hilarious.
3: Yeah.
0: Because there's a lot of them that aren't.
3: Yeah.
0: You got to be careful.
1: Other diseases with initials aren't always that funny.
2: No.
3: That's true.
2: And what you're talking about, just as funny in my book.
0: I'm sorry.
2: Hilarious.
0: So let's get back to the answer.
1: You know, the medical, you're talking about medical things. Did you read about this? This guy in this dentist, this British dentist actually got arrested for being unhygienic.
0: Didn't wash his hands.
1: He actually peed in the sink, his little surgical sink. Didn't want, wash his hands, anything like that. It's surprising, right? You know, that they actually have dentists in Great Britain.
0: I couldn't agree more.
1: What the heck? What the? You've seen their teeth, right? It's like,
3: That's very true.
0: If you travel in England, obviously they don't have any cooking schools.
1: No. So they don't need the teeth.
3: No.
0: Yeah, sure. Here's a beautiful piece of beef. Let's boil it.
3: Mm.
0: Mm-hmm. So what else are you talking about in your life? Do you have a decent car? You live in New York City.
1: I live in New York. No, I got it.
0: Do you keep a car there?
1: Actually, I do. You have to because, I don't have to. Well, you travel a bit on the weekends.
3: Uh-huh.
1: On the road, stuff like that, up on the East Coast.
0: Do you keep your car on an alternate side of the street parking? You got to go
1: every. It's aggravating every week. Sometimes, some places in New York, it's like twice, three times a week. You got to move your car all the time. Mm-hmm. But I have a garage. I keep in the garage.
0: So do you?
3: That's nice.
1: Yeah, it's safe that way. I think. Who knows?
0: You have a garage in Manhattan?
1: I do.
2: Wow.
0: You must be making the righteous bucks. Is it bigger than is it bigger than your apartment?
1: Actually, it costs more to keep my car in the garage than my apartment. It's
5: living better than
1: I am. I've tried that. And the cops get mad at you.
3: But they do.
0: I see. Well, have everything you have to cover over there, Chick?
2: Already did about 15 minutes ago now.
3: Mm-hmm.
0: Okay, no, I thought you were giving me the signal.
2: I was giving
0: some sports else.
3: No, he's doing the pee-pee dance.
0: You have to go to the bathroom?
2: No, I'm not doing the pee-pee dance. I was doing a little
0: If you have to go to the bathroom, we can stay here for a while. Stay,
2: I know.
0: Start at
2: I
0: the beginning.
1: Talk. Sure.
0: Where are you from, Steve?
1: I'm 135 pounds.
0: No, so where are you from?
1: Originally Chicago. I'm from Chicago.
0: Chicago.
1: Born and raised in Chicago.
2: Sexy back.
1: That's right.
4: I've probably got close to 135 pounds of stuff in my pockets.
6: Yeah. Wow.
4: You know, I just 130.
1: But here's the thing, dude. It's just like, I don't want to be like this. I think it's worse to be underweight than it is to be overweight.
2: Uh-huh. Really?
1: I really do.
4: Oh, I don't know about that.
5: So now you're going to tell us you eat all the time.
1: So
5: you
1: try to, like a bastard.
6: Do you really?
5: Oh, man.
6: Anything and everything and you
1: pretty
6: can't.
1: Pretty much, yeah.
0: It's very, very healthy.
1: Yeah. Well, uh-huh. I guess so. You know.
6: Oh, it'll hit you one day. You'll balloon up.
1: Well,
6: oh,
1: yeah. I'm 65 right now. So.
2: That's amazing.
6: Oh, you're on your way down.
1: I am.
2: Kidding me?
1: It's all downhill from here.
6: My mistake.
0: That'll be easy for your pallbearers.
1: That's right.
6: You're very considerate.
2: Hey, yeah. Maybe make some tricks.
4: Just one guy bringing the box out.
1: Is he in here?
4: I got it. Yeah, I got it.
2: Maybe they could just
4: drag it. Man with a cooler.
2: Could
4: give
2: do some tricks with the casket, maybe.
6: You're assuming he has six friends.
1: Right, okay. There, yeah, that's wrong right there.
2: So
1: yeah.
2: let's back up here. You're mistaken for having tuberculosis. You live in a crap apartment. You've been divorced.
1: I have, yep. Looks like we made it.
2: Yeah!
0: Stan Stankos is our guest. Yeah. Stan is a very fine comedian.
6: Go cheer him on this week.
2: Yeah.
1: Please.
0: Stan is
1: bring me a sandwich.
6: Yeah.
2: Bring him something.
1: A hamburger.
6: Maybe you should do a can drive for Stan.
2: Cans for Stan, Dan, Stankos.
1: And no beets. I don't want any beets. Even the homeless
2: stuff.
1: Won't eat that.
0: I hate beets, too.
5: Ew, I do, too.
0: Well, Stan,
1: yes,
0: it's nice to see you again.
1: Thank you. Good to be back. Thanks for having me.
2: And I hate people who like beets. There.
0: Now, are you a pretty upbeat guy? Are you?
1: I'm miserable.
2: Except
1: are you kidding me?
2: Except it would have to be to get up in the morning.
6: Except for the depression, yeah.
0: I mean, sure, you get up and you have to wrestle with that misery.
1: Scotch helps.
6: Yeah, attaboy. Hey, hello, wife, kicking me in the ass. Uh-huh. Take this.
1: My old friend, Mr. McCollin, helps.
0: So you're a big boozer, are you?
1: No.
6: Oh, yeah. Look at him. So. Oh my!
0: Like a little taste of what was the name?
6: I feel like I owe Stan $10. This is not right.
1: I'm like MC Hammer without the pants.
5: How old are you, Stan?
1: How old am I? 38.
6: Yeah. Woo! Yeah.
0: So you drink heavily then? Do you?
1: No, not anymore. No. Well, when I was going through a divorce, sure, everybody drinks. You got to take the edge off of that.
6: Oh yeah. Uh-huh. Yeah.
1: I'm kind of slowing down.
0: So you meet any chicks?
1: Do I?
0: Does the Stan Stankos action thing hit
2: bringing sexy back? Yeah. You probably don't have any trouble at all.
1: Oh, you can't have nothing but trouble.
6: Uh-huh.
1: That's, I'm not looking. I think women choose you. You don't choose them.
0: Mm-hmm.
1: That's
0: mm-hmm.
1: what I'm gonna keep saying that till I convince myself because I ain't getting no action.
6: Oh, why don't you give that album to Stan? He can use that when he walks on stage.
2: When he walks on stage.
0: Bring it back sexy.
2: Complete failure.
6: Well, Stan, have a great weekend.
1: Thank you very much. Thanks for having me.
6: Thank you.
0: Stan, you're a nice guy. Good luck with
1: your
0: life.
1: Thank you very much. I hope
6: Good
1: I get hit by a car in the parking
6: life.
1: Lot.
6: Jeez.
2: You are such a bastard. Do you know that? Do you care? You don't even.
1: That doesn't,
2: the
1: it doesn't bother me. That doesn't You're bother me. That's actually a compliment. That's like craggy to me.
2: Well, you haven't been sitting here for 30 years with a front row seat watching him do this. Good luck with your life.
5: Yeah.
2: If I see you again in the street, I won't know who you are. Yeah. All right, let's go. Yeah.
4: Here's a question that might sound stupid.
6: Yeah.
2: Yeah, right. How much do you think you could lift?
6: Have you ever lifted anything?
1: Sure, yeah, okay. I have. I've tried.
6: All right.
0: You're sitting around planning your funeral thinking, well, I only need one ball bear. Got that going.
1: And an egg crate.
5: You should stop now.
0: Okay, sorry.
1: I appreciate what you're doing, but it doesn't bother me.
6: It doesn't. Bother.
0: You got really, I got one last question.
6: Oh boy!
2: I'm sorry. I got the music ready.
6: Here it comes.
0: No. Yeah. This is not mean at all.
1: I am out of here.
6: No,
0: I can't help but noticing you have a. You do not. You're clean shaven.
1: Yes,
0: but you could grow a beard. I think overnight.
1: Oh, right? I have a very thick beard. Sure,
0: mm-hmm. You look like you could really.
1: Yeah.
2: Part of the sexy.
1: Right.
0: So
1: right.
0: I'm just asking. Right. Do we have any shots of a young Stan with like a big full Fu Manchu?
1: No. You know, there were
0: Neil
1: times.
0: Young sideburns. Never.
1: There were times like in the wintertime, like I'll grow some facial hair.
6: Mm-hmm.
1: But then it's like, yeah, I look like a.
0: A serial killer?
1: Yes. A very sickly, hungry cannibal.
0: Yeah. Yeah,
6: a very bad serial killer.
0: I'm seeing you with the beard. I'm thinking you with the beard. I'm thinking probable cause.
1: There he is, officer.
7: This isn't going to be mean.
3: No.
7: That won't be. I'm thinking serial killer.
1: Dude, I don't care.
7: I don't know. I was waiting to hear Abe Lincoln.
6: Yeah.
7: You know?
6: But now we walk out with serial killer. Sickly serial killer.
5: Yeah.
1: Jaundiced.
0: A very funny guy. Stan Stankos.
1: Thank you.
6: Yeah.
5: You don't lay out in the sun much.
0: Along with
1: I live in New York. We never see the sun. It never reaches the ground.
6: Yeah, that's true.
0: Maybe ordinarily I don't recommend the sun, but man, you need to get out.
1: I'm taking vitamins.
6: For what?
1: Taking vitamins, and I'm on Claritin. That's what I'm on. You know what I did try? I tried taking the ginseng. You're supposed to take that ginseng. I tried it. I was on like 2,400 milligrams of ginseng, and I took like 3 naps a day. It's supposed to energize you, right? Didn't do it.
6: Oh, I thought it was supposed to increase your memory.
1: What? Ginseng?
0: No, that's Ginkgo biloba.
6: Oh, right. Is that what that is?
1: Yeah, Ginkgo biloba.
6: Well, no wonder I'm forgetting
1: There's
6: everything.
1: Your problem.
6: I'm forgetting to take
8: it. Ginkgo biloba but I was sure one of the banana splits.
6: I've been sleepy lately, I'll tell you that.
0: Someone gave me that Ginkgo biloba, but I lost it.
8: You know, I can't find that Ginkgo biloba. I asked for it at the pharmacy.
0: I think it was Haywood Banks that told me that.
8: People laugh, and I don't know what the problem is.
0: Well, Stan, listen, before you go, I've got some.
6: Well, good health to you, Stan.
1: Thank you very much.
0: I've got some staples I want to give you. You know, bread, milk.
6: Stuff milk.
0: Stuff maybe, in the car.
6: Yeah, some stuff. Maybe some gas.
1: Some gum.
6: Yeah.
0: Couple bucks for...
6: After this week, you may need a little money for your electric bill. You know. Jeez. Poor Stan.
0: Sorry.
6: He comes in here, tries to be nice, and all
0: he's
6: we do
0: is... The man's hilarious.
8: You know, I think you've gotten thinner since you came here.
1: I have. Yeah. I'm down to $1.25 now.
8: I think so. I think you have.
6: He does look a little...
1: I'm like a snowman.
6: You know what? You should put that hat, a chick's hat on. You'd look a little jaundiced there. Or it'd cover up the yellowing.
0: Okay, we have gone into OT. That
6: poor guy.
1: All right,
0: you flew, right? You didn't drive your car here.
1: No, I drove. You know why? Because I'm in Michigan next week. So
0: what town?
1: Kalamazoo.
0: Oh, really?
1: Yeah. Looks like
6: what's wrong with Kalamazoo? Huh?
0: We're on the air in Kalamazoo.
5: Yeah, we do well there. That's a great market for us. Shut up.
0: Maybe you should. What day is your gig in Kalamazoo?
1: Next Friday, Saturday.
0: Oh, Friday, Saturday.
8: Oh, not for the whole week, though.
0: So then you got.
1: I'll be in my car Monday through Thursday.
0: I was going to say. So.
1: Licking my air freshener. Please let there be calories in here.
8: Citrus.
5: What are you going to do?
0: What are you
5: going to
0: do Monday through?
1: I'm going to go home see my folks in Chicago.
6: There you go.
8: Oh, yeah.
1: Right. Hopefully, my mom.
6: He
1: will,
6: has a life.
1: My mom will feed me.
6: Sure. This is not a transient comic. I mean, he's.
1: I get caught up on the Cubs when I'm back in
6: there
1: Chicago.
6: There you go.
1: Yeah.
6: Well,
8: hey, Pryor can't pitch still.
1: I know. It's another thing that's making me sick.
0: But that'll be nice. You'll have an actual bed with clean sheets.
1: Right, as opposed to the
0: three squares
1: of the straw I normally sleep on. I'm like Jesus in the manger.
0: Did you really miss my box of straw?
8: Have you noticed?
6: Maybe that's where you're getting your allergies, you dumbass.
1: That's probably it.
8: Get off the straw, man.
7: You know, you probably woke up this morning feeling good about yourself.
1: I did. Then I got here.
6: Wow.
0: Sorry, Stan.
6: Well, we got to go, kids.
0: We're late. See you later. This is the Bob and Tom Show.
9: 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Like a screen door on a submarine. Well-meaning, but pointless. When a-

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0: 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Comedy, guests, Bob and Tom exclusives, and it's here on the internet. 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
1: Right now, on the big screen. There she is. It's
2: It's
1: Dr. Sadie Allison.
3: Hi.
2: Hi, everybody.
3: Hi, hey. Hi, doctor.
1: We get
2: good
1: to see
2: you.
1: We get to see Sadie before every Valentine's Day. Because people always struggling for the perfect gift. Is it a dozen roses? Is it a nice bracelet? Or is it those things and perhaps what might be termed an adult toy?
3: Sure.
2: Mm-hmm.
1: I'm not even sure what I've just been handed, Sadie. I don't know if you can see me up close. I see. Okay, I've been handed a chart.
2: Yeah.
1: And then a thing about the size of a small flashlight. Mm-hmm. It's the number 4. I can't even read this name on the air.
4: It's called Melt. I like that part.
1: It includes the 60-second air suction remote and app control. So
2: that's right. That's the Wii Vibe. That's the Wii Vibe Melt, and it's by Christy. You'll appreciate this. It's by the makers of the Womanizer. That's the toy that gets women to the big O in less than 60 seconds. So they came out with this new product, the Melt. And as you can see, it's pretty narrow. It's got a very different shape.
4: Mm-hmm.
2: And the reason that this was created was to be able to use during lovemaking with your partner so it actually can slip right in while you're being together.
3: Oh, perfect, because the Womanizer was a little, it's bulky.
4: It's Yeah,
3: so
4: chunkier.
3: It's not as flat as
2: yeah.
3: that.
2: Yeah, this so this so small, fits right in between there, yeah.
1: You may need a string on it in case.
4: You don't put it.
3: Doesn't. This is for the outer.
4: It's for the outer area. You don't put it in.
5: Hang on, calm down.
4: God.
5: I think I lost it. Hang on.
1: I'm going in.
2: Yeah, and if you turn it on, Tom, you just hit that little plus button.
1: Okay.
2: And then you just keep hitting it to increase.
1: It's got a suction thing going.
3: Put it on the tip of your nose. That's a good way to
5: see. Yeah. Yeah, there you go.
1: Oh, yeah. Whoa. Can you hear it?
3: Yeah.
2: You have a suction on the tip of your nose?
1: Yeah.
6: Oh, on your nose.
1: It's probably ripping out a blackhead.
4: Oh, my God.
6: that's attractive.
5: Well, that means that's
3: awful.
5: Has blackheads.
2: You always think of the most creative uses for these toys.
4: Well, that's because
1: and this is made of a kind of a rubbery...
3: I would imagine a silicone.
2: It's silicone. It's a high quality medical grade silicone, so it's safe for the body and very soft and comfortable, and it's waterproof. So,
1: forgive me for asking nothing but stupid questions. Does this only come in this color pink?
2: There's other colors. Yeah.
1: Do they have a camo one so you can sneak it into the bedroom?
6: That is silly. That would be good.
2: I bet they're going to make one for you now.
1: Okay. And this is, let's see, how would I describe it? It's, about the length of a hot dog.
3: Sure.
2: Like a mini hot dog.
3: How would you describe
4: it? You know what? Your
5: lesser. It's kind of like
4: knowledge of the body and it how it works.
3: It's a tongue.
5: No, it looks like a small penis. Okay. There.
3: Well, not.
1: No. Is yours this flat? You better go to a doctor.
4: Okay.
1: Hey, platypus bean.
4: Tom, Sadie and I explain how there's.
1: I understand how this works. The end of it's got a little suction device. It's the size about the size of a penny.
4: Instead of,
2: go ahead, Christy, you can do it.
1: Careful.
2: Tell him.
4: Well,
3: yeah. See, that's the thing. Careful. He doesn't trust us to.
4: Instead of put, because you can still use it with your partner. So you would put it kind of above your belly, if you will. Like
2: there you go.
6: Above your belly.
4: So that it's.
1: I got it.
3: Exactly.
1: Okay. I'm hip. I understand.
2: Missionary.
1: If you can't turn her off, can you see? Now, are these, how do you charge this thing?
2: They are all USB rechargeable.
1: Yeah. Oh, so the days of batteries, the days of batteries are gone?
2: For the most part, yeah. I mean, there are still battery toys, but most of them are rechargeable now. Isn't that crazy? I was just thinking how I would send you guys packages and I would put batteries in them.
4: Mm-hmm.
2: And now I charge the toys and I send those with the cords. It's pretty amazing how far the sex toy industry has come.
1: Is the sex toy industry like the Apple computer people, where every year you have to get a new cord because they've got a new input thing on it that drives me nuts?
2: I know what you're saying. Yeah, there's different cords created by different manufacturers, so that's what you'd have to pay attention to. But they're not changing the way the Apple phones do. That's for sure.
1: So, I know I just recently purchased a set of tags so I can mark my cords.
3: Oh, that's fascinating.
4: Well, that's
3: what a weekend. Much hotter than dildo talk.
1: You could, yeah. So you could mark this
5: Please,
1: one.
5: Please, tell me more, Tom.
1: The number for a melt. Okay. Yeah. What have you got over there, Josh?
3: Well, I've got a couple things here. This is a pair of ladies' underwear.
4: Yes.
3: That has a device in the front there.
5: Oh, there it is.
3: Mm-hmm.
5: That's the moneymaker right
3: and
5: there.
3: And I believe these are remote controlled.
4: Yes. I think Tom has the remote.
2: Yes.
5: Well, that's a bad idea.
3: So were I to put these on.
4: Or do I?
2: Let's see it, Josh.
3: Okay, yeah, I'll just put
2: Let's
3: this on.
2: Let's do it.
4: Oh, okay.
2: Yeah, and this is actually called the WeVibe Moxie. It's a panty vibe, as Josh said, and it is app controlled and remote controlled, so you can use either.
5: It's app controlled, Tom.
2: It goes right into your panty with this magnetic piece.
1: Okay, it's the size of a guitar pick, the magnetic piece, is that correct?
4: Okay.
6: A little bigger than that.
4: All right.
1: On the outside.
3: Oh, and, the okay. Outside. Oh, my God.
1: Josh has sexy. The mic.
3: Somebody turned it off.
4: I did.
1: Now, Sadie, can you turn this on then if you're in a different state? Or do you have to
2: you can.
1: The proximity?
4: What?
2: So the remote control works within the same room.
3: Christy, whatever you do, app, do not turn it off.
2: Okay. When you download the free app, you can do that from in the room, across the house, or anywhere in the world.
5: Well,
2: that's what's so neat about these apps.
5: How are we going to know if she turns it on, Josh?
3: It's on.
2: Oh, there we go.
3: So this isn't bad.
1: We are speaking with Dr. Sadie Allison, and we have Josh wearing a pair of... What are these particular panties called again?
2: They're called the Moxie... It's the Moxie Panty Vibrator.
1: Okay, and I should point out that...
4: it's a G-string. That's a nice thong look.
1: I should point out that
2: ooh, sexy.
1: Dr. Sadie Allison is responsible for the website TickleKitty.com, and that's TickleKitty. TickleKitty.com, which is where you can get these. So you could be in conversation with someone,
3: yeah.
1: And then they could be... miles and miles away. And
3: yeah. I tell you what.
2: That's right. And what's neat about the app is there's so many features. You can actually do FaceTime through the app. So you can be looking and playing with your lover, sexting at the same time. And you can actually even save patterns that, because all of these toys have a variety of different patterns and vibrations and settings. So you can actually create your own playlist, if you will, and save those in the app. So
3: no
2: it'll repeat
3: kidding.
2: The same patterns. Yeah.
3: Off.
1: Well, is it still going, Josh?
5: No,
3: it is, but let's go ahead and trade, Christy.
5: Josh completed.
3: I'll take the remote.
4: You want me
2: make sure you got to clean it first.
3: Yeah, I think so.
6: Well.
3: Okay. Trust me, you want to put these on.
1: Okay, now while you do that, let me grab this thing. Sadie, I've got this blue thing. It's called
4: the...
1: I'll talk for a minute, please. It's called the California Dreamin'.
3: Oh, really?
1: This one looks like a... it looks like the model of an orca whale. But it's about, again, about normal flashlight size, and it's got this fin on it with three sort of flanges, and there's three buttons on it.
2: So hit the button on the bottom.
1: Okay. I'm hitting the bottom button. Yeah, the low,
2: and you're...
1: Okay, yeah, a lot of vibration there.
3: Oh, yeah.
2: And that's the pleasure button stimulator that's on the outside.
1: Why are there three buttons?
3: Well...
2: Okay, so the middle button...
1: I'm going to hold this on the mic.
5: Slow, medium, high, maybe?
1: Okay, yeah, let's try the next one.
3: No, there are three spots.
1: Whoa.
3: Now it's...
1: Wait a second. Now it's, the other flange is doing a fist pump.
3: So to speak. That
6: yeah,
3: is
6: like a parrot or
1: it's,
6: something.
1: It's going in and out about a half inch at a time.
3: Now you see the ridges on the top end there would certainly... that'd be good for the Grafenberg spot.
2: While that's right.
1: I love that band. Yeah. Grafenberg Steamroller. They had a big hit.
3: And Tom, you can imagine what those squid-like tentacles are doing on the outside there.
1: Okay. All right.
3: Yeah.
2: And the top button is a lock device. So if you're traveling with your sex toys, it won't turn on in your luggage.
3: Which happens quite a lot.
1: That's hilarious.
4: That
2: really does.
4: Really funny.
2: It's very smart. I actually call this the magic rabbit on Tickle Kitty, just because it's so magical. I think it's amazing.
1: Okay. And again, it's made of whatever this all the stuff is made of.
3: That, that looks effective.
5: Tom, do you want to take the remote control? Christy's
6: having
1: I don't know. Josh is having too much
5: Christy's
1: fun
5: wearing the panties right now.
3: Sadie,
4: the
3: remote control has four directional.
4: Yeah.
3: What do the left and right do?
4: We didn't get any instructions.
2: That changes the functions. There's all kinds of different patterns from thumping to pulsating.
3: That's through. All right, here.
5: Whoa.
2: Christy is more sensitive.
1: That thing's going to short circuit.
2: That's what's cool about these toys today, too, is they have really low, low vibration settings, where in the past, everything was about being so high. But as they've learned over the years, so many women like it very gentle and very mild. So these, a lot of these toys have very low settings. So pleasure for everybody, as well as
1: our guest is Dr. Sadie Allison, and she also is the proprietress, if that's a word, of the TickleKitty.com website, featuring all kinds of very sophisticated. You okay over there?
3: Here, I'll give you the remote so you can control.
4: Turn it off.
1: You can't.
3: I really couldn't figure out.
1: Christy can't sit down right now.
3: Sadie, I've got an object here called the Flip.
2: Yes.
3: It's quite big, and it's,
5: oh my lord,
6: what is that?
3: It kind of looks like a giant peanut.
4: Yeah.
3: Like a the size of a
1: like a Game Boy.
3: Yeah.
1: Player
3: yeah,
1: of some
2: does.
1: Sort.
2: Mm-hmm.
3: And it looks to have
6: portable speaker.
3: A point of
5: entry?
3: Yeah, a point of entry.
1: What?
6: That's a big entry.
1: Oh, I'm
3: so
1: sorry.
3: This is a male toy.
1: Yes, I was going to say, if you're entering with that thing, she's dilated to 40. get the Pitocin.
2: So this is the Flip Tight Stroker, and one of the
3: wasn't Burt Reynolds in that?
4: I was a stroker, but you're close.
2: So Josh, you had it right. You see in the silicone in the front area here, that is an entry point.
3: Yeah.
2: And if you squeeze where these circles are, you see me squeezing that?
3: Yeah.
6: Oh, yeah.
2: You can actually squeeze to your liking for the stroking. And no,
1: how do you explain that to your mom when she comes over to the house?
2: Right.
3: Doctor's orders? I don't know.
1: Now, what else could that thing be?
3: Oh, I see. It's a banana polisher.
2: That's good.
1: It does look like it looks like the remote for a video game player.
3: Yeah.
1: With those two buttons on it. Does this have any electricity in it?
2: Nope, just high quality, great silicone. It's actually made in Japan, so it's a really nice, high quality.
1: Hence the small
2: toy.
1: Size. Well, I mean,
3: you know, when I put my finger just at the end here and I hit the top, it kind of pulls the finger in.
1: Oh, so it's like those, like those Chinese handcuffs. What are those called?
3: Right, yeah,
4: Chinese handcuffs.
1: Well, that'd be embarrassing
2: now,
1: at the ER.
3: Okay.
2: Oh, Josh, squeeze the center here.
3: Oh yeah,
2: and open it up.
4: Oh my, what's in there?
5: Oh lord!
2: So those are the pleasure orbs. These little blue circles.
1: I love
2: so
1: that band. They open like for fish.
5: It looks like a really bad cell phone that didn't make it past.
1: No, it looks like the hippopotamus opening its mouth.
4: Yeah, it does.
3: I'm hungry.
0: Bob and Tom, 24/7. Ladies and gentlemen, Bob and Tom.
7: We're hanging out with comedian Brian Bates. Do you like doing morning radio shows? I mean, you do a podcast.
8: No,
7: you
8: get hilarious.
3: Comedically, that was the only
8: hilarious.
3: Way.
8: The only way you can make that funny.
7: Yeah.
9: I'm not a morning person, but I guess you guys are.
3: Oh, right? God, no.
8: Yeah.
3: No.
9: You're not?
10: Sometimes I'll see Josh in between breaks. He'll kind of sit out on the porch just enjoying the morning. And I just look at him and go, man, you don't want to be here. You'd rather be enjoying the morning somewhere on a porch, man.
3: You have to see me on the porch to know that?
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0: black chick. 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And then I'm trying to come up with a
1: rhyme for chick.
0: Rhyme, yeah. I don't know. It's a one-syllable word.
2: That's a tough one.
3: That rhymes with chick?
1: Slick?

0: Bob and Tom.
1: They're yucky and they look nasty and they stink.
0: Sanitized for your protection.
2: Put your seatbelt on, Bobby.
3: Mom, what's the capital of North Dakota?
2: Fargo.
3: No, Bismarck.
2: Okay, that's right. I knew that.
3: Mom, what is the dew point the weatherman talks about?
2: The dew point is when the air is hot and it's really sticky and then it's something about liquids.
3: The dew point is the temperature at which vapor turns into liquid.
2: Bobby, we're here. Now get out and go to school.
4: Are you tired of not being smarter than a fifth grader? How about a third grader? Scientific studies and surveys prove conclusively no one likes a smarty pants kid. Mm. If your child is already showing signs at a very young age of knowing more than you, it may be time to consider our special camp for gifted and talented children. Here are some warning signs to look for. High scores on school exams. A grade average of B or higher. Correcting your grammar, math, spelling, or history facts. Parents, forget about summer camp. What you need is dumber camp.
5: Oh.
4: At our fun dumber camp, we promise to send your child home a little duller, a little dimmer, a little slower, a little dumber. While other camps offer lots of challenging and stimulating mental activities, dumber camp is guaranteed to be enrichment free.
6: Okay, let's get started, kids. Now I'm going to show you how to... Hey, hold on. You kids over there, is that Sudoku you're doing? Come on, get your priorities straight, kids. Did you come here to do math or to learn how to relax and enjoy the summer? I'm about to start the lesson on how to get to level 3 on Angry Birds.
5: Oh.
6: All right, we're here to have fun, guys. Do not let me catch any of you brainiacs with crossword puzzles either. You don't want to end up like Poindexter. We had to send him home yesterday after we discovered a book in his backpack.
5: Ooh.
6: All right, now let's knock off early and go watch some cartoons.
4: Yes, after you enjoy 3 wonderfully glorious kid-free weeks, you'll hardly recognize the little knucklehead returning from dumber camp. And you're going to have a whole new sense of confidence when conversing with your children.
2: Hi, Bobby. Oh, I missed you so much. What did you learn at camp?
3: All kinds of stuff. It was great, Mom. You know why that political party is called the Tea Party?
2: Because the Indians had...
3: Native Americans.
2: I don't know. Something about Boston and tea. I forget. Tell me.
3: It's because at their first meeting, the Starbucks guy with the coffee did not show up, so they just had tea.
2: Oh, yes. That's right. Now I remember. Very good, Bobby. Do you know the capital of Kentucky?
3: Oh, I know this one. The capital of Kentucky is fried chicken.
2: That's right, Bobby. It sure is.
5: Yeah.
2: It sure is.
7: Yummy.
2: Thanks, Dumber Camp.
4: You're welcome, Mom. Parents, don't wait until it's too late. Your child may grow up to be a boring college professor or nuclear scientist. But if you act now, there's still a chance to put him on the right track to becoming a congressman or a morning radio show host.
5: Pick up the phone now and call
4: 1-800-DUMB-CAMP. But spell it without the silent B and use a K in camp.
5: Okay. Wow.
8: All right.
9: They don't say we didn't warn you. There's laughter ahead.
10: You guys want to grab lunch?
5: We can't go anymore.
10: Holy
7: That's
10: cow.
7: A good day's work, everybody.
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7: Hello.
11: With us in the studio, Hello. Chick McGee at the Sports Hello. Desk. Gunner sitting in for Bob. Bob is going to be our guest from Georgia. He's at the Masters. We'll talk with Bob in just a second. Right now, we're going to hook up with comedian Frank Caliendo. Frank's on his way to the Funny Bone Comedy Club in Columbus, Ohio. Frank, a native of Milwaukee, now, of course, out in Hollywood. On Fox NFL Sunday, Frank does all the great impressions that you see there, and Frank's on Mad TV. We're also going to hook up, I think in a matter of seconds, with Jerry Manthe. Jerry from Survivor All-Stars, and she was featured in a men's magazine. Very attractive young woman. Is that Jerry on the phone?
7: We have
11: now?
7: Jerry right here. Good morning, Jerry.
12: Good morning.
11: How are you?
12: I'm good, thanks.
11: Now, how much of your time are you spending? Oh, first of all, sad to see you leave Survivor.
12: Me too.
11: Now, are you pretty much now a professional Survivor promoter?
12: sure. You would think so. At this point, I'm a pro, I think.
11: 10,000 phone calls, millions of questions.
12: This time in Australia, yeah, I feel like it.
11: What don't people ask you about that you'd like to tell them about Survivor? Is there anything that you haven't been able to get off your chest?
12: Oh, wow. Well, I mean, I just think it's very important, again, that people realize that there's so much that they just don't get to see. And this time around, there was this one day that kind of got a taste of on the recap episode that involved me making cowboy coffee.
11: Oh.
12: And the rest of the day that came from our caffeine buzz turned out to be my best Survivor day ever.
11: What's cowboy coffee?
12: It's a concoction I make every time I go camping where you take coffee grounds, you throw them directly into the water, and you let them boil vigorously for quite a while. And then when you pull them off the fire, all the coffee grounds sink to the bottom. And what you have basically is liquid crack.
11: Wow. Well, who wouldn't want that when they're on an island?
12: I had, this time, one of the things I prepared for was not having coffee. The first time out, I didn't quit drinking coffee right before I left. And when I got out to Australia, I had the worst headache of my life.
11: Yeah.
12: I'm a total coffeeholic.
11: Yeah, me too. I've got, I'm on my second Starbucks venti right now.
12: So you understand where I'm coming from.
11: Okay? Oh, yeah. That's why I wanted the cowboy coffee recipe.
8: Yeah.
11: That sounds pretty good.
12: That's basically all you do. And then you drink it with caution.
8: Yeah.
12: But I mean, it was like the craziest day ever. We had this huge pot of cowboy coffee, and Mogo Mogo was just not a very happy camp.
11: Mm-hmm.
12: And we went from just sulking and being really quiet to having fun and laughing at each other, and just, I mean, people were talking over each other. We just suddenly had all these things to say and all these tours to do, and we wanted to do them now. And Kathy, Sian, and myself swam out to an island that was like 2 miles away. And we were singing Charlie's Angels theme song, and I mean, I had a great day. And quite frankly, I thought Kathy and Sian liked me, but...
8: Oh, yeah, there was a little bit of backstabbing there, I think, right?
12: I was wrong. Yeah.
11: Jerry Manthe is our guest. Jerry was featured on Survivor All-Stars. She was cast off, at least on TV, just last week. You say that, is the editing pretty fair, though? When we watch it, are we seeing a pretty good representation of what happens?
12: You know what, for the most part, yeah. And I think this season, I was very happy with most of the editing. I mean, there's no way you guys are going to get to see everything that happened, but there was one episode that really ticked me off. It was the one where they made me look like I was complaining and lazy. I was livid that episode, because that neither one of those things is even in my personality.
11: Mm-hmm. How about you? Looked like you were being eaten alive by bugs.
12: Oh, it was horrible. The thing with the bugs out there is you can't see them. So when they land on you and bite you, you don't even know they're there until they bit you and flew off. I don't think I ever really saw what was biting us. And there's probably 4 different species of bugs out there that just feasted on us.
11: Now, I noticed you were wearing glasses.
12: Mm-hmm.
11: Do they give you like a backup set in case you, you know, in one of your stunts crush your glasses?
12: No, I got lucky. I didn't ruin my glasses, but I did have a spare pair out there, and I did have my contacts with me as well. But there was just so much bacteria in the air and in the just everywhere. Panama is full of bacteria, so wearing contacts is really difficult.
11: Mm-hmm. Maybe it's time for the laser surgery for Jerry Manthe.
12: Oh, I would love to. If you know anybody that would.
11: Well,
2: oh, we got some laser.
8: Well, actually, Jerry.
11: Jerry, I may know a guy.
2: Can you get to San Diego?
8: We might know a guy, yeah. Seriously.
12: I endorse him, I swear.
8: Oh, yeah, he'd love that.
12: I would love to be able to see the alarm clock in the morning.
8: Oh, yeah.
11: Of course, the downside is, or it might be an upside, one of the things they say about having the laser surgery is if you're in some kind of an intimate relationship, you can actually see the other person. And, you know, there are some people who may not want that to happen. not to imply in any event that you might not, Jerry.
8: Do you have any lasting relationships from the survivors? Any friendships?
12: Yeah, definitely. Believe it or not, even though things kind of worked against me, Lex and I are really good friends.
8: Really?
11: Oh.
12: Yeah, and I think that's probably what made this game so difficult was that we all know each other, mm-hmm. and quite a few of us are really good friends. So,
11: any romances among the survivor people? You don't have to tell us who they are, but are there any active
8: Boston Rob and Amber?
2: Robin.
11: But that's obviously part of the what's happening.
12: Yeah, we'll have to wait and see what happens with those two.
11: But can you say in general, are there? Because I know that a lot of you guys, even the from different shows, travel to various events. So I had heard at one point that Ethan had pollinated virtually every female member of all the Survivor casts.
8: He's so romantic, isn't he?
11: Including some of the aging ones.
12: Oh,
8: come on.
12: Oh. Do you know something I don't know?
11: Sorry, I hear things. I know people.
8: Hey, why did you guys let Rupert dig a hole in the ground for your shelter?
11: Don't you go knocking Rupert.
12: Dude, did you see that episode? It took everything I had to be as diplomatic as I could be.
11: Hey, I actually was talking to Rupert about that, and he admits that was an error.
12: Oh, it was absolutely the most ridiculous thing I've ever seen.
11: Yeah, don't dig a big hole in the beach. It's going to fill with water.
12: The thing with that, I went into this game really concentrating on being patient with people and biting my tongue as much as possible, but I had to speak up. I had to say something. You know, I tried to explain to him. I was like, look, you know, there's a reason why people in California don't have basements. Yeah, I tried to be logical about it and speak to him in a very soft tone. And Rupert does not like to be challenged. And he was quite scary. When he felt threatened, he blew up and really freaked me out. Mm. He's a scary guy when he gets mad.
11: That's why we're trying to keep him really happy, Jerry.
12: Yes.
11: Jerry Manthe is our guest. Jerry, thanks so much for talking to us. Best of luck in the future, and we'll look into this eye thing for you.
12: Oh, great.
11: Get rid of the glasses. Okay, thanks, Jerry.
12: Thank you.
11: She seems very sweet. Maybe make the connection. Get a little laser surgery for the
8: come
11: Jerry.
8: Come here, be on the show live.
11: Oh,
8: that'd be fun.
10: Yeah, she looked good in the Playboy spread when she was in there. Didn't you like that chick? Do you remember that?
8: I like that very much. Remember it.
10: And I've got it right here.
11: You went steady with that for what, about a month?
8: About a month and a half,
11: yeah. They have to do those after they've been back from the island for a while. Otherwise, there are too many stings.
8: You know, lesions.
11: The bee stings, lesions. And, yeah. Frank Caliendo is here with us. And for those that aren't familiar with Frank's work, he is an impressionist and a comedian. Did you start out in Milwaukee?
13: Yeah, I started out in Milwaukee, Chicago.
11: What was your first impression? Do you remember?
13: I think I started with I started with Leno, and that was before I got into comedy. I was just looking at a mirror. Like, I could do some voices and characters and stuff when I was in high school, but then I wanted to figure out a way to not have to work for real. So what I did was I started looking in the mirror in college. It was my freshman year, and I was just doing this thing with my face, and I started doing the bobblehead thing. You know, Jay Leno, the only man who could have a bobblehead made of him that would bobble less than his actual head. So I started doing that, and you know, I started just doing this, and I jutted my chin out a little bit, and I was like, so I think I could actually do this. It would be fun. So, and so that one I started doing, and then I started the one I did, like all those old ones that you see, like every impressionist. Like, I was doing Jack Nicholson and stuff like that, and then my first little routine that I ever put together was and I will call it a routine, not even my set. It was a routine at that point.
11: Uh-huh.
13: My first little routine was
11: What If Jack, one of those things.
13: Yeah, very much.
8: It would go a little something like
13: it wasn't
8: this.
13: Even that. It wasn't even that cool.
11: Why don't we try this? What if Jack Nicholson ran you in the phone and it was Bob on the other end of the phone? I think we have Bob here. Why don't you...
14: Listen, Bob, would you do me a favor?
15: Hello?
14: Start talking.
15: Hello?
13: Hi, Bob!
15: Well, good morning, kids.
14: Did you get hit with one of those clubs?
11: Bob, we have Frank Caliendo doing Jack Nicholson on the phone.
15: I was going to say, I thought it was Jack Nicholson.
11: Yeah, it's... wow, it is that good.
14: Here's a guy who's really, really up to it. Bob, I mean, I love that guy!
11: Now, Bob, we have the latest from the photo gallery. Do you want to update us on your activities at Augusta, the Masters, yesterday?
15: A big day at the Masters yesterday. Perfect blue skies, perfect temperatures, walking around, and I was tricked by a Masters champion.
11: Would this be Fuzzy Zeller?
15: Yes, it would be.
16: What'd he do?
15: Well, as we were walking around, he goes, this is at the 10th hole. As he's making the turn, he goes, along with his partner, crime Dave Loback, they're saying, now, Bob, you got to come down to number 12 because we're going to pull the same thing we did on you on this guy who owns a dog food company.
14: Uh-huh.
15: So we get to 12, and there's a zillion people there, and I'm trying to find a guy wearing a dog food company hat.
14: Uh-huh.
15: I'm looking everywhere trying to help Dave Loback find this guy so he can go down to number 12 and make this shot. So Fuzzy Zeller's playing with John Daly and Rich Beem. They walk up to the 12th tee box, and Fuzzy Zeller goes, you know, folks, yelling to the crowd. He goes, you know, we always do something special here at 12, so, and I'm looking around, I can't find this guy for Dave, and he goes, any of you listen to the Bob and Tom show?
14: Oh.
16: Deja vu.
15: There's applause, a couple of people yelling. And I relieve myself. Oh, yeah, I was scared to death. I said, what is going on? This is not what's supposed to be happening here.
11: Now, you have to explain that last year
15: he did the same thing to me.
11: You were taken by surprise. Fuzzy pulled out a left-handed golf club, handed it to you, and described the 12th.
15: The 12th is the beautiful par 3 that you see the on every telecast. It's that, you know, beautiful arched bridge that and it's just a very picturesque par 3 in Amen Corner. So last year he pulled it out and he bet me $100 I couldn't get over the water. And
11: and you did.
15: And I did. I made it over. And
11: and the other three guys didn't. And you got the C note.
15: Yeah. And I had been carrying that $100 in my wallet ever since. And Fuzzy knew that, and he calls me down and says, I want my money back. So he puts the money, and I pull the money out of the wallet. And, of course, being the cocky guy I am, figuring, hey, I know this shot, I pull out an extra
14: $100.
11: Oh.
15: Much to Fuzzy's delight.
11: Yeah.
15: John Daly is with us, and John is watching, and he turns to the gallery of thousands of people. He goes, this guy is shaking worse than I did in rehab.
14: Love John Daly.
15: Yes, sir. So he's again carrying a left-handed club. He pulls this left-handed club out for me, and I tee it up, hit it over the water, left side of the green, it hits and rolls back and into the water.
14: Oh!
11: Heartbreak.
14: Stick, baby, stick!
15: Fuzzy.

0: You don't want to be the guy arrested by the clubhouse at the Masters for master. Never mind. Speaking of math, things
1: oh,
0: that
1: oh, nice shot.
0: Things that have the word master in them.
2: Have master
3: for 20 hours.
2: It was a great time yesterday. So
0: okay, well, we have the shots. Bob at Augusta, the tour on the Bob and Tom website at bobandtom.com. Well, congratulations on getting some good picks. Sorry you lost your $200, I guess, now.
2: Down a few, so.
0: Well, you realize this now demands some kind of a rematch.
2: Oh, yeah. Well, I'll get it back from him. He knows how good I am.
3: Oh, there you go. Attaboy.
0: Did you have your golf shoes on this year?
2: Yeah, well, after last year, you realize that there are a lot of steep hills, so we took golf shoes to actually climb up and down hills. It really, I would suggest that to anybody going.
0: What's the forecast down there?
2: It is, again, it's been 70 degrees and beautiful sky, so it's been very nice as compared to last year's monsoons.
0: Yeah, okay. So. Okay. Well, Bob at the Masters, check it out at bobandtom.com. We're going to take a break. See you, Bob. See you tomorrow morning. We're taking a break, coming right back. This is the Bob and Tom Show.
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1: See, I have a 10-year-old. That's my youngest right now. As we walk by this group of elderly folks, oh, look at this. It's Grandpa's day with the grandkids.
5: Yes.
1: So my little girl heart goes, yes.
5: Oh, yeah. 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
1: Oh, yeah. 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
5: 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I have men come up to say, thank you for stepping up, sir.
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0: Comedian Scott Dunn is here with us. Scott, a young fellow. And I'm trying to remember, you're a relatively new dad. You have a young, is it daughter?
11: A little boy.
0: I'm sorry. Boy. How old?
11: 2 years old.
0: Okay. 2 year old boy. That's great.
11: Yeah.
0: Cool.
12: Good. Terrible twos.
11: Yep. Yeah. Yeah.
12: So they say.
11: Yeah, he's doing good. How old do you think is, what time do you think it's time to stop breastfeeding a baby?
13: 6 weeks?
0: No.
12: 6 weeks?
0: Christy quit early.
12: I've known some people who breastfed until the baby was 4 or 5.
11: Oh, see, I don't feel so bad anymore because our son's 2. My wife's still breastfeeding. Starting to get a little creepy.
12: Mm-hmm. Really?
11: Oh, yeah. When it's a baby and he asks for nanny, that's cute. When he's old enough to say, hey, why don't you whip out one of those tatas and give me a squirt?
0: Yeah.
11: I think it's time to wean.
14: Yeah. Get some service over here.
11: Yeah.
0: When he hands her a buck.
11: Yeah.
0: Yeah, it's
11: my
0: time
11: son has started incorporating a salt shaker and limes.
12: That's too much.
14: Shots!
11: Yeah, honey, stop complaining that his mustache tickles and just end it.
0: Oh, wow. Yeah, we were talking about that. There is sort of an uncomfortable point at which they go along forever.
11: Hey, have you ever breastfed in public, Christy?
13: Yes.
11: It's uncomfortable, isn't it?
13: Yes.
11: I'm a big fan of women breastfeeding in public.
12: I am too.
11: It's one of my causes. So if I see like a young mother, perhaps, in a bookstore off in the corner trying to discreetly nurse her baby, you can tell she's nervous. I'll go out of my way to say something positive.
12: Mm-hmm.
11: I'll walk right over to her and I'll say, oh, that's nice. You can just see her let down.
12: Yeah.
11: You
12: know,
15: I think these women who breastfeed in public should be rounded up by the police and taken to jail.
0: What is your problem?
12: Really? Why?
0: Why is your problem?
15: I
0: encouraging women to breastfeed is an intelligent thing to do.
15: Not in public.
0: Our society.
13: Not make a big deal out of it. No, that's fine. Right.
12: When did you become so puritanical piece of... Never mind.
11: Chick prefers it on video in the privacy of his own home.
15: Exactly right.
0: No, our society, especially in the 50s, women were discouraged from breastfeeding. It was considered to be some kind of primitive ritual only performed by tribes somewhere. No, it's breastfeeding is natural, normal. It's good for the baby.
12: Yeah.
0: Helps the mothers, I understand it helps them with their weight control.
12: I don't understand why we as Americans have made the breast taboo.
11: Right.

0: Britney Spears had a baby. Is she breastfeeding or is she bottle feeding?
1: I heard? Don't know.
2: We don't know.
0: Either way, that kid's drinking out of plastic containers.
3: Whichever way.
4: Good observation. That's brilliant. Scott Dunn is our guest. We'll grab some more news from Christy Lee and a couple of other things here. This is kind of an odd story, Christy. I don't know if you spotted this. Dateline Milwaukee. A Wisconsin lawmaker thinks strip malls are no place for the dearly departed. He wants to ban funeral parlors from setting up shop in strip malls.
1: Yeah, I saw this.
2: I've never seen one in a strip mall.
4: To put a funeral parlor next to a Hooters or an auto parts store doesn't serve the industry or consumers well, says Representative Phil Montgomery. Consumers have a certain expectation for a funeral home. Most people would be taken aback. He said his measure is aimed at protecting people from funeral parlors that could come and go quickly from the malls.
5: The bill would
4: require funeral homes to be in buildings that don't have more than one other unrelated business.
5: He looks so natural. Who wants wings?
2: What's wrong with that? Having a funeral home that would be like a Hooters where you have the girls with the tight tops?
1: Well,
5: yes.
1: No.
5: You know, the time has come.
2: Celebrate life instead of being so depressed. Come on, let's have a beer.
4: Yeah, right next to a t-shirt stop.
2: Heck yeah.
4: A t-shirt shop right there.
0: What would you even call a funeral home? What would
2: Chili's.
0: You name it?
2: Oh, yeah, it's already taken. Chili's. Sorry.
0: Everything under 6 feet.
2: I don't know. It's already taken. Sorry. Oh,
5: everything's not alive.
4: You could have a t-shirt with two monuments on it and an arrow saying, I'm with stupid.
2: How about Club 55? Isn't that the temperature downstairs?
5: 55, 53,
4: six
5: somewhere.
4: Feet under.
2: Is it
4: 55
2: degrees?
5: Something like that.
4: Studio 55.
2: Club 55, you know, whatever.
4: Kind of a dance place.
5: Mm-hmm. I think there might be a real problem in America with the funeral homes. And there's
2: what do you mean?
5: A lot of them have been up basically in the same condition since the funeral home boom in the 60s.
4: What funeral
2: what
4: home
2: are you
4: boom
2: talking about?
5: Someone, everybody built funeral homes.
2: What
4: are you talking
2: it?
4: About?
5: Well, it's the decor inside the funeral home.
1: What?
5: Shag carpeting. And
2: they do look kind of like a Denny's.
4: What is wrong with you guys? You would want to go into a mall and you're walking around and all of a sudden there's a bunch of people grieving and coming out of...
1: Don't ruin my shopping experience.
0: Hey, Daddy.
4: I know, that's what I'm saying. That's what this guy has a point.
0: What's this place called? Corpses and Stuff.
4: Yeah. Now, when they say Bed Bath and Beyond,
2: how far beyond?
0: Way beyond.
4: How far beyond are they talking?
5: Yeah, I think,
4: you know, we don't want to be reminded of our mortality constantly, and to
2: agree with this guy.
4: You don't want to come out of whatever it is, Chuck E. Cheese, and there you are faced with. Would they bring the bodies through the mall?
0: I don't know. I came out of Chuck E. Cheese, and I think that would look positive to me.
2: I'm sure
4: well,
2: that
4: you got a little
2: there
4: kid.
2: Would be an entrance in the back, Tom, that you wouldn't see.
4: But still.
2: You know, when they send supplies.
4: I think the people attending the funeral deserve to have a little bit of
2: Well, the funeral
4: solemnity.
2: Might be held elsewhere. Not
4: so what, this is just the place you buy
1: you
4: stuff?
1: Just buy, you go in there to plan your funeral?
5: Possibly.
2: Why not?
1: Could caskets you put him in a nice
2: Don't
1: J.
2: we have a casket
1: sweater?
2: Carnival that you do that?
4: Oh, sure. So this. So what you're saying, I forgot. So this is like that those pet stores that don't sell pets then? They have all the funeral stuff except for the bodies?
5: What do you mean don't sell pets?
1: What pet stores,
2: what
1: don't,
2: pet
1: sell
2: stores
1: pets?
2: Don't sell pets? Oh, I've seen
4: there
2: those
4: a lot of
2: where
4: them,
2: they sell the... Like,
1: no, they still sell little pets like birds and hamsters and stuff.
4: But, okay.
2: Those aren't pets.
1: Yes, they are.
2: No, they aren't.
4: But
2: can
4: they don't
2: a bird...
1: Don't tell Pearl she's not a pet. She'll cry.
2: Who's Pearl?
4: Who's Pearl?
1: My little fish.
2: Oh.
1: My beta.
0: Those are things you feed other pets.
1: No.
5: Guess how many mice it takes to get me full?
2: I don't know how many.
5: Seven.
2: Seven.
1: Really?
2: Mm-hmm. Five would have been funnier.
5: Should have chosen five.
2: Five. Okay. Do we have the casket
4: carnival? Yeah. Just give me a second to foot.
1: But you know what? If you're in a mall, you don't have to worry about clothing. You could pick new stuff. Maybe they'd have a deal like with all the retailers.
4: Oh, that's nice.
1: And you could go, oh, I'd like that nice J. Crew sweater.
4: Next door we have a special section. It's called The Gap Black.
1: See?
4: No, but I
5: don't see anything wrong with a funeral home in a mall or a strip mall.
0: Put it right next to a vintage store. Hey, do you have an Armani suit? We will in about 10 minutes.
5: There you go.
2: I like that.
4: See, this is all
1: this is
4: so
1: great.
4: Wrong.
2: Oh, yeah.
1: This is being an entrepreneur there.
4: Mm-hmm. Yeah, see, no, but you want to get away from the commercialism. You want people to be able to think and not be distracted. Can you imagine being in a big mall?
2: Mm-hmm.
4: Hey, come to Cascade Carnival, right next to the finish line.
2: Ooh, that's bad.
5: Hey, don't mess with my finish line, mister.
4: I love the finish line.
1: Well, you'd have nice shoes.
2: Mm-hmm.
4: Of course, they'd be a little
5: Sure?
4: Comedian Scott Dunn is in the studio with us also.
2: Although I think you should have a butler now, Tom.
1: Oh, I do too.
5: We can have a show butler.
2: A gentleman's gentleman.
5: Yes. Maybe Scott would like to...
1: I thought Ralph Harris was going to be his gentleman's
2: gentleman.
1: Well,
2: Ralph's busy.
5: All of us uncomfortable having Ralph.
4: All I want is a studio dog.
2: A studio dog? You can have one when I die.
4: A dog that would be come every morning, there'd be a dog here.
1: That would be
4: he would live here.
1: Yeah, that would be nice.
2: It would be way too distracting.
1: Couldn't we get an old rescue dog?
2: Extremely hairy.
1: No.
4: Now, we now have a studio dog at where we record.
1: We do?
2: Oh, yeah, who's that?
1: Who?
4: His name is Buddy. There's that.
2: Wow.
4: We have a rescue dog.
5: Who would have thought that Buddy? Christy would say the funniest thing I've ever heard in my life?
4: We have a rescue dog now at the
2: Buddy? Room. What kind of dog is Buddy?
4: Buddy is a beautiful black Labrador. About 18 months old.
2: Really?
4: Yeah, he was. He had some problems with his whoever had him before. Actually, interestingly enough, we were talking about malls. Buddy literally walked into a lumber yard. A Lowe's, frankly.
1: Yeah.
5: Was he building a doghouse?
4: I don't know. He walked in and he walked in and got service right away.
5: Sure he did.
2: But dogs usually do.
4: Yeah. He
0: where's the wood? Gotta pee.
4: We have adopted Buddy. Alan, our engineer, is taking care of him, but he's now going to be our studio dog. So when you go to our recording studio, there's a dog there all the time.
2: So does Buddy go home with Alan, or he stays at the?
4: Oh, he goes home with Alan.
2: Oh, okay. But just wondering.
4: But he'll be there when you get there. Now
2: I see.
4: There's a sign in the door.
2: Great. And he's a friendly
1: dog.
2: I
1: bring a
2: dog
1: every morning.
4: He's a black lab. I already did my whole set of impressions on him. He did a good job.
2: I used to have a black lab. They're
1: yes,
2: good dogs.
1: Did.
4: Mm-hmm. It's a beautiful dog. Wouldn't it be great if we had a dog here every morning?
2: No.
1: Yeah, but lab
4: Walk
1: shed.
4: In.
2: No.
5: I beg your
4: excuse
5: pardon?
4: Me?
1: Lab shed.
5: Oh,
4: okay,
5: shed.
4: When you say the word shed, Kristen.
2: Did you pronounce the D?
1: I did say shed.
2: The D is shed.
1: You're hearing what you want to hear.
4: Virtually all dogs do that other thing. And if they don't, take them to the vet.
1: You're hearing what you want to hear.
5: I think Buddy's shed in the corner.
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1: Ace Cosby running the board over there.
2: Hey.
1: Jeff Oskey at the sports desk sitting in for Mr. Chick McGee.
2: How about you?
1: And, very good. Very good.
3: Was that supposed to be your Chick McGee?
2: Yeah, it was my ode.
1: Give us your finest, how about you?
2: How about you?
1: That's pretty good. Sounded like he was straining a little bit.
3: Now do it as Drew Hastings.
2: How about you?
4: how about you?
2: Oh, you're better at it, Pat.
5: Bring me some coffee right now.
4: They're taking away my rights.
6: I quit smoking, but I want the right to smoke right now.
4: Take my shoes off on your plane? I don't think so.
6: I
4: smoke out of spite.
6: I would vape, but I don't want to look like some fairy sucking on a carburetor.
1: Wow. Fake celebrity impersonations are...
5: Well, you should always take it to the next level.
1: Tom Griswold, of course.
3: And look, that was Drew Hastings.
7: I'm glad you said carburetor.
1: Look who's joined us. Jess Hooker's here.
8: Hi,
1: Jess.
8: Good morning.
3: And that's her real name.
8: It is, yep.
3: We get a lot of folks in here have fake names, but mine's real. So is Jess's.
8: Yep.
1: So's mine.
8: Mine's not. Geez.
9: Me too.
1: Mine's real.
3: Yeah, well, clearly. Yeah,
1: No one.
2: Well.
3: Isn't the name Oskey, wasn't that one of those Ellis Island?
9: Yeah.
3: Relatives. What it used to be?
9: What was it? Oshkenowski.
3: Thanks for changing.
1: Is that true?
7: I love that.
1: Did your family sell children's clothing?
9: Oshkenowski.
7: Did somebody have a stutter?
1: In school, did you get a lot of Jeff is gay?
9: Oh.
8: Yeah. Always.
9: At school, I get it on the text line. At least once a week.
1: Hey, if you'd like to text in Jeff is gay, it's 888-262-8661. I get 10 cents per text. Jeff gets emotional stress. Jess, how the heck are you?
8: I'm well. How are you guys?
1: You know, so a lot of times when you come in, you bring us a treat. Or are we going to be spoiled today at all?
8: I did. A couple of weeks ago, you guys had a bit that referenced a dessert. Is that right?
3: A controversial joke.
8: Okay.
5: Yeah.
3: That Mr. Oskey and yours truly were responsible for.
5: Because none of us had ever heard of it.
1: Oh, it took two of you to write that
3: joke? Hence the glaring lack of laughter. We referenced something called there's a bunch of various names of it, but basically it's called Better Than Robert Redford
8: but it started as Better
7: sex,
8: Than Sex.
7: Yeah.
8: Well,
7: sex.
8: Actually, I did a little homework, and it started as Chocolate Delight.
1: Okay.
8: And there's a Jell-O ad that.
1: But that was Ace's nickname, so we had to.
3: See, ladies and gentlemen, Ace is African American. That's the big laugh there.
1: What?
8: There was a magazine ad that ran called Chocolate Delight, and it gave this recipe, and it was from Jell-O, and it ran in 1985.
1: Makes sense because it's mostly Jell-O pudding.
8: Yes, it is. It's Jell-O pudding and Cool Whip. And you can do pecan or graham cracker crust. I went with the pecan
7: crust. All the food
8: groups. Yeah. And cream cheese, of course. So So I made you guys some today.
1: Well, great.
8: Yeah.
3: I looked up the script. It was Dick Hitzwater sitting in for Frankie and Beans.
1: Not a angry face from Kristen.
3: I think it's better than yesterday's. Elton is a bottom.
5: Yeah, that was bad.
1: Rough. At least that was factual.
3: That got nothing.
1: I howled.
5: You don't know he's a bottom.
1: I have guessed.
3: This was a Dick Hitzwater, and he was suggesting things you don't want to bring to a Super Bowl party.
8: Okay.
3: For example, honey pigeon wings. Remove the feathers beforehand. They don't burn off in the fryer. Horse brisket sandwiches, don't bring those. And then don't bring the blue cheese and crab stuffed psychedelic mushrooms.
1: Okay.
9: I'd try them.
5: I was going to say, all the ones you mentioned.
3: Apparently, Brian Williams ate them all last time. Let's see. Here we go. Don't make stinging nettle nachos, all natural grass cow pies.
9: They're even worse when you read them.
5: Yeah.
3: So here's the one. Better Than Robert Redford.
8: Right. Yeah.
3: Is the name of a popular dessert. And then
5: sort of popular.
3: Dick Hitzwater said, I grabbed the wrong recipe card and made better than Robert McNamara. It was okay, but it still tasted of napalm.
5: Okay, and so there's a double thing there. So
1: a darker history joke.
5: Yeah, a lot of people don't know who Robert McNamara way is. Back.
3: Crack open a book. History repeats itself. Bad decisions from on high.
1: But it turns out none of us were aware of the Robert Redford cake. And
3: So thus, for a number of reasons, the joke fell flat.
1: Right, but it turns out we should have. It's quite everybody
5: else. Especially for us who grew up white trash, we should have known. I had no idea.
9: And I have to tell you, I have already gotten into the Robert Redford and the and Jess, you nailed it. You can taste the white trash.
8: I added extra.
3: So what's in this thing now? I saw it sitting in the green room.
8: Yeah, it's a pecan base as the crust, and you bake it, and then you put Cool Whip and cream cheese mixed together with powdered sugar. There's a whole layer of that.
1: Fat.
8: And then chocolate pudding, but you omit a cup of milk so that it's firm.
1: Fat.
8: And then another layer of Cool Whip.
1: I'll have four helpings,
8: with pecans, with pecans on top.
3: This sounds great.
1: Yeah,
3: I'm going to send this to my cardiologist. Ask him if I can have a bite.
7: He needs business.
3: We need to post this recipe on the various Bob and Tom social media platforms.
8: For sure.
3: And we're saying, Christy, there's alternate names to Better Than Robert Redford.
5: Yeah.
3: There's a contemporary version of it now, apparently.
5: Well, Better Than Sex is what I've always
1: heard. Some wrote in and said they call it George Clooney.
5: George Clooney.
8: Younger.
1: Chris Hemsworth, I think, was
5: younger
1: one.
5: Younger you get, the more it changes. But because they had to get rid of it because it was a big pitch-in thing at churches, and you couldn't say I'm bringing It's a Better Than Sex cake to a church pitch-in.
1: I made one of these and dropped it, and it just didn't look nearly as good, but I just called it Better Than Steve Buscemi.
7: It's got a little bite to it. I mean, an overbite.
3: That's very good.
1: One of my favorite actors. I don't know why I'm making fun of him.
5: I love him, too.
3: Well, I mean, he's not.
1: But he's got that unique look, yeah.
5: Yes. Yeah.
3: Which is a way of saying he's a not a heartthrob.
5: No.
7: Character actor,
3: And a very good one. Okay, well, anyways, we'll be trying the Better Than Robert Redford popular dessert, and we certainly recommend it already for the Super Bowl party.
8: Yeah.
3: Now, Christy, are you going to a Super Bowl party?
5: Well, I will be in Florida, so we're going to be at a hotel, so it'll be kind of like the old days when we were in the Bahamas. We're going to be watching.
3: Are you
5: going
3: to watch the game in your room, or are you going to go down to the
5: bar? No, we're going to go down to the bar and watch it there.
3: Make some new friends.
5: Mm-hmm.
3: Maybe heave your keys into a hat.
5: No, how about my friend's son is coming up from Arizona. Young, huh?
3: That's awkward.
1: Yeah, that's a little awkward there.
5: God.
1: See if they kiss the same.
5: Oh, my gosh.
7: Hey, your dad's asleep.
3: We had an awkward moment this morning because I forget where.
5: I hate you.
3: I think it was. Did you? I don't know if you heard the story. There's a guy. Yeah. He's the mayor of a town in Oregon. He's running for governor.
8: Okay.
3: And he has admitted that he and his wife used to be swingers.
8: Yeah. Oh, wow. Okay. Mm-hmm.
3: Which...
1: I like this. The guy got out in front of it.
5: I love it, too. I think it's a wonderful idea if he's going to...
1: Yeah.
5: Stan Pulliam is his name. Man, he's the mayor of Sandy, Oregon. And he did make a statement to Oregon Live that he and his wife, Mackenzie, briefly explored relationships with other couples beginning in 2016. There's a running text message thread on one of the stories I read. Welcome to the group. We're so excited to have you.
8: Oh...
3: As I pointed out, so that before he threw his hat in the ring, he threw his keys in the hat, which is
1: one of the shows I did recently, a stand-up show I did recently. There were about 100 swingers in the crowd.
8: Really?
1: It was their holiday gathering.
8: Wow.
1: They told me. They
8: really?
1: Came out and,
3: did they invite you to any of them?
1: I was invited to hang out with some of them at the bar next door and stuff, but I
3: there was no actual invitation for some kind of intimate activity.
1: No. But I don't know if I would have said, hey, can I get involved with if they would have accepted.
5: Well, of course they would have.
8: Well, but I think you have to bring a girl. You can't just jump in there. You have to have something to trade.
7: Yeah, you can't. Yeah.
1: Something to trade.
3: Hang on a second.
7: Yeah. You have to bring a side piece.
3: You can't go stag to a porno swinger party.
1: Well, I think somebody as famous as I could.
5: Yes, he could. I believe that too.
9: Just for the record, all the single females that want to come are welcome at swingers parties.
8: Okay,
9: just
8: not
9: single males are welcome at swingers parties.
8: That makes sense.
7: You could be a director, Josh. Just stand there.
1: Oh, yeah.
7: You over here.
1: Yeah, you on your knees.
3: Or that move, that's an old move. I saw that.
8: Or you would have to play both parts. You would have to be with the husband and the wife.
7: Oh.
5: Oh, the devil's three-way.
1: Yeah.
7: Got quiet in here.
5: Have you done that?
1: Have I done that?
5: Yeah.
1: I have not. No, I really haven't.
7: Why'd
1: really
7: you
1: haven't.
7: Smile when you
1: In fact,
7: answered.
1: I'm trying to think if I've had the opportunity to do that.
5: Oh.
1: I have.
5: You have?
1: Yes. It was after a show one night.
5: Oh, okay.
1: And this couple was notorious for asking.
9: Was it in Iowa?
1: It sure was.
9: Yes.
7: Yes, I know exactly where you were.
9: Same couple.
1: Yes.
5: Oh, yeah. Wow.
1: I'm sure Godwin has too.
7: Yes, I know.
9: No trouble but Godwin, to turn down.
1: Good. Wait a second. Very nice
3: wait a second.
5: Godwin
3: wait a second.
5: Said yes.
3: I was going to say, if only John Fox were here, we could find out how the pizza was.
9: I still have, in my case, I still have two of their DVDs they gave me.
1: Oh, okay.
5: What?
8: Are they homemade?
9: Yeah. Oh. And one is with Ron Jeremy in a hotel room and his
5: my
9: wife.
5: God.
1: They're very nice people.
9: Yeah,
1: but
9: they're
1: I just
9: super
1: wasn't,
9: nice.
1: Particularly interested.
9: Yeah.
1: So.
3: Wow.
1: Yeah, yeah.
5: Oh my gosh.
9: Did they give
1: Love
9: you a
1: comedy.
9: DVD?
1: You know, they didn't. Oh. I think they
3: did you say
1: they
3: gave
1: they
3: me an STD.
5: DVD.
3: Oh, sorry.
1: I think they looked at me and went, he's got enough porn.
10: 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This has been Chick McGee speaking.
11: Ladies and gentlemen, Bob and Tom.
5: To catch distracted drivers.
1: All right.
5: They used an officer disguised as a bush.
1: Oh, this is like that guy from Get Smart.
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5: There you go.
13: Yeah, it's hilarious. 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
5: You would not
1: Are
5: know.
1: Are you kidding me?
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1: This guy could have stood there dressed as a normal man and done the same job.
13: Oh, yeah, for sure.
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10: Isn't it time you attain the ultimate status symbol? 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
21: Hi, Phil. Thanks for coming to my party. Who's this?
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22: What?
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22: I guess a scotch would be okay. Thanks, announcer guy.
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2: Bless me, Father, for I have sinned. It's been
3: 3 months since his last confession. Good morning, Father O'Malley. Say hello to Phil Mundor. Recently, Phil has embezzled from the office football pool, run over the neighbor's cat, and has had some extraordinarily erotic dreams starring his 18-year-old neighbor, Caitlin Kravitz. Caitlin's appearance is brought to you by Nikon. Nikon, maker of the world's finest binoculars. This is Larry Morgan speaking.
1: Jesus H. Christ, Phil Mundor. That's one hell of a confession, or my name's not Father Mark O'Malley. 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
4: For Phil's penance, Father O'Malley orders 10 Hail Marys and 20 Our Fathers. Now go and sin no more. And thanks for visiting Father O'Malley's confessional. And please accept these fabulous parting gifts. A case of Rice-A-Roni, the San Francisco treat, and the hot new CD recording, Larry Morgan Reads the New Testament. This is Tony Lamont speaking.

0: Kelly from Bob and Tom Enterprises. This is Larry Morgan speaking.
1: Bob and Tom. 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
5: She wants a fur coat, so I'm going to give her steroid shots and take her razors away from her.
6: Hello.
5: No, nice. But Mother's Day is important. I remember how to, you know, my dad was always good with that. That's my mom and dad. Their marriage for 67 years. They were married. But he just knew how to treat a woman. I remember one Mother's Day, he just shows up in the morning, says, "Honey, we're going out. It's Mother's Day." She was so excited, and they just, I bet they caught 15 bass.
6: Wow, man.
5: Yeah, but
6: what a beautiful day.
5: Oh, just nice. But the thing he always said, you got, it's your Mother's Day. It is the special day for your mom. So if you do take her out to eat, be polite, courteous. Always try to hold your farts in the whole meal. If you have to do it, time it with the wine cork.
6: That is a trick.
5: Last year we went through 18 bottles of wine.
6: Oh, my.
4: Larry the Cable Guy is our guest. I'll bet your wife hears this all the time, Chick. You know the line I'm going to say to her.
6: You must laugh all the time.
7: Living with Chick McGee, it must be a paradise. A real laugh a minute.
5: Yeah, exactly. The other day I told my wife, I go, "Hey, honey, you know what I seen the other day? Fat homeless people."
6: Oh.
5: She's like, "Yeah." And I go, "Fat homeless people, they must be new or something." I guess you really can eat yourself out of house at home. And you guys laugh. She said, "That's nice. Take the trash out." That's what she said.
6: She's had it, huh?
7: Yeah, oh, boy.
4: Larry the Cable Guy actually profiled in The New Yorker. And one of the things, the only thing I guess really bothered me about that article is they didn't emphasize the incredible success of the movie Cars that featured your voice. And we were just talking about that off the air.
6: I just saw it. For the
8: great.
6: First time.
8: Isn't it a
6: I
8: great
6: was really
8: movie?
6: Surprised what a great movie mm-hmm. it was.
4: And I remember you were talking to us about it, I don't know, it was like 3 years ago, and you were saying that you'd gone out there, and well, you can tell the story, that originally the part was real small.
5: Yeah, you know, they heard my voice, and then John Lasseter goes, "That's the voice of my tow truck." I mean, I didn't have to audition or anything. They just gave me a call and said, "You want to be our town tow truck?" Mm-hmm. It's a small part, but I said, "Yeah, man, it'd be awesome." I remember I went out and I did it, and I got the part like in 2002. And I go out in like the end of the beginning of 2004, and I did my lines, and I didn't hear from them for 6 months. I'm thinking, whatever happened to that movie we did, you know? They called me up and said, "Man," John Lasseter goes, "Man, the animators love this tow truck. I mean, it's one of my favorite characters I've ever created. I mean, it's my favorite since Buzz Lightyear." So what we did was we've rewritten a lot of stuff and added more major. It's now become like the second, third major character.
6: Mm-hmm.
5: So we got a lot more stuff for you to do. I said, "Hey, that's great." So they call me up, and I go back out 2 months later and do an 8-hour session. I go home and come back another month and a half later, 2 months later, do another. I'm the one that's been there more than anybody. I always have the actors sign the wall when they come in. I signed the wall 9 times.
8: Wow.
5: And turned out to be what it was.
4: Did they show you a picture of the, or an animation?
5: You know what? I saw a mock-up drawing of it, and then I just did the voices. I didn't see any of it.
6: Yeah, they draw after the voice.
5: They draw around your voice.
8: Mm-hmm. Wow.
5: And only until about, with 2 sessions left, did I see a quick 2-minute bit of the finished product, and it was pretty cool. But no, it was crazy. But man, those guys are super nice. They were fun to work with. And John Lasseter to this day calls me almost every other week to say hi and how am I doing. And they sent me, the coolest thing they sent me was they have 3 originals. 3 claymation mock-ups of the character. Mm-hmm. And they sent me one of the original claymation mock-ups in a
8: cool.
5: case. Sweet. So I got that. Yeah, it was pretty cool. I mean, they were a first-class act out there.
7: I wonder what you could get for that on eBay.
5: I don't know. It's on there now. I even signed it for some extra cash.
7: Yeah, baby. That's Larry.
8: I signed it 9 times.
4: Come on. It kind of ruined the finish, but Larry the Cable Guy is our guest. Also in the studio, we've got a plethora of comedians. A bunch of nice guys as well, because often the phraseology that I use for a grouping of things. Christy, you want to review this? We have a
9: pot of whales.
4: Okay, and a gaggle of geese.
9: Gaggle of geese.
4: And typically more than one comedian. I call it a bitter of comedians. but Don Friesen is here with us. Dan Davidson hanging out. Both healthy young men. Slight differences. I look around the room. We've got Larry, a married guy with a young son. And by the way, how cool is it going to be in about 5 years to show him that movie?
9: Yeah.
5: Oh, that's...
4: And he's going to... Because it's impossible to impress your own kids.
9: Yeah.
4: You ask some of your famous friends, they'll tell you. But that will be cool.
5: Yeah, it'll be real neat. Matter of fact, I was going to say, you know, they travel with me, so this is really... I'm doing that media tour, so this is the first time I've been without my wife and son since the January.
9: Mm-hmm. Oh, really?
5: Since we've been started touring. And she said... He said his first words yesterday, and I missed his first word. Yeah, his first words were, Jerry.
10: No, what a lovely boy.
5: Oh, he's going to be something.
10: He's going to be
5: then,
10: something.
5: Then he punched her in the face.
4: Here's what's going to happen. Uh-huh. He'll be about six years old in the first grade, and some kid will come up and look at your son will look at him and go, I know. Get her done.
10: I got it. Exactly.
4: That's my dad.
10: I got it.
9: That's let's not move me. On.
5: Exactly.
10: But tell him how he said his first word, though. I think it's pretty cool.
5: Yeah, he had the little Mater truck, and he's 8 months old, just turned 9 months, and he's playing with the Mater truck. And, of course, I'm not there to see it, but the first day gone, he threw the Mater truck on the ground because it makes noises, and he threw it down, and the truck went, hey, do that again. You just put a scratch on my scratch. And then he goes, Dada. Oh. And he said Dada right after that happened. Yeah, it was pretty cool.
4: That is very cool.
9: That makes me tear up.
4: Larry the Cable Guy is our guest, and Larry's got a bunch of stuff going on, as usual, out on the road, of course. So you've got some bus time to put in.
5: Oh, yeah. Well, you know what? It's funny. I split time between Florida and Nebraska, but we're on the tour. We're on the road about 290 days a year.
4: Jeez.
5: So we're in the bus pretty much more than anywhere else. But we enjoyed it. It's fun, you know. I love meeting the people and doing the shows. It's a lot of fun.
4: And I remember Roseanne, when she first got her TV show, she'd grown up in a trailer and had a pretty rough go of things, and she said she'd always wanted to be successful, and she finally got successful, and she spent all of her time in a trailer on a lot in Hollywood. But it's a nice bus, though, I'm sure.
5: Shoot, it's got a picture of a greyhound on the side of it. It's cute.
10: It's lovely.
5: Real nice.
10: I was wondering where you got that.
4: Now, my point earlier was that Larry, now a dad, and a proud father indeed, and then we have Don and Dan, and Dan...
10: Not a father.
4: Not a father.
11: Not, oh, if my not prayers proud. Are answered.
10: Yeah.
9: Oh, so you don't ever want children?
11: No, I don't want any already.
9: Oh.
4: You mean, because you've never
9: you
4: been
9: don't
4: married.
9: Want someone else's.
11: Yes, exactly.
4: Plus you're implying
11: no surprises.
4: You're implying that somewhere there's a waitress out there.
11: Yeah,
4: with
11: there could be several. I could have 12 children the exact same age.
10: How about that?
9: He's also implying he doesn't want stepchildren.
4: You'd be like Tom Brady.
9: Yeah.
11: Exactly.
4: Yes. Who was, did you hear that big controversy?
5: By him wearing a Yankee hat? Yeah. Well, what an idiot. He lives up in New England.
4: Mm-hmm.
9: That's what we said.
4: Well, I don't know. That seems pretty kooky. I'm sure that the Patriots fans
10: are thrilled. Yes.
9: Because there's no rivalry between the Yankees and the Red Sox.
10: No, never has. You're talking about crazy woman.
4: With us in the studio, we have Don Friesen, Dan Davidson, Larry the Cable Guy.
5: Boy, good to talk to you. Hey, I went shopping the other day. You know how when you go food shopping and for bananas, you just take the bananas, rip off what you want, and take them,
4: mm-hmm.
5: buy them?
4: Mm-hmm.
5: They really frown on you when you do that with bread. Unbelievable. They really do.
10: Only needed 4 slices.
9: Only wanted 2 sandwiches.
10: Good morning, Bob and Tom Show.
12: My name is Donnie Bates.
10: Hey, Donnie.
12: You guys have my hero on today.
10: Who would that be?
12: Larry the Cable.
8: couple guys, you're a badass, man. I swear to God, you are. Was you also, we was talking at work, I had a bet, was you also the same one that said something about Vern or whatever, the Vern guy?
5: No, that was my uncle.
8: Lost $50, man. I was wanting to tell you, I'm real good with electronics. I never worked for the cable company like you did, but I'm great with, like, jumper cables, anything that's wired, man. Uh-huh. I fix TVs, blenders, motors. I'm fixing it. But I wish I could put you on speakerphone, but this damn phone's broke. People works wanting to hear. Anyways, when I was on house arrest, I used to get drunk and work on stuff. Mm-hmm. And now, I swear to God, my belly bass, when you press, it says, get it done, man. I swear to God, it does. You know Scotty Winkler?
10: No.
8: He says it better than you, man.
10: He does.
8: He's a lot better than you are. He's got shirts. He's got, he'll be in your concerts and stuff. That's going to catch on someday.
10: One of these days.
4: We'll tell Larry.
8: You know
4: Travis Larry.
8: Skinner?
10: No.
8: Angel's brother?
9: No.
8: I heard you talking about fishing. He's my old fishing buddy, man. He's crazy, just like you says, get it down all the time. Well, anyways, we'd get drunk and do crazy stuff. We used to blow up rubbers and use them as bobbers when we'd go fishing.
9: Uh-huh.
8: Swear to God we did. We didn't catch many fish, but the fat chicks were biting that night, man.
10: Wow.
8: I love Pelex. I heard you had a bus. You got a bus?
4: Yeah, he does have a bus. Yeah.
8: You know, it looked great behind that bus.
10: What?
8: A boat, man, like a real badass, like a Ranker, 19 foot. I love Pelex. Pelex's a great place. You don't need a boat to get a Pelex.
12: Johnny, get off the phone.
8: Shut up, Brandy. I'm talking to Larry the Cable Guy.
12: And by the way, it's get her done.
8: No, it ain't. No, it ain't.
4: Thank you, Donnie. Donnie's trying to sell a boat, Larry.
9: Oh, God.
4: Actually, he mentions one of the unheralded heroes of American comedy. Not the pay lake, but the bus driver.
10: Oh, I thought you meant Scotty Winkler.
4: That's Scotty Winkler.
9: Watch him play a guitar. You'll have a different
4: The bus driver is the unheralded hero of the world of comedy. You have your bus driver here. Can we say
5: Jerry
4: his name?
5: Yeah, Jerry Donbord.
4: Jerry?
9: Hi, Jerry.
4: Good morning. Now, Jerry, I'm just guessing, and I have not asked.
13: I thought it was a guitar player from Journey. I didn't know.
4: I have not asked Larry about this off the air, but
11: Neil Sean.
4: If I were to be walking around the mall and I were to see Jerry, I would go, wasn't that guy the guitar player?
11: From Journey?
4: He's got that rock and roll look.
5: Oh, yeah. Well, I stole Jerry Don. He was bus driver for ZZ Top for about 20 years. So.
10: Really?
4: Wow.
5: He's got some good ZZ Top stories.
10: I'll bet he does.
4: Wow. I'd wash that coat. there might be some extra DNA in that.
5: Funny thing about Jerry is he drives, you know, he wears his Wrangler jeans and his tennis shoes and his shirt there. And then whenever I notice Jerry, whenever he goes to check into a hotel or he goes to do something, he puts his blazer on. Mm-hmm. And I go, why do you always put a blazer on? Well, I want to look professional.
10: What profession?
9: That's nice.
5: It is nice.
9: That's very nice.
5: He's a good dude, okay? Miles down the road with that.
10: I'll bet.
4: I know, sometimes I think people go away from this show and they don't think we were being complimentary. That was supposed to be a compliment.
10: That happens on a daily basis.
9: No, take us out of that, mm-hmm. Kimasabi. It's mm-hmm. you.
4: Oh, sorry. Jerry, thanks for getting your man up early here. And Larry is a guy that started... actually, on the radio, and then in comedy clubs. And what's the biggest crowd you've played to? I know you've been playing some of the occasional.
5: Well, Blue Collar, of course, we did. The biggest crowd we ever did with Blue Collar was we still hold the record at the that place in Nashville, the Gaylord Center in Nashville. 21,000 people came to that show, and it was the largest attended show ever in Nashville. Not a seat. Outdrew Elton John and Billy Joel.
9: Wow.
5: And the largest crowd I did on my own was 15,000, and I did that at the in Valdosta, Georgia.
10: Nice.
5: Was my largest that I've done mm-hmm. for myself. And then the second was the Baltimore Arena. I think we did 13,700.
4: Now, you ever get nervous anymore? You got
5: you
4: it
5: know
4: down.
5: What? It's old hat now because you do so many of them. But at first, when you started doing the arenas, it was nerve wracking. And you still have those shows when you have a certain amount of guests that come out or friends of yours or people like. Somebody will go, hey, the senator come out. He wanted to see it. And you're like, oh, jeez. Mm-hmm. You know, then you get kind of there. But you get more anxious than anything else. You just want to get up there and do it.
10: Oh, so, when you're in front of 21,000, it's hard to pick out the one guy going to the bathroom to make fun of it.
9: Yeah,
5: you know what? It's not very personal. Exactly. So, where are you from?
7: You back there in row 99. Are you married?
14: Yeah,
7: I said, are you married?
14: Yeah, not a lot of interaction.
5: No, not a lot, really.
14: The craziest thing was I was on stage one time, and some drunk guy walks right on stage. Hey, can we get a picture? I'm like, yeah, sure.
7: Absolutely.
14: Good security they got here in MoMA.
5: Yeah.
4: They discourage that.
10: That's great.
4: They have very big, primarily men who keep you from doing that. And we're going to come back and find out what else is going on in everybody's lives. Christy, what's going on with you this weekend?
7: Still single, Christy? Still looking?
9: I'm still single.
4: Is tonight date night?
9: No.
7: Tomorrow night?
9: No. I got a bad weekend.
7: No dates?
4: Yikes.
14: I tell you what, it's a whole different change with Christy Lee. Good Lord, I ain't seen her in 3-4 years.
9: Got any friends that are single?
14: Boy, I tell you what, I'll hook you up.
7: How about that guy I wanted his picture with me? How about that guy? He seemed like a nice guy.
9: Could they not be a drunk or a felon? That would be great.
7: That's 98% of the people who like us.
10: Hey, don't knock it. This guy owns his own bear suit.
14: I sent you up with my cousin.
9: Okay.
14: He can rip a phone book in half.
10: Oh, yeah.
14: But then again, he lives in a town of 25, so never mind.
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11: We're hanging out with comedian Brian Bates. Do you like doing morning radio shows? I mean, you do a podcast.
16: No,
17: hilarious.
16: Comedically, that was the
17: hilarious.
16: Only way.
17: That's the only way you can make that funny.
11: Yeah.
18: I'm not a morning person, but I guess you guys are.
16: Right? Oh, God, no.
17: Yeah.
16: No.
18: You're not?
11: Sometimes I'll see Josh in between breaks. He'll kind of sit out on the porch just enjoying the morning. And I just look at him and go, man, you don't want to be here. You'd rather be enjoying the morning somewhere on a porch, man.
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2: Bob and Tom, geniuses in France.
20: Hello? Mr. and Mrs. Mabian, please.
21: This is Mr. May.
20: Hi, Mr. May. This is Bob, and I'm calling you from cemetery. How are you today?
21: Yeah. Not that good.
20: I'm sorry. Well, listen, the reason I'm calling you today is to offer you a peace of mind through prearranged burial plots. Rest assured that all of the details, you know, can be taken care of for you. Sir?
21: What's your name again?
20: Bob,
21: you're not going to believe this. I lost my job Thursday.
20: Oh.
21: Company closed shop. My wife left me.
20: Oh, I'm sorry.
21: And I'm sitting. But this is so bizarre. I was sitting here just contemplating suicide, and I was praying, asking God for a sign.
20: Yeah, but I'm just calling you because your name is on the list.
21: No, you don't understand. I was just 5 minutes ago. I was just praying and asking God for a sign, and you called.
20: Yeah, but I'm just doing my job.
21: I know, but I don't. Something's in control. I don't know what it is, but I mean, you're the angel of death, man.
20: So listen, is there anybody that I can call for you? Do you have relatives? Do you have somebody that we can contact? You know, there's got to be something that we can do. Sir? Mr. May? Why don't you let me know exactly what's going on? Go ahead. You can talk to me.
21: Well, I've been working with this company for about 6 years now.
11: Okay.
21: And the wife and wanting to, you know, get out there, you know, we got a kid, and she's wanting to get a bigger house. We have a 2-bedroom house. And I lost my job, and the company shut down. And now she's just frustrated. She moved back in with her mom. And, I mean, it's just things aren't worth doing.
20: Well, I'm sure it's going to all work out.
21: No. I don't.
20: Do you have any kids that we can call, we can contact? And have
21: like 6 years old. He's at his grandmother's house. I mean, you don't understand. I mean, just 5 minutes ago, I was praying, saying, God, you know, help me through this. Give me a sign of some sort.
20: Well, I'm not.
21: And you called.
20: No, I'm not that sign. I'm here. You know, go ahead.
21: You're the angel of death. I mean,
20: listen, I can call somebody and have somebody come right over there for
21: no,
20: you.
21: I'm glad. No, but I'm glad that you called. I could use your services here. I mean, you know, what? How much is this stuff?
20: Well, you know, we have different price ranges.
21: platinum plot. Is it so this kind of expensive though, some of it?
20: Well, it's very affordable. This way you can take care of all of it.
21: Do you do financing down there?
20: Mr. May, you know, you just got done saying that you're thinking of taking your life. You know, do you have a credit card or a check account?
9: Oh, man. Oh, boy.
0: We want payment now.
20: Let me ask you this. If I got the paperwork out to you, say, this afternoon, do you think you could maybe hold off until tomorrow?
1: Ruthless bastard.
22: Hold off until tomorrow.
21: No, I don't know. I'm going through with this.
20: Is there anybody that I can call?
21: I got this gun.
20: sir? Mr. May.
22: Oh, jeez. Oh, my God.
23: 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This is Bob and Tom Radio.
4: Welcome back.
0: Hello.
4: Bob and Tom Show. A little chaotic here. We'll sort everything
0: that
4: out.
0: Happens.
4: We have comedian Jeff Oskey in the studio. Christy Lee is...
9: What chick?
4: Chick has his hand up, yes.
24: I have a question for Jeff Oskey.
0: Fantastic. All right, go ahead.
9: Here we go.
24: The length of the hair is the exact same length everywhere. Your beard and the top of your head, it's all...
4: I was going to open with this.
0: Mm-hmm.
24: It doesn't look weird, but it looks weird.
4: Jeff, you're a young guy. You have a full head of hair.
24: I do.
4: You could grow a Mo Howard haircut, and just to piss me off, you...
0: Shaved it all off.
24: It's like a
0: summer cut, Tom.
24: It's like a 5 o'clock shadow all over your head.
4: What's the point? Why are you doing that?
24: Yeah, what's your point?
25: About a week ago, I had hair down to my shoulders, a full beard. I watched my two nieces during the week when I'm not on the road. Laid down, took a nap with them. That night, got a text. Hey, the girls have lice.
9: Oh.
25: Went straight downstairs, shaved everything down.
0: Wow.
25: And
0: okay.
25: I've been growing it straight back. So.
0: All right.
25: Well, fantastic.
0: But
25: thanks
0: you know what? You have
25: up.
0: To admit, this time of year, it's
9: good
0: nice.
9: Time for them to have lice. It's
0: I know, but it's pretty
4: well,
0: nice.
4: Thanks for coming to the show.
24: Yeah.
9: Nice and cool.
0: Yeah.
25: I was not infected.
4: Did you boil all your clothes?
25: Yes. Yeah. I burnt everything.
0: I'll bet. Mm. Okay. Wow. Okay. Well, that's sad.
4: That's head lice, not the pubic lice.
24: No. Yeah.
4: You ever
24: because
4: had?
24: If you get pubic lice, it's going to sting, Bob, if you're eating potato
9: That's
24: chips. I don't have to tell you
0: taking
24: that.
0: Taking care of his nieces.
9: Man.
4: Oh, I know. I'm just trying to clarify.
24: And use the unsalted butter, by the way. That's
0: I'm
24: another
0: insulted.
24: Quick tip.
4: No, I was trying to clarify.
0: You're a douchebag.
24: Jeff, I think Tom wants to borrow your headphones for a couple breaks. That's okay.
4: Now, see, Jeff, I have been through this head lice thing many times.
0: Really?
4: I have five children. Anyone who has kids, I think, has probably been through this.
9: No.
4: Especially if you have kids in a winter climate.
9: Never.
4: Really? Well, Christy, yeah, I guess your kids are pure.
0: Well, they're lucky.
9: No, I'm lucky.
4: If you live in a climate with cold weather in the wintertime, the hats get exchanged. You get that letter from the school, and you end up boiling your sheets and all that other stuff.
0: Oh, yeah.
4: Yeah, it's brutal.
25: Yeah,
9: I went
25: through the
9: hats.
25: Whole thing.
4: Mm-hmm. The kids at your school couldn't afford hats.
9: No.
4: I'm sorry, Christy. Again, that's my fault somehow.
0: I see.
24: Hats or summer camp. That was horrible.
4: Right, yeah. Okay.
24: We had to go through our kid with a childhood without hats.
4: Jeff, did you shave it or did you just buzz it?
25: No, I completely shaved it all the way back, and it's been growing back.
4: Wow. And you're not married, right?
25: I was married till about 3 months ago when I caught my wife cheating on me.
9: Oh, boy.
24: Wait
9: no.
24: a minute. Hold
9: way
24: it.
9: To go.
4: Hey, Dean, could somebody warn me about this stuff? I have no idea. The first question I ask,
24: now, when
4: answer.
24: You say, hang on, you say caught.
25: Yeah, I caught her cheating on me, so she...
24: You saw a phone
4: we don't
24: record,
4: need any, we don't
24: you
4: need
24: saw
4: any
24: a credit card.
9: What are you doing?
24: Shut up! You walked in on him? Is that what I'm
4: excuse
24: hearing?
4: Excuse me. Huh? I'm sorry, Mr. Liability's on the phone.
9: God.
4: Calling from slander, and libel.
0: Will you let the man finish his story?
24: Is that the name of a law firm?
4: It should be.
9: Yeah, it should
4: slander,
9: be.
4: Slander, libel, and lawsuit.
25: Yeah, no, I caught my wife cheating on me, so of course I got thrown out of the house.
0: Of course.
25: Because that's how it's supposed to work. So now I'm 36 years old, living in my friend's attic.
0: Wow.
25: Fantastic.
0: There you go.
25: Pretty
4: embarrassing. Could be worse. Could be his basement.
25: Yeah.
4: I got a basement horror story for you.
25: No, it's pretty embarrassing. Probably be more embarrassing once he discovers me living there.
9: Oh, you're like the friend in the attic.
0: I got exactly. you. What's that noise?
25: Yeah, okay. I mean, look at me. I don't like. I don't have a hard enough time getting ladies back to the house. Now I got to make them climb the ladder. That's not going to happen.
4: See, when you're a kid, though, that'd be really cool.
0: Yeah. Well, when you're a cool kid, you'd go.
9: Until you read the V.C. Andrews book.
4: I am going to live in the attic.
0: Mm-hmm.
4: It's like having a loft bed.
24: Flowers in the Attic?
9: Yeah. Oh, it scared me to death.
24: That's a feel-good novel.
4: What are you talking about?
9: Flowers in the Attic? You never read that?
24: Where the woman a woman has two kids and she wants to start dating.
9: So she hides them
24: in
9: the attic.
24: So he hides the kids in the attic for decades.
9: Yes. You never read that?
4: No,
24: you got to get out more. Good morning.
4: Wow, that really sucked all the air out of
24: the
4: room.
24: Brings up this...
4: there was oxygen in the room. Now it's all gone.
24: No, we're going to get a sign. We need someone to make a sign.
0: A sign?
24: You know how you go into a factory and you say there's so many days in a row without an injury? Mm-hmm. We need a sign that says so many days in a row I got Tom to laugh. And we'll put it up in the studio.
0: So you got one.
24: That's what I'm saying, Bob.
4: Oh, man.
0: Okay.
4: So I'm sorry. So
24: we need a sign made.
4: Jeff Oskey is our guest. Jeff, let's see.
24: And that is a gorgeous shirt.
4: You got the head lice.
0: The guy got thrown out of his house.
24: That is beautiful.
25: Yeah. Wow. This is exactly what I need to check.
24: Come on. Can we get a shirt? Can we get a picture of his shirt? Am I right? That is a beautiful
4: shirt. It's a velour golf shirt.
24: It must be felt.
4: It's the kind of shirt if you go to Goodwill, you go, wow, I can see why they threw that out.
25: I actually purchased this at Goodwill.
24: I bet you did.
0: Jeff, no. I want to apologize for the morons here in the room.
24: Are you kidding me?
4: No, Jeff, by purchase, you mean shoplifted.
25: Yes.
4: Wow.
0: You know, you could have said you found it in a box. But no.
24: It looks like a little boy shirt.
0: Will you leave the man alone?
24: It's a giant...
9: This is a self-esteem booster show. I don't know if you know about that.
0: He got thrown out.
4: I feel bad.
0: 3 months ago.
4: I feel bad. Here's what we're going to do.
0: I think we should give him a new car.
24: Who hasn't been thrown out of a house? Okay, come on.
0: Wow.
9: I haven't.
0: Jeez.
4: Do you need any furniture or anything?
25: I can use everything. Uh-huh. I have a mattress on the floor.
9: Mm-hmm. Oh.

0: to see him every Wednesday and every other weekend. That's nice.
1: No, I actually, I have him pretty much full time.
2: Oh, good for you.
1: And he was,
2: I have a 3 year old.
3: He loves climbing the ladder.
4: He loves living in the attic.
2: We could get the kids together. Yeah, 3 year old. See, that'd be the cool. That's what I was trying to say before. When you're a kid, even not a kid, like a loft bed.
3: Yeah. Oh, yeah.
2: I used to have a loft bed in New York City.
3: My, coolest thing in the world.
2: The room of my apartment was so small, the door would open and it would actually go underneath the bed. So it was actually, my room was actually a converted closet.
4: How many times did you sit up and hit your head on the ceiling?
0: Oh, gosh, I hope a lot.
4: Boing!
2: It wasn't just my head I hit.
4: Oh, right.
3: Really?
0: Okay. Oh, really? Yeah. Like a jackhammer.
2: Yeah, true. Oh, no. It was the action loft.
0: So how old's your son?
1: He's three.
0: Oh, well, Elijah. You can wear matching shirts.
1: Yeah, beautiful kid.
2: Thanks. No. He'd turn that down. Sorry, Daddy. Yeah. No way.
3: Sorry, Daddy.
2: No. Oh, that is one God. Ugly shirt.
4: It's not that ugly.
2: Now, let me ask you this.
0: It's not
1: a pretty ugly,
0: ugly
1: shirt.
0: I've been told this is my color.
4: It is
0: a
3: really?
2: And he actually believed it.
3: By your hairdresser?
0: Right.
2: We got together one morning.
0: At least I think that's what he said. He had something in his mouth.
2: We were pulled aside by someone behind the scenes and said, everybody walk in and tell a chick what a great color that is.
3: His name's Chick, not Chip.
2: Seriously. What's your name again?
4: Chick.
2: Oh, sorry.
4: You know what? You know what? That is a beautiful color.
0: Thank you.
3: Yeah, it looks great on
2: me. There's a reason to wear a shirt like that, because you wear a shirt like that.
4: Yeah.
2: And panhandlers won't even bother asking.
3: No,
2: skip him.
3: Oh, that's
2: we'll go to the next guy.
3: Oh, okay. Go to the guy in the purple.
2: Go to the guy in the purple shirt.
0: Hello. Yeah. There you go.
4: They always have disposable income.
2: Well, listen, this is going well.
1: Yeah.
3: This is one of the best interviews ever.
2: Now, are you officially divorced? Is it done?
1: We actually filed Monday. So I am feeling great.
2: Could someone do a pre-interview so we can we need to give a fake.
5: That was unbelievable.
3: You know what?
4: Oh, okay. You know what today is?
3: You know what today is? Today's early release day. We all get to go home early. So this has really been fun show, and thanks for coming by, Jeff.
0: It has been fun.
3: We'll see y'all tomorrow.
0: Been fun?
3: Yes. Oh my God!
2: Wow. So the headlight's probably the highlight of your month.
1: Yeah. Fantastic.
3: Wow.
2: Okay, when we come back, we'll redeem.
3: When we come back, we're going to start all over.
2: We'll redeem ourselves.
0: We're going to get a picture of Jeff's shirt, though. And put
3: no,
0: it on the
3: we're
0: website.
3: Not. We're going to leave him alone.
4: Yeah, you two should pose together.
3: Yeah. You should pose together. You have your two shirts
0: and we
3: together.
0: We should vote whose shirt's uglier.
3: All right. Fair enough.
0: Fair enough. All right. God, that's an ugly shirt a little bit.
2: You gonna Jeff probably won't be wearing that shirt on stage.
3: It might be his only shirt. Now, shut up. God.
6: 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All Bob and Tom. All day and all the night. 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
7: Ladies and gentlemen, Bob and Tom.
4: To catch distracted drivers.
1: All right.
4: They used an officer disguised as a bush.
1: Oh, this is like that guy from Get Smart.
8: I love this.
9: But when you see the photograph, it's...
4: There you go.
9: Yeah, it's hilarious. I mean, you can't tell.
4: You would not
9: Are
4: know.
9: Are you kidding me?
1: This guy could have stood there dressed as a normal man and done the same job.
9: Oh, yeah. For sure.
1: Even the colors off.
9: Yeah, but then they couldn't call it Operation Lawn and Order.
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0: table when Mama got disabled, all the liquor running to her head. And soon I got to choking, Daddy wasn't joking when he grabbed me by the arm and said, "Don't look now, Mama's got her boobs out showing everybody in town." Faces turning red, we were wishing we were dead. There were people standing all around.
1: Yeah.
0: When Mama gets to drinking, there ain't much thinking. There's nothing anybody can do. You just a hope and pray there never comes a day when Mama's out drinking with you. Well, we got her in a tree.

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We were standing on his shoulder while Mom was putting on a show. Well, he started up the truck and Mama stood up with her pants still around her knees. When we heard Mama holler, if you give me a dollar, well, I'll let you take a peek at these. I don't look now. Mama's got her boobs out showing everybody in town. Faces turning red. We

0: Bob and Tom.
1: For your information, these are two of the worst kids I have ever encountered in my life, and I worked the state fair.
0: We were stupid before stupid was cool.
2: Morning, Bob and Tom show. Who's this?
3: This is Don.
2: Hi, Don. How are you?
3: I'm doing pretty good.
2: You have a request for us?
3: Yeah, I wanted to hear the garden weasel, if you could play.
4: Oh, the weasel.
2: Oh, yeah. But it's springtime
5: Do you have a? Do we have a garden weasel?
2: Thank you, Don.
3: Okay,
2: bye.
3: Bye.
5: I got a bell. Now, this is a song about an actual garden implement called the garden weasel.
6: Yeah.
7: Early in the spring when I want to dig in the garden and the dirt and the loam and the filth. Half the effort and twice as quick, it's always one conundrum. How can one under any circumstances create a

0: half the effort and twice as quick, the garden weasel. Half the effort and twice as quick. This is a song written about the garden weasel. This song was written off the garden weasel box. If you happen to have a garden weasel box with you, feel free to sing along with the text printed on the carton. On the garden weasel box, they say the garden weasel creates a fine tilth. That's T-I-L-T-H, whatever the heck a tilth is. Heck a tilth, heck a tilth, heck a tilth.
1: Heck a tilth, heck a tilth, heck a tilth.
0: Chaka Khan. Heck a tilth, heck a tilth.
2: I love you, Chaka Khan.
1: Heck a tilth,
0: heck a tilth. Hammer time.
1: Chick-McGee.
0: It also says the garden weasel is half the effort and twice as quick, which is your part of the song. Goes like this. Ready? Here we go.
2: Okay. Oh, we can do that.
1: Here we go. Ready?
3: Half the effort and twice as quick. Half the effort and twice as quick. Half the effort and twice as quick. Half
0: Let's add the bases now.
4: Half the effort and twice as quick. Half the effort and twice as quick. Go half the effort and twice as quick. Half
0: Sopranos,
4: the effort and twice
0: here we go.
4: As quick.

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0: weasel. Can we vamp for a second?
1: No one scats like Tom Griswold.
0: Can you vamp for a second? Hey, Dean. I had an idea here.
2: Yeah.
0: No, you guys keep vamping. Do you think we could get someone on the phone that actually has a garden weasel while we vamp?
3: Twice as quick.
4: Early in the spring when I want to dig in the garden and the dirt and the loam and the filth.
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0: Hey, what's Chick Corea doing over there? So I'm

0: Bob, do your part.
1: Which part?
2: The garden.
0: What is this, my girl, Haywood?
3: We got to extend it because we're trying to find a real garden weasel. I think we're getting
0: it. What are you playing, my girl?
4: Hey, it sounds like my girl.
1: Well, it did at the beginning.
3: I like this Mahavishnu thing Steve's doing over there. I was like some kind of
1: I forgot about
3: Tony
1: that.
3: Williams.
4: That sounds, like, that sounds like Baby Elephant Walk. Do you know that?
3: Yeah, I think we have a garden weasel.
1: We have a weasel?
3: On the phone, I think we do.
1: Okay.
3: Yes, we do.
1: Hold on.
3: We have a
1: Morning, Bob and Tom Show. Who's this?
3: Hang on a second.
1: I'm
3: guys,
1: sorry, who
3: guys,
1: is it?
3: Little.
5: This is Cliff.
1: Chris.
6: Hi, Cliff.
3: Is it Chris or Cliff?
5: Cliff.
3: Do you have a garden weasel right in your presence there?
1: Yes! Yes!
3: God, I love our audience.
1: Oh, yeah.
3: Okay, now, do you know how to play the garden weasel, Cliff?
5: We can give it a shot here.
3: Okay, all now right.
4: Just don't whack it against your hand.
5: No.
3: It's kind of sharp. Now, just can you jiggle it for us? Oh, that's very good.
1: That's it.
3: Okay, now, how do we cue him when to jiggle it here?
7: Whenever he hears weasel, right?
3: Whenever he hears...
1: Whenever you hear the word garden weasel.
3: When you go, the weasel, then you go, shake it, okay?
1: Okay.
3: Here we go.
4: The weasel.
3: Yeah, can you do it a little louder, Cliff? Okay, now wait for him to say the weasel. When he says the weasel, he'll say shake it, and then you do it, okay?
5: Okay.
4: Early in the spring when I want to dig in the garden and the dirt and the loam and the filth, the weasel shake it. Cover up the seed drill, scarify the soil, maintain the turf, or maybe even both. The weasel shake it. Weed whacker tiller and the
1: garden hoe.
4: They do the trick, I tell ya.
1: No.
4: The weasel shake it.
3: Cliff, shake it longer for God's sake. Give it a really good shake, Cliff. Cliff.
5: Yeah.
3: Shake it real long. Shake it for like count. Shake it for like a four count. Ready? Okay, here we go.
4: Take it.
3: The weasel.
7: The weasel.
3: One, two. Cliff, you're only shaking it for two. Cliff, I need
4: keep
3: a...
4: shaking.
1: Maybe we should have him come in for rehearsal.
6: Yeah, he needs to be here. One
3: more time, Cliff.
8: All of a sudden, Alan Parsons wants it perfect over there. He's on the phone in another state.
4: Yeah, all right, great. Come on, give me a four count. Too damn problem.
3: Here we go, Cliff.
4: Money for this.
3: Cliff, take your garden weasel and really, really shake it right now. Go hunt.
5: Ready?
3: Yeah, go. Yeah.
6: Nice. Wow, that was a good one.
4: That was creating some fine tilth.
3: That was very good. Okay, let's do the big finish here now.
4: Hecatilth, hecatilth, hecatilth, hecatilth, hecatilth, hecatilth, hecatilth, hecatilth, hecatilth, hecatilth, hecatilth, hecatilth, hecatilth.

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2: Wow. Thank you very much, Cliff.
3: Not a problem.
4: That was a very nice job.
1: Bye-bye. Bye.
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10: So if your horse has lost his stuff and his legs aren't thin and bony,
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10: then he comes to Burger Pony. 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Comes to Burger Pony.
7: Greg Warren is our guest. What do you do on the road? We were talking to Mike about his activities in the road. Watch television a lot?
17: You do, don't you?
18: Just kind of DVD player. We rented The Fugitive the other day with Harrison Ford. Great movie.
1: Yeah.
18: There's this little deleted scene in there where he's running from Tommy Lee Jones and he runs into Subway and orders a sandwich.
19: All right, listen to me. I need a 6-inch turkey sub on wheat with bacon, no mustard or mayonnaise, all right? Huh? Oh, lettuce, tomato, green pepper. I didn't kill my wife.
20: You Indian Jones.
19: Yeah.
20: No, you Indian Jones, man. I seen you. Right. I seen Indian Jones 1, Indian Jones 2, Indian Jones 3. Then you didn't work for a long time.
19: Well, actually.
20: And then I did see you in a movie last year, Hollywood Homicide.
19: Right, yeah. That, was
20: that wasn't that good. You should have done Indian Jones 4.
19: Well, we're actually trying
20: to work on. You got a whip, too.
19: On.
20: You like the whip man.
19: Well, I don't you personally at? Have you the whip. It's in the Smithsonian Where Institute
20: you
19: right now.
20: You look old, too, now, man.
19: All right, listen to me. I didn't come here to be talked to by some deranged fan, all right?
20: Okay, man. Indian Jones.
19: All right, fine.
20: Get your whip out, Jones.
7: We have also new to the show. His name is Ryan Belleville, and Ryan comes to us all the way from Calgary, Canada. Let's see, we established the fact that you played a musical instrument in school, but you weren't real popular.
21: I like
7: cool.
21: to think I was popular in
7: oh,
21: the
7: do?
21: Mum Club.
7: Mm-hmm.
21: But I was not... Yeah.
22: Mum Club.
21: The coolest kid, really.
7: Mm-hmm.
21: I know that's hard to believe.
7: You look like a pretty
21: it
7: cool
21: It is hard
7: guy
21: to believe.
7: Now,
21: that's the thing about comics. It's like they're well, I think a lot of comics are pretty cool because you hang out in clubs all the time and you get a little confidence and then you feel like you're doing something a little different. When you go back to the reunions, people are like, what do you do? Well, I'm a manager of a regional Blockbuster. And I'm like, ha, ha, ha, I tell wiener jokes for a living, sucka. So, like, there's that sense of positivity.
0: That is do you have a card that says that?
21: That's right. I got a tattoo.
1: How do you spell? How do you spell? Sucka. Suck on that.
7: Eyebrow dandruff. That's disgusting. Is that a thing?
3: I'm not proud of it.
7: Why would you bring that up on the air?
3: I didn't. It was Christy did. Yeah. It was said in confidence off the air.
7: Yeah. Don't ever say eyebrow dandruff in front of a potential lover.
4: Oh, okay.
3: Hey, look, ladies, if I'm on top, you might get sprinkled on.
4: Well, let it snow.
7: If you're on top, I'll just let everybody else finish that.
3: Oh, I see. If you're on top, you got about eight seconds to live. Is that it?
7: I wouldn't say eight.
3: If you're on top, Godspeed to your ribs, ladies. Is that what we're getting at?
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7: Right now, Bob, as you can see, we do have a guest in our studio.
0: Well, of course. Good morning, Dr. Ruth.
22: Good morning, Bob.
0: How are you?
22: Well, I'm okay.
0: You look very nice in your nice summer dress this morning.
22: Thank you. We are going to be able to do my program, Good Sex, Bad Sex. I'll take any sex I can get today.
0: We're not?
22: No.
0: Why not?
22: Because we have a special sponsor.
0: Oh, okay.
22: And this will take up the entire segment of our show. I'm so thrilled about this one.
0: Oh, really?
22: It's new from Dr. Ruth Industries.
0: Mm-hmm.
22: This is for the ladies.
0: I see.
22: Girls, do you keep getting pregnant in spite of all your birth control efforts? Let's face it, ladies. The pill makes you fat. And who can remember to take it? The diaphragm is inconvenient. Ever tried inserting one of those things into the backseat of a Toyota? The rhythm method? Well, the Catholic Church likes to use it. They also like bingo. And much like bingo, use the rhythm method and bingo! There's, of course, the contraceptive sponge.
0: Mm-hmm.
22: Very comfortable and handy. After you use it, you can do the dishes. Then, of course, there's foam, which makes you feel like you're putting topping in a hot fudge sundae. The only alternative? Celibacy. Oh, God, not that. That's why we have my new product, Dr. Ruth's new birth control device. Anyone can use it, even an idiot.
0: Mm-hmm.
22: No one will forget to take it because it's a candy treat.
0: Oh.
22: It's called No Baby Ruth. Yes, it tastes just like a baby Ruth, but it's the No Baby Ruth bar. We guarantee you won't get knocked up. Comes in chocolate, vanilla, and natural tuna.
0: What?
22: That's our show for today.
0: That's it?
22: Good sex, bad sex. I'll take any sex I can get, and I'll take it in peace because I take the No Baby Ruth contraceptive candy bar.
0: How wonderful. Well, thank you, Dr. Ruth.
22: You're welcome.
9: 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Pointless. Yet tasteless.
7: I often direct your attention to our website, and I only do it because we do have some interesting things there. Today, for example,
0: yeah,
7: we have a picture of Matt Weinhold.
0: I hope that's your publicity photo that we have on the web here.
7: It shows a picture of a guy with a kind of a pompadour wearing. Is that a Star Trek outfit?
23: If it's the one that I think it is, it's the Next Generation one.
4: Yeah.
7: You are in front of a bunch of Star Trek dolls, or I'm sorry.
23: Yeah.
1: Action
0: memorabilia.
23: My Star Trek dollies, yeah. Mm-hmm.
7: Yeah. And that's all your stuff.
23: Or action figures.
0: Mm-hmm.
7: That's all your stuff.
23: Yeah. That is all my stuff. Some of that has gone to eBay during the years. But that's been replaced by other things. It's a constant carousel of pop culture.
0: I see.
23: Loneliness and deprivation.
0: Mm-hmm.
7: So you don't sell it for heroin or anything.
0: He sells it for food.
23: No, well, I do sell it for heroin, but then I take the money that I earned from the heroin to buy more Star Trek stuff. Yeah.
7: But see, that's my cycle. Point, though. It could be, this isn't a negative thing. You're selling a Mr. Spock for a and you replace it with some other geek,
23: you know,
7: icon.
23: And I know I've sort of been pigeonholed as the Star Trek guy, but I like all pop culture. Like the latest thing I got that I'm very proud of.
0: What's that?
23: Is a Bob Crane action figure.
0: Yes. No.
23: Colonel Hogan action figure.
0: Yes,
23: that's how great is that?
0: Does it come complete with lamp cord?
23: Well, what I have done is I got the Bob Crane doll. I got the Hogan doll, and then I got the Willem Dafoe action figure from the Green Goblin from Spider-Man.
0: Uh-huh.
23: And then I got a couple Barbies and a camera, and it's the autofocus playset.
7: Autofocus, of course, is a movie.
0: With
7: Greg Kinnear.
0: Create scenarios where the two of them are in a basement by themselves.
7: Watching porn. That's a must-see movie. That
1: I don't care what you say. Two guys, if that's true, those guys were friends.
0: That's as creepy as it gets. Wow.
7: We have to explain. There's a somewhat creepy scene, Christy. I'll tell
2: you.
0: You haven't seen it?
2: No.
7: It's the story of Bob Crane, who was a disc jockey and a drummer and, of course, became famous as an actor.
2: Hogan's Heroes. I loved him on that.
1: And the Million Dollar Duck, I believe.
0: And the Donna Reed Show.
23: Dad.
1: Well, yeah. Super Dad, that's it.
0: That's
1: Super
0: right,
1: Dad.
0: Super Dad.
7: I'll try to make my point. There's a film about him, this guy who was sort of a friend of his was a representative for one of the large electronic companies from Japan.
23: Yeah, that's right.
7: And they had the very first videotape recorder in America. Mm-hmm. And, of course, being guys,
23: he knew exactly what to do with it.
7: They made a lot of amateur videos. But this is a movie about that. Greg Kinnear is just brilliant in it, as always. It's called Autofocus. I really recommend it, but mm-hmm. it's very creepy.
23: It's really good.
7: There's something creepier about it, and I bet you don't know this.
23: No. Go ahead.
7: This is a movie based on the story of Bob Crane's life.
0: Yes.
7: Mm-hmm. Do you remember this, Bob? We had a phone call from Bob Crane's actual son,
0: young Scotty.
23: Oh, wow, who was the technical consultant on the thing?
7: Yes, and he was actually selling the videotapes.
0: He actually had at the time, I think it was stills of.
7: Oh, I thought you couldn't you get that?
0: He sold a book that he wrote about his dad, and inside the book had actual stills of. Some of the
1: his dad in action
0: sexual acts of
23: you know,
0: his father.
23: That is a little creepy.
0: That's extremely creepy.
23: To have like a picture of your dad with some girl that he videotaped, and it's in the frame that says "World Greatest Dad." He really was.
0: Oh yeah,
7: yeah. That's a taboo in our culture for a reason. That's something you just don't want to know about.
0: Maybe we should do the Bob Crane coffee mugs that say that.
23: World's greatest dad.
0: A little picture on the other side. When you put hot coffee in it, the picture appears.
1: Well, like a
7: now maybe if his son had been selling vests,
23: or the underwear goes.
0: Disappear. Yeah.
2: Oh man.
7: Our guest is Matt Weinhold. Matt is a very.
0: Why does
7: fine
0: Matt
7: comedian.
0: Bring the creepiness out in us?
7: He brought up the fact that he's. You've got to look at this picture. Like if you get a chance, please go to our website. If for no other reason than seeing this picture of Matt posing, and this is all your stuff, right? This is.
23: Oh yeah, yeah. And it's even more now. I mean, it's about probably four times as much.
0: No
23: stuff now.
0: Way.
23: Oh, yeah.
0: Wow.
23: Yeah, a lot of things. But
0: what's your most prized possession?
23: Well, right now it's the Bob Crane doll. And I don't have any pictures from that, by the way.
0: Good.
23: You can't.
7: What's the most valuable?
23: Oh, man. You know, I got an old Robbie the Robot from Forbidden Planet.
0: Oh, really?
23: A tin robot, and that's pretty good. But like most of the stuff that I get, I don't even think about like for how much it's worth.
0: Mm-hmm.
23: It's always just stuff that I think is cool. And some of the best toys now, like I hate to harp on the Bob Crane thing, but when would they have done that except now?
0: True.
23: When would they have made a Hogan's Heroes action figure?
0: Mm-hmm.
23: I don't think they would have made it. They didn't make it when the time the show was out. So.
0: No, they sure didn't.
23: Yeah, yeah. But I love the stuff, and it gets there's more and more of it every year. People have really tapped into this guy's a dork market, you know. So, and eBay is my Vegas. You know, I sit up at night, you know, with the cold sweat running down my face, going, "Buy it now, buy it now. It'll be gone tomorrow. Buy it now."
7: Do you do cartoon voices?
23: I do, yeah, yeah.
7: Just the way you speak, I can tell you should. That's
23: great. I'm actually a recurring character on a Cartoon Network show called Squirrel Boy.
0: Oh yeah,
23: about a squirrel and a boy.
7: Not a boy who is a squirrel.
23: No, no, no.
1: No, that'd be silly.
23: No, that wouldn't make sense.
2: What about a squirrel that's a boy?
7: Now, do you write any of these? stories?
23: Not this one, no. Okay. But it's a fun show, and I do a evil scoutmaster called Scoutmaster Dan.
7: Cool.
23: And it's very nice.
7: Matt Weinhold is our guest. Matt's a very fine comedian.
2: We're not going to hear the voice?
7: Culture critic.
2: Of Scoutmaster Dan?
23: Scoutmaster Dan, kind of like this.
1: Wow. Speaking of creepy.
7: Yeah. I
2: see?
1: Wow, who asked him to do that?
7: There was a reason I didn't ask him to do that.
23: I see.
7: I was hoping it wouldn't go down that road. Well, let's just change the subject. I have to ask this question.
23: Yes, yeah, please.
7: And we've reviewed this to some degree earlier. You're still a single man, right?
23: I am, although I do have a girlfriend.
7: Oh, yeah? Now, has she seen your apartment?
23: Oh, she lives in it. We have a condo together now.
1: Oh! So,
7: yeah. Oh! I just have it. Now, how do you break that to her? What's the
0: first time you take her over? You know?
7: What's the protocol here? Do you date her for a couple years, then go, by the way,
23: right,
7: I want to show you something?
23: Exactly. That was always sort of the problem when I was doing the multiple dating thing where you bring somebody over and you have that talk right outside the door and they're expecting the, hey, listen, you know, I'm bi or something like that. And you open up the door, you see a house full of action figures, and they go, oh, it's even worse.
0: Well, wasn't that a scenario in 40-Year-Old Virgin where he collected all these great things? And then,
23: but I hate that movie because he gets rid of it.
0: Yeah.
23: And he's not even, he's like, I want to start an electronic store.
0: Bad advice.
23: Go, let's just sell it all.
0: But for the most part, it's the same thing. You have a apartment full of.
7: Oh, yeah. You were there for
23: that. But I take
7: stuff.
23: Them out of the package. See, there are two kinds.
0: Oh.
23: Two kinds of collector.
0: Mm-hmm.
23: The people that are trying to make some investment, which that's, I'm sorry, but it's just not true that you're going to end up taking most of that stuff and getting $1 million. No. Because there's a whole bunch of other guys just like me trying to, you know, sell their stuff on eBay and make $1 million.
0: Mm-hmm.
23: No, you do it because you like it and you love it. And I have to take them out of the package because if I don't take them out of the package, it's not like I really own it. You know, I'm very tactile. I got to. Mm-hmm.
0: I got you.
7: Could I make an observation?
23: Uh-oh. Yeah.
7: I pretend he's not in the room. He takes it out of the package, Bob, so he can play with it.
23: Yeah, yeah.
0: I'm with you there, Tom.
23: Yeah, every once in a while.
7: I really envy your love of this. It's so great that you can like something this much.
23: It's my football. It really is.
7: Now, let me ask you, I assume because you're so into Star Trek and all this geeky stuff, you don't follow sports at all?
23: Not really. I heard there's something going on coming up with the football.
0: Oh, yeah, there's a thing called the Super Bowl. It's a pretty big
23: and
0: thing.
23: And as I was telling Chick, I'm trying to get into the whole spirit of things. I bought a paddle.
0: A paddle?
23: Yeah, football paddle. It's hard to find one in this town, but but I eventually got one at $200, really nice stainless steel.
0: Uh-huh.
23: And
7: it's going to be useful.
23: Yeah.
7: Matt Weinhold is our guest. I do want to find out more about this girlfriend.
2: Well, ask him.
1: So now you said girlfriend. You moved.
7: Did she have her own room?
23: What? She, really.
7: Let's back up. This is the photograph of you here in the condo. Do you have a room dedicated to the figurines and whatever you call them, action figures?
23: Absolutely.
7: So this isn't your bedroom.
0: That would be your den.
23: Yeah, that was my bedroom, though. That room was my bedroom because that's all there was, you know, at the time. Yeah. Now I have a separate office that has most of the stuff, but there is other stuff. But she has her own stuff.
0: Oh, she's a collector.
23: Yeah. Not nearly as fanatical as I am. But
0: what does she collect?
23: She likes erotic spawn figures.
7: Erotic, erotic sculptures that can be. What's the word I'm looking for?
23: We've
1: utilized. Hey, Matt, do you have any batteries for the new?
23: We've worked out an arrangement.
0: I see.
23: Let's just say.
7: No, I'm sorry. What does she collect?
23: Spawn action figures, you know, Todd McFarlane Spawn.
1: Oh, sure.
23: Spawn, the geeks will call in. They'll let you know.
1: Yeah,
23: but it's a very popular comic book series, and she loves the action figures for that. So
2: you made her at a convention? Where'd you meet this guy?
23: No, she
0: looks
23: was
0: like
23: a,
0: you found your
23: a friend
0: perfect
23: of a friend.
0: Mate.
23: Mm-hmm. What's that?
0: I said it looks like you found your perfect mate.
23: She's perfect.
7: Mm-hmm. Does she have a traditional job, or is she
23: sure.
7: an actor?
23: Yeah, mm-hmm. No, she works at a job. She makes foam rubber Klingon heads.
1: Nice.
23: We sell them at the flea market.
0: Oh,
23: and,
0: yeah.
23: Yeah.
0: So your weekends you're busy all week.
23: Oh, yeah, we got a lot to do. It's a year-round job.
1: So you said you moved into a condo with her. Did you have to move all your action figures?
23: Oh, yeah, and that was a living nightmare.
0: I'll bet.
23: And things got damaged, and that's always that's when the little kid in me comes out and freaks out. Like, you know,
7: you don't put them in shoe boxes with bubble pack.
23: You know how it is. You put stuff all around them to make sure that they don't get injured, and then you injured. They have feelings,
0: they
23: guys.
0: They bleed.
23: And then, of course, you know, you set them on the shelf and they fall over and crack and it's horrible.
0: There you go.
7: That's what I love about you, man. I mean, it's you are the most real. You couldn't make this up as an act.
23: No, you guys. You know, if you're ever in the Los Angeles area, you have to actually come.
7: Next
23: by.
7: Time I'm there,
2: you know
7: I'm
2: what? I was there and I just missed it. Darn it! I should have.
0: We should.
2: It.
0: Let's do a.
23: You should do a live remote from the
0: tour
23: the geek
0: of
23: hole.
0: Matt's condo. I really want to see that Morning Bob and Tom show.
6: Hi, Bob and Tom. This is Leland here in Garden from the Collective Connection.
0: Oh, hi, Leland.
6: Oh, Nirvana.
7: One of your brethren is here.
0: Nirvana.
6: We're not even open yet, but I feel as though I'm about to hit a jackpot. Hello, sir.
0: Uh-huh.
6: Is your name Matt?
23: Yeah, yes, that's right.
6: I happen to manage a very profitable store, and it appears to be right up your alley. I have right now, and we're not even open. Would you have any interest in a huge lot of Star Trek Voyager collectible figures, all figures in original packaging in mint condition?
23: Ooh, figures see.
6: Stand 5 inches tall. Don't. Jump the gun. Doctor, I have Spock. I have numerous collectibles.
8: See if he wants to buy my Picard.
6: Leonard, I'm on the phone.
8: See if he wants my Picard. I have a Picard. It's brand new. Mid-
6: Leonard, you are Spock blocking.
0: Nothing worse than being Spock blocked, I'll tell you.
11: Oh, they're arguing.
6: Proper protocol.
11: Oh.
6: I'm going to handle Leonard.
0: All right. Well, thanks, Leland.
23: That was great.
0: He got Spock blocked.
23: That's fantastic. Yeah. But then he mentioned Voyager, and I got all cold.
0: Oh,
23: I don't do Voyager.
0: That's not you.
2: Oh,
0: yeah.
2: Don't do Voyager.
0: Yeah.
2: Oh,
7: okay. Matt Weinhold, sorry. What's Voyager? I'm sorry. You've lost me again.
23: That's one of the spinoff shows from Star Trek.
0: Aha.
23: Okay. Next Generation, Deep Space Nine, the best one. And then Voyager, and then Enterprise.
7: Wow!
23: Mm-hmm. See, yeah,
7: I was only aware of the one.
0: There's many.
23: There's a lot I could teach you. You should come to one of our D&D games. Seriously,
0: what Dungeons and Dragons? Yeah.
11: Do you watch Battlestar Galactica?
23: Awesome!
11: I love it. I do. I'm hooked. I've got the DVDs.
7: That's the newer one that's supposed to be very good.
11: Where Starbuck is a girl. Yes.
23: They do it very serious as opposed to having Ray Bolger in a silver android costume.
11: And Lauren Green strutting around. Yeah.
7: I see. Once again, Matt Weinhold is our guest, and apparently he's actually met a woman, which is a...
0: Which puts him on a pedestal.
7: Huge plus.
23: I am. I'm the Fonzie of nerds. Yeah.
0: Wow. Uh-huh.
23: I go to a convention and like, wow. And she's going to be with you like the whole time?
0: Yeah.
23: Honey, go get in your green makeup.
7: I'm sorry. Matt is actually featured. Matt is a featured performer at the end of the...
0: Trekkies.
7: The great documentary.
23: The Ode to My People.
7: So has this... Star Trek fans. And I don't know anything about Star Trek, but I did see the movie Trekkies, and I really liked it.
0: No, it's hilarious.
11: Matt, has this turned in on itself? And you can actually go to conventions now and sign autographs because you're in the Trekkie movie?
23: Yeah, you know, I walk up to the front desk and they all, you know, their eyes pop up and they go, over here, get Mr. Weinhold a table. Right this way, sir.
0: He has a woman with him.
11: There's a kid in that who goes through all these hoops and stuff to have an outfit or whatever you call it.
23: Yeah, that scene is
0: uniform.
23: So great.
11: Yeah, a uniform made exact replica, and there are a couple things wrong with it.
23: And that's the best part too, is that he is the classic nerd. Like they go through all this work to make this costume for him. He's still like, yeah, well, the braid isn't really up to standard Starfleet regulations, but it's fine.
12: I was really hoping for something a little more original and authentic, but this will do.
7: This is the movie where the guy with the dentist, operates on his patients while wearing a Star Trek suit.
11: Right.
0: And no, not whole... just the dentist. Everyone in his office has
23: Along with his saucy wife. And, you know, there's a lot of role playing going on in that relationship. Let's play Ensign on Shore Leave tonight.
11: Uh-huh. And now, aren't there comic books or graphic novels or whatever you want to call them about Spock and Kirk getting together in a relationship and things like that?
23: Yeah, well, there's a whole underground thing of these erotic novels that are very disturbing.
11: Yeah.
23: And it's usually some sort of homoerotic or bi thing, but my favorite ones are the ones that there are some that are really really explicit with drawings and everything, and then there are other ones where it's more like they really love each other. So there's a lot of pictures of them of like Kirk pushing Spock in a swing. You know? This is more. I would rather see the hardcore sex than this. You know, lying with his head in his lap by a lake.
5: Let me tell you about my best friend.
7: Wow, are they missing the point? Yeah. Matt Weinhold is our guest. Matt, let me ask you this. Do you have any tattoos? Yeah, I know I look at this picture of you with all these action figures and...
0: No.
23: No, no. Although I
7: so there's a separation then. You don't...
23: Well,
0: Not even the number of the Starship Enterprise on your... You know.
23: I thought it'd be kind of cool to actually get the Starfleet insignia thing, like right where it would be on the uniform, but just over my nipple.
0: Uh-huh. Yeah.
23: I think that would be nice. But
7: have you seen, in the course of your travels, have you seen people that have gone the tattoo route, or is this not...
23: There are people that go way, way, way too far. There was a guy for a while that was sort of hanging around the convention scene who actually legally changed his name to James T. Kirk.
0: Oh, really?
23: And when you're James T. Kirk, you know, it sounds like a fun kind of maybe funny thing
0: to
23: do.
0: Did he have himself paged a lot?
23: Yeah, you know, I mean, at the end of your life when you're looking in the mirror going, I'm James T. Kirk. What happened? What went wrong? Even I know there's a line you don't cross. You don't paint your car to look like the shuttlecraft, and you don't change your name to James T. Kirk.
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26: 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Man. But what I hate about pizza buffets is they never put out the good stuff. I mean, you ever notice every pizza buffet has them pizzas with combinations you ain't never seen before, like mushrooms and pineapple. Man, I remember the first time I sampled pineapple pizza. I was looking over my shoulder waiting for Ashton Kutcher to pop out. I swear to God I was. There's another pizza with onions and hamburger on it. There just ain't enough cheese or meat lovers up there. Oh, and they got that barbecue pizza. Man, I love pizza, and I love barbecue, but that combination could be lethal. You put barbecue and pizza on a slab of dough and you're done. Hell, I heard that's how Mama Cass died. I swear to God she did. And every week they got this stupid veggie pizza under the lamp. I hate veggie pizzas. I think they're gay. I swear to God I do. I seen one yesterday with a whole bunch of stuff on it I ain't never seen before. I even asked the manager what it was. He called it healthy choice. It had mushrooms, green peppers, black olives, and raisins. I was like, that ain't pizza. That's trail mix. I said it right to his face. Hell, I seen one pizza with corn in it. I was like, what are you guys doing, making pizzas or cleaning out your freezer? Pizza and corn? Hell, I felt like I was back in the fourth grade staring at Miss Kelly's lunch lady arms that looked like mud flaps. I told the manager, every pizza buffet has to have at least one cheese pizza under the lamp at all times. Mm-hmm. It's state law. Man, you should have seen his ass squirm when I threw that book of knowledge right in his face. Right. He apologized, got all nervous. I got a free one-trip salad out of it.
0: Nice.
26: Anyways, man, I'm just saying it pays to bitch now and then. Stand up for yourself. That's why I like eating lunch with Jamie. He can give him the finger and they can't even see it coming. I gotta go.
7: Sean Morey is here with us. Sean, nice to see you.
28: I get annoyed by certain things. You know, people who use the word friggin'.
0: Friggin'?
28: What the hell is that? Make a stand. say the F word or say golly gosh darn. Right. What does friggin' mean anyway? I'm almost mad enough to cuss. Don't push me. I'll say friggin'. I don't give a shooby dooby. I heard a funny word the other day. Cripes.
0: Cripes? Cripes.
28: Some guy said, for cripes' sake. Who would that be? Jesus Cripes? The son of gosh?
3: I actually have a sexual fantasy associated with the earthquake.
10: Go.
3: All right, woke chick up.
10: Uh-huh.
3: In my fantasy, I'm making love to this woman.
10: Yeah.
3: And then all of a sudden, she feels the earth move beneath her.
0: Ah, yes.
3: And then she rolls over on top of me and shields me from debris. Safety first, everybody. Safety first.
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17: 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No, seriously. 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
18: Welcome back to the Bob and Tom Show, coast
19: Good
18: to coast.
19: Morning.
18: Thanks very much for joining us. Let's catch up with who's who. That's Bob at Master Control. This is Tom speaking. Across the way is Chick McGee. Comedian Andy Kindler is right there. You might have seen him on Everybody Loves Raymond. James Johann is over there.
20: Yes, sir.
18: He is a young man who is, he's been doing a lot of touring with Ron White, a good friend of the show.
20: Mm-hmm.
18: James, we've established a couple facts about him. You have a baby girl, Olivia.
20: Yes.
18: And you are semi-living with the mother.
20: Yes.
18: Your baby's mama.
20: She's in the house.
18: As they say, in the house. This is all rap terminology. I'm very very hip to that. Christy Lee is right there.
2: Yes.
18: Andy, what's your living situation?
20: I've been married for, what? Hello? almost 5 years, coming next May.
0: Oh, yeah?
20: Mm-hmm. And I did not propose to my wife in a very romantic way. You shouldn't use the phrase worst case scenario during a proposal. You shouldn't say six of one, half dozen of the other, or at the end of the day.
0: Mm-hmm.
20: The ladies don't enjoy that.
19: That's one for the ladies.
20: That's one for the ladies.
18: Andy, I know that you are originally a New Yorker. I don't know if you heard this news story earlier. Christy, do you have it still about the condoms?
2: Yeah.
18: This is an interesting...
2: New York City is going to, they've been handing out free condoms for quite a while, but they would like to have some kind of logo, because right now they're in just a plain wrapper, and so they would like to add some kind of logo. One of the New York City commissioners, Thomas Frieden, has suggested possibly maybe a subway map on the...
0: Yeah, I'm... How about baby names?
19: There you go.
0: You know.
18: Well, we decided to name him Austin because it was on the condom.
2: Yeah.
19: Or Magnum. Yeah. Or
18: I have a question.
2: What? I like the Coney Island whitefish. I thought that was
18: pretty. But it's a condom, I mean, they're
2: it's
18: not big
2: small.
18: Enough.
2: I think you'd have to pick
0: and you look at
2: train.
0: It. I mean, there's actually a lot of space on there to.
18: Maybe you could divide it by the boroughs.
2: Maybe, or
18: you just have like, a Manhattan and a Queens.
0: You don't want Queens
18: for gay men. Forgive me.
19: There you go.
18: But you couldn't really. The subway map would that wouldn't.
2: Yeah.
20: I just think there's got to be cross promotion on there. There's got to be advertising on every part of our life. There's got to be somebody can rent that area.
2: Mm-hmm. That's what he's.
0: I agree.
2: That's what advertise. Yeah.
0: Sure.
20: Yeah. Let's get some money going.
0: Mm-hmm.
20: Let me get a piece of that condom advertising action.
0: Maybe a Nike Just Do It.
18: Yeah. There you go. Mm-hmm. And obviously, you're going to be getting a high-quality clientele.
2: Yeah. People who probably have money to buy your products.
18: No, they don't buy your products. They're if you're getting free condoms.
2: I know. That's what I'm saying. I'm being sarcastic.
19: You say free condoms like dirt. They're giving away dirt.
18: For lesser people.
2: Oh, my God.
0: I'll get that. Morning, Bob and Tom Show.
21: Hey, Bob and Tom Show, USA. It's me, Larry King.
0: Hi, Larry.
21: Hey, good morning. Boy, you guys are all over the place this morning.
18: I know, Larry. Well, there's a lot of different news stories.
21: Let me
18: stop for 1 second and defend myself here. Christy?
2: Yeah. Yes?
18: I was reading an article about these women in L.A. that would, if they get a guy's phone number and if it's not the right area code, they would never call him back.
0: Sure. Yeah.
18: You've heard about this?
19: Oh,
18: Don't you think that if you were in New York City and you met a guy and he took out a generic free condom, wouldn't you think, wow. What's next? Do we go back to his place for some government cheese? And,
2: that would be kind of a turnoff, I think.
18: I mean, I know you try not to be an elitist.
2: I try not to.
18: Come
2: be.
18: On, come over to the come over to the
0: come over to the dark side.
18: Mm-hmm. Come over to the dark side with us, no. Andy. You're with me on this, aren't
20: Absolutely.
18: You?
20: Absolutely.
18: I knew it.
20: I just love the idea of a discount condom.
2: I just gated my community. I feel like I should move out now.
18: Okay, I'm sorry, Larry. How
21: well,
18: are you?
21: I'll just listen.
0: That's all right.
21: Hey, you're talking about lizard-like iguanas and huge snakes, mannequin things without their heads,
2: right.
21: condoms, and bedroom situations. Well, here I am.
18: We did have an odd story about lizards. What was it? Lizards have two male members?
2: Oh, the iguana.
0: Iguana
2: two male.
0: Had a case of priapism.
2: Yeah, and one, so they had to. They are going to have to remove one, but I guess he has a backup. That's kind of a nice thing.
18: I got a backup.
2: Yeah.
18: Don't worry about it.
21: But I was going to say, you were talking about sleeping in the same bed, the bedroom situation. You know, Sean and I, we sleep in the same bed, but to get me into any action at all, she has to flip my switch, if you know what I mean.
0: Oh, yeah?
21: Yeah. Well, you know, the neon sign over the bed that flashes on the air.
0: I know what you're saying.
21: That one.
2: Wow.
21: Yeah. Hey, you're talking about Nicole Kidman?
2: Oh, yeah, she was in an accident. Did you hear?
21: Mm-hmm. Huh? How is she?
2: She's fine.
0: She's okay.
21: Fine. She hit a pole, right, or something?
2: Yeah.
21: Little scratchy, little boo-boo. You know, that's Tom Cruise's ex.
0: Mm-hmm. Yep.
21: And you hear he's taking part in a big SAG Screen Actors Guild meeting next Tuesday. It plans to hold the first meeting of the Lesbian, Gay, Bisexual, and Transgender Actors Caucus on February 20th.
18: Really?
21: True story. Tom Cruise and John Travolta have been invited to be the celebrity coat checkers at the event. Well, that way, Bob, they can attend without having to come out of the closet.
18: Thank you, Larry.
21: Hey, and by the way, tonight on Larry King, the Senator Mark Foley hand puppet theater troupe, the fabulous Al Sharpton dancers will perform, and as the guest panel snaps my suspenders, Betty Davis will play on the xylophone a stunning rendition of the 1969 hit song by Hot Butter Popcorn. Here's a clip of that.
18: Yeah. Go. Larry.
0: Larry.
18: He's enjoying himself.
2: Let him go.
18: It sounds like The Exorcist.
0: I know, it really does.
21: You don't want to miss it. Bye,
0: King. No. Okay, bye, Larry. Much, Larry.
18: Actually, that's Larry King, that's a famous quote.
0: Which
18: one of Larry's ex-wives.
0: Oh.
18: With reference to Larry in the bedroom.
0: So flip the switch.
18: So the only way that she could get him excited was if she flipped the on-air light on.
0: Mm-hmm.
2: I believe that. Yeah, I hate to say it.
0: I do, too.
2: But I really believe that.
18: Yeah, that's kind of
0: Milwaukee, Wisconsin, hello.
2: I have gotten hooked on this high-maintenance 90210. Have you seen any of that show, Chick?
18: What? Is it?
2: It's called High-Maintenance 90210. No? I think it's on the E! Channel. Mm-mm. Oh, my God.
18: What's it about?
2: It's about job agency sends these people out to interview for jobs in Hollywood, and they get jobs. One was for a butler for a recording industry guy, and this man that he is working for has his own portrait painted on the bottom of his pool, and he also has dogs. I think they're Diva and Devo, that are these white Maltese, you know, a little white Maltese dog, but they're painted blue. They're colored, painted blue and pink. They're dyed like blue and pink.
0: Mm-hmm.
18: That's so when he removes them from his anus.
2: This poor butler.
18: Did you say they were colored? Is that what you're saying?
2: They were dyed color, you know.
18: Yeah. Color. Oh, they were dyed a color.
0: Blue and pink.
2: Blue and pink. It's the most unbelievable.
18: So these are people who have lost touch with reality.
2: These people in L.A. that have lost touch with reality who hire. There's a nanny that works
18: house
2: for a couple.
18: And their picture is in the bottom of the pool. Run.
0: Mm-hmm.
2: And when he did the interview, he walked into the living room, and you know how you sit down on the couch. Well, the guy he was interviewing with sat in a chair that looked like one of those big oversized chairs, like from Pee-wee's Playhouse or something.
0: Mm-hmm.
2: That's the funniest thing I have ever seen in my life. And he was complaining about the temperature of his pool. It has to be between 95 and 98 degrees or he cannot swim. Can you imagine?
18: I'd watch a show where someone went there and drowned him in it.
2: Yeah. High maintenance. Now you got a show. 90210.
20: I love how they start. It seems like all these reality shows, they start with the name and then they construct the show. You know?
2: Yeah. Mm-hmm.
20: It's like Shalom in the Home, Teach at the Beach, Lawyer in the Foyer.
18: That's Shalom in the Home. Same show.
20: Lawyer in the Foyer. Really.
18: Same show.
20: Yeah. The same thing.
18: Andy Kidler is the voice you're hearing right there. Andy's a distinguished stand-up comedian and something of a critic of the Hollywood life.
20: Yes.
18: Historically.
20: Yeah. Well, you know, Mel Gibson, it's 2007, and he's still writing "I hate the Jews" on his checks.
1: How anti-Semitic
20: do you have to be that if you get pulled over by a cop, you assume it's a Jewish cop? Who would think a cop that pulled you over? If you were drowning, would you say, "I hope a Jew lifeguard doesn't
0: come by"?
20: And the thing was, the irony was, the cop was Jewish, but how did Mel Gibson know? Did the cop walk up and go, "Mr. Gibson, do you know how fast you were driving, Mr. Gibson? My partner and I, we were schwitzing. Enough already with the swerving and the going and the doing and the..."
4: "Mr. Gibson, I pulled you over because you were driving to Malibu very fast, and I had to know, Mr. Gibson, I said, that is the man from the Lethal Weapon movie. He is driving in the car. I got the government.
0: What surprises me is that he writes "I hate the Jews" on the checks. I thought he had it printed on his
20: check. Yeah, that's right. That's the thing.
6: Right there under his address.
20: Exactly. Exactly. Yeah. He thinks it's more of a personal touch to write it.
0: Oh, yes.
18: And Andy Kindler is our guest. Here's something totally off the subject. Speaking of checks, I was talking to somebody yesterday, and I'm reading this book about John F. Kennedy.
2: Mm-hmm.
18: And apparently he was quite thrifty with the buck.
20: Oh, Kennedy, I never heard that.
0: He paid everything with a check.
18: And he would pay. Oh, you've heard this? He would pay with checks.
2: Right.
0: Knowing people would never cash
18: because
0: them.
18: Because he knew no one would ever cash them.
0: It's an autograph, man.
18: And you know who else, I guess, did that? Apparently Picasso was famous for that.
2: Really?
18: He'd pay for everything with the checks. He knew no one would ever cash them.
2: Hmm.
18: Hmm. Oh, hang on to those for long enough and...
20: Try that with my... landlord.
0: Yeah, I thought for sure you were going to keep it.
18: Are you the Andy Kindler that was on TV? Wow, that's amazing. Now let's take a quick look at news headlines with Christy Lee. Christy, anything else of interest?
2: With an estimated 60 million pet owners in the United States, it's probably no surprise that pet oxygen masks are now becoming standard equipment for firefighters. The cone-shaped plastic masks come in three sizes and fit snugly on snouts, and they're used to help animals suffering from smoke inhalation.
18: That's nice.
2: Isn't that nice?
0: Mm-hmm.
2: Yeah.
18: Do you have the thing in your house telling everybody how many dogs you've got?
2: What?
0: I'm sorry, what?
6: Yeah. Oh, here we go.
2: No. What thing is this now?
6: It's another safety
18: for the
6: angle.
18: Firemen. Mm-hmm. For firemen.
6: Where do you keep that?
18: It's on your door. It says, you know, "Attention firemen, there are four dogs in this house."
0: On your front door?
18: Yeah, whatever door.
6: You know, what font is that in? Is that, like in a big bowl?
18: Don't mock. I have two dogs.
6: I'm not mock. Well,
1: that's a good idea. That's that marketing again you're talking about. The oxygen mask for dogs. I have a good idea. I have had a puppy, and he likes to do his business around the house.
0: Mm-hmm.
1: You know, we're still trying to train him. And more than once, I've found a landmine. You know, in the dark. And I thought, take some dog food, mix it with lightning bugs. And then it kind of twinkle over there.
0: Oh, kind of a glow in the dark?
2: Yeah.
1: Million-dollar idea. Once I get that going, you'll never see me again.
0: Mm-hmm. That's a million-dollar idea, man.
2: That's a million-dollar idea, but...
1: Hey, it's oxygen mask, you know. As good as that.
20: Do you have to have a sign on your door, too, saying, "I hide my weed in my hamper"? Just in case.
6: Kind of like a big checklist.
18: Uh-huh. Yeah. How about an envelope with firefighter instructions right there on your door?
2: There you go. You could tell the firefighter how to do their job, too.
18: Mm-hmm.
6: There you go.
18: I'm not telling them how to do their job.
6: I think in some way you are. Control freak.
0: Do you have signs all over the front of your house for different types of emergencies? I'm wondering.
6: Fine. In case there's a flood, the fish don't need to be saved. Don't worry about the gold.
2: Do you and the boys have like fire drills once a month and stuff?
18: We've reviewed. It's a good idea to do. And check the batteries and the smoke detectors and the carbon monoxide detectors. It's always important to do that. Mm-hmm. I saw a really nice article. Let me see if I can find this. There's nothing funny here about some lady who... here we go. This is a nice story. This woman died at the age of 83.
0: That's great.
2: Yeah.
1: Funny already.
6: Here we go.
20: She was 83 years young.
2: Andy, she's in a better place.
8: Just the way you said that, Greg.
18: Well, I'm sorry. This was in Red Oak, Iowa. She left the fire department a gift of $175,000 because firefighters had helped her with chores when they came to her home to change the batteries in her smoke detectors every 6 months.
0: Mm-hmm.
18: Isn't that great?
5: Her family, her family is thrilled. She only had $182,000.
9: These are all. Their family went and burned down the firehouse. Those are all.
10: What our money?
11: Can't anything be nice anymore?
9: No.
5: How about me? I kept you out of a nursing home for years. I get nothing.
9: I can't believe you saved the dogs and you didn't say.
11: Okay, fine. That's nice. Okay.
9: All right.
11: That's,
5: no, I'm for it. I'm for that. I'm for that.
11: Okay, yeah. Mm. If you're listening, please do me a favor. Go check the batteries in your smoke alarm and in your carbon monoxide detectors.
10: Most smoke detectors now beep when their batteries are getting low.
5: Is that a euphemism? Check the batteries and you
11: just... No. Oh, I'm very serious about that. Okay. Here's a story you guys will like.
9: Okay.
11: Italy. A park where passionate couples can romp freely is set to open in Italy. And I don't know if you saw this. Last year, there were a couple pretty big news stories about this. And there's a name for these people. But in Italy, it's a real big deal. But a lot of adults are moving back in with their parents because of the high cost of living. And
9: really?
11: So, yeah. Lots and lots of men in Italy do this. It's much more accepted.
9: So now they're...
11: So they'll be
10: Mama's
11: 30 and 40-year-old men that are still living with mama.
10: Uh-huh.
11: Well...
9: Now they have a park?
11: Yes. Listen, let me read it.
12: They go walk their mothers? Like could a bark
11: I,
12: park?
11: Could I finish?
10: Like a bark park for old people?
11: Go ahead. Many young couples in Italy find it hard to be intimate with high prices force them to live with their parents.
9: So?
11: Entrepreneur Giuseppe Faghetti.
12: I beg your pardon?
9: Faghetti.
5: Faghetti about it?
12: Faghetti about it.
11: F-O-G-G-E-T-T-I. Wouldn't that be Faghetti?
5: I think it's Andley.
12: Kendler, I think
11: it's Andley. Giuseppe Faghetti is behind the park in Italy. Couples pay $4 to go in and an extra $2 for every half hour they stay. He says, my idea was to create a place for those that want to spend intimate moments together without thinking whether someone would be shocked if they saw it.
10: So they're just doing it in the middle of
9: how
10: a
9: many
10: park?
9: People are going to pay the $4 just to go in and watch?
5: Yeah.
10: Well,
11: wow.
9: Mm-hmm.
10: That's quite a jogging track you got there.
9: Yeah, no kidding.
11: Yeah, this doesn't sound like a real good idea.
9: It doesn't. Yeah. I see a bunch of perverted men just hanging around.
10: Running hurdles. Mm-hmm.
9: Good Lord. I hope you have to go in there with a partner.
11: Oh, dear.
9: Uh-huh.
12: I'm just browsing.
9: Sorry.
10: Yeah.
12: No thanks. Mm-hmm. Nothing for me today. Yeah.
11: Okay. So anyway.
9: Interesting.
11: Signor Faghetti.
10: Faghetti. Mm-hmm.
11: So I guess they probably can't afford cars to do it in then.
9: Cars?
11: Well, that's been the traditional way when you didn't have a place to go.
10: You go do it in the car?
11: Oh, wait a minute. I'm sorry. Hang on a minute. Everybody stop. Christy, so you're telling me you've never had any kind of intimate relations in an automobile?
10: I didn't say that. You're putting words into my mouth.
11: Well, apparently so was someone else.
10: No.
9: Christy's the one who came up with the sunroof.
10: No.
9: More leg room.
11: Yeah. No. How about you, James? You look the kind of guy that's done it in a pickup truck.
5: Yeah. Mm-hmm. My car, yeah, no.
11: Now,
5: you can't do it in my car.
11: Growing up in Queens, Andy, yeah, that had to be kind of rough.
5: Public transit, basically.
11: Yeah.
5: I did it on the Q15 for those of you in Queens right now. The bus, it's fantastic.
11: Mm-hmm. Yeah, nice. Now, let me ask you this. Growing up in Queens, did you learn to drive when you were 16?
5: Well, first of all, when I don't want to date myself because I think it's illegal, but...
9: in some parts of the country, yes, it is.
5: In much of the country. Mm-hmm. But you could drink when you were 18.
9: Oh, yeah.
5: So
9: oh,
5: it was
9: yeah.
5: a fantastic situation.
10: Yeah. Mm-hmm.
5: They got you all primed at 16. Well, I don't know. I was heading towards a driving and drinking joke. That's not good. but no, everything started. I was literally...

0: For one. Yeah.
1: Wow.
2: Yeah, I'm sorry. True. We need to take a break.
3: I'm not picking him up.
2: We're taking a break. Coming right back. This is the Bob and Tom Show.
4: 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All day and all night.
5: Really? No, seriously. Really?
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1: You asked for it, you got it. More Bob and Tom. This is Bob and Tom Extra.
2: Joining us in the studio with a big grin and big shoulders.
3: Right? Is that nice?
4: You know what they say about big shoulders?
5: Big shirts.
6: Big shoulders to carry all that talent.
2: Hard to stand up.
4: My publicist, everyone.
2: Actor Drew Powell has joined us.
4: Oh, yeah.
2: And Drew is working on a special project we'll talk about in a few minutes. Drew is almost always working, which is cool in the world of being an actor, huh?
4: Yes, it is.
2: It's now, can you even talk about the TV thing you just did?
4: Oh, yeah.
2: when is that going to start airing?
4: I'm in the first and fourth episode of season 20 of Criminal Minds.
6: Oh, wow.
2: Yeah. And do you play a good guy or a bad guy?
4: You'll just have to tune in.
6: All right. Sometimes you think the good guys are good guys.
5: Are you going to punch any of my favorite characters in this one?
2: No, that leads to my next point. I actually had occasion to text Drew just a couple weeks ago. I had Saturday Night Live on, and for at least the second time that I know of, Drew portrayed a character in the wonderful television show, I believe nominated for more Emmys than any show in history, called The Pit.
7: Wow. Yep.
2: It's a kind of a hospital ER type show. It's a great program, really well done. And Drew plays a bad guy.
4: But he's misunderstood.
2: Got a brief scene where he punches out one of the nurses.
6: Oh, who hasn't been there?
2: And Saturday Night Live, on two occasions, has popped in a still picture of Drew. was it during Weekend Update? I can't even
4: remember. They did a thing called Maha Hospital. So, you know, Make America Healthy Again. Oh, and so it was a sketch, a long sketch with Harry Styles.
2: But that was the second time I've seen them use that
4: They reran it. Yeah, it was the Harry Styles program. And it was funny because I was about to go on stage in Palm

He sings, "Dear Rodney, I don't think I'd like you anymore. 'Cause when you get to drinking, you put me places I've never been before. Dear Rodney, I don't like you anymore."

0: ever, dear penis. I think I like you after all. Oh, and Rodney, while you're shaving, shave my balls.
1: Jimmy Schubert is our guest. Any other interesting news headline, Christy?
2: The FBI has identified the source of the virus-like blaster infection on the internet. The suspect, an 18-year-old who has not been identified but is expected to be arrested today.
1: Now, can we execute 18-year-olds in our society?
3: Yes, we can.
1: Okay, I'm there. I'm voting for it.
2: Mm-hmm. Yeah.
4: You know, you can tell the kid's not getting laid. Any kid that's getting laid on a regular basis is not creating computer viruses.
3: True.
4: So it's basically, that's a sex education in high school. They, you know, all they talk about are diseases and things you can catch, and the girls stop putting out, and kids the hole up in the room and create a virus.
1: He's going to be receiving a different kind of sex education, I hope.
4: Yeah, his baseball hat and his dirt button are going to be the same size once they get done with him. This kid's going to be able to do deep knee bends over a fire hydrant.
5: My most recent marriage was a disaster. It made the wreck of the Edmunds Fitzgerald look like a fender bender.
3: Wow. Hello.
6: And you remember Lord's famous line about gun control.
5: Yes. It, the relationship taught me a lot. It taught me they won't sell you a handgun if you're crying.
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1: Comedian Mickey Joseph has joined us in the studio.
10: There's a porno actor in California now who's taken the name Ricky Ricardo.
3: No, there isn't.
10: Oh, yeah. Which is kind of changes it, you know. Oh, yes, I'm Cuban Pete. I've got 10 pounds of hanging meat. And every time I go, jig, jiggy, boom, jig, jiggy, boom, jig, jiggy, boom. Oh, yes, I'm Cuban Pete. Mine goes halfway across the street. And every time I go, jig, jiggy, boom, jig, jiggy, boom, jig, jiggy, boom. Hey, senorita, how would you like a big burrito? It's very nice. So full of spice. Hey, why don't we go down to my place in San Francisco? I'm hard as metal. Just ask Fred and Ethel.
1: Thank you so much. Comedian John Campanera. Bob grew up in Los Angeles.
3: Vince Scully was my man.
1: Is that something that you did?
11: Scully is funny because he's one of these announcers that loves to read lips. Wait a minute, here comes Tracy out of the dugout. He's in the umpire's face. It appears he wants to take the ump to Fuddruckers after the game. You know what makes me laugh is Skip Carey, Harry's son. He does the Atlanta Braves games.
3: Sure.
11: I listen to this guy when I can't sleep.
12: Chipper Jones takes one on the outside, 3-1 on Chipper Jones. Don't forget, all week long, we got the best of the Duke right here on TBS. John Wayne right here on TBS. That's a long fly ball. Looks like that's out of here.
1: I love that.
11: And you know, Harry's going, I can't believe that's my son. You know, Harry would get excited over the dumbest stuff. Hey, check out the kid in the sombrero.
3: Bob and Tom show.
13: Hi, I got a lame one.
3: What's your name, sir?
13: Kevin from Ohio.
3: All right, Kevin.
13: I was playing tag. I was doing recess duty for my son in first grade. We were playing tag with all these first graders.
6: First graders, first of all, can kick your ass. Yeah. Okay.
3: Amen. Yeah. Uh-huh.
13: I went to run, and I didn't see the parallel bar, and I knocked myself.
1: Kevin! Wait, no, no. Oh. What happened now?
3: Oh.
13: I hit my forehead on the bar and woke up on my back with about 24 first graders standing over top of me just staring at me.
3: Oh, Kevin.
1: Wow.
3: Was it over blacktop?
13: No, it was stones.
3: Man, you're stones, lucky. Did any of the kids think to call 911 or anything?
13: No, my son helped me up and took me into the office, so I could get some ibuprofen.
3: Uh-huh.
6: I have never been embarrassed in all my life.
3: No kidding. First graders, did the kids not want you to supervise anymore?
13: Oh, no, they thought it was funny.
1: I'm laughing, too. Yeah, I'm with them.
3: I'm sure they point at you every time you come into the schoolyard.
14: There was this bass player, and he was sitting in a bar just getting really, really drunk. He was mad at the world.
3: Yeah.
14: He had been fired from his latest job, mad at everyone, just angry, drinking. So he leaves the bar. He's very, very drunk. He's walking down the street. And across the street is a nun. walking the other direction.
3: Mm-hmm.
14: Well, bass player runs across the street, knocks her down, and just starts kicking her and hitting her and going crazy.
3: A drunk bass player.
14: A drunk bass player. And he looks down and says, "You're not so tough now, are you, Batman?"
15: That's it for our show. Based
16: on Bob and Tom 24/7. For those of you who always need something extra, well, here you go. This is Bob and Tom Extra.
15: Tom, we kind of have a special pseudo guest son in the studio. Here he is.
17: Willie G is here with us. And do we have Mr. Crumb?
18: No, not yet.
17: Okay, we're
18: oh, we do?
17: We're working on getting Dusty Crumb.
19: Oh, we're holding. Yeah, okay.
3: Dusty Crumb.
17: Yeah. Dusty Crumb.
15: Who the hell put us on hold?
19: This guy's awesome, Willie.
3: Hell yeah, man. It's a cool name.
18: That's
17: And we're trying to find out if...
20: When I was a kid, the sports guy in Central Ohio, Jimmy Crumb.
18: Okay.
20: He was he was wonderful. Channel 4.
19: Now, yeah. This guy is the proprietor of...
17: Wild Man's Pizza, Pasta, and Pythons. This is in Everglades
19: City,
17: Everglades City, Florida.
19: Way down in Florida.
17: Dusty's establishment, besides serving a python pizza, apparently you can take a python in there and trade it in for a free pizza.
19: Yeah.
17: Or I guess it's not a free, it's a swap.
18: It's a swap.
17: And also they have a lot of products. I was particularly impressed with the official Converse All-Star snakeskin sneakers.
19: They look, they're awesome.
18: I need to see
19: I'm
18: these.
19: I'm tempted.
18: I need to see these.
17: And it's at Wild Man's. If you go Wild Man's Pizza, et cetera, you'll find it on the internet. We're trying to hook up with Dusty.
19: They have clutches. They have belts and
18: I
19: wallets.
18: I love a good clutch.
19: Oh, yeah. Man.
18: Yeah. Love a good clutch.
17: What exactly is a clutch?
18: A clutch is there's no strap, and it's usually it can fit in your hand, and you just hold it. It looks like a giant envelope most of the time.
19: Yes.
18: It looks, or it looks like an envelope.
17: Okay, I certainly have seen those. I didn't realize that's what you called it.
18: You called it a clutch.
19: Your clutch.
17: So if you're putting a lot of stuff in it, you've got your cargo in your clutch.
18: Usually a clutch can fit a phone, some lipstick.
20: This is what we deal with.
18: Your wallet.
20: Right. If you say clutch, Tom thinks clutch cargo.
19: He doesn't think the badass band.
20: No.
19: He doesn't think.
18: Right.
19: Yeah.
20: Nothing but clutch cargo. A bad kids cartoon show-ish.
17: By the way, speaking of...
20: Yes, honey.
17: Pot calling the kettle black.
20: What are you talking about?
17: You mentioned clutch cargo yesterday.
20: I sure did.
19: Not
20: guilty
19: true.
20: Guilty as charged.
19: I remember it clearly.
15: Did he use mind control on me just now?
19: Yes, he did.
17: No, he did.
19: No, you
17: mentioned Mary Madeline.
19: Right, and then you went, she talks like clutch cargo. He did not mention clutch cargo.
15: There you go.
17: You said she moves her mouth funny. Okay, do we have, on the phone, I believe we have Dusty
15: Crumb.
17: That's
15: how he works. Here we go.
17: Mr. Crumb.
15: Hello.
21: Hey, what's up?
17: Hey, Dusty. It's a great pleasure. We found out about you yesterday and about Wild Man's Pizza, Pasta, and Pythons. And then when I saw your online store, I lost my mind. Snake everything.
21: Mind-boggling.
17: It's amazing. Do you make, for example, those Converse All-Star shoes?
21: I have a Russian, a Ukrainian guy that is a sew master. He's sewing them together for me.
17: Wow.
19: Nice.
17: So how does it work? You just take snake skins and make all this stuff?
21: Yep. We recycle them.
17: Yeah. And now I noticed the reason you were in the news is your establishment, apparently, if you walk in, you can trade a python for a pizza. Is that a dead python?
21: Yeah. You got it. You know what I mean? I don't want it to bite me.
19: No.
17: Yeah, I was just curious.
15: No, you don't need that.
17: I was wondering, because remember those places when you were a kid you'd go to that have the lobsters in the tank at the restaurant? You'd pick one out and eat it?
21: Yeah, red lobster.
17: Yeah, that'd be cool. Yeah. Well, Dusty, are you...
15: It's a great time to be alive.
17: Dusty, are you the kind of person that handles a snake when they're alive?
21: Yeah, unfortunately, I am. I'm the test dummy.
17: Okay, because I saw the photograph of you and you're holding a gigantic snake.
18: Mm-hmm.
21: Yeah, it's a big one.
15: Have you ever been out there on the hunt collecting pythons with the guys who do this?
21: I'm the guy that does this.
19: Whoa. Oh, so you actually are on the hunt?
15: Oh, okay, all right.
21: Yeah.
15: Which came first, the Wild Man's Pizza and Pasta and Pythons, or you hunting for pythons?
21: Well, I hunted pizza before Python.
19: Uh-huh. Yeah. That can be tricky. You
17: know. You I've got a t-shirt that says pizza before pythons.
21: Yeah. You know, I have a pizza oven in my hunting truck so I can cook pizzas while we're hunting. That's where it all started. You
19: no
21: know,
19: way.
20: That's amazing.
1: Wow.
19: That is amazing. Dusty, do you, is the pizza, is the Python for a pizza deal year round or only during the hunt?
21: No, year round, every day.
19: Okay.
17: Okay. Now, we're all, I'm not familiar with how to eat a python meat. Can you explain the process? Is it like ground beef? Do you strip the meat off of it? How do you get the bones out, et cetera, et cetera? Are there bones in a snake?
19: Right. Yeah.
21: Yeah, of course there are. Yeah. You know, you're the consumer, so we prepare it how you like it. We can make tacos, pizza, whatever you want.
17: So how do you get the how do you get the meat? Do you have to fillet it?
21: Yeah, fillet it off.
17: Hmm. Is it easy, or is it like cleaning fish?
20: I bet you have it down, right?
21: Yeah, I'm the fastest snake skinner in the South, son.
20: The fastest snake skinner in the South.
18: I believe it.
20: What do you think of that?
17: So what, now, does Python
21: that's
17: have
21: a fact. That's a fact.
17: Mm-hmm. I'm sorry. We're speaking with Dusty Crum from Wild Man's Pizza, Pasta, and Pythons. And I recommend the website, especially the store where you can buy cool stuff. And he's in Everglades City. Does Python have a peculiar or a particular taste?
21: It's good. It's got a gamey flavor. It's a good meat.
20: Huh.
17: Yeah. And do you, once you, what, how, well, I know you put it on a pizza. So do you like put it in little sort of globs like sausage?
21: Well, it's kind of like a taco consistency meat, you know?
20: Yeah, okay. Gotcha, yeah, sure.
17: Yeah. Now, what is the most popular way to eat python?
21: I mean, it's your imagination. It's your wildest dreams,
17: so,
21: you know?
17: So you can do tacos and...
21: Yeah. Popsicles. I mean, popsicles.
18: What?
19: Is that right? A python popsicle.
17: So is that frozen?
20: Well, it's like a kebab, I mean, right? Yeah, like a chicken kebab, only it's python.
17: That's odd.
21: Yeah. It could be. I mean, you know.
20: All right.
21: We might be onto something there.
17: Okay. Now, what is the largest selling item from your store?
21: Everybody wants a Python wallet from Python Wild Man.
20: Yeah. Yeah.
21: They want the Python Wild Man wallet.
17: Yeah. I noticed you have Python belt buckles.
21: yeah, boots, belt, seat covers. I'm building a 69 Charger, doing the seats in it.
19: Oh, sweet.
21: Python seats.
20: Wow.
21: Oh, yeah, baby.
17: What is it again?
21: How we do it.
19: A 69 Charger. The seats are going to be Python.
17: Oh, my God.
19: Yeah, that's badass. Yeah.
21: It's incredible.
17: Yeah. Now, do you ever wear Python trousers?
21: I have some snake boots.
17: Oh, snake boots.
20: All right. Nice.
17: I just bring it up because Jim Morrison, the late Jim Morrison of the Doors, famously wore snakeskin pants. For quite some time before his bandmates made him get them cleaned.
21: I can make you some, Tommy, you know, no problem.
20: Wow.
17: I'm not sure I could pull off snakeskin.
20: Yeah, you could.
17: I give a certain hip vibe, but I'm not sure it's the snakeskin hip.
19: Go ahead, Jess.
18: What about a snakeskin strap for your cowboy hat? That's what you need.
19: He has them. He has the hat bands.
17: Oh, you do?
18: That's awesome.
17: I got two really nice cowboy hats.
21: I got those, too.
20: He got it all.
17: Okay, now I want to tell everybody how to find Dusty's website. It's Wild Man's Pizza, Pasta, and Pythons. And it's a great, you got a whole bunch of cool stuff in your store. And do you make some of this stuff on your own? I mean, I know you said you stripped the skin off.
21: Yeah, we process all here. My wife's here with me. She helps me make stuff and make jewelry, make necklaces out of the vertebrae. You know, we use every piece of the snake.
19: Yeah, I saw the vertebrae earrings.
17: Really?
21: Yeah.
19: How many
21: vertebrae are in a snake?
19: How many vertebrae?
21: What? Oh, man, there's a ton.
19: Yeah. Boy.
20: Yeah, that's.
17: Yeah, I put that in my SATs, and I think I got a check mark.
20: And the website is Wild Man's Pizza. And Wild Man's
21: Pythons, and it's pythonwildman.com for my alert.
20: Yeah. Wild Man's Pizza and pythons.com.
17: Yeah, and you can click over. I'm looking at the store right now. It's just terrific.
19: Dusty, my name's Josh, and I have always wanted to do the python hunt, and I may be doing it next year. May I join your team, or?
21: Well, come on, son. I'll make you a pizza, you know?
19: Well, can I hunt with you if you go on it?
21: Yeah. Yeah, come on, let's go, let's roll.
19: All right,
20: let's roll.
17: And
21: I'm just now going to bed. You guys are waking up. I'm going to bed.
19: Yeah.
20: Yeah.
17: So you hunt them at night?
21: Yeah.
19: Yeah.
17: Yeah. I mean, I know I sound like an idiot because I am, but the, so how does this work? Are you in the water?
21: Yeah.
17: Like in the swamps, walking around?
21: Yeah.
20: So do you walk without shoes into the swamp and you can feel them with your feet and that's when you grab them?
21: That's it. You know, you got toes in the ground.
20: Yeah.
17: Are you kidding?
20: I don't think so, Tom. No. That's the process.
21: No. Watch on TV.
19: Wow. Yeah, I've got to do it.
20: Well, you're insane.
19: How was last night? What kind of bag did you have?
21: You know, you can see Discovery Channel and History Channel, the Guardians of Glades, Secret Invasion. Watch on TV. I'll show you how to do it.
19: All right.
17: Okay. Well, we got to get Josh down there. Dusty Crumb, thank you very much, sir. Once again, it's Wild Man's Pizza, Pasta, and Pythons. Check out the store and make sure you check out. I cannot get over the custom Python sneakers with that look just like Converse All-Stars.
21: I got to correct you 1 minute. There's Snakers.
19: Snakers, yeah, Snakers. Please, Tom. Yeah. Oh. Show the proper respect.
17: Sorry. You know, I grew up in a place called Shaker Heights, Ohio. Mm-hmm. Maybe you should change the name of your town to Snaker Heights.
20: That's good.
17: Isn't that nice? Okay, thanks, Dusty. Great talking to you, Dusty. Yep. Appreciate it.
21: Y'all come down. I'll get y'all on the swamp buggy, and we'll get out, catch a big snake.
19: I got to do it.
20: you got it.
17: Swamp buggy. Awesome. We'll thanks, Dusty. What a great guy.
19: Thank you, Dusty. Boy, oh,
17: oh
19: boy.
17: Oh, my God. I didn't know you did it barefoot.
20: What Wild Man was talking about, Guardians of the Glades on Discovery Channel. He's evidently
18: featured on it,
20: big star on Discovery Channel. Yeah.
17: God. Okay.
18: Yeah. Look him up. He looks like a lot of fun.
20: Yep.
19: Nice. Yeah.
18: I actually want to go now, too.
20: Yeah.
17: And you could take pictures of 50 people and said, which guy is the... There he is.
18: Yeah.
19: Oh, no kidding.
17: Yeah.
19: Yeah,
17: he's got the look.
0: Beard, maybe, I'm imagining.
18: Yeah.
20: Oh, yeah.
18: Yep.
17: He looks kind of like Oscar.
19: All right.
18: Okay. Yeah.
17: You know, Oscar's got that look like a CEO that was
19: trapped. He does look sweet.
18: Sweet as can be.
0: Yeah. Oh my goodness, look at that guy.
18: Yeah, just a great smile and kind eyes.
19: Well, I'm glad we have an in now.
18: Yeah.
17: So. And he was obviously tired. He'd been up all night hunting the snakes.
18: Yeah.
20: Oh, there's more. Guardians of the Glades is Dusty's show, and then he's made appearances on the History Channel's Swamp People, Serpent. He shows up for those.
18: So. Nice.
19: Okay.
20: Hey, this guy's a mogul, Tom.
19: Because I want to go with somebody who really knows what he's doing here and can get me.
20: You should see the swamp buggy.
19: And who, as they would say, put me on some snakes.
20: Oh, yeah.
17: Yeah. I'm looking at the wallets and the, they got a snake belt.
19: Sure.
17: I don't know.
19: It's just a snake. He just put his tail in its mouth.
20: A snake belt kit. It's just hand you a snake.
17: Snake belt buckles.
18: Oh my gosh.
17: Did you see the picture of the beagle with the python dog collar?
19: Nice.
18: Oh, that's awesome.
17: That's sweet.
0: This might sound dumb. If you cut up a snake like every 6 inches and you roasted it low and slow, could you eat it like corn on the cob?
18: I don't know. I would try it.
17: Maybe. Yes, I couldn't understand. I was hoping he'd kind of explain it. I don't understand if it's like a fish where you pull the backbone and the ribs come out too.
19: I bet he hangs them, peels all the skin off a catfish, and then he can take the meat, he can grind it up, he can make strips.
18: But yeah. I see you could cook it the way you cook salmon and the skin would become crispy and good. Don't you think that?
19: Yeah, maybe.
18: Yeah.
19: But the skin is worth its.
18: That's true. Yeah, you really
19: they're
18: don't
19: using the
18: eat
19: skin
18: it.
19: For the
17: now,
19: other thing.
17: The place locally, there's a place that has everything.
18: Yeah, I could go. Do you want to go check?
17: Do you want to see if they have snake?
18: I can try.
19: Okay. What are you guys talking about? Long John Silver's? No,
17: it's one of those grocery stores that has one of those grocery stores.
18: You know that grocery store has the hairy croissant seaweed.
19: Oh, it does?
18: It does.
19: The pubes?
18: Yes. I'm going to go get some.
20: Oh.
18: And I'm going to make something, and you guys aren't going to know if it's inside or not.
17: No, we have to give a little. By way of background, we had a news story about a place. Was it in Thailand?
19: It was.
18: Yes.
17: And they called them hairy tacos.
18: Hairy croissants.
19: I want to say
17: hairy croissants, rather. Yeah,
19: I think they used the word pubic.
18: They did?
19: Yeah.
17: That's right. Because it looks, it's a super fine
18: seaweed. Yeah, it's a beautiful croissant. And then it looks like there is cream inside as well as the puby seaweed. Yeah.
17: It looks like Penthouse Magazine about 1978 when Bob Guccione was really
20: big. As Josh said, it's as horrifying as you think it would.
17: Yeah.
16: Yeah. You're listening to A Little Extra. Bob and Tom Extra. Bob and Tom 24/7.
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3: Wow.
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23: 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I got this one, Cindy.
2: That's the new Billy Mazing Security Scanner Manhood Enhancer.
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25: I can't think about the big picture. It's just hard, don't you think, to be human right now? I mean, we got stresses and pressures. I've got suicide bombers and gingivitis. You know, something's going to
3: get me.
25: I mean, I do the best I can. You know, I floss twice a day and spy on my neighbor because that's what they said. Keep your eyes open. Let us know if you see something fishy.
3: That's right.
25: And I don't know. You think that's going to work? There was a lady in Florida that gave birth and didn't know she was pregnant.
18: Yeah.
25: You want that lady watching your back? Really?
3: You want that lady voting?
25: You know, yeah. Really? Yeah. I mean, I'm sure she's a nice lady, but something tells me things get by her. That's all I'm saying. I mean,
20: I thought I had indigestion. A little backfire from a burrito the other day.
3: Yeah.
20: It's a baby.
1: Here, can I help you through the x-ray machine, Mr. Atta?
3: Yes. Dave Cooperman is here with us.
26: How
3: are you?
26: I'm great.
1: Dave, a young guy, young comedian, good-looking guy, married man, I understand.
26: I am.
1: How's
26: I
1: that
26: am.
1: Going?
26: Right now, we're working on having kids and stuff.
1: Cool.
26: But we're having some trouble, you know, and she's blaming me because she's not getting pregnant. And I'm like, honey, you realize we actually have to have sex, okay? Screwing with my head will not make you pregnant. How many times are going to. So we're thinking about, you know, we're talking about kids. Even naming a kid is a challenge if we have one. You know, I want my kid to know he's both Jewish and Chinese. The best I've come up with so far is cha-ching. Maybe lump sum.
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2: They both make a living in their bare feet. Catching one is like a treat. They both hang out right there by the shell. They both walk slow at a simple pace. Both afraid to show their face, but only one has a built-in place to hide. Turtles and whores. Turtles and whores. I love them turtles and whores. They both advertise a little tail. Move so much you never get mail. They both go by the same nickname, Snapper. Snapper. Daddy never told about the birds and bees, but always talked about both these and made it clear only one was fit to eat. Turtles and whores.
3: Yeah.
2: Turtles and whores. I love them turtles and hoes.
4: Turtles and hoes.
2: Now, if you catch one, here's some advice. One is dirty and the other ain't nice. So be polite and always walk up from behind. Make small talk, never let them see fear. Don't

0: I've caught both while fishing. I'm always on a mission, and they both hate the kitchen. Turtles at home.
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2: 24/7.
3: Oh, sure. That's famous.
4: Yeah, you know, small.
3: Sure.
4: Thugged out town. You know, it's tiny. So small, we used to get robbed by people we knew.
5: Small.
4: People like, stick him up. I'm like, Andre? I'm going to tell your mother, man. By the way, how is Aunt Carol? How's she doing? I come home for dinner.
6: Pizza Hut, apparently, Pizza Hut is going to start delivering cold beer along with their food.
7: No kidding. What?
6: They started the testing beer delivery program in Phoenix, Arizona.
7: And it passed with flying colors.
5: Yeah, everyone did.
7: Yeah.
5: So how do you prove that you're of illegal age?
6: The company told Fortune magazine it bled to

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1: Hey, Pally, it looks like our girls have dumped us.
2: They're taking speed too, Dean.

0: Now we play a little game. You guys guess the rhyme. I met a girl in Key West named
1: Maria.
0: Made love on the beach, got
2: Diarrhea.
0: Ate a Cuban sandwich, got
1: diarrhea.
0: Cocaine washed up on the shore in Hialeah. There you go. There's the cocaine.
2: Sorry. Song.
0: There's the huge chunk. Huge chunk of
2: I've
0: cocaine.
2: I've heard it in a while. Yeah,
3: that
2: forgot.
3: Was, that, no, that was from April. Boaters in South Florida found a large sack offshore of Key Largo, and there was also reports of the cocaine packages floating ashore as far north as Hialeah. What a beautiful name, Hialeah.
4: And it's very convenient for us, you know. If that happens in Fort Lauderdale, Coral Gables, no song.
0: No song.
4: Doesn't sound as good.
2: No.
3: Yeah, you can't make love to Maria in Coral Gables and get...
2: No.
3: Yeah.
2: Diarrhea. Gonorrhea.
3: No. Well, you could get gonorrhea. I'm sure people have gotten gonorrhea in Hialeah.
4: Christy, don't let that hold you. You can get gonorrhea anywhere, you know?
2: Really?
4: Yeah.
2: Anywhere.
4: Stay
2: okay.
4: positive.
2: You have to go to Florida yeah,
3: they,
2: to get
3: they,
2: it.
3: But they do call diarrhea the honeymoon killer as a general rule.
0: Yeah.
3: Well, thank you very much. Coming up, we have a special guest. Speaking of water and,
2: yeah.
3: and the sea, in this case,
2: it's a lake.
3: The lake.
2: Not the sea.
3: Well, I was trying. I was slowly heading toward the St. Lawrence
2: okay.
3: Seaway, making my way to fresh water.
4: What are you working on over there? Earlier, you said this is that, and I knew you were going to be a little afraid today. I knew you were working a little slow.
2: Are you sleepy? The puppy keep you up all night?
3: He's doing great.
2: Boy, that was a big lie.
3: Well, he's a puppy. This little dog is. I mean, he's. I've had many dogs in my life. But I've never had one that was only 8 weeks old. So he's like he's smaller than a loaf of bread.
2: Mm-hmm.
3: This little guy. And he's got that puppy breath.
2: Yeah.
3: And those dragon teeth. You know, yeah. Oh, look at the little tom. Ah!
4: You better be careful. This puppy, you might finally learn empathy. This could be crazy for you.
3: This
4: could be a life-changing opportunity for you.
3: I'll try. What I was trying to get to was Jim Dreyer, swimmer, is going to be our special guest. We met Jim a few years ago when he swam across Lake Michigan.
2: Is he in the water now?
3: Well, not this moment. Oh. I mean, he's got another thing that he's going to be doing that we're going to be finding out about. It we'll tell you about. It's very cool. A fun summer adventure coming to us from Jim Dreyer. Also, as Willie pointed out, we have some interesting things going on in the world of sports, including a world record. We have a marijuana versus cigarette smoking a survey. It's quite interesting.
4: I'll take cigarettes.
2: Really?
4: In a one-on-one fight, cigarettes over marijuana? Oh, yeah.
3: You think
2: okay.
3: so?
4: They'll win, yeah. Are you kidding me? Those things are deadly.
2: That's true.
3: We also have something from the Mr. Obvious Institute about music and horror movies. And we have perhaps an episode of Mr. Obvious. An exciting thing about tattoos.
2: Mm-hmm.
3: Something new in the world of tattoos. And the pain that is associated with them while getting them. We'll find out about all those things, but right now we're going to find out about how Christy Lee got to work today.
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3: And you drive which one, Christy?
2: The Tucson Hybrid.
3: Yeah, isn't that cool the way they name cars?
2: Mm-hmm.
3: Like Tucson is a cool place.
2: Santa Fe, cool place.
3: Yeah.
2: I have no idea where Ioniq is.
3: Well, once again.
2: Ioniq, Iowa. There you go. That
4: sounds
2: would be
4: nice.
2: A cool place.
3: But I wonder if they run through cities that are perceived as being really cool.
2: Probably.
3: Because that is just Santa Fe. You know, it's artsy.
2: We cool. loved it. And Tucson's one of our favorite cities. Fell in love
3: go.
2: In Tucson.
3: There you go. Perhaps we could come up with names of cars that other companies won't be making.
2: based on
3: cities where maybe things didn't really work out.
4: Chevrolet Waco, not coming.
2: Yeah, right? That's not a good one.
3: Yeah. Mm-hmm. Platteville. It just sounds like it's not going to move when you put it in gear. These are all theories we're working on. We'll come back with your letters and more. We'll still be here in the O'Reilly Auto Parts studios. 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
12: And a good morning to you on a Tuesday. It's August the 4th. My name's Mark Allison. On the way, swimmer Jim Dreyer going to be joining us. He's once swum across Lake Michigan, among many other feats of swimming. And apparently this time he's going to be doing it. And if I understood Tom correctly, he's going to be hauling cannonballs. So we'll find out what Jim Dreyer's up to. Willie Griswold sitting in for Chick McGee, who's on assignment at the sports desk. 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Next thing you know, you send it, and we're reading your email on the air. It's just that easy. Thanks for joining us on a Tuesday here on Bob and Tom Radio.
2: Hi, everybody. Christy Lee with your Bob and Tom News Update. A cargo ship reports it's been hit by a projectile off the coast of Oman in the Strait of Hormuz, while the United States and Iran are making opposing claims about whether they're holding talks. President Donald Trump said the two sides are resuming talks to wind down the war, but Iran insisted it was talking only with Oman and focused on the Strait of Hormuz. Two Republican senators who threatened to block acting Attorney General Todd Blanchett's bid to lead the Justice Department say they will vote to advance his nomination. The announcement ends an impasse over plans to create a fund to compensate allies of President Donald Trump. The vote will take place later today. Authorities have arrested a 37-year-old man suspected of intentionally starting one of the devastating wildfires burning around Spokane, Washington. He's accused of starting the Old Trails Fire, one of three that are burning in the area, which have destroyed at least 700 structures and forced more than 60,000 people to evacuate. And that's your news. I'm Christy Lee. 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
6: Nick Griffin's our guest. I'm glad that...
14: I'm glad everything's okay now. Yeah.
6: Now, are you dating at all? Do you see anyone? Are you?
15: No, I don't. I don't. I mean, I tried, you know, they're doing that internet dating, which...
14: Have you tried that?
15: I have tried it, yeah. But it, I just don't... I don't see a future in it because there's no story if you do get married with your kids. You know, I was checking the box score and then I double-clicked on your mom's head.
16: Sex is so prevalent in our society that nobody mentions what happens if you keep having it. You know, that I fell into, I think every porno movie should end with Hyapatia Lee giving birth to triplets. You know, just as a disclaimer, you know. So everybody knows, you know, what you get, you know. But I'm a stepfather, too. I'm a stepfather, too, which I've been for a few years now. And if you're not a step-parent, you know, you don't realize the warmth and rewards that you get for the warm, loving feeling. And it's, I hate you. Okay, here's some more money. You know, you're not like my real dad. You know, that's right. You can find me. You know, track down your real deadbeat dad and have him pay for these Barbie accessories. You know.
9: They don't say we didn't warn you. There's laughter ahead. This is Bob and Tom Radio.
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0: boy.
1: Oh, that's nice.
2: Very Irish.
1: Remind me to tell you something about that song. That's very nice, Beth.
0: Thank you.
1: Now, and Irish you are.
0: Oh, boy.
1: Yeah. Now, did you know that sometime in certain parts of England, the term Irish is a pejorative term for a toupee?
0: No.
2: What?
3: He's got an Irish?
1: Yeah, see there. You see the Irish on that guy?
2: Do people in Ireland, are they known for toupees?
0: Well, we're known for being the Polish joke of English people. Like, we're the Polish joke, Irish
2: it.
0: People.
2: Okay.
1: Yeah. One, a particular friend of mine, an English friend of mine, would always say that. Mm. Did you see the Irish on that guy?
3: Did you guys used to see a lot of wigs out? I feel like I don't think
2: I'm with you, Willie. You don't see them like you
0: used to.
2: Seems to
0: have gone down.
4: They've either gotten much, much better.
3: I'd imagine that's part of it for
4: sure. But
3: you
4: still see the bad ones.
3: Yeah.
4: Every now and again.
1: Yeah.
2: I think being bald is more accepted, too. Much more accepted.
1: But yeah, I saw a really bad one at the airport. But, I mean, there are thousands of people.
4: Was it an older gentleman?
3: Did he take it off at TSA?
1: God, that's crazy.
4: You should have to.
1: That would be so humiliating.
4: Forced.
1: I'm surprised they don't do that.
2: Well, the snaps would make the thing go off, wouldn't it?
1: It was one of those things. There was also a guy at the gym. Remember that guy? Maybe you used to see him, Pat. It was so obvious because it would be kind of this dry thing on his head, and then there'd be this, it would just like this line of sweat going down. Where the hair would be wet from just like the one inch down. But that's a fair question. I wonder if toupee sales are way down.
2: I think so.
0: I'm going to say yes.
2: Yes.
1: But I mean, there are some really good ones out there.
4: And then some bad. And I always see them on older dudes.
3: Yeah.
4: Who either just don't care anymore or they're unaware that it's so bad.
1: And there were a lot of actors that, there are a couple of them that would, like Burt Reynolds would be very... Mm-hmm. Frank, that he was wearing one. I think Elton John kind of fairly open about it, isn't he?
0: Oh, yeah, yeah.
4: He always loved when Rip Taylor would move his.
1: Yeah, Shatner's got a really good one.
0: And Sinatra only wore his for movies and TV stuff. He took it off at Palm Springs and at home. He had no ego about that. He just wore it for the movies.
1: But we've learned something today.
2: What's that?
1: The English slang term for a toupee.
2: Look at the Irish on him.
1: That guy. That's a great song, Pat.
0: Oh, thank you.
1: Thank you very much. Now, coming up, we do have a little bit of news from the world of sports at the NHTSA Sports Desk with Willie G.
0: Hey.
1: And we'll return with that and more. We're in the O'Reilly Auto Parts Studios. 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
15: Yes, this is Bob and Tom Radio on a Tuesday. Swimmer Jim Dreyer going to be joining us later this morning. Comedian Derek Stroop and Allie Breen on tap for Wednesday. And then coming up Thursday, Al Jackson zooming his way in from Denver, Colorado. And Jeff Oske will also be in studio with us coming up on Thursday. Chick McGee on assignment as we roll through a Tuesday with you here on Bob and Tom Radio.
2: 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Christy Lee with your Bob and Tom Entertainment News Update. Sharon Alfonsi and Scott Pelley, two correspondents recently fired from

0: Kelly will mentor students, give lectures, and contribute to the Columbia Journalism Review. Spider-Man Brand New Day has broken the Avengers Endgame record for the biggest North American opening weekend. They were close yesterday, but today Sony Pictures does confirm the film earned $360 million in ticket sales from theaters, marking a new milestone, surpassing the previous $357 million record set by Avengers Endgame in 2019. And Ariana Grande has pulled out of an upcoming stage musical in London. She was set to star alongside Jonathan Bailey in Sunday in the Park with George at the Barbican Theater in 2027. The 33-year-old will step back after completing the Eternal Sunshine tour she's on to take a break from endless, ongoing public scrutiny. And that's your entertainment news. I'm Christy Lee. More of the Bob and Tom Show coming up.
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3: What's harder to raise, boys or girls?
4: I would guess girls.
3: Girls. Boys are easy. Just give them a book of matches, they're happy.
4: Yeah, book of matches and some ants. Oh, yeah.
3: Until they turn 13, then you give them a Playboy magazine, you won't hear another word out of them until they're 25. Am I right, chick?
5: You're right.
4: When you're right, you're right.
5: Testify.
3: I ain't seen my oldest boy in 4 years. My oldest boy, he's 17, he's been driving for a year, he's had 27 accidents.
4: My God.
3: In fact, I call him the David Copperfield of drivers. Oh, yes, because it's magic. Because to hear him tell it, stuff just appears out of nowhere. He hits it. And he's stupid. He always comes with the same excuse. I mean, he's not even a good liar. He's like, oh, I had to swerve to miss a deer. 27 deer. Well, maybe she get me some deer whistles for my car. I said, son, you need mailbox whistles because that's the only thing you've been killing. Mailman can't even deliver in the neighborhood no more. He just hands me the mail and he goes, you figure the stuff out. I'm done.
6: Then I went to see the Police in concert. Band.
7: Great band. Yeah.
6: Yeah. Very, and Sting has got, he's dressed like a rock star, but I'm noticing he has on his wrist a watch. And not like a fancy watch, a watch.
4: Mm-hmm.
6: And I'm looking at, do you need that as a rock star? You know, it's just, where you got to go, Sting? You need a watch. You know, I don't want my rock stars punctual. You know, if you're going to make a date with Jim Morrison, he'd be late. You know, what is he going to be in the middle? Is everyone ready to rock and roll?
4: Hold on.
6: Well, we better wrap it up in about an hour and 15. I've got some stuff to do. The sitter is waiting.
5: Are you ready to rock?
6: I want my rock stars on heroin or dead, okay? That's a rock star.
7: Here, here.
6: Not with a watch.
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11: Hi there, it's the Bob and Tom Show. We are live from the O'Reilly Auto Parts Studios. It's great having you with us. There's Christy Lee at the news desk.
0: Hello.
11: Pat Godwin's there.
12: Hey, Josh.
11: Willie G sitting at the sports and leisure desk.
13: Good morning.
11: There's Ace Cosby.
14: Hello.
11: I'm Josh Arnold, and there's Tom. I believe, what do we have, a world record coming up and all kinds of things.
0: Yeah.
8: We're going to talk with Jim Dreyer, swimmer.
11: That's an ironic name for a swimmer, isn't it?
0: It sure is. Yeah. Oh.
13: It should be Jim Wetter.
0: Yes.
11: It really should.
13: I never thought about
11: Jim
13: that.
11: Jim Soaked.
13: Mm-hmm. Better than Jim Sank. Oh, yeah.
0: Jim Floats.
8: Yeah. We were talking about how certain city names have, they're kind of cool.
0: Mm-hmm. That's why a lot of people name their kids after cities.
8: Yeah,
0: now.
8: Brooklyn was real popular for
0: Austin's
8: a while.
0: Austin's real popular. Indy? Dallas.
12: Indy, like Indiana Jones.

0: 'Cause I'll be rich as hell.
1: And then I figured that's I didn't touching. Need to write anymore.
2: I actually I have a sexual fantasy associated with the earthquake.
3: Go.
2: All right, woke chick up.
3: Uh-huh.
2: In my fantasy, I am making love to this woman.
3: Yeah.
2: And then all of a sudden, she feels the earth move beneath her.
4: Ah, yes.
2: And then she rolls over on top of me and shields me from debris.
1: Safety first, everybody. Safety first.
4: Now, Dwight Slade is our guest. Dwight is a very healthy guy. But you were saying that you had a colonic?
5: I had a colonic. It's a water skiing accident that you do on purpose.
4: This is where they fill your lower cavity with...
6: Why don't you walk me through this?
4: With water. No. Is there an audio component to this as the revealing is taking place?
5: Like nothing I've ever heard.
6: Yeah, they play this.
7: There it goes now.
8: Why do you have to get drunk to be an ass? Why do you have to get tight before you get loose?

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4: 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A quick look at your sports headlines. The Boston Red Sox, Philadelphia Phillies took big swings on Monday ahead of baseball's trade deadline. The Red Sox adding three-time All-Star catcher Adley Rutschman a few hours after the Phillies picked up three-time batting champion Luis Arraez. The pair of aggressive moves highlighting a hectic day of swaps featuring dozens of deals in the hours leading up to Monday's trade deadline. Among Monday's other fireworks, the Astros added veteran outfielder Dalton Varsho from Toronto, and the Chicago Cubs got pitcher Clay Holmes from the New York Mets. Baseball scores from Monday. Interleague action, St. Louis down the Yankees 13-7, San Francisco over Texas. Tampa Bay beat Colorado 13-9. In the American League, Toronto down Houston 3-1. And in the National League, Philadelphia, Pittsburgh, the Chicago Cubs, and Arizona your winners. WNBA, New York beat Seattle 95-83, Las Vegas down to Atlanta 109-87, and Phoenix beat Chicago 106-101. Those are your sports headlines. More of the Bob and Tom Show coming up.
5: Hello, you're listening to Bob and Tom 24/7. This has been Chick McGee speaking.
6: Actually, I'm doing a CNN interview at 10, or else I'd go with him. I'm doing Larry King. First time. I'm very excited. Yeah, I just want him to go, Saskatchewan, hello! Can you turn down the electric blanket? I can't turn off the fan above the oven. I go, you know what I'm going to do, Larry? We're going to try to get your shoulders a little higher. Could you do that?
7: Why are my suspenders so tight?
6: Because they don't go around your Larry. See, if you let him go, the shoulders will do that. You won't look like a, you know, you look like a vulture in heat.
7: Muncie, hello! Question for the skinhead!
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9: I used to date a girl 13 years younger than me. They chew a lot of gum. You know what I mean? They do a lot of young girl stuff. It's kind of annoying. You know what I mean? Like, you'll be driving along, they'll see a car with a headlight out, and they'll do that pediddle thing.
10: Sure. Pediddle!
9: What? What's going on?
10: It's a pediddle! It's a pediddle!
9: Well, you go over railroad tracks, her feet would come off the floorboard, some superstitious thing like that. You know what I mean? Wow. Or as we'd see a VW bug, she'd punch me in the shoulder. Punch buggy! Whatever! Punch buggy! Sometimes we see like a VW bug with its headlight out while we're going over railroad tracks. All hell's breaking loose. Up there. Spinning around, crashing my window, breaking everything.
10: Whatever!
9: You ever been on a date where after a couple hours you find it nearly impossible not to say, somebody kill me?
11: Hunting is huge in Michigan. I don't want to upset any hunters because generally they're very well armed. But I am not a hunter. I don't get the deer hunting thing. I don't understand it. Mainly for this reason. I think it's unfair. The deer hunting season coincides with the deer mating season. Uh-huh. Everyone know that? The deer just trying to hook up.
12: Yeah.
11: You know, that's not fair. Mm-hmm. I mean, picture yourself. You're at a bar. It's late at night. Last call. You're sitting there. Somebody sneaks up behind you dressed as a chair.
13: Right.
11: Shoots you in the head.
13: Yeah. That's not fair.
11: It's not fair at all.
5: Bob and Tom. They put the F in professional.
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1: That went wrong somewhere, didn't it?
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3: There's Jess Hooker.
5: Hi.
3: Willie G at the sports desk.
6: What's up, man?
3: Ace Cosby's there. Hello. I'm Josh Arnold. There's Tom.
1: Jess Hooker has informed me that we have some kind of a, is it a quiz or a test? What's going on?
5: Kind of. It's called the Tone Challenge. And so I gave you guys post-it notes during the commercial break. You can flip them over and take a look.
3: You've asked us to keep them face down until now.
5: Yes, until now. You could take a look.
1: Okay.
5: And I am going to give you three phrases. And in those, the first phrase I give you is the first emotion that you have to say it in.
3: Okay? All right.
5: So you have four emotions on your post-it note. Is it four or three? It's three. Sorry, I can't count. There's three emotions on there. I'm going to give you three phrases. We do those in order, okay?
3: Okay.
5: So the first one is just O. Just in that emotion, whoever wants to start. Pat, do you want to?
4: Sure.
5: Okay.
3: Do we guess what his emotion is?
5: You can,
1: yeah. Do we all have the same?
2: Do we all have the same?
5: They're all different order. They're all a different order. Oh, I see. Yes, they're a different order.
3: So Pat is going to apply the emotion to the phrase O. Oh.
5: Yes.
4: Oh.
2: Flirty.
1: Horny.
5: Boom.
1: Well, that was your flirty?
4: Flirty. I won.
3: Yeah.
4: What more do you need, Tom?
3: I would say that was flirty.
5: That was flirty. Flirty. That was well done.
2: Oh,
5: yeah. I like
1: no,
5: that.
1: No, there's no, you can't, add the yeah.
2: I don't have to say it. Mine isn't flirty.
5: Okay.
2: I was just.
5: Oh, she was doing her flirty. Yeah. Okay.
1: Oh, yours is?
2: No, mine isn't flirty.
1: Okay.
4: Let's go.
2: Okay. Oh.
1: Surprised?
3: I'm going to say interested.
2: No.
4: Do it again.
2: Oh.
1: That's supportive.
2: Yes.
4: Whoa.
5: There you
4: very
5: go.
4: Good.
5: Yeah.
3: Supportive.
5: Okay. Joshy, your
4: that
5: turn.
4: That was a hard one.
5: Yeah.
3: Oh.
5: Yeah.
2: Sarcastic.
3: Yes.
4: Yeah.
2: So we all have the same three.
5: You have the same three, and it's okay that you have the same three. But
2: okay.
5: Yeah.
3: We're just doing it a different time.
5: Yeah, you're doing it a different time.
3: So that was my sarcastic.
5: Yeah, and we're gonna work up our phrases, okay? This is just practice.
6: I didn't know you were doing sarcastic, and I go, I can't put a tone to it, but you remind me of my dad for some reason. That was my first thought.
1: Okay, now I'm supposed to say O?
5: Yes.
1: And what do
5: the
1: I?
5: The first one. The
1: oh,
5: first,
1: okay.
5: Yeah.
1: Oh. Is that flirty for you?
3: Amorous?
1: Yes. Yeah.
3: Okay.
1: I gave Josh the look. Is that
3: you
1: unfair?
3: Did. Yeah, and it twitched.
2: I'm not surprised you looked at Josh either.
1: Oh, yeah. He's got a huge
5: okay, to mix
2: he
5: it,
2: loves him.
5: To mix it up a little bit, you guys get to choose between your last two for this last phrase. We're going to skip to this last phrase. And the last phrase is, you shaved your bush.
3: Okay.
5: So you have to apply one of the last two emotions to the phrase, you shaved your bush.
3: All right.
5: Okay? Your choice.
3: Godwin?
4: Am I up?
5: Yep.
4: All right. You shaved your bush?
1: Oh. Disappointed.
4: Boom. That's 2 for 2.
1: And that's acting.
4: By the way, I am a little disappointed.
2: You shaved your bush.
3: Oh, very flirty.
5: I think we know that one. Well,
6: Christy,
5: done.
6: Whenever you do hot stuff on here, it breaks my brain. I don't know. I've known you since I was a kid. You're like a mother
2: Sorry,
6: figure.
2: Willie.
6: Now my brain's broken.
4: You shaved your bush.
1: Enthusiastic.
5: That's good.
2: Supportive. Enthusiastic. Yes. Yes.
5: All right, Tom.
1: Well, they've already done all three.
5: Okay, well, do it. You do one.
4: You can pick another.
3: Yeah, do
5: one. How about player's choice? You apply any emotion to you shaved your bush.
6: What comes naturally to you, man?
4: When you shave your... You shaved your bush!
6: I'm going to go with enthusiastic.
3: Yeah, yeah. Ecstatic.
4: Well, I hope someone got that.
3: Now let's do different ethnic voices.
6: I'm going to start with Jamaican. Hey.
3: And I'm gonna do Asian, and give me a second. There's a visual component.
5: Okay. You need scotch tape. Yeah.
1: Don't pull a muscle in that right leg. Okay. Well, thank you very much, Jess. That was fun. Now, we're going to
3: What's that called? A tone what?
5: Tone challenge?
3: Tone challenge.
5: There's a couple of different phrases that people are throwing around, like, you do you, things like that. Another one is, you washed your ass.
6: Yeah.
5: So you have to apply a tone to that. Yeah.
6: Honor the late, great Red Fox.
5: Right, exactly. Mm-hmm. So, yeah, you have to say
1: you
5: that.
1: You washed your ass.
5: Yeah, you have to guess the tone.
6: Yeah, by the way, what tone was that? Was that surprise? Was that disappointment? It sounded like you were
4: bewildered
6: just
4: almost.
6: Yeah. It was confused disappointment. Like, what are these trends these people are doing?
1: Yeah. No, disappointment. Boy, you're disappointed about that. Yikes.
5: I saw a fun one that was the mom from E.T., the actress.
4: Dee Wallace Stone.
5: She did the You Shaved Your Bush challenge. And she did it with her daughter, and it was very funny. If you want to look up one of the funny
4: ones. Oh, I bet they were laughing.
5: Yeah. Mm-hmm.
1: Which, who was it?
4: Dee Wallace.
2: She was in E.T.
4: Otherwise known as Dee Wallace Stone.
5: Yeah, E.T.'s mom. So okay. It's very funny to hear her say that phrase.
1: I see. Well, thank you very much. Coming up, we're going to talk with world-class swimmer Jim Dreyer, who's got something he's going to be doing. We met him, was it a decade ago, when he swam across Lake Michigan?
2: It had been that long.
1: I think it's been longer than that. We'll talk to him about what he's got coming up. It's a really cool thing, really cool tribute. He's going to be towing a couple of dinghies full of 250 cannonballs.
4: You know, that's crazy.
2: When you teased this yesterday, I was like, wouldn't the cannonballs drag him down?
4: Right.
2: How is he going to tow?
1: Well, I didn't really have the facts.
2: I was going to say.
1: I just said he was going to be swimming.
2: Towing cannonballs. And I'm like,
1: I didn't even say towing. I said he's going to be swimming with 250 cannonballs.
2: That's right. You did.
1: Yeah, so, but we'll find out what it's all about. It's a great thing he's doing.
2: Strong legs.
1: We'll look forward to talking to Jim coming up a little bit later. What's coming up in the news?
2: Coming up in the news, we have marijuana versus cigarettes. We have a Lollapalooza update. We have a heavy metal concert. We didn't get to that yesterday in a very interesting place. And we have horror soundtracks in the news, Josh.
4: Horror.
2: Horror.
5: Yeah. Oh, okay.
2: Yeah, horror soundtracks. That would be totally different.
6: Yeah, they'd be like TLC.
4: I don't take checks. I hear it all the time.
6: That's one of their classics.
2: Yeah.
1: What do they take these days? Was it like Venmo? Can you?
4: Zelle is what I prefer.
1: Okay.
6: Easier for taxes.
1: Right now, let's talk about taxes, money, prices. I don't have to belabor the point. Everything's more expensive than it was a while back. And American Financing is a company that helps people finance their homes, of course. 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
17: 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Comedian Brian Bates stopped by on Monday. It was great catching up with Brian. He does a podcast, used to be with Nate Bargatze, but of course, Nate's gotten pretty busy with his game show and movies. And his, I understand there's going to be a whole new Nate Land coming up in Nashville, Tennessee, an amusement park that Nate Bargatze's putting together. Very busy, but Brian Bates carrying on the podcast with a couple other folks. I believe DJ Dangler also involved with that. 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
18: Hi, everybody. Christy Lee with your Bob and Tom Entertainment News Update. Sharon Alfonsi and Scott Pelley, two correspondents recently fired from 60 Minutes, will be moving from the newsroom to the classroom. Columbia Journalism School announced that Alfonsi and Pelley will mentor students, give lectures, and contribute to the Columbia Journalism Review. Spider-Man Brand New Day has broken the Avengers Endgame record for the biggest North American opening weekend. They were close yesterday, but today Sony Pictures does confirm the film earned $360 million in ticket sales from theaters, marking a new milestone, surpassing the previous $357 million record set by Avengers Endgame in 2019. And Ariana Grande has pulled out of an upcoming stage musical in London. She was set to star alongside Jonathan Bailey in Sunday in the Park with George at the Barbican Theater in 2027. The 33-year-old will step back after completing the Eternal Sunshine tour she's on to take a break from endless, ongoing public scrutiny. And that's your entertainment news. I'm Christy Lee. More of the Bob and Tom Show coming up.
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19: We have also a Matt Fulcher on here. 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
21: 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Yeah.

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1: Hi, everybody. Christy Lee with your Bob and Tom news update. A cargo ship reports it's been hit by a projectile off the coast of Oman in the Strait of Hormuz, while the United States and Iran are making opposing claims about whether they're holding talks. President Donald Trump said the two sides are resuming talks to wind down the war, but Iran insisted it was talking only with Oman and focused on the Strait of Hormuz. Two Republican senators who threatened to block acting Attorney General Todd Blanchett's bid to lead the Justice Department say they will vote to advance his nomination. The announcement ends an impasse over plans to create a fund to compensate allies of President Donald Trump. The vote will take place later today. Authorities have arrested a 37-year-old man suspected of intentionally starting one of the devastating wildfires burning around Spokane, Washington. He's accused of starting the Old Trails Fire, one of three that are burning in the area, which have destroyed at least 700 structures and forced more than 60,000 people to evacuate. And that's your news. I'm Christy Lee. More of the Bob and Tom Show on the way.
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3: The Detroit Pistons, former champs of basketball. I have so many souvenirs, it's hard to list them all. I have piston pants, I have piston shorts, I have piston beer mugs, sometimes people don't even notice. I have piston ashtrays, I have piston shoes, I have piston basketballs, when I dribble they do too.
4: Comedian Alan Havey joins us. What else is on your mind? What are you talking about these days?
5: Oh, my girlfriend wants to have kids now and I don't want kids. Mm-hmm. You know, kids are spoiled today. I don't know what happened. I guess children had a major coup about 12 years ago. Spoiled little bastards. You know, when a kid's bad, what do they tell them now?
6: No, time out.
5: Time out. What mm-hmm. the hell is that?
7: Time out.
5: Yeah, I had time out when I was a kid. I'd wake up and go, what happened?
4: We have comedian Nick Griffin.
8: Have you ever seen a person complain in a fast food restaurant? That's amazing to me.
5: Mm-hmm. Yep.
8: What's taking this kid so long? Why is he going so slow? Well, he's rethinking every bad decision he's ever made in his life. It got him to this horrible offer place.
5: Shut up, your fries are coming.
9: Oh, and they seem a little irritable, too.
8: Just to summon all his energy to keep from turning around and stabbing you in the eyeball with the spork, you fat jackass. Just got an entire meal for $3. And never got out of the car. And you're complaining.
10: Bob and Tom.
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1: To catch distracted drivers.
14: All right.
1: They used an officer disguised as a bush.
14: Oh, this is like that guy from Get Smart.
15: I love this.
16: But when you see the photograph, it's...
1: There you go.
16: Yeah, that's hilarious. I mean, you can't tell.
1: You would not know.
14: Are you kidding me?
16: You can't tell.
14: This guy could have stood there dressed as a... Hey, welcome to the Bob and Tom Show. Thank you for joining us today. We're live from the O'Reilly Auto Parts Studios. Christy Lee's at the news desk.
17: Hello.
14: Pat Godwin's at the music center.
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14: Jess Hooker has joined us.
19: Hello.
14: And there's Willie G at the sports desk.
8: Hey.
14: Ace Cosby's at Master Control.
12: Hey, Josh.
14: I am Josh Arnold, and there's Tom. And Tom, I believe we're joined on the phone by a special guest.
16: We're going to hook up with a swimmer. They call him the shark. He is Jim Dreyer. Jim, can you hear me okay?
7: I can hear you just fine. How you doing, team?
14: Hi, how are you?
16: Very good. Now, Jim, I'm trying to remember, what year was it we first spoke to you when you swam across Lake Michigan?
7: 1998. It's been 28 years. We go back a long way.
1: Whoa.
16: Wow.
7: Can you believe it? Where does the time go?

0: everybody. Good night.
1: Balls like Barney.
2: Very similar.
1: A nice tribute. Thank you very much.
3: Prince was shoving too many words into that song, right? We can talk about it now, right?
2: Oh,
3: too
2: absolutely.
3: Many words. He's talking too fast. Put a few less syllables in there.
4: Mm, I love him.
3: Okay. I just want to give him my advice.
4: All right. I think he did okay.
3: Yeah. Could have done a little better.
2: Yeah. Who knows how much better he could have done.
0: Tom, you don't like Prince at all, right?
1: No. I hated the movie. Some of the worst acting you've ever seen.
4: Well, we're not talking about the movie. We're talking about his music.
5: Too erotic for you?
1: Not at all erotic.
2: Is it sexy? I've never seen it.
4: You don't like...
1: It's comically ridiculous.
4: You like to dance interest. To Raspberry Beret? That's a big dance number.
2: I like the music.
4: Yeah,
5: I like
2: need
5: the
2: to
5: music.
2: See the movie.
3: It would be funny because I know he's like sort of like a sex icon at that time.
2: Which is hilarious.
3: It would be really funny if they just put like how tall he was. Like it was just like, oh, he's 5'3". This
4: so
3: whole
4: what?
3: Video.
0: Not even.
4: There's nothing
0: think.
4: Wrong
0: like
4: with
0: a,
4: that.
0: He had like a wispy mustache.
4: That was yeah. A sexy little...
3: Actually, nothing wrong with that, Josh. Waif. I know what you're talking about over there.
4: A patient with a serious medical condition at Bruyere Health in Ottawa got to experience his dream of attending a heavy metal concert without having to leave his hospital room. Canadian power metal band The Scepter helped create an unforgettable experience for 27-year-old Tim Berry. He was medically unable to attend a concert, so they went to him at Bruyere Health. Scott McClinton of the Dominion Tavern helped organize the show. We found a band, found lighting, sound tech, had all the equipment right there waiting to go. Everything was donated. The concert was free, and Tim had a great time.
1: That's kind of cool.
4: Isn't that cool?
1: Get the guy in the next bed over might have been kind of pissed.
4: Yeah, he's a country music fan.
2: Burn it down.
1: I didn't give you the whole thing.
4: What?
1: Huh? Well, they had to pull a plug out to get the lighting just right.
4: Oh, jeez.
2: Oh, whoops. Yeah.
1: That's a good guy.
4: So he didn't make it to the encore? Is that what you're
1: going
4: to
1: No, the guy in the next bed in the heart-lung machine. Oh. You know, he's gone.
2: But hey, hell of a show.
3: Hell of a show, boys.
1: The kids were going to pull it anyway.
4: A new study suggests scary music can subtly change the way people interpret facial expressions.
1: This is, to me, so incredibly obvious.
4: Horror soundtracks can make friendly smiles feel eerie, threatening, according to the study. The results suggest sounds can unconsciously influence how you interpret your emotions and the intentions of others.
2: This is a fad online. They'll take a movie like, or they'll take a show like Friends, and they'll just put, what if Friends were a horror movie? And then they do that. They just put a scary soundtrack, and then you see them smiling and laughing, and it seems like they're insane.
4: Gotcha.
5: Okay.
2: Yeah. They, like Tom said, obvious as anything.
1: Yeah. Yeah. I mean, if you played, there's a reason, I'll put it this way. When they do those ads for Carnival Cruise, they're not playing The Legend of Zone of Wichita. They're not playing The Wreck of the Edmund Fitzgerald.
4: No.
1: Yeah, so scary music makes things your facial
4: scary.
1: Expressions look scary. No kidding. Mm. Oh, and God. Conversely, if you put really silly music in a horror film.
2: Right, they did that too. With the you're going to watch Shining. And it shows, you know, Nicholson smiling and the twins. And with happy music, it seems like it's a nice family movie.
4: Right.
2: Yeah.
3: Those kids on bikes, like a tuba.
2: Yeah, yeah. So it's
3: a different movie.
4: And looks matter when choosing a therapist. A new study has found people were significantly more likely to choose psychotherapists with attractive faces from a mock online directory. And it wasn't about romance. Oh, no. Participants' gender and sexual orientation made no difference. Leading researchers concluded that the preference wasn't driven by sexual attraction, rather by the assumption that attractive people are simply more trustworthy or capable.
2: I mean, this is with this. They've done studies on this with hiring. Mm-hmm. They've done studies.
0: Yeah, it's pretty obvious. Yeah.
5: Everywhere. Yeah.
3: I also disagree. I do not trust a hot guy at all. I don't trust a hot girl at all. Are you kidding me? You've got too much opportunity. Give me an uggo. They'll keep me honest.
2: So you want an uggo therapist?
3: I think so. No offense, Kevin. I'll see you later today. He's a pretty handsome guy.
1: And Josh, you wanted a therapist. Would you say a great ass?
2: That is the main thing I want.
5: Right,
2: yeah.
5: Right.
2: Yeah. I don't care what their qualifications are, whether or not they're licensed, so long as they got that ass.
1: Sorry, Doc. I'm having trouble talking about my emotions because of this huge erection.
2: Is this distracting? It's distracting, isn't it? I'll turn around.
3: This is tough. I don't think I could have, I can't have a female therapist. I've had one in the past, and I lie.
2: See, I insist on a female therapist.
5: And really?
2: Because I don't. Yeah, man, don't lie to your therapist.
3: Oh, no, I don't. If it's a guy. If it's a girl. If
2: you would lie?
3: 100%.
2: That's really interesting.
3: What are your problems this week? No problems. Can I take you out? What's going on, lady? I'm also, as I say this, I realize this is him just putting a washing machine in my subconscious. Is that what that is?
2: Will you get out of his head, Tom?
1: Yeah, sorry.
6: In his car.
1: I'm busy.
3: Yeah, I don't know, but I want it to be a guy. Also, me and my therapist, we talk sports for 10 minutes at the end of therapy. It's nice.
5: That is good.
3: Yeah, it's cool.
5: Would you ever stop going to a therapist based on their looks? Like if you were too attracted to her?
3: Yeah, if it was, yeah, for sure. 100%. Yeah.
5: What about you, Josh?
2: I don't know. I wouldn't.
5: No?
2: I just, there's nothing sexual about that encounter with me.
3: And Josh is less psychologically broken than I am. So I think that he has a more regular.
2: Tom, I've got another one fooled. Yeah.
6: What about weird accents?
2: Well, how distracting are we? I mean, I have trouble sometimes with a call center, not understanding whether or not my delivery is going to work.
6: A nice thick German accent.
2: I think that would just be, it would almost be cartoonish.
6: Yeah.
2: Like, all right, Freud.
6: Yeah. Would you like a French accent?
4: That's sexy.
2: No, I don't want any accent. Foreigners don't know this American brain of mine. Okay. What does that even mean?
6: Well, what's coming up, Christy, in the news?
4: Well, we have a map of Africa that was mislabeled badly by the U.S. State Department.
2: Oh, boy.
4: And
3: oh, God, you got to be careful with that, man.
2: Yeah, there are a couple of countries.
3: There's a couple of those you really got to be careful with.
2: Oh, boy. Rand McNally's been canceled.
4: Yeah. And your alma mater.
6: This is special. Things we can't ask about on Jeopardy. And the answer is, I'm sorry, we can't go. Automatic win.
4: And your alma mater, Columbia, is in the news today.
6: I was not aware of that. Yeah. Right now, I want to remind people of a couple things. One of them is Willie G tomorrow night in Nashville, Tennessee, with Frank Caliendo.
3: Yeah.
6: At Zany's.
4: That'll be fun.
6: For a great live show. Also, we've got a whole bunch of new stuff on our Bob and Tom website. Done a nice remake, remodel there, including Hooker the Cooker. You can get hooked up to our YouTube channel and check out what Jess Hooker has cooking and find out all the details there. 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
15: 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Duh. Good morning. Thanks for joining us on Bob and Tom Radio. Guest comedian appearances on the Bob and Tom Show, sponsored by Lee's Famous Recipe Chicken, famous for a reason. Brian Bates stopped by on Monday, coming up on Wednesday. That'd be tomorrow. Derek Stroop and Allie Breen, Jeff Oskey and Al Jackson on Thursday. And on Friday, we're going to wrap up the week with the Failed to Mention News Desk. Christy covering a lot of news, but sometimes we fail to mention all the details and a few extra jokes thrown in as well here on Bob and Tom Radio.
4: Hi, everybody. Christy Lee with your Bob and Tom Entertainment News Update. Sharon Alfonsi and Scott Pelley, two correspondents recently fired from 60 Minutes, will be moving from the newsroom to the classroom. Columbia Journalism School announced that Alfonsi and Pelley will mentor students, give lectures, and contribute to the Columbia Journalism Review. Spider-Man Brand New Day has broken the Avengers Endgame record for the biggest North American opening weekend. They were close yesterday, but today Sony Pictures does confirm the film earned $360 million in ticket sales from theaters, marking a new milestone, surpassing the previous $357 million record set by Avengers Endgame in 2019. And Ariana Grande has pulled out of an upcoming stage musical in London. She was set to star alongside Jonathan Bailey in Sunday in the Park with George at the Barbican Theater in 2027. The 33-year-old will step back after completing the Eternal Sunshine tour she's on to take a break from endless, ongoing public scrutiny. And that's your entertainment news. I'm Christy Lee. More of the Bob and Tom Show coming up.
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16: Tom Simmons is our guest. You were, I understand you've been to Afghanistan, I assume, on one of the USO type tours.
17: The Comics on Duty.
16: Okay. Mm-hmm. Good for you.
17: Afghanistan is desolate, man. Everything is dirt. Every building, every structure is like dirt. We don't need satellite guided bombs. We just should drop water balloons.
16: That muddy.
17: Wow. Turn that place into mud and farmland, and it'll be great.
16: Have you run this strategic idea by the people at the Pentagon?
4: Yeah. You can save us a lot of money.
16: Amen. This is positively
18: brilliant.
16: We're
18: launching a massive hydro attack. That's all we're going to do.
16: All of these fire bombs are merely drawing it out.
19: The Navy, one of my favorite jokes was, I used to fly this radar plane, and we'd go up for these really long, boring missions in the middle of the night. So, get a new guy in the squadron, you know, and I'd go up with him and say, hey, middle of the night, if you want to take a nap, go ahead. So he'd doze off. While he's asleep, I would go ahead and run. I'd, like, hit the circuit breaker, pull the circuit breaker so the fuel gauges go to zero.
16: Uh-oh.
19: Then I would act like I was asleep. When he came to, boy, did his eyes just light up.
16: Light up like a fire. Oh, man.
18: Died of a heart attack. It was hilarious.
16: The old empty gas tank joke.
18: Yeah.
19: I don't know what happened.
20: I don't know. And Jesus said, take this bread and eat it. It is my body. And the disciples said, Jesus, we're all on low carb diet. We appreciate you dying for our sins, but we're all trying to slim down. We want to look good in the painting.
21: They don't say we didn't warn you.
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3: I love this.
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2: Are you kidding me?
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6: He'll be giving away.
2: Hey, it's the Bob and Tom Show. We sure appreciate you joining us today. We're live from the O'Reilly Auto Parts Studios. Christy Lee's at the news desk.
4: Hi.
2: Pat Godwin's there.
0: Hey, Josh.
2: Next to Jess Hooker.
5: Hi.
2: Willie G just did one of my favorite things. I'll explain in a second. There's Ace Cosby. I'm Josh and Tom. I just, Willie... I love catching people taking a selfie.
5: Yeah. Mm-hmm.
2: Now, Willie wasn't trying to hide it.
5: No.
2: He was just taking... But I always like it because it's... that person likes their look. Or, what are they up to? I always think it's a nice little moment that a person is celebrating themselves in a way.
3: I was not taking a selfie.
2: Oh.
3: I was wearing my hat backwards, and I wanted to, because I was just trying to piss my dad off a little bit.
2: Yeah.
3: That'd be fun. Mm-hmm. End of the show. Oh, look at this douchebag. What do you want? Everyone that walks behind you know you like the Colts, that kind of thing. And then I put my hat on backwards, and I did not like how thin it made my hair look as it popped through the snapback.
2: Oh, yeah.
3: So I sent it right back forward.
2: Ah. So you were just checking it on
3: just
2: the phone?
3: Just seeing what was going on.
2: You were using your phone as a mirror.
3: Yes, sir.
2: Yeah.
4: Gotcha. That was the saddest day when they took the little apple off the back that was a mirror. I was so sad.
2: Oh.
4: It
2: was reflective, wasn't it?
4: It was reflective on the back, and I used to use it as a mirror, and they took it off. They don't have that anymore.
6: Yeah, but now everyone
4: It's not reflective anyway.
6: They put it in selfie mode.
4: Yeah, hate that. It's not the same.
6: You ever do a fake selfie?
2: Oh, so that you can record the person in front of you?
6: Yeah.
5: Yes.
6: I just did one.
2: Oh, okay.
4: Of course
5: Uh-oh.
4: You did.
5: Why?
3: The lack of subtlety in this must have been.
5: Were they ugly or fat?
2: Yeah.
6: I'm going to be delicate here.
4: No, so they were both.
6: One time I did it with Willie. We were in Chicago.
3: It makes it sound like you think I'm the ugly fat guy when you say it like that. Yeah. You heard it, right?
2: It did.
3: Everyone else heard it. Okay.
6: No. You remember this? Willie and I went to breakfast and we were in a neighborhood.
3: Oh, I remember this. There were two gay men that they did look exactly like each other.
6: These two gay guys walked in. I mean, and they were... They were like twins.
5: Mm-hmm. Okay.
6: They had the same clothing on type. They had the same haircut.
4: So I mean, you know what they like.
6: Yeah. And I knew you guys wouldn't believe me, so I was pretending to take a selfie so I took a picture. I've got it somewhere in my phone.
5: When you take a picture like that, what do you plan to do with it?
6: Prove a point when someone says, oh, you're exaggerating. Oh, yeah, look at this. Tweedledum and Tweedledee.
2: That was a good chick impression, by the way.
3: And it's Twinkledum, by the way.
6: Okay, there you go. No, we were out in
3: Boys Town.
6: The selfie, the fake one I took the other day, Willie and I were out in Vail. Mm-hmm. And it was a pretty nice day, probably, I don't know, 80 degrees. And there was some kind of religious conference going on.
3: I knew this was going to be it, and I didn't want it to be it.
6: Uh-oh. And I'm not, hey, great, good, everybody was cool.
5: Except you.
6: In fact, so there was a guy. I mean, Eva, you know me, I never wear shorts.
5: No, never.
6: I was wearing shorts.
5: Ooh.
6: That tells you how hot it was.
5: Okay.
6: But there was a guy right behind me in line with his wife to get on the gondola to go up to the top. And he was in full religious garb.
5: Okay.
6: He had on boots. He had on long pants that were crimped and tied on the ankles.
5: Okay.
6: And then he had on a heavy black coat.
5: Okay.
4: What religion is what, this?
5: Sorry, so far, it sounds like the military.
4: Yes.
5: Yeah.
6: You know, and he had on a huge beard.
5: Okay.
6: And then a particular type of cap.
4: Yes. Okay.
0: Okay.
5: Gotcha. Yeah. Okay.
2: So a Catholic priest.
6: No.
2: Oh. Other, I'm picturing. Sorry, I'm picturing. Something else.
6: But I thought, you know, this is. I mean, I respect everyone. They can do whatever they want, but if your religion...
2: You tried to take a picture of how smelly he was, didn't you? you thought if you took a picture, there would be stink lines
4: we
2: coming off
4: smell
2: of this man.
4: Them.
6: Because I knew you guys wouldn't believe me. It'll take me a second to find the picture.
5: Oh, but no.
4: They have, believe you.
5: They Jeff, have, Jeff yeah. cut away from
3: And we're
5: Tom.
3: Not going to post this one, guys.
2: So what was the issue here?
3: I don't really know. I wasn't with him during this
6: you
3: moment.
6: You didn't see this guy.
3: I did not.
2: What were you trying to capture?
4: Why were you wanting to take the picture?
6: Because I couldn't believe it. See, he was getting... They had this coaster up there.
2: Yeah.
6: A gravity-driven right? coaster. And to see the guy that, you know, looks like he's this serious religious guy going...
2: Having fun on a coaster?
6: Going, wee! Okay.
2: That's a fun dichotomy, yeah.
3: I wonder how many guys, when you guys went to the state fair together, I wonder how many people took fake selfies of themselves to be like, look at that fake cowboy wearing Doc Martens standing next to his daughter and grandkids.
6: Fine. Yeah.
4: That is fine. Doc like, Martens?
2: It's kind of like when you see nuns on a roller coaster.
6: Oh, yeah.
2: Oh, yeah, look at that.
5: That's
2: look at that.
6: This is exactly what it was.
2: Right.
5: Were you there Time alone? Out. Were you by yourself when you took this photo?
6: Yeah, because I was watching, and my girls were they were on the ride.
5: Oh, okay, gotcha.
4: I want to know what kind of Doc Martens you want.
3: They're the Rossignols that you guys have seen, but they look like Doc Martens.
4: I was going to say, those aren't Doc Martens.
3: The leather zip-up boots.
5: Yes.
0: Oh, yeah.
4: Those are cool, though. You were wearing those with shorts?
6: No. No, oh. this guy was.
2: Willie may have been.
0: That's quite a looking boy still.
2: Doing some comedy.
4: I'm sorry. I just.
3: It's occasionally
4: no,
3: I try that
4: I
3: on
4: really
3: this show.
4: Wanted him
3: so
4: to
3: far
4: own.
3: It's not working, but maybe one day.
4: Willie, I really in my heart of hearts wanted him to own Doc Martens. I thought that would be really cool.
3: I think you might. What do you say over there, old man? Do you have a pair of Doc Martens?
6: I don't.
3: Okay.
5: No.
2: That's I did. I loved them. Did you guys have them?
5: Oh,
2: loved them.
5: Yeah.
2: Loved them.
5: Yeah.
4: Heck yeah.
3: Do you have JNCOs?
2: I don't know what JNCOs are.
3: Oh, really?
5: The big wide pants.
3: Yeah.
0: No.
3: Common at a Korn concert or a lot of zippers on them.
5: No. Mm.
2: No.
5: Those? Hot Topic, yeah.
2: Yeah. No, those weren't for me.
3: Yeah.
2: Yeah. But
6: anyway, the point is I was doing a fake selfie.
2: Okay.
6: So this guy doesn't realize I'm taking a picture. And I'm not going to. I would never post it or anything. But it was just such an odd look. And your comparison is the best. It was like watching a nun on a roller coaster wearing the full hat.
2: Yeah, always fun. Yeah.
5: Yeah.
4: They're allowed to have fun.
2: Exactly. No, I know, but just to kind of forget.
6: Yeah. But instead of allowing, maybe, I don't know, if I was in a religious order like that, I might do a summer outfit. Maybe something with short sleeves.
3: Well, that's where you're wrong, because they would never let you in a religious order.
5: Yeah.
3: You have to have humility and empathy. And,
6: yeah. And particularly, I mean their religion is sort of based in a very hot part of the world.
0: Oh.
3: Again, we haven't gotten specific.
0: Yeah. Again, he can't fly in a plane.
3: All we got is beards, funny hats, and hot. That's the big three. We got all three in there.
5: All right.
6: And then there were some other dudes.
2: You know what? Maybe that's why they're pissed off all the time.
6: There were some other guys that had to affix their headgear to their...
3: Pissed off.
6: They had to affix their particular... I'm serious.
2: I might
4: believe you.
6: I swear to God, this guy put a hat over his hat so his hat wouldn't fall off. And then I ended up talking to some of these guys.
4: Of course you did.
0: No.
6: Because then this guy...
2: Hey, you mind if I talk to some of you guys?
6: He was trying to take a selfie. He said, do you want me to take a picture of you?
3: Do you guys know my favorite joke? A priest and a rabbi walk into a bar and my dad bothers both of them. You guys know that joke?
0: I love that joke. One.
3: Where'd you get that funny hat? Do you buy that at a special store?
6: I'm just saying. That was kind of odd. Yeah, maybe relax a little bit. if you're going to get on the roller coaster, you know, lose the heavy, thick coat. That's all I'm saying. A little bit of BO as you go down the gondola.
5: There we go.
3: Because they're different.
6: You're welcome. Well, thanks for joining us. These are the O'Reilly Auto Parts Studios, and this is the Bob and Tom Show.
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15: And that's going to do it for our Tuesday show. Thanks to swimmer Jim Dreyer. It was great catching up with him and finding out about his latest adventure. Comedian Derek Stroop and comedian relationship expert Allie Breen joining us on Wednesday. Plus our new mom on staff, Jessica Alsman, all in studio. And it's going to be a great morning. Hope you can join us. We'll see you then. This is Bob and Tom Radio. Bye-bye. Time for a quick look at things you may have missed. Nate Ruetti and his brother Nelson went shark fishing on Cape Cod, hoping for an exciting catch, but were shocked by what they reeled in. The brothers caught a tiger shark, a tropical species with a reputation for eating everything it can swallow. The brothers, longtime sport fishermen who live in Massachusetts, caught and released the juvenile shark in July. The shark's far more common in warmer southern waters, such as the Caribbean Sea. Scientists say its appearance off Falmouth, Massachusetts, an indicator of warming seas. Meanwhile, Spider-Man Brand New Day has broken the Avengers Endgame record for the biggest North American opening weekend. Sony Pictures said Monday the film earned $360 million in ticket sales from theaters in the U.S. and Canada. That's a look at things you may have missed. More of the Bob and Tom Show coming up.
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9: My most recent marriage was a disaster. It made the wreck of the Edmunds Fitzgerald look like a fender bender.
10: Wow.
9: Sorry to hear that.
10: Hello.
12: And you remember Lord's famous line about gun control.
9: Yes. The relationship taught me a lot. It taught me they won't sell you a handgun if you're crying.
25: Where are you from, by the way?
26: Patterson. From Patterson, New Jersey.
25: Oh, sure. That's famous.
26: Yeah. You know, small.
25: Sure.
26: Thugged out town. You know, it's tiny. So small, we used to get robbed by people we knew.
10: That's small.
26: People like, stick him up. I'm like, Andre? I'm going to tell your mother, man. By the way, how is Aunt Carol? I'll come home for dinner.
25: The S word is like my favorite word. I'm starting to see it pop up on TV, and I really wish it wouldn't. Like Spike TV is starting to say the S word.
10: Oh, really?
25: A lot, yeah. But this is... I took note one day. I'm like, you know, we use the S word all the time. I don't think you probably use like a dozen times a day and don't even realize it. You know, think about it. The S, you know, sometimes you really have to take one. Other times you couldn't give two.
10: Right.
25: It could be tough, little, or even holy.
10: Uh-huh.
25: You might be full of it, talk a lot of it. You might even have it for brains. It comes in piles, loads, crocks, and big worthless sacks. You're really drunk, your face might be covered with it.
10: Yeah.
25: Someone may compare your car to a piece of it. Someone may ask you to eat some and then die.
10: Yeah.
25: You make a bad business deal, it comes on the end of a stick. What a treat. But hang on to that stick because it might help you paddle up the creek that's named after it. If you're really angry, you might kick it out of somebody. At the very least, scare it out of them. And if you do that, it might come out in the form of a brick. You might get caught in a storm of it, especially if it just hit the fan. The weather outside could be cold as it. A lot of girls I've met are hotter than it. I know a guy who has it for a last name, but I won't bother mentioning him because most people don't know Jack. So, it happens frequently. That's all I'm trying to say. Hey, I get a horn. Awesome.
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0: I'm Chick McGee. Evidently, I'm broadcasting from a facility. Was it, Tom?
1: I said you're broadcasting from your home facility, and then I realized that sounds like I said you're broadcasting from your toilet.
0: Right. Well, without giving away too much, a facility also sounds like an old folks' home.
2: That's okay? What I thought. Yeah.
3: Or a mental hospital
4: or rehab.
5: Yeah.
0: Either one.
5: Yeah. So it could be because he's old or because you think he's crazy. Both are kind of valid routes we could go into. What do you say, Chick?
0: Or both. Yeah. Well,
1: Chick,
0: first of all,
1: years ago, Chick said that he wanted to live in an old folks' home.
0: Yes, and Willie has gone on record. When I get to the old folks' home, what is it, Willie? I'm going to clean up at the old.
5: You're going to do your best work at the old folks' home.
0: That's exactly right. I'm going to go. Hey,
3: in terms of silver muff,
2: ladies,
5: are you
3: old cooter?
1: I love that song.
0: Jess actually thought that I was going to become a member of the janitorial crew, I think, by cleaning up. I think that's what she thought.
2: I didn't know if he was like going to be doing sets, a little comedy, if that's what you meant. Like, the highlight of his career would be at the old folks' home.
3: Didn't you also submit that you would be a bully at the old folks' home?
0: Yes, I would come up and tap like someone on the shoulder, and I go... That's right. People walking on eggshells. I would come up and tap someone on the shoulder. Leonard, you know, my mom always said to get up from the table a little hungry. So why don't you beat it? Stuff like that.
1: That'd be good.
5: Shaving down the leg on someone's walker.
1: See, Jess, I don't know if you're aware of this, but at the assisted living facilities, the ratio of men to women is much more favorable to the fellows.
2: Yeah.
1: Because there aren't as many of them.
5: It's like the College of Charleston.
2: The STIs, out of control.
1: Again, around me, please only use the term STD.
2: Okay? Oh, I'm sorry.
1: STI is cancel culture. I don't buy into that. It's part of their conspiracy to take over the world. The larger point here is with the advent of things like Viagra, Cialis, Levitra, the generics.
0: Antibiotics.
1: Thank you very much.
3: Lidocaine.
0: It's carnivals. So,
1: the old dudes that caught the nail back in Cuba are few and far between.
2: Okay.
3: Caught
2: the nail.
1: That's a reference to the movie Last Tango in Paris.
2: Oh, okay.
1: You ever seen that?
2: No.
1: Okay. You're a good cook, right?
2: Yeah. Well, should I watch that?
1: Yes.
2: Oh, sure. I didn't know. Yeah. I didn't know it was about food.
3: You'll be cooking with oil for a little while afterwards.
2: Oh, really?
1: There's a famous butter scene. Very controversial even today. The point is, that's a big problem now at the old folks' homes here. Women are fighting over the dudes. Chick would be, they'd be going crazy.
3: Oh, they wouldn't get enough of them.
2: You should go early. Maybe start checking out some places now.
0: Oh, okay.
3: And, you're going to need two D's.
0: Yeah.
6: We're out the first.
0: Josh, did you ever tell them our story about the two D's? Never mind. Maybe we should do that off.
1: Okay, I think we're going to do a song here. So we're going to take a breather from... Once again, the endless sportscast.
0: Son of a gun.
1: Yesterday, we did a four-hour sportscast.
3: That's great.
0: Well, what do you want?
1: Actual sports contents, 3 minutes.
0: To please you, either I don't do enough or I do too much. You're like a broad, Tom. I can never please you. Okay.
1: No. I thought
0: unless we're in Fort Wayne and I'm feeding you grapes, we're drinking Miller Lite.
1: Could we get back to this exciting news story about young people learning about what America is all about?
2: Chocolate milk is back on the menu after fourth graders at a California school protested its removal.
3: Take that, Michelle Obama.
2: ABC 7.
0: News on your side.
1: Because didn't she want to take the menu
2: she changed
1: at schools?
2: It.
3: Yeah.
2: And,
3: oh, yeah.
2: Yeah, she changed
3: it. Food tastes good? I'll put an end to that.
0: Who does...
2: ketchup is a vegetable.
0: What group of people does Michelle Obama hate, Joshy?
3: Hates fat people. Hates fat people. Haven't you read her latest book, No Fatties?
5: No Fatties.
3: It's about the extermination of anybody overweight.
0: When they go low, we eat vegetables.
3: When they go fat.
2: The students at Sierra Vista K-8 school in Vacaville held a protest after chocolate milk was pulled from the lunch menu.
1: What kind of protest was it? Like, are they chanting?
5: What do we want?
2: Chocolate milk.
5: When do we want it?
2: The students,
5: during lunch. I don't know.
2: The students and the school's administration compromised on chocolate milk returning just one day every other week.
3: Oh, what?
2: Yeah, I know. Teachers commend the protest, saying that students learned how to form an argument.

0: And stand up for what they believe in.
1: Yeah, and they get, now for their reward, they get a chocolate milk once every 2 weeks.
2: That's right. Or twice. Another way to look at it is twice a month.
3: Hey, look, you know, the whole state's about to fall in the ocean. Give the kids their milk, okay?
0: Yeah.
3: Come on.
1: There are way worse things than chocolate milk.
0: There are way worse things than chocolate milk.
3: The principal pulled it. How dare he?
1: Dare he?
4: Oh, my gosh. I mean, only like 2% of people
1: doesn't even get it, though, so. Very good, Willie. Yeah, very
4: no worries.
1: Good.
4: No worries. Keep up, pal. Keep up over there.
2: I'd be a lot more upset, but I'm here being drugged at the facility.
4: It's just a man in a lab coat injecting drugs.
2: Exactly right.
3: I would like, genuinely would have liked to have seen the kids.
5: I'm humping my finger all day doing finger painting, trying to read these stupid letters. No chocolate milk. What the F?
2: All I want to get home and relax with my old lady and watch some cartoons. And what happens?
4: I mean, but don't worry. These kids, they're going to be able to go home, and then they'll have their chocolate vapes sitting, and then they'll get their itch. They'll get a scratch it, you know?
3: Okay. Now, I can't help but notice they have a very fancy guitar in there that Dean is holding. That is a beauty.
1: It's real big.
6: Thanks. Yeah, that's a big Gretsch hollow body.
3: Mm-hmm. Got a whammy bar on it, huh?
6: Oh yeah, that's a Bigsby. That's stock on these babies.
3: are you gonna use the whammy bar for us?
6: I might.
3: Can you just give us a sample
6: of a whammy?
3: Is that gonna throw it out of tune?
6: Oh, it'll throw it completely out of tune. But who cares?
3: Oh.
1: That.
3: Now let's go into some ventures. Oh, surfing music. That's Pipeline, isn't it?
1: That's great. Yeah, play something you know.
2: Yeah.
3: Is that Pipeline?
6: I don't know what they're called, Tom. I just know how they go.
3: Okay, that's fine.
4: Rock and roll.
3: That's such a great song. God. Okay, I'm sorry. Now, Pat, you have a tribute to chocolate milk?
7: Yeah, we want our chocolate milk back. And we're protesting, okay?
3: Oh, are you? Who are you, Frank Sinatra?
7: I'm a guy from the 60s. Yeah. So I don't know who I am.
3: Okay, thanks for
7: Frank's brother.
3: Thanks for narrowing the...
1: This has been vague impressions.
7: I have three impressions, Tom.
2: I'm a guy from the 60s. Yeah.
3: Maybe go with Frank Sinatra Jr. How about that?
7: Okay. What do you want, Dad? All right, here we go.
2: You got to be in a trunk if you're Frank Sinatra Jr.
7: I'm going to go with Steve.
2: See, he was kidding.
1: Yeah, he was faking, taking for
7: very
1: granted.
7: Very sad. Sad.
2: But, all
7: we
2: fake.
7: We got something to protest against. All right?
3: Okay, go ahead.
7: One, two, three, four.

0: You know, Pat.
1: That's so good.
0: For what it's worth, that was very good.
2: Oh.
3: Our apologies to Stephen Stills. And well worth getting the special guitar out for that.
2: That's a great guitar. Yeah.
3: Wow, that was beautiful. Beautiful.
0: Yeah, oh yeah.
3: Oh, thank you very much. Great work, Pat.
0: Thanks.
3: Are we going to go back to sports?
4: Tom, did you see Jürgen Grabak? Of Norway, he won the Olympic gold in Nordic combined.
0: Over there playing, playing grab act.
4: Yeah, playing grab act.
0: You ever have a gym teacher? I had a gym teacher that said grab ass all the time. Mm-hmm. Hey, no, quit playing grab ass over there.
5: Well, Josh, to be fair, you were playing a lot of grab ass.
0: Well, we were grabbing each other's asses.
5: Yeah.
0: But
5: fellas are having fun. You can't gym, stop them.
0: We were running. It was sporty.
3: Isn't that used in the movie Cool Hand Luke?
0: Is it?
3: Doesn't he say?
4: No. Play grab ass in the shower, you spend a night in the box.
3: That's the first time I think I ever heard that. You ever seen Cool Hand Luke, Jen?
1: I have not.
3: Oh, my God.
1: We just talked about this at home, though. My son said it was one of his favorite movies.
0: It's great. And he's a good man. Good man.
1: And they play a song in it called Plastic Jesus or Dashboard Jesus. Is that?
6: Harry Dean Stanton.
0: Yep. Yeah. He's a big fan of it.
1: Yeah. So he played me a folk version, and it's really cool.
0: Ask your son what he thought of the car washing scene.
1: Okay.
0: Watch his face go bright red.
1: Okay.
3: It's an absolute classic.
0: It's one of the hottest things ever put on film.
6: It's just a great
3: thing. And without being
0: exactly
3: explicit.
0: Right?
1: Oh, okay.
0: It's very tasteful.
1: Okay.
0: And, it's so hot.
3: Oh,
0: yeah.
3: Man.
4: That big old floppy
0: sponge that she uses,
4: Kyler Murray is making headlines this morning in the National Football League. He says he's being scapegoated, and unfairly so, by the Arizona Cardinals for their loss to the Rams in the playoffs. He said that's not true, and none of this is true, actually. He said, I'm not acting like a scapegoat, and I'm not being difficult or causing an odd vibe in Arizona among my teammates. He says he's all for one and one for all. He's the best teammate ever. That's right.
0: Difficult.
4: I'm not being difficult.
0: You're being difficult.
4: Right. Why would you say that? Why would you say I'm being difficult? I'm not being difficult. Yeah. Mr. Difficult. How about you?
0: Have you ever believed anyone when they've said, I'm not being difficult? No, that person must be being difficult.
3: Have you ever said anybody calm down and it worked?
0: Oh.
1: You want to piss a woman off real fast.
4: Oh, so, man. Dad, you want to.
5: Never stopped you.
3: I know. I don't know why I keep doing it. I keep saying calm down.
5: I mean, it's a fool me once.
3: It never works.
1: No, it doesn't work.
4: Nothing irritates a broad like, hey, calm down, broad. Come on. Jeez.
1: Instead, just say, I'm listening. That's it. Just say, I'm listening.
0: The old Steve Martin joke where he goes, I often say what women like to hear. Things like, are you through yet?
4: And didn't he also say, I like to put women up on a pedestal, just high enough to see up their dress.
3: Thank you, the great Steve Martin.
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14: I'm looking at the world through fly's eyes, looking at the world through fly's eyes, looking at the world through fly's eyes, and you can just buzz off. Well, I I think I'll buzz in the front door. I think I'll buzz around the back door screen. I think I'll buzz around your face. And then I'll land on the ceiling.

0: soul fly.
1: Well, I think I'll land on some horse manure. I think I'll land on the poop du jour.
0: Poop of the day, Chip.
1: I think I'll land on a squash possum. And then I'll land on your potato salad. Just washing up. Because I'm looking at the world through flies' eyes. Looking at the world through flies' eyes. Looking at the world through flies' eyes.
2: And you can just buzz off.
1: You can just buzz off.
3: Kevin Pollak is our guest.
4: Yeah, I did Albert Brooks for a long time, actually. This is exciting. Thank you very much for being here. You're on the Albert Brooks Show. And what is it you do for a living?
5: I do radio, actually.
4: Really?
5: Yes.
4: You do radio?
5: Yes.
4: That's incredible. So that's exciting. All right, we'll be right back. Come on!
6: You do radio. This is a television show. Nobody cares. Help me out. You go back to your table. You have a life. My career's in the toilet.
4: And then big smiles. Welcome back. We were kidding off the air. She's a killer, this one. So you were telling me before that you do radio.
5: Yes.
4: That's exciting. What do you do actually in radio?
5: I do news.
4: You do news?
5: Yes.
4: Really?
5: I'm a news reader.
4: You are a news
5: yes.
4: reader. I didn't know. That's
5: yes.
4: great. We'll be right back. Come on!
6: You read the news.
3: Comedian Greg Hahn is here with us. He's a high-energy kind of guy, aren't you, Greg?
7: Oh, yeah. I like to have a little energy. A little energy in the show. I got a big show, everybody. I get shot out of a cannon. We bring out the elephants. I break a board over my head. It's motivating. Uh-huh. It's a good time. I'm all excited. I'm getting married in May.
2: You are?
7: Yeah. All I got to do now is find a chick.
6: Yeah.
7: Hey. There he is. I was engaged once. You know, if you give a girl a ring and ask her to marry you, she thinks you're really going to do it. You should do it. You should do it.
2: Uh-huh.
7: Dating is crazy. Crazy. I was out with this girl. She's like, you know what she said?
5: What?
7: She said, you've never been married your whole life. What are you afraid of? You really want to know? Yeah, what are you afraid of? I'll tell you what I'm afraid of. Alligators! Alligators! They got a big head and these little legs and they can run lightning fast. You can get a head start and the alligator will catch up to you even though it's got a big head and these little legs. It'll catch right up to you. It's like, what's that got to do with being married? I'm like, what are you talking about? Because I'm talking about alligators! Scary. I'll bet you 315.
8: You're huge!
7: I'm still afraid of alligators.
3: Eyebrow dandruff. That's yeah. disgusting. Is that a thing?
9: I'm not proud of it.
3: Why would you bring that up on the air?
9: I didn't. It was Christy did. Yeah. It was said in confidence off
8: sorry.
9: The air.
8: Yeah.
3: Don't ever say eyebrow dandruff in front of a potential lover.
5: Oh, okay.
9: Hey, look, ladies, if I'm on top, you might get sprinkled on.
2: Well, let it snow.
3: If you're on top, I'll just let everybody else finish that.
9: Oh, I see. If you're on top, you got about eight seconds to live. Is that it?
3: I wouldn't say eight.
9: If you're on top, Godspeed to your ribs, ladies. Is that what we're getting at?
10: This is Bob and Tom 24/7.

0: You know you're their good little dressmaker.
1: Oh,
0: Amish.
1: Yeah.
0: And you know you're their good little pie baker.
1: Oh, Amish.
0: Listen now. I want to take you home. Yeah. I'll let you work my farm. Yeah. I've got their big old plow.
1: And how?
0: Yeah, Amish lady.

0: bare life. See, you don't own no TV. Amish. So I guess that makes you Amish like me. Amish. Ya gotta listen now. You make the meals I crave. You ain't got no microwave. Got no extension cord. Good Lord. Amish lady.
1: Here comes Carl, baby. I'm coming to court you. Amish lady, yeah, yeah. Ooh, those are nice boots.
0: Amish.
1: Ooh, Amish. Amish. You make me feel like a Mennonite.
2: Uh-oh, Carl. I think that cider Greta gave us has turned hard. I'm seeing colors. There's white. There's black. Ooh, there's gray. Hey, their dirt road is closed, man.
3: Bob and Tom, 1/5 of the FBI's 10 most wanted.
4: This is the Bob and Tom Show. Good morning. That was not a guy named Ed. Thank you very much.
5: That sounds like a guy.
6: Ladies and gentlemen,
5: yeah,
6: welcome right back now to the Bob and Tom Show, first and foremost. Second of all, please don't go anywhere.
4: No.
6: For the next,
4: you might want to tighten your seatbelts, stay
6: minutes
4: right where you are.
6: Remember, no. I said that? Here we go.
4: Tom, can you do me a favor?
7: What's that?
4: Could you get up and grab that paper in the corner there?
6: Yeah, could you get up and walk over there?
7: No, I can't right
6: why
7: now.
6: Not?
4: Could you please get up and
6: why
4: grab
7: because
4: the
7: I'm
4: paper
7: wearing,
4: over
7: because
4: there?
7: Because I'm not wearing any pants.
5: Nor is he wearing any shoes.
4: Have you noticed,
5: there's
4: Tom,
5: an odor issue.
6: Sure.
4: Tom
6: yeah
4: is sitting in his chair in his underwear.
5: His
6: feet smell like livestock. We all know that.
5: Do you want my blanket?
7: I'm comfortable.
4: You
7: no
4: know,
6: oh, no,
4: you realize
7: I spilled iced tea on my shorts.
6: It's drifting over here.
5: Oh, and his shoes were sitting right here. I go, why
6: sure
5: are your shoes
7: well
5: there?
7: I can't take my shorts off with my shoes on. My
5: what? What?
4: Did you not notice that his shoes are there and right next to them are his pants?
7: My shorts no are drying back there.
5: Mm-hmm. No,
4: yeah.
5: I didn't I'll notice that he Jimbo didn't have any pants on until you mentioned it.
4: I actually hope you're wearing underwear today.
7: I am wearing underwear.
4: All right.
7: They're my normal black underwear.
5: Oh, the black briefie. I've yeah seen him in his underwear a lot.
4: A lot?
5: Well, every time we what did those Bob and Tom band shows, he was always back changing and
4: oh, that's
5: his
4: true.
5: You know.
7: It's just like my pants are soaked
4: do
7: in
4: you
7: iced
4: feel
7: tea.
4: Free?
7: I do feel free.
5: Why, I'm surprised you don't have an extra
6: isn't
5: pair of shorts in the other room.
6: That's what I told him when he took his shorts off. I said, you're going to have an extra pair of shorts tomorrow, yeah, if not later today.
5: Your son was just here. He could have brought you some.
7: I have like 25 pairs of shirts in the other room in my little hanger thing. But
6: can
7: I
6: ask you,
7: what?
6: Is your underwear, are they a little wet too?
7: No. It just got my shirt tail and
6: okay
7: my shorts.
5: And his shoes.
6: I'd
7: just,
6: like
7: I
6: to see your really creamy bottom today if
5: his
6: I could.
5: His shoes are drying.
7: I'll have the shoes removed.
6: You know, he wears the same pair of shoes every single day until they wear out. Then
4: they
6: goes
4: rot
6: to the next
4: off
6: pair
4: his feet.
5: I know.
6: Then they rot off his feet.
7: See,
6: that's
7: not
6: what
7: true
6: you're smelling.
7: I have three identical pairs, and I rotate.
4: You rotate them?
7: If you don't believe me, we can get my car and drive to my house right now.
4: You can't. You'll be arrested.
6: You can't. You don't have any pants, remember?
5: No wonder no one lives with you.
4: Mm-hmm.
6: No wonder no one likes you.
4: Man, oh, man.
7: I'm sorry. Could we get
5: you
7: back to the action?
5: You are becoming crazier and
7: we
5: crazier.
7: We have.
6: You know what? Maybe I should take my pants
7: wet
6: off, too.
7: I can't sit here in a pair
6: Bob,
7: of shorts.
6: Bob, are you with me
7: on
6: or against me?
4: I'm just curious. If you have a blue shirt, do you have a pair of blue underwear? Do you match like that all the time?
7: No, I only wear black underwear, Bob.
4: Really?
5: That's so never mind.
4: I know why he wears black underwear.
6: I know why, too.
4: Yeah, it's the older he gets, there's more staining.
5: Yeah. And he can't stand to see it, so.
6: Mm-hmm. It no matches his soul. That's why he wears black underwear.
4: I see. Well, that's a good look, Tom.
7: Well, no one can
4: don't
7: see me.
4: Get used to it.
7: No one can see that I'm only doing the show in my underwear.
6: Yeah,
7: okay.
6: Just us. Lucky us.
7: Now, we've got a couple requests here that I wanted to get to.
4: Can we get a picture of you in your underwear
7: I'm
4: and post it on the...
7: pose in my underwear.
4: You don't have to pose. We'll just take it. A candid shot. Maybe you bending over and picking up your shoes.
6: Oh, yeah.
7: Here's mm-hmm something kind
6: we
7: of interesting.
6: We can see all the way to where you grew up. How about that?
4: Wow.
7: Here is an interesting news item.
8: I don't know how we're going. How do you expect us to sit here and do this show with you not wearing pants?
7: Because you don't know that I'm not wearing pants.
5: Yes, we do know.
8: Yes, we do. You told us.
7: I mean, they're sitting over there in that thing, but I mean,
5: yeah.
7: You can't see. There's a full desk in front of me. You're going to take your pants on. Not just take your pants off.
4: What are those? What are those?
7: Let's see. Wait a minute. Stand up for a second.
4: Oh, my God.
8: Are you, these are little Tommy Hilfiger.
4: Are you in this fetish society of, my God.
8: This is the kind of underwear Ally G wears.
4: Really?
5: Those are huge.
7: Chick is wearing white. Are those? Can you back up so I can get a good look at those?
8: You back up so I can get a good look at yours.
7: I'm just wearing normal underwear.
5: Oh, my God.
7: See? Here, regular black underwear.
5: And his are briefs.
8: Oh, you're a brief.
5: He's
8: mine
5: doing briefs.
8: He's mine are the boxer briefs.
7: But you have some kind of colorful band on the top.
8: Yeah.
7: Hilfiger.
8: Nobody wears Tommy anymore. That's what
7: okay.
8: I
7: heard. Okay.
8: That's why I'm doing it.
4: That right. I've never seen anybody's name that large on a pair of underwear.
7: Would you mind sitting down?
4: Would you sit down, please?
7: Could I get back to the news? Male impotence drug Viagra, Christy.
5: Yes.
7: Pay attention. May be useful for treating jet lag.
5: What?
4: Yeah, no kidding.
7: Argentine researchers.
4: Mm-hmm. Man, I was up all night.
7: Argentine researchers who gave Viagra to hamsters.
8: Yeah. I was wondering if you were going to let that go.
4: Okay. They have to pry him off a steward.
7: The researchers manipulated the schedule of turning lights on and off to induce jet lag in laboratory animals. They reported on Monday in a magazine called The Proceedings of the Adult Male Hamster. Boy, that's got to have a...
4: That's a great book. I'd love
8: that's a real page-turner.
7: Hey, who's the centerfold this month? They recovered from jet lag 50% faster than hamsters that were not given the Viagra.
4: Mm-hmm.
7: So that's kind of interesting. I don't know if there's any truth to that.
5: Used that yesterday.
7: You could have used some Viagra yesterday?
5: Yeah, I was a little jet lagged.
7: Okay.
4: So will it work for a woman?
7: For jet lag, maybe it will. I don't know.
5: But wouldn't it?
8: No, haven't they?
7: I don't know.
8: We've had that story that women have been on the Viagra.
4: Cure the jet lag, not to enhance the sexual thing.
7: I'll tell you what, if a lot of men used Viagra, though, you'd see a lot more guys carrying their hand luggage in front of them as they walked out.
4: Very true.
7: Airport.
4: And don't we have enough hamsters?
5: But they're so cute.
4: Squeaky's horny.
8: Can you find the hamster dance?
4: Morning, Bob and Tom show.
9: I'm on a Stoney Biker.
4: Hey, Donnie.
9: Let me get something straight. You got two grown men just sitting in their underwear and chairs?
4: Yeah, that's pretty sad,
5: exactly,
4: isn't it, Donnie?
5: Right.
9: You swear to God they are?
4: Yeah.
9: Hey, Randy, I think I finally found the morning show you was looking for.
8: Oh, I see.
9: I'm done with them. I swear to God I am.
4: Oh,
7: okay,
4: man.
7: Thanks, Donnie.
9: I'm third man in.
7: Again, I had to change clothes. I have
4: what? Put pants back on?
7: No, my pants are drying over there.
5: He says he hates to wear wet clothing.
7: Oh, I fortunately had a dry shirt
4: to wear pants
7: in my office. Now,
8: can I jump in here for just a quick moment?
4: What you need?
8: Tom, in case you just joined us, Tom spilled tea on his pants, and to give you a quick update, he's doing this morning show in his underwear here.
7: My pants are drying over there.
8: In the studio.
5: Yes.
4: Mm-hmm.
8: It's okay, I guess.
7: You can't see me. I'm surrounded
8: right.
7: by...
8: Right. The four of us have been in this room for a long time.
5: Long time.
8: Well, different forms of this room, but in a room. I'm getting complaints during
7: already?
8: The last commercial break. You're wandering around in the hallways without underwear.
7: I had to go get a shirt in my office. Who
5: cares? Without underwear. He had underwear.
8: With underwear on, just without your shorts on.
7: Who is complaining?
5: Who's here?
7: Who's here
5: just
7: besides...
5: us.
8: I'm just telling you that there were people here... in the building.
7: Who else is in this part of the
8: saying,
7: building?
8: Saying, we don't need Tom walking around with his white chicken legs.
5: White chicken legs.
8: And we're getting updates from our web guy saying people watching on the VIP cam got a real nice show.
7: Is that thing on during the breaks?
4: Yes, it is.
8: It's always on.
4: No, it's always on. I didn't know that.
8: Yeah.
4: Well, I'm guessing people are jumping to it now.
7: Could we go back to the world of news? I've got a couple things.
8: Okay, pantless wonder, go ahead.
7: Terry Hatcher, actress Terry Hatcher,
5: mm-hmm.
7: you know who she is, Christian.
5: Mm-hmm.
4: Mm-hmm.
7: She has found a new use for the wine. She doesn't finish when she's drinking wine. She bathes in it.
5: Oh, Oh, come on. Where did you get this story?
10: The star admits she hates being wasteful.
8: Yeah. Hang on just a minute.
4: Yeah.
8: She's submerged in wine.
10: When she takes a bath, she pours the extra wine into her bath water. She says, when you're alone and open a bottle of wine and don't finish it, the wine isn't any good after 4 or 5 days.
8: Wouldn't you get a little drunk sitting in wine?
10: I don't know. She said she was talking to someone who said there are good properties in the wine, antioxidants and exfoliating.
5: Oh, where'd you get this story?
4: Red or white?
10: I don't know anything about wine.
8: There are semi-permeable membranes south of her waist.
10: She says, I never throw my wine out. I dump it into the bathtub.
4: Well, there you go.
10: So
4: she just dilutes the water. She doesn't just bathe in wine only.
10: Yes, she obviously pours it. Now, Christy, you're a wine drinker. How long does it last?
5: Rookie, she has stuff left.
4: Yeah, she's a Hollywood person and has wine left over.
10: I never thought of it that way.
8: Yeah, that's nice.
5: I'm a wine person, yes, but I can keep one of those things that you take the air out of the wine bottle if you don't finish a bottle.
10: That works?
5: Yeah.
4: Or a marriage.
5: Yeah, that was my fault.
8: Just dump it out.
4: I'll take the air out of
10: a marriage, doesn't it?
4: Good morning, Bob and Tom Show.
11: Hi, Valu.
4: Hi, Floyd.
11: Hell, this ain't nothing new.
4: What?
11: People taking baths in wine and whatnot.
4: Oh, yeah?
11: Well, now, as a younger man, back in my bootlegging days, of course, to keep the county boys on their toes, we used to hide stuff everywhere.
4: Oh, yeah?
11: I took a Calgon bath once in a full tub of moonshine.
4: Uh-huh. Really?
11: My pork and beans are still on fire, too.
4: Are they? Beans and Franks.
11: I look like... Don't even look like myself down there like I used to.
4: Really?
11: Tom, you still sitting in your underwear?
4: Yes, he is.
10: Yeah, my pants are drying over in the corner.
11: I've been in that position quite a few times.
4: While you're driving?
11: Normally in the truck. You know that front shirt tail, that part that hangs down over your pride?
4: Yeah.
10: Yeah.
11: I had a lot lizard once give that name of the shirt a nickname I'll never forget.
4: Oh, yeah?
11: Called it my doggy door.
4: No kidding.
10: Now.
11: She said it's good to let things out once in a while.
10: Mm-hmm. Thank you very much, Floyd.
11: Sometimes the people at the drive-thru get offended, but I found to get faster service.
5: Yeah?
4: Yeah. Good night.
10: Good night, Floyd.
4: Wow.
10: Once again, Terry Hatcher bathes in
4: wine, in her extra wine, I guess.
10: But you
4: not to each his own.
10: I don't know if that would...
5: I can't imagine it does anything, but...
10: She says it exfoliates. And
5: how does it exfoliate?
10: I don't even know what that means.
4: I don't know.
5: Exfoliate means it takes your skin off. It cleans the dead skins off.
10: Maybe it does.
4: Morning, Bob
5: There's
4: and
5: no
4: Tom Show.
12: Good morning. This is Senator Kennedy calling.
4: Oh, good morning, Teddy.
12: Good morning. How are you?
10: Hey, do you know who this Terry Hatcher is?
12: I do know her, and I heard your story. She's bathing in leftover wine.
10: Doesn't finish a bottle of wine, she pours it in her bathtub and hops in.
12: First of all, she needs to be careful about going down that drain. She's as thin as my little finger. I don't know if you've seen her lately.
4: I have not.
12: I'd love to bathe in leftover scotch. The problem is, what is leftover scotch? That's unheard of.
5: Yeah, see, that was my point about the wine.
4: What is that?
12: Uh-huh. Okay. Uh-huh. Gotta go.
4: Nari.
12: Bye.
4: Adios.
10: Okay, thank you very much. We have another...
5: Oh, my God.
4: All right. Morning, Bob and Tom Show.
13: Because I gotta tell them.
4: Hello?
13: Hey, this is Nick Nolte calling.
4: Oh, boy. Hey, Nick.
13: Hi, Nick. How you guys doing this morning?
4: We are great.
13: You got a big queer talk going on there about clothes dryers and dishwashers.
5: Yeah.
10: I'm sorry. No, Nick, my pants are soaking wet.
13: Yeah,
10: I spilled tea on them. They're drying over in the corner.
13: I know. Listen, I can solve your problem if you queers would listen to what I've been trying to tell you for all these years.
4: Queers.
13: You replace the damn dishwasher in there to clean the coffee cups with the clothes dryer. That way you cut out the middlemen. Who needs coffee when you get in the damn dryer in the morning? How many times do I have to tell you that? It wakes you up just instantly.
4: Mm-hmm.
13: I'm going to get in there right now. Hold on just a second.
5: All right.
13: I got to turn, get in. Got all for you guys. Jeez. I'll be in there in a minute.
10: Kids, don't try this at home. You might.
4: Guess I'm not. Nancy's at school.
8: Yeah.
5: She retired, didn't she?
4: Oh, she did. Oh,
5: yeah. She's home all the time now.
8: I think put shoes in there. I think he does.
5: Oh! I love how he talks like that.
14: Oh, man, that feels better. I'll tell you that. That's just like a swift kick right in the old nest.
4: Hey, Nick, can you dry coffee cups in the dryer?
14: No, hell no. You don't, hey, Bob, you don't need to have coffee. You see, that's the point. You jump in the dryer. Who needs a damn coffee?
4: Coffee's a taste treat. I don't use it to wake up. I like it because it tastes good.
14: Well, aren't you fancy? Aren't you a fancy Dan? Holy...
6: Yes, Mr.
4: Yes,
6: fancy.
4: I am fancy.
5: Aren't you fancy?
6: You are quite the fancy Dan.
10: Well, that's nice to know. We're going to take a short break, fancy
4: right.
10: Dan. This is the Bob and Tom Show.
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15: See, I have a 10-year-old. 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
19: All right. 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First, put the cigarette butt between your lips.
20: Okay, okay.
19: Then, I'm going to count to three and plug the other end into this outlet.
20: Hang on a minute.
19: Are you ready for the thrilling butt plug sensation? One.
20: I don't know about this.
19: Two.
20: Hang on, I changed my mind.
19: Three. 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
20: Crazy son of a bitch, you burn my mouth.
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19: Here, let me just give this a little shove and one, two, three. 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
20: I think I need a cigarette.
4: No.
19: The butt plug from Bob and Tom Laboratories.
4: Oh, that didn't work.
19: The butt plug is dishwasher safe and comes with a lovely vinyl carrying case.
4: Oh.
19: Don't leave home without your butt plug.
21: 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Butt plug will get you off.
3: 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Like a screen door on a submarine. Well-meaning, but pointless.
10: With us in the studio, we have been joined by comedian Stuart Huff. Stuart is here with us. Nice to see you again, Stuart.
22: Good to see you guys. Thanks for having me.
10: We're trying to give Christy a break over there.
5: I'm fine.
10: Christy really? Has a little, you can
6: does sound a little better since I massaged her throat.
5: Yeah.
6: From the inside.
4: How in the world would you reach her throat?
5: Thank you, Bob.
6: All right, you're right. Barely reach her sticker teeth.
10: Do you mind?
4: Okay, all right.
6: Busted! Sorry.
10: That actually reminds me of this news story. I don't know if you saw it. Very fine actress, Marissa Tomei.
5: Yes.
10: You know,
4: sure.
22: I love her.
10: Academy Award winner. Mm-hmm. She's great. Yeah. She's actually asking her parents, according to this news account, she's asking her parents not to see her new movie.
5: Oh, she does her first nude scene.
4: Oh, really?
10: The movie's called Before the Devil Knows You're Dead.
5: Mm-hmm.
10: And according to this news account, it features a graphic... How can I word this delicately?
4: Graphic nude scene?
5: Yeah,
4: it's a graphic...
5: It's a
4: strong sexual content.
10: It says a graphic...
6: A style in it?
10: Yes.
5: Mm-hmm.
10: A scene of graphic sexual and
8: they mentioned
10: with a co-star Philip Seymour Hoffman.
8: They mentioned the position in the article.
5: Yeah,
0: I don't want to see Hoffman in a nude scene.
22: Yeah, who wants to see that?
0: Come on.
10: Actress insists the scene was very carefully and sensitively shot by director Sidney Lumet. But she says it's still likely to shock her family.
5: Yeah.
10: Now, here's my advice, Marissa. It's not going to shock them as much as Linda Lovelace's family was shocked.
0: That's shocking.
10: That's a shocker.
0: She can do that.
8: There's a great documentary out there, by the way, The Making of Deep Throat. It's pretty good. Go ahead. It's very good.
10: You watched
0: The Making of Deep Throat?
8: Yeah, no, but it has the whole, the times.
10: The whole depressing story.
8: And Harry Reams almost went to jail and all this stuff. Wow,
22: deleted scenes.
8: It has the
5: what could have been left out of Deep Throat?
8: The official. Right. It does show you why the movie was called Deep Throat, I can tell you that. Mm-hmm. I still am amazed by it. That woman was...
10: The eroticism of it all left me...
5: she was too hairy for you. We know.
10: There was a lot of things.
8: Well, but then back then, no one shaved like they do now.
10: Excuse me. Could we get back to this article?
8: Bob just nods at me knowing.
0: You're right. Oh, hey, yeah. Right. Come on. It's true.
10: It's all Barbara Streisand's fault.
0: When she did the perm?
10: When she did the perm, that ruined American women for 2-3 years. I just saw one of those yesterday. Ladies, no.
0: Mm-hmm.
10: Okay. Where were we? Marissa Tomei goes, I'm grown up now, so I guess it really hit home. I spoke to Mom about it the other day.
0: Yeah.
10: And I said, I don't know if you really want to come see this movie. I'd rather you didn't. She said, oh, we already heard about it.
0: Mm-hmm.
10: Wow. But
8: I'm still bowled over. They actually mentioned the position in the article.
10: Well, they're trying to drum up some publicity.
0: Well, I guess. It's first I've heard of the movie.
10: Yeah,
8: but I'll tell you what, I'm going
0: now.
5: She did it.
0: Philip Seymour Hoffman naked.
5: I don't know. That would be so bad.
10: He's a great actor.
0: Yeah, would be
5: great.
22: He is a great actor.
10: I would say he's got to be he's up there with Robert De Niro. He's every movie he's in.
0: He's a great actor, but I don't want to see him naked.
8: Well, maybe you don't see him naked. Maybe you just...
0: Well, if she's naked, he's going to be naked. I mean,
10: did you see Billy Bob Thornton and remember the very graphic scene?
8: Bad Santa?
0: I didn't see that Santa.
10: Not that graphic scene.
0: I didn't see that.
10: That was
0: no.
10: more verbal, really.
8: Yeah.
10: About what the woman was never going to be able to do
5: right.
10: again.
0: I did not see that.
10: I think we'll just move on.
0: Good idea.
10: Conversely, with us in the studio, a guy who's known for his clean comedy.
22: Yeah, we're starting off good.
10: It's comedian Stuart Huff. I'm sorry, I didn't mean to drag you through the mud like that.
22: No, I learn stuff every time I come here.
0: Mm-hmm. Yeah. It's amazing. So do I.
5: Some things I never wanted to know, too.
0: Yeah.
10: Now, speaking of a look, if I had to describe your look, I would say Al Pacino as the underground cop in Serpico.
22: Yeah, there you go.
10: That kind of haircut and beard.
22: Yeah, that rockin' ass 70s hair.
5: Yeah. Yeah.
10: Looks great. Looks great. I wish
8: he
10: I had
8: has Grandpa. Oh, well. He does have Graham Parsons' haircut. It's identical, practically.
22: Yeah, and I went to a salon to get this.
0: Oh, yeah?
8: Nice.
22: Believe it or not. Yeah, I've never been before. Every place I've ever been is a guy place.
0: Mm-hmm.
22: $5, $8, nobody cares. Walk through the front door of this salon, I never felt so out of place in my life.
0: I'll bet.
22: Yeah. Guy behind the counter, hello, what are we going to do today? What? The only question I've ever been asked is, did you see the game last night?
0: Yeah.
22: I'm not used to questions. What are we going to do today? Cut it.
0: Mm-hmm.
22: That's my answer.
0: That's what I want.
22: The guy looks at me and goes, I need to know what style you would like. Are we used to this style?
0: No, we usually pick number 4 up there on the chart.
22: Yeah. Give me a number 8.
8: Shorter.
22: Yeah. That's it. What? Pulls out a book.
0: Mm-hmm.
8: Nice.
22: Got 100 different hairstyles, perfect male model men.
0: Mm-hmm.
22: He's pointing at different, pages. Would you like to look like that? Well, hell yeah, I would. What are you talking about? Going to take a lot more than scissors, I'll tell you that.
0: Well, yeah, what do you offer here?
10: Mm-hmm. Do you do plastic surgery?
0: Yeah. Wow.
22: Take some of my ass and build a forehead would be the first thing. I have no forehead.
0: No, you do have a tiny forehead.
22: It's
0: don't
22: a tiny.
0: You?
22: Yeah, I don't even have room for a zit.
8: That is. That's like a 2-head.
0: Yeah.
8: Instead of a 4.
10: But you've got plenty of hair up there. So luckily,
22: I do.
10: Your haircut looks very nice. You now live in Kentucky. Is that correct?
22: Correct. Yeah. I was born in Campbellsville, Kentucky,
0: mm-hmm.
22: and left when I was 2. And my parents left a couple years after that, and then I just moved back.
8: Uh-huh.
0: Yep.
10: Uh-huh. How come you moved back?
22: I met a girl.
0: Ah, well, there you go. Yeah.
10: How's that going?
22: It's going, it's been a year now. Actually, this week, it's been a year, and it's going pretty well. I have to say. I mean, I have to say.
5: It's good. You're really, you know, convincing little problems. All of us.
0: Uh-huh. Happy anniversary.
22: I'm not convincing anybody.
0: Did you meet at a Halloween party? What?
22: No, okay. Everybody's got their little things, I guess, you know?
10: Yeah, meeting at a Halloween party, that could be real bad.
0: Right. Yeah. Yeah, she really wasn't little Bo Peep.
6: She was more like one of the sheep.
10: What was the old line I used to say?
0: What was that?
10: I met a girl. She was dressed as a dog, but I woke up with a pig.
0: That was your party, not his.
10: I'm sorry. Okay? Yeah, of course. I'm not trying to throw you out of the bus here. Did you have any unusual jobs before the world of comedy called you?
22: Well, actually, I got into comedy for very, simple reason. I got fired from the Dairy Queen.
0: Oh, there it is.
22: Mm-hmm. Yeah, and where do you go from that point in your life?
0: True. You the know? Stage.
22: Yeah, that's it. You have to. Hardee's won't take you.
0: No, they won't.
22: No, straight to the stage. A lot of comedians will tell you that, being a comedian is their favorite job. Dairy Queen, I would go back to in a heartbeat.
0: Really?
22: Oh, a heartbeat. If they'd take me. The hot eats, I didn't really care for, but the cool treats.
0: Oh, yeah. Oh, yeah.
22: It's nothing like working near dilly bars.
6: I would get my, I would put my face right under the ice cream
0: machine
6: and just open my mouth.
22: Mm-hmm. Beautiful. Yeah. The reason they fired me, actually, the official reason was unaccounted for frozen chocolate bananas. What? Wow. Well, unaccounted for frozen chocolate bananas.
5: Somebody stole your chocolate bananas?
22: Well, somebody. I ate about 20, 25 a day.
0: Oh, I see. There you go.
22: Yeah. And they had an inventory, and you had to replace them with something whenever you ate them. And they counted every banana, but they didn't count the hot dogs.
0: Uh-huh.
6: Oh!
22: You ever had a chocolate hot dog?
0: No, never have.
22: Well, apparently it pisses people off.
10: They complain.
22: Yeah.
0: Yeah, you think you're biting into a banana. Surprise!
10: Our guest is comedian Stuart Huff, but right now we are going to turn briefly back over to the news desk with Christy Lee. Christy?
5: We've had many products like this, but if you're stuck in traffic when Mother Nature calls, Japan's Kaneko Sangyo Company has developed a new loo for you. The manufacturer of a plastic car accessories drew back the curtain Tuesday on its new portable toilet for cars.
6: I'm there.
0: Really?
5: Yes.
0: How does this work?
5: Thank you for asking, Bob. The toilet comes with a curtain large enough to conceal users in a plastic bag to collect waste.
10: I mean, this is for major transactions?
5: Drivers who get stranded.
6: Who took my feces horn?
5: Simply assemble the cardboard toilet bowl, fit a water-absorbent sheet inside, and draw the curtain around them. The product is small enough to fit inside a suitcase.
6: So you're not driving.
5: No.
0: So this is not for the driver.
5: No.
6: You have to just pull over. Me pull this curtain.
5: Prospective customers will have to hang on until November 15th when the company begins selling it online.
10: Don't they have enough rest areas?
5: If you're stuck in a traffic jam.
6: Right.
0: Yeah, I know, but if you're stuck in a traffic jam, you're usually by yourself, aren't you? So then what do? Throw it into park?
5: You're not moving. You're stuck in a traffic jam.
0: All right. You throw it into park. You have to crawl in the back seat where the loo is. Pull the curtain. You don't know if the traffic's moving in front of you.
5: How long does it take?
0: Well, you have to read the paper, don't you?
6: All I got to say is the 44-ounce Circle K Big Thirsty Cup works just fine.
0: Okay.
5: If you're a guy.
6: Thank you very much.
0: Huh? 44 ounces.
5: If you're a guy.
10: How water resistant is that cardboard?
0: Yeah.
10: Mm-hmm. And where do you put that suitcase when you're done?
5: Here's a great story. A student who
10: excuse me.
0: Hello.
6: I think that's going to be the title of my biography.
0: What?
6: Poop suitcase.
10: Poop suitcase.
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0: Can you help me find it?
1: There are things you never say to a naked dude.
2: Does that thing come with an air pump?
0: I thought you said you had small pox.
2: Really? No, seriously. Really?
1: There are some things you don't want to say to a naked guy.
0: You call that fun size?
1: There are some things you should never say.
0: But your feet are so big.
2: Aw, that's cute. Hang on, I'll get my tweezers. Oh, it's like a little light switch.
0: Am I being punked?
2: Did you fall asleep in a freezer? It's a good thing you're rich.
0: Well, at least this drink is stiff.
2: For a second there, I thought you had a third nipple. I didn't know they could be innies.
0: Well, this explains your big car.
1: There are some things you don't want to say to a naked guy.
2: Wow, your boobs are bigger than mine.

0: could use a toothpick.
1: There are things you never say to a naked dude.
2: We'd better turn out the lights. I think I'm going to need to finish off that bottle of tequila.
3: So I get on the plane to go up to do this movie, and sitting across from me, I didn't see him get on the plane because I was doing my own thing or whatever, is Ed McMahon.
4: Oh, really?
3: Yeah. And God bless
5: Ed. Yeah, he's been on the show. He's been in here a couple times.
3: I love him.
4: He's great.
3: I mean, he looks 107, but he's had a very, very admirable life. And, mm-hmm. and
5: Marine, veteran, combat
3: exactly,
5: veteran.
3: Exactly, exactly. So anyways, I'd done the show, as you mentioned, with he and Johnny many, many times. But So I didn't realize he was on the plane, so we hadn't spoken. We hadn't even made eye contact. And 7 seconds into the flight, he's fast asleep.
4: Mm-hmm.
3: You know, God bless. But I couldn't resist.
4: Uh-oh.
3: I went up behind him about 15 minutes into the flight when he was snoring. I went up behind him, and into his ear I said, Ed, we're back. He's such a great sport. He shot up in his seat and he said, yes!
6: Yes, sir.
3: Hi-oh.
6: Hi-oh.
4: Hey-o.
7: So what else is in your room?
6: I have dogs playing poker. I have three of the dogs playing poker on the wall.
4: You have dogs playing poker on the wall?
7: The big velvet right.
4: The painting? Is it
6: not
4: a tapestry?
6: The velvet. They're not velvet,
4: Is it a tapestry?
6: I do have dogs playing poker, a tapestry, one of them, but no, they're not the tapestry.
4: Oh, mm-hmm.
5: The tapestry that I gave you of my face?
6: It has actually, my comforter.
7: I have that. That's in my living room.
6: Can I tell you this, honestly? In all truth, my comforter is at the dry cleaners right now, and your tapestry is on my bed right now. I slept underneath it last night.
4: Is he facing up or down?
6: He's facing down.
5: Wow. Sorry,
6: I've never slept better.
3: Yeah. Really?
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9: Generals gathered in their masses, just like witches at black masses, evil minds that plot destruction, sorcerer of death construction, in the fields of bodies burning, as the war machine keeps turning. Death and hatred to mankind.
4: Nice.
9: Poisoning their brainwashed mind. Oh, Lord, yeah.
6: Oh, Lord.
9: All right, that's good.
10: Bob and Tom.
11: They're yucky and they look nasty and they stink.
10: Sanitized for your protection.
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3: Good morning.
5: We've got a great show going this morning. We have terrific guests in the studio sitting down right now. Take your seat. It's Robert Hawkins.
12: Yes, I'm not chewing gum this time. I made a big mistake last time.
5: And and Chell Bjorgen.
13: You betcha.
5: Chell is from Minneapolis.
12: He's an identical twin. His brother's name's Trygva.
5: Very funny guy. It's nice to meet you, Chell. We talked about the fact that you do have a very unusual name.
12: Mm-hmm.
5: And I'm kind of surprised your parents aren't right off the boat.
4: Are they?
14: Yeah, no. Great grandparents are direct descendants of Norway.
5: Have you been to Norway?
14: No, I haven't. I have not.
4: Do you speak Norwegian?
14: No, you think I would. All I speak is the only thing
4: all
14: I know
4: I speak is
7: my name.
4: Kjell Bjørn.
7: That's right.
4: Uh-huh.
12: Do you get Norwegian wood?
14: yes, I do.
7: Robert.
4: Uh-huh. It's a great song.
12: It's for boats.
4: Mm-hmm.
5: Now, let's talk a little more
6: about
5: it.
6: He was going to give us a Norwegian word.
14: Jagir Shalik. Jagir Shalik.
5: Oh, boy, that sounds filthy.
6: That is. Could I put dirty. That there?
14: Isn't it? No, it's much more innocent. It means I'm short, but I have much love.
4: Huh. Really?
7: Aww.
14: Yeah.
7: Uh-huh.
14: 5'7".
5: How do you say I'm huge? You might want to back up before I take it.
4: Kjell Bjørgen.
6: I'm huge. Yeah, I'm huge and powerful.
5: This may hurt in the beginning.
4: What's your middle name?
14: Johan.
4: Johan
14: or Johan, either okay. or. Johan.
5: Well, so you could be Johan like the basketball player.
7: Mm-hmm.
5: Joakim.
4: Mm-hmm.
6: Joakim,
12: you could have your own booth at Epcot.
4: You could.
7: You could work in the Norwegian ride where they have that world. No, Norway, where they have the fun little boat ride.
5: I can't help but notice during the break, Robert Hawkins, we've discussed some of Robert's situation with everybody. Robert.
7: Do you have a situation?
5: Kind of a protracted adolescence, obviously. Young, comedian. You've been doing the comedy thing now for quite a while.
12: 17 years.
5: 17 years.
12: Mm-hmm. Yes.
5: So old enough to know better. During the break, you were out there smoking.
12: Yes.
5: Now, do you carry your own or?
12: I didn't smoke the last time I was here.
6: Smoking OPs?
5: You were smoking.
7: You just started?
12: I started on New Year's Eve.
5: That's a good move.
7: Was that cancer
6: was your New Year's resolution? Nice move.
12: I couldn't think of anything.
7: Your age, you started smoking?
12: Yeah.
7: Okay.
5: Well, so did John Fox. Enough said.
4: Look what it's done for John.
0: Yeah, he's starting to really get together right now.
12: Something wrong with him?
4: Oh, no.
5: Chell, may I ask how old you are?
14: Yeah, Turty Tree.
5: Chell, you look like you're in your 20s.
14: Oh, do it right on. Thank you.
5: Even though you've got kind of a Don Johnson beard thing going, wouldn't you agree, Christy?
7: Yes, I thought I was afraid to ask.
5: Uh-huh. Would you classify him as hot or ultra hot?
7: I'd say hot.
5: Really?
7: Kind of like. No, he looks like. He reminds me of.
14: Something don't say Ryan Seacrest.
7: No, Jessica Simpson's ex-husband. What's his name?
14: Nick Lachey.
7: That's
14: right. Boy band hot.
0: Yeah,
7: you kind of got a Nick Lachey look.
0: You look like you're missing your three other guys in your boy band.
14: That's awesome. Right. That's the look I'm going for.
0: Isn't that awesome?
5: In a very heterosexual way.
0: Right.
5: Not like some of the boy bands.
14: Right, sure.
5: Whatever.
12: Dude, don't move in on Christy on right here.
4: Come on now.
5: No, but I'm actually getting somewhere, Chell. Many of the comedians who come through here have they're having kind of a long wrestling match with alcohol and losing. How are you doing in the drugs and alcohol department? You brought up some kind of Adderall snorting thing earlier, which took me by surprise. And I can't help but notice you brought your own cigarettes, which is very unusual because most of the comedians they have to borrow Bob's.
4: Bob, I hate Thursdays.
7: For a different reason.
5: Bob is the only person on Bob's tax return. Uh-huh. He writes off cigarettes because he gives them to struggling homeless comedians.
4: Yeah. Mm-hmm.
5: So you're a smoker.
14: Yeah, I'm a smoker and a drinker and pretty much everything else. You know, I love my White Zin on the rocks.
4: Really?
14: Too aggressive.
7: Oh, no.
4: On the rocks?
7: Wait a minute.
5: Boy band White Zin.
7: No, I don't like White Zin.
14: I like the Jack.
5: That's macho.
14: I like the weed. I mean, that's my. there are just moments where you just want to forget. I want to forget about my problems.
0: You want to check out? Sure.
14: Yeah, right. Just get really stoned, like autistic boy. Autistic boy stoned, just rocking back to it.
0: Right.
5: Okay, now let's see. Dean, three different topics for letters today. Dear Bob and Tom, when you want us for your hate mail, it's spelled K-J-E-L-L. It's pronounced Chell, but I hated the comedian. It's K-J-E-L-L is how you spell that.
0: Right.
4: Uh-oh.
5: Good phone call.
4: Morning, Bob and Tom Show.
13: Well, it's about time we got a comic in there that's got a set of nads on him to talk up every now and then.
4: Uh-huh.
13: Hey, it's Nick Nolte. Hey,
4: Nick.
13: Hey, Chell?
14: Yes.
4: Chell.
13: Chell?
4: Uh-huh.
13: The hell kind of a fancy damn name is that, anyway?
5: Norwegian in origin, actually.
13: Norwegian.
4: Uh-huh.
13: Jesus Christ. Uh-huh. Well, anyway, you say you're taking some drug for, what is it, ADD?
14: Yeah.
13: Is that right?
14: Yes.
5: Oh, you know, he doesn't take it, apparently.
14: I take it as well.
5: He has a friend who apparently does something that's made semi-legal, I guess.
13: You ever tried spraying starch? It works pretty well.
5: Spray starch? What do you do with it?
13: Well, you just spray it down your throat.
4: Oh, really?
5: I believe that's probably poison. I believe that's poison. I wouldn't recommend it.
13: Duct tape works.
5: Oh.
13: Duct tape. But I'll tell you what, duct tape works the best for it kind of works for Tourette's a little bit, but it's not as good as off. You know why, don't
5: mosquito,
13: you?
5: Mosquito
13: the tick repellent.
4: Uh-huh.
13: That's a good old
7: thing.
13: Hey, you know what?
5: Now we have four.
0: What's wrong with me?
5: Four categories.
0: I love that.
13: When I feel ADD coming on, Chell, next time you have it, do what I do. I drink a cup of bleach, sit down, and count how many colors I see.
4: Oh.
5: That'll kill you.
13: While I'm working a Rubik's Cube.
7: Why hasn't it worked?
13: Chell, you ever gotten inside a dryer? Quit laughing and answer the question.
14: No, sir. I don't think I have.
4: No.
13: Oh, well, it's fun. Yeah, I'm going to do it right now. It's better than coffee. The only thing that's better than that is taking like a power drill, like a skill hammer action,
4: mm-hmm.
13: and drilling a hole right in your knee. Hold on here.
0: Really?
13: I'm going to do it. Ah!
15: Okay, don't try any of these tricks.

0: Journal Alcoholism Clinical and Experimental Research.
1: I haven't gotten my issue yet.
2: I had mine lapsed.
1: Jill, can I borrow yours?
0: Researchers surveyed 3,341 undergrads at a large Midwestern university and found significant relationships between the presence and timing of Friday classes and Thursday night drinking. Their suggestion, schedule college classes on Friday before 10 a.m., which would reduce excessive student drinking on so-called Thirsty Thursdays.
3: Oh, it is.
4: Aye, it's thirsty, lads.
3: Aye.
0: Apparently,
3: yes,
0: according to this study, about half of the students with late or no Friday classes consumed at least one drink on Thursday.
2: One.
4: I'll have one.
3: Yeah.
4: More.
0: But only a third of students did so if they had Friday classes, which met at 10 a.m. or earlier.
2: What about Tuesday?
1: No, I have to concur. That was certainly my experience.
2: Thursday night?
0: A lot of people don't have class
1: on
0: Thursday.
1: I didn't have any classes on Friday. After the first year, I realized the beauty
2: nothing
1: of college.
2: Nothing starts before one. I know
1: one.
2: That.
1: No, on Friday, nothing starts at all. That's that one. How times have changed. We have Robert Hawkins is hanging out with us.
5: Yeah, there he is.
1: Chell Bjorgen is hanging out with us.
2: Morning, Bob and Tom Show.
6: Morning, Tom Show?
2: Yes.
6: Hello, this is Biff Biffington.
2: Hello, Biff.
6: I'm calling from the frat.
2: The frat?
6: Yes, I heard your study about the drinking on campus.
1: Yeah, apparently, Thursday nights have become big binge drinking nights because a lot of kids don't schedule classes for Friday. Mm-hmm. So they get a nice 3-day weekend. They can kind of chill on.
6: Well, no S, Sherlock. Listen, I understand that the plan is to schedule classes earlier on Friday.
2: Uh-huh.
6: And they're hoping to reduce drinking on Thursday.
2: That's what I hear.
6: Yes, scheduling classes early on Friday will reduce something. Enrollment. Yes, I think we'll like to find some sort of school that schedules classes on maybe Wednesday afternoons only.
2: Mm-hmm.
1: Now, what are you studying, sir?
6: What am I studying?
2: Yes.
6: Currently, I am studying a bottle of Jack Daniels.
1: Oh, nice and macho.
2: Yeah.
1: No white Zin
2: on the rocks.
6: White Zin on the rocks. Ridiculous.
2: Well, thank you, Biff.
1: Almost says what? I'm sorry. I was trying to introduce our guests again. Robert Hawkins hanging out over there. Robert told a great story earlier about flying with the Blue Angels.
5: Yes.
1: Now, again, you pointed out during a radio interview that you didn't understand what the Blue Angels were all about, that we were going to scare the enemy with a tight diamond formation, I believe. And then,
5: diamond.
1: Then the Blue Angels decided to...
5: The synchronized swimmers come out and scare all the enemy away.
1: The Blue Angels chose to correct you by showing what they can do.
5: Yeah, they taught me a lesson, and now I'm writing a new routine about the Playboy Mansion, hoping that they hear me as well. But, you know, I had a dream of being a pilot, which was why I went to the Air Force Recruitment Center back when I was 18.
2: Mm-hmm.
5: And they explained to me, no, you have to have an education.
2: Ah.
5: You can't have a criminal record.
2: Uh-oh.
5: But the Army will take you. Not a problem. You know, you can join the Army by phone.
2: I did not know that.
5: Oh, yeah. They have raised the age. It was the legal limit for joining the military was 35 for a long time. Now it's, can you hold down solid food? I don't know if you know that.
2: I did not know that.
1: Now, Chell is also here with us. Chell Bjorgen. And Chell, we've established a couple things about you. You're 33 years old.
7: Mm-hmm.
1: You have an identical twin brother.
7: Yes.
1: Does he look just like you?
7: We look more like brothers, people say.
1: Yeah. Does he have different hair or something?
7: Yeah.
1: Okay. He's married, has a straight job, you say.
7: Mm-hmm.
1: Okay, that's nice. You've been a comedian for how long?
7: 8 years.
1: Okay. Prior to that, did you have a
2: yes.
7: job? Yeah, still do. I actually, on the side, I wait tables at a chain restaurant. You guys mm-hmm. say? I don't want to give
1: it
7: out.
1: Are you serious?
0: Up. You still work there?
7: You know, I do, because it keeps the hate alive, and I think that's important in comedy.
3: Good, yeah.
7: It's imperative.
2: Yeah. Yeah, I guess
7: it's,
2: so.
7: It's a thankless job. And did you ever see that movie Waiting?
3: No, I have not.
7: Came out a while ago. It was, you could tell the guy that wrote it was in the restaurant industry.
2: In
7: because
2: the
7: you're on the front. Like, there's a scene where the waitress is just bitching about, who sent me the foreigners? Who sent me the foreigners? And, like, because waiting tables on foreigners, Europeans and foreigners always complain that Americans are culturally insensitive and ignorant, which is whatever. They have a point, but they're hypocrites too because they don't learn about our culture that we tip 15 to 20%.
2: Yeah,
7: they never ever tip, and like waiting.

0: I had this customer. He was a Brit. Every day he'd come in, this pasty, gangly Brit. He'd be like, hello, lovely. Yes, thank you. I'll have a fish and chips and a Coke with no ice, please.
1: Right.
0: No ice. Never want ice. You know why?
2: Yeah. Why?
0: It's because their poop-stained marshmallow teeth are so frail and gummy. if an ice coupons went in their mouth, they would tear through it like soggy toilet paper.
1: Sounds like you've given that some thought.
0: Yeah.
1: A lot of hate.
0: I'm just so sick of that.
1: Keep the hate alive. Uh-huh. Do you have a t-shirt that says keep the hate alive?
0: No, I love it though.
1: That is very good. Keep the hate alive.
2: Uh-huh. Amen.
0: Well, it is. I mean, you're busting your butt for, you know, but it's Americans too. They're like, for whatever reason, a lot of people don't realize that servers make less than minimum wage. They make $2 an hour.
2: Right.
0: So here, I'll give you guys a pop quiz.
2: Okay.
0: Let's say you guys had some supper.
2: All right.
0: And your check came to $76.28.
3: Uh-huh. Okay. 76. I round up. I would leave you $16.
2: I would leave you 21.
0: Look at that. $16.21. You got that's over 20%.
1: Well, I'm sorry. This math went by way too quickly.
4: Well, 76 is almost 8. Eight times 76.
1: Bob, how did you get to 21 that quickly?
2: 20%. I usually leave about 30%.
1: Okay, so the 8 times 3. Okay.
0: See, that's good stuff.
5: What is the appropriate thing to do when you're tipping at the bar? They have a tip jar out there, and the guy gets you your drink or the girl. Then you've got your tip in your hand. You want to put it in the jar, but they turn around right as you're putting the tip.
1: We've discussed this. I have this problem at Starbucks all the time because they have the tip jars.
3: Right, because they don't see you tip.
1: So you got it, but then you don't want them to think you're cheap. Right.
2: If you're at a bar, don't you leave the tip on the bar?
5: Not if it's messy
2: and they have
5: a jar right
3: there
5: for you.
3: I usually hand it to them.
1: But see, at a Starbucks, they have multiple people using the register and stuff.
2: Okay.
5: Is it wrong to do this? Hey! Hey! Tip, buddy! There you go. Right.
2: No, I don't think it is wrong.
5: You tip at Starbucks?
3: Oh yeah.
2: Wow. How can you afford that?
1: That way you get the better coffee, right, Christy?
2: Yes.
3: Right.
2: Mm-hmm.
3: You know what? I just am a big tipper, and I get a lot because
1: if you've ever been a waiter,
3: I dine alone a lot as a woman, and I get.
1: Like a white Zin on ice. and buy one for the boy.
3: I do not drink white Zin. I'm trying to break the stereotype because, am I right?
2: What?
3: Waiters and waitresses don't want to wait on you because they don't think you're going to tip. Because you're
6: alone
3: by yourself.
6: I'm alone chasing it with a snob attitude. So. Mm-hmm.
1: Do you ever see the movie, what's that called?
5: Office
1: Space? The Apprenticeship of Duddy Kravitz.
2: Man, that was a while ago.
1: It's a great movie.
2: Yeah.
1: It is with Richard Dreyfuss. I'm sure it's on DVD. The Apprenticeship of Duddy Kravitz, and there's a scene in which they go to this it's like a family camp, and this guy's a waiter.
3: Mm-hmm.
1: And it's the first day of the family camp, and it's very hectic. And this guy, the head of the household, sits down at the table, and waiter comes over and he takes, I don't know what, it's like a $50 or $100 bill. This is taking place in the 50s, and he takes it and tears it in half.
2: Mm-hmm.
1: And he hands the waiter half and, do a good job, you get the other half, kid.
6: Nice.
2: What, at the end of the summer?
1: Yeah. Oh, it's a classy.
2: Yeah.
1: But see, that would be kind of a cool thing if you could do that. So when they first come, you know, hi, my name is Chell. I'll be your waiter. Do you have to wear a name tag, Chell?
0: Yeah, absolutely.
1: Okay, mm-hmm. That must be a million
5: conversation
1: laughs.
5: Piece.
2: Yeah. Must be a million laughs.
1: Yeah, every time. Hi, my name
2: is Chell.
5: Hey, give me a co-water, will you?
6: Co-rhymony.
1: I like the Cajello with the Marshmallows. I'm sure you've heard everyone. Really, mm-hmm. No wonder you have the hate alive.
5: Right?
1: Sure, it's the name. Right off the bat, the name. Mom, Dad, I could you hate you.
2: We have to take a break here.
1: Oh, we do? I'm sorry.
2: Yeah. Mm-hmm.
1: Okay.
6: Come on.
1: We're going to take a short break. Come right back. This is the Bob and Tom Show.
7: Hey, don't say we didn't warn you. There's laughter ahead.
5: You guys want to grab lunch?
2: We can't go anymore.
5: Holy
6: That's
5: cow.
6: A good day's work, everybody.
7: This is Bob and Tom Radio.
8: Here's a sneak peek at tonight's episode of Celebrity Virgins.
9: Yeah. Yeah, that's it. Oh, keep sucking. Just a little more. Oh, it's almost there. Oh, keep going. Don't stop now. Here it comes.
10: Oh, there it is. Wow, this tastes better than I expected.
9: I'm glad you liked it.
10: You were right. These are the thickest milkshakes in the world.
9: I told you so. Oops, you got a little some dribbling on your cheek there.
11: Oh, my.
10: Look, you got it all over my face.
8: Celebrity Virgins on Bob and Tom Television. It's not that sexy.
7: Bob and Tom, 24/7.
4: It's the Bob and Tom Show. Pat Godwin and I having a fine discussion in the green room about Roster Brooks.
3: Yeah, Brooks. Oh, really? That's top of mind.
4: That's right, but right now he's currently sitting in the musical lab.
1: Well, not Foster himself.
4: No, Foster couldn't make it this morning. Sadly,
1: indeed.
4: But Christy Lee made it in, and she, terrific this morning.
3: Thanks.
4: Everything about you.
3: I can give you $20. You don't have to be so nice.
4: I'll earn it. Oh, well. Ace Cosby manning the board over there.
1: Hey.
4: Joke of the day coming up presently. Jeff Oske sitting in for Chick McGee, who's getting a taintal repair. He ripped a seam, and just a minor thing. I'm Josh Arnold. Tom Griswold, how the heck are you?
1: Well, the doctor told him, don't try to pole vault.
4: I don't know why.
1: After you've had a taint repair.
4: Exactly.
1: I don't know what he was thinking. He's got that backyard pole vault pit. much like Godwin had in high school.
4: Sure. Yeah.
1: People don't realize that's true, right, Pat?
4: Absolutely
1: true. A pole vault pit of your own. Very, very nice.
12: There's video of Pat pole vaulting up on our social media.
4: It's impressive, isn't it?
12: It's very impressive.
4: Yeah.
12: It looks like it's from 1942, but
1: well, it was. Very impressive. Black and white. You see a young Charlie Chaplin walk by.
4: Sped up.
1: Maybe we can find that.
4: Tom, have you ever seen that old-timey footage? I believe it's in a Chaplin movie where there's a guy in the background and it looks...
1: Oh, like he's on a cell phone?
4: Yes.
3: Yes.
4: Isn't that wild?
1: Yeah, that's a there's some really great conspiracy theories.
3: Oh, yeah.
1: It's time travel's real, you dumbasses.
4: Exactly. Well, it's pretty fun.
1: Yeah, I've seen it. It's very cool. I think it's time now for a palate cleanser.
13: Who's that sexy man with a deep voice? Ace Cosby, here he is with his joke of the day.
14: What's a baby computer call its father?
3: Oh, what does a baby computer call its father?
14: Data.
13: That was
1: I like his delivery.
4: I did too.
1: I sold it.
4: Very good.
1: Very good. That's very good. I agree with you, Pat. That feels so nice. Coming up, we have a story about a couple of mayors in the United States.
4: John?
1: In the news.
3: Not John Mayer.
4: Oh, no.
3: These are actual mayors.
4: Not Louis B.
1: Not the John. No.
3: M-A-Y-O-R.
4: Oh.
1: No. Well, I speaking of mayors, the man that used to be a mayor is a comedian, good friend of ours named Drew Hastings. His book is called Chasing Drew Hastings, a memoir, and it's doing great on the...
3: it's a good book.
1: Yeah, and you can find out about it. I believe it's on Amazon.
12: Yeah, yes. Mine just got delivered yesterday.
4: Oh, right on. Yeah. Wait until you get the chapter about him running a paper shredding company.
12: What?
3: Yes.
4: I laughed. I was fascinated. It's amazing.
12: Nice.
3: He's done more things in his short life.
1: Had a very unusual spin on the trucking business.
3: Yeah. Yes.
1: Which is all in the book. Drew Hastings was the mayor of a small town in Ohio.
3: Mm-hmm.
1: A much larger town in Ohio was in the news today. Hudson, Ohio. Beautiful spot. And the mayor of Hudson, Ohio had a very interesting theory about ice fishing, if you'd care to share that with us, Chris.
3: Yeah, he suggested that ice fishing could lead to prostitution. Hmm. According to Cleveland.com, the Hudson mayor, Craig Schubert's comments were made during a city council meeting after council president Chris Foster said, quote, a number of residents have requested permission to ice fish on the Hudson Springs Lake. When officials, do you have to have permission to ice fish? I had no idea.
1: You probably have to have permission to put a shanty up. Maybe. I don't
3: While
1: know.
3: Officials were concerned that residents might fall through the ice, Schubert said, quote, if you open this up to ice fishing while on the surface, it sounds good. Then what happens next year? Does someone come back and say, I want an ice shanty on Hudson Springs Park for X amount of time? And then you allow ice fishing with shanties, that will lead to another problem, prostitution.
4: Mr. Mayor, that's a fairly big leap there.
3: Yeah.
4: We were worried about people falling in, and you're afraid of the whores
11: Of course, they drill holes in the ice, then they start drilling each other. Of course,
14: yeah, that's how that natural progression. Now,
11: is that a thing in places where they have lots of ice shanties?
3: I don't know. We have a lot of, you know, all of our listeners in Wisconsin right now, let us know, because that's a big deal in Wisconsin.
11: Are there women that go shanty to shanty looking for...
3: I don't know.
14: One
3: of my Twitter followers suggested they're called shanty shanks. Or skanks, sorry.
11: Shanty skanks?
3: Yes.
11: I like this one. This comes to us from Nick. He writes, they should be called frostitutes.
3: Oh.
14: I love it.
11: That is strong, Nick.
15: That's good.
11: Thank you very much.
14: Our friend Taylor says this doesn't happen, and he owns a shanty called the Bassinass.
11: Pat, I hear you strumming. What's going on over
15: if
11: there?
15: If only there were a song about shanty. I can't put my head around it.
3: Yeah.
15: Wait a minute. Ice fishing makes me horny. Cold weather makes me hot. Don't get much love at home, and sex is better when it's bought. I'm going to lay her in the shanty, mama. It'll cost me $50. Oh, you know, well, that's not too bad, though. Oh, you know, it's five below. So wearing a jacket's mandatory. Don't put your tongue down there, or it'll be like a Christmas story.

0: Bring on the frostitutes.
1: Has anybody been in an ice shanty? I've never even...
2: I've never done it, and I would really...
1: Are they big enough to put... I mean, you could,
2: yes,
0: some of them are, some of them are quite elaborate.
1: Oh, really?
0: Typically, they're fairly small.
3: Speaking of prostitutes, we watched Pretty Woman the other night again.
1: Yes.
2: Oh, yeah.
3: And that does not hold up. Like, they're bargaining for the night. And she's like, for the whole night, at least $300. And he goes, all right. And it's like, oh my gosh, for $300, I would totally hire Julia Roberts for the night. Boy, yeah.
0: Okay, well, Christy, what else have you got over?
1: Well, we have a world record. I don't know if anybody has the sound.
0: Oh, I do.
1: That. Oh, do you?
0: Here we go.
4: Stupid world record.
1: A college radio station has earned a Guinness World Record title after conducting the longest consecutive radio interview, according to Radio World.
0: No, wait. How long was it? Because was it longer than Greg Warren's thing on Monday?
1: Poor Greg. I enjoyed the good humor, man, very much.
0: I loved it.
2: And don't worry, if you're going to see him at the Dayton Funny Bone this weekend,
1: yes,
2: he doesn't do that segment on stage.
0: He's got a great show.
2: Yes, he does.
1: The interview, conducted by DJs for WJCU at John Carroll University's campus, ran a total of 25 hours, 35 minutes to beat the previous record, 25 hours and 26 minutes.
2: That's far too long.
1: Well, who did they interview and what was their subject?
2: Wait, the story doesn't tell us who they interviewed.
0: Honestly, I think they interviewed each other. I think they interviewed each other.
1: What?
0: Yeah, it was two guys. It's a hip-hop show. And I don't know if it counts if you only have 10 people listening.
2: Yeah.
1: Well, it's broadcast.
2: And that's college radio for you. Yeah. But I mean, they don't get a ton.
0: I heard they only asked two questions.
2: Oh, really? What were they?
0: Why did you become a vegan? And can you explain NFTs?
5: How are your kids doing?
0: And that filled the 24 hours as they tried to.
2: Wow.
0: John Carroll University, a beautiful Jesuit college.
1: Apparently you have a tie to that?
0: My mother was a trustee there.
1: Oh.
0: It was beautiful. Nice. And then a couple famous people went there.
1: Okay.
0: Anyone?
1: Did she go to school there?
0: She got a master's degree.
2: Interestingly enough, John Carroll did not go there.
1: He did not.
2: No.
0: But...
1: who went there that was famous?
0: Famous steakhouse? Anyone?
1: Oh, Bruce Chris?
2: Ted? Kevin Ponderoso went?
5: Are you telling me Sizzler went to...
1: Ted Bonanza?
0: Keep guessing.
1: Steve Sizzler?
0: I'll give you a hint. NFL...
1: Don Shula.
0: Don Shula graduated.
6: Come on, I was going for the Outback. Come on.
1: Oh.
2: What'd you say?
6: Don Outback.
2: I didn't hear it. I'm sorry.
0: Yeah, I, of course, played for the, what was it, the Buffalo Bills. I'm sorry. So these guys interviewed each other, I guess, for 24 plus hours.
1: Man, that must have been brutal.
2: Yeah, pretty rough.
3: Is it sponsored by Adderall?
0: I mean, we've done like 12 hours during those marathon podcasts. But I don't know if these guys played commercials or what they did.
1: I don't think they're allowed to. I think if it's an interview, you have to just keep talking, don't you?
0: Okay.
1: Asking questions.
0: Explain Bitcoin. I'll listen for the next 20
2: years. I've heard some fresh air interviews that felt like 25 hours.
1: Joke.
0: And never during the interview did they introduce the person they were talking
2: to. Here we
0: to.
2: Have the third most famous didgeridoo player. That's great, Terry. You couldn't get anyone else.
5: He's the editor of Alec Baldwin's new book.
0: Well, it's a nice world record. Congratulations, fellas.
1: In other news, New York City Mayor Eric Adams has compared cheese to heroin.
2: Has he?
1: Yes, Josh. He was trying to encourage New Yorkers to switch to a more plant-based diet.
0: Good luck with that.
1: When he said, quote, food is like a drug. You take someone on heroin, pull them in one room, and then someone hooked on cheese, put them in another room, and you take it away. I challenge you to tell me the person who's hooked on heroin and who's hooked on cheese.
2: Are you joking?
1: Nope, that's what he said, Josh. That was a quote.
5: That is embarrassing.
1: The mayor identifies as a vegan, although
2: that's fine. That's
1: he admitted to sometimes eating fish.
2: Oh, then
1: so
2: he's
1: not a vegan.
2: A liar.
1: Yes. He's a, what's up? I was going to say pescatarian.
5: Yeah. But yeah. Tammy.
0: I think people that are in the business of trying to help people that are addicts find this really offensive.
2: Exactly. Yes.
1: Well, of course they do. Yeah.
0: No one typically holds up a convenience store. Give me the Velveeta, right?
2: No.
0: Or I'm taking you out. It's ridiculous.
2: It is. That is a painful analogy he's trying to make there.
0: Although I've never stood in front of my refrigerator at 3 a.m. thinking, boy, I wish I had some heroin.
5: Well, you're not addicted to heroin.
1: Yeah, you're not.
0: But I really could use a nice chunk of cheese.
2: That's delicious.
0: Sure. But... you'd think that the mayor of New York would have better things to do.
1: Boy, you would think.
0: You know, whatever I needed, what is it called? Narcan?
2: Right.
0: After
2: right.
0: too much brie.
2: Man.
0: Maybe a laxative, but that may be all.
2: So this is a new mayor?
0: Yeah.
1: Mm-hmm.
0: Eric Adams.
2: Okay. I didn't realize.
1: Oh yeah, you're not watching the news, are you?
2: No, and boy,
1: I forgot.
2: My life is good.
5: I'll tell you what. You had a blackout from the news, Josh.
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1: To catch distracted drivers.
2: All right.
1: They used an officer disguised as a bush.
2: Oh, this is like that guy from Get Smart.
12: I love this.
9: But when you see the photograph, it's...
1: There you go.
9: Yeah, it's hilarious. I mean, you can't tell.
1: You would not know.
2: Are you kidding me?
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2: This guy could have stood there dressed as a normal man and done the same job.
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5: Even the colors off.
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0: Thank you.
1: Yeah.
2: Nice.
0: Bob and Tom show.
3: Hi. I got a lame one.
0: What's your name? Sir.
3: Kevin from Ohio.
0: All right, Kevin.
3: I was playing tag. I was doing recess duty for my son in first grade. We were playing tag with all these first graders.
0: Yeah.
1: First graders, first of all, can kick your ass. Yeah. Okay.
0: Amen. Yeah. Uh-huh.
3: I went to run, and I didn't see the parallel bar, and I knocked myself.
4: Wait, no. What happened now?
3: I hit my forehead on the bar and woke up on my back with about 24 first graders standing over top of me just staring at me.
0: Oh, Kevin.
1: Wow.
0: Was it over blacktop?
3: No, it was stones.
0: Man, you're lucky. Did any of the kids think to call 911 or anything?
3: No, my son helped me up and took me into the office, so I could get some ibuprofen.
0: Uh-huh.
1: I have never been so embarrassed in all my life.
0: No kidding. First graders, do the kids not want you to supervise anymore?
3: Oh, no, they thought it was funny.
4: I'm laughing, too. I'm with them.
0: Sure, they point at you every time you come into the schoolyard.
4: Sex is so prevalent in our society that nobody mentions what happens if you keep having it. You know, that... I think every porno movie should end with Hypatia Lee giving birth to triplets. You know, just a disclaimer, you know? So everybody knows, you know, what you get, you know. But I'm a stepfather, too, which I've been for a few years now. And if you're not a step-parent, you know, you don't realize the warmth and rewards that you get for the warm, loving feeling. And it's, I hate you. Okay, here's some more money. You know, you're not like my real dad. You know, that's right. You can find me. You know, track down your real deadbeat dad and have him pay for these Barbie accessories. You know,
5: and I like to tell you all this psychological stuff to make you feel safe. Like every time you get on the plane, they talk about the flotation seat. And they explain it to you. Like if you go down, if you crash in the ocean, then the seat will float. 2 planes out of 100 go overseas. 98 out of 100 stay right here. So if you want to make me happy, you show me a seat that's going to bounce out of a cornfield. That's what I like. They got everything just confused like that.
4: James Gregory is our guest. He's not a flyer, apparently.
6: All Bob and Tom, 24/7. This is Bob and Tom Radio.
7: Larry, the cable guy, is our guest. I think we'll just move right on.
8: That's right.
7: What else is on your mind, Larry? Do you live in a trailer?
8: I got a beautiful log trailer.
9: Log trailer,
8: yeah,
9: yes.
8: We come into some money recently.
7: No.
8: So I got me a nice log trailer.
7: Log trailer.
8: That's
7: Boyne
8: right.
7: Falls log trailers.
8: But my sister came over the other day. It was her birthday. And, of course, she just got done winning the low-voiced Oak Ridge lookalike contest. And so we were celebrating, and
7: the guy with a really long beard?
9: Yeah,
8: yeah, Jerry Golden. That's what it is.
1: William Golden.
8: Yeah, she won that. And she'd shaved her sideburns a little. I didn't think she was going to take it this year, but by God, she did.
7: Oh, that's great.
8: And so she come over to the trailer, and we was celebrating and lighting farts and the whole deal. The trailer caught fire.
7: Oh, no.
8: And I live back in the woods, and the fire department couldn't find the trailer, so we had to meet them halfway.
0: That's a bitch, isn't it?
8: It is. And we almost lost the whole trailer, but we ran a couple red lights, so we made it pretty good.
7: Larry, the cable guy, is our guest. I think we'll just move
8: on. That's right.
7: What else is on your mind, Larry?
8: I was going to say, I got a little bitch here real quick. Ain't these... I don't want to mention airline. Mm-hmm. I don't want to get in trouble. Ain't flight attendants supposed to be good looking? What happened to good looking flight attendants?
7: They have lowered their standards.
8: I had the Statler brothers with boobs up there handing out peanuts.
1: Oh, flowers on the wall.
8: Yeah. It was unbelievable.
1: I'm watching Captain Kangaroo. Now don't tell me.
8: I have nothing to do.
7: I didn't know that we had such big Statler brothers fans.
1: Oh, yeah.
8: Oh, world famous.
1: You can't beat their harmonies. There's no way.
7: Wow. The era of just the young, perky stewardess is gone. And I think with good reason. We need professionals in there that can do a good job.
0: But, you know, I do remember the days when they used to wear the mini skirts. And,
8: yeah, well, this one was trying to look sexy, but it wasn't working. And she dropped some peanuts and bent down to get it, and her testicle popped out.
0: That was embarrassing, isn't it?
1: Wow.
0: Not only for you, but for him. I mean, her.
1: Well,
8: I almost walked off the plane.
0: Uh-huh.
8: And we was in the air.
7: I'm just happy to get where they're taking me, and I don't complain.
0: That's
7: Larry
0: true.
7: The Cable Guy is our guest. Now, Larry, are you wearing, you got a little chain there.
8: I got my little chain on there. Got my
1: lucky.
7: Your lucky chain?
0: Your lucky killing chain?
8: That's my Nebraska Cornhuskers
0: chain.
8: Oh. I was born in Nebraska down there.
7: We got a lot of Nebraska fans listening. So.
8: That's right. I was born down there.
0: Mm-hmm.
8: Lincoln, Nebraska. My brother still lives down there. He just come in some money here recently.
0: Did he really?
8: Won the lottery, Nebraska lottery.
0: Wow.
8: And won $18 in a scratch-off.
0: Mm-hmm.
8: You know?
0: That's
8: but, you know, you win that kind of money, you find out who your real friends are after a while. You know what I mean?
1: It changes a person.
0: Yeah, it really does.
8: I told him to be careful because there's people going to want to borrow a quarter, 50 cents. You know, it adds up after a while.
0: Yes, it does. Yes, it does.
8: I don't think he should have quit his job. I don't think that was a smart thing.
0: That was probably kind of...
8: I go, what are you going to do? I'm going to travel. Where? 7-Eleven to get some more
0: lottery tickets.
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7: Welcome back to the program.
0: Good morning.
7: We're going to get back to the action here in just a second. Across the way, does that say whiskey on it?
1: Whiskey Town.
0: Whiskey Town.
1: It's the band Ryan Adams was in before he went solo.
7: That's cool. I couldn't see the whole thing.
1: I love Ryan Adams.
0: We need to do those and put Whiskeyville.
1: Whiskeyville, yeah.
7: Mm-hmm. That's nice.
1: I'd kiss Ryan Adams on the mouth. There, I said it. I don't care who knows it.
7: Christy Lee at the news desk. Comedian Greg Morton is right there. Greg is a tremendously visual comedian. And he's got a great live show.
11: I'll be doing here on the radio.
7: Well, some of the stuff obviously doesn't work on the radio, but we're happy to have you here. We've got a nice picture of Greg on our website. Christy Lee is right next to Greg.
12: Hello.
7: Do you have any more interesting news items before we move forward here?
12: Sure. It says in God we trust our money, but God still can't write checks. Police in Hobart, Indiana accused Kevin Russell of trying to cash a $50,000 check from God. Detective Jeff White said Russell presented the check at a bank with the words "The King Savior" and "King of Kings" on the signature line.
7: Hmm. What?
12: Yep. Russell had several other checks with him signed that way, including one made out for $100,000.
7: Oh, boy.
12: He's now being held at the Lake County Jail on a number of charges, including check fraud and intimidation.
7: What an idiot. I mean, what a moron. Everyone knows God uses PayPal now.
0: I was really surprised to see God's account said insufficient funds. I thought his streets were paved in gold.
1: Who do you think came up with
12: God used cash.
1: The debit card, at the very least. God would have his own debit card.
7: God's not going
12: to
7: use it.
12: I thought the credit card was a sign of the beast, so he wouldn't use that.
0: No,
1: right.
0: No, that's why he was using a check.
1: Yeah, but the debit comes right out of your account.
12: Okay.
1: It's not so much a credit card as it is a debit card.
7: Okay.
1: It's not so beastie.
12: All right. Big news for you, Chick. Marriott has announced that by 2009, all of its North American hotels will feature in-room 32-inch flat panel HD TVs.
1: Yes, sirree.
12: Wow. The sets will also feature outlets for you to plug in your own media devices, if you will.
8: Thank God.
0: Conk, conk, conk, conk, conk, conk, conk, conk, conk, conk. Oh, yeah.
1: Porn.
7: What is wrong with
0: you? I think they're talking about iPods.
1: Porn. Are you saying you don't have porn on your iPod?
0: I'm not saying that.
1: Your Honor, I
13: didn't think
1: so.
13: Line of questioning.
1: I didn't think so.
13: My client is not here to be. He is only here as a witness.
1: You want to see the sword swallowing act?
11: I have one of the older iPods, so I just have the porn music.
1: Which is good too.
11: But the click wheel still works. Yeah.
7: Right. I was interested a couple years ago. One of sort of the minor hotel chains actually banned the box in the TV that
11: Spectrovision
7: that had you know what's it called again?
11: Spectrovision.
12: Spectrovision.
1: I call it America and a choice of what I want to watch in my room and what do I want and what I want to do to my own body and my own private business.
7: Excuse me. I don't want to know what you use it for. You don't have to. Just read me the constitutional rights.
1: You know what, Bob? Uh-huh. You just let it go on the floor.
13: I know. Yeah.
1: You really don't care.
0: It's like having a rental car. Nothing parties like a rental.
1: Yeah,
0: you
1: know,
0: you take it off road.
1: It's all over the dresser.
0: Heck yeah.
11: I call it more work for the maid. That's what I call it. Uh-huh.
7: Could you reel it in?
0: Yeah, the worst thing they ever did was switch to Berber carpets.
1: Oh, that's
0: man,
1: the worst.
0: When it was shag, they could never find it.
1: Never find it.
7: I'll talk to you, Christy.
12: I'll pay attention.
7: I thought it was interesting that a chain of hotels would remove those devices from their rooms
12: because it's such a big money maker.
7: Because it's such a big money maker. And notice that I'm not sure if the entire chain went under, but I know the one that was near here sure did.
0: Yeah. The one here went out.
7: Did they all go out, or just the one?
0: Oh, just the one, I think.
7: Okay.
11: That's a lot of revenue.
0: It is. It's
11: especially
0: one of the biggest,
11: from comedians, right?
0: Yeah, one of the biggest money makers that the hotel chain has.
11: Well, that's the best way to do it. $29.95 for 24 hours.
12: Yeah. Oh, my goodness. What are you going to do for 24 hours?
0: Well, you know, you go to bed at 11.
13: Don't you?
1: That's wake one.
13: Wake up
0: 8.
13: Check. Don't you have any sense of shame when you check out of the hotel and the guy goes, well, I see you had 7 vodkas and you watched Fourth Man In 12 times.
12: And they don't do that when you check
1: they
12: out.
1: They don't do that when they check
7: yes,
1: out.
7: Yes, they do.
0: No, but it does say movie $29.99.
1: It was a very good movie. That's all. Yeah, I don't care how good The Departed is. I didn't reach any sort of climax during that movie.
12: Well,
1: happy. I can't say that about
7: are you happy
12: Fourth Man In?
0: Fourth Man In.
1: Or Throbin Hood. I can't say that.
11: Throbin Hood.
0: Gotta love that. The Sopornos is one of my favorites.
1: I love that.
12: The what?
0: The Sopornos.
7: There isn't any
12: is
7: movie you can't
12: really
7: make
12: a
7: into
12: movie?
7: A porno title.
1: It's a series.
11: There's only no
12: crotch.
1: One through whatever.
0: Whatever. Yeah, the Sopornos.
1: You can't jump in the middle, too. You gotta watch it from
0: no,
1: the
0: you gotta
1: start.
0: Watch from the start.
7: If you wanna play this game, I've got a list.
12: Gosh.
7: You remember the classic movie Ben-Hur?
12: Yeah.
7: There was a movie called Ben-In-Hur.
0: Well, I thought Ben-Hur would be another
12: one. I was
0: going
12: to say Ben-Hur.
0: Yeah.
7: These are all good ideas.
0: But not on my list.
7: How about this one, Pulp Friction?
1: Oh, yeah. That's good.
0: Yeah. Uh-huh.
7: Here's one I don't want to see. Based on the movie The Mod Squad, The Mod Squat.
12: Oh.
1: Oh, no. There's The Bod Squad. I've seen that one.
0: Have you?
7: Wow.
1: Car Wash Cheerleaders. Is that one there? Well, that one's not actually.
0: What's that?
7: Car Wash Cheerleaders?
1: Well, there's this car wash where they have cheerleaders and they raise some money.
7: Here's one I don't
1: want to
7: see. Here's
12: but
7: one
12: they're college cheerleaders.
1: They're naked bodies.
7: Yeah. Mm-hmm. I love the movie Men in Black. I don't want to see Men in Back, however.
12: Better than Men in Brown.
1: Oh, nice.
0: You see what's
1: very
0: happened? It's
1: nice.
0: Official.
12: Let
0: we have.
1: Oh, that
0: see
1: is
0: what
1: nice.
0: We've done to this poor girl?
1: Wow.
0: Do you see what's happening here?
12: Look what you've done to me, Tom.
7: That's the Cleveland Steamer movie.
0: Oh, my God.
7: I think that's disgusting.
0: Exciting and new.
1: Look what you've done to me.
0: Morning, Bob and Tom Show.
14: Hi, gang. Larry King.
0: All right. Thank God you called.
14: I heard you talking about porn movie titles and things.
7: Well, I'm just saying they make every regular movie into a porno movie title.
14: Yeah, did you ever see the movie that I was in? It was ignored by the Academy.
0: No, which one was that?
14: My Big Fat Sack. Did you see that one?
0: you mean your Big Fat Greek Sack?
14: Yeah, Big Fat Greek Sack. Yeah.
7: Would have been much funnier.
14: Well, I'm not Greek, so I didn't think it would work.
0: That's all right.
1: Really?
0: It's all about the movies.
7: I thought I saw you in The Sexorcist.
14: Hey, you know,
7: that's the one where your head twists all the way around.
14: You know, when I'm not staring out windows on a winter's day trying to remember the names of all my ex-wives, and specifically the one who gave me this incurable rash, I do this little thing called People, News, and Views. What are we waiting for?
7: Go for it.
14: You know, Dick Cheney's okay after a bomb went off near England, Afghanistan. Yeah, he followed routine procedure. When he heard there was a conflict nearby, he immediately asked for a deferment from the draft. So, he knows. He's not nuts. Hey, despite their name, I don't get much of a buzz from beer nuts, no matter how many you eat. Now, baked beans, that's a different story. Somebody light a force. Uh-huh. Hey, rock star Bono was on my show recently, yammering on and on about fighting poverty, hunger, and disease in underdeveloped nations, and I was like, dude, do you think Johnny Depp ever had to work this hard just to score him some third world tail?
0: Uh-uh.
14: On the political front over the weekend, Tom Vilsack dropped out of the Democratic race for president.
13: Right.
14: Oh, yeah. His last fundraising dinner was a huge flop. There was too much noise being made in the next booth.
0: Oh, damn kids.
14: Hey, Kevin Federline's trying to get custody of Britney's babies. Yeah, though some say mom is neglecting her responsibilities. The kids still go to daycare every day, but they have to drive themselves.
0: Well, sure.
14: Hey, here's something I learned from you, Bob. Now when I orgasm, I yell Yahtzee.
0: Yeah, oh, yeah. Oh, yeah. Works every time.
14: That sure it does. And finally, I heard you talking about corn dogs earlier. Let me just say this. Show me a restaurant that serves lobsters stuffed with corn dogs, and I'll show you where I'm having lunch.
0: Yummy.
14: I'm Larry King.
0: Thanks, thank Larry.
14: My big, fat, Greek, Jewish sack. Good night.
0: Greek.
14: Whatever.
13: It was my big fat Greek wedding.
11: There's no
13: you
11: going
13: idiot.
7: Well, I have a question for you.
13: Who?
7: Our guest, Greg Morton. Ah. You're from Canada. We've established that.
15: Yes.
7: Canadian passport.
15: Yeah.
7: Which means you can travel to Cuba.
15: Yes.
7: And have you been to Cuba?
15: Yes. 2 weeks ago.
7: What?
15: 2 weeks ago, yeah.
7: Really?
15: Yeah.
7: And how was it?
15: I loved it and I hated it.
7: Oh, no kidding.
15: At the same time. Yeah, because I think it's a lot like pregnancy, you know? When you're there, it's horrible. And then after you're away, hey, that wasn't so bad.
7: Mm-hmm.
15: I'd like to do it again. It's so, very beautiful. Hmm. Very beautiful. But
0: so were you what? In Havana? Where were you in Cuba?
15: Havana, mm-hmm. Yeah.
7: Did you do a stand-up show there? Do they have a...
12: What would the comedy club in Havana be called?
7: Oh, and that's going to take some time to think.
15: Presente.
13: Beards, no.
12: Havana
13: I'm guessing if you got Havana up there laugh. If you got up there and spoke your mind, it would be called Castrados. Because I don't think you'd have any after. Yeah. Hey, Fidel sure dresses funny. There go your record.
15: Now, interestingly enough, I did say to somebody, they asked me what I did for a living, and mm-hmm. I said comico. I don't know if that's a word or not. I just put O on the end of everything.
0: Right.
13: Works,
15: know?
13: Yeah.
15: Because it's Spanish, you know, mm-hmm. I don't know. And he laughed, and he goes, oh, Mr. Bean.
0: Mr. Bean.
13: Oh, yeah. Mr. Bean's Mr. big. Bean. I love Mr. Bean. Okay. Yeah. Mr.
15: Of course, because he doesn't speak.
12: Right.
13: Mm-hmm.
15: So that's probably really safe comedy.
0: That's true.
15: Comedy.
0: Makes him, yeah, makes him true. Easy to
7: he's
0: do.
7: Also brilliant. Mm-hmm. Right?
15: Yeah.
12: Yeah.
7: Yeah. I love Mr. Bean.
15: Yeah.
7: Well, that's cool.
15: Yeah, it was interesting.
7: Did you travel outside Havana to stay right in
15: there? No, we stayed right there because my wife wanted to get some pictures.
7: Did you smoke some cigars, I guess?
15: You know what? You can smoke as soon as you get off the airplane.
7: Bob?
0: I'm shocked. I thought you could actually smoke on the airplane when you're going to Cuba.
7: Mm-hmm. So you can smoke everywhere in Cuba?
15: Everywhere.
0: Oh, yeah. There's no. Yeah. They have no laws there.
15: I mean, people were
0: it.
15: Smoking at immigration.
12: Mm-hmm. Wow.
15: You know, waiting for the immigration. Yeah, hurry up. Can you, you know, check my bag already?
7: Do they roll their own cigarettes there? How does that work? Or is it mostly cigars? I don't know.
15: Yeah, I think they do. And then they all try to get you to come over to their house so they can sell them to you.
0: Yeah, mm-hmm. My grandma.
15: I was sold as something like somebody tried to sell me something like about every 5 minutes.
0: Mm-hmm.
15: I'd say it was like constant.
7: Did they immediately know that you were a Canadian? Did you wear like a maple leaf T-shirt or something?
15: They would say something like, "Where are you from?" And I'd go like, I'd say Canada. They go, "Oh, Vancouver, Toronto, Montreal."
0: I go cigar.
15: That's exactly how it went.
0: Sure,
15: exactly. Yeah.
7: Wow, that's interesting.
0: How could
7: they tell you were a foreigner? Like your glasses or something?
15: For me, it was, I don't know what it was, but a lot of people thought I was Cuban.
7: Because you wear kind of European, you wear European-looking glasses. You're dark-complected. You could, I suppose. I don't know. The glasses would give it away to me, don't you think, Christy?
12: Yeah, I don't think Cubans have access to Prada glasses. I don't know. I'm just assuming. Yeah.
7: Those are Prada glasses?
12: Yeah.
0: Oh, are they?
7: I thought they made purses.
15: Nice.
12: They make everything.
15: Honey. Nice. You're missing.
7: I don't own any Prada, although I'm sure I've bought some.
12: You have bought some. I know for a fact.
13: You know, the sun never sets on Prada, Tommy. You're probably buying it right now.
12: That's right.
7: So those are fancy glasses. I didn't know that. But they're very handsome.
12: They're very nice.
15: Thank you.
7: So you're in Cuba.
0: Yeah, they look good on you.
7: You're in Cuba.
13: They look good on you. Did you get a bowl of soup with those glasses, huh? Right?
7: I got a question. Mm-hmm. I've always read that. First of all, I want to go out on a limb here. Remember the Cuban guys that built that raft out of that really cool car.
0: It was, no, it was out of the old Chevy truck.
7: Chevy truck. Yeah,
11: that's right.
7: Sorry, the truck. Yeah. And they sank it.
12: Right.
7: And
0: sank like a rock.
13: That's not what I had in mind.
0: Oh, sorry.
13: Now, see, I think
12: Chevy makes a wonderful product.
13: But no, they
11: but it just doesn't float. That's
13: it, it would have floated, but they torpedoed it.
0: They did. They made it all the way across. Yeah.
1: They blew up my Chevy van. And that's
0: all right with me.
7: No, see, they should have taken those two guys and said, hey, this is so cool. You're coming.
0: We need you. Yeah, we need innovators like you.
7: Those guys, it's my understanding they actually eventually made it over to Florida, and it's also my understanding that they are recreating that boat.
0: Yeah, didn't they use it in a parade in Miami?
16: I thought they were going to do a movie on it, too.
7: I hope so.
0: They may have.
11: Well, they are quite innovative.
7: But this leads to my question. It's my understanding that are all the cars really...
0: They're old, aren't they?
11: Not all the cars. There's a lot of beauties down there, like DeSotos, 57 Chevys.
7: And they keep them running.
11: Yeah, yeah. And a lot of them are cabs, believe it or not.
7: Now, when you were there, with all the American cars around, did you think that you were in The Godfather Part 2?
11: Yes!
7: I'd be looking around, where's Hyman Roth? I loved him in the movie.
11: You can still go to that hotel.
16: Oh, yeah.
11: And it's immaculate. It looks very good.
12: Do they still have donkey shows?
16: I was just going to ask that.
0: I don't think that was part of the photo tour that his wife had in mind.
7: He was with his wife. Do you remember in The Godfather Part 2 where they go to the donkey show? And it's one of Francis Ford Coppola's biggest errors in directing. He didn't actually show the donkey show. He left it to your imagination.
16: I didn't want to see the donkey show.
0: I didn't either, really.
12: What's wrong with you?
16: Yeah, I know. Superman comes on and opens his cape and then they cut. I know that. Mm-hmm. Yeah, that was plenty for me. Mm-hmm. You didn't even see Superman, actually. You just saw the cape open.
12: Right. Mm-hmm.
16: That's plenty.
11: I heard that it's quite interesting.
7: Yeah, they have the so-called, I really can't discuss the
12: but
7: nature
12: they still
7: of a donkey
12: do that
7: show.
12: Down there?
7: Right. By the way, in honor of that scene, we actually named one of our albums Donkey Show. Thank you.
0: Thank you very much.
7: What else
12: did
7: you see?
12: Where the title came from? I didn't know that.
0: So how long were you in Cuba?
11: For 1 week.
0: Yeah.
11: And I saw a lot of dogs, like a lot of wild dogs.
7: Dogs?
11: No, yeah, kidding. they just run wild. And I don't think anybody really owns them or anything. And but they have like roosters. Now, talk about a pet complaint there.
0: They have pet roosters everywhere.
11: Just... Your dog barking. What about that rooster that keeps waking me up every morning, you know?
0: Wow.
11: Yeah, a couple of times we'll be just walking down the street and all of a sudden... we're going through like a well populated area where there's a lot of residential
16: wild roosters, huh?
11: Yeah,
16: huh?
7: You know where they have them?
11: But I think
7: eggs.
11: Know.
16: No,
12: roosters don't lay
0: don't
12: eggs.
0: Give eggs.
12: No, but
13: they make love with the chickens and then
0: and the dogs. Man, that's hard to keep a good rooster down.
13: That's where the phrase cocky comes from.
16: A good rooster will do that.
0: Oh yeah,
13: that dog doesn't even realize that's a chicken.
16: Don't the roosters fight, and don't they pay money to watch the roosters
0: good
16: fight?
0: Good morning, Bob and Tom Show.
17: The following events take place between now and when I hang up. Bob, Tom, Jack Bauer.
0: Jack.
17: Hey, I'm in the ceiling above you. Don't look up.
0: Where are you?
17: In the ceiling right above you.
0: Okay.
7: Oh, did you get the schematic for the radio station?
17: I do. Just keep talking like everything's okay.
0: Oh, okay.
17: You'd be Cuban terrorist right next to you.
7: No, that's...
0: No.
17: Yeah, I downloaded a schematic.
0: No, no.
17: And he has in his hand is a cigar. What?
0: No.
17: He's what?
0: Greg is not a Cuban terrorist. He's a comedian. He just went to Cuba on, I guess, a photo tour.
17: I don't need a whole damn detail thing of it. Anyway.
0: Oh, sorry. Yeah. Okay.
17: I need you to check my message on my CTU cell phone.
0: Okay.
17: You got the number, don't you?
0: I got it.
17: Hold on. Write this down. 727-788-4-1-6-9-7-8-4.
7: Okay, we've already got the number.
0: Want me to dial it real quick?
17: Dial it real fast for you.
7: Okay. This is your backup phone?
17: Yeah.
7: Okay.
0: It should be ringing.
7: Okay.
17: It's ringing. It's going. Hold on. The phone call you're making is happening now. Jack.
7: Hang up the phone, Jack.
0: Nice ringtone, Jack. Bye.
7: That's nice. Okay. Nice. Do they have CTU ringtones?
0: I have the CTU ringtone as my doorbell at the house.
7: I stand in the presence of greatness.
11: I love
0: you know the the little phone ring they have inside of CTU. Yeah,
7: your doorbell.
0: That's our doorbell.
7: How did you get that done?
0: We
16: the internet, right?
0: I think. Yeah, we got it off the internet, and we have a little programmable thing on our doorbell.
7: Wow, that's great.
0: It's very cool.
7: Yeah,
11: that is cool.
7: I don't have a doorbell. my house.
12: Well, you don't, because no one comes to your house.
0: You don't need a doorbell.
7: That's because they better know not to.
12: I know. We all know. We are not allowed
7: there. If they knock, there's a guy with a rifle.
0: But they do have the CTU ringtone available, but you have to sign up, you know, for one of those ringtone services. But they are out there.
7: That's funny.
0: They're very cool.
7: Okay, we're going to take a short break. This is the Bob and Tom Show.
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21: We're hanging out with comedian Brian Bates. 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
22: No,
21: you
22: hilarious.
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22: 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That's the only way you can make that funny.
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24: right?
23: God, no.
22: Yeah.
23: No.
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26: If pigs had wings, away they'd fly. Up into heaven, oh so high. If pigs had wings, away they'd soar. Up in through heaven's golden door. Oh, look up yonder, I'm a telephone line, just snorting and a grunting, it's a flock of swine. If pigs had wings and birds had none, my windshield wipers could barely run. Everybody. 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When it's hunting season on flying hogs, it's such a strain on my retriever dog. Above. You're messing up my timing. Will you put that... Above the lake, I shot one down. That hog swam off, my puppy drowned. 'Cause if pigs had wings, away they'd fly. Away they'd fly. Up into heaven. Up into heaven. Oh, so high. Sing like Dudley Do-Right. Here we go.
27: If pigs had wings, away they'd soar. Up into heaven's golden door. Up into heaven's golden door. If pigs had a way.
0: Haywood Banks, beautifully done.
20: Bravo. Morning laughter just might be the best medicine.
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7: Welcome back to the Bob and Tom Show.
0: Well, good morning. How is everybody?
12: Oh,
0: I'm smiling when I'm smiling.
7: Isn't this nice music? Oh, you like this?
0: What's
12: the name
0: of the song?
12: Well, it's No Puddle of Mud, but...
7: Isn't this nice?
16: It's not, it's not Control by Puddle of Mud. It's
0: just Steve?
7: Steve Ali put together some special music for the...
12: commercial segments?
7: For the commercial segments this morning for the Valentine's Day, something romantic.
12: This is very romantic. I like romance.
7: You like it?
12: Mm-hmm.
29: I like romance.
12: What's it called?
7: Hair Harbor.
16: Hair Harbor?
12: Hair Harbor.
0: Not the name of the song?
7: Yeah.
16: Know it.
0: Know it. I wrote it.
16: You
7: know, that Steve. That Steve is a funny guy.
23: Did you hear that? I can't even set up. I can't. Know it. I wrote it. What the hell's wrong with me?
7: It's called Hair Harbor.
23: I need to get away.
0: Yeah, you do.
7: Oh, yeah, please. How would you like a one-way ticket?
0: Need a ride? Need a ride?
23: Go somewhere.
7: You ever thought of Darfur? Somalia?
23: I need to go somewhere.
7: What
23: is it with you and Darfur? What is your problem?
0: Apparently, if Tom sells one more trip, he gets a free one.
23: I was going to say. Hey, are you and Tanya Roberts hooked up with free Vegas?
7: I'm sorry.
23: The Vegas of...
7: the stylings of Steve Ali and Hair Harbor.
12: Nice. Hair Harbor.
23: And don't forget to use the password Bob and Tom. And now here's Shaquille O'Neal to tell you more.
30: Don't wait. Order now.
7: Thank you, Shaq. And thank you, Steve Ali.
0: Wow.
7: A little tune called Hare Harbor.
12: Lovely. Mm-hmm.
0: Are there other songs on the
12: what
0: disc?
12: What are the other titles?
0: Any other great titles?
7: Well, I can go through the whole thing if you want.
0: Uh-huh.
16: Play okay. Parking the Volvo down a side street. Is that on
12: That's
16: there?
12: A song?
16: I think so.
7: No, let's. Well, here, let's
16: see. Tuna pie on there?
7: No, this. here, cut number four, I think you'll like. This is really nice.
16: Grab that tuna pie now. Mm. Grab that tuna pie. Here we go. Remember that? Mm-hmm.
0: No. Sure. We'll like the chicken dance in Minnesota.
16: A little bit, yeah.
7: We'll be hearing these.
16: They flap their little arms. Grab that tuna pie.
12: Chickens in the news.
16: Grab that tuna pie.
0: Ah. Love that piano.
7: This is a little song called Facial.
0: Now, maybe may I ask you this?
7: Yeah.
0: Were you instrumental in naming these?
7: This is Steve's
12: I can't
7: work.
12: Imagine Steve doing that.
0: I can't either. Seems
12: okay. He's such
0: so,
12: a nice, quiet.
7: I'm sorry.
12: Man.
7: He's a oh, I'm nice sorry. Boy. Wait a minute. That was I got that one wrong.
0: Uh huh.
16: Oh.
7: I'm sorry.
0: That was what?
7: Here, this one. This is a hard one to pronounce.
0: What's it start with?
7: Okay, I got it. Okay, this. I'm sorry. This is the one in question. Let's get this up again. Okay, this is once again Steve Ali at the piano. Kind of get that. There we go.
16: Mm. Oh, this is beautiful.
7: I want you to kind of get in that.
0: Yeah.
7: You walk, Christy. You walk in the room. Your man is there. He's got two dry martinis.
0: Uh huh.
7: Linen tablecloth, candles.
16: Oh, beautiful.
0: Uh huh.
12: I don't like martinis.
7: The kid.
2: I don't like martinis.
0: There she is, the old mood breaker.
7: Well, he's with another.
23: She's the old breaker.
7: That's okay because he's with another woman who
0: likes them.
23: Who likes them? Yeah.
7: Who doesn't speak English, has huge breasts, and appears to be begging for some kind of
23: facial.
7: Apparently, some kind of makeup product.
0: Yes.
23: Yes.
7: Ladies and no, this
12: anyway.
7: Is you've got the that nighttime FM jazz station on.
12: Right.
0: Mm-hmm. And all of a sudden, the jock comes on
7: jock
0: and says,
7: goes, "Hey,
0: what?"
7: Valentine's thing's coming up around the corner.
0: Uh-huh.
7: Hope you're taking care of your lady.
16: Yes. Oh, hey, oh, we're lucky. We're listening to the chief.
7: Excuse me, douche breath. Could I get this joke out? And then the guy said, listen, I got some new tunes here. This is a side from Steve Ali.
0: Yeah.
7: It's a little something called Snatchmospheric.
16: All right.
7: Why do I think these were titled by our engineer, Alan Johnson? I have a feeling.
0: Yep.
16: Snatchmospheric.
0: These are lovely.
16: What was it?
12: Snatchmospheric.
16: It's Snatchmospheric.
7: Okay.
16: Okay.
12: Lovely.
0: Do you have any beautiful.
7: Okay. Here we go. Here we go. This is actually a Valentine's Day song, this next one. Once again, these are not available anywhere yet, but I'm tearing up. These are so nice. This is some romantic music.
12: We should have put this out for Valentine's Day.
7: There we go. It's kind of a bluesy thing.
12: It's like a little more upbeat.
7: Yeah.
16: Oh, this is Boogie Butt, isn't it?
7: No.
16: Boogie in your butt?
7: Let it establish. Let it enter. Enter your soul.
23: Yeah, enter. Get in there.
7: There
23: we
7: go.
23: Get in there.
7: There's a little thing called That Old VD.
23: Really?
7: Yeah, that's what it's called.
0: That old Valentine's Day.
7: That old VD.
23: That old VD.
7: Oh, another one we haven't heard on here. Once again, Steve Ali prepared these so we could get that kind of romantic mood, Christy. For
0: yeah, I'm there.
12: For Valentine's
7: here we
12: Day.
7: Go. Mm-hmm. Oh, yeah. Right away.
0: Uh-huh.
7: Okay, Christy, once again, penthouse apartment. Linen tablecloths. Contemporary furniture.
23: Bars.
7: Vase with roses on the table.
16: A vase.
7: Candlelight and this beautiful piano music.
12: Right.
7: Yeah. You like this?
0: Yeah.
12: I like this.
7: Your man is there.
12: Are we dancing now?
7: Your man is there wearing
16: practically nothing.
7: Black briefs.
0: Black briefs?
16: Briefs.
0: Black socks.
23: Like, she doesn't like briefs. Black briefs. Black socks
0: black
23: and sandals.
7: She's wearing black briefs, no socks.
0: Uh-huh.
7: And just a leather vest.
23: Nice.
0: Nice. There's a good look.
23: And one of those tiny circus cowboy hats.
0: What's on the turntable, Tom?
7: On the turntable.
23: CD's new...
7: Steve Ali's latest.
0: Yeah. Uh-huh.
7: This is a little something called Hare Harbor 2.
0: Ah, yes.
7: So, Christy, he's
0: what
7: got on
0: Hare
7: he's got on his black briefs, flip-flops.
0: Oh, that's a good look.
7: The black leather vest. And on that table, besides the... What do you like to drink? White wine?
3: Sure, that's fine.
7: Well, tell us, please. Give us a hint.
16: Something expensive, I'm sure.
7: Do you like champagne?
3: Yes, I like champagne.
7: Okay, he's got a bottle. What kind of champagne?
16: A little Dom.
0: Dom.
3: Sure, that's good.
7: Dom P. With
3: anything
7: the,
3: French?
0: Dom P.
7: Something
16: yeah,
7: French.
16: That's what they call it. Dom P.
0: You got any Dom P?
7: I don't drink champagne.
16: You know, by and large, a beverage isn't room, known by P.
7: Mm-hmm. Okay. There's the bottle of the Dom and the, on ice.
3: Yeah.
7: Two glasses.
0: Mm-hmm.
3: I think that's
7: a
3: three.
7: Brand new in the box. Razor.
3: Razor.
0: Some Gillette. You hairy thing, you.
7: Some Gillette foamy.
0: Uh-huh. Hairy.
7: And
0: a card.
7: And then he says, and there's a card that says, Christy,
16: read the card. Read
7: Christy,
16: the card.
7: Please shave my back hair.
16: Yeah.
0: I love you.
7: That's
0: love
7: why
0: you.
7: They call
0: Be
7: it Hair Harbor,
0: Valentine.
7: Too. Well, I'm sorry.
0: This has really been
7: did
0: something.
7: Did we finish the commercial?

0: you have Steve come in live tomorrow, maybe.
1: No, that's all right. He's probably embarrassed to no end now.
0: He can recreate
2: Maybe he could come in live on Valentine's Day.
3: That would probably make more sense.
0: Oh, that's Thursday. Oh, I was thinking of tomorrow. Okay, we'll make that happen then.
1: We have Steve with the candelabra, table for two.
0: Oh, we could set that up in there and get a real piano, nice piano set up, and we could...
2: Champagne
0: Wait a minute.
3: Oh, boy.
0: We could do the Christy Lee Dream Date live.
2: No.
0: Have the linen table cloth, a waiter in a tux, and then have it mic'd.
2: This wouldn't be fun.
3: Would you like to have a dream date with? Maybe we could fly him in, like David Spade or
1: George Clooney.
3: Okay, Clooney's going to be tough.
0: That's going to be a tough call.
1: We're going more like a C or D list.
3: Yeah, I figure we could.
0: George has a career and a life.
3: I figure we could get Spade to fly in, but I don't know about.
0: Yeah, well, we'll take a break and think about it.
1: We get one of the Brady kids.
3: Yeah.
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4: Hey.
5: It's time for a Civil War reenactment with Reno Collier.
6: My troops are ready, and I too am ready.
7: I guess we can guess what side you're on.
4: You're really nervous.
6: Happy President's Day, everybody.
8: Yeah, thank you.
5: You have a favorite president?
6: Washington.
5: Sure. It's an easy answer, obviously.
6: No, I just start thinking, like, the greatest presidents, we celebrate President's Day after the greatest presidents we've ever had, but I don't think they could make it today.
7: Oh,
6: you know, like, I don't think George Washington could face our press in this day and age, you know, and he's up there trying to run and talk to all the reporters. And they're like, yes, Mr. President Washington or whatever. You said you were six when you cut down a cherry tree. And when your dad asked you if you did it, you said you did because you couldn't tell a lie. Really? Are those your real teeth? I don't think so. I think they're made from that poor tree that didn't give you consent to cut it down. Plus, it's been reported that you were throwing money into the Delaware. Is that right? Because that's not just wasteful. It's worse. It's littering. Plus, you look like the guy on the money. Hell, why don't we just name the city after you? I mean, if that's the case, we might as well just name the football team after you. All right. Well, it was real funny when I wrote it by myself. I got Lincoln, too, but I'm kind of scared to try it.
5: Well, first of all, I mean, George Washington is the... This is true. This is a true fact. George Washington is the only president of the United States.

0: who did not blame the previous president's administration for all of his problems.
1: Yeah, sure was.
0: Did you know that? That's actual fact.
2: He did. And he also stepped down. Instead of, you know, people talk about term limits now. He was like, I'm out. If it's not, you know, right. He did two terms and that was it. And he could have kept going. He also was the only president during that time that released all of his slaves and then paid them until the day that he died. Is that, to make up for
0: All I remember was that he was the considered to be the greatest horseman in the country. And I've also read that when they in battle, the bullets would be flying and he would just ride directly in.
1: Yeah, he really would go first, right?
0: Yeah, that's confidence.
3: Yeah, but how many horses were around then? I mean, or people who rode horses. Probably like
4: and he married
3: guys.
4: For money. That's all I remember.
3: Yeah.
0: Well,
2: he was a war hero. He almost two times we probably would have lost if he wouldn't have stayed in the battles. Like he was a legitimate war hero.
0: Yeah, well,
2: one of the greatest generals of all time. Yeah. But people don't talk about it. You know,
0: now,
2: everybody trashes.
0: Don't they currently make it? Is it a bourbon or something at Mount Vernon? There's some kind of booze that they now make there.
1: Oh,
0: apparently from his old
1: teeth.
0: That'd be great. Hey, if you get the bottle with the teeth in it, you got to swallow it. I'll find out more. Our guest is Reno Collier, comedian. You want to tackle Abraham Lincoln, do you?
2: I mean, I'll give it a shot. These were so funny last night when I was sitting there writing them, and then I said them in front of you. My wife just laughs at my stuff, so I stopped talking. I'm like, you really have to listen to this. Is it funny or not? Oh, yeah, it's great. It's great.
3: Wait a minute. What does she do again so you stop talking? What is that?
2: She laughs at my... Oh, yeah, I see. Okay. Yeah, that's sweet.
3: See what it I did there?
0: The yes. So now if we laugh at these jokes... Is that okay? Right, I mean, now I feel bad. I don't want to laugh. At this, so you think that we don't want you to keep going?
2: This thing's dead now.
0: No.
1: I dare you.
0: No, it has now reached a new level.
3: Yes, now it's epic.
1: Yes, do
3: now
1: the Lincoln. Do the yes. Lincoln.
0: Go ahead.
2: All right. Mr. Lincoln, I'm going to do it.
0: It's the press conference. I forgot. Press conference scenario.
1: Right.
0: Once again.
2: Mr. President Lincoln or whatever. Your wife clearly is crazier than your hat maker. Do you really think it's a good idea to keep taking her to the theater? And is there any way you could please make her keep her mask on? I heard that when she was asked for a vaccine card, she used her smallpox.
0: Your hey, kids, wife, listen. Your wife laughed at that, didn't she?
1: Your wife giggled at that?
0: So she's a drinker.
1: She's a keeper.
3: Let me tell you something. She
2: is a drinker.
3: Loves you.
1: That's going to be a good marriage.
3: My God.
2: Yeah, it was. She's like, that's great, honey. Do that. What did I just say? I don't know.
1: You know, Reno, we have shows this weekend we're trying to push.
2: I know.
1: You're not going to open with that, are you?
2: I'm opening with Abraham Lincoln at a press conference.
0: Woo!
2: Wait till I get to Grover Cleveland. It's a killer.
0: I'm still trying to find out if you can buy it. I know there's some kind of booze that was based on George Washington. At Mount Vernon. I'll try to dig up that.
5: Would it be like a cider maybe? Because didn't they drink that around the time of the Revolution?
0: Yeah, I think it is. I know we had the story a few years ago, so I'll try to find out more. But in the meantime.
2: Cherry moonshine?
0: Christy, Reno has.
2: Thank you, Josh.
0: Reno's got his new dog.
4: Yeah.
0: And we had a dog story that I think is in the Mr. Obvious category of, what do you want to call this, news from...
4: Mr. Obvious World.
0: The No S Sherlock University.
3: Oh.
4: A recent study determined dogs can recognize their owners just by the sound of the owner's voice.
3: What?
4: According to CNN, researchers had 28 dogs and their owners play hide-and-seek in the lab. The dogs, guided by speech alone, had to find their owners behind one of two hiding places
1: while
4: a stranger hid behind the other.
1: How did they cover the scent and stuff?
0: I'm glad you asked that. I didn't want to read the whole thing. They also had the owner's voice recorded, and they would put that behind a stranger, and the dog would still go to the voice.
1: Oh, okay.
4: The study was published in the journal Animal Cognition. The findings could mean dogs could even identify their owner's voice over the phone, which could be applied to dogs with separation anxiety. I have one of those dogs. Oof.
0: But see, now this means that your dog right now, if you put the radio on.
4: Uh-huh. That's true. I guess I could do that.
0: The 30 seconds an hour we let you talk, your dog would be able to.
4: Ah, there's my mommy. Yeah.
0: I think that's kind of
2: so
0: sweet.
2: So when I'm yelling, stop eating the remote, he knows it's me.
5: Yeah.
2: Yeah.
3: Oh, he knows.
2: I thought that. I felt that.
6: But then he just laughs to get you to shut up about it.
3: Right.
2: Dude, my dog ADD's out and chews. My wife goes, honey, if I wasn't positive that you wouldn't have sex with a dog, I'd swear that you're that thing's father.
4: Okay, that's bizarre. Well.
0: Anybody got what? A topic?
6: You're on fire this morning.
3: Wow.
4: Do you want to explain that?
5: You're going
4: to
5: be in Lebanon this Friday.
4: Are you chewing on... Wait, so you're chewing on remotes and eating people's socks?
2: No. No. My dog just, he kind of looks like me. Like his face has gray and white and brown and stuff. And my mom thinks he looks like me too. So he was doing something, he doesn't listen, and he ADD's out, and he bounces off the walls, and she thinks I do that too. And you know what? Sometimes you just should have stayed in bed. And that's
0: days for me. No, you're okay. Now do your press conference with Thomas Jefferson.
6: Take the dog to the press conference.
3: Your dog does kind of look at you, but I mean, what do you expect when you get a border collier?
5: A border collier. Nothing wrong with that.
2: Oh, that's funny. We all get a big laugh out of that. Yay, border collie.
3: I've said it before. I'll say it. Nobody does blatant hostility like we do. Let me tell you something. It's the best.
0: Okay, here we go. Back to George Washington. We have George Washington's rye whiskey is now available.
6: You're the only one that cared about this.
4: Yes.
0: Oh, this is exciting.
4: No, it's not. You don't even drink.
2: Exciting.
0: Yes, but yeah. I mean, but if in honor of General Washington, I'm going to buy. Wait a minute, $98. Well.
6: Oh,
0: this better be distilled through Martha's panties.
4: Obviously, haven't bought a nice bourbon lately.
3: Oh man,
5: distilled through they're all pretty panties.
0: Yeah. This is based on he was a distiller back in the day. And they're doing really the same something. Techniques, and you can buy this if you go to mountvernon.org.
4: Boy.
0: It's even a .org.
4: Wow.
6: Well, that means it's old.
0: Yeah, no, .org usually means it's very boring, somehow it's going to cost me money.
5: The legacy of the greatest general and our first president, they're using it to sell booze.
4: Yep.
0: This is America, for God's sake.
5: I know, we rule. There. Number one.
0: Wow. And then, I wish Dean were here. Didn't one of the presidents grow a lot of hemp on their farm?
5: I think Washington.
4: I think it was Washington. I think
2: yeah,
4: right.
2: It was Washington. They still have, at Mount Vernon, like the jars and stuff where they used to keep everything.
5: And wasn't he like 6'3", 250? Wasn't he like a linebacker, basically?
0: He was one of the, he was very tall. I don't know if he was 6'3", but he was extraordinarily tall for the time.
2: They wore heels, too.
6: They kind of did.
3: They did wear heels. Heels and wigs.
0: Yeah, well, Reno, it's always a great pleasure. This is obviously a common courtesy in speech.
6: You've had a great segment. It wasn't this one, but you had it.
5: Funny, yeah.
2: You can see all this in Kokomo and Lebanon.
4: Yeah.
2: Yeah. Oh,
4: yeah.
3: Well, if this tells you anything, Reno, today Josh referred to Kokomo as Kokono, and we still don't know why. That's the way the
6: that's
3: morning's
6: how
3: going.
6: It's spelled.
2: No, it's not.
4: No, it isn't.
0: By the way, in a bill signed by the governor, George Washington's rye whiskey is now the official spirit of the Commonwealth of Virginia.
6: Still on about this.
3: Christy, you're closer. God. Will you smack him right in the face, will you?
4: Jesus.
5: I got this.
0: And you're right. They also do an apple brandy. Thank you very much.
6: Thank you very much.
3: That don't make no sense.
4: That doesn't make any sense.
3: Why do they make cherry brandy?
4: Thank you.
3: Yeah.
0: I don't know.
3: Apple brandy. God. I hate this show.
6: It's not good.
3: No.
6: It's a bad one.
3: Unentertaining. Wow. Who is enjoying this crap?
0: Reno.
4: We could stay home and watch movies in the morning.
0: Reno, I know that you're good at wasting time. Have you ever wasted time trying to stack M&Ms? We have a world record. What do you think the tallest stack of M&Ms is in a brand new record?
6: Take us to the press conference.
2: How do you?
0: Two?
2: I don't know. How the hell do you stack them?
6: Well, it is a little more than two. So
2: I'm going to say 46.
6: What?
3: How do you... That's something else.
1: Boy.
3: You know what? You know what my favorite part about this is? Reno is trying to be so sincere and play along because he thinks his segment's the worst from this morning, and he wants us to have him back. Not even close!
4: No.
6: Yeah, no.
4: This is probably the most we've laughed all morning.
3: Yeah. Yes.
5: This is guaranteed going to be a highlight.
0: The answer, Reno, is 6. The record from Mr. Brendan Kilby, 6 M&M's stacked. If you want to kill some time this week, see if you can get more than that. And it's there's pictures posted on the Guinness Book of World Records.
6: We can do it at our shows this weekend. M&M's are in my rider.
0: Okay. Okay, Reno, see you this weekend. Thank you very much.
2: Yeah, thanks, you guys. Have a great week. I promise the show's a lot better than this.
6: No, of course it would have to be.
3: It would have to be.
0: I've got an idea for you. Why don't you do press conferences with presidential assassins?
6: Oh, I like it.
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10: Ladies and gentlemen, Bob and Tom.
5: That's what I have. 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
5: I want to have a garage sale so bad and not tell anybody.
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5: not tell anyone.
6: You could.
5: I got my dad's old hats. I got Kelly's old sorority paddle. I got everything.
6: Wow. 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
5: 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Keep your hands off that paddle. I want that thing.
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1: Kid Rock here with us in the studio, and
2: we apologize for Mr. McGee.
1: We also have the Twisted Brown Trucker Band through the glass. Thanks again, ladies and gentlemen, for getting up, and they are going to share their great artistry with us this morning. You're just back from Iraq. We spoke about that, and I think it's great that you're doing that. Oh, you also were involved in the auto show. Mm-hmm. Can you talk a little bit about that?
3: Detroit Auto Show.
4: Mm-hmm. Yeah, we did a thing for General Motors, and you know, I love to do as much as I can there with the car companies, especially because Michigan, that's where I grew up. Mm-hmm. My father was an auto dealer.
1: Did your dad do his own commercials?
4: No.
1: Okay.
3: No.
5: Come on down to Rock Motors. That's Rock Motors. Nobody deals like Rock Motors. I'll stand on my head or eat this car.
6: Here's my son to sing about it.
5: Sing about it.
6: Kid.
5: What? You bad, bad daddy rock.
4: Free lap dance with new tires.
5: There you go.
3: There you go.
1: Uh-huh. Wow, this I think Mr. Rock will never do another interview with us.
7: Most of us have had pretty nice lives, and if we were to sing the blues about our life, it wouldn't be very bluesy, now would it? It goes something like this. I've got a buttload of money. I've never wanted a single thing in my entire life. Oh my goodness, I'm hurting. Can you feel my pain? Went to an Ivy League college and my parents paid for the whole damn thing. I drive a Beamer and I got a completely faithful wife. She knows what side of the bread is buttered on because she's always been a gold digging whore. I got a full dental plan. Mutual funds out my ass. I don't give a crap about the homeless because they don't live in my neighborhood. Now, do they? It's a gated community. I think not. That's not the blues. So what I did.
8: Yes.
1: Yeah. Rick Schrader is our guest. Rick is on his, well, frankly, you're on your second marriage. I don't know if I should bring this up.
9: Yes, yes, I am.
10: Maybe men and women living together is just too much anyway. I think, you know, it's just too much pressure. I think men and women should live around the corner from each other.
9: Much better let you call each other up every morning. Hello, you being a jerk? Yes, I am. Click, right? And you go to a movie, you know, instead of getting up every morning and spinning the big pain wheel. Today's mind game, vague remarks about your failures at work. Hey,
11: 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Essential morning radio, all day and all night. 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
12: The news team that you can rely on, that you can trust. Christy Lee and Chick McGee, early mornings with Bob and Tom.
2: I love this city. You know, I love the people I work with. Every day is a new challenge.
8: Well, you know, sports is my life. You know, you have to love what you're doing to be successful. And it doesn't hurt to talk with a really deep voice.
2: I grew up here, and this is where my roots are.
8: I can't really remember when I started to talk with a really deep voice. Sometime during the eighth grade, I think. Yeah, you know, in algebra. Excuse me, Mr. Wilson. I tell you, it gets a teacher's attention.
2: Well, I guess I first noticed that I was, well, ahead of the other girls as far as, you know, developing. About the sixth grade, I dressed up as Little Red Riding Hood. More than one guy wanted to look in my basket.
8: I'm doing what I always thought I'd do. You know, I've always been able to, you know, read pretty well. And, of course, the deep voice thing, I've got that going for me.
2: Goals? Sure, I still have goals. Let's see. I'd like to kill Tom Griswold and get away with it scot-free.
5: Yeah!
8: Goals. Let me see. I know what I've always wanted to do. Kill Tom Griswold and get away with it. You know, scot-free. Yeah. A news team that kicks booty. Christy Lee and Chick McGee. Mornings with Bob and Tom.
2: Gee, thanks.
13: 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All Bob and Tom. All day and all the night. 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
3: Hello.
1: Incident from real life that just happened.
3: Yeah?
1: We are in the studio with a bunch of comedians. Tim Cavanaugh, Moody McCarthy, Tom McTeague. Vince Martin has just joined us. We're all sitting here in the room.
3: Mm-hmm.
1: Vince walks in, sits down. It's kind of chatty around the kind of a lot of noise. All of a sudden, I overhear this. Moody McCarthy, being a nice gentleman, he goes, "Hi, Vince. Vince, I'm Moody." So I walked over and said, "Hi, Vince. I'm a cynical, pissed, and burdened."
6: But he likes it that way.
3: Sounds like a comedian to me.
1: Did you hear that? I mean, it was just so funny because it was very natural. You're going, hi, I'm Moody.
6: Yeah. Oh, yeah? You think you're Moody? Get a load of me.
1: Yeah. Yeah. Hang around this place for a while.
6: Yeah. Woo.
14: Try coffee.
1: I said. Mm-hmm. Yeah, well, you think you're Moody. You've never been married, have you?
14: Never been married, no.
2: That's why you smile a lot. Yeah.
14: Is that right?
1: Yeah, see, because then you'd be moody and homicidal. I'm sorry.
2: Bitter, broke, jaded? Nah, that's not me.
1: And once again, Christy Lee, who is the only woman in this country who's been divorced 3 times, and she's writing a check.
2: That's right.
1: Don't know how that worked.
3: That's awesome.
1: Don't know how that worked.
10: How do I get on that bandwagon, Christy?
2: I'm get divorced from Becky. I'm available. That's all I gotta do.
10: Oh, no, I couldn't do that.
2: I know. She's great. You got the right one.
1: Now, also, as I look around the room, we see that Vince is brand new to the studio.
14: Yes.
1: Don't know a thing about you, Vince. Let's play the game again. How old's Vince, Christy? What do you think?
2: Oh, I don't want to play this game.
1: Come on.
2: It's not fair.
1: Can I guess?
2: Yeah.
6: It's time now for another prospective suitor, and Christy dates one of the single comedians.
1: By the way, if she guesses your age or weight, you have to sleep with her.
3: Yeah, fair enough. I'm guessing
1: on the internet.
3: I need the exposure.
1: I would guess you are. I would guess you're between 28 and 32.
3: Right on the bottom there, 28.
2: Oh, okay.
1: What were you going to guess?
2: I was going to guess that too, right around 30. Yeah.
1: Okay. Is your moisture meter?
2: No, that's too young. I've decided I'm not doing that anymore.
6: Oh man! Now you're lying. First, Tom McTeague was lying about whatever he was drinking. And now
10: I don't think he's lying about that.
1: Okay, let's get back to the action. So you're
2: 28. That's doable.
1: 28 single guy.
3: Absolutely.
6: There you go.
14: Again and again and again.
1: Now
14: get several squirts out of him.
10: Mm-hmm.
6: The squirt factor are off the chart.
1: Now, are you a?
2: I'm blushing for you, Vince.
1: Let's talk to Vince. Are you a guy? Always want to be a comedian? Or?
3: Actually, no. Wasn't a childhood dream at all. When I was a kid, actually, my dream was to join the United States Marine Corps.
1: Really?
3: Absolutely.
1: How'd that go?
3: Well, unfortunately, what happened when I got old enough to enlist, I was diagnosed as a pansy.
10: Wow.
3: Yeah, apparently the Marines are strict about that. But the French Army found out, and they offered me a $20,000 bonus.
10: Wow.
3: I turned them down.
1: Uh-huh. Did you have any straight jobs, normal jobs before this comedy thing? Were you like a waiter, bus driver?
3: I did a lot of stuff. I was a telemarketer, believe it or not.
10: Oh, boy.
3: I was a waiter. For years, which
1: really,
3: I find it interesting now. So many states now have smoking bans put in. You know, they're supposed to protect the waiters from secondhand smoke, which is kind of ironic because every waiter on the face of the earth smokes.
10: Mm-hmm.
3: That's the only way that we could deal with you idiots. You know?
1: Revenge of the waiters.
3: Exactly. Yeah.
10: I'll show you.
1: Yeah, I'll have. You'll get that steak when I'm good and damn ready to sit under the lights. One more crack like that steak goes in my underpants.
14: Right next to the order.
2: Tom has this thing with putting things in his pants.
1: I worked in a kitchen. I know how it works.
10: Well, what did you do in that kitchen?
1: I was a cook, and
6: sounds
1: I know
6: like
1: what happens.
6: Wild gay sex to me.
2: Done.
1: I'm telling you, you send a steak back 3 times, that thing's going to have ass matter on it. It's done enough now. It tastes kind of like ass.
6: You don't really order at a restaurant. You form a relationship with the waiter. I mean, you don't really start off with the order. You just, hey, how are you? What have you been up to? What's going on?
1: Yeah, I'd like
10: if you're nice to your waiter, you're going to probably get what you ask for.
1: Yeah. I'm a good tipper. I like to know what's good on the menu.
6: I think there's a line between being cordial and creepy.
1: I like it when a waiter says, don't order that. Because, you know.
2: It's being honest.
1: Yeah.
14: Why not?
1: Because
14: it's been in my pants.
1: Oh, glad I didn't know.
6: There you go.
14: Is that a special, or are you just happy to see me?
6: We call it the Christie. It's been in my pants.
2: Hey, come on.
1: Now, Tom McTeague, what'd you do
10: prior to?
14: Believe it or not, nothing.
10: Really?
14: Nothing.
10: You went right into comedy?
14: I was, I waited tables for like a month and a half. Mm-hmm. And then,
1: you must have been really good at it.
14: You know, the window of tolerance for me to really care whether you wanted a baked potato or fries with that was
15: very small.
1: Yeah, me too.
15: I just said, you know what? I don't care anymore. Uh-huh. I'm burnt out. Oh, yeah. I don't care whether it's a baked potato or fries. I got to get out of this racket. So, yeah, I got into comedy almost right away.
1: No straight jobs. Tim Cavanaugh, you were a religion teacher.
16: I was a religion
1: right?
16: teacher wow. in an all-girls Catholic high school before going into, into stand-up comedy,
1: mm-hmm.
16: which is awesome.
2: Do uniforms
17: nothing in your
2: still
17: pants there, I hope.
16: You know what? I'll tell you what. They don't always prepare you for what's going to happen in the classroom. I mean, I was educated and all that, but they don't prepare you. I mean, one day I thought things were going great. All of a sudden, right in the middle of class, one of the girls got up, walked over to the window, and jumped out. Which means I had to make a whole new seating chart and everything.
18: God.
16: That happens five or six times. You begin to wonder.
1: Okay, we got to get back to one of our earlier news stories. We'll get back with the boys in a moment. We had a news story this morning. I believe it was a Canadian woman gave birth to
2: quads. Identical quads.
1: In Great Falls, Montana, the quads were named Autumn, Brooke, Calissa and
2: Dahlia.
1: A, B, C, D.
2: They had to go to Montana because the hospital in Calgary was full or something.
1: Okay. Well, and several doctors have emailed us saying that that's the way they label them in the womb with the ultrasound scan.
18: Yeah.
1: Dear Bob and Tom, heard you talk about the multiple births. I have a good friend. I probably shouldn't give their names.
2: Probably not.
1: In fact, I'm reading this may be a bad idea, but I'll do it on anyway.
17: Dynamite. Jackpot. Remember, that was our last
18: I
17: break.
18: I love that. Oh, yeah. Okay. Please don't mention my name. Mm-hmm.
1: My good friend and his wife had triplets. They named them Maurice, Lawrence, and Charles.
17: Oh, after the Beaches.
1: No. Now. When the boys were 4 years old, we were having our Super Bowl party, and his wife always left the house because she didn't want to deal with 20 football idiots.
18: Mm-hmm.
1: Before the game started, one of the guests asked Jim if his wife ever figured out that he had named his boys after the Three Stooges.
18: Mm-hmm.
1: Maurice, Mo, Lawrence,
2: Larry,
1: and Charles Curley.
18: Mm-hmm.
1: His wife was upstairs, heard the conversation.
17: Uh-oh.
1: We were all kicked out of the house.
2: Wow.
1: After 12 years, no one brings the incident up when she's around. Every year, every one of us sends our buddy Three Stooges paraphernalia. She's still pissed.
17: Yeah, you know, that sounds like a really general incident. I'm sure that could have happened to anybody.
2: Yeah.
18: Oh, sure.
2: Yeah. Mm-hmm. Maybe you shouldn't have read that.
18: The Three Stooges.
2: Now she's going to be even more pissed.
18: You sent a letter to those goofballs?
1: No, he didn't send his buddy.
18: No, she listens to the country
1: stuff. I love the Three Stooges. I love the Three Stooges. You guys Three Stooges fans?
15: Three Stooges.
17: Never got the Three Stooges.
2: I don't get them
17: never.
2: Either.
17: I don't know why.
18: You don't. You didn't
17: although
18: love
17: the one, I,
18: the
17: dialogue. I did see the one.
18: You didn't
17: movie.
18: Love Around the World in A Days?
17: No, I did see the one where Larry actually broke his rib. And that was a funny.
18: That was funny.
17: Because
18: you
17: found out later. And
18: he really
2: actually
18: did.
2: Got hurt.
17: Yeah, yeah.
2: Oh,
17: wow.
2: Hurt.
1: The one where Curly's singing the opera is, that's great.
17: Yeah, yeah.
1: I can even remember the melody.
2: Go ahead, sing it for us.
18: I'd love to hear it.
1: I can't get up that high.
18: Oh, that's all right.
1: Remember that? Remember he's got the thing piled on his head, and they're at the nothing was better than those guys being at a big fancy bash and tearing up the place. God, I love that.
18: Yeah.
1: Let's get back to our guests. Tom McTeague from Spokane, about to move back home, but you're in L.A.
18: Possibly.
15: Yeah.
1: Aren't you going to miss L.A., going to the beach and hanging out?
15: I don't go to the beach that much. I really don't. Because every time I do, I'm amazed at all the parts my body sand can find.
18: Yeah.
15: You want to go for that refreshing dip, and you come out all crunchy.
18: Yeah.
15: You know? Mm-hmm. And it's not just a guy thing, either. Women, too.
18: Mm-hmm.
15: Little teeny bikini, big old swinging bag of sand dangling around down there. But I'm trying something new, actually. Instead of rinsing it off, I'm just going to leave it there, and I'm trying to make pearls. It's a little uncomfortable, but if you look at the bright side, doggone it, everybody's going to get a pretty cool Christmas gift this year. And I think we can all agree your mom just appreciates a gift more when you make it yourself.
18: You make it yourself.
1: Tim Cavanaugh is here with us.
16: Hello.
1: We were discussing age earlier.
16: Yes.
1: And you may be the elder statesman of the room. I'm not sure.
16: Yeah, you know what? Yeah, guess how old I am. Don't.
1: Technically, we have a comedian in his 20s, late 30s, or just turned 40.
17: 40. Yeah.
1: You just turned 40.
17: Just turned 40.
1: 40s and 50s. 50s.
16: Yeah, how about that? Okay. Well, I'm very, very conscious about birthdays. In fact, that leads me into a great bit that I just wrote.
19: Oh, really?
16: Yeah, I'm excited about this. This is a bit called Kavanaugh's Cavalcade of Birthdays.
2: Mm. Oh, yeah.
16: Sounds pretty good, doesn't it?
2: Yeah.
16: So far, so good. And what I did is I researched online, you know, a bunch of people's birthdays coming up this week. And it's all online research, which means that probably most
18: true.
16: Of it is, yeah. is probably true.
2: Right. Mm-hmm.
16: Today would have been the 221st birthday of hero frontiersman and pioneer Davy Crockett.
2: Oh,
16: what I didn't realize until I read it in the internet, he's the great-great-great-grandfather of Sonny Crockett of Crockett and Tubbs fame.
2: I don't think so.
16: And here's how you know. Yeah. Here's how you know that they're related, because they both had tremendous influence on men's fashion.
18: Mm-hmm.
16: Yeah, yeah. I mean, Sonny Crockett had the
18: white t-shirt
16: and
18: the linen
16: coat, and the suit coat.
2: Mm-hmm.
16: And then Davy Crockett with the coonskin hat.
18: Yeah.
16: And you'll still see people once in a while who do a full Crockett. You know, they'll do the hat and the...
18: And the jacket.
16: And the jacket and the t-shirt. They're usually in mental institutions.
19: Soiling themselves.
18: Or at a casino.
16: But why not? Uh-huh. Today is also the 64th birthday of actor Robert De Niro.
2: Oh.
16: And I learned from the internet that he likes the nicknames Bobby and Bob. He doesn't like to be called Ferret Face.
18: I'll be damned.
16: Isn't that weird?
18: Did you also learn that he probably really enjoyed his National Geographic subscription when he was a kid?
2: Oh, boy. Now I'm uncomfortable. Thanks.
16: Oh, you know what? I know. Okay. Hey, tomorrow.
17: Yeah.
16: Tomorrow is the birthday of Meriwether Lewis, half of the team of Lewis and Clark.
18: Mm-hmm.
16: And here's what you have to remember about Lewis and Clark. Lewis was the funny one.
18: Yeah.
16: One of his most famous lines, I got your sack of Jouia right here. Tomorrow's also the birthday of film director Roman Polanski. He'll turn 74 tomorrow. And next week, his wife will celebrate her 15th birthday.
17: 1989.
16: Here's a heads-up birthday thing for you. For all you Connie Chung fans, her birthday is Monday, so get a card in the mail to her today. I know she'd love to hear from both of you. Tuesday, August 21st, is the birthday of Wilt Chamberlain. Now, tradition has it that every year, all the women he ever made love to send him a birthday card, which makes August 18th the second busiest day of the year for the post office.
19: He's deceased, isn't he?
18: He's dead.
2: Isn't he?
18: Yeah, he's gone.
16: Is he dead?
2: Yeah.
19: Wilt's no longer
18: Wilt?
19: With us.
18: Yeah.
16: Whoops.
17: All right. So much for that internet.
16: So much for the internet.
19: Don't send him that
16: don't
19: card.
16: Don't send him.
19: That
16: yeah.
19: must,
16: you right.
19: must be using Wikipedia.
2: It'll you know be what, returned maybe, to sender.
16: Maybe a belated get well card.
18: Maybe.
16: He's now Wilt Stilt on that. I feel bad.
17: Imagine and how Wilt feels.
16: The final part of this bit is I've got a birthday suit poll. Okay, and this is great because we have mostly men in here. Which of the week's birthday celebrities would you most like to see in her birthday suit? And we've got as contestants Jill St. John, Kim Cattrall.
18: Uh-huh. Already seen that.
2: We've everybody seen that.
18: Yeah. Uh-huh.
16: Singer Tori Amos.
18: No.
15: I don't get a birthday suit poll going there.
18: Uh-huh.
16: Rosalind Carter.
17: No. Yes. No. Now you're
18: I
17: talking.
18: Am so hot.
17: Now you're talking my language.
16: Al Roker.
18: Oh, baby.
16: Maybe.
18: Yeah.
17: Just
18: that's it.
17: You to save Al Roker.
18: That's
17: for
18: our
17: last.
18: Choices.
16: This is what I found.
18: I guess we have
16: this
18: to go with Jill St. John.
16: Yeah, Jill St. John is
18: how old is she now?
16: The winner. 67.
18: Ah,
16: 67.
2: She
16: but still looks
2: good,
16: great.
2: Though. She
16: oh
2: looks
16: yeah,
2: great.
18: I'm sure.
16: Rosalind Carter, 80.
18: Mm.
16: She looks really good. I think, sort of, kind of.
20: We don't have an option F there.
16: And I
20: poke your own eyes out.
16: No. I found out in my, there's no joke about this. This is actually true. I found out on from Wikipedia.
2: Yeah.
16: River Phoenix would have been however old he was going to be had he not died.
18: Not died?
16: But River Phoenix is not his real name. His real actual name, his father's name was John Lee Bottom.
18: Uh-huh.
16: And he was named River Bottom. That's true. I'm not making that part up. So what do you think of that? I think Phoenix is better.
17: Yeah.
16: So
17: River Bottom.
18: Really?
16: Yeah, River Bottom.
18: Joaquin Bottom.
16: Yeah, Joaquin Bottom.
17: Well, his name, he started out as Leaf, I think.
18: Leaf Bottom?
17: Leaf, yeah. He changed his name to
2: Joaquin?
17: I wonder what her parents...
16: Really? Was he Leaf?
17: What were his parents thinking?
16: Because his sisters are Rain and Summer,
17: right.
16: I believe. Yes.
17: Right.
18: And he has a brother named Joaquin and Wipe.
19: White Bottom.
16: White Bottom. Thank you, Bob.
18: My pleasure.
16: That's the tip-in I needed. And that, ladies and gentlemen, is Kavanaugh's Cavalcade.
18: Okay. Thank you very much.
19: Thank you, Dusty.
1: we got to, no, Dusty Bottom, I'm sorry.
17: Oh, okay.
1: That's his new name, Rivers, that is. We're going to take a short break. This is the Bob and Tom Show.
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2: Well, hi there.
3: Hey.
2: Hey, good morning. This is the Bob and Tom Show.
4: Wow.
2: You can hear the band in the background.
3: I'm out here in the studio.
2: Hi, Tom. I'll join you there in a second.
3: Okay.
5: Okay.
3: This is a special edition of the Bob and Tom Show. I'm coming to you from Saga Studios, and what we have here is we have our band, and it's a big band, too. Steve Ali on the keyboards, ladies and gentlemen. Yes.
2: All right, Steve.
3: And a host of others.
2: Ba-da-da-da.
3: It's kind of our Leonard Skinner version of the band today because we have our triple guitar attack. I don't know if you noticed that. You seen that back there?
2: Yeah, looking really good.
3: So we'll be doing some songs this morning and a little bit different than our usual affair. And also Rodney Carrington will be joining us shortly. So we'll look forward to hearing from Rodney. But right now we're going to do something from a recent album of ours. I forget which one, but I'm sure it was funny.
5: I'm sure it was a funny.
2: I think it's
5: good
2: from
5: one.
2: You Guys Rock, I believe.
3: Really? Okay, good.
2: I think so.
4: Rain Man, definitely yeah. You Guys Rock, definitely.
2: Okay. All right, well, I guess you
3: Boys?
2: Start this.
6: One, two. You know, here at Charlie's Tavern, I stay mighty busy making drinks, but the phone, it never stops ringing. I love Tendon Bar. This job is really great. My customers are thirsty, and I hate to make them wait. But it always seems the phone rings as I start to pour a beer. It's some fella asking me to page his friends, he says, are here. Okay, buddy, you hold the phone and I'll check to see if they're here. Is Seymour Butts around? Have you seen Dick Peter? Are you Jack Hinoff? Is anyone Sharon Peter? Have you seen a hairy beaver? Or are you a Peter Stroker?

0: phone rings. There it is.
1: You know, this worked yesterday in rehearsal.
0: Does anybody hear the phone ringing?
2: I hear it. My headphone.
0: You heard a phone
1: ring? Oh, you hear the,
0: oh,
1: did you hear the phone ring?
0: Your headphones?
2: Wait a minute, ring it again.
1: Did I answer it or not?
0: Oh, there it is.
1: There it is.
0: I just heard it.
1: Hello, Charlie's Tavern.
0: Yeah, I was wondering.
1: Hello, Charlie's Tavern.
0: I'm sorry, I can't hear. There's someone.
2: Speak up, Dan.
0: Clearing their throat in
1: Hello,
0: my mic.
1: Hello, Charlie's Tavern.
0: What's the matter? Is it noisy in there?
1: Yeah.
0: I was hoping you could paint somebody for me.
1: Sure, who are you looking for?
0: I'm trying to find a Mr. Pedasso. His first name is Stuart, but they call him Stu. Oh.
1: Stu Pedasso?
0: That's right.
1: All right, hold on. Excuse me. Excuse me, everybody. Hey, is there a Stu Pedasso here?
2: Right here.
1: Does anyone know a Stu Pedasso?
0: He's over there. I see him.
1: I'm sorry.
2: Right here.
1: Someone said he just left with Haywood.
0: Haywood who?
1: Haywood Jablomi.
0: No, but buy me dinner and drinks and we'll talk.
2: Wow, that'd be a wacky twist, wouldn't it? Hey, Bob and Tom are doing it.
0: There's the phone.
2: The phone's ringing.
1: Hello, Charlie's Tavern.
3: Hi. Could you paint something for me?
1: Sure. Who are you looking for?
3: I'm looking for a Miss Fingerdo.
2: What, do you want to kill her?
3: First name, Wilma.
1: Wilma! Wilma Fingerdo! Sorry, somebody says she's in the back room with Willie.
3: Willie who?
1: Willie Fisterbottom.
3: Ooh, that's got a her baby.
1: Whoa.
0: What ethnicity was that supposed to be?
1: Hell was that?
0: I have no idea.
1: Okay. They call here several times a night, and it's always the same. He asked me if I'll page his friend, and then he says their name. Hey, is BJ Hunter there? Can you find a

0: name is Richard, but we call him Big Dick.
1: I'm looking for a big dick smoker. My song is nearly over now, so I'll cut to the quick. Who knew there were so many guys named Peter, Rod, and Dick? And if you see somebody, or if you need somebody, Paige, let me be quite blunt.
2: Uh-oh.
1: I'll try my best to find him, or my name's not Michael Hunt.

0: front is Mike Hunt here.
1: That went well.
2: That went great.
3: Fortunately, this isn't live, so we can redo that one. Well, thanks very much. Steve Ali on the piano, ladies and gentlemen, once again, our music director. Jay Young on the clarinet on that one, and Dr. Stanley Schickelgruber on the flute, and P.J. Inger on the trumpet, our fabulous horn section. They're in a hot box back there. We've sealed them in a small room.
4: Well, that's how comedy is built.
3: Well, I think we have time for another song here.
4: Sure, we do.
3: We're doing it live today. Bob and Tom Live Day. We have Becky Martin over there on vocals and handling some of the plumbing duties, I understand, today. And
5: hilarious.
3: Wendy Reed.
4: She's very good with pipe.
3: Ricky Rydell.
6: Wilma.
7: Okay, hit it.
8: 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He never gets this right in the live show.
3: Hi, Tom here. No, God knows I'm not perfect. I guess I can be difficult and sometimes perhaps a little demanding. Oh, sure, some might say tyrannical, but I don't get it. I try to be a nice guy, but lately it seems that everybody's pissed at me.

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0: Paging Michael Hunt. Is Mike Hunt here?
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5: All day, every day.

I'm dancing with a man. She's got calluses on her hand. She's got a voice deeper than mine. She gets a stiffy when we grind. Think I'm dancing with a man.

0: He was having fun.
1: Oh, yeah.
0: Until her skirt fell to the ground. I think he's dancing with a man. The boys at the lodge won't understand. And with her hand on his behind, they two-step till half past nine. Think he's dancing with a man.

0: My two boys from Texas danced a jig with a dude who wore a wig. We've been dancing with a man. She crushed a beer can on her head. Good Lord, her forehead's red. We've been dancing with a damn big man.
1: Right.
2: Tony Edwards is here with us.
3: I got this one t-shirt. It says, it's a black thing you wouldn't understand. I feel kind of bad when I wear it because it leaves a lot of people left out. See, I think everyone should have their own t-shirt so everyone can feel the same kind of pride. Like maybe, you know, it's a Japanese thing you wouldn't understand because you're lazy and stupid. Yeah, it's like, you know, it's an Amish thing. I made this shirt. You know, it's a Republican thing. Give me a dollar and I'll explain it to you. Oh, wait, wait, wait. Equal time. It's a Democratic thing. Give me a dollar. Okay. Understand, wouldn't you? Thang dyslexic. It's. Everyone, you know? It's a blonde thing. I don't understand.
2: Comedian Jeff Rothpan here in the studio with us.
4: When I was a kid, all these other kids got to go to the Barnum and Bailey Circus. Mm-hmm. And I remember begging my dad, please, I want to go. All the other kids are going. He said, no, we just can't afford it. Tickets are expensive. He ended up taking us to this Bob Circus. It was actually called, no, this is true.
5: Bob Circus.
4: Yeah, and it was in a mall parking lot. And what a difference. I remember the guy yelling, and now huge midgets.
6: What the hell is that?
4: Oh, yeah, there was just one after another. The bearded man. I think they actually had the talking mute. Hi!
6: Bad. What the hell is this?
5: How does he do it?
4: He's amazing. He's a mute, yet he speaks.
7: Listen, laugh, and listen more. This is Bob and Tom Radio.
2: Right now we've got Bert Chalice as our guest. Did you drive here from Cincinnati?
8: Yeah, I drove over and no longer driving my Yugo. You know, I
9: had rid of it?
8: Yeah, I got a Yugo for a while because, you know, I bought a Yugo because I had to coupon. You know,
2: sure.
8: And so, not much of a car. You turn up the radio, the car stalls. You know, no rear view mirror because nothing will be behind you, believe me. You can actually tick off the Amish people, you know. They go by and bullwhip you, you know.
9: Sorry, they don't have horns.
8: I got places to go. I don't know if you know this or not. If you ever get behind the Amish, you know, those horse-drawn carriages, you know, they usually have that orange triangle sign on the back. Mm-hmm. I found out if you fire a softball and hit that sign, you dunk the driver. You just lose him. It's a great little highway thing to do.
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2: This is the Bob and Tom Show. Christy Lee is the lady of the house. Kevin Meaney is a distinguished comedian and actor. Kevin, what was your first big TV appearance?
12: Well, I'd have to say it was probably The Tonight Show with Johnny Carson.
2: Mm-hmm. It's pretty amazing. Not a lot of people can still say that.
12: I know. You know, and then Ed Sullivan, you know. No, I wasn't on Ed Sullivan. But I met Ed Sullivan when I was a young man.
9: Did you?
12: Yes, I worked at this country club that I told you about earlier, and he came up for dinner, and he goes, he said, I'll have a VO on the rocks.
9: A VO?
12: A VO. And, you know, Sylvia, what do you want, Sylvia? How about some Chardonnay? You want some Chardonnay? And we'll have some peanuts. You know, so it was. I just remember. I remember it like it was yesterday. You know. And
2: wow, cool.
12: Now, how many years have I been dead now?
9: Mm-hmm.
12: Yeah. Topo Gigio.
10: Mm-hmm. Oh God.
2: Love Topo Gigio.
12: Come on, let's get those little puppet hands out there.
10: Tom loves the puppet hands. Yeah.
2: Love Ed Sullivan.
13: That's some kind of performer.
12: Yeah.
2: My favorite thing, of course, the plate spinners.
12: Oh my God, there's nothing better.
2: That's what my life is.
12: Yeah.
2: I feel like I'm the plate spinner.
12: Yeah,
2: guy.
12: You are. You really just are. Add another plate.
2: Just when you think you got it.
13: Crash.
9: You never crashed them?
12: No.
9: Until, of course, the end.
10: Oh, God.
9: We have it.
10: Of course you have that.
2: Sweet baby Jesus.
12: Get inside here. They're spinning plates. You're missing it.
2: I love that.
12: Damn you kids.
2: So you did Johnny Carson?
12: Yes, Johnny Carson. And I remember... I think the first time I did it, I did the bit that I used to do is called I Don't Care, where my jokes don't go over. You know, mm-hmm. And that's what I ended the show with, you know.
10: Oh, yeah.
12: And I don't care. He does not care. And and I remember the comedians at Catch a Rising Star in New York going, Kevin, you can't do that. It makes no sense. And I go, I'm doing it because it gets laughs, mm-hmm. you know. So I did. And then I told Johnny that I wrote him a letter when I was 14 years old. And because when I was 14, I was living in New York, you know, with my family, mm-hmm. my parents and everything. And Johnny Carson moved the show from New York to L.A. And that just, it killed me. I go, what, a 14-year-old, how am I going to get on that show now?
9: Right.
12: They're out in L.A.
9: Mm-hmm.
12: So I wrote him a letter. And I was the pot washer then. And I said, I'm the fastest pot washer on the East Coast. And I will take on your West Coast pot washer. I swear to God, I wrote it to him. Now, 20 years later, or maybe not even.
9: You're on the
12: now
9: show.
12: I'm on the couch. We go to commercial. I had just sang I Don't Care. And Johnny's like, that's the weirdest thing I've ever seen. your jokes don't go over. You don't care. How did you get started? I said, I was a pot washer. And I wrote you a letter when I was 14. And I told him the story. And he goes, why didn't we have this guy on the show when he was 14? You know, see? That would have been a good bit. So he was a very, very nice, accessible man. He would come into your dressing room before the show and wish you the best and have fun. And so, I, you know, like there's a lot of stories out there about how, you know, miserable he was or he was this or that.
9: If he never let America know.
12: I never knew it. You know, yeah. He was just a nice, nice man, you know, mm-hmm. that I always looked up to.
2: Do you remember your first joke when you walked out on stage?
12: Yes, I'm Kevin Meaney, thinking about changing my first name to Eaney. Parents' names are Miney and Moe. I have a gay brother by the name of Weenie Meaney, and I have an Aunt Jeannie. And then I go, thank you very much. Good night.
9: Uh-huh.
12: And then I took the microphone, and I took it in my hand, and I jabbed it into my eye, and I go, my eye!
9: Nice.
12: And then your mother, why are you putting the microphone in your eye?
13: We're not those kind of people.
12: You
13: know,
12: yes. You don't see other comedians poking their eyes out. Just
13: not.
12: You, the mental case. Putting them. You know, I'll tell you what's going to happen to you. One of these days, one of your mental case crazy comedian friends is going to put a big needle in that microphone. And you'll be dancing down the humor highway with one damn eye. Uh-huh. I don't think you want to see.
9: I don't care.
12: Mm-hmm. So it was all about my mom and about how crazy she was.

0: there stinking it up.
1: You know? How do you think that makes you feel as a child?
2: No
1: you
2: kidding.
1: Know? Yeah, and then the Lobermans are coming over tonight, and she's a sick woman, so be nice to her. Mm-hmm. She's got thyroid. You know, we didn't know what thyroid was. We were little kids, and next thing you know, bug-eyed Loberman shows up. She's looking at us. We're looking at her. Nobody's blinking. You know, and the more food I take off my plate, I can see the reflection of her eyeballs in my dish. You know? So that was basically my... You know, my act, you know, doing that. And he was on the, him and Ed were howling laughing, you know.
0: Ed, you have thyroid, don't you? You've got, I've seen those big eyes at 4 a.m.
3: Oh, my God. Kevin Meaney is our guest. God, that's absolutely hilarious. Oh. That's so true.
0: I don't care. Zoom, zoom, zoom, zoom, bing, bing, bing, bing.
4: Oh, Spangle's been singing that all week, waiting for you to get here. One of our behind-the-scenes guys.
3: Oh, yeah?
4: Guys.
3: Okay.
4: Yes. Loves
3: oh,
4: it.
3: Yeah. Oh, I've been hearing that a whole week. I was wondering.
4: Yes.
1: You don't have to sing I Don't Care. You know, you can just do a bing, bing, bing. Bing, bing, bing. Mm-hmm. Zoom, zoom, zoom.
3: This is part of getting older, just the sound.
1: Yeah,
3: this,
1: yeah it's just the, it's just, you know, with people that know I Don't Care song. You know, yeah,
3: leave out the setups, just go right for them.
1: That's right, yes.
3: Now, here's a question that everyone hates except for me.
1: Okay.
3: Do you have a...
4: here we go.
3: Well, I think this is a fair question.
2: No, it's not.
3: Do you have a piece that you're working on right now?
5: Oh, no.
3: That you like?
5: Mm-hmm. Nobody else does.
3: Nobody else likes.
5: Everybody hates... what do you have that
4: everybody hates?
3: Not hates. I mean, just something that you think's really funny.
4: But nobody else gets.
1: Okay. I was working on this bit where I was... when I was a kid... I used to get my hair, we didn't go to the barber, we went to this guy who cut hair, and he was also an angry Al Jolson impersonator. And really? I know, it's like, you know, it's weird to get there, you know, and every time he would cut me, he would do head kicks to When the Red Robin Goes Bob, Bob, Bobbing Along. It's not, I'm working on it. It's not, I haven't written it all down yet, but that's the concept. That's the concept.
3: The reason I asked that,
2: But he cuts kids' hair.
1: He cuts kids' hair, and he wears a red kimono.
3: There's something there.
1: I think there's something there.
3: Maybe you got to brush up on your Jolson impression. Maybe
2: that was a good, I thought that was a good Jolson.
1: When Robin. April showers, they come your way. Liza, stars are gray.
2: It's a lot of canter in there, though. A lot of Eddie Cantor in there.
5: Dead on.
3: You're in the hotels all the time, Kevin. Do you always make sure the TV works before you unpack?
1: That's one of the first things I do when I check in. I turn the TV on. And I turn on every light in the room.
2: Really?
1: Yes. And I actually sleep with all the lights on.
2: No way.
4: Really?
1: It's just a weird thing.
2: Is that because you sleep during the day most of the time?
1: No, I actually, you know, but I just have to have all the lights on.
3: That's weird.
2: Well, I guess if you sleep during the day, you say, when you wake up and it's dark, this way the room is lit.
1: Yeah, that's true.
3: Now, do you do this at home? Do you sleep all the lights on?
1: No, I don't. Because I pay the bill.
2: So I turn
1: all the lights off.
3: Do you have one of those masks you wear to bed?
1: No, I don't have a mask. I just have like a little tiny thing that I wear.
2: I see. It.
3: Like a Speedo?
2: That's a little shift.
3: Probably too much information.
1: Just a piece of cloth.
3: I was about to
5: use shift. Is that what he said?
2: A little shift.
5: A little moo-moo? How about a moo-moo?
1: I drove cross-country wearing a moo-moo. You ever do that?
5: Sure.
1: That's a fun thing to do.
2: We'll come back. Looks.
3: We'll come back and start throwing around the phrase, you people.
4: Oh, great. Can't wait.
3: When we return.
6: No, this is not alien technology.
4: What?
6: It's just the all-day replay on Bob and Tom Radio.

0: Jerry, sure.
1: Loses a bit of control at the end of that, doesn't he?
2: Yeah. Jazz Day.
0: That's right, ladies. Jazz. It is the Bob and Tom Show. We are live from the O'Reilly Auto Parts Studios. Christy Lee's at the news desk.
3: Hi.
0: Pat Godwin's at the Music Center.
2: Hello.
0: Willie Griswold over at the NHTSA Sports Desk.
4: And there's a lot of sports today. It's the biggest time of the season for sports.
0: Oh, there's Ace Cosby. I'm Josh Arnold. There's Tom.
2: Good morning. Yeah, that was a live recording during a tribute to jazz. That's distinguished jazz players on that, who I'm sure would appreciate it if I didn't mention them by name.
3: Probably, many right.
2: Any of them had important dates and important careers going on. Well, yeah, welcome back to the Bob and Tom program. Thanks very much for joining us. We do have a request. I know, so I've been gone for a week. Willie and I were on vacation. While we were gone, Pat Godwin finally got his guitar back.
5: Yeah. Let
2: me clarify.
5: Yeah.
2: There have been eras of your life. When I say you got your guitar back, that means...
5: Not from Hawk. No.
2: From the pawn shop. Yeah. In this case, your ability to play has returned now that your shoulder has been surgically repaired by expert surgeons, and you have gone through the proper rehabilitation, and your rotator cuff is back in rotation,
5: Back in rotation, yeah.
4: Pat, did you find that the muse, the siren called even louder when you couldn't play your sweet, sweet music?
5: Oh, my God, no kidding. Not being able to play was driving me nuts.
4: I can imagine.
5: I express myself through my instrument. When I'm done with that, I pick up the acoustic. Yeah. And that's how I enjoy life.
2: Did you actually write any music while you were...
5: You know, I wasn't able to. I forgot how really attached I am to the guitar. Like, I'll sing in the car and write something, but... I kind of got shut down because of all the pain creatively. So
4: that makes sense.
5: It's coming back now, yeah.
2: I see. Well, we have a request. This is very unusual to get a request right out of the box. But this is that. And,
5: okay.
2: Now that I've of course, lost the piece of paper.
4: Yeah.
2: That it was written on. Here it is. Here it is. Right here where I placed it 30 seconds ago. Good morning, guys and gal.
3: Oh, hi.
2: A nice letter from Stevie. He said, there's a song I heard you guys do. I believe it's called Coke on a Boat.
3: Oh, God.
5: Oh, Coke in. Yeah, in the boat. Yeah.
2: I've been telling a friend of mine about it, but I can't find it anywhere online.
0: I find that hard to believe.
5: Since I've done it 82 times.
4: Is Google broken?
2: Well, the Coke on a Boat, there were a number of variations on it. I think, and I did a little bit of homework when I read this, I believe it was based on this news story. This comes to us from CBS News, Distinguished Broadcasting Corporation. In this case, authorities seized between 35 and 40 tons of cocaine from a ship in the Atlantic Ocean.
0: Man, I forgot that it was that much. I
4: mean, that's a lot.
2: Yeah. There's probably, I don't know much about ships, but 30, 40 tons of anything, probably not a lot of room for much else.
3: No.
2: AJ, we have to have 40 tons of cocaine and 16 watermelons.
3: Hard to hide that, right?
4: Yeah. A lot of metric conversion to figure out what's going on there. Grams, pounds.
2: Officials, let's see, from the AFP news agency said that the Civil Guard intercepted the vessel in international waters near Spain's Canary Islands.
4: Sure.
3: Oh, lovely spot.
2: Officers discovered that the hold of the ship completely stuffed with bales of cocaine, making it what they're terming a historic seizure.
0: Mm.
2: I'd like to do a little bit of a grammar lesson for everybody, since you hear it wrong most of the time. If it had been an historical seizure, it would have been cocaine wrapped in like Abraham Lincoln's papers. You see, there's stuff of historical interest. Never mind. It was an historic seizure. 20 people were arrested, and once again, 40 tons of cocaine on a boat. And that's the background on this request from Stevie.
5: You know, I think when a singer has done a song 82, 83, 84 times, they tend to, they don't get bored with it, but they start to flirt with the melody.
3: Sure.
5: The audience doesn't want that.
3: No.
5: But it just happens naturally because the creator, you know, they tend to take a little too much liberty, you know.
3: Okay.
5: Well, I'd like to know where you got the cocaine gang. Yeah, I'd like to know where you got the cocaine. Do you give

0: everybody. Coconut boat.
1: Yeah.
2: All right. There we go.
3: Oh, that was wonderful.
2: The interpretive version. You got your chops back.
0: Yeah. Oh, yeah.
4: That's not even my favorite song of yours about cocaine. I'm a washed up on the shore in Hialeah kind of guy.
2: Oh, yeah.
4: I go for the B-side. Everybody knows that about me when it comes to Pat Godwin music.
2: I can't believe it. Really, I was going to say that. Do you know that one?
4: That's not what I was saying.
2: No, I love that's one. I really
4: I was
2: love.
4: Trying to compliment Pat and not make him work more this early.
2: Oh, he hasn't worked in a month.
3: Yeah, it's okay.
0: Good point.
2: I remember as a kid, first time I ever heard the name Hialeah. It must. There's a horse track there, right?
3: I believe you're right.
2: It was referenced in a bunch of movies because when you grow up a kid in the Midwest, you don't realize there are all these other cool places. Then you finally start hearing about them in movies, and Hialeah was one of them. We had a famous news story about Hialeah, and it happens to rhyme with something. You ready to go with Pat? Do you want to explain what this one's about?
0: Yeah, a bunch of cocaine. They call it cocaine down in Florida. The cocaine.
2: Okay, we got it.
3: Washed up on the shore.
0: Yeah. Outside of Miami. You guys, of course, live down in Miami. Yeah. So, down there in Hialeah. So,

0: Now we play a little game. You guys guess the rhyme. I met a girl in Key West named
1: Maria.
0: Made love on the beach, got
2: Gonorrhea.
0: Ate a Cuban sandwich, got
1: diarrhea.
0: Cocaine washed up on the shore in Hialeah. There you go. There's the cocaine.
3: Sorry.
0: There's the huge chunk. Huge chunk of
3: I've
0: cocaine.
3: I've heard it in a while. Yeah,
4: that was that was from April. Boaters in South Florida found a large sack offshore of Key Largo, and there was also reports of the cocaine packages floating ashore as far north as Hialeah. What a beautiful name, Hialeah.
5: And it's very convenient for us, you know. If that happens in Fort Lauderdale, Coral Gables, no song.
0: No song.
5: Doesn't sound as good.
3: No.
4: Yeah, you can't make love to Maria in Coral Gables and get...
3: No.
4: Yeah.
3: Diarrhea. Gonorrhea.
4: No. Well, you could get gonorrhea. I'm sure people have gotten gonorrhea in Hialeah.
5: Christy, don't let that hold you. You can get gonorrhea anywhere, you know?
3: Really?
5: Yeah.
3: Anywhere.
5: Stay
3: okay.
5: positive.
3: You have to go to Florida to get it.
4: But they do call diarrhea the honeymoon killer as a general rule.
0: Yeah.
4: Well, thank you very much. Coming up, we have a special guest. Speaking of water and the sea, in this case,
3: it's a lake.
4: The lake.
3: Not the sea.
4: Well, I was trying. I was slowly heading toward the St. Lawrence Seaway, making my way to fresh water.
5: What are you working on over there? Earlier, you said this is that, and I knew you were going to be a little afraid today. I knew you were working a little slow.
3: Are you sleepy? The puppy keep you up all night?
4: He's doing great.
3: Boy, that was a big lie.
4: Well, he's a puppy. This little dog is. I mean, he's. I've had many dogs in my life. But I've never had one that was only 8 weeks old. So he's like he's smaller than a loaf of bread.
3: Mm-hmm.
4: This little guy. And he's got that puppy breath.
3: Yeah.
4: And those dragon teeth. You know, yeah. Oh, look at the little tom. Ah!
5: You better be careful. This puppy, you might finally learn empathy. This could be crazy for you. Could be a life-changing opportunity for you.
4: I'll try. What I was trying to get to was Jim Dreyer, swimmer, is going to be our special guest. We met Jim a few years ago when he swam across Lake Michigan.
3: Is he in the water now?
4: Well, not this moment. Oh. I mean, he's got another thing that he's going to be doing that we're going to be finding out about. We'll tell you about it. It's very cool. A fun summer adventure coming to us from Jim Dreyer. Also, as Willie pointed out, we have some interesting things going on in the world of sports, including a world record. We have a marijuana versus cigarette smoking a survey that's quite interesting.
5: I'll take cigarettes.
3: Really?
5: In a one-on-one fight, cigarettes over marijuana? Oh, yeah.
4: You think
3: okay.
4: so?
5: They'll win, yeah. Are you kidding me? Those things are deadly.
4: That's true. We also have something from the Mr. Obvious Institute about music and horror movies. And we have perhaps an episode of Mr. Obvious. An exciting thing about tattoos.
3: Mm-hmm.
4: Something new in the world of tattoos. And the pain that is associated with them while getting them. We'll find out about all those things, but right now we're going to find out about how Christy Lee got to work today.
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4: And you drive which one, Christy?
3: The Tucson Hybrid.
4: Yeah, isn't that cool the way they name cars?
3: Mm-hmm.
4: Like Tucson is a cool place.
3: Santa Fe, cool place.
4: Yeah.
3: I have no idea where Ioniq is.
4: Well, once again.
3: Ioniq, Iowa. There you go. That would be
5: nice.
3: A cool place.
4: But I wonder if they run through cities that are perceived as being really cool.
3: Probably.
4: Because that is just Santa Fe. You know, it's artsy.
3: We cool. loved and Tucson's one of our favorite cities. Fell in love
4: go.
3: In Tucson.
4: There you go. Now, perhaps we could come up with names of cars that other companies won't be making.
3: based on
4: cities where maybe things didn't really work out.
5: Yeah. Chevrolet Waco, not coming.
3: Yeah, right? That's not a good one.
4: Yeah. Mm-hmm. Platteville. It just sounds like it's not going to move when you put it in gear. These are all theories we're working on. We'll come back with your letters and more. We'll still be here in the O'Reilly Auto Parts studios. 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
10: Sex is so prevalent in our society that nobody mentions what happens if you keep having it. You know, that, I think every porno movie should end with giving birth to triplets. You know, just as a disclaimer, you know? So everybody knows, you know, what you're getting, you know. But I'm a stepfather, too. I'm a stepfather, too, which I've been for a few years now. And if you're not a step-parent, you know, you don't realize the warmth and rewards that you get for the warm, loving feeling. And it's, I hate you. Okay, here's some more money. You know, you're not like my real dad. You know, that's right. You can find me. Yeah, track down your real deadbeat dad and have him pay for these Barbie accessories. You know,
11: man, I can hardly afford to date anymore, but I really need sex. What the hell am I going to do?
12: Sound painfully familiar? I'm Nick Love, and along with my brother Sonny, we asked ourselves, how can we dudes satisfy our daily hormonal urges without the high costs and risks of dating or hookers?
13: Well, we've found the answer. And the answer is a little product we like to call
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12: You heard right. 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
13: Yeah, but without the cost or the mess. And because it's transdermal, its powerful chemicals enter your skin at varying intervals throughout the day.
12: Intervals may vary due to body weight, pH levels, and shipping date.
15: 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And, oh God, not now. Thanks, Nick and Sonny.
12: Don't thank us. Thank Nookie Derm.
13: Nookie Derm is a transdermal sex patch to be worn when actual sex is not feasible due to economic woes, bad complexion, or that pesky female cycle.
12: That's Nookie Derm. Just lick it and stick it the way nature intended. Nookie Derm from Lovco.
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19: I'm the product of a biracial marriage. My father was African American and my mother was black.
20: Wow.
19: Found out my grandfather was colored.
20: There's been so many different names. Oh my god.
17: Tim walked in and he said he played golf yesterday at a course near here, and the course is called
19: Hanging Tree. Played it at course called.
17: You know, and I don't know. Hanging Tim's tree. A large black man.
19: I don't know. I kept looking for the hanging tree because I wanted to stay as far away from it as I could.
20: Wow.
17: Just left me a little uncomfortable.
19: I went to the course one time. It was closed because they had a blind golfers tournament.
20: They did?
19: Yeah, I'm like, can't they play at night?
20: Sure. What's the difference?
21: 4 a.m.?
17: I never thought of that.
20: Oh, yeah.
22: I actually have a sexual fantasy associated with the earthquake.
21: Go.
22: All right, woke chick up.
21: Uh-huh.
22: In my fantasy, I'm making love to this woman.
21: Yeah.
22: And then all of a sudden, she feels the earth move beneath her.
20: Ah, yes.
22: And then she rolls over on top of me and shields me from debris. Safety first, everybody. Safety first.
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0: Hey, it's the Bob and Tom Show. We are live from the O'Reilly Auto Parts Studios. Christy Lee's at the news desk.
3: Hello.
0: Pat Godwin's at Music Control.
1: Hello, Joshy.
0: There's Willie G at the NHTSA Sports Desk.
5: Hey, man.
0: Ace Cosby's at the control board.
18: Hey, Josh.
0: I'm Josh, and there's Tom.
4: Hello, Josh. It's always a pleasure to see you, sir. You're looking extra handsome today.
0: Oh, how kind of you. Thanks.
4: Just kidding. Now,
0: good one.
4: That's how we like to start this. By the way, I
5: just
4: have a couple of complaints here.
3: No,
5: for us?
4: Yeah, I'd like to advise all businesses out there. No one wants to hear the phrase "back to school sale."
0: Mm.
4: What are you doing?
3: Your kids back to school yet?
4: No, they got another week,
3: uh-huh.
4: Which, by the way, should be illegal. Mm-hmm. Don't get me started on that. Hey, let's send the kids to school now that it's hotter than hell. Doesn't it bother anybody else to hear back to school?
0: Yeah, I still get a twinge of...
4: No, it's the back to school sale. Oh,
3: see,
4: boy.
3: I'm a opposite. I loved back to school. I love buying school supplies.
24: Me too.
3: I loved it.
24: It's fun.
3: I couldn't wait to go back to school. Yes, I was that girl.
4: You're that chick, huh?
3: Yeah. I love it. Yeah,
4: you forgot to give us the quiz, Miss Grundy. Oh, thanks.
24: I don't think that's what she's saying.
3: No, I'm not saying that. I just enjoyed school.
24: Part of it's you get to see your friends again.
3: Yes.
24: You get to meet a new teacher you don't know. It's to see if there's any new cute girls at school. That was always fun.
4: Yeah, I went to an all boys school, Willie.
3: Well,
4: no cute guys.
3: There's
4: no
3: cute boys there, I'm sure.
4: Yeah, it was more like, has anybody else
0: look
4: not
0: at Travis?
4: Has anybody else not grown pubic hair yet?
3: Oh, who's Travis blossomed over the summer.
0: Boy, Travis got big.
24: I wonder who gets to play Juliet this year.
4: Okay, I'm just saying. Just the back to school thing, I find a little. Don't remind me, okay?
3: Yeah, so. I'm sorry. You're still in that. You know. You could have stopped a long time ago, dude.
0: You could have thought this through a little better.
4: It's just me. I get into my kid head.
3: Uh-huh.
0: Yeah.
4: I mean, even Josh, I was asking Josh yesterday about a concert, and he said something that I think he did it unselfconsciously. One of my favorite bands, for example, is coming to town, and someone, are you going to go? And I said, not in a school night.
3: Yep.
0: Yeah.
3: I say that all the time, too.
4: And because I get up at 3 a.m. I can't. Well, it's midnight. I'm home. It's 12:30, midnight, whatever.
24: Can I ask you a question? And you can be candid about this. I asked my sister Finley if she finished her summer reading. And she goes, I finished my summer reading in June. And I just go, that's so funny. I don't think I ever finished my summer reading. Is Finley maybe a little easier to raise than me or some of your other children? Because I feel like she's super responsible. I feel like you kind of killed it with this one because you had 5 to practice with. You know?
4: Everybody has their own thing. I can't believe you mentioned this. I had a summer reading book that I never finished, and I was actually thinking about going. I went online, and I found it still out there.
3: You mean when you were in school?
4: Yeah, and I thought I should really finish that thing.
3: What book was it?
4: It was called Edge of Awareness, and it was a bunch of essays. And I was thinking about it, sadly, because of all the fires going on
3: right.
4: out west.
3: Mm-hmm.
4: And there was an article by Jack Kerouac when he spent a summer as a fire watcher.
0: Cool.
4: Back in the day, mm-hmm. when they would hire college kids and high school
3: towers.
4: Kids to go out to a tower and watch for fires. And I remember it was really good, and I thought, gee, I probably should finish that before I go back to Mr. Manley's English class. That was a few years back. I imagine Mr. Manley's probably looking for his dentures in a dark room at a nursing home right now. Or maybe he finally jumped. I'm not sure. One of the two.
0: Did you have summer reading, Josh? I don't remember.
3: I didn't have it. I never had summer it either. Mm-mm.
0: There were programs where it was like, if you read certain books throughout the year, if you hit a number, then you got prizes or something. So you could continue that in the summer, but nothing required.
1: Right.
3: Yeah, yeah, our library would do that too.
4: We had a list. We had to read.
3: What?
0: Gotcha. Yeah, I've heard of it, but we didn't have it.
24: I remember in 7th grade being so pissed off because David Copperfield was not a book about a magician. That's a bummer.
0: They made David Copperfield a summer reading book for you?
24: Oh, yeah, dude.
0: Jeez.
24: I went to boring university. You bet. Oh, yeah.
4: That's tough. That's rough. In any event, if you're a retailer out there, I guess you've got to have the back to school sign. It's just kind of depressing for the kids. So we're all having fun right now, except here. Because I brought this up.
24: Yeah, that was
0: all sad.
24: Yeah,
4: but I got thinking about. There's a certain sort of hipness to the names of cities and stuff. Like you were talking, you drive a car called a Tucson.
3: Sure.
4: I know you're a big fan. It's a great name.
3: Mm-hmm.
4: They make that company, Hyundai, makes a Santa Fe, which is a great place. Super cool. Everybody's hip. But you know what I mean? There are certain towns that, or for example, there are a lot of songs. Like one of the best songs out this summer is a song about Texas. Oh, you haven't heard that one yet?
3: No.
0: No.
4: Oh,
3: is it from Morgan Wallen?
24: No, it's Ella Langley. You've heard it for sure. That's on Texas, I can tell.
4: He's choosing Texas, I can tell. It's a great song. Anyway, but it's sort of hipper. You know what I'm saying? Texas, a lot of songs about it. Tennessee, a lot of songs about it. You know, you don't hear a lot of tunes. You don't hear a lot of tunes about, I don't know, Rhode Island, Delaware.
3: Beautiful country, though.
4: No, but I'm just saying there are certain there are certain cities you're not going to have a car. Have you seen the new Chevrolet Cleveland?
24: Sure.
4: I mean, I grew up around there. It's
24: Malibu has a better ring to it.
3: Yeah.
4: Malibu's
3: good.
4: Yeah, there's a certain hipness. You're not going to say it's all new. The Ford Gary. fresh out of Gary.
0: I just call any stolen car a Gary.
4: You're not going to get the foreign car, the BMW Newark. That just doesn't not hip. But there's again songs and the things that are much more. How many songs are there about California?
3: A lot.
4: Yeah, many, sure. many.
24: California Dreamin'.
4: Mm-hmm. Yeah. But there aren't
24: Hotel
4: as many.
24: California. Mm-hmm. Probably a third and a fourth one.
4: Oh, yeah, many.
1: Californication.
3: Oh, yeah, there you go.
4: Sure. Whereas, I guess maybe every state has at least one. You've got North to Alaska.
0: Rhode Island's tough, though. I don't know any songs that.
1: Nothing.
3: Providence.
1: No song Rhode about Newport.
4: Island. Yeah, were you disappointed when you found out that Rhode Island was actually attached to the mainland?
0: Yeah.
4: That's just not right.
0: And there is really should be called Highway Mainland. I don't know what an RHODE is, but
24: yeah, what are they getting to with that thing? Let me know what that is, bud.
4: I think he was a slave owner. I'm not sure.
24: There we go. Cheer everybody up in the morning.
4: But you're not going to get. The car thing kind of bugs me.
24: Yeah, I hear you.
4: You wouldn't have, for example, a. Let's see, the Pontiac Deadwood.
24: Mm-hmm.
4: Nice town, makes a good Western movie, but hey, my car wouldn't start. Well, of course it would. You bought a Deadwood. What'd you expect? So now we can move on from there and grab our stack of mail, which apparently, am I the only one that has any?
3: Pretty much.
4: Oh, sorry about that.
24: I got a brief letter over here, I think, somewhere.
4: Okay.
0: Boy, oh boy. Fall far from the tree, do it.
24: I don't know what's going on right now. We're talking about cities right now.
4: Okay, sorry. I do have this. This is from someone who calls himself Kay Stryker.
0: Kay Stryker?
4: Yeah. I used to live in Wichita, Kansas for 38 years. I attended WSU, obviously Wichita State University.
3: Yes.
4: Wooshock. There are two division schools who have some interesting mascots. In Topeka, there's the Washburn Ichabods. Oh, that's cool. It's a British-looking chimney sweep guy with a bucket, a broom, and he's dressed in black.
0: Oh, cool.
4: That's kind of cool for
0: it's
4: the
0: not
4: game.
0: A crane?
4: I guess they could have gone with the cranes, I suppose.
3: Josh, I immediately thought crane too, but yeah.
4: I never went to that school. Don't blame me. And the other one is the Pittsburgh State, whose mascot is the Gorillas. They used to have a baby gorilla.
3: No, a live baby gorilla?
4: Then they went to a human in a cheap costume.
0: Wow.
3: Oh.
4: Yeah, having
3: a
4: baby.
3: That is not a good idea.
0: Yeah. How'd you like to be the guy who had to take the baby out of the gorilla's arms?
3: Nope.
0: That's... That's not a good gig.
4: And she's looking the other way. Go quick.
0: Yeah.
4: Well, thank you. This is from Kay Stryker in Ocala, Florida. Thank you. But Will, you got a letter?
24: I had a letter. I lost the letter. It was someone recommending me where to get hot chicken in Nashville, and I forget where they recommended. So we'll just keep that open-ended. If you know where to get hot chicken in Nashville, let me know.
4: Once again, you're going to Nashville, Tennessee Wednesday night?
24: Yeah, tomorrow. We're opening for Frank Caliendo down there at Zany's. Going to be a blast.
4: That'll be good. That'll be a great show.
3: Great club.
4: Are we going to get Frank to call in tomorrow?
24: Yeah, I'll bug him.
4: Yeah, well, okay, good, good. Dear Tom, your new doggie's very cute. Oh, I got a new puppy. There's a picture of me holding him. He looks kind of, he looks in the picture, he looks much bigger than he is because he's in front of my face.
3: Mm-hmm.
4: He's a little smaller than a loaf of bread. Just a very little guy, 8 weeks old. There he is. Look at that guy. Look at that face.
3: He's very cute.
1: Who's the weird guy on the right?
4: I believe
1: that's you, Tom.
4: I believe that's I believe that's me at 3 a.m. Let's see. You said his eyes are blue. They may or may not remain blue. They may start turning a different color after 8 weeks. Well, he's 8 weeks old, so we'll see. I think it's some genetic thing.
24: Yeah, you guys have matching baby blues.
4: Yeah. You can mention Weimaraners because Chick isn't there. Chick has stated that Weimaraners freak him out. This dog is not
3: Weimaraners, yeah, are the ones they dress up as people a lot. They're gray.
4: They're kind of a brownish.
3: Were you here when we were talking about that?
4: No.
3: It's a Vistula that my friend has. Not the Weimaraner, but anyway.
4: This is from Yvonne in Wichita, a Weimaraner lover.
24: Ah.
4: There's a famous set of photographs.
3: That's what we were talking about.
4: All those Weimaraners dressed up.
3: Yes.
4: Yeah, very, very funny. You guys were talking about Lucille Ball while I was gone.
3: Mm-hmm.
0: Not really.
3: We mentioned her passing.
0: I mean, it was 2 seconds.
3: Yeah, exactly.
4: Well, this is our second letter. I don't know. I wasn't here.
0: Well, that's what happens when listeners dictate our content.
4: Did she die while I was gone?
3: She's been dead, Tom.
4: Okay, sorry.
3: Yeah.
1: The only thing in the news with her was like that statue, the ugly statue they had done.
4: Oh, the look up.
0: That wasn't even in the news.
3: That wasn't even why.
0: Somebody said a town in New York, and Chick said, "Is Lucille Ball from there?"
3: That was it.
4: I was not here. I do not edit these letters. I do not filter them. Lucille Ball came from Western New York, not upstate, in all capital letters. This is from Dan Craig, who says, not the James Bond Dan Craig. I would.
0: Can you imagine if Daniel Craig wrote
24: He was a friend
0: it?
24: Of the show. Oh, my goodness.
4: Lucille Ball is from somewhere near Jamestown.
3: Yes.
4: Bemis Point, whatever that area. Dear Bob and Tom Show, my wife was scared by a spider while getting out of the shower. I was doing my husbandly duty and going to take care of the spider when she said, can you wait until I'm unwet?
24: Yeah.
4: She meant to say dry it off, but she was so flabbergasted by the spider she couldn't remember the words. 25-year listener.
3: Aww.
4: From Huber Heights, Ohio. Anyone want to fill in the blank here? If Chick were here, he'd be saying what?
3: It's the brick place, isn't
4: Thank
3: it?
4: You.
3: Yeah.
4: Home of more brick homes.
3: Home of the more, yeah. It's like Brick City or something.
4: I'm a big fan. I got a brick house.
3: Nice. How do I have a brick house?
4: What color is it?
3: Oh, don't go there.
0: Mine's made out of straw.
4: Really?
0: My neighbor, though, his is named out of sticks.
3: Oh, really?
24: Yeah. So. Hey, buddy, I don't want to scare you, but I got a wolf that you're going to worry about.
0: Man. I'm already very scared.
4: Is your brick house painted?
0: He's coming to my house first.
3: My brick house is not painted. It's the original brick.
4: Ah.
3: I know. Ugly? I know. It's ugly. Beautiful. I love my brick house.
24: Is it mighty mighty?
3: Yes.
24: Is it letting it all hang out?
3: That it is.
24: Ow.
3: are you trying to start a fight? Is that what you're doing?
0: You prefer painted brick?
3: He does. Wow. And I brought it up.
4: Let me explain.
1: I do not.
4: Let me explain. I like that. What is the word? Distressed
3: yes,
4: brick.
3: Yes.
4: So it's like used brick.
24: Mm-hmm.
4: So it's all these. It can be really ugly.
3: Mm-hmm.
4: So that you put it up, then you paint it, and so it's all white.
0: Oh, okay, so you
3: so
0: do
3: it
0: like,
3: doesn't
0: yeah,
3: look
0: you,
3: distressed at all.
0: Right.
4: Yeah, it does.
3: Not if it's all white.
4: No, but it's got little nicks in it.
3: But that
24: man, you're difficult today.
3: There's no change in color.
4: Yeah, it is. It's called the color of the paint. What am I talking about?
3: Okay.
4: I promise you an excellent letter on the way. How about that? And then what's coming up in the world of sports, Christy Lee? I mean, Willie Chi.
24: In the world of sports, if you're happy with U.S. soccer, I've got good news for you. We got some baseball scores coming up, and that is kind of it. There's a record around here, I'm told. I'm going to get my hands on that. I'm going to lasso that as soon as I can.
4: Oh, you're going to love this world record.
24: I will.
4: You will.
24: That is a bold statement,
4: yeah.
24: man.
4: Yeah, because it involves a game, a board game.
24: I'm a big, I'm a board game guy.
4: You're a board game fan.
3: Are you really?
24: Oh, yeah.
3: What's your favorite board game right now?
24: Risk or Scrabble, but I love Risk.
0: Ah, the classics.
24: If I could have like a perfect birthday for me, like me, four guys, some Risk, a few beers, that'd be a fun day.
3: Cool.
0: Little world domination.
24: Oh my gosh. And then I'm starting in Australia, then I'm taking over Asia.
0: Hey, these are on.
1: Tell me your strategy.
3: Yeah.
4: The game convention was held.
3: Gen Con.
4: And did you see that they got ceiling collapsed?
3: Oh, gosh. Heavy rain on Saturday.
4: Yeah. And the same thing occurred at Lollapalooza.
3: I was up in Chicago over the weekend.
4: Lollapalooza.
3: Yeah, Mudfest. I did not go to Lolla, but yeah, it was, I went by Grant Park and it was something.
4: We have two amazing Lollapalooza stories, one involving lesbian mud wrestling. Mm.
0: Cool. Lesbian mud wrestling, wow.
24: That's exciting.
3: Yeah. How did they know they were, never mind.
4: No, that was, I'm seriously.
3: I know, I
4: It was a whole story, thing, but, it was, they were, that's what they're calling it.
24: Carabiners, maybe?
4: We'll find out what that was all about.
3: You sure didn't want to wear white sneakers to Lolla, that's all I'm saying.
4: Okay, right now, high prices, are you kidding? Even back to school savings, you're not saving that much. Gas, groceries, insurance. Everybody's noticed it. This is why I'm asking you to maybe look into refinancing your house, grabbing some of that money. As you know, most houses worth a lot more than they were worth just a few years ago. 10 years ago, if you bought a house 10 years ago, it's probably more than doubled in price. You may have noticed your neighbors sold their house. You went, what? They got how much? 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
0: Hey, it's the Bob and Tom Show. Thank you very much for being here with us. We are live from the O'Reilly Auto Parts Studios. Christy Lee's at the news desk.
3: Hi.
0: Pat Godwin's next to her.
1: Hello.
0: And there across the way at the Knits Sports Desk, it's Willie Griswold.
25: Good morning.
0: Ace Cosby's at the control board.
26: Howdy.
0: I'm Josh Arnold, and there's Tom.
4: Hey, listen, Willie's going to be opening up for Frank Caliendo. We got to get Frank on the blower, as they used to say back in the days. Get him on the blower. At least in the movies they did.
0: Yes.
4: Never with a straight face had anybody say, hey, it's the boss on the blower. But in any event, whoever is blowing or not, you can check out Willie G and Frank Caliendo Wednesday evening in Nashville, Tennessee at the great
3: Zanies.
4: Please do. Now, this next letter, I would have been somewhat, I guess, maybe holding this in doubt, except I knew a guy with this last name.
0: Oh.
3: Okay.
4: So that... and maybe if you did too, that will make this more real for you. The letter comes to us from Jake. He said, you were talking about inappropriate names. Years ago, my dad bowled in a league with a guy whose last name was Enis.
3: E-N-I-S?
4: In this case, E-N-I-S. The guy that I knew, his last name was E-N-O-S.
3: Oh.
4: However, I can assure you
3: yeah.
4: that we referred to him as Enis.
3: The penis.
4: Yeah, okay. Mm-hmm. I mean, that's because, yeah. of course, who wouldn't?
0: Would you go Enis the penis or anus?
1: Yeah, I thought it was an anus.
24: Yeah.
1: Yeah.
24: That's what I thought was.
4: I don't know why we didn't think of that.
0: Oh, so you went penis?
4: Yeah.
0: Oh.
4: He was, everyone called him Enis the penis.
0: Yeah.
4: Enis the penis. Yeah, they did. But now, in this case, our letter writer's friend, his dad's friend, was named Enis with an I. E-N-I-S. My dad bowled in a league with a guy named Pete Enis.
3: No way.
4: If you've ever bowled in a league in those days, you know the scoreboards and score sheets.
24: Yeah.
3: Yes.
4: The way they worked, it was your first initial and last name projected onto the beam above.
0: Wow.
4: Every single week right there for everybody to see the scoreboard proudly said P period E-N-I-S. No joke,
3: man.
4: That's exactly how it appeared. A bowling alley full of grown adults had to pretend they didn't notice. I still think about it every time.
0: Wow.
4: One of those were the days. Yeah. Did you ever, Willie, have you ever bowled in a place where they have the old-fashioned?
24: Like the overhead projector kind of style?
4: Where they have the sheets.
3: The big pencil.
4: And the huge pencils.
24: Yeah. No, and I also don't know the math on how that, is a spare worth more, is it like a multiplier situation?
4: The spare means, God, no, I'm going to forget.
3: No, don't even try. People don't have to know this. yeah. The machine does it for you. You don't have to worry about it.
24: Yeah, I'm sorry I brought it up. You know, that was actually a pretty big mistake on my end. Let's move on here. Hey, David Rush, what's he up to? I love that guy.
3: We're doing this? We're not ready for that yet.
24: Okay, we're not doing that then.
3: I have a letter.
24: My bad.
3: I'm kind of sleepy because my daughter was flying overnight to Dublin, Ireland.
1: Oh, Dublin.
3: Oh, Dublin. Landed safely about an hour ago. Thank you. But yesterday, Jack in Linden, Pennsylvania, heard Pat's Irish song and loved it.
1: Oh, thank you, Jack.
3: So he would like to hear it again, if you wouldn't mind.
4: This is something new. Now, you've been unable to play guitar.
3: Oh, and he also wanted to know if you've heard of an Irish sport called hurling.
1: Josh and I were talking about this. I have not, but I watched Gaelic football for the first time and loved it.
3: Okay.
1: And I was in the studio with our producer, Alan Johnson, and my buddy, and I'm going on and on about how much I gravitated towards this Irish football. Like, man, I love this. And because I guess it's just in me when you see stuff like that, that's anything Irish. You
3: know? Right.
4: And then he asked, Gaelic football is what exactly?
1: Well, it's like soccer, but every three steps you have to either bounce it or hit it like a volleyball. And there's a touch of rugby.
4: Oh, I thought you were going to say every three steps you have to stop and have a drink.
1: You come loaded. I mean, you have to.
4: Oh, I see. Arrive stoned, like they used to say in the Florida license plate.
1: And there's 70 minutes, 35 a half, and there's two nets. 3 points for the lower net, and I think two or one. Somebody can correct me for the higher net, which is like a football.
3: Oh, my gosh.
1: Football post.
4: It's like ski ball.
1: It's nonstop action, and it's a lot of scoring. So I really liked it. But the point was, he says, man, you love this kind of stuff. I told him I gravitate towards it. How Irish are you? And that inspired this particular song. People ask my ethnicity. I'm telling I'm Irish, as Irish can be. I like the Pogues, and I like you too. Would you like to have a little Irish in you? How Irish am I? Well, let me think. I got the gift of gab. I like to drink whiskey in the

0: boy.
1: Oh, that's nice.
2: Very Irish.
1: Remind me to tell you something about that song. That's very nice, Beth.
0: Thank you.
1: Now, and Irish you are.
0: Oh, boy.
1: Yeah. Did you know that sometime in certain parts of England, the term Irish is a pejorative term for a toupee?
0: No.
2: What?
3: He's got an Irish?
1: Yeah, see the Irish on that guy?
2: Do people in Ireland, are they known for toupees?
0: Well, we're known for being the Polish joke of English people. Like, we're the Polish joke of Irish people.
2: Okay.
1: Yeah. A particular friend of mine, an English friend of mine, would always say that. Mm. Did you see the Irish on that guy?
3: Did you guys used to see a lot of wigs out? I feel like I don't think
2: I'm with you, Willie. You don't
4: see
2: them like you used to.
4: It seems to have gone down.
5: They've either gotten much, much better.
3: I'd imagine that's part of it, for
5: sure. But
3: you
5: still see the bad ones.
3: Yeah.
5: Every now and again.
1: Yeah.
2: I think being bald is more accepted, too. Much more accepted.
1: But yeah, I saw a really bad one at the airport. But, I mean, there are thousands of people.
5: Was it an older gentleman?
3: Did he take it off at TSA?
1: God, that's crazy.
5: You should have to.
1: That would be so humiliating.
5: Forced.
1: I'm surprised they don't do that.
2: Well, the snaps would make the thing go off, wouldn't it?
1: It was one of those things. There was also a guy at the gym. Remember that guy? Maybe you used to see him, Pat. It was so obvious because it would be kind of this dry thing on his head, and then there'd be this, it would just like this line of sweat going down. Where the hair would be wet from just like the one inch down. But that's a fair question. I wonder if toupee sales are way down.
2: I'm
0: going to say yes.
2: Yes.
1: But I mean, there are some really good ones out there.
5: And then some bad. And I always see them on older dudes.
3: Yeah.
5: Who either just don't care anymore or they're unaware that it's so bad.
1: And there were a lot of actors that, there are a couple of them that would, like Burt Reynolds would be very. Mm-hmm. Frank, that he was wearing one. I think Elton John kind of fairly open about it, isn't he?
0: Oh, yeah, yeah.
5: He always loved when Rip Taylor would move his.
1: Yeah, Shatner's got a really good one.
0: And Sinatra only wore his for movies and TV stuff. He took it off at Palm Springs and at home. He had no ego about that. He just wore it for the movies.
1: Well, we've learned something today.
2: What's that?
1: The English slang term for a toupee.
2: Irish on him.
1: That guy. That's a great song, Pat.
0: Oh, thank you.
1: Thank you very much. Now, coming up, we do have a little bit of news from the world of sports at the NHTSA Sports Desk with Willie G.
3: Hey.
1: And we'll return with that and more. We're in the O'Reilly Auto Parts Studios. 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
3: I did this recently. There was an old tote, and there was a series of love letters that a German girl that I went to summer camp with wrote me 15 years ago.
2: Yeah.
3: I tried to find her on Facebook. I was emailing people that worked at camp with me that year. You know, Mia, if you're out there, I still love you. I need you. I'll sprechen Sie Deutsch, please.
5: Did she ever crap on your chest?
3: No, she never did.
2: Oh my God.
5: That's what German girls do.
3: You can't answer questions in this room? Yeah. Why are you guys being so rude today?
2: I didn't know that was a German thing.
1: I didn't either. Yeah.
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11: Comedian Greg Hahn is here with us. Greg, you're looking
12: good. Hey, we're ready to go. Let me know. I'm fired up. Monday starts the weekend. Jaeger bombs and body shots.
13: Yeah.
12: Here we go, everybody. Come on. Woo-hoo. Everybody over to my house for some naked ping pong. Come on, let's go.
13: All right.
11: Yes.
12: Cupcakes and cage fighting. Sun chips and Russian roulette. Come on over to my house.
13: Yeah.
12: Happy hour started 45 minutes ago. Whee!
2: Oh, gosh.
12: I'm all riled up. This is the only job I could have. You know that, right,
11: Why?
12: Tom?
11: Why?
12: The job interviews, I was a nightmare.
13: Oh, really?
12: Seriously. I always ask you questions. You know, Greg, before we get started with your interview, tell us, where do you think you could use improvement? Is if you're going to say, whoa, where do I start? You're looking at a nitwit. I've got the IQ of a cheese sandwich. I can't stop throwing staplers.
13: Oh, my.
12: I'm a biter. I love to bite. I hate soap. I'm no stranger to prison. Electroshock therapy didn't even make a dent. Does this look like ringworm to you? I make the same mistakes dozens and dozens of times. I love booze. I hate teamwork and I never tell the truth.
11: Hire
12: what do you think
11: guy.
12: Of my new cologne? Booty call. You're not serious about that sexual harassment nonsense, are you? What's your definition of success? More chicks! I enjoy trash can fires. When do I start? You got a business card? I need something to spit my gum in. Can I have that lamp? Never mind these questions. Your secretary is hot! How many sick days do we get? I feel a little bad cow coming on. Here's my resume if you enjoy fiction. I wrote all that. Is there a bathroom in here? Too late. How much am I making? Where's my raise? It's Bob and Tom. Monday starts the weekend, everybody. What a crowd. Thanks for having me. I'm all excited. Everybody over to my house.
4: Oh, where's the bathroom? Too late.
11: Greg is a Marine.
12: I was in the Marine Corps.
11: Retired.
12: Oh. Hit him in the head. Well, I was only in for 4 years. 3 years active, one in the reserves. Just a little, you know. But, oh, they're the best, the Marine Corps. Hit him in the head. You hear things in the Marines you don't hear, like, in the civilian world. You know, like, as an example. How about putting a cover on that grape? That means it'd be best to put your hat on right now.
13: Right. Uh-huh. Yeah.
12: Might be a good idea. That means do this immediately or get beaten to death.
4: Yeah.
12: You're not trying. You're not trying. It means he does not approve of you being unconscious on the endurance course.
11: Greg Hahn. Greg Hahn is our guest.
13: You're not trying.
11: You are really your upper body very, very.
12: I've been doing the cardio though. I do like 4 hours on the treadmill.
4: Four hours.
12: Just don't turn it on. A lot easier on the knees. Order a pizza. Get a Bloody Mary if it's early enough.
13: You just stand there.
12: Yeah. Stationary bike. That's good. Yeah. Just pretend you're going downhill. You don't even have to pedal. I just glare at the girl next to me. That's my new pickup line. It doesn't always work.
13: No.
4: Oh, man.
11: So are you seeing a lady right now? Do you have a special sweetheart? Is there one gal that...
12: I'm all single, Tom. Okay. I'm all single. A whole lifetime now of VD clinics and pregnancy scares. Bring it.
4: Wow.
12: You know, my act isn't really prone for meeting the girls either.
4: No.
12: Not really designed for that. When I come off stage, I have to open with, okay, now hear me out.
13: But don't you worry about it sometimes? Don't you look in the mirror and talk to yourself?
12: That's true, because a lot of people, like our audience, that are hardworking people out there, they've got good careers. You know, they've got a beautiful family and stability. And then there's me. I travel around like a circus freak. Never been married, no kids. I date girls at least 10 years younger than I am. I end up faced with myself in the mirror.
13: Yeah. Yeah.
12: Like, what are you? Some kind of a genius. How did I even think of this?
14: And now, from the Bob and Tom Archives, we dust off another classic. classic. A moment of frivolity.
15: I was on the road in South Carolina this week, and the fine folks of South Carolina, have the Cadillac, the Mercedes, the Jaguar of adult entertainment on their televisions in their hotel rooms.
4: Oh, really?
2: I
15: was in Greenville.
2: Okay.
15: Friday night.
4: Spicy channel?
15: Charleston Saturday night. It's part of the television, and it's a digital rewind and pause and fast forward.
4: Really?
2: So what'd you watch?
15: Oh, yes. I don't know, really, but I fast-forward through much of it. Until I get to the part I like.
11: Do you get to the go-to fantasy?
15: That's right.
11: Then do you freeze it?
4: So how much did you get out of your $12.99 a movie?
15: No. You go with the $30 24-hour, Bob. You know that.
11: How sad.
15: You know that, Bob.
4: I see.
15: It used to be $24. It's $29.99 now, by the way.
4: Wow. Obviously, if they've added Rewind.
15: Sure.
4: You know, come on. Somebody has to pay for that.
15: You fast-forward through the high, I'm the pool guy. They actually did have a movie on there. There was a pool guy.
2: No.
15: I'm laughing.
11: We have... another phone call.
15: Slightly aroused.
4: Another phone call?
11: Yeah.
4: Here we go. Morning Bob and Tom Show.
16: Hey, you guys rock.
4: Well, thank you. Who's this?
16: This is Toby from Tennessee.
4: Hi, Toby. How are you?
16: Well, my dad had a little accident after Thanksgiving one day. We go for a traditional family walk after we eat our meal.
15: Not uncommon across this great land of ours.
16: And randomly started knocking on people's doors that we didn't know. And then he disappeared. Well, on the way home from our aunt's, he stops at this bridge, gets out, and throws this item over the bridge. Well, he was wearing tiny whiteys, and it opened up like a parachute and went down to the water. Apparently, he had gone to the bathroom in his pants.
2: Oh. So he was Tom, you want to give this man some advice?
13: He
2: on
13: was
2: what
13: knocking
2: happens?
13: On doors to you try to use the restroom.
2: You need to carry some
4: you
2: foil.
4: You need to carry aluminum foil. God.
13: When you jettison your underwear, it's common knowledge.
2: Yeah, that way they sink. Aluminum foil, yes.
11: Poor guy.
4: Wow.
11: It's a little too much of that go-go gravy, huh?
16: Apparently so.
11: Thank you very much, sir.
4: Thanks very much.
11: I want you to, when you hang up the phone, I want you to listen to what I'm going to play. It's another phone call we had on a previous version of this show. And,
4: yeah. It's, almost as good.
11: This is very disturbing. this will give
4: you an
11: idea of the things that can happen at the Thanksgiving table. No, don't get me wrong. I love Thanksgiving.
4: It's do too.
11: One of my favorites. I also love Halloween. Just here's some of the stuff that can go wrong.
4: Good morning, Bob and Tom Show.
17: Hello.
4: Hi, who's this?
17: This is Tammy from Cincinnati.
4: Hi, Tammy.
17: Was at the in-laws for Thanksgiving dinner. They had separated or were divorced after 26 years of marriage, so the mom was putting on the dinner by herself.
4: Uh-huh.
17: After prayer, everyone's sitting there nice and quietly, so she wants to read a little poem.
4: Uh-huh.
2: Oh, no.
17: Everybody starts laughing.
4: Uh-huh.
17: It makes her really mad, so she stands up and she says, "You don't know the hell I've lived through the past 26 years.
2: Ugh.
17: Your father always wanted to blank me up the blank, and I've got the hemorrhoids to prove it."
2: Oh, my God. Oh. Ta-da.
4: All right.
13: There you go.
4: I
13: go home.

0: just ruined it.
1: Comedian Lee Levine. Lee, a different look for you. Shiny bald head, but the shaved head.
2: Yes.
1: And you have, what would you describe your look?
2: Sort of Moby-esque. Yeah, I don't know.
1: That is exactly what I would go
2: Moby-otic.
1: For.
2: Moby-otic.
1: Now, I can't help but notice this, and please don't take this the wrong way. During the break, I went out, we had a brief discussion, mm-hmm. and I mentioned that we had some delicious beef barley soup. You informed me that you were a vegetarian.
3: Mm-hmm.
1: That's fine. We actually have a nice selection of fruit this morning and sliced fruit and that sort of thing. But I noticed you were drinking some oddball thing that my kids always drink. You were drinking one of those energy drinks.
2: Oh, that's my latest addiction. I mean, you know, when last time I was here, I talked all about like quitting drinking and all that stuff, and you just kind of substitute addictions. That's what I found. And energy drinks are my new things. They have all these tough names like Rockstar or Red Bull
1: right.
2: or Monster or mm-hmm. No Fear. And they're all very tough, but like they're full of sugar, right? And like a billion carbs in every drink. And so they came out with the diet versions. And that's not nearly as tough.
3: Like, no.
2: Yeah, you're not a badass diet rock star.
1: Right.
2: Right. There's no rock star. Hello, Cleveland. I like heroin and young women. But you know what? Sugar makes me jittery. Yeah. I'm a no-carb monster. Rawr. I've got no fear.
1: Well, yeah, you actually were drinking the rock star when you walked in.
2: I drink the diet rock star.
3: Oh, yeah.
1: Can you order that with a sure. straight face, though?
2: You know, it's supposed to kind of refer to your lifestyle, you know, the youthful sort of lifestyle. And I don't think it's really pertinent. Like, you know, I'm not a rock star. If it was pertinent to my life, it would be called Rents Due or something like that. Yeah, okay.
1: So let's talk more about your addiction. Do you mind talking about the alcohol thing?
2: Oh, no. We can talk about
1: that. You bailed on that? Was it the only self-medicating you were doing, or were you?
2: Oh, no. I was a garbage can on anything you had. I started young with the drugs and alcohol. I was 10 when I started smoking pot.
1: Wow.
2: Yeah.
1: Wow.
2: And I would steal it from my parents and... No, I'm not proud of it. I'm ashamed because I know that my father worked hard to put weed on the table.
3: That's expensive.
2: Yeah. And bedtime stories were different at our house.
3: I'll bet. Uh-huh.
2: What are we reading tonight, Dad? Pink Floyd's The Wall.
1: Uh-huh. Second generation, huh?
2: Uh-huh. Long line.
1: So what are you into? Porno?
2: Now?
4: Porno. Is that?
2: I can obsess on anything. If you name it, porn, fine. Yes, I have a problem with porn. I'm not afraid to admit it on a morning show. Here's how I know I have a problem with porn. I have a favorite director.
3: Wow.
2: Yeah, you should be watching the credits going, oh, he's good. Yeah.
1: You know, I'd laugh, except...
2: You have one.
1: No. I'm not into
3: Tom's
1: porn.
3: Tom's not into the
1: but
3: porn.
1: But we had a guy here who... I don't know if you guys remember this. We had a visit from a famous porn star one morning.
3: Mm-hmm.
1: And one of the guys then in the crew got talking with her and literally started saying things like, oh, yeah, I saw you in Beyond the Elbow. And wasn't...
5: Beyond the Elbow.
3: Did you say Beyond the Elbow?
4: That's what he said.
1: Whatever it was called.
5: Beyond fetish the film. Elbow.
1: Whatever it was called.
3: You've seen Beyond the Elbow 2.
5: Beyond the Elbow!
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9: Hi there. It's the Bob and Tom Show. We are live from the O'Reilly Auto Parts Studios. It's great having you with us. There's Christy Lee at the news desk.
7: Hello.
9: Pat Godwin's there.
10: Hey, Josh.
9: Willie G sitting at the sports and leisure desk.
11: Good morning.
9: There's Ace Cosby.
12: Hello.
9: I'm Josh Arnold, and there's Tom. I believe, what do we have, a world record coming up and all kinds of things.
7: Yeah.
11: We're going to talk with Jim Dreyer, swimmer.
9: Guy That's an ironic name for a swimmer, isn't it?
7: It sure is.
11: Yeah. Oh. It should be Jim Wetter.
7: Yes.
9: It really should.
11: I never thought about
9: Jim
11: that.
9: Jim Soaked.
11: Mm-hmm. Better than Jim Sank.
7: Oh, yeah. Jim Floats. Yeah.
11: We were talking about how certain city names they're kind of cool.
7: Mm-hmm. That's why a lot of people name their kids after cities.
11: Yeah,
7: now.
11: Brooklyn was real popular for
7: Austin's
11: a while.
7: Austin's real popular. Indy? Dallas.
10: Indy, like Indiana Jones?
7: Mm-hmm.
11: Yeah, but yeah, there are certain towns. There are lots more songs written about them. Mm-hmm. You know, cool places like Memphis. You know, Houston,
10: Galveston.

0: Galveston, that was
1: That's Glen Campbell.
2: Kansas City.
3: Here I come.
2: Kansas City.
1: Got a lot of crazy.
0: And I would say, I would argue that the song Galveston, that made Galveston hipper.
1: Hmm.
0: Whereas Memphis has already got its hip
1: pretty
0: credentials.
1: Hip, yeah.
0: Nashville, of course. Willie will be in Nashville tomorrow night with Frank Caliendo.
4: There's
0: certain cities that just have that certain hipness factor. I was looking for some cities that had the opposite. In Grays Harbor County, Washington, there is a town called Hump Tulips.
1: Hmm.
0: I wonder if they pronounce, maybe it's pronounced Hump Tulips.
2: Boy, Hump-de-lips is almost more
3: worse.
2: Offensive.
3: Yeah.
1: I like it.
0: Yeah. But yeah, it's Humptulips. Yeah, Humptulips sounds like a purple giraffe on a kid's TV show.
4: It does.
2: I'm Humptulips. You're who?
0: Who named this? Fire the guy, you know,
3: yeah,
0: the weirdo.
2: Yeah. And get rid of that hippopotamus licked a slit.
1: We thought Tickle Me Elmo was a little racy.
3: Wow.
0: Yeah, licked a slit was from Eastern Europe.
2: Right. I know, but
4: I tuned out for half a second. I came right back in.
3: Well.
0: We were talking about odd names. Guy whose mm-hmm. parents, if your last name is Enos, isn't even the most unclued idiot.
4: Yeah.
0: Is not going to name their kid
3: Peter
0: or anything with a P.
2: No,
3: right.
4: You got to think about first initial. You got to think about last name first, then first name. The way it's read in attendance,
3: I've had
4: that can be a little silly sometimes.
3: And the three initials, if you put your middle and or your last name in the middle, and then.
4: Yeah.
0: We've talked. Yeah, that's absolutely a thing.
3: Yeah.
0: And I still haven't quite figured out why on towels.
3: I know. They put the last name
0: put,
3: up.
0: Yeah.
3: Big monogram.
0: So in my case, my initials are TBG, but in the towels, it would be T, then a big G, then right?
4: I think it's probably like an ego thing, right? It's your last name. It's what you're known for.
0: Yeah, but.
4: Which one's the biggest letter?
3: When people get married, they put like G and then T and K for the. Husband and wife?
0: Do they
3: ever do that? I don't know. I'm asking.
0: I monogram towels is low on my list right now.
3: Yeah, I don't own any either.
0: I just would like...
3: Uh-oh. He hit a nerve.
0: Well, no. Ow.
4: Did you literally hit a nerve just now?
2: Charlie horse?
1: What happened?
2: Oh. Yeah, that's really slow.
3: Nice.
2: Let's all just enjoy this.
1: They happen more and more as you get older. Have you noticed?
2: No, dude.
1: You're lying in bed.
4: Do you need a banana or some Gatorade, man?
0: Yeah, no. I got to get some water. But
3: you need some electrolytes, dude.
0: Yeah. The point is, those towels and you know, like the at your house, do you have? Well, I call it a parlor bathroom.
3: Yes. Like, we have a parlor bathroom.
0: When you walk in your house, there's a bathroom that it's not attached to a bedroom. It's just anybody
3: like a hallway
0: can use
3: bath.
0: It.
3: Yeah.
0: Yeah. And that's the one. Do you have one of those at your house, Josh?
2: Yeah.
0: Now, do you have hand towels in there?
2: Yes.
0: Now, you're a practical man. I'm assuming that they're somewhat absorbent.
2: They are, and I'm with you on this.
0: But you go to other people's houses, like, say, mine, and the towels in there, they might as well be made of aluminum foil.
2: Right.
0: or wax paper.
4: You talk about your house like it's a hotel you have no power over. Man, you got to get some agency in your life.
3: You don't have the disposable hand towels?
0: No.
3: I would be surprised.
2: Those are great.
3: I have those in my half bath.
0: Yeah, I can have Willie back me up on this next one. We were in an Airbnb on vacation. And now, this may not be true of the room you were in.
4: What do you got?
0: In my room, there were, let me count them, 1, 2, 3, at least 4 gigantic pillows on the bed that weren't functional pillows.
3: They were just for decoration?
0: Yeah, huge ones. Mm-hmm. There were 4 of those, and then there were 2 little ones.
4: Huh.
0: Like the size of a notebook, but
3: sure.
0: Puffy.
3: Mm-hmm.
0: So you go into the room, and there's a large bed there.
3: Yeah.
0: And then there are 2 comfortable chairs.
3: Mm-hmm.
0: So what do you do, of course? You take those decorative pillows.
3: Put them in the chairs.
0: Ergo, the chairs no longer
3: are chairs.
4: Ah, I get it. So then where does the cuckold sit?
2: Right.
4: I've had this exact same issue. Dad, don't worry. I put the pillows on the balcony and I let my friend take a seat.
0: Now, in your case, I think because you had the bunk bed So did you take the extra pillows and throw them up on top?
4: I had one decorative pillow, and I had one, you know, those itchy flannel blankets?
3: Yeah.
4: For some reason, I feel like you, like, Josh.
3: You mean the wool blanket?
4: I don't really know. Yeah. It looks like a flannel shirt, and it is just so itchy. That was the decorative one that I had.
2: Oh, boy, yeah, because good flannel should never be itchy.
4: But. Yeah. Mm.
0: But this extra pillow thing.
3: I have those.
0: This is a girl thing.
3: One, two.
0: Yeah.
3: Five extra pillows.
0: You're never going to go over to a guy's house, and he's going to go, hey, I tell you what, I got the game on. You guys can't sit there because I had to move the 12 decorative pillows that I have over there. No.
3: Do you have them on your couch in your living room?
2: Yes.
0: We have those blankets you heave on the bed.
3: Yeah,
2: I have four of them on my couch.
3: Two, four. I have six. Yeah.
0: What is this? What
1: have four.
0: Is there a pillow lobby in Washington causing us to create pillows?
3: No, you don't like pillows?
0: I like pillows. You sleep on pillows. I don't like those.
3: You don't put them behind your back when you're sitting on the couch, or maybe
1: under
3: your
1: wife's butt, perhaps.
4: That answered the question.
2: What Pat's getting at is something that when you learn that,
1: yeah. Oh boy, that's a nice move.
2: It really helps everything.
4: The pillow trick, the wedge trick.
2: Yeah,
4: man, it's just simple machines, man. Basic physics.
0: Well, I mean, we had the I don't think you were here for this, Willie.
4: Tell me all about it.
0: It looks so stupid, but it works. These were the shoes designed to use on the toilet. They're like giant, they're like Gene Simmons platform shoes, and it's the equivalent of the squatty potty.
3: Yeah.
4: I've seen these. There's that. There's the squat. Am I the only person not having a terrible amount of trouble using the bathroom?
1: I'm with you on this one, Willie.
4: I don't get why all these products exist.
0: Yeah. The squatty potty, apparently, doctor recommended.
3: Mm-hmm.
0: So, yeah, but now they've come up with a thing. They're like gigantic shoes.
3: So you have to put your shoes on before you go to the bathroom?
2: Yeah, you do. Yeah. You have to put on these S shoes.
3: What a waste of time.
0: Do you have to take off your regular shoes?
3: Why would?
4: Yeah, and do you put them on before you sit down, or do you sit down and then slip them over?
3: Wouldn't it just be easier to have the potty?
0: I don't have that kind of time.
2: No. And Godwin's take on this train slayed me. The train is coming. These are great until you die on the toilet.
1: They find you.
2: Yeah, and the paramedic goes, look at this guy, and he's wearing his S shoes.
3: Okay, I missed this story.
1: Yeah, they're ridiculous looking.
0: We'll come back with it, Christy.
3: Okay.
0: I will find it.
2: I mean, they're exactly what you're picturing. They're large platform shoes.
1: Clown-like, yeah, they're huge.
4: If I'm going to wear those, they're going to be the Gene Simmons boots. I'm doing it all the way.
3: Oh, God, all the way up to the knee?
0: Do you remember the squatty potty?
3: Of course, my mother had one when we...
2: Every gastroenterologist, dietitian, doctor I talked to in the last 6 months with some of the stuff I've been having all said absolutely.
4: For real?
2: Yeah.
4: Maybe I'll check it out then.
2: Now, if everything's fine, you know, maybe.
4: Yeah.
2: I'd say keep up whatever you're doing.
4: I mean, you know, I'm Tom Jr. I'm over here fibered out to the max. I'm overdosing on Metamucil every day. So, yeah, the kid's staying regular.
3: I found the story.
0: Okay.
3: A gut health brand called Let Loose has released a new pair of shoes that aim to make toilet troubles a thing of the past. The so-called S shoes, I can't say the word, are a wearable form of the classic toilet
1: That's
3: stool.
1: That's really what they're called?
3: Yeah. Resembling disco-era pumps.
0: Do we have pictures of these?
3: 7-inch tall platform.
1: Now that's what I was talking about.
0: And they're
3: slides elevated.
1: You
3: want to
1: be a
3: knees.
1: Dude caught in those dead.
0: Okay, and you slide your feet in like you would with flip-flops.
3: Right. For optimal colon alignment and evacuation.
2: Maybe those are better than the squatty. Now that I look at it.
3: They're kind of cute.
2: That's your crazy. Feet don't Let slip loose. Off.
4: Am I the only person? I figured they'd be like reverse heels, so it's almost like your feet are up in a stirrup. That was my initial
2: reaction. Like wedges?
4: Yeah.
2: Like,
4: that was my initial reaction.
3: They're available in small and large sizes on their website for $69.
2: Now, she's reading a newspaper the name of the paper is Le Monde. Wouldn't it have been a good inside joke if it had been...
0: Le Merde?
2: Yes.
4: I thought Le Mound. Yeah, that's good.
0: Wow. And I'm sorry, and those are... you can't say... They're like...
3: S shoes.
0: They use the S word shoes?
3: Yeah, they do. So do you... I
0: remember my suggestion was they should be called Hush Poopies.
4: That's funny.
1: That's a good one.
4: That's a really good idea.
0: They're gigantic platform shoes. The idea is they thrust your knees higher.
3: Right.
0: Should American toilets just be made lower?
4: Wouldn't that be a solution, right? Because it gets your knees up there.
3: No, because your knees are still, especially if you're short like I am. I mean,
4: like you ever had to sit in a little kid's desk at like parent teacher night or whatever?
3: Oh, I see, and your knees are way up
4: high. Yeah, because your knees go way up there, right?
2: Right, but What about when you just want to stand up and pee? I feel like now it's messier.
4: Yeah, that's you know what? That's why. You
2: but got I it. Don't know.
4: Sometimes you get the sharpest minds in the room, you figure something out.
0: I could just see the commercials. It would be the good poop store. You know, the guys doing the testimonials. Well, before I had my issues, but now, and these have built-in arches in case I want to walk anywhere between dumps. Yeah, this is real, ladies and gentlemen. What do you Google? What was the name of the real name of the company?
3: It's called Let Loose. I'm on their website right now.
2: What did they want for a pair of those?
4: $69.
3: $69.
2: Okay.
4: Yeah. I remember because it's a hilarious number.
2: Yes. God.
3: They have a size small for women and a size large for men.
0: For an additional $50, can you get goldfish?
3: The first
0: in
3: drop sold out in 7 days.
1: Sold out. Okay. Wow.
3: Yeah.
0: Well, now let's talk a little bit about dietary issues, et cetera, et cetera. The physicians at Brick House Nutrition have a bunch of things going on in the world of nutrition. One of the things they've been working on for a long time, they've come up with a product called Lean. 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
4: I tried to find her on Facebook. 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
3: Jeez. 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
2: The following is a paid commercial announcement for the Joe Johnson... is this a new Joe Johnson bit?
9: Hello, I'm Joe Johnson, creator of programs like the John Joseph Memory System, the Jeff Jensen Vocabulary Builder Upper, My Memory System, and, lots of many other programs. Do you have problems with math? If so, you're not alone. Believe it or not, 3 out of 4 people do. Imagine, 50% of people struggle with basic math. That's almost half. And when it comes to more complex mathematicals, it's estimated that 15/10 of Americans aren't no good at it. Well, with my new math learning system, we'll learn you how to add up numbers more faster. Oh. You'll get learned how to do takeaways, how to times things by each other, and we'll even teach you wrong division. Does my math learning system really work? Well, don't just take my word for it. Listen to these other people saying things.
10: Right. I was always bad at math, and as a cashier at a diner, I almost lost my job. Ooh. Man, if I had a nickel for every time my boss yelled at me, I'd probably have $1.37. Then I heard about the Jeff Jasper Math Learning System. It really works. You spend 1/3 of the time learning basic math, and the second half learning advanced arithmetics. You know, stuff like decibels and fractures. Heck, we even learned how to use pie in calculations.
3: Ooh.
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7: No, sir. That was a 20.
10: Thanks, Jackie Jennings.
7: Wait, no. Hold on.
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3: Ooh.
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11: Okay, that's a wrap, Mr. Johnson. Now, that's 2 hours of studio time at $200 an hour.
9: Wonderful, thanks. Here's $40.
11: $40? 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
12: Oh, hi. It's the Bob and Tom Show. 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
3: Hello.
12: Pat Godwin's there.
1: Hey, Josh.
12: Willie G at the sports desk.
13: Hey, man.
12: There's Ace Cosby.
14: Hello.
12: I'm Josh Arnold, and there's Tommy.
13: Thank you very much. I've lost my place. Where were we?
3: We are in the O'Reilly Auto Parts studios.
12: And you get a wide berth this week. You have a new puppy, so things are, I imagine you're a tad frazzled and excited and busy.
0: It is funny, though. You bring a puppy, and everybody has more or less the same reaction.
12: Oh, look at the little fella.
0: Mm-hmm. Yeah.
3: He's so cute.
0: Wagging his tail, and then it's interesting the way God designed puppies to be as cute as possible with the sharpest teeth of any animal.
12: Mm-hmm. Oh, dude, yeah.
0: Sharks see puppies, they back off. Mm-hmm. Well, I could eat him, or he might bite me, and I'd be in a lot of pain. He's a sweet little guy. We got a picture of the little guy. His name's Bernie.
3: Mm-hmm.
0: And he's a little dog.
12: Yeah, we look forward to meeting him.
0: Okay, I'll bring him in.
12: All right,
3: no,
12: cool.
3: You won't. Will you bring him in?
0: Sure.
12: Please? Although, wait 2 weeks. I still have kennel cough. So I can't.
3: Today, August 4th.
0: Right.
3: National Chocolate Chip Cookie Day, ladies and gentlemen.
12: Oh. I'll go ahead and just say my favorite cookie.
0: Yeah.
3: I have to agree.
12: I know it's not a bold stance, but there are so many cookies out there that chocolate chip is still my favorite.
3: It's the classic chocolate, you know, the Toll House cookie can't be beat. But thanks to Ruth Graves Wakefield.
0: And I read this story and my bubble was burst. Keep reading, see what it says.
3: Is credited with inventing the beloved treat in 1937. She and her husband Kenneth had a tourist lodge at the time called the Toll House Inn in Whitman, Massachusetts, where she cooked for the guests.
0: Mm-hmm.
3: The story goes Mrs. Wakefield had run out of baker's chocolate for a cookie recipe, substituted semi-sweet chocolate because she thought the chocolate would melt like the other chocolate would.
0: Sure.
3: But it turned out it stayed, and we have the cookie that we enjoy now. However, historians note that the story is a myth and the recipe was not an accident. Huh. So she's still getting credit.
0: No, but that's one of those stories that they always tell the story about how accidents lead to great inventions.
3: Yes.
0: And that's one of the examples they always give. Mm-hmm. The chocolate chip cookie was invented by mistake when the...
2: What changes the chip cookie into a Toll House?
0: Yeah.
3: Well, the Toll House is the brand of cookie, the chocolate chips, because that's what they call them, the Toll House chocolate
0: but
3: chip.
0: But they're
3: named after the inn.
0: They go on and on and on and explain that that's not what really happened.
3: So what really happened? You didn't put that in the story. I don't know what happened.
0: They knew it was going to come out that way.
2: She still invented it. It just wasn't an accident.
0: It's
2: okay.
0: They were.
3: Yeah. Well, it's fine. I think
2: she gets even more credit.
3: Yeah.
2: For having the foresight to know it was going to be great.
3: Right.
0: And I will argue that the best chocolate chip cookies have the huge chunks rather than the
3: little chips.
0: Yeah, don't you like that?
2: To me, Mrs. Fields at the mall is the best chocolate chip cookie you can get.
4: They kind of know what they're doing over there, don't they?
3: Yeah.
2: I mean, it's insane.
4: I like kind of a medium rare cookie.
2: Sure.
4: A little bite in the middle.
2: Yeah.
3: Mm. Oh, where it's... Mm.
4: Yeah, a little chewy in the middle. Yeah, it's nice.
0: And is it true that if you eat them today, there's no calories at all?
3: Yeah, that's because it's National Chocolate Chip Cookie Day.
0: You can eat those instead of...
2: Tom, where are you on the chocolate chip cookie cake? That, you know, the big round brownie almost.
0: It's okay if you have a lot of vanilla ice cream on it.
2: All right.
4: Yeah.
0: I prefer the cookie, though. I like them warm.
2: Oh, yeah, mm-hmm. Don't you? Yeah.
4: A cookie cake is really good when you're making a homemade ice cream sandwich. Mm. It's got that sort of chewy bite you like. And it's not so hard. It's cooked evenly throughout in a way that a conventional cookie isn't.
0: Now, were you over at the house the day that we made ice cream sandwiches?
4: I was not.
0: It's really fun. It's a way to spend $50 or go buy a $8 package of ice cream sandwiches. Yeah, you make the kind of the brown cake, and then you buy the ice cream and you put it in the middle. And
4: yeah, that
3: where you're square around.
0: Well, you cut them however you want them.
3: Oh, okay.
0: But I mean, it's fun and it's a nice process. And your girls or boys learn that things don't just all come in packages. You can actually start fresh and make them.
3: Yeah.
0: Same way we make homemade pizzas. Again, you can spend $40 to make pizzas at your house or go buy a really nice one from a variety of fine providers already
3: Fair
0: made
3: enough.
0: And ready to go. Now, we're going to whip over to the sports page. Willie G is sitting in at the NHTSA sports page for Chick McGee. What's going on over there?
4: David Rush and his family have set the Guinness World Record for the fastest time to clear a single game of Hungry, Hungry Hippos as a team of four.
3: Oh, yeah?
4: Mr. Rush, his wife, and his two children were able to clear the board in 3.75 seconds.
2: Not bad.
4: Folks, beating the previous record of 4.83 seconds. The successful attempt marked Mr. Rush's 200th record title, making him only the third person in history to concurrently hold 200 Guinness World Records.
3: Man. He did it.
0: Right. Yeah, do we have any video on this? David Rush, a good friend of the show, a personal hero of mine.
3: Well, at least he spent time with his family.
4: He spent 3 seconds with his family.
3: Right?
4: Yeah.
0: Well, I mean, they had to do it many, many times before they got it.
3: And
0: as he said, if you think to the kids, look, you're gonna be hungry because you're not eating dinner until we break this world record. After the hippos get the record, you're in. No video, apparently.
3: Oh, here we go.
4: Yeah, right here. Okay. This is exciting.
0: All right. It's only going to be 3 seconds. Ready, go.
4: And just like that, folks.
2: Pretty good.
0: It's amazing.
2: They did a pretty good job.
4: Look at that. The little kid held his hand up, and then he was testifying.
0: And then whenever David gets a record, he has that little dance that he does, takes his two fists and kind of does a semi-bend over. Yay, we did it.
3: Yeah, like the Hulk.
4: I'd imagine a let's go was yelled.
0: Very good. Well, congratulations, David. Very good.
3: And your family.
1: Was that a court-supervised visit with the kids, you think? Court-supervised?
2: So much of the cameras and everything.
3: Yeah. It's Guinness-supervised.
0: Now, we're going to switch gears.
3: Do you think that the Guinness people just live in his neighborhood now because we're over there all the time?
4: Yeah. They had to set up an office.
3: Right?
4: Yeah.
2: Either that or the Hilton rewards are just awesome.
4: Oh, my gosh. They're getting so many waffles every morning.
3: Any more sports over there?
4: I don't have sports. I've got a couple letters. Some people, including Tammy and Brody, told me to get some Hattie B's hot chicken. That is the plan now. Thank y'all. And then I got another letter from Mick. Mick with an M. Hey, Willie, always fun when you're in studio. If you like Risk, I bet you would love Axis and Allies. Risk with more depth. I've never played it. I'll check it out.
2: It's great.
4: It's like World War II-ish, I'd imagine.
2: Fun, dude. Yeah.
4: I'll definitely check it out.
3: Do you have a lot of board games, Josh?
2: No.
3: Oh, okay.
2: I think I have a Trivial Pursuit, and I have a Texas Chainsaw Massacre board game that's impossible. Not nearly as fun as I hoped it would be.
3: Oh, I'm sorry.
2: It was just one of those where, you know how they have these gigantic gaming conventions?
4: Mm-hmm. Yeah.
2: And those games aren't fun. Like, the rules are 20 pages. It's like a Cheesecake Factory menu of rules.
4: Yeah.
2: And you're, what? Leatherface can't go into that room until, well, I don't get it.
4: Yeah.
2: Give me dice or a spinner.
4: My cousin had a board game party that I went to, and I just ruined it. We spent the first half hour going over rules. There was like this board game expert that was talking to us, and it was no fun. And yeah. I screamed at everybody, stormed out. Don't invite me to a party. I'll ruin it, man. You kidding me? Let's play Risk or I'm out, pal.
3: Well, I've got
0: this story. This happened over the weekend. The Gen Con convention.
4: Yeah. Mm-hmm.
2: Oh, that's one of those gaming conventions.
0: Exactly.
3: 70,000 plus.
0: On Saturday, it was in Indianapolis. They had a surprise, according to this news account from the Indianapolis Star, a, quote, surprise deluge.
2: Uh-oh.
0: With rain pouring through the ceiling. The downpour in Hall B of the Indianapolis Convention Center happened shortly before a tornado warning was issued. Water began pouring into the large space used for games.
2: Well, it was good news, though. It was sort of an impromptu shower for a lot of the week.
1: Not for 3 days playing games.
0: The first one in quite some time. Hey, they really sank my battleship. Yeah,
2: everybody's good? It was just a...
0: I guess, yeah, I haven't read the whole... I know my son Sam went down there and was posing as me.
3: Yeah, that was pretty funny.
0: Interviewing people.
3: Yeah.
0: I wasn't there.
3: But not Tom.
0: He did. He called himself Not Tom.
3: Mm-hmm.
0: Okay.
3: Looked just like you.
0: Did he really?
3: A little bit. Yeah, he's wearing the Bob and Tom hat.
4: Yeah, that post-divorce goatee.
3: Yeah.
4: Keep it fresh.
0: Nice.
1: Safari shirt.
4: Oh, yeah.
3: Yeah. He tried.
0: Okay, very good.
4: We got a little more sports over here. Mario Pochettino is staying with the U.S. soccer team, agreeing to a 4-year contract to coach the Americans through the 2030 World Cup.
0: Don't sound like no American to me.
2: That's right.
0: Mm-hmm. It's American. Yeah. It's American soccer. Boy, where are you from?
2: You talk about David Smith or no one.
0: I'm not sure that David's even okay.
4: He got a 4-year contract.
0: That sounds kind of Old Testament-y to me.
4: Pretty good to get a 4-year contract when the next one is in 4 years.
3: So right.
2: That's an interesting guy there.
3: I missed
2: you know,
3: it.
2: That Venn diagram is a little off.
0: Why would a guy be pissed off about someone with an Old Testament? I don't know.
2: There are people who
0: are pissed off about
2: everything
0: almost,
2: in my Bible happened in America. Sir.
0: Damn.
2: Sir, you have gone way too...
0: You never been to Nashville, Pennsylvania?
2: Yeah.
0: Oh, you're some kind of a queen.
4: There's that part.
2: Noel, the guy's very intolerant.
4: Excuse me. I forgot who we were dealing with here.
2: Right.
4: He got a 4-year contract, which is good because the World Cup isn't 4 years.
3: Right.
4: You don't want to get a 3-year contract. That wouldn't...
0: Where's the next one?
4: Where is the next World Cup?
0: Anybody know?
4: That is a great question.
3: I'll look it up.
4: Man.
2: Not here.
4: Not here. Brazil? That'd be fun.
3: Let's see. World Cup 2030.
0: I think the Women's World Cup's in Brazil.
3: Oh, Morocco, Portugal, and Spain.
4: Oh, that'll be cool.
3: Yeah.
0: Oh, wow.
3: Especially since Spain just won, right?
4: They just won.
0: Are they going to be on? Maybe they should do it in the fall or the spring before it catches on fire again.
3: Okay, well.
0: Sorry.
2: I wouldn't mind. I think a flaming soccer ball might actually
0: make it into an ad of the game.
4: Yeah. No, I watch more.
0: I know that everyone loved it except for me, and I did learn a little bit about soccer, Willie. I learned that my interest in it is now nil.
3: Okay, fair enough. In 4 years, you don't have to watch.
0: Believe me, I won't.
2: I don't know.
3: All right.
2: We'll see if he's watching anything.
0: Yeah.
1: I mean, you got to keep your fingers crossed for 4 years.
0: Good point. I'll be, as they say. Pushing up daisies is the...
3: Oh, my gosh.
2: We all know Tom's going to 110.
3: Yeah, you can't put that in the universe. Not what you just said.
1: Okay.
0: Now, we're going to switch gears and head over to Christy Lee.
3: A technology company is offering a new tattoo system. It promises pain-free permanent tattoos. It's called Cypher X. The commercial launch of Microdot Tattoos has been announced. It's a tattooing platform that uses dissolving microscopic structures instead of conventional tattoo machines to ink designs into your skin.
0: What does that mean?
3: The system works, thank you for asking, by using needle-filled microdot tattoo patches, which are applied with an applicator left on the skin for 15 minutes.
2: Oh, so it's like those fake tattoos?
3: Yeah. But these have little needles in them.
0: So it's like a transdermal patch, whatever they are.
3: Mm-hmm. Yeah. And it delivers the ink of the tattoo, the microdots, into your skin. They claim the new technology enables people to get permanent tattoos with minimal discomfort and aftercare.
0: Huh. Yeah, but there's... So my guess, if it's a patch, you'd have to pick it off the wall. It would be something pre-designed.
3: Yes, you wouldn't be able to... Right, it would be a pre-design.
0: Isn't part of the whole deal with tattoos that you put up with the pain?
2: I would argue that. Mm-hmm. And I don't have a tattoo, but it seems to me that's part of it.
4: And I think the pain can keep you from making dumb decisions. You have to go, hey, do I really want to go through this just to have, you know, Tweety Bird smoking a joint on my bicep?
0: Oh, is Asuka here?
3: Oh, man.
2: He has Marvin the Martian smoking a joint on his bicep.
0: Sorry. I don't mean to embarrass him. He's one of the funniest guys I know. I don't know. I'm not buying this.
2: You don't think it'll take off?
0: Well, the whole thing is the artistry. A great tattoo is one that has its own, it's unique. It's sure. Got its own thing.
2: I liked it better when tattoos were reserved strictly for badasses.
0: Yeah, exactly. If you're not going to get it. Could I get the third transdermal tattoo patch of the tear under the eyeball, please? and can I come back in 20 minutes? I've got to go pick up something. I'm going to get a cookie at the mall. I mean, tattoos, yeah, used to mean you'd been to Singapore.
2: Right.
3: You're in the Navy.
0: Yeah, you were a badass. Uh-huh.
4: Now it just means you have favorite Alanis Morissette lyrics, and you want everyone to know.
2: Well,
0: yeah.
2: Everybody's got favorite Alanis Morissette lyrics.
1: I have Go Down in the Theater on my chest.
2: You would go with that obvious choice.
0: Could I get the skull spitting out the chewed bullets, please?
4: That's badass.
2: Yeah, it is.
0: Yeah, I don't know.
3: It'd be kind of cool for easy ones, like if you were doing initials or mm-hmm. a little star, or, you know, I know women that my age, especially, that do just something, you know, small, like a star, or they go with their kids and
2: what
3: not
2: hurts,
3: kids.
2: What
3: like
2: hurts
3: adult
2: worse
3: kids.
2: For women your age getting tattoos, the tattoo itself or the ironing that has to take place before?
3: Ouch. Man, that was mean. I have plenty of unwrinkled skin still.
2: I said women your age. I didn't say
3: yeah,
2: you.
3: Yeah, well, you're implying that all women my age.
0: Wow. Josh just
14: stepped on it.
2: The ironing. I'm just saying, you want a smooth canvas, don't
1: sure.
2: you?
1: Sure, yeah, you can't.
0: Oh, wow. And it's interesting. Yes, well, Josh was leaving, someone had put put stopping strips underneath his tires.
2: I mean, you want to sand the table before you paint it.
0: So are they going to have these are permanent tattoos, though?
3: Correct.
0: But there's no needle.
3: I don't think you're going to buy these at, you know, the five and dime store.
2: These are Claire's tattoos.
0: Yeah. This is going to be...
3: Where they sit there and pierce your ears and you get a tattoo at the same time. Right. Two for one.
0: Do you have any tramp stamps? I was hoping for one that had a big arrow pointing down. It said, eat at Joe's.
2: Oh, I call it Joe.
0: Sorry. Coming up...
1: I call it Joe.
0: Coming up, we're going to... talk to a swimmer, a guy that has actually did the swim across Lake Michigan. He's got a new thing he's doing. It's really cool.
4: Did he go across east-west or north-south?
0: East-west.
3: East-west.
4: Okay. You know, guys, you got to ask questions sometimes.
3: No, that's a fair question.
4: This is tough journalism. Yeah. We're doing
0: Do you go... Do you go the five times as long or just the relatively long long way? Coming up, we have therapists in the news. Kind of an interesting thing. We'll, of course, have today in history. And marijuana versus cigarettes.
3: Yeah.
0: Well, who's doing the most of what?
3: And we have penis in the news. We didn't talk about it yesterday. We got to get to it today.
0: Oh, I want to say the fifth time in history mm-hmm. there's been a successful transplantation of the male member.
2: Wow.
0: And we'll find out about that when we return to the O'Reilly Auto Parts Studios. 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
3: Hi.
2: There's Pat Godwin.
10: Hello.
2: Jess Hooker has joined us.
25: Hi.
2: Willie G at the sports desk.
10: Hey.
2: There's Ace Cosby.
26: Howdy.
2: I'm Josh Arnold. There's Tom.
13: Thank you very much. Two things we were talking about. Jess, we were talking about some new tattoo thing, which I don't think it's very cool.
25: Okay.
13: It's instead of having a traditional tattoo artist with the handheld device put a tattoo on, it's a patch. Right.
3: Yeah, you stick it on and it micro needles, basically micro dots into your skin, and then you take it off after 15 minutes.
25: And it's there forever?
3: Yeah. Yep, permanent.
25: Huh.
3: It sounds like a great way to get a tattoo, really.
13: But I mean, they're obviously going to be, they're not going to be originals.
25: Yeah.
13: It's just going to be some, you walk in and pick one off the wall. Well,
27: why couldn't it be original? Why couldn't someone graphic design something?
2: Yeah, maybe eventually. But
13: Eventually.
3: A lot of people pick them off the wall anyway.
13: That's true. But eventually there'll be a computer program where you can...
25: So it's 15 minutes.
3: Mm-hmm. Well,
27: I think you'd be surprised...
25: That's not long.
27: But how much computer programs are already used in tattooing.
13: But I'm saying eventually there'll be some program where you type it in and it spits out a sheet of...
3: The patch.
13: That has the patch and you stick it on.
27: They're already doing that with a stencil and then still tattooing over it.
3: Right.
27: Yeah. I mean, this makes it much easier, but I think the artwork element is already happening.
13: Yeah, but the romance is gone.
25: It is, yeah.
13: I mean, you want to be in a place where the potential of getting hepatitis is still a solid 60%.
10: Oh, yeah.
13: There's a tattoo gun sitting in a bucket of what may or may not be.
25: I don't think those exist.
2: Well,
25: Getting a tattoo is like getting your hair done. It's like a form of therapy. Like you have a relationship with this person and you talk to them. And I mean, you're sitting there for hours sometimes.
2: This is just another option. Traditional tattooing won't go away.
3: No.
25: Yeah, no.
2: There will always be those who want
13: it. This just sounds like something at the mall, not...
2: Yeah.
25: Yes.
13: I was in Shanghai and found myself hungover and getting an anchor tattooed on my arm. Those days are gone. Mm. We've been seeing a lot of tattoos. A lot of tattoos on ladies' legs, I've noticed, in the summertime with shorts.
27: Mm-hmm. Okay. You got to stop looking at ladies' legs.
13: You can't. I mean,
27: it's not going to bring anything good to your life.
10: Okay. You're going to get caught.
13: Now, we were also talking about the... were you here the day we had the story about, I think you were, the shoes designed to help the movements of the bowels?
25: Oh, yeah.
13: It's like the squatty S-shoes. Potty. It mm-hmm. props up your...
25: the shush shoes.
13: Mm-hmm. Yeah. It props up your knees.
3: 7 inches.
13: I hadn't seen the photograph of the guy wearing these. Do we have that?
25: Yeah. Let loose? Is that what it says on the
3: Let loose, yeah.
13: And
3: sure
13: it shows
3: does.
13: A guy reading the paper.
3: Mm-hmm. That's attractive.
13: Got a nice high white socks.
3: You're supposed to leave them next to your toilet and then slip your feet in.
2: You know what he's doing that I don't know that I would do?
27: What?
3: Wear a robe?
2: Yeah. He's crapping while wearing a robe.
25: Nobody does.
2: Isn't there a danger of that robe
3: falling into the toilet?
2: Or even the Obi being the dunking into the water.
3: Oh,
2: or,
3: yeah.
27: Is there a chance that's a special toilet robe that is cut away, sort of like a fancy cape?
2: Maybe.
27: Right?
2: And if anybody has it, it's that douchebag. Look at him.
1: Yeah. Olive oil slick hair.
0: Does he have his hat on backwards?
2: Yeah, he wears those S shoes all when he's with a tall man, I bet, also.
3: They do have a disclaimer on their website. Do not walk in these. Do not run in them. Do not dance in them.
0: So if you're listening, what we're talking about, the squatty potty, it forces your... It's like a platform that forces your knees up.
3: Yeah, they say
25: over
3: it's,
25: your hips.
0: Now describe these, Christy.
3: Yeah, these are like platform shoes that you saw in the disco back in the day.
25: Yeah, you can see these at a drag brunch this weekend.
27: Yeah. Absolutely.
3: And there's slides, and you just slide your feet into them, and you sit down, and they're supposed to be cute and fun to sit next to your toilet rather than the ugly squatty potty. Mm. But I can't imagine.
0: What was the name of the company? Is it like
3: Let Loose?
0: Oh, Let Loose.
3: And they also sell a probiotic type supplement that keeps you regular, if you will.
0: There are plenty of those out there.
3: I know.
0: You don't have to get a pair of weird shoes.
3: But they do sell them as a combo. I did see that.
0: I see. And I suggest that instead of calling them S word shoes, they mm-hmm. should have gone with something that, like Hush Poopies. I was telling a friend of mine that story, and I mentioned the Hush Poopies idea, and he goes, I don't understand.
3: You didn't know what Hush Puppies were?
0: No, he thought Hush Puppies were just the food.
3: Yeah, that's true.
25: Yeah.
27: What else would they be?
25: They're shoes.
3: That's a shoe.
27: Did not know that.
1: Oh, yeah.
0: Oh, yeah,
3: it's a shoe brand back 70s. In the day.
0: Cool. Oh, they don't make them anymore?
2: I barely remember them as a kid, so it makes sense.
1: It was very popular for a while when I was a
3: kid. I always thought old people wore them, like...
0: Yeah, Hush Puppies were kind of like bland...
27: Like Keds or something?
25: Like leather loafers.
0: Yeah.
3: They still make them.
25: Yeah.
3: There's like something. Mainly suede, they were usually.
25: Yeah.
0: So that joke doesn't work for most people. Sorry.
3: No, it doesn't.
2: Buster Brown's kind of does.
25: Yeah, I remember those.
3: Red Ball Jets? Do you remember those?
0: I do remember Red Ball
2: Jets. But does that, is that a...
3: I thought it was a Buster Brown product.
2: But for the poop joke, Buster Brown.
3: Oh, I get it. I'm sorry.
0: Yeah, Red Ball Jets if you have what, Paliposis or whatever that.
27: Air Force number twos, that's clunky.
0: Crap clogs would be better than...
27: That's
0: crap
27: fine,
25: clogs.
27: Yeah.
25: I mean, crap clogs.
0: Well, they use the S word. You can't...
3: Yeah, you can't even say that. So how can you market it?
27: Crap Crocs is alliterative, but I don't like that either.
25: There are some Crocs that are tall enough...
27: Yeah.
25: That could be used for that.
27: Have you ever, this is very indelicate. Have you ever used the restroom while wearing heels at a formal event? And if so, has that helped you in the same way these might?
3: No, I mean, I've obviously worn heels and gone to the restroom, but I've never been in a situation at the same time.
0: That'd be very awkward. Hey, Dolores, why are you wearing the 12-inch heels? Well... I'm kind of constipated. I figured if I have to go, this will shove my knees to the ceiling.
25: You have your formal dress all bunched up around your waist. Oh, that's a look.
0: No. How about Pumas?
27: That's good.
3: There you go.
27: The people at Pumas might have an issue with it, but yeah, that's good.
0: Okay. Let's move forward here. We have Christy Lee at the Bob and Tom News Desk. And do you want to do the transplant thing?
3: Yeah, surgeons at a hospital.
0: Can I just say before we get to the story? We had to double check this one because it's just the name of this guy is, it just seems like something you would find in National Lampoon. Mm. But this is the guy, these names are all real.
3: Okay. Surgeons at a hospital in Vietnam announced they have completed one of the world's first successful penis transplant using brain dead donor organ. The recipient, a 43-year-old businessman who underwent complete removal of his penis 4 years ago.
2: You guys understand what I'm understanding now is the difference there.
25: Yeah.
2: The person's not dead.
25: No.
2: They're just brain dead.
3: Yeah.
2: So they take his wiener.
3: Yeah.
2: And I guess they've given up all hope that they're going to cure his brain deadness. That's the first sign that the doctors go, you're never going to get better.
3: Yeah.
27: Well, maybe if he does come back, it's, sir, we have good news and we have bad news.
2: Right.
27: We brought you back.
2: Good news is, hey, you're here.
3: I thought the same thing, Josh. It's like, wait a minute.
0: Hey, Spain won the World Cup while you were down, while you were out. But no, I didn't put the whole story. They transplanted, they took whatever else they take, a whole bunch of organs.
25: Okay.
3: Okay. And
0: but so, yeah, but this is the only the fifth time in history this has been done successfully.
3: Yes. The recipient, a 43-year-old businessman who underwent complete removal 4 years ago to treat a medical condition, now has a new penis thanks to the main surgeon, Dr. Duong Duc Hung. The donor was a university student.
0: Slow down.
2: It's really close to Long Duck Dong from
25: yeah. Yes. Yeah.
2: 16 Candles.
27: And it's got right. Hung in there. That's a yeah. Fair yes. Word.
0: Last name is H-U-N-G Hung. His first name is Dong.
2: Yeah.
3: It's, okay.
2: Oh.
3: It's D-U-O-N-G. I would
0: the
3: say.
0: The U is silent. Don't you know you're Vietnamese?
3: Oh, for the joke I do, yes.
0: Dr. Hung is this guy's
3: yes.
0: Name.
3: Well,
0: I get, but if you're going to get a penis transplant, I mean, you want to go to Dr. Hung.
3: Of course.
0: You don't want to do, hi, I'm Bill Microdick. How are you?
27: Yeah, I thought you were going to go with Dr. Little, but I'm glad that you stretched your legs on that one.
3: While physicians will continue to monitor the patient's urinary and sexual function, sensory recovery, and reproductive potential, Dr. Hung said the transplant has given the patient back his quality of life, confidence, and happiness.
2: Wow. I mean, so the body could reject penis.
3: Could.
22: You could be doubly rejected on a date.
2: I know, yeah. I know I've had some bodies reject mine.
27: And that's okay.
0: But he'll have to take whatever the anti-rejection
3: medicine, yeah.
0: Medications are for that. But hasn't this been the transplanting of the male member? Hasn't this been the topic of several sort of comedic pornographic films? I'm assuming... I mean, the
22: Frankenweenie, actually.
3: Well, we're talking about John Wayne Bobbitt right here. Is that what you're talking about?
0: No, I was talking more like...
27: Kind of like Face Off?
0: More like you would have... I could see kind of a racial component to this.
3: Okay. All right.
2: No.
3: Let him go.
2: Go ahead.
25: Everybody be very, very quiet.
22: We're going to have a new host tomorrow. So
27: whoever's doing the cameras, do not cut to any of us. Let him die up here.
22: No one laugh.
2: Tell us about this comedic racial penis porn.
22: Turn off my camera.
0: So I guess no one would understand the premise. Then.
27: I know you
2: so, honey.
0: And you'd, go ahead.
2: Something's different about you.
27: Did you get a haircut?
2: No.
0: Don't turn the lights on.
2: Yeah.
0: Why are they calling this movie Any Pork in a Storm? Well, this funny thing happened to me the other day.
3: When we come back, we'll have an update on Lollapalooza.
27: Yeah, what's going on with all the kids in rain?
3: We have marijuana versus cigarettes. And
27: I'm taking cigarettes and six.
2: Yeah, I'd say everybody's a winner.
3: And this is something that I know a lot about. Are you storing stuff in your parents' home as an adult?
0: Or are your kids storing stuff
3: That's
0: in
3: what
0: yours?
3: I mean.
0: Yeah.
3: Adult kids, are you storing stuff in your mom and dad's home? Yes.
0: Are you experiencing this right now?
3: Oh, yeah.
0: Okay. Well, mm-hmm. the stats aren't all that surprising.
3: No.
0: In many cases, parents are storing their kids.
3: Yes,
0: adult
3: they
0: kids
3: are.
0: In their home. We'll find out about that. So you're adding a bathroom to the basement, huh? It's a long story. Shut up. We're going to return to the O'Reilly Auto Parts Studios. 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
5: 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Bob and Tom. Well meaning, but
7: yeah, they're all messed up.
5: More than slightly confused. Ladies and gentlemen, Bob and Tom.
27: That's what I have. 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
3: Now your garage is like your garage is crazy.
27: I want to have a garage sale bad and not tell anybody.
3: Yes,
27: not tell anyone.
2: You could.
27: I got my dad's old hats. 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
0: Wow.
2: I'll give you $1,000 for that paddle.
0: Wait, I'll give you $1,100. Keep your hands off that paddle. I want that thing.
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0: We have our guest in the studio, comedian Jimmy Pardo. Now, you're a handsome guy.
9: Thank you. It's about time that's come up this morning.
0: Nice.
9: Yeah.
0: Nice wedding ring on. Do you have any tattoos? Are you a tattoo?
9: I do have tattoos. I've got a shark on my right arm and an anchor on my left.
3: Really?
9: Yes.
0: Really?
3: No
0: I am
3: way.
0: Stunned.
9: Yeah.
0: Well, no,
9: yeah.
0: Shark?
9: Yeah.
4: You've talked about this before.
9: I've got, yeah.
4: Because you love the sea.
9: Well, you know I love the sea. Yeah. You know, it's so often I like to get out of it. Is, Bob, I've been coming on this show for 20 years. I can't shut up about the ocean.
6: I know you can't.
9: Right?
6: I
9: every
6: know.
9: Time, enough with Pardo and his love of the ocean.
6: Lake Michigan wasn't big enough for you,
9: oh,
6: was it?
9: Oh, I had to get out to the West Coast and see how the water really handled itself.
4: That's right.
9: Once again,
3: so
9: tsunami
3: what are
9: alert.
3: The significance of your tattoo?
9: I have a shark on my right
3: shoulder, forearm.
6: What
9: is
6: that?
9: That
6: would be
9: my
6: bicep. Why?
9: And why? I love the sea.
3: Mm. Are you serious?
6: How old were you when you got it?
9: I had a Oliver, who just turned 8 years old last week, was
6: you know,
9: 6 weeks
6: should,
9: old.
6: You know what? You should have Oliver get a tattoo on his right arm that says NATO.
11: Sharknado.
3: Sharknado.
6: You too.
9: You know, I immediately thought of NATO, and I was like, I don't understand that at all.
6: I should have spelled that out. Yeah, NATO. Sorry. Mm-hmm. Right. My mistake.
9: No, first of all, his father made some mistakes. He's not going to do the same thing. Here's what happened. Here's the long, boring version. My son was just born. I felt I'd never done anything in my life, you know, other than quit my great job at MCA Records to live in my car and do comedy for $100 a week.
6: Mm-hmm. Right.
9: Other than taking that plunge, I felt like I've never done anything crazy. I've never bungee jumped. I'll get a tattoo.
6: Woo!
9: So then I got a shark on my right arm, and then it was like, oh, well, that's a little lonely. I probably should get something on my left arm. And then I have what can only be described as an oversized, ridiculously big anchor. With Oliver's name on it on mm-hmm. my left arm, and then the shark looked lonely, so I added some water to it, and then I was like, what have I done?
6: Yeah,
9: and now I have these two tattoos that.
11: See, this was an adult sober man.
3: Yeah,
9: this was me. I had a little breakdown. That's the truth. I had a little breakdown when my son was born. Like I need to. Is over.
6: Uh huh.
9: And so I need to do...
3: rebelled.
9: I need to make two mistakes.
6: Something youthful.
11: Did you pick out the tattoo when you walked in the tattoo parlor? Was there one on the wall?
6: Did you design it?
11: Draw your own?
9: No, I looked online for a couple of things that I dug. You know, this one's like a Sailor Jerry.
3: Are
9: it's
3: you
9: a
3: not
9: very classic.
3: Show it to us?
9: No.
3: Come on.
9: All right, I'll show it. It's a...
6: You mean like the Sailor Jerry rum guy?
9: Yeah, that guy. Okay. That guy. Sure.
4: It's a classic tattoo look.
9: It's the classic. It's the classic.
3: Oh, that's nice.
6: Oh, yeah.
9: Classic.
4: That is really, really...
6: Oh, that is an anchor. I thought
4: that is really big.
9: Yeah, it's big.
6: From this angle, it looked like a paintbrush.
9: And then I got the paintbrush.
4: I think it looks like a slot machine from over here.
3: Yeah. So there's room for another.
9: There's
3: name.
9: Room for another child's name.
6: Oh,
9: on the
6: that's
9: bottom
6: nice.
9: There.
6: That'll, well done.
9: That'll
6: well
9: stay
6: done.
9: Open for
6: okay.
9: a while.
4: There you go.
9: Mm-hmm. And then the shark is over there.
11: So wait a second. So wait a second. So you're gonna have another baby?
9: No.
11: Okay.
9: No, this was done, again, he was about a month and a half old when I had this one done.
11: So this is like walking
3: in the... you didn't know at the time.
9: I thought maybe we'd have a second kid.
6: You never know. Mm-hmm.
3: Well, you should put Danielle's name in there.
9: Well, no, you never can be... You can't put your wife's name on you, right? Because what if then it's a Roseanne Tom thing, and then I got to... If she ever wises up and leaves me, I got to figure out... I got to adopt a girl named Danielle and have two children. So, yeah, I can't...
11: Or start dating.
9: Well, we
11: go to match.com and say, by the way,
3: Danielle.
4: This is going to seem weird.
9: This is going to seem a little presumptuous. I've already got your name on my arm.
4: Danielle,
9: cool with that?
4: Danielle's only.
9: You cool with that? Enjoy your meal. What are you getting, pasta?
12: And now, from the Bob and Tom Archives, we dust off another classic. classic. A moment of frivolity.
3: There's a new poll out there, and I know how much you like those, Tom, that suggests Americans may be getting ruder. Nearly 70% of those questioned in the poll say Americans are more rude than they were 20 or 30 years ago.
6: No kidding.
3: Most people think parents are to blame for not teaching good manners to their children.
6: You suffer from a little road rage. Let me ask you this. I'll ask you after I answer this phone call.
3: All right.
6: Good morning, Bob and Tom Show.
15: Bob and Tom Show?
6: Yes.
15: This is Gary from the polling center.
6: Hi, Gary.
15: I don't know if you heard about our poll results, about Americans getting ruder.
6: We just heard
11: go to hell, Gary.
15: Oh, my God.
11: Well, hang up on Gary.
15: This is exactly the kind of thing that we're facing.
4: Why don't you put a big lip lock on my right cheek?
6: Hey,
4: huh?
6: Gary, eat me.
11: Cram it, Gary. you know what cram it means? Don't ever call this number again, you
4: thanks
11: loser.
4: A lot, ass face.
11: nice job.
4: Wow. Some people.
6: Wow. Never mind. I'll table my question for later.
11: This is Brian Regan.
6: Yep.
11: And do you remember this discussion about... I thought he really hit the nail on the head here.
16: I don't know how to fly yet myself. Mm-hmm. I have to travel, so, you know, and we all deal with the security thing. The thing that bothers me is when you go through the X-ray area, the businessmen who make way too big a deal out of their computers. You ever hear these guys?
6: Uh-huh.
16: Excuse me, I have a computer.
14: have a computer here. I don't know how you're going to handle this. My computer.
17: Oh, is he from the future?
14: They've been around a while, pal. I think they have a way to handle your computation machine. I'm going to do that with an Etch-A-Sketch, you know, just, excuse me, my laptop. What's that? And is he at work? You start fiddling with the knobs. You want to see the screen change? Shake it over your head. I don't want to brag, but that's a staircase.
6: Yeah. There you go. I was very good at those.
14: I like to sit in the back of the plane, except for one thing. All the good meals run out.
6: Yeah.
14: You know, you're poking your head out from row 199. The flight attendants is like they're like tiny. They're so far away, and you can hear the good meals getting snagged. Uh-huh. You know, because the way it's shaped, you can hear them even though you can't really see them. You can hear, we have a turkey sandwich, a chicken quesadilla, and a cold fish head. I'm in the back on. Oh no.

0: have to pretend like the good stuff never even existed. It never even was. Would you like a nice cold fish head? Would you like a head of fish? They're frozen solid. The eyeball's in there and the skeleton's coming out. It comes with a turnip and a spork. Oh, I was wishing you'd have one of them left. Wishing upon a star.
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4: Calling line 8. This is great. 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
5: Hey, Bob, Tom, you guys rock.
4: Thank you. Who's this?
5: Hey, it's Chad out of Illinois.
6: Now, Chad, it's my understanding from the note I've just been passed that you have hit a number of deer in your career as a driver. As you may or may not have heard, Chick McGee hit a deer on the way into work this morning.
4: He mangled a deer coming in this morning.
5: Oh, I've hit 11 of them in 3 years.
7: Wow. Holy moly.
4: Wow. Wow.
7: I don't know if you'd hit that many if you were trying.
4: You work in a deer park?
8: That qualifies you as a marksman.
7: Road maintenance too.
4: Yeah.
7: Is your car made out of corn? What?
5: No. I think my wife's been spraying that deer scent on it because mostly bucks.
4: Wow.
7: I beg your pardon?
9: Mostly bucks. Wow. What?
4: Bucks.
7: Oh,
8: okay.
4: Wow. Bucks. Can you people open your ears and listen to what the man's saying?
6: I said his wife sprays deer stuff in his car, but mostly.
4: Bucks. Thank you very much.
9: Boy.
7: There's a woman you want to have around.
4: Yeah.
5: I believe that animal conspiracy theory to a T.
4: Well, apparently you're a marked man as far as the deer are concerned. 11 deer.
8: Man.
9: Man.
6: Well, be careful out there. How many cars have you had to replace?
5: I've replaced 4 of them.
4: Oh. Jeez.
6: I wouldn't want to be your insurer.
4: Oh, no kidding. Yeah,
5: they they don't like me very well.
4: I guess not. Well, thanks for calling.
5: All right, thank you.
4: Bye.
9: Bye.
8: That would have been funny if he was in his car. If he bam!
4: What the heck was that?
7: 12.
8: Make that 12. That's a dozen.
6: Now, would that be irony? What would that be?
4: That would be
8: that's
4: irony.
8: A dozen.
7: That would be, my gosh.
6: He's the Harry Truman of...
4: Well, the buck stops here.
8: All of there you go. Nice.
6: We have a
4: I'll get that phone call. Morning, Bob and Tom Show.
10: Well, good morning. This is Mr. Sound Effects 2 calling.
4: Oh, Mr. Sound Effects 2. How are you?
10: Well, I'm doing fine. I've been listening to your little radio show here this morning.
4: Yeah.
10: Here at the rest stop as I was preparing for my shows here at the KOA campgrounds. We have shows at 9, 11, 1, 3, 5, and a Twilight Sounds Spectacular at 7:30, Bob.
4: Lovely.
10: Chick, I heard of your little incident this morning.
7: Yes, a deer jumped out in front of me, Mr.
10: Well,
7: Sound
10: that's what I heard. Coincidentally, that is one of the many sound effects that crowds clamor for. And, of course, as everyone knows, Mr. Sound Effects does not use anything but his mouth and a microphone.
4: Let me ask you this, Mr. Sound Effects. What side of the coin do you do the sound effect of the deer? Do you do the deer getting hit or the car getting hit?
10: Well, you're going to have to just listen to it for yourself,
4: all right.
10: Because this is rather complicated. You've heard my famous dogs under a table.
4: Love that.
6: Sure.
10: Well, this is deer under a fender with, with dogs showing up and dragging the carcass away.
4: First,
10: we hear Chick's car coming down the highway. I hope you'll listen.
4: This is you and a microphone.
10: Yes, I'm turning around. I'm turning around now, and now I'm turning back around, and it goes a little something like this.

0: There you are.
1: Oh, fabulous.
2: Nice.
0: Thank you very much. Thank you.
1: Bravo. All with your mouth.
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5: That went wrong somewhere, didn't it?
6: Sorry.
5: Hey, it's the Bob and Tom Show, live from the O'Reilly Auto Parts Studios. 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
6: Hello.
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7: Hey, Josh.
5: There's Jess Hooker.
8: Hi.
5: Willie G at the sports desk.
9: What's up, man?
5: Ace Cosby's there.
10: Hey, Luke.
5: I'm Josh Arnold. There's Tom.
11: Jess Hooker has informed me that we have some kind of a, is it a quiz or a test? What's going on?
8: Kind of. It's called the Tone Challenge. And so I gave you guys post-it notes during the commercial break. You can flip them over and take a look.
5: You've asked us to keep them face down until now.
8: Yeah.

0: Yes, until now. You could take a look.
1: Okay.
0: And I am going to give you three phrases. And in those, the first phrase I give you is the first emotion that you have to say it in.
1: Okay? All right.
0: So you have four emotions on your Post-it note. Is it four or three? It's three. Sorry, I can't count. There's three emotions on there. I'm going to give you three phrases. We do those in order, okay?
1: Okay.
0: So the first one is just oh. Just in that emotion, whoever wants to start. Pat, do you want to?
2: Sure.
0: Okay.
1: Do we guess what his emotion is?
0: You can, yeah.
3: Do we all have the same?
4: We all the same?
0: They're all different order. They're all a different order. Oh, I see. Yes, they're a different order.
1: So Pat is going to apply the emotion to the phrase oh.
0: Yes.
2: Oh.
4: Flirty.
3: Horny.
5: Boom.
3: Oh, that was your flirty?
2: Flirty. I won.
1: Yeah.
2: What more do you need, Tom?
1: I would say that was flirty.
0: That was flirty. Flirty. That was well done.
4: Oh, yeah.
0: I like
3: no,
0: that.
3: No, there's you can't add the
4: I don't have to say it. Mine isn't flirty.
0: Doing her flirty. Yeah. Okay.
3: Oh, yours is?
4: No, mine isn't flirty.
3: Okay.
2: Let's go.
4: Okay. Oh.
3: Surprised?
1: I'm going to say interested.
4: No.
2: Do it again.
4: Oh,
3: that's supportive.
4: Yes.
2: Whoa.
0: There you
2: very
0: go.
2: Good.
1: Yeah. Supportive.
0: Okay. Joshy, your
2: that
0: turn.
2: That was a hard one.
0: Yeah. That.
1: Oh.
0: Yeah.
4: Sarcastic.
1: Yes.
4: Yeah. So we all have the same three.
0: You have the same three, and it's okay that you have the same three. But
4: oh, okay. Yeah.
1: We're just doing it a different time.
0: Yeah, you're doing it a different time.
1: So that was my sarcastic.
0: Yeah, and we're gonna work up our phrases. Okay. This is just practice.
3: I didn't know you were doing sarcastic, and I go, I can't put a tone to it, but you remind me of my dad for some reason. That was my first thought.
6: Okay. Now I'm supposed to say oh.
0: Yes.
6: And what do
0: the
6: I?
0: The first one. The
6: oh,
0: first.
6: Oh, okay.
0: Yeah.
6: Oh.
3: Is that flirty for you?
1: Amorous.
6: Yeah. Okay. I gave Josh the look. Is that
1: you
6: unfair?
1: Did. Yeah. And it twitched.
4: I'm not surprised you looked at Josh either.
3: Oh, yeah. He's got a huge
0: okay,
3: pressure.
0: To mix
4: he
0: it,
4: loves him.
0: To mix it up a little bit, you guys get to choose between your last two for this last phrase. We're going to skip to this last phrase. And the last phrase is, you shaved your bush.
1: Okay.
0: So you have to apply one of the last two emotions to the phrase, you shaved your bush.
1: All right.
0: Okay? Your choice.
1: Godwin?
2: Am I up?
0: Yep.
2: All right. You shaved your bush?
6: Oh. Disappointed.
2: Boom. That's 2 for 2.
6: And that's acting.
2: By the way, I am a little disappointed.
4: You shaved your bush.
1: Oh, very flirty.
0: I think we know that one. Well
3: Chrissy,
0: done.
3: Whenever you do hot stuff on here, it breaks my brain. I don't know, I've known you since I was a kid. You're like a mother
4: Sorry,
3: figure.
4: Willie.
3: Now my brain's broken.
2: You shaved your bush.
6: Enthusiastic.
0: That's good.
4: Supportive. Enthusiastic. Yes.
0: All right, Tom.
6: Well, they've already done all three.
0: Okay. Well, do it. You do
2: you
0: one.
2: Can pick another.
1: Yeah, do
2: one.
0: How about player's choice? You apply any emotion to you shaved your bush.
3: Well, it comes naturally to you, man.
2: When you shave your... You shaved your bush!
1: I'm going to go with enthusiastic.
3: Yeah, yeah.
1: Ecstatic.
2: Well, I hope someone got that.
1: Now let's do different ethnic voices.
3: I'm going to start with Jamaican. Hey.
1: And I'm gonna do Asian, and give me a second. There's a visual component.
0: Okay. You need Scotch tape. Yeah.
6: Don't pull a muscle in that right leg. Okay. Well, thank you very much. That was fun. Now we're going to
1: What's that called?
6: Forward.
1: A tone what?
0: Tone challenge.
1: Tone challenge.
0: There's a couple of different phrases that people are throwing around, like you do you, things like that. Another one is you washed your ass.
3: Yeah.
0: So you have to apply to a tone to that. Yeah.
3: Honor the late, great Red Fox.
0: Right, exactly. Saying, So, yeah, you have to say
6: you
0: that.
6: You washed your ass?
0: Yeah, you have to guess the tone.
3: Yeah, by the way, what tone was that? Was that surprise? Was that disappointment? It sounded like you were
1: bewildered
3: just
1: almost.
3: Yeah. It was confused, disappointment. Like, what are these trends these people are doing?
6: Yeah. No, boy, you're disappointed about that. Yikes.
0: I saw a fun one that was the mom from E.T., the actress.
1: Dee Wallace Stone?
0: She did the You Shaved Your Bush challenge. And she did it with her daughter, and it was very funny. If you want to look up one of the
1: I bet they were laughing.
0: Yeah,
6: Who was it?
1: Dee Wallace.
4: She was in E.T.
1: Otherwise known as D. Wallace Stone.
0: Yeah, E.T.'s mom. So it's very funny to hear her say that phrase.
6: I see. Well, thank you very much. Coming up, we're going to talk with world-class swimmer Jim Dreyer, who's got something he's going to be doing. We met him, was it a decade ago, when he swam across Lake Michigan?
4: It had been that long.
6: I think it's been longer than that. We'll talk to him about what he's got coming up. It's a really cool thing, really cool tribute. He's going to be towing a couple of dinghies full of 250 cannonballs.
1: You know, that's crazy.
4: When you teased this yesterday, I was like, wouldn't the cannonballs drag him down?
1: Right.
4: I was like, how is he going to tow?
6: Well, I didn't really have the facts.
4: I was going to say.
6: I just said he was going to be swimming.
4: Towing cannonballs. And I'm like.
6: I didn't even say towing. I said he's going to be swimming with 250 cannonballs.
4: That's right. You did.
6: Yeah, so, but we'll find out what it's all about. It's a great thing he's doing.
4: Strong legs.
6: We'll look forward to talking to Jim coming up a little bit later. What's coming up in the news?
4: Coming up in the news, we have marijuana versus cigarettes. We have a Lollapalooza update. We have a heavy metal concert. We didn't get to that yesterday in a very interesting place. And we have horror soundtracks in the news, Josh.
1: Horror.
4: Horror.
0: Yeah. Oh, okay.
4: Yeah, not horror soundtracks. That would be totally different.
3: Yeah, they'd be like TLC.
1: I don't take checks. I hear it all the time.
3: That's one of their classics.
4: Yeah.
6: What do they take these days? Was it like Venmo? Can you?
1: Zelle is what I prefer.
6: Okay.
3: Easier for taxes.
6: Right now, let's talk about taxes, money, prices. I don't have to belabor the point. Everything's more expensive than it was a while back. And American Financing is a company that helps people finance their homes, of course. And among other things, right now they're quite busy doing one thing, which is doing refi. 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Well, you can refinance it and take some of that cash, maybe pay off some of that high credit card debt, or perhaps, put on a new kitchen. 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
13: Hi, man, it's Donnie Biker, man. I heard you guys talking about people collecting stuff. Well, I ain't into that, man. I swear to God I ain't. I mean, outside a few misdemeanors. But I got friends who are. They're like deep into it. You know Matt Raiders?
14: No.
13: Skull Can?
14: No.
13: Everybody knows Skull Can, man. We used to call him that because every pair of jeans he owns has that Skull Can circle in the back pocket. I got the same condition in my wallet, man, but that's just from rubbers. I swear to God it is. So me and him hit it off from day one. Me and Skull Can used to work together. Anyways, one summer, man, Skull Can fell off a 12-foot stainless steel ladder, broke his left foot, and landed on Toby Cummins' tackle box and drove a 4-inch Eagle Claw treble hook through the cartilage in his left ear. I don't want to go into details, but he was hurting, man. I swear to God he was. Anyways, even the neighbor next door said she heard bones, so you know it hurt. So he gets laid up for like 4 months, gets workman's comp and stuff, and his dad ends up buying him every movie you can think of, because all he could do was watch movies anyways. Mm-hmm. He had Terminators, Karate Kids 1-4, Dumbers. I mean, all of them. So he starts collecting movies. I mean, he has one accident, and his dad spoiled him over it, man. And then he starts bragging about how he had more movies than Siskel and Ebert's. I swear to God, he did. But they were rich, man. He was well off, and his dad had deep pockets. But I blame his old man for it. I mean, who cares if every phone in your house is cordless, Doug? If my truck was paid for, we'd have cordless phones, too. I swear to God, we would. And that above-ground pool only draws mosquitoes, and I'd say it right to your face. You don't even know how to use a diving board. Hell, man, they even have a microwave in their home to this day with a special button on it that says popcorn. How gay is that? Wow. I mean, the day a machine starts telling me what to eat is the day I stop eating anyways. But my point is, man, these people with collectibles sometimes get obsessed with it. They let it go to their heads. I swear to God they do. And I've been on the verge, too, man. I've had to work at it. Hell, I was close to it one time. I used to spend every free moment in the arcade setting records. Hmm. My initials are pretty much on every game in there still to this day. And I'm probably the best skee-ball player I know of. Anybody tell you the same? And I started racking up the tickets one afternoon, man. I got over 1,900 of them in one day. And the dirt bike in the showcase was like only 4,800 away. And I still had 2 or 3 hours to play. But I started getting obsessed with it, man. And I panicked. I started offering kids money for their tickets they had won, and the collection became my obsession, and before I knew it, I paid almost $2,000 for a BMX dirt bike. I mean, it's a badass bike, man, and I got my name posted in the prize case and my picture in the flyer, but now I got a bike and a boat for sale. So my point is, man, collecting crap ain't worth it.
14: Donnie, if that's the same bike you rode to work on, that's not a BMX. That's a piece of crap.
13: Shut up, Randy. No, it ain't.
14: And that's a banana seat.
13: Prove it. No, it ain't.
14: Yes, it is.
13: No, it ain't.
14: Yes, it is.
13: Shut up, Randy. No, it ain't.
14: Look, is that a Huffy?
13: No, it ain't.
15: I recently got married. And
6: atta boy.
15: Yeah, and my wife changed her name. I know some women have a problem with that. But I wanted her to have my old girlfriend's name.
4: So, she must really love you.
15: Call me old-fashioned, but... You know.
6: Hell, you got the tattoo. Why not?
15: My wife actually got pregnant on her wedding night.
16: Oh, she did?
15: Yeah. What? Not by me. It was a crazy night. But either way, I'm getting a brother. So...
16: Yeah. Oh my God.
15: Yeah. I don't think her parents like me though, because apparently when you meet someone's mother, you're not supposed to hug her and go, oh yeah.
16: Are the stars out tonight? I don't care if it's cloudy or bright, because I'm blind.
17: Jeez. Listen, laugh, and listen more. This is Bob and Tom Radio.
1: Welcome back to the...
4: Okay.
6: I got out in,
4: I'm
6: a,
4: so sorry.
6: In a timely manner. The word you're looking for is elegant.
4: Okay. Well,
1: that was actually my bad. I lost my composure and I could have just... Hey, it's the Bob and Tom Show. We're live from the O'Reilly Auto Parts Studios.
6: All I know is I walked in the green room, but all I heard Hooker say was, I'm worried about the pie.
4: What's wrong with the pie?
6: I don't know.
1: Nothing. We'll get to that in a second.
0: Okay, yeah.
1: Christy Lee's at the news
4: Hello.
1: Desk. Pat Godwin's there.
2: Hey.
1: Jess Hooker made us a delightful tomato pie.
0: Yeah.
1: Which is kind of exactly what it sounds like, but not a little different. Yeah. There's Willie G at the sports desk.
2: Hey, man.
1: Ace Cosby's at the control board.
2: Hey.
1: I'm Josh, and there's Tom. I just tried the tomato pie. And,
0: right.
1: It's a really good tomato pie if you've had it before.
0: Right.
6: What's a tomato pie?
4: I saw a recipe for tomato pie just yesterday on Instagram.
0: Yeah, it's everywhere because tomatoes are in season, obviously. Right. And this is not a part of my Hooker the Cooker. This is a part of me cooking for my family at home. They didn't like it, so you guys got the leftovers.
3: I love that.
0: That's
3: love
0: a different that series that's coming out.
1: Called Vultures.
0: Yeah. Yeah. Called Please Eat This. Yeah. So tomato pie is, it's much like a fruit pie, only it's tomatoes and a cheese mayonnaise mixture stacked. Yeah. And then you bake it.
6: So it's full of tomatoes.
1: It's pretty summery.
0: It's very summery.
1: And I had a whole piece. I would have preferred maybe 2 or 3 bites.
0: Exactly.
1: It got more. I don't know. It's one of those things where it got
0: it's
1: less
0: rich.
1: Good.
0: Is
1: it?
0: Yes, yeah. It's rich. I think it'd be cute if you had it in like a bite-sized form as an appetizer.
1: Right. You're exactly right.
0: I think that's the way it should be served.
1: Like those mini quiches kind
0: of
1: things?
0: Yes, like a little stick. I think that's a perfect way to do it. This is, it's too much.
3: What kind of cheese are we working with here?
0: I did a Dill Havarti.
3: Okay.
1: Which is great.
0: In the tradition.
6: That sounds like the name of a lifeguard.
4: Dill Havarti? Hey,
6: watch out for sharks. Dill Havarti lost his leg last week.
1: He did. Yeah. Dill did?
4: Oh, boy. Poor Dill.
0: Yeah. Tom missed last week's Hooker the Cooker. We did chicken nuggets. Two ingredient chicken nuggets in the air fryer.
6: Oh, nice.
0: Yeah, so I took chicken thighs and ground them up with an entire bag of spicy pork rinds.
3: Ooh, that sounds great. That does sound good.
0: Yeah, so
6: is this posted in Hooker the Cooker?
0: Yeah, it is.
6: Okay, tell people how to find that.
0: Go to YouTube and search Bob and Tom Hooker the Cooker, and you can find the last three episodes of the series. And this week, we'll have a new recipe coming out Thursday night.
6: As a cook, I don't know if you heard us talking about this. Today is,
4: National Chocolate Chip Cookie Day.
6: And I had always, you always heard the story that they were invented by accident.
0: Sure.
6: The lady was putting the chocolate in, thought it would, that's not true.
0: Not true. I didn't know that.
6: Yeah, they say that's a myth.
4: But who are they? They weren't around. No one really knows.
3: You know who they is.
4: Yeah.
3: We all
4: somebody,
3: know who they is.
4: They just
6: I
4: wanted
6: bet
4: to...
6: it's MSNBC. That's who I bet it is.
4: They just wanted to change
3: I don't trust no Rachel Maddow. I'll tell you that right now.
6: She ain't eating nothing she cooks. Only she's ever eaten beaver.
3: Oh, my goodness.
6: I didn't know.
3: Oh, my goodness.
1: Sir, we said you could sit in one more segment. If you behaved yourself. And,
11: we have a new character in the show.
1: We got to be honest, sir. You're not behaving yourself.
11: It's not Tom. It's a new character.
1: Right.
6: So, yeah.
3: Tag team with a criminal.
0: So, how do you take your chocolate chip cookie? You want a small cookie? You want a big cookie?
6: I like the big ones with huge chunks of chocolate.
0: I'm with you.
6: Not the little.
4: Yes. I'm a
6: not the little.
0: Not the tiny ones. I don't like those either.
4: I like a straight Toll House off the bag of Toll House chips recipe.
0: You can't go wrong with that recipe.
1: Delicious.
0: Yeah.
3: I love that. But if it's a perfect Willy Day, I want a little peanut butter in there and I want a little flaky salt on top of that cookie.
4: Okay. I do like flaky sea salt.
11: I never heard of that.
4: The flaky sea salt? Oh, it's good.
3: Oh.
0: My chocolate chip cookies are very cakey. They're thick and cakey.
1: Interesting.
0: Walnuts, dark chocolate chips.
1: I want a Mrs. Fields mall cookie.
0: I don't know if I've ever had one.
1: Well, you're amazing. Not living a life.
0: Yeah. Is it warm? Is it always warm?
1: It's very warm.
6: It says historians note that the story is a myth.
4: Well, historians don't know they weren't there.
1: I see this just proves the lady's even more of a genius.
4: Right.
3: Yeah.
4: Yeah.
1: She figured it out on her own that these semi-sweet chocolate chips would be good.
3: Yeah, not like that dummy that figured out Viagra by accident. This gal knew what she was doing.
4: Have you ever eaten baking chocolate? Have you tried to eat it? It's horrible.
0: Yeah, yeah,
6: but yesterday...
1: It's a fat kid's nightmare.
0: It is.
6: But yesterday was a chocolate chip cookie dough eating day.
1: I love that.
6: Yeah.
3: That's a great day.
6: Today officially chocolate chip cookie day.
4: Which brings me to marijuana.
6: Okay.
4: New federal data shows marijuana use has now surpassed cigarette smoking in the United States.
3: We did it, boys.
4: According to the 2025 National Survey on Drug Use and Health, about 44 million Americans aged 12 and older reported using marijuana regularly over the past year.
0: Whoa.
4: That's compared to over 36 million who said they smoked cigarettes. Smoking remains the most common way people use marijuana, followed by edibles.
6: So it's getting a little confusing.
4: And cannabis concentrates.
6: There's two different things going on here. Smoking cigarettes versus marijuana use.
4: Right, so it could be a lot of different use. It's not just smoking marijuana.
6: Yeah, but then...
4: Yeah.
6: But I noticed on vacation, I don't know about you, Willie, we were out in Colorado. I think I saw maybe three people smoking.
3: Yeah, I saw a construction worker, I saw the waiter, and then the guy that I bummed one off of. I saw all those guys smoking a cigarette. Yeah. Couldn't believe it.
4: Well, marijuana use continues to grow. Alcohol remains by far the most commonly used
6: substance. Marijuana was supposed to make everything more chill and more... Have you driven anywhere lately? All the a-holes out there in cars, they're not smoking marijuana. It wouldn't be so mean.
4: Don't get me started.
6: Yeah, really?
4: Mm.
6: Do you encounter the same idiot I did in a parking lot yesterday?
4: Over 129 million Americans ages 12 and older reported currently drinking alcohol. So it's by far...
1: How many? I'm sorry.
4: 129 million.
1: Oh.
6: About a third?
1: Yeah. A third? Okay.
4: Mm-hmm.
0: Are you saying 12 and older?
4: Yeah.
0: Okay.
4: 12.
1: I think that's fair.
0: I mean, that's what I started drinking.
1: If we're being
0: drinking,
1: honest,
0: yeah.
1: it's...
3: Yeah.
1: Wait, yeah. You started drinking at 12?
0: That was the first time I had a drink, sure.
3: Yeah, me too.
4: Oh, wow.
0: Oh, yeah. We would have...
4: You hoodlums.
6: I was saying, wait a second, hang on a second. Everybody quiet down.
0: Yeah.
6: Pat's about to beat us all. Go ahead.
11: Well, whiskey on the gums when you were teething as an Irish
4: well,
11: baby.
4: Well, that doesn't
0: count.
11: Yeah. It can't annoy us. It was a full shot.
4: You can't do it now.
1: How old is...
6: Didn't you have a Jameson instead of Lavoris?
11: Absolutely.
1: How old is a freshman?
3: 13, 14?
0: Yeah. Oh, no, 14, 15.
11: 14, yeah.
1: Okay.
11: Yeah,
1: so 14, I was only a couple 15. Years after you guys.
0: Yeah. Yeah.
6: Now, what is it when you combine the two? You combine marijuana and tobacco.
3: Getting twisted? Oh, no, it's a spliff.
4: Blunt.
3: Oh,
4: split?
6: Wait a minute.
3: I'll do this again, and every time I do this, people write it, and they go, whenever Willie's on, all they do is talk about weed. This is for you nerds. I know this. Okay, so a joint... is just ground marijuana rolled into a
6: check
3: cigarette right. paper.
6: Gotcha.
3: A blunt is a tobacco leaf. So it's a cigarillo that you break down like a cigar. You put pot in there. A spliff, you use a rolling paper. You combine marijuana and tobacco. Are we good?
4: Good.
1: You like spliffs? Okay.
3: I used to love spliffs.
1: Gotcha.
3: I can't do it anymore.
6: That leads to smoking cigarettes, though, doesn't it?
3: Yeah, well, I mean, I was already kind of smoking cigarettes, so it worked out pretty well. The spliff was good because I found smoking a joint and a cigarette before going to high school was kind of challenging. And with the spliff, you can knock that out before 5 a.m., make it to the radio station by 6. You're good to go with that.
1: What's it called the first time you try a one-hitter with the cool kids and you put it in your mouth backwards and end up eating half of it?
3: Well, if you never smoke again, that's a one-hitter wonder. But if you keep going.
1: A one-hitter wonder.
6: Wow.
1: Pot has a sting to it when it gets, at least this did.
0: Yeah.
1: It had a kick.
3: Do you know what they call that? When you suck in, you eat it by accident? Scooby snacks.
1: I
3: got Scooby snacks.
4: Really? Oh.
3: Yeah.
6: God, they thought of everything, didn't they?
1: Yeah.
3: A lot of fun words in the pot community, you guys. Come on over.
1: You ever
3: water's
1: heard
3: warm.
1: Bloodhound Gang's Scooby snacks?
3: I have not.
1: Oh, you'll be a fan of that.
3: I'll have a fun afternoon, man. That's good. I like leaving here with homework. I love that.
1: Listening to the Bloodhound Gang, not homework, my friend.
3: Thank you.
1: A pleasure.
3: Really?
1: Yes.
4: Nearly another new poll out there shows nearly half of adults in the U.S. are still using their parents' home to store their belongings.
6: That's going to be weird when I go back there, those people.
11: I left a jacket in your closet.
6: My mom hasn't lived here since 98.
4: I think your parents own.
6: You still have my Playboys.
1: Yeah. Where's my ping pong trophy?
3: By the way, where are your Playboys? The ones that you used to hide in Sam's bedroom in the place he lives now? Where'd you put those? I was looking for those and I can't find them.
0: Looking for some vintage?
3: Yeah.
0: Yeah?
3: There's this old Playboy with this girl. She has a pierced belly button, but it's like a zipper. It's like a belly button.
1: Boy, this imprinted.
4: Damn. Yeah, sure did.
3: If I don't see it again, I don't know if I can ever think straight.
1: Yeah.
6: Yeah, it's interesting because they're probably in Sam's basement.
3: Okay, I'll go
6: check
3: it out.
6: I'm kind of in the opposite situation.
4: Well, you buy houses for them to store their stuff in.
3: Yeah.
4: You're a little different.
1: Yeah, your situation is rad.
4: Yeah.
1: And I say bravo.
4: Yeah, right.
0: I am in the opposite situation. My dad keeps bringing boxes over of photos and old stuff from when we were kids.
1: My mom's doing the same.
0: Jerseys, pictures, all kinds of things. And he's just like, here, take this.
3: Yeah.
4: That's because he's tired of storing your stuff.
0: But I don't want it. I don't know the polite way to say, I don't know why you kept this. I don't want it. I don't care about my Little League jersey.
3: That's what I have. I call my place Good Willie because everybody just brings over what they don't want.
11: It's so true.
4: Your garage is crazy.
3: I want to have a garage sale bad and not tell anybody.
4: Yes.
3: Not tell anyone.
1: You could.
4: Nobody would miss anything.
1: Your brother will rat you out. He lives next door, doesn't he?
4: Yeah.
3: Oh, no, he's doing it all the time. He put a regular couch on my outdoor patio.
1: Now you're the rat.
3: He just put a regular couch out there. There's like mold growing on it.
4: Oh,
3: now I got to get rid of it.
11: Why would he do that?
3: I got my dad's old hats. I got Kelly's old sorority paddle. I got everything.
6: Wow.
1: I'll give you $1,000 for that paddle.
6: Yeah, wait, I'll give you $1,100. Keep your hands off that paddle. I want that thing.
4: Commissioned by CubeSmart, the Talker Research Survey of 2,000 Americans found 45% use their parents' place as a personal storage unit. The average person who still keeps things with their folks has 9 boxes stored on average.
1: Wow.
4: The top reason? Well, because preservation and safekeeping, and in our case, you know, kids downsize into a small apartment.
6: Yeah, they're in apartments, they gotta move.
4: Right. Yeah, our son's moving some stuff in next week because...
6: I mean, and I imagine the average person these days probably has, I don't know, 50 participation trophies.
4: Yeah.
1: They,
6: well, and what do you do with the stuff?
1: Have you gone through it, Christy?
4: Gone through their stuff?
1: Yeah.
4: Well, a lot of it, no. A lot of it, and I thought when I, because my mother never did this, I thought I'd be the
1: Hugs
4: great
1: you.
4: Mom.
1: Well, that's, loved you.
4: That too. I would save every, yeah. I had a tote for every year.
0: Yes.
4: And I have 18 totes.
1: Okay.
4: And they don't have any interest in them.
1: Mm-hmm. Oh, they don't.
4: But they're in their closets. And I said, one day we'll go through them and you can take a little out of each and then we'll get rid of everything else.
3: I did this recently. There was an old tote and there was a series of love letters that a German girl that I went to summer camp with wrote me 15 years ago, and I never saw them. And I tried to find her on Facebook. I was emailing people that worked at camp with me that year. It's weird,
4: you
3: man.
4: You didn't find her?
3: Mia, if you're out there, I still love you. I need you. I'll sprechen Sie Deutsch, please.
1: Aww. Did she ever crap on your chest?
3: No, she never did.
0: Oh my
1: God. That's what German girls do.
3: We can't answer questions in this room.
1: Yeah.
3: Why are you guys being so rude today?
0: I didn't know that was a German thing.
3: I didn't either. Yeah.
1: Crack open a book.
4: I have Sophie's drum kit. She didn't move that.
1: Oh, boy, that's kind of a burden, isn't it?
4: Yeah.
11: Did she play it ever?
4: Yeah, she did. But it's not set up in her room.
3: You want me to ruin an afternoon? I'll come over. I'll play that thing all day long.
4: Will I?
3: I'll get loose in all there. Right.
11: You want Jimmy's trumpet? That's going to go soon.
4: No, I do not need a trumpet.
6: Now, how about this one? Have you ever, you've moved into a house that someone has lived there before?
4: Yep. And they left stuff?
6: They always do.
4: Always.
6: Yeah. Now, often it's in an attic or somewhere.
4: Basement.
6: Mm-hmm. What's the weirdest thing you've ever found?
1: Oh,
4: weirdest thing or greatest thing?
6: You found something good?
4: Yes. The house. In fact, we still have this. The lady that we bought our house for when the kids were really tiny, like Ava was a baby, she had this beautiful hutch with like a top. It's like two pieces. And she just left it.
1: Nice.
4: And I mean, Ava just moved into a new apartment last week in Chicago and they still have it. I mean, it's a gorgeous piece of furniture.
0: That's cool.
4: Yeah.
0: That's a good find.
4: Great find.
6: I moved into a house in Winter Park, Florida.
4: Yep.
6: And,
4: nice area.
6: Orlando. It's where Rollins College is. Anyway, it was a, what do you call it? A carriage house.
4: Right.
6: This guy had this house. He was 90 years old, and he had three little hot, tiny houses on his property.
4: Cool.
6: It's really cool. And I moved in there and decided I wanted to paint the place. And while painting, I opened up a drawer, and there were two huge dildos.
1: No way!
6: But now, this story gets complicated. So there were these, the dildos were...
4: Were they the kind that...
6: They were, let me finish. They were attached to jock straps.
4: Oh,
1: wow.
4: Those kind, yeah.
6: And the guy that I had taken the house over from was a student at Rollins College.
4: Mm. Did you call him and tell him?
6: And he worked at the same restaurant.
3: Big Steely Dan fan.
6: The story has a totally legitimate ending.
4: Okay,
6: Josh, you'll be probably the only one that will get this. And I said, hey, I found your giant dildos with the jock straps. He goes, oh God, yeah, I left them there. He had been in an acting student. He had been a drama student. He had been in a production of Lysistrata, which is the play in which the men the women will not sleep with the men until they stop the war is the essence of the tale.
4: Oh, okay. So the men are sleeping with the men?
6: No. So the idea was...
11: That's the boys in the band to play.
6: It was a Greek drama.
4: Uh-huh.
6: No, but his... The theme of this one, the way they had put it on, they had very boldly, all the men were walking around with erections for the whole play.
4: Oh, gotcha.
6: That's a little ergo.
0: Yeah, okay.
6: Yeah. Go ahead.
1: A little on the nose.
6: Yeah. Yeah. Yeah. So that was an odd find.
1: Yeah.
4: They didn't just forget those.
1: That is odd that you believed that.
3: Yes. I was going to say.
11: That's amazing.
3: Is there any chance this guy was like, look, Tom is so pretentious. I have to say La Strada for him to believe this.
11: He's a better liar than I am. That's amazing.
6: Lysistrata. We'll move forward here.
4: Oh, that is
1: Lysistrata, really.
6: Gosh.
1: If you hadn't odd, I wouldn't have done that.
6: The two of you are such a bummer to hang out with. Just don't like either of you.
18: Coming up. Well, speaking of history, we'll enlighten you on other things.
4: All right.
18: Also, we're going to talk with swimmer Jim Dreyer, who's got a cool thing he's going to be doing involving a big swim in Lake Michigan as they build a special combat veterans memorial in Whitehall, Michigan, which is a really important, cool thing. But first, Christy Lee.
4: Yes.
18: Now, what are you going to be doing this afternoon? Driving around town?
4: Yeah, I got a lot of errands to run, you know? 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
18: You got the hybrid, right?
4: I do. I love it. 35 miles a gallon, easy.
18: That's great. You know, yeah. I was saying earlier, they give cars cool names.
4: Mm-hmm.
18: Like, you know, and then in like cool cities like Tucson.
4: Sure.
18: Santa Fe.
4: Yeah.
18: Yeah, but you're never going to hear about the Oldsmobile Newark. I'm not going to do that.
4: No,
18: that wouldn't be really that classy, now would it?
4: Mm-mm.
18: Are there any nice songs about Newark?
4: Newark?
19: I'm thinking no.
6: Newark. I want to be a part of it.
19: What the hell is that smell?
18: Oh, that, yeah. Yes. There's so many nice, great songs about New York and Memphis, all these cool places. But
4: poor Newark.
18: They must have something.
4: Overlooked.
18: Maybe Springsteen can get to work on that.
4: Right?
19: You know, I'm looking back, I don't think he has Newark in any of his songs.
18: Yeah.
19: And he's the Jersey guy.
18: Yeah. Well, how about Bon Jovi? Does he have a Newark?
19: Boy, oh boy, no.
18: A Newark tribute?
19: No.
18: It'd be like, I left Newark. That's it. That's it. And never came back. Okay, thank you very much. Sorry, Newark. We're going to return with some history for you to the O'Reilly Auto Parts Studios. 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
18: Coming up.
1: Hey there, it's the Bob and Tom Show live from the O'Reilly Auto Parts Studios. Christy Lee's working hard at the news desk.
4: Yes, sir.
1: Pat Godwin's putting in some elbow grease at the Music Center.
19: Hello, how you doing?
1: Jess Hooker sweating it up over there.
4: Am I sweaty?
1: Not at all. I was trying to come up with more working hard euphemism type thing. That one doesn't quite. There's Willie Griswold.
26: Good morning.
1: Ace Cosby's there. I'm Josh Arnold. I wrongly, earlier I mentioned a song, Scooby Snacks, and I incorrectly attributed it to a band, a fun band called the Blunhow Gang. It was actually Fun Loving Criminals.
4: Oh. Okay.
1: So thank you to the windbags who windbag me appropriately. And there's Tom Griswold.
18: And the song Scooby Snacks is about what now?
1: It's about getting high, you know, and being a misfit or a mischievous. It's fun.
18: We'll have to dig some of that up, check it out. But right now it's time for us to enlighten you in the world of history. This is an interesting one.
1: Oh, yeah? What do we got? It's September 7th.
19: Day of opportunity.
18: August 4th.
19: Oh.
18: Happy birthday, Louis Vuitton.
4: Oh, boy.
18: He's the, of course, the designer.
0: Mm-hmm.
18: Born in 1821. But, oh. So he designs the fancy handbags and wallets and stuff.
0: Yeah.
4: Yeah.
18: They're still around, obviously.
4: They have the cool, at our local mall, they have the coolest window display I have seen in years. It is amazing. Their art director, whoever their art director is incredible.
1: How's the quality of the product?
3: It's pretty good. Pretty 1821, good. Not only the year it was made, it's the minimum price for anything they sell.
4: Well, that's true, yeah. too. But I but didn't buy you, anything. But,
1: are you yeah. buying the logo or are you buying a good product? Or
3: I don't know.
18: It's famously great, really well made.
1: Gotcha.
0: Okay.
18: I've always kind of thought, I wonder what this guy looks like.
0: Mm-hmm.
18: So I Googled him. And the actual guy that that developed this line of luggage, he was a luggage guy.
4: Mm-hmm. That's how he started.
18: He famously invented a trunk because in those days the trunks all had a rounded top.
0: Yeah.
18: And he invented one that was flat.
4: So they could stack.
18: So
4: yeah,
18: they could be
4: exactly.
18: stacked. So in any event, obviously Louis Vuitton, very famous now, expensive stuff. But I figured this guy would be, you know, some Frenchy looking guy. He looks like a fat Nick Offerman, the guy from
1: Parks and Recreation.
4: Yes,
18: he looks like the kind of guy that would be really pissed if his wife came home with an expensive handbag. just say,
1: huh?
18: Very, very odd. Well, happy birthday! Born in 1900, Queen Elizabeth, the Queen Mother.
4: Okay.
0: Yep.
18: So I didn't know that she was also an Elizabeth.
0: Yeah.
18: Can you do that?
4: Yeah.
0: I think that's how they do it.
1: Queen Mom?
18: They don't call him Liz Jr.?
0: No. No.
18: Are women ever called Jr.?
4: No, not usually.
0: I don't think so.
1: Somewhere in Appalachia.
4: Yeah, I've never heard that.
18: is it commonly done, naming a daughter after the mom?
0: Middle names, I think. Yeah, that's common. Yeah.
18: Do you want Big Jess or Little Jess?
3: Get Little Jess out of here. She's got an attitude problem.
0: I love it.
18: By age or weight. Okay.
0: All right.
18: All right.
3: Jeez. I tell you, I mean, just one too far every time.
0: I know.
3: Man, you get a little high, you get excited.
19: Griswold.
18: Well, the Queen Mother, didn't she live to be 106 or something?
0: Old as hell.
4: She was over 100.
1: My God.
18: Now, is Elton John's mom still alive?
4: What?
1: She's the Queen's mom.
3: Queen mother.
0: Queen's mother.
18: Okay. This is a good one. Born in 1901, the great Louis Armstrong.
5: Thank you. It's my birthday.
18: See, that's one of those things almost everybody can do Louis Armstrong impression.
4: Did they call him Satchmo?
1: Yes,
18: Satchmo.
1: Short for satchel mouth.
4: Wondered what Satchmo meant.
3: Oh, really?
18: Yeah. Actually, Satchmo was one of the cryptids. You've got, you've got your Bigfoot,
0: mm-hmm.
18: your Sasquatch, your Satchmo.
3: Okay. You can say Sasquatch pretentious.
4: Sasquatch. Oh, yeah, he does. Sasquatch.
5: Yes, I witnessed the Sasquatch.
0: Can't help himself.
18: Mothman, Sasquatch.
1: The Mothman.
18: The Yeti.
5: The Yeti.
18: Do the Mothmans live here? This is restricted.
5: There goes the neighborhood.
18: Happy birthday, 1955, the great actor Billy Bob Thornton.
0: Ah. Oh. Love him.
18: Have you watched Sling Blade lately? Man, it holds up.
4: I have not seen that.
19: It does hold up.
1: It's a great movie.
18: It's a great
1: boy,
18: movie.
1: Oh, boy.
18: Great.
4: He's doing a lot
1: it's
4: of
1: a tough
4: voiceover.
1: Watch.
18: Yeah.
4: Commercials.
18: He's now in what? Landman?
4: Mm-hmm. Yeah.
18: And if I could talk to him again, I would ask him this question.
0: Okay.
18: Have you seen Landman at all?
0: Yeah.
1: He has. Why would you ask him that?
18: That's what I was going
0: to ask.
3: Dumb question to ask the man.
18: I would ask him. The scenes where he lights up cigarettes, which is like every scene.
0: Yeah.
18: Don't they, in Hollywood, don't they make you put on fake cigarettes?
0: I think so. I didn't think you were allowed to smoke on set.
19: He's an actual smoker, though, so maybe he's getting away with it.
4: I wonder, a lot of his stuff is outside, if you've noticed, a lot of his shots.
0: Yeah. Oh, that's
18: you
0: true.
18: Can, I'm wondering if he ever goes, can we do another second take on that? But Billy, that was great. No, I just want another cig.
0: Right.
18: Okay, he really looks like he's getting into it.
0: Christy, do you think he's sexy?
4: Yes.
0: Yeah, me too.
4: Absolutely.
0: Yeah.
18: Check out if you've never seen the movie Sling Blade, check it out. It's amazing. Happy birthday, 1968. You know who this guy is, Pat? Daniel Day Kim.
19: I do not.
4: I don't either.
3: I think I know who he is.
1: Yeah, you do.
3: Yeah.
18: Lost.
3: Nailed it, Ace.
19: Oh, I'm out.
18: What else? He was in a movie called The Last Airbender, which I think is about a toxic fart that just took out an entire community.
7: I sure hope that was the last airbender. Otherwise, my date's leaving.
18: Did you see yesterday, Ms. Hooker, that the actor who portrayed a character known as Big Pussy?
0: Yeah.
18: And The Sopranos died.
0: Yes, he did.
18: Yeah.
0: 80 years old.
18: But what was interesting to me about watching the straight newscasters have to say that on, you know, the evening news.
0: Oh, yeah, I bet you enjoyed that.
18: Yeah,
1: some people found that nickname to be offensive.
0: Okay.
1: But it is better than what was in the original script. Uh-huh. They referred to him as Giant Vagina. Right.
19: Yeah. They decided to
0: it was a rewrite.
19: Slang it up a bit. Right. Not be so.
3: You could have said anything and I would have laughed.
18: That's I'm sorry. Let's
1: and
18: see.
1: Even worse was the really original one. Colossal. But we don't need to explore.
18: Let's see. Happy birthday, 1981. Meghan Markle. She spells Meghan, M-E-G-H-A-N.
1: Meghan.
18: Mm-hmm. Yeah, she's, what is she? Prince, what's his name?
3: Harry's wife. The great actress from Horrible Bosses 1. Please continue.
18: Okay. The Duchess of Nothing. Is that what she is?
4: Yeah, exactly.
0: Christy really hates her.
4: I do. It's I don't know what it is about
3: my dad and Madonna. You just can't stand
1: I want that prince.
4: No, I don't want that prince. I don't want anything to do with that.
18: But see now.
4: She just seems like now a
18: we have
4: fake
18: something important in history.
4: What?
18: Jesse Owens won his second gold medal at the Berlin Olympics in the long jump in 1936.
4: Mm-hmm.
18: Did you ever see that tape of Hitler watching that? It's like Yosemite Sam.
1: Right. Rackin' frackin'.
18: All right. I hate rabbits.
3: Yeah, he was not pleased, was he?
4: He was not.
18: The guy that measured it, Hitler had him hanged right there.
4: Oh.
18: Let's see. Elvis Presley released Hound Dog in this date in 1956. Hmm. Not a lot of lyric going on there.
4: Doesn't matter. Great song still.
18: Never could figure out what that was about.
4: Nothing like a hound dog?
18: No.
4: Crying all the time?
18: Couldn't figure it out. I don't know. What does it mean?
19: It was originally written done by Big Mama.
1: You know what? We may never know.
4: Yeah.
1: The enigma.
4: Can't ask him.
1: That is Hound Dog.
19: What does he mean by that?
18: 1984.
3: Never caught a rabbit. What could that mean? Is that Alice in Wonderland,
4: ain't
3: you think?
4: No friend of mine, really.
18: doesn't apply to my life at all. 1984, geez. Purple Rain by Prince hits number one, stays there for 24 weeks.
3: It's a pretty good song.
4: Pretty good album. It was the album, wasn't it, that stayed there? Yeah.
18: Purple Rain, yeah.
4: Mm-hmm.
18: I preferred Yellow Snow. If you're gonna give your precipitation color, I'll take Yellow Snow anything because it means you're with a dog.
1: Or me.
18: That's right. Kermit the Frog and Miss Piggy announced the end of their relationship on Twitter in this date in 2015. I did not know that.
1: I remember this day distinctly. And the reason is,
3: never forget where you were.
1: I was flying. Greg Warren and I were flying somewhere. And we were in line to board. And there were TVs around. And on the news, it was like their last story. And on the news, well, Kermit the Frog and Miss Piggy have decided to call it quits. Greg turned to me, grabbed me by both arms and went, what? Like, it was the worst news he's ever heard. And I howled.
4: That's funny.
18: Now, we're coming back. We're going to talk to Jim Dreyer, swimmer. Looking forward to talking to Jimmy. He's got a cool thing he's going to be doing. They call him the shark, although he swims mostly in fresh water. But we'll talk to him about that. These are the O'Reilly Auto Parts Studios. 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

0: Most of us have had pretty nice lives, and if we were to sing the blues about our life, it wouldn't be very bluesy, now would it? It goes something like this. I've got a buttload of money. I've never wanted a single thing in my entire life. Oh my goodness, I'm hurting. Can you feel my pain? Went to an Ivy League college and my parents paid for the whole damn thing. I drive a Beamer and I got a completely faithful wife. She knows what side of the bread is buttered on because she's always been a gold digging whore. I got a full dental plan. Mutual funds out my ass. I don't give a crap about the homeless because they don't live in my neighborhood. Now, do they? It's a gated community. I think not. That's not the blues. So what I did.
1: Yes.
2: I don't know if you remember this, but Pat has a tattoo on his arm that used to have his girlfriend's name on it. And then when they broke up, and she had a couple kids, didn't she?
3: She has a couple kids now.
2: Yeah, I mean,
4: not his kids.
2: No, but I mean, she has since left you and moved on.
3: She has a baby girl and
5: according
3: a baby boy.
5: According to Greg Hahn, she's just trying to make you jealous.
1: I am not coming back.
3: Do you know that we've only been broken up 2.5 years and she has her second baby?
5: Already? Only.
2: You got her name tattooed on your arm.
3: Mm-hmm.
4: Never a good idea.
2: And one day...
3: I should have put it on my ass.
2: One day we got talking about it and you actually have had it covered up. Mm-hmm. Well, you refer to it as a tribal symbol. Now, did she have your name tattooed anywhere?
3: On her ankle, yeah.
2: What'd she do about that?
5: Cut her leg off.
6: Wow. Wow. She really hated you.
3: That's called coyote.
2: Yikes.
6: Wow.
7: Well, my most recent marriage was a disaster. It made the wreck of the Edmunds Fitzgerald look like a fender bender.
5: Wow.
2: Sorry to hear that.
5: Hello.
1: And you remember Lord's famous line about gun control.
7: Yes. The relationship taught me a lot. It mm-hmm. taught me they won't sell you a handgun if you're crying.
8: And now, from the Bob and Tom Archives, we dust off another classic. classic. A moment of frivolity.
5: Morning, Bob and Tom Show.
9: Is this the Bob and Tom Show?
5: Yes, it is.
9: Well, this is Ernie Fergler. Oh. I was just wondering. I was listening to the conversation. And I was a little confused.
5: Uh-huh.
10: Why is that, Ernie?
9: Well, I have shovels if you need to dig any deeper. But no, listen, I'm just calling. Tom, you're talking about meetings.
10: Right.
9: Yeah. Meetings are important some days.
10: Yeah, oh, but they're usually
5: I guess.
9: Well, we just had one yesterday. You were talking about this. I was listening to the show yesterday on my transistor.
4: Yes.
9: And you were talking about how some clerks say the wrong things to customers and potential customers.
5: Yeah.
9: And, well, we had a little meeting afterwards. I said, here are a few things, gang, that we should not say. These were reported by customers. Okay, now, I don't know who said this, but I told them we never say this again. Gee, a whole quarter pound of 10-penny nails? Hey, everybody, it's the customer of the month. Now, that's not a good thing to say. That's just belittling the customer.
5: Yeah, it is.
9: And how about this one? Where's the lumber? Right here, toots.
10: Don't ever say that.
9: That's not right.
5: That's not good.
9: Here's another one never to say. Leave me alone. That's just rude. That's just plain rude. I don't care what you say. Oh, wanted to tell you, we ordered pumpkins again for Halloween.
4: Okay.
5: Oh, good.
9: I want to tell the people about buying pumpkins. The wooden platform with the various sized holes out front is to determine the price of the different sized pumpkins.
5: I see.
9: It's not an outhouse.
1: There's been trouble with that in the past.
9: And I will thank whoever it is to stop your driving customers away. Well, the fly spray.
5: Thank you very much, Ernie.
9: Go. Bye.
5: Bye.
2: Thank you very much, Ernie.
5: Okay.
2: Ernie Fergler from Fergler's Hardware. We have another phone call, apparently.
5: Morning, Bob and Tom Show.
11: Let's do it. I understand today you guys don't think it's appropriate to meet face-to-face. Is that what it is? I mean,
5: that's right. Well,
11: Tom, you think it's best, I guess. You don't like these meetings.
2: They're a little bit tedious, frankly.
11: So I guess you'd rather live in a life full of post-it notes, voicemail, and Skype page.
2: Uh-huh. Yeah, that's exactly right.
11: There's a reason why we meet face-to-face. I mean, sometimes you find the truth. Okay, you know, my son Jay's a cut-up. He called me up when he heard what you did. I mean, he thought it was cute, but he said, hey, Dad, of course meetings are no fun. That's why they host them in a boardroom.
5: Hey, he's killer.
11: It's my son Jay. He's got books and tapes, too. Uh-huh. Hey, I wrote a book about how to get out of meetings. If you don't want to go to meetings, don't be stupid. Buy my books, get my tapes. I got a meeting. It's about how to get out of meetings by going to the men's restroom.
5: Uh-huh.
11: It's called Conference Stall.
5: Nice.
11: I've read the book 3 or 4 times, and that's why I'm chairman of the court. I thought they'd get a bigger laugh. Take on the banana.
1: Dr. Phil.
8: Bob and Tom. If God didn't want you to listen, he wouldn't have given you ears.
2: Here he is, a philosopher, a writer, a comedian, a man who goes to the edge, then folds it neatly. The host of Vague But True, Tim Bedore. Well, thank you very much. As I travel this great land of ours, I get to meet our fellow citizens and see firsthand why America is the greatest nation on earth. With one notable exception. Too many American men don't know how to pee in a public restroom.
10: You're here.
2: Even if they had to stand, women would manage to get more where it's supposed to go than the men who are using these airport bathrooms. Unfortunately, I'm an expert on this topic because every weekend I'm in airports drinking coffee, using public restrooms, and what is wrong with you guys out there? First of all, stand a little closer to the urinal, will ya?
5: Yeah.
2: Some of you are taking your shot from behind the 3-point circle. Fellas, it's a layup. It's a tip-in. It's a gimme putt. It's not hockey or soccer where someone's trying to keep you out of the goal.
4: It's a pretty big space.
2: It is. Step up, unzip, and knock it in the cup. How does all that urine wind up on the floor?
5: Yeah.
2: The drippings start about 3 feet out. Maybe some of you are dashing away to get on a plane, but the majority of us have enough time to empty our bladder, jiggle, and zip up without backing away before it's over. And here's the freaky thing. Not only are many of you guys dribbling on the floor, but some of you are hitting the partitions that separate one urinal from the next. When you're done, you're supposed to jiggle it, not wrangle it into submission. It's possible a few of you have epilepsy or spastic fits while standing there, but if you're not in one of those two categories, you're out of excuses for hitting the dividers. Looks like some of you guys are faking right then going left. Why am I so annoyed by this situation? It's pee. It's body waste. That's why. And I don't want to be standing in it. It's germ-laden horribleness. It's so germ-laden, you're supposed to wash your hands just after being in the bathroom because everything in there is so germy. Although I had one college professor who taught us you should wash your hands before you unzip and relieve yourself because your hands are what's really filthy. You touch doorknobs with your hands. Your Johnson is clean. Men take a 10-minute shower. We spend 9 minutes cleaning the old Sarge.
12: The old Sarge!
2: We get the old Sarge very clean, and then we protect it with a fresh pair of underwear every day. Clean your hands first so you won't get your dingus dirty, was this professor's point. Just don't try making a living with that education. That could lead to misunderstandings and a few bar fights, as I remember.
5: Mm-hmm.
2: Anyway, I digress. Call me a crazy optimist. But I believe the average male length and stream force is quite capable of 100% urinal deposit success. If you need a swing thought, here's a good one. Look straight ahead and put out a fire in the middle of the urinal. And here's another thing. Quit making so much noise in there. A deaf man can hear how relieved you are to be relieving yourself, which is definitively a case of too much information. Yeah. I was next to one guy, a Hindu or a Buddhist. I couldn't tell if he was relieved or meditating. He unzipped and I heard, oh.

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1: Hey, welcome to the Bob and Tom Show. Thank you for joining us today. We're live from the O'Reilly Auto Parts Studios. Christy Lee's at the news desk.
2: Hello.
1: Pat Godwin's at the music center.
3: Hey, Josh.
1: Jess Hooker has joined us.
4: Hello.
1: And there's Willie G at the sports desk.
5: Hey.
1: Ace Cosby's at Master Control.
6: Hey, Josh.
1: I am Josh Arnold, and there's Tom. And Tom, I believe we're joined on the phone by a special guest.
7: We're going to hook up with a swimmer. They call him the shark. He is Jim Dreyer. Jim, can you hear me okay?
8: I can hear you just fine. How you doing, team?
1: Hi, how are you?
7: Very good. Now, Jim, I'm trying to remember, what year was it we first spoke to you when you swam across Lake Michigan?
8: 1998. It's been 28 years. We go back a long way.
4: Whoa.
7: Wow.
8: Can you believe it? Where's the time go?
4: No joke.
7: Yikes.
4: We thought it was, what, 15 years ago? Is that what we said?
7: Yeah. Like that? I think we've talked to you a couple. You've done a couple of stunts. Now, when you did the Lake Michigan swim, you went from where to where?
8: Started north of Manitowoc, Wisconsin, and finished at Big Sable Point in Ludington. So anybody that's familiar, that's kind of like right across the heart of the middle of Lake Michigan.
7: How long did it take you again?
8: 41 hours. It ended up being about a 65-mile swim. And, proudly sponsored by the Bob and Tom Show.
7: Yeah, and you did it in the summer, which was a good idea.
8: Yeah.
1: Except that's isn't that alligator season?
8: You gotta stay away from those gators.
1: Yeah, sure. those Lake Michigan gators.
7: Jim Dreyer is our guest. We were noting the irony of being named Dreyer when you're famous for being wet.
4: Right.
8: I'm just one big oxymoron, or maybe just a moron.
7: And then you're in the right place. Now, Jim, I've been told you got a thing you're doing. I don't want to really call it a stunt because it's kind of important. They're building a memorial to the U.S. 250th Combat Veterans Memorial. This is going to be in Whitehall, Michigan, and in honor of that and to get people thinking about it and talking about it, you're going to be doing a swim. Can you tell me the nature of this? What's happening here?
8: I am really excited about this. This is truly a legacy project. You mentioned the Combat Veterans Memorial. It's the U.S. 250th Combat Veterans Memorial. And so, my thought is, we've got 250 years of freedom to celebrate, but how can we celebrate that freedom without at the same time honoring all those who fought and win to preserve that freedom? So what I'm doing is I'm swimming, pulling 250 cannonballs, and my crew's going to drop me off 22 miles out in Lake Michigan, and then I pull them into Whitehall, where we're going to use these cannonballs to build that memorial.
7: Now, we have to make it clear: the cannonballs, you're not going to be they're going to be on little dinghies.
4: They're
7: right?
4: Going to be strapped to your leg, right?
8: Right. Well, 249 of them will be in two dinghies.
4: Okay.
8: I'm calling it my train of pain, but one will be in a ruck pack on my back, and that's for my late father, who was a World War II combat veteran. So
7: I'm sorry. Say that again slower, Jim, because I didn't catch it.
4: One's going to be on his back.
8: Oh, yes. 249 of the cannonballs will be in two dinghies that I'm pulling from my ankles.
7: Got it.
8: One cannonball will be on my back in a ruck pack. That's for my late father, who was a World War II combat veteran.
7: Wow.
8: So I am hoping Dad's kind to me and doesn't drown me.
4: What is the weight of a cannonball?
8: Each cannonball is 6 pounds, which was the most common cannonball used during the American Revolution.
4: Okay.
8: So it's kind of tied in historically as well. But all totaled, then that comes, me doing the math really quick here, that comes to 1,500 pounds.
1: Yeah. Coincidentally, last week we did a deep dive on cannonballs and learned that originally none of them exploded. They were just used to cause damage, and then eventually they came up with the exploding cannonballs. Do you know what these kind are?
8: Let's hope it's not the exploding cannonballs.
7: Yeah, that'd be good.
8: Right? Let's surprise Jim. Let's give him the exploding cannonballs.
7: Where do you get them?
8: Well, here's the thing. A little bit of history that I've learned is the sport of shot put in track and field started with the military hurling these cannonballs. And so, no, they don't make cannonballs anymore, but they still make 6-pound shot puts. And I've talked to the different forts and museums, and they say, we've got actual war relics in our, in our fort or in our museum, but when we go on the road, we use shot puts. They don't take the actual war relics.
4: That's interesting.
8: So they make the shot puts now, which is really essentially the same thing. Now, I don't think they make exploding shot puts. I,

0: not aware of that.
1: They get a lot more people watching.
2: Yeah.
1: Track and field.
3: I know, I try to throw it as far as I could.
2: Yeah.
3: Right. A little added incentive.
0: Right? You know?
1: We're speaking with Jim Dreyer, swimmer, the man who many years ago swam across Lake Michigan. He's doing a special event. He's going to be swimming 22 miles while towing two dinghies.
3: Wow.
1: That have cannonballs on them.
2: That's 750 pounds of cannonballs in each dinghy. Have you been practicing a lot?
0: Yeah. Obviously when I go out and train, I don't, load 250 cannonballs. But what I do is I pull a 20-gallon bucket underwater, then I also have a cannonball on my back. And so I've got the cannonball pushing me down, and then you literally have to fight for every inch to move this 20-gallon bucket. And I just peaked last weekend with a 26-hour swim of doing that. Christy, I've been training really, really hard. The training, the nutrition is right on. And I'm not sharing a needle with a prostitute. I'm taking this really, really
2: seriously. Good for you, Jim.
3: You're hardly living then. Yeah.
4: Hey, it's each their own, man.
3: Yeah. You know?
1: Wow. What is the current water temperature in Lake Michigan?
4: Pretty cold.
0: We went out there on a dry run a few days ago. It was 68. So,
1: not bad.
0: It's pretty good. Anytime you start getting close to 70, I'm real happy with that.
1: Yeah, I remember when I was a kid, I'd always see the people that would swim the English Channel. They'd get all greased up. Do you still do that?
0: Grease for me is more about chafing. I do wear a wetsuit. And one of the things with the ruck pack that I'm wearing, if I don't have some layer of protection, when I first started out this spring doing this, I ended up a bloody mess because that ruck pack is just tearing you up. So the wetsuit provides a little bit of a layer there too, but then, you do experience quite a bit of chafing. So, the grease is a good thing.
1: Mm. Yeah. Now, how old are you now, Jim?
0: In human earth years?
1: Yeah.
0: Oh, in human earth years, I will turn 63 on August 16th.
2: Oh, my.
0: So still 62. Still 62.
3: That's impressive. And what a lot of our listeners don't know is that you also weigh 550 pounds.
0: Right.
3: That makes this even more impressive.
0: It kind of balances that 1,500 pounds off a little bit. Right. Yeah. That I'm pulling.
1: Jim, what is the date of the event?
0: This Friday, August 7th, is go time, and I expect to finish on August 8th. The city of Whitehall is having their annual Maritime Festival. And so this is part of the festival, the historic delivery of these cannonballs to build that memorial.
1: Well, that's really cool.
0: I'm excited to be swimming into town. And people can order a cannonball to forever commemorate a loved one who was a combat veteran.
3: Wow.
0: Just go to my website, follow the links, and we're not taking money. We're not taking donations right now. Unfortunately, we're not quite ready for that, but we're taking reservations. So if you want a cannonball, just hold your place in line.
1: Okay,
0: and
1: cool.
0: We'll make sure that a combat veteran gets one.
1: Right. Cool. That's Jim the Shark Dreyer, DREYER.com. Jim the Shark Dreyer.com. Jim, best of luck. We will try to get in touch with one of your folks so when you get going, we can get an update coming up on Friday.
0: That would be terrific. You guys, I just love you guys. Miss Bob like we all do. And, we just got quite a history here. So I really appreciate you guys.
1: Well, thanks, Jim. Best of luck doing a good thing.
3: Awesome. Yeah, bravo to you.
2: Yeah.
1: All right.
0: Thanks so much, you guys. Have a great morning.
2: You too.
1: Swam across Lake Michigan. Wow.
3: Great.
2: Pulling 1,500 pounds of cannonballs.
1: Maybe he could have just carried the one.
2: Maybe he could have gotten helium balloons and put them on a dinghy and
1: there you go, Christy.
2: represents.
1: Much well, it'll be cool.
2: Balloons or something.
1: We'll let you know how that goes. It sounds like a fun event. What's coming up in the news, Christy Lee?
2: We have a Lollapalooza update. We have a heavy metal concert and horror soundtrack all coming up.
1: The Lollapalooza thing is weird. There are two sort of weird things that happened there.
2: It was a...
3: Who were the big headliners?
2: Smashing Pumpkins.
5: Olivia Dean.
4: Charlie XCX, think.
2: Yeah, Charlie XCX. And her show, it was pouring down rain. Boy,
4: really?
2: It didn't affect the crowd. They didn't care.
3: Cool.
2: Yeah.
4: It was one of the first years where I felt like an old man, where I looked and I go, I don't know anybody on this one.
2: Five Seconds of Summer play, because I know one of my girls went, maybe. No, yeah.
1: Well, everybody's talking about weight loss, of course, these days, and the weight loss injection pharmaceuticals are out there. 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It's called Lean, and they've been seeing some remarkable results. Right now, 92% of the folks who have taken Lean have given it a positive review. 92%. 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

0: what? I can't hear. Give me the headset.
1: Shh, I'm getting something. Oh, my God.
2: It's the most terrifying sound you'll ever hear.
0: What? What is it?
1: I don't know. Would you shut up? This is a matter of life or death. Years and years of civilization could be rocked by this.
0: Give me the headset. I want to hear.
1: Oh, my God.
2: Forget about the Da Vinci Code. 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
1: Oh, no. I can't believe it.
0: What? What's the message say?
1: It says, greetings. Stop. I knocked up Mary Magdalene. Stop. Don't tell anyone. Stop.
2: The Morse Code. Eastern Orthodox religion meets Western Union. Don't miss Morse Code, the movie. 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
3: I'll be darned. We're hanging out with comedian Dove Davidoff, so no relationship.
4: Well, no, though. But now I find myself in a scenario where, you know, you're alone and I'm on the road, and you end up with the kinds of people that are willing to just go home with me are inevitably hate themselves to some degree. And so I'm there with a 22-year-old drunk girl. I don't know the last time you tried to have a conversation with one of these girls, chick.
1: Mm-hmm.
4: It's a lot like a helicopter's landing in the distance. And every now and then I can make out a word. She's like, dip, dip, dip, dip, dip, dip, dip, American Idol, dip, dip, dip, dip, dip. Religion, dip, dip, dip, dip. My mother was like, what are you saying? And then she's like, are you too old for me? I was like, am I too old to put this in there? No. Am I too old to pretend I care about whatever it is that's taking place inside of you? Yes. I'm Moses old for this. I'm King Tut old. Then we get back to my house and we finally start operating, you know.
5: Yeah, right.
4: No, and then she pulls back. She goes, well, why don't we just be friends? First of all, you're wearing glitter. We got nothing in common. What do you mean, why don't we just be friends? You know, I mean, that's like me pulling into a gas station. Like, could you fill it up? We don't have any gas. Why don't we just be friends, man? How random is this? Because we have no basis for friendship. You might as well be a Muslim fundamentalist. You're wearing glitter. Take the glitter off. We'll talk.
3: Could you do the helicopter sound effect one more time?
5: American Idol.
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4: 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MTV.
3: Laura Coretta's a fine young comedian. Are you a health guy? You run. You look very slender. And
7: I'm not a big health guy, although I'm healthy. I just had a complete physical, and unfortunately, I'm at that age where you get the real intense physical.
8: No,
7: you know, I hope I'm not sharing too much, but the doctor actually stuck a camera in my rectum. Wow. It wasn't part of any procedure. He just suspected that his nurse was stealing from him.
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10: 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Christy Lee's at the news desk.
11: Hello.
10: Pat Godwin's at the Music Control Center.
12: Hey.
10: There's Jess Hooker.
13: Hello.
10: Busy researching?
13: No, just spitting out false information.
10: Oh, no. I thought you were talking here. There's Pat, Willie G, rather.
14: I love spitting out false information.
10: One of my favorite things to do, too.
14: Great pastime.
10: There's Ace Johnson. See? Dude. I'm Josh Arnold. There's Tom.
15: I got some real information. We were just talking to Jim Dreyer, the marathon swimmer. I'd forgotten this. He had his first swim lesson 2 years before he swam across Lake Michigan.
10: Oh,
11: really?
15: He learned to swim as an adult.
11: Good for
15: him. He's done some amazing stuff. And he's going to be doing a cool thing coming up Friday. I didn't realize it was that close. He's going to be swimming, towing 249 cannonballs.
11: Jeez.
15: And then he's going to have one on his back. And he'll be doing it to benefit the U.S. 250th Combat Veterans Memorial in Whitehall, Michigan. A cool event taking place in Lake Michigan.
11: Can you, like, jump in a pool and just swim laps?
13: Yeah.
15: Do I?
11: Yeah. I mean, do you enjoy it, I guess I should say?
15: No.
11: I don't either. The older I get, the more I don't like it.
13: Hmm.
16: Yeah, I'll do kind of like a half.
11: I like a half breaststroke kind of thing.
16: Empty hotel pool. Oh, you're kind of spinning around like a torpedo. That can be fun.
11: Yeah, but I have a girlfriend that'll swim hours a day. Like, just jump in the pool and back and forth, back and forth.
13: Huh.
11: Man.
15: Yeah, when I used to do that a lot, but I would wear there are special water headphones you can wear.
11: Well, you don't like quiet, do you?
15: Oh, that's a good way to read a book.
11: You're swimming.
5: When it
11: don't
5: gets quiet,
11: the pages get wet.
5: You gotta hold the paper back up while you're doing the doggy paddle with your legs.
15: Yeah, you can do the backstroke. And you get an audio book.
11: Never mind. Don't you just enjoy, like when you go for a walk, don't you just enjoy being out?
15: Sure, but I do. Briefly. Talk to the dogs. Have a good time.
11: I've never met anyone who hates quiet more than your dad.
5: Well, when it gets quiet and the voices kick in.
11: That's what happens.
5: They tell you to do bad things.
11: Yeah. Festival goers at rain-soaked Lollapalooza organized an impromptu lesbian mud wrestling event over the weekend.
8: Hell yes.
11: Lindsay Perrin, an Indianapolis resident who started the event, told Block Club Chicago that the idea started as a joke after she saw videos showing how muddy Grant Park had become. Ms. Perrin posted the invitation on Instagram, where the video quickly drew more than 120,000 views. She acted as ringleader, starting each match with a countdown, refereeing, and ensuring that no one got hurt. Mud wrestling soon took social media by storm, with clips garnering hundreds of thousands of views online. So apparently lesbian mud wrestling is a hit.
15: And this took place at?
11: Lollapalooza. It was very rainy over the weekend. Hmm.
15: Lesbopalooza?
8: They checked your lesbian card before you could wrestle? Is that how that works?
11: Yeah, I don't know exactly how that worked or why they selected just lesbians.
12: I don't know how to answer. I'm still in shock over Lesbopalooza.
5: Yeah. The wind out of my sails, too.
11: Yeah.
5: They're having fun, man. They're enjoying the concert.
12: By the way, that was the original name for Lilith Fair. But then clearer heads prevail.
5: As they do.
12: Yes.
11: If you want to feel old, here are your key headliners at Lolla last weekend.
12: Lollapalooza.
11: Charlie XCX, Tate McRae, Lord, Genie,
12: Olivia Dean.
11: I love Lord, too. John Summit, the Smashing Pumpkins, who brought up Olivia Rodrigo. That was a big hit. And the XX.
12: Oh, I like them a lot.
11: That's the only, I do three people on that list.
12: There were some other bands I would have loved to have seen. Wet Leg is one of my, I love them.
11: I think.
5: Cool.
12: I like Baloo Brigada. I like Viagra Boys.
11: I think my kids went to see Wet Leg in an after show.
12: Oh, cool.
11: Or a before show, one of those in a small theater.
12: Oh, I would have loved that.
11: Yeah.
5: Hmm.
11: Huh. I had never heard of them either, but they enjoyed it. Also happening at Lollapalooza, a viral video appears to show a crowd passing a bag of urine.
12: Huh?
11: In this viral clip, a bag of yellow liquid is seen inside a cardboard box being passed overhead through a crowd. The video is captioned, "Passing pee through the crowd is," all in quotes, "diabolical." Social media users spoke out in the comments about the lack of etiquette and disregard for hygiene on display at the festival.
12: But it's just conjecture that it's pee?
5: It sounds...
11: Conjecture.
5: I mean, bagged wine, white
11: wine. Could be bagged wine, yeah.
5: Oh, exactly. No, that's pee. That's pee. Yeah, that's not a box. That's not boxed wine.
15: Remember we had the news story about...
12: They're trying to get rid of it.
15: Yeah, so someone up front, instead of peeing in the guy's leg in front of him, they're sending the pee back.
12: Gotcha.
15: And ironically, didn't the band Box of Piss, didn't they close... the third day of Lollapalooza.
12: Maybe, yeah. I know they were scheduled.
15: Woodstock was peace and love. This is just piss.
5: Piss and love.
11: Hey, it was Pat. Very muddy.
5: Box of piss.
11: Very muddy.
15: You mentioned to me that you, we were talking about the Purple Rain album.
5: Oh, Today in History.
15: Mm-hmm. Today in History, Prince, one of the most famous records ever made.
5: Oh, yeah.
15: Sold millions of copies.
5: Oh, I love that.
15: Today's the anniversary of its hitting number one, but you said you did a tribute to, what was this now?
5: You had a hernia, and you came out of that being, you were all purple in your...
15: They did surgery.
5: Yeah,
15: they did surgery, and they... Oh, I didn't refer to it as...
5: Yeah, what's the medical?
17: My purple pee-pee.
15: Down by my pee-pee.
5: But you said it lasted,
11: I love how you say pee-pee.
5: And it lasted for weeks. Do you remember?
15: Yes. Yeah. The bruising. It eventually
12: nicknamed it Grimace.
15: The bruising went away.
12: Whoa, boy, nothing for
5: that. Dearly beloved, we are gathered today to show a little sympathy for our fearless leader who had surgery.

0: coin. Thank you, everybody. Good night. Paul's Slide Party.
1: Very silly.
2: A nice tribute. Thank you very much.
3: Prince was shoving too many words into that song, right? We can talk about it now, right?
1: Oh,
3: too many words. He's talking too fast. Put a few less syllables in there.
4: Mm, I love him.
3: Okay. I just want to give him my advice.
4: All right. I think he did okay.
3: Yeah. Could have done a little better.
1: Yeah. Who knows how much better he could have done.
0: Tom, you don't like Prince at all, right?
2: No. I hated the movie. Some of the worst acting you've ever seen.
4: Well, we're not talking about the movie. We're talking about his music.
5: Too erotic for you?
2: Not at all erotic.
1: Is it sexy? I've never seen it.
4: You don't like...
2: It's comically ridiculous.
1: Yeah, I like to no dance interest. To
4: Raspberry Beret. That's a big dance number.
1: I like the music.
4: Yeah,
5: I like need the to music. See the movie.
3: It would be funny because I know he's like sort of like a sex icon at that time.
1: Which
3: would,
1: is hilarious.
3: It would be really funny if they just put like how tall he was. Like it was just like, oh, he's 5'3". This
4: so
3: whole
4: what?
3: Video.
0: Not even.
4: There's nothing
0: think.
4: Wrong with that.
1: He like a wispy mustache.
4: That would be a sexy little...
3: Actually, nothing wrong with that, Josh. Waif. I know what you're talking about over there.
4: A patient with a serious medical condition at Bruyere Health in Ottawa got to experience his dream of attending a heavy metal concert without having to leave his hospital room. Canadian power metal band The Scepter helped create an unforgettable experience for 27-year-old Tim Berry. He was medically unable to attend a concert, so they went to him at Bruyere Health. Scott McClinton of the Dominion Tavern helped organize the show. We found a band, found lighting, sound tech, had all the equipment right there waiting to go. Everything was donated. The concert was free, and Tim had a great time.
2: That's kind of cool.
4: Isn't that cool?
2: Get the guy in the next bed over might have been kind of pissed.
4: Yeah, he's a country music fan.
1: Burn it down.
2: I didn't give you the whole thing.
4: What?
2: Huh? Well, they had to pull a plug out to get the lighting just right.
4: Oh, jeez.
1: Oh, whoops. Yeah.
2: That's a good guy.
4: So he didn't make it to the encore? Is that what you're
2: going
4: to
2: do? No, the guy in the next bed in the heart-lung machine. Oh. You know, he's gone.
1: But hey, hell of a show.
3: Hell of a show, boys.
2: The kids were going to pull it anyway.
4: A new study suggests scary music can subtly change the way people interpret facial expressions.
2: This is, to me, so incredibly obvious.
4: Horror soundtracks can make friendly smiles feel eerie, threatening, according to the study. The results suggest sounds can unconsciously influence how you interpret your emotions and the intentions of others.
1: This is a fad online. They'll take a movie like, or they'll take a show like Friends, and they'll just put, what if Friends were a horror movie? And then they do that. They just put a scary soundtrack, and then you see them smiling and laughing, and it seems like they're insane.
4: Gotcha.
5: Okay.
1: Yeah. They're like Tom said, obvious as anything.
2: Yeah. Yeah. I mean, if you played, there's a reason, I'll put it this way. When they do those ads for Carnival Cruise, they're not playing The Legend of Zone of the Wichita. They're not playing The Wreck of the Edmund Fitzgerald.
4: No.
2: Yeah, so scary music makes
4: things
2: your facial
4: scary.
2: Expressions look scary. No kidding. Mm. Oh, and God. Conversely, if you put really silly music in a horror film.
1: Right, they did that too. With the you're going to watch Shining. And it shows, you know, Nicholson smiling and... Mm. The twins, and with happy music, it seems like it's a nice family movie.
4: Right.
1: Yeah.
3: Those kids on bikes, like a tuba?
1: Yeah, yeah. So it's a
3: different movie.
4: And looks matter when choosing a therapist. A new study has found people were significantly more likely to choose psychotherapists with attractive faces from a mock online directory. And it wasn't about romance. Oh, no. Participants' gender and sexual orientation made no difference. Leading researchers concluded that the preference wasn't driven by sexual attraction, rather by the assumption that attractive people are simply more trustworthy or capable.
1: I mean, this is with this. They've done studies on this with hiring. Mm-hmm. They've done studies.
0: Yeah, it's pretty obvious. Yeah.
5: Everywhere. Yeah.
3: I also disagree. I do not trust a hot guy at all. I don't trust a hot girl at all. Are you kidding me? You've got too much opportunity. Give me an Uggo. They'll keep me honest.
1: So you want an Uggo therapist?
3: I think so. And no offense, Kevin. I'll see you later today. He's a pretty handsome guy.
2: And Josh, you wanted a therapist. Would you say a great ass?
1: That is the main thing I want.
5: Right,
1: yeah.
5: Right.
1: Yeah. I don't care what their qualifications are, whether or not they're licensed, so long as they got that ass.
2: Sorry, Doug. I having trouble talking about my emotions because of this huge erection.
1: Is this distracting? It's distracting, isn't it? I'll turn around.
3: This is tough. I don't think I could have, like, I can't have a female therapist. I've had one in the past, and I lie.
1: See, I insist on a female therapist.
5: And really?
1: Because I don't. Yeah, man, don't lie to your therapist.
3: Oh, no, I don't. If it's a guy. If it's a girl. If
1: you would lie?
3: 100%.
1: That's really interesting.
3: What are your problems this week? No problems. Can I take you out? What's going on, lady?
5: Wow.
3: I'm also, but as I say this, I realize this is him just putting a washing machine in my subconscious. Is that what that is?
1: Will you get out of his head, Tom?
2: Yeah, sorry.
6: In his car.
2: I'm busy.
3: Yeah, I don't know, but I want it to be a guy. It's also, me and my therapist, we like talk sports for 10 minutes at the end of therapy. It's nice.
5: That is good.
3: Yeah, it's cool.
5: Would you ever stop going to a therapist based on their looks? Like if you were too attracted to her?
3: Yeah, if it was, yeah, for sure. 100%. Yeah.
5: What about you, Josh?
1: I don't know. I wouldn't.
5: No?
1: I just, there's nothing sexual about that encounter with me.
3: And Josh is less psychologically broken than I am. So I think that he has a more regular.
1: Tom, I've got another one fooled. Yeah.
2: What about weird accents?
1: Well, how distracting are we? I mean, I have trouble sometimes with a call center, not understanding whether or not my delivery is going to arrive.
2: A nice thick German accent.
1: I think that would just be, it would almost be cartoonish.
2: Yeah.
1: Like, all right, Freud.
2: Yeah. Would you like a French accent?
4: That's sexy.
1: No, I don't want any accent. Foreigners don't know this American brain of mine. Okay. What does that even mean?
2: Well, what's coming up, Christy, in the news?
4: Well, we have a map of Africa that was mislabeled badly by the U.S. State Department.
1: Oh, boy.
4: And
3: oh, God, you got to be careful with that, man.
1: Yeah, there are a couple of countries.
3: There's a couple of those. You really got to be careful.
1: Boy, oh, boy. Rand McNally's been canceled.
4: Yeah. And your alma mater.
2: This is special. Things we can't ask about on Jeopardy. And the answer is, I'm sorry, we can't go. Automatic win.
4: And your alma mater, Columbia, is in the news today.
2: I was not aware of that. Yeah. Right now, I want to remind people of a couple things. One of them is Willie G tomorrow night in Nashville, Tennessee, with Frank Caliendo.
3: Yeah.
2: At Zany's.
4: That'll be fun.
2: For a great live show. Also, we've got a whole bunch of new stuff on our Bob and Tom website. Done a nice remake, remodel there, including Hooker the Cooker. You can get hooked up to our YouTube channel and check out what Jess Hooker has cooking and find out all the details there. 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
9: 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There's laughter ahead. 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
3: I did this recently. 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
3: 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You know, Mia, if you're out there, I still love you. 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
1: Aww. 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
3: No, she never did.
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1: Hey, it's the Bob and Tom Show. We sure appreciate you joining us today. We're live from the O'Reilly Auto Parts Studios. Christy Lee's at the news desk.
4: Hi.
1: Pat Godwin's there.
0: Hey, Josh.
1: Next to Jess Hooker.
5: Hi.
1: Willie G just did one of my favorite things. I'll explain in a second. There's Ace Cosby. I'm Josh and Tom. I just, I love catching people taking a selfie.
5: Yeah. Mm-hmm.
1: Now, Willie wasn't trying to hide it.
5: No.
1: He was just taking. But I always like it because it's, that person likes their look. Or, what are they up to? I always think it's a nice little moment that a person is celebrating themselves in a way.
3: I was not taking a selfie.
1: Oh.
3: I was wearing my hat backwards, and I wanted to, because I was just trying to piss my dad off a little bit.
1: Yeah.
3: That'd be fun. Mm-hmm. End of the show. Oh, look at this douchebag. What do you want? Everyone that walks behind you know you like the Colts, that kind of thing. And then I put my hat on backwards, and I did not like how thin it made my hair look as it popped through the snapback.
1: Oh, yeah.
3: So I sent it right back forward.
1: There so you were just checking it on
3: just
1: the phone?
3: Just seeing what was going on.
1: You were using your phone as a mirror.
3: Yes, sir.
1: Yeah.
4: Gotcha. That was the saddest day when they took the little apple off the back that was a mirror. I was so sad.
1: Oh.
4: It was reflective, wasn't it?
1: It
4: was reflective on the back, and I used to use it as a mirror, and they took it off. They don't have that anymore.
2: Yeah, but now everybody
4: it's not reflective anyway.
2: They put it in selfie mode. And
4: yeah,
2: hold
4: but
2: it.
4: I hate that. It's not the same.
2: You ever do a fake selfie?
1: Oh, so that you can record the person in front of you?
2: Yeah.
5: Yes.
2: I just did one.
1: Oh, okay.
4: Of course
5: Uh-oh.
4: You did.
5: Why?
3: The lack of subtlety in this
5: Were
3: must have
5: been. Were they ugly or fat?
1: Yeah.
2: I'm going to be delicate here.
4: No, so they were both.
2: One time I did it with Willie. We were in Chicago.
3: It makes it sound like you think I'm the ugly fat guy when you say it like that.
1: Oh,
3: you heard it, right?
1: It did.
3: Everyone else heard it. Okay.
2: No. You remember this? Willie and I went to breakfast, and we were in a neighborhood.
3: Oh, I remember this. There were two gay men that they did look exactly like each other.
2: These two gay guys walked in, I mean, and they were like twins.
5: Mm-hmm. Okay.
2: They had the same clothing on type. They had the same haircut.
4: So I mean, you know what they like.
2: And I knew you guys wouldn't believe me, so I was pretending to take a selfie so I took a picture. I've got it somewhere in my phone.
5: That's so, when you take a picture like that, what do you plan to do with it?
2: Prove a point when someone says, oh, you're exaggerating. Oh, yeah, look at this. Tweedledum and Tweedledee.
1: That was a good chick impression, by the way.
3: And it's Twinkledum, by the
2: okay,
3: way.
2: Okay, there you go. We were out in
3: Boys Town.
2: The fake one I took the other day, Willie and I were out in Vail. And it was a pretty nice day, probably, I don't know, 80 degrees. And there was some kind of religious conference going on.
3: I knew this was going to be it, and I didn't want it to be it.
2: Uh-oh. And I'm not, hey, great, good, everybody was cool.
5: Except you.
2: In fact, so there was a guy, I mean, even, you know me, I never wear shorts.
5: No, never.
2: I was wearing shorts.
5: Ooh.
2: That tells you how hot it was.
5: Okay.
2: And, but there was a guy right behind me in line with his wife to get on the gondola to go up to the top. And he was in full religious garb.
5: Okay.
2: He had on boots. He had on long pants that were crimped and tied on the ankles.
5: Okay.
2: And then he had on a heavy black coat.
5: Okay.
4: What religion is what, this?
5: So far, it sounds like the military.
4: Yes.
5: Yeah.
2: No, I mean, and he had on a huge beard.
5: Okay.
2: And then a particular type of cap.
4: Yes. Okay.
1: Okay.
5: Gotcha. Yeah. Okay.
1: So a Catholic priest.
2: No.
1: Oh. I'm picturing. Sorry. I'm picturing.
2: But I thought, you know, this is. I mean, I respect everyone. They can do whatever they want, but if you're religion...
1: You tried to take a picture of how smelly he was, didn't you? You thought if you took a picture, there would be stink lines coming off of his man.
2: Because I knew you guys wouldn't believe me. It'll take me a second to find the picture.
5: Oh, but no.
4: Jeff, cut away from
3: And we're not going to post this one, guys.
1: So what was the issue here?
3: I don't really know. I wasn't with him during this moment.
2: You didn't see this guy.
3: I did not.
1: What were you trying to capture?
4: Why were you wanting to take the picture?
2: Because I couldn't believe it. See, he was getting... They had this coaster up there.
1: Yeah.
2: A gravity-driven coaster. And to see the guy that, you know, looks like he's this serious religious guy going...
1: Having fun on a coaster?
2: Going, wee!
1: Okay. That's a fun dichotomy. Yeah.
3: I wonder how many guys, when you guys went to the state fair together, I wonder how many people took fake selfies of themselves to be like, look at that fake cowboy wearing Doc Martens standing next to his daughter and grandkids.
2: Fine. Yeah.
4: That is fine. Doc Martens?
1: It's kind of like when you see nuns on a roller coaster.
2: Oh, yeah.
1: Look at that.
5: That's
1: look at that.
2: This is exactly what it was.
1: Right.
5: Were you there alone? Were you by yourself when you took this photo?
2: Yeah, because I was watching, and my girls were they were on the ride.
5: Oh, okay, gotcha.
4: I want to know what kind of Doc Martens you
3: They're the Rossignols that you guys have seen, but they look like Doc Martens.
4: I was going to say, those aren't Doc Martens.
3: The leather zip-up boots.
5: Yes.
13: Oh, yeah.
4: Those are cool, though. You were wearing those with shorts?
2: No. No, this guy was.
1: Willie may have been...
13: That's quite a looking boy still.
1: ...doing some comedy.
4: Oh, I'm sorry. I just...
3: It's occasionally I try that
4: really
3: on this show. So far, it's not working, but maybe one day.
4: Willie, I really, in my heart of hearts, wanted him to own Doc Martens. I thought that would be really cool.
3: I think you might. What do you say over there, old man? Do you have a pair of Doc Martens?
2: I don't.
3: Okay.
5: No. That's
1: but okay. I did. I loved them. Did you guys have them?
5: Loved them.
4: Heck yeah.
3: Do you have JNCOs?
1: I don't know what JNCOs are.
3: Oh, really?
5: The big wide pants.
3: Yeah.
1: No.
3: Common at a Korn concert or a lot of zippers on them.
5: No. Mm.
1: No.
5: At
1: those?
5: Hot Topic, yeah.
1: Yeah. No, those weren't for me.
3: Yeah.
1: Yeah. But
2: anyway, the point is I was doing a fake selfie.
1: Okay.
2: So this guy doesn't realize I'm taking a picture. And I'm not going to. I would never post it or anything. But it was just such an odd look. And your comparison is the best. It was like watching a nun on a roller coaster wearing the full hat.
1: Yeah, always fun. Yeah.
5: Yeah.
4: They're allowed to have fun.
1: Exactly. No, but just to kind of forget.
2: Sure. Yeah. But instead of allowing, maybe, I don't know, if I was in a religious order like that, I might do a summer outfit. Maybe something with short sleeves.
3: Well, that's where you're wrong, because they would never let you in a religious order.
5: Yeah.
3: You have to have humility and empathy. And,
2: yeah. And particularly, I mean their religion is sort of based in a very hot part of the world.
3: Oh. Again, we haven't gotten specific enough.
13: Yeah. Get it. He can't fly in a plane.
3: All we got is beards, funny hats, and hot. That's the big three. We got all three in there.
5: All right.
2: And then there were some other dudes.
1: You know what? Maybe that's why they're pissed off all the time.
2: There were some other guys that had to affix their headgear to their...
3: Pissed off.
2: They had to affix their particular... I'm serious.
1: I might
4: believe you.
2: I swear to God, this guy put a hat over his hat so his hat wouldn't fall off. And then I ended up talking to some of these guys.
4: Of course you did.
13: No.
2: Because then this guy...
1: Hey, you mind if I talk to some of you guys?
2: He was trying to take a selfie. Do you want me to take a picture of you?
3: Do you guys know my old favorite joke? A priest and a rabbi walk into a bar and my dad bothers both of them. You guys know that joke?
13: I love that joke. One.
3: Where'd you get that funny hat? Do you buy that at a special store?
2: I'm just saying. That was kind of odd. Yeah, maybe relax a little bit. if you're going to get on the roller coaster, you know, lose the heavy, thick coat. That's all I'm saying. A little bit of BO as you go down the gondola.
1: There it is.
4: There we go.
3: There we go.
2: You're welcome. Well, thanks for joining us. These are the O'Reilly Auto Parts Studios, and this is the Bob and Tom Show.
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15: Okay, he's here. Okay, good.
16: Hey, what's going on, Chris? What's up, babe?
15: Dog. Dog's here, guys. Okay, this is Mr. Mad Dog Sings the Blues.
16: Hello, hello. Can you hear me?
15: Hey, dog. How are you? Listen, Steve's got the band rehearsed. We're all set. I see you've got some new lyrics here. I didn't think anything rhymed with speculum.
16: Did some research. Hello, ladies. How are you? Looking good.
17: Hi, Mad Dog.
16: Hello.
15: Listen, dog, Ricky and I kind of rearranged this. We moved some stuff around here, but it's okay. Steve's got the band working.
16: Rearranged it? What change? I don't have the changes.
15: Steve, could you count it off?
16: Where's the change?
18: Sing the blues, babe. 1, 2, 3, 4.

0: the girls sing here.
1: I don't have to change. Not my fault. All right, here. My baby. Is it? Where's?
2: He's in the bathroom, dog.
1: Tom's in the bathroom. Okay. All right. I just.
0: Dog, I'm sorry. My teeth are flowing. This is a little horn thing here.

0: music I know. He gave us such a surprise.
1: That was great, guys.
0: I could not
1: okay, we're done. Thank you.
0: It.
1: That was great, dog. That's a wrap.
0: Eyes.
1: Mr. Mad Dog sings the blues.
0: That's a wrap.
1: Perfect, perfect. Very good work. Let me thank the soloists, Oboe Jones and the Oboe. That was very nice. Myron, the accordion solo was flawless. Habib, the sitar, a tear to my eye. Guys from Yvonne Boys Choir, Adolf, Fritz, Hans, great solo. Fantastic. And also special thanks to Mr. Robert Vaughn. Guys, give him a round of applause.
0: What did Robert Vaughn do?
1: The Napoleon solo. Truly a new era in blues. Listen, Alan, we can just take dog out in the mix.
2: You got it, Tom.
0: Well, we did a new era in blues. Okay, Tom, we ready to go with this thing now?
2: He's gone again.
0: Tom's gone again? We got to do something. I got 5 pages of lyrics here. I got some rhymes you guys are not going to believe. We'll just jump into it. Follow me, all right? My baby went to the gyno. Wait, whoa. Okay, guys. All right. Funny stuff. Get back here. Guys.
3: And now, from the Bob and Tom Archives, we dust off another classic. classic. A moment of frivolity.
1: Comedian Haywood Banks has joined us in the studio, and Haywood is a fine songwriter, and I need to stop the show for just a second and point out something that you cannot see.
4: What's
1: I had to
4: problem?
1: Have a medical procedure yesterday, and as a result, my face and my skin are all burned.
4: You're bright red.
1: It's a dermatological procedure done to help.
4: Call
1: prevent.
4: A tanning booth, Tom. Don't give us that. If you had a moonroof in your car, you could probably get through traffic really quick. Just stick your head up.
5: Can you make this noise?
4: Wee oo, wee oo, wee oo.
1: Oh, these are all very funny.
5: Don't you have a partition that slides?
4: You know what you need
5: your
4: to do? You need
5: roof?
4: To hire Michael Jackson's umbrella guy.
6: Yes.
0: Oh, yeah.
4: Ooh. Oh, yeah. Yeah.
1: That's what I need.
6: You need an umbrella guy.
4: You do.
5: What do you think that pays?
7: I went to over to France again. And,
4: oh, you did?
7: And I was sitting in a restaurant with a guy playing the piano. And as soon as they find out you're from America, they try and sing every American song they know. And uh-huh. And you just, as an American, you have to, I mean, it's like, welcome to the Hotel California. Hotel Bloody Pearl. But, you know, and even if you can't sing, you would have to jump in and go, let me show you how this is done. Uh-huh. You know, oh, Mandy, you came and you came without taking. Uh-huh. You know,
1: sure.
7: They have no rhythm whatsoever.
4: Uh-huh.
7: Songs you hate, you would get up and sing just to show off. So, anyway, but this is, none of that has anything to do
4: with all this right. song. Okay, good.
7: With a song, and I know I have to find the.
1: What's the song?
7: Here
1: called?
7: We go. Okay.
1: So you're on the right page and everything. Now.
7: Write a song. 10 minutes later, I'm singing it to 2 million people.
5: Here we go. Oh, I think there's more than that.
4: Well, you spent a lot of time on this. Huh?
1: Keep doing the intro; it'll wear down.
8: We'll be down to 1 million.
1: They're dropping off pretty fast.
4: Yeah. Uh-huh.
5: Hey, you know what? He hurts me like that too.
4: Every day.
5: You know, you can't.
7: I'm accustomed to it.
4: Uh-huh.
5: Oh,
1: I'm sorry. I'm in pain today.
4: I'd love to hear this.
7: When Ethel was just 19 and her parents were in her face, she got herself a tattoo in a private place. And only by her own true love was it to be seen. Her family for physician or drunk crowds that offered beads. It was a tiny tattoo of a little tiny dove, and with a tiny word, and that word it was love. Well, 30 years have passed now, 30 years that have been rough. 4 marriages, 3 children, 40 diets, and lots of sun.

0: Oh, yeah.
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3: A lot of the comedians are dating through this internet dating stuff. What's the big one called?
4: Match.com.
5: Are we getting a Mia date?
4: We already know your name, birthday, height, all that.
6: Your fears, chick. Here's the next one.
5: To quote my good friend Mike Birbiglia, bears.
7: Mine?
4: Yes.
7: A cups.
6: Your most overused phrase.
5: What is it?
7: Mine?
4: Yeah.
7: Look at the size of those things.
5: I'm so there. I say I'm so there a lot.
6: Your best physical feature.
7: Oh, well.
3: Bob, you don't have to answer this one.
5: Hang down. Mine.
3: Would it be your eyes?
5: I don't know. You tell me, Tom.
3: What do you think chick's best physical feature is?
5: She likes my hair. She's always
6: liked
5: my hair.
6: I love his hair. He's got great hair.
3: Really?
6: Yeah. Mm-hmm.
3: Okay.
6: Do you shower daily?
7: Hopefully, yes.
5: I shower daily. Yeah. Sometimes twice a day.
6: Do you believe in yourself?
5: No.
7: No.
5: Hell no.
6: Do you think he's attractive?
3: He's a chick theist. No.
6: In the past month, have you drank alcohol?
5: Oh, yeah.
7: Oh, yeah.
6: Do you like thunderstorms?
7: Yes.
6: What?
5: Do you like thunderstorms?
7: Yes. Uh-huh. And figurines.
5: Actually, I do like thunderstorms. They put me right to sleep.
6: Are you a health freak?
5: Yeah.
7: Yeah. Come on, look at the man.
5: Hang on a second. Let me throw back a swig of these chemicals before you talk to me some more.
6: In the past month, have you been dumped?
5: Not that anyone would know
3: about. Take out the word bin.
7: Yeah.
6: In the past month,
3: it should say, if over 65, remove the word bin. In the last 60 days, have you dumped?
5: You know, that's sneaking into our Oliver. Yeah. You know, it's a good day.
7: Oh, yeah.
5: You know what I did?
3: You know, I don't know if you know this, Robert. I know you don't, Nathan. The chicks dig regularity.
8: Sorry. I can't tonight, honey. I'm working on something.
6: This is so funny.
7: What's your next one?
5: What else you got?
6: In the past month, have you? Uh-huh. In the past month, have you eaten a box of Oreos?
5: No.
7: A whole box?
5: No.
6: Yeah.
5: No.
6: Eaten sushi?
7: No.
5: Sushi.
3: Yes.
6: Been on stage?
7: Yes.
6: Gone skinny dipping?
5: No.
7: Yeah.
3: You have?
6: In the last month?
7: Yeah.
5: Nudist freak.
3: One of these days, you're going to have a fish bite your
6: in the past
3: Johnson, and we're going to... I'm sorry, Bob's not here this morning. He had to have stitches.
7: You ought to see the size of that whopper. Wow.
5: You know what would
9: but
5: take...
9: But he finally met someone.
5: Do you guys know what it would take for Tom to become a nudist?
7: The world would have to end.
5: Oh, my gosh.
3: No, thanks.
6: All right. In the past month, have you ever stolen anything?
5: Oh, yeah. Heck yeah.
6: Ever been drunk?
7: Yes.
3: Yeah. No.
6: Have you been called a tease?
5: No.
6: How do you want to die?
5: Caught in the gears of a combine.
9: She's just curious.
5: Parachuting out of a plane.
3: Wait a second.
5: Landing on a bike with no seat. That's the way
6: to
5: die, Bob.
6: That's a question here. I'm not making this up.
3: You've got to be kidding.
6: No. How do you want to die?
5: Does it have by my own hand?
1: Bob and Tom, they put the F in professional. This is the All Day Replay on Bob and Tom Radio.

0: That Jerry sure loses a bit of control at the end of that, doesn't he?
1: Yeah. Jazz Day.
0: That's right, ladies. It is the Bob and Tom Show. We are live from the O'Reilly Auto Parts Studios. Christy Lee's at the news desk.
2: Hi.
0: Pat Godwin's at the Music Center.
1: Hello.
0: Willie Griswold over at the NHTSA Sports Desk.
3: And there's a lot of sports today. It's the biggest time of the season for sports.
0: Oh, there's Ace Cosby. I'm Josh Arnold. There's Tom.
4: Good morning. Yeah, that was a live recording during a tribute to jazz. That's distinguished jazz players on that, who I'm sure would appreciate it if I didn't mention them by name.
2: Probably many right.
4: Many of them had important days and important careers going on. Well, yeah, welcome back to the Bob and Tom program. Thanks very much for joining us. We do have a request. I know, so I've been gone for a week. Willie and I were on vacation. While we were gone, Pat Godwin finally got his guitar back.
5: Yeah.
4: Let me clarify. Yeah. There have been eras of your life when I say you got your guitar back. That
5: not from Hawk.
4: From the pawn shop. Yeah. In this case, your ability to play has returned now that your shoulder has been surgically repaired by expert surgeons, and you have gone through the proper rehabilitation, and your rotator cuff is back in rotation, if you will.
5: It is back in rotation, yeah.
3: Pat, did you find that the muse, the siren, called even louder when you couldn't play your sweet, sweet music?
5: Oh, my God, no kidding. Not being able to play was driving me nuts.
3: I can imagine.
5: I express myself through my instrument. When I'm done with that, I pick up the acoustic. Yeah. And that's how I enjoy life.
4: Did you actually write any music while you were...
5: I wasn't able to. I forgot how really attached I am to the guitar. Like, I'll sing in the car and write...

0: and I now that I've done that, I've of course lost the piece of paper.
1: Yeah,
0: that it was written on. Here it is. Here it is. Right here, where I placed it 30 seconds ago. Good morning, guys and gal.
2: Oh, hi.
0: A nice letter from Stevie. He said, there's a song I heard you guys do. I believe it's called Coke on a Boat.
2: Oh, God.
3: Oh, Coke in. Yeah, in the boat. Yeah.
0: I've been telling a friend of mine about it, but I can't find it anywhere online.
4: I find that hard to believe.
3: Since I've done it 82 times.
1: Is Google broken?
0: Well, the Coke on a Boat, there were a number of variations on it. I think, and I did a little bit of homework when I read this, I believe it was based on this news story. This comes to us from CBS News, Distinguished Broadcasting Corporation. In this case, authorities seized between 35 and 40 tons of cocaine from a ship in the Atlantic Ocean.
4: Man, I forgot that it was that much. I
1: mean, that's a lot.
0: Yeah. There's probably, I don't know much about ships, but 30, 40 tons of anything, probably not a lot of room for much else.
2: No.
0: Hey, I mean, we have to have 40 tons of cocaine and 16 watermelons.
2: Hard to hide that, right?
1: Yeah. A lot of metric conversion to figure out what's going on there. Grams, pounds.
0: Officials, let's see, from the AFP news agency said that the Civil Guard intercepted the vessel in international waters near Spain's Canary Islands.
1: Sure.
2: Oh, lovely spot.
0: Officers discovered that the hold of the ship completely stuffed with bales of cocaine, making it what they're terming a historic seizure.
4: Mm.
0: I'd like to do a little bit of a grammar lesson for everybody, since you hear it wrong most of the time. If it had been an historical seizure, it would have been cocaine wrapped in like Abraham Lincoln's papers. You see, there's stuff of historical interest. Never mind. It was an historic seizure. 20 people were arrested, and once again, 40 tons of cocaine on a boat. And that's the background on this request from Stevie.
3: You know, I think when a singer has done a song 82, 83, 84 times, they tend to, they don't get bored with it, but they start to flirt with the melody. Sure. The audience doesn't want that.
2: No.
3: But it just happens naturally because the creator, you know, they tend to take a little too much liberty, you know.
5: Okay. Well, I'd like to know where you got the cocaine. I'd like to know where you got the cocaine. Do you

0: everybody. Coconut boat.
1: Yeah.
0: All right.
2: There we go.
3: Oh, that was wonderful.
2: The interpretive version. You got your chops back.
0: Yeah. Oh, yeah.
4: That's not even my favorite song of yours about cocaine. I'm a washed up on the shore in Hialeah kind of guy.
2: Oh, yeah.
4: I go for the B side. Everybody knows that about me when it comes to Pat Godwin music.
2: I can't believe, Willie. I was going to say that. Do you know that one?
4: That's not what I was saying.
2: No, I love that's one. I really
4: I was
2: love.
4: Trying to compliment Pat, not make him work more this early.
2: Well, he hasn't worked in a month.
3: Yeah, it's okay.
0: Good point.
2: I remember as a kid, first time I ever heard the name Hialeah. There's a horse track there, right?
3: I believe you're right.
2: It was referenced in a bunch of movies because when you grow up a kid in the Midwest, you don't realize there are all these other cool places. Then you finally start hearing about them in movies, and Hialeah was one of them. We had a famous and a famous news story about Hialeah, and it happens to rhyme with something. You ready to go with Pat? Do you want to explain what this one's about?
0: Yeah, a bunch of cocaine. They call it cocaine down in Florida. The cocaine.
2: Okay, we got it.

0: Now we play a little game. You guys guess the rhyme. I met a girl in Key West named
1: Maria.
0: Made love on the beach, got
2: Gonorrhea.
0: Ate a Cuban sandwich, got
1: diarrhea.
0: Cocaine washed up on the shore in Hialeah. There you go. There's the cocaine.
3: Sorry.
0: There's the huge chunk. Huge chunk of cocaine.
3: I haven't heard it in a while. Yeah,
4: that was that was from April. Boaters in South Florida found a large sack offshore of Key Largo, and there was also reports of the cocaine packages floating ashore as far north as Hialeah. What a beautiful name, Hialeah.
5: And it's very convenient for us, you know. If that happens in Fort Lauderdale, Coral Gables, no song.
0: No song.
5: Doesn't sound as good.
3: No.
4: Yeah, you can't make love to Maria in Coral Gables and get...
3: No.
4: Yeah.
3: Diarrhea. Gonorrhea.
4: No. Well, you could get gonorrhea. I'm sure people have gotten gonorrhea in Hialeah.
5: Chris, you don't let that hold you, but you can get gonorrhea anywhere, you know?
3: Really?
5: Yeah.
3: Anywhere.
5: Stay
3: okay.
5: positive.
3: You have to go to Florida to get it.
4: But they do call diarrhea the honeymoon killer as a general rule.
0: Yeah.
4: Well, thank you very much. Coming up, we have a special guest. Speaking of water and the sea, in this case,
3: it's a lake.
4: Well, I was slowly heading toward the St. Lawrence Seaway, making my way to fresh water.
5: What are you working on over there? Earlier, you said this is that, and I knew you were going to be a little afraid today. I knew you were working a little slow.
3: Are you sleepy? The puppy keep you up all night?
4: He's doing great.
3: Boy, that was a big lie.
4: He's a puppy. This little dog is. I mean, he's. I've had many dogs in my life. But I've never had one that was only 8 weeks old. So he's like he's smaller than a loaf of bread.
3: Mm-hmm.
4: This little guy. And he's got that puppy breath.
3: Yeah.
4: And those dragon teeth. Oh, look at the little tom. Ah!
5: You better be careful. This puppy, you might finally learn empathy. This could be crazy for you. Could be a life-changing opportunity for you.
4: I'll try. What I was trying to get to was Jim Dreyer, swimmer, is going to be our special guest. We met Jim a few years ago when he swam across Lake Michigan.
3: Is he in the water now?
4: Well, not this moment. Oh. I mean, he's got another thing that he's going to be doing that we're going to be finding out about. We'll tell you about it. It's very cool. A fun summer adventure coming to us from Jim Dreyer. Also, as Willie pointed out, we have some interesting things going on in the world of sports, including a world record. We have a marijuana versus cigarette smoking a survey that's quite interesting.
5: I'll take cigarettes.
3: Really?
5: In a one-on-one fight, cigarettes over marijuana? Oh, yeah.
4: You think
3: okay.
4: so?
5: They'll win, yeah. Are you kidding me? Those things are deadly.
4: That's true. We also have something from the Mr. Obvious Institute about music and horror movies. And we have perhaps an episode of Mr. Obvious. An exciting thing about tattoos.
3: Mm-hmm.
4: Something new in the world of tattoos. And the pain that is associated with them while getting them. We'll find out about all those things, but right now we're going to find out about how Christy Lee got to work today.
3: Well, I drove in my beautiful Tucson hybrid. 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
4: And you drive which one, Christy?
3: The Tucson Hybrid.
4: Yeah, isn't that cool the way they name cars?
3: Mm-hmm.
4: Like Tucson is a cool place.
3: Santa Fe, cool place.
4: Yeah.
3: I have no idea where Ioniq is.
4: Well, once again.
3: Ioniq, Iowa. There you go. That would be
5: nice.
3: A cool place.
4: But I wonder if they run through cities that are perceived as being really cool.
3: Probably.
4: Because that is just Santa Fe. You know, it's artsy.
3: We cool. loved it. And Tucson's one of our favorite cities. Fell in love
4: go.
3: In Tucson.
4: There you go. Now, perhaps we could come up with names of cars that other companies won't be making.
3: based on
4: cities where maybe things didn't really work out.
5: Yeah. Chevrolet Waco, not coming.
3: Yeah, right. That's not a good one. Yeah.
4: Mm-hmm. Platteville. It just sounds like it's not going to move when you put it in gear. These are all theories we're working on. We'll come back with your letters and more. We'll still be here in the O'Reilly Auto Parts studios. 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
12: If you know what I mean, there's no need to explain. It goes without saying. If you know what I mean, what more?

0: I think it goes without saying. If you know what I mean.
1: Thank you.
2: What's that called?
1: I think you know what I'm saying.
3: Chris Porter from Kansas City. Now, do you get back to Kansas City often? Are you?
4: Yeah.
3: You live in LA, right?
4: I do live in LA. I get back to Kansas City. I was back last April for a wedding.
5: Okay.
4: For a bunch of weird experiences, I become friends with Justin Verlander. He's a pitcher for the Houston Astros.
5: Yeah.
4: At the time, he was pitching for the Tigers, Aaron Town playing the Royals, but they had a night off, so he and I went out and had a couple of drinks. And he said, no, watch as he calls the waiter over. He goes, who's that chick? And he goes, well, I don't know who the chick is, but everyone at that table's Mumford & Sons. They're here playing the arena tomorrow night, and they're here having dinner. He sends them a bottle. They come over. Turns out it's not Mumford & Sons. It's just Ann Sons.
3: Oh.
4: Mumford wasn't there. I don't know where he was. I assume he was back at the hotel writing a song that at some point goes, ah. So, Ann Sons come over, start talking to the Detroit Tigers. I'm not really involved, so I kind of tune it all out. When I come back into focus, Ann Sons are kind of talking smack to the Detroit Tigers about beer pong. They're like, hey, we'll whoop your butt in some beer pong. So I said, hey, fellas, my parents live about 8 minutes from here.
6: Oh, boy.
4: We could settle this. It was complete fake hospitality.
6: Right.
4: Until they all turned around and looked at me and said, hell yeah, let's go to your parents' house and play beer pong. And I went, oh, crap. So we get back to my parents' house, start throwing beer pong, and stuff got weird. Like, weirder than I've already described. Like, my sister, who is 30,
6: yes,
4: ended up in her prom dress. I don't know. I don't know how that happened.
5: Oh, no.
4: God bless her for still being able to fit in it, mm-hmm, but also the hell, right? So, we, at one point in the evening, I go outside to partake in some illegal activities. And
3: I'm assuming the pot, not
4: the pot,
5: yeah, not,
4: yes,
5: not murder.
4: Okay. No. Well, we were going to see where it went.
6: Sure.
4: And so Ann's Sons come with me. But as it was the middle of the baseball season, the Detroit Tigers could not partake.
6: Right.
5: Sure.
4: So they had to pretend like it was the playoffs and watch. And thank you. Thank you.
7: There was this bass player, and he was sitting in a bar just getting really, really drunk. He,
5: sure,
7: was mad at the world.
5: Yeah.
7: He had been fired from his latest job, mad at everyone, just angry, drinking. So he leaves the bar. He's very, very drunk. He's walking down the street. And across the street is a nun walking the other direction.
5: Mm-hmm.
7: Well, bass player runs across the street, knocks her down, and just starts kicking her and hitting her and going crazy.
3: A drunk bass player.
7: A drunk bass player. And he looks down and says, you're not so tough now, are you, Batman?
8: This is why we get mail. That's it for our show. Based on...
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5: Hey, it's the Bob and Tom Show. We are live from the O'Reilly Auto Parts Studios. Christy Lee's at the news desk.
10: Hello.
5: Pat Godwin's at Music Control.
11: Hello, Joshy.
5: There's Willie G at the NHTSA Sports Desk.
12: Hey, man.
5: Ace Cosby's at the control board.
13: Hey, Josh.
5: I'm Josh, and there's Tom.
14: Hello, Josh. It's always a pleasure to see you, sir. You're looking extra handsome today.
5: Oh, how kind of you. Thanks.
14: Just kidding. Now,
5: good one.
14: That's how we like to start this. By the way, I
12: just
14: have a couple of complaints here.
10: No,
12: for us?
14: Yeah, I just in general, I'd like to advise all businesses out there. No one wants to hear the phrase "back to school sale."
5: Mm.
14: What are you doing?
10: Your kids back to school yet?
14: No, they got another week,
10: uh-huh,
14: which, by the way, should be illegal.
10: Mm-hmm.
14: Don't get me started on that. Hey, let's send the kids to school now that it's hotter than hell. Doesn't it bother anybody else to hear back to... Remember,
5: yeah,
14: when you
5: I still
14: were a
5: get
14: kid?
5: A twinge of...
14: No, it's the back to school sale. Oh,
10: see,
14: boy.
10: I'm a opposite. I loved back to school. I love buying school supplies.
12: Me too.
10: I loved it.
12: It's fun.
10: I couldn't wait to go back to school. Yes, I was that girl.
14: You're that chick, huh?
10: Yeah. I love it.
14: You forgot to... You forgot to give us the quiz, Miss Grundy. Oh, thanks.
6: I don't think that's what she's saying.
10: No, I'm not saying that. I just enjoyed school.
6: Part of it's you get to see your friends again.
10: Yes.
6: You get to meet a new teacher you don't know. It's to see if there's any new cute girls at school. That was always fun.
14: Yeah, I went to an all-boys school, Lily.
10: Well,
14: no cute guys.
10: There's a lot of cute boys there, I'm sure. Yeah.
14: It was more like, has anybody else not grown pubic hair yet?
10: Oh, who's Travis blossomed over the summer.
7: Travis got big.
6: I wonder who gets to play Juliet this year.
14: Okay. I'm just saying. Just the back to school thing I find a little, don't remind me, okay?
10: Yeah, so. I'm sorry. You're still in that, you could have stopped a long time ago, dude.
7: You could have thought this through a little better.
14: It's just me. I get into my kid head.
10: Uh-huh.
6: Yeah.
14: I mean, even Josh, I was asking Josh yesterday about a concert, and he said something that I think he did it unselfconsciously. One of my favorite bands, for example, is coming to town, and someone, are you going to go? And I said, not in a school night.
10: Yep. Yeah. I say that all the time, too.
14: And because I get up at 3 in the morning. I can't. Well, it's midnight. I'm home. It's 12:30, midnight, whatever.
6: Can I ask you a question? And you can be candid about this. I asked my sister Finley if she finished her summer reading. And she goes, I finished my summer reading in June. And I just go, that's so funny. I don't think I ever finished my summer reading. Is Finley maybe a little easier to raise than me or some of your other children? Because I feel like she's super responsible. I feel like you kind of killed it with this one because you had 5 to practice with. You know?
14: Everybody has their own thing. I can't believe you mentioned this. I had a summer reading book that I never finished, and I was actually thinking about going. I went online, and I found it still out there.
10: You mean when you were in school?
14: Yeah, and I thought I should really finish that thing.
10: What book was it?
14: It was called Edge of Awareness, and it was a bunch of essays. And I was thinking about it, sadly, because of all the fires going on out west.
10: Mm-hmm.
14: And there was an article by Jack Kerouac when he spent a summer as a fire watcher.
6: Cool.
14: Back in the day, mm-hmm. when you would have to, they would hire college kids and high school kids to go out to a tower and watch for fires. And I remember it was really good. And I thought, gee, I probably should finish that before I go back to Mr. Manley's English class. That was a few years back. I imagine Mr. Manley's probably looking for his dentures in a dark room at a nursing home right now. Or maybe he finally jumped. I'm not sure. One of the two.
7: Did you have summer reading, Josh? I don't remember.
10: I never had it either. Mm-mm.
11: There were programs where it was like, if you read certain books throughout the year, if you hit a number, then you got prizes or something. So you could continue that in the summer, but nothing required.
7: Right.
10: Yeah, yeah, our library would do that
14: too. We had a list. We had to read.
10: What?
11: Gotcha. Yeah, I've heard of it, but we didn't have it.
6: I remember in 7th grade being so pissed off because David Copperfield was not a book about a magician. That's a bummer.
11: They made David Copperfield a summer reading book for you?
6: Oh, yeah, dude.
11: Jeez.
6: I went to boring university. You bet. Oh, yeah.
14: That's tough. That's rough. In any event, if you're a retailer out there, I guess you've got to have the back to school sign. It's just kind of depressing for the kids. So we're all having fun right now, except here. Because I brought this up.
6: Yeah, that was a snooze fest. Yeah.
14: But I got thinking about, there's a certain sort of hipness to the names of cities and stuff. Like you were talking, you drive a car called a Tucson.
10: Sure.
14: I know you're a big fan. It's a great name.
10: Mm-hmm.
14: They make, that company, Hyundai, makes a Santa Fe, which is a great place. Super cool. Everybody's hip. But you know what I mean? There are certain towns that, for example, there are a lot of songs. Like one of the best songs out this summer is a song about Texas. Oh, you haven't heard that one yet?
10: No.
7: No.
14: Oh,
10: is it from Morgan Wallen?
6: No, it's Ella Langley. You've heard it for sure. That's on Texas, I can tell.
14: He's choosing Texas, I can tell. It's a great song. But it's sort of hipper. You know what I'm saying? Texas, a lot of songs about it. Mm-hmm. Tennessee, a lot of songs about it. You don't hear a lot of tunes. You don't hear a lot of tunes about, I don't know, Rhode Island, Delaware.
10: Beautiful country, though.
14: No, but I'm just saying there are certain there are certain cities you're not going to have a car. Have you seen the new Chevrolet Cleveland?
6: Sure.
14: Mm-hmm. I mean, I grew up around there. It's
6: Malibu has a better ring to it.
10: Malibu's good.
14: Yeah, there's a certain hipness. You're not going to say it's all new. The Ford Gary. fresh out of Gary. I just
11: call any stolen car a Gary.
14: You're not going to get the foreign car, the BMW. Newark. That just doesn't not hip. But there's again, songs and the things that are much more. How many songs are there about California?
10: A lot.
14: Yeah, many, sure. many.
6: California Dreamin'.
14: Mm-hmm. Yeah. Yeah, but there aren't
6: Hotel
14: as many.
6: California, mm-hmm. Probably a third and a fourth one.
14: Oh, yeah, many.
12: Californication.
10: Oh, yeah, there you go.
14: Sure. Whereas, I guess maybe every state has at least one. You've got North to Alaska.
11: Rhode Island's tough, though. I don't know any songs that.
12: Nothing.
10: Providence.
12: No song Rhode about Newport.
14: Island. Yeah. Were you disappointed when you found out that Rhode Island was actually attached to the mainland?
11: Yeah.
14: That's just not right.
11: And there's really should be called Highway Mainland. I don't know what an RHODE is, but.
6: Yeah, what are they getting to with that thing? Let me know what that is, bud.
14: I think he was a slave owner. I'm not sure.
6: There we go. Cheer everybody up in the morning.
14: But you're not going to get. The car thing kind of bugs me.
6: Yeah, I hear you.
14: You wouldn't have, for example, a the Pontiac Deadwood.
6: Mm-hmm.
14: Nice town, makes a good Western movie. But hey, my car wouldn't start. Well, of course it would. You bought a Deadwood. What'd you expect? So now we can move on from there and grab our stack of mail, which apparently am I the only one that has any?
10: Pretty much.
14: Oh, sorry about that.
6: I got a brief letter over here, I think, somewhere.
14: Okay.
11: Boy, oh boy. Fall far from the tree. Do it.
6: I don't know what's going on right now. We're talking about cities right now.
14: Okay, sorry. I do have this. This is from someone who calls himself Kay Stryker.
11: Kay Stryker?
14: Yeah. I used to live in Wichita, Kansas for 38 years. I attended WSU, obviously Wichita State University.
10: Yes.
14: Wooshock. There are two division schools who have some interesting mascots. In Topeka, there's the Washburn Ichabods. Oh, that's cool. It's a British-looking chimney sweep guy with a bucket, a broom, and he's dressed in black.
11: Oh, cool.
14: That's kind of cool for
11: it's
14: the
11: not
14: game.
11: A crane?
14: I guess they could have gone with the cranes, I suppose.
10: Josh, I immediately thought crane too, but yeah.
14: I never went to that school. Don't blame me. And the other one is the Pittsburgh State, whose mascot is the Gorillas. They used to have a baby gorilla.
10: No, a live baby gorilla?
14: Then they went to a human in a cheap costume.
11: Wow.
10: Oh.
14: Yeah, having
10: a
14: baby.
10: That is not a good idea.
11: Yeah. How'd you like to be the guy who had to take the baby out of the gorilla's arms?
10: Nope.
11: That's... That's not a good gig.
14: And she's looking the other way. Go quick.
11: Yeah.
14: Thank you. This is from Kay Stryker in Ocala, Florida. Thank you. Will, you got a letter?
6: I had a letter. I lost the letter. It was someone recommending me where to get a hot chicken in Nashville, and I forget where they recommended. So we'll just keep that open-ended. If you know where to get a hot chicken in Nashville, let me know.
14: Once again, you're going to Nashville, Tennessee Wednesday night?
6: Yeah, tomorrow. We're opening for Frank Caliendo down there at Zany's. It's going to be a blast.
14: That'll be good. That'll be a great show.
10: Great club.
14: Are we going to get Frank to call in tomorrow?
6: Yeah, I'll bug him.
14: Yeah, well, okay, good, good. Dear Tom, your new doggie's very cute. Oh, I got a new puppy. There's a picture of me holding him. He looks kind of. He looks in the picture. He looks much bigger than he is because he's in front of my face.
10: Mm-hmm.
14: He's a little smaller than a loaf of bread. Just a very little guy, 8 weeks old. There he is. Look at that guy. Look at that face.
10: He's very cute.
12: Who's the weird guy in the right?
14: I believe
12: that's you, Tom.
14: I believe that's I believe that's me at 3 a.m. Let's see. You said his eyes are blue. They may or may not remain blue. They may start turning a different color after 8 weeks. Well, he's 8 weeks old, so we'll see. I think it's some genetic thing.
6: Yeah, you guys have matching baby blues.
14: Yeah. You can mention Weimaraners because Chick isn't there. Chick has stated that Weimaraners freak him out. This dog is not
10: Weimaraners, yeah, are the ones they dress up as people a lot. They're gray.
14: They're kind of a brownish.
10: Were you here when we were talking about that?
14: No.
10: It's a Vistula that my friend has. Not the Weimaraner, but anyway.
14: This is from Yvonne in Wichita, a Weimaraner lover.
11: Ah.
14: There's a famous set of photographs.
10: That's what we were talking about.
14: All those Weimaraners dressed up.
10: Yes.
14: Yeah, very, very funny. You guys were talking about Lucille Ball while I was gone.
10: Mm-hmm.
11: Not really.
10: We mentioned her passing.
11: I mean, it was 2 seconds.
10: Yeah, exactly.
14: Well, this is our second letter. I don't know. I wasn't here.
11: Well, that's what happens when listeners dictate our content.
14: Did she die while I was gone?
10: She's been dead, Tom.
14: Oh, okay, sorry.
10: Yeah.
12: The only thing in the news with her was like that statue, the ugly statue they had done.
14: Oh, the look
11: that wasn't even in the news.
10: That wasn't even why.
11: Somebody said a town in New York, and Chick said, "Is Lucille Ball from there?"
10: That was it.
14: I was not here. I do not edit these letters. I do not filter them. Lucille Ball came from Western New York, not upstate, in all capital letters. This is from Dan Craig, who says, not the James Bond Dan Craig. I would.
11: Can you imagine if Daniel Craig wrote
6: He was a friend
11: it?
6: Of the show? Oh, my goodness.
14: Lucille Ball is from somewhere near Jamestown.
10: Yes.
14: Bemis Point, whatever that area. Dear Bob and Tom Show, my wife was scared by a spider while getting out of the shower. I was doing my husbandly duty and going to take care of the spider when she said, can you wait until I'm unwet?
6: Yeah.
14: She meant to say dry it off, but she was so flabbergasted by the spider she couldn't remember the words. 25-year listener.
10: Aww.
14: From Huber Heights, Ohio. Anyone want to fill in the blank here? If Chick were here, he'd be saying what?
10: It's the brick place, isn't
14: Thank
10: it?
14: You.
10: Yeah.
14: Home of more brick homes.
10: Home of the more, yeah. It's like Brick City or something.
14: I'm a big fan. I got a brick house.
10: Nice. How do I have a brick house?
14: What color is it?
10: Oh, don't go there.
11: Mine's made out of straw.
14: Really?
11: My neighbor, though, his is made out of sticks.
10: Oh, really?
6: Yeah. Yeah. Hey, buddy, I don't want to scare you, but I got a wolf that you're going to worry about.
11: Man. I'm already very scared.
14: Is your brick house painted?
11: He's coming to my house first.
10: My brick house is not painted. It's the original brick.
14: Ah.
10: I know. Ugly? I know. It's ugly. Beautiful. I love my brick house.
6: Is it mighty, mighty?
10: Yes.
6: Is it letting it all hang out?
10: That it is. are you trying to start a fight? Is that what you're doing?
11: You prefer painted brick?
10: He does. Wow. And I brought it up.
12: Let
14: me explain. I like that. What is the word? Distressed
10: yes.
14: brick.
10: Yes.
14: So it's like used brick.
6: Mm-hmm.
14: So it's all these. It can be really ugly.
10: Mm-hmm.
14: So that you put it up, then you paint it, and so it's all white.
11: Oh, okay, so you
10: so
11: do
10: it
11: like,
10: doesn't yeah, look
11: you,
10: distressed at all.
11: Right.
14: Yeah, it does.
10: Not if it's all white.
14: No, but it's got little nicks in it.
10: But that.
6: Man, you're difficult today.
10: There's no change in color.
14: Yeah, it is. It's called the color of the paint. What am I talking about?
10: Okay. I
14: promise you an excellent letter on the way. How about that? And then what's coming up in the world of sports, Christy Lee? I mean, Willie Chi.
6: In the world of sports, if you're happy with U.S. soccer, I've got good news for you. We got some baseball scores coming up. And that is kind of it. There's a record around here, I'm told. I'm going to get my hands on that. I'm going to lasso that as soon as I can.
14: Oh, you're going to love this world record.
6: I will.
14: You will.
6: That is a bold statement,
14: man. Because it involves a game, a board game.
6: I'm a board game guy.
14: You're a board game fan.
10: Are you really?
6: Oh, yeah.
10: What's your favorite board game right now?
6: A Risk or Scrabble, but I love Risk.
11: Ah, the classics.
6: If I could have like a perfect birthday for me, like me, four guys, some Risk, a few beers, that'd be a fun day.
10: Cool.
11: Little world domination.
6: Oh my gosh. And then I'm starting in Australia, then I'm taking over Asia.
11: Hey, these are on.
12: Tell me your strategy.
10: Yeah.
14: the game convention was held.
10: Gen Con.
14: And did you see that they got rain, the ceiling collapsed.
10: Oh, gosh. Heavy, heavy rain on Saturday.
14: Yeah. And the same thing occurred at Lollapalooza.
10: I was up in Chicago over the weekend.
14: Lollapalooza?
10: Yeah, Mudfest. I did not go to Lolla, but yeah, it was, I went by Grant Park and it was something.
14: We have two amazing Lollapalooza stories, one involving lesbian mud wrestling.
10: Mm.
11: Cool. Lesbian mud wrestling, wow.
6: Exciting.
10: Yeah. How did they know they were, never mind.
14: No, that was, I'm seriously.
10: I know.
14: It was a whole thing. That's what they're calling it.
6: Carabiners, maybe?
14: We'll find out what that was all about.
10: You sure didn't want to wear white sneakers, Lala. That's all I'm saying.
14: Okay. Right now, high prices. Are you kidding? Even back to school savings, you're not saving that much. Gas, groceries, insurance. Everybody's noticed it. 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
6: That's what I have. 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
4: You could.
6: I got my dad's old hats. 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
11: Hey, it's the Bob and Tom Show. Thank you very much for being here with us. We are live from the O'Reilly Auto Parts Studios. Christy Lee's at the news desk.
10: Hi.
11: Pat Godwin's next to her.
18: Hello.
11: And there across the way at the NHTSA Sports Desk, it's Willie Griswold.
19: Good morning.
11: Ace Cosby's at the control board.
20: Howdy.
11: I'm Josh Arnold, and there's Tom.
14: Hey, listen, Willie's going to be opening up for Frank Caliendo. We got to get Frank on the blower, as they used to say back in the days. Get him on the blower. At least in the movies they did.
11: Yes.
14: Never with a straight face had anybody say, hey, it's the boss on the blower. But in any event, whoever is blowing or not, you can check out Willie G and Frank Caliendo Wednesday evening in Nashville, Tennessee at the great
10: Zanies.
14: Please do. Now, this next letter, I would have been somewhat... I guess maybe holding this in doubt, except I knew a guy with this last name.
11: Oh.
10: Okay.
14: So that, and maybe if you did too, that will make this more real for you. But the letter comes to us from Jake. He said, you were talking about inappropriate names. Years ago, my dad bowled in a league with a guy whose last name was Enis.
10: E-N-I-S.
14: In this case, E-N-I-S. The guy that I knew, his last name was E-N-O-S.
10: Oh.
14: However, I can assure you
10: that
14: we referred to him as Enis.
10: The penis.
14: Okay. Mm-hmm. I mean, that's 'cause, of course, who wouldn't?
11: Would you go Enis the penis or anus?
18: Yeah, I thought it was an anus.
6: Yeah. That's what I thought was.
14: I don't know why we didn't think of that.
11: So you went penis?
14: Yeah.
11: Oh.
14: Everyone called him Enis the penis.
11: Yeah. Huh.
14: Yeah, they did. But now in this case, our letter writer's friend, his dad's friend, was named Enis with an I, E-N-I-S. My dad bowled in a league with a guy named Pete Enis.
10: No way.
14: If you've ever bowled in a league in those days, you know the scoreboards and score sheets.
6: Yeah.
10: Yes.
14: The way they worked, it was your first initial and last name projected onto the beam above.
11: Wow.
14: Every single week, right there for everybody to see, the scoreboard proudly said P, period, E-N-I-S. No joke, that's exactly how it appeared. A bowling alley full of grown adults had to pretend they didn't notice. I still think about it every time.
11: Wow.
14: Those were the days. Yeah. Willie, have you ever bowled in a place where they have the old-fashioned...
6: Like the overhead projector kind of style?
14: Where they have the sheets.
10: The big pencil.
14: And the huge pencils.
6: Yeah. No, and I also don't know the math on how that... Is a spare worth more? Is it like a multiplier situation?
14: The spare means... God, no, I'm going to forget.
10: No, don't even try. People don't have to know this. the machine does it for you. You don't have to worry about it.
6: Yeah, I'm sorry I brought it up. You know, that was actually a pretty big mistake on my end. Let's move on here. Hey, David Rush, what's he up to? I love that guy.
10: We're not ready for that yet.
6: Okay, we're not doing
10: that
6: then.
10: I have a letter.
6: My bad.
10: I'm kind of sleepy because my daughter was flying overnight to Dublin, Ireland.
14: Oh, Dublin.
10: Hoy. Landed safely about an hour ago. Thank you. But yesterday, Jack in Linden, Pennsylvania, heard Pat's Irish song and loved it.
12: Oh, thank you, Jack.
10: So he would like to hear it again, if you wouldn't mind.
14: This is something new. Now, you've been unable to play guitar.
10: Oh, and he also wanted to know if you've heard of an Irish sport called hurling.
12: Josh and I were talking about this. I have not, but I watched Gaelic football for the first time and loved it.
10: Okay.
12: And I was in the studio with our producer, Alan Johnson, and my buddy, and I'm going on and on about how much I gravitated towards this Irish football. Like, man, I love this. And because I guess it's just in me when you see stuff like that, that's anything Irish. You
10: know? Right.
14: And then he asked, Gaelic football is what exactly?
12: Well, it's like soccer, but every three steps you have to either bounce it or hit it like a volleyball. And there's a touch of rugby.
14: Oh, I thought you were going to say every three steps you have to stop and have a drink.
12: You come loaded. I mean, you don't have to.
14: Oh, I see. Arrive stoned, like they used to say in the Florida license plate.
12: And there's 70 minutes, 35 a half, and there's two nets. 3 points for the lower net, and I think two or one. Somebody can correct me for the higher net, which is like a football.
10: Oh, my gosh.
12: Football post.
14: It's like ski ball.
12: It's nonstop action, and it's a lot of scoring. So I really liked it. But the point was, he says, man, you love this kind of stuff. I told him I gravitate towards it. How Irish are you? And that inspired this particular song. People ask my ethnicity. I'm telling them I'm Irish, as Irish can be. I like the Pogues, and I like you too. Would you like to have a little Irish in you? How Irish am I? Well, let me think. I got the gift of gab. I like to drink.

0: boy.
1: Oh, that's nice.
2: Very Irish.
1: Remind me to tell you something about that song. That's very nice, Beth.
0: Thank you.
1: Now, and Irish you are.
0: Oh, boy.
1: Yeah. Now, did you know that sometime in certain parts of England, the term Irish is a pejorative term for a toupee?
0: No.
2: What?
3: He's got an Irish?
1: Yeah, see the Irish on that guy?
2: Do people in Ireland, are they known for toupees?
0: Well, we're known for being the Polish joke of English people. Like, we're the Polish joke of Irish people.
2: Okay.
1: Yeah. One, particular friend of mine, an English friend of mine, would always say that. Mm. Did you see the Irish on that guy?
3: Did you guys used to see a lot of wigs out? I feel like I don't think
2: I'm with you, Willie. You don't see them like you used to.
0: It seems to have gone down.
4: They've either gotten much, much better.
3: I'd imagine that's part of it,
4: but
3: for
4: you
3: sure.
4: Still see the bad ones.
3: Yeah.
4: Every now and again.
1: Yeah.
2: I think being bald is more accepted, too. Much more accepted.
1: But yeah, I saw a really bad one at the airport. But, I mean, there are thousands of people.
4: Was it an older gentleman?
3: Did he take it off at TSA?
1: God, that's crazy.
4: You should have to.
1: That would be so humiliating.
0: Forced.
1: I'm surprised they don't do that.
2: Well, the snaps would make the thing go off, wouldn't it?
1: It was one of those things. There was also a guy at the gym. Remember that guy? Maybe you used to see him, Pat. It was so obvious because it would be kind of this dry thing on his head, and then there'd be this, it would just like this line of sweat going down. Where the hair would be wet from just like the one inch down. But that's a fair question. I wonder if toupee sales are way down.
2: I think so.
0: I'm going to say yes.
2: Yes.
1: But I mean, there are some really good ones out there.
4: And then some bad. And I always see them on older dudes.
3: Yeah.
4: Who either just don't care anymore or they're unaware that it's so bad.
1: And there were a lot of actors that, there are a couple of them that would, like Burt Reynolds would be very. Mm-hmm. Frank, that he was wearing one. I think Elton John kind of fairly open about it, isn't he?
0: Oh, yeah, yeah.
4: He always loved when Rip Taylor would move his.
1: Yeah, Shatner's got a really good one.
0: And Sinatra only wore his for movies and TV stuff. He took it off at Palm Springs and at home. He had no ego about that. He just wore it for the movies.
1: Well, we've learned something today.
2: What's that?
1: The English slang term for a toupee.
2: Irish on him.
1: That guy. That's a great song, Pat.
0: Oh, thank you.
1: Thank you very much. Now, coming up, we do have a little bit of news from the world of sports at the NHTSA Sports Desk with Willie G.
0: Hey.
1: And we'll return with that and more. We're in the O'Reilly Auto Parts Studios. 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
4: The following is a paid commercial announcement for the Joe Johnson... is this a new Joe Johnson bit?
9: Hello, I'm Joe Johnson, creator of programs like the John Joseph Memory System, the Jeff Jensen Vocabulary Builder Upper, my memory system, and, lots of many other programs. Do you have problems with math? If so, you're not alone. Believe it or not, 3 out of 4 people do. Imagine, 50% of people struggle with basic math. That's almost half. And when it comes to more complex mathematicals, it's estimated that 15/10 of Americans aren't no good at it. Well, with my new math learning system, we'll learn you how to add up numbers more faster. You'll get learned how to do takeaways, how to times things by each other, and we'll even teach you wrong division. Does my math learning system really work? Well, don't just take my word for it. Listen to these other people saying things.
10: I was always bad at math, and as a cashier at a diner, I almost lost my job. Man, if I had a nickel for every time my boss yelled at me, I'd probably have $1.37. Then I heard about the Jeff Jasper Math Learning System. It really works. You spend 1/3 of the time learning basic math, and the second half learning advanced arithmetics. You know, stuff like decibels and fractions. Heck, we even learned how to use pie in calculations.
2: Ooh.
10: Like when a customer orders one piece of pie and I have eight pies coming in on a train from Albuquerque, if we sell three slices per hour, I know exactly how much change to give.
8: 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Oh, excuse me, sir.
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10: 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Two crisp $5 bills.
8: No, sir. That was a 20. Hmm.
10: Thanks, Jackie Jennings.
8: Wait, no. Hold on.
9: You're welcome. 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
4: 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Thanks, Jimmy.
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11: Okay, that's a wrap, Mr. Johnson. Now, that's 2 hours of studio time at $200 an hour.
9: Wonderful, thanks. Here's
11: $40. $40? That's not right.
9: Oh, don't worry about it. Keep the change.
5: And now, from the Bob and Tom Archives, we dust off another classic. classic. A moment of frivolity.
12: This is the Bob and Tom Show. Good morning.
13: Good morning. Thanks very much for joining us. With us in the studio, a couple of comedians, Robert Hawkins and Nathan Trenholm, are here with us. We met Robert a few minutes ago. Nathan, good to see you again, sir.
14: Good to see you, too. Thanks for having me on.
13: Nathan, you're a very young man, and I just happened to notice that you have different eyeglasses than you had last time.
2: Now, this comes from a man who I have sat next to for almost, what, 35 years?
15: Oh, hey. Yeah, you're preaching to the choir, kiddo.
2: Doesn't know the color of my eyes, yet sure. Recognizes that you have new glasses.
13: That's because last time he was here, he had that J. Robert Oppenheimer physics.
1: Or is it that you dig Nathan's chili?
13: Could be. Remember, he had those sort of 1930s physicist glasses?
2: I don't remember that.
1: Oh, yeah, this is correct, absolutely, dead on. See, I'm not going to disagree anymore. Yes. Robert Oppenheimer'd all over this room. Yes, he did. The only thing he missed was the big hat, the big wide hat. Remember the hat?
13: Oh, sure.
1: Bobby wore. Remember that?
2: Yeah. Cracked me up, the things that stick in your head.
13: Nathan, how are you?
14: I'm good.
13: It's good to see you. Nice full head of hair over there.
14: Yeah, so far so good.
13: Sticking straight up.
12: Yeah.
13: as I recall, last time you were having some interesting issues with your girlfriend.
14: Mm-hmm.
13: So how's that going?
14: It's good. Things are going all right right now. Last week I took her on a date to the movies, and we got there late, and we had to sit in the front row. Yeah. And then like 15 minutes into it, she's like, my neck hurts. I was like, be quiet and finish.
12: Wow.
15: Damn women.
13: Advantage.
12: A lot of leg room.
13: So you're living in Los Angeles, California?
14: Yes.
13: Are you from there?
14: No, I'm originally from Chicago, and I've been living out in L.A. for about three and a half years.
13: Mm-hmm. Everything's going okay?
14: Yeah, things are going well. I'm just got to live with roommates, though, because can't afford living on my own out there yet.
12: Yeah, it's expensive.
14: But I think that's going well. The other day, I wanted to borrow a CD from one of my roommates, and I went into his bedroom, and I accidentally walked in on him and his girlfriend having sex.
12: Ooh.
14: But luckily, they didn't see me for about 10 minutes.
12: Lucky.
13: Oh, boy. But are you doing okay? I mean, you do well with the ladies. You've got a good rapport with them. Is this why you changed glasses? Did you want to have a more contemporary look?
14: Yeah, yeah. I went with the rimless. they're less noticeable.
13: Yeah. And, did you hear our discussion with Robert about the possibility of him switching to a monocle?
14: Yes, I think that's a good idea.
12: Yeah, it'd be a great look for you, Robert.
10: A nice tinted monocle.
12: Oh, yeah. Yeah, the one that actually shades when you go outside and then clears up when you come inside.
16: Yes.
12: Oh, yeah.
16: One day we'll all be wearing monocles.
12: Transition monocles.
16: That's right.
12: This rose colored monocle.
13: Can you get a sunglass monocle?
12: Why not?
16: Sure.
2: You can get anything you want
10: with the internet.
16: Here's something.
2: Why would you just want one eye that's protected from the sun?
12: Look like dusk every day?
16: Here's something.
17: Bob and Tom, one-fifth of the FBI's 10 most wanted.
13: We'll switch gears here, find a little more about Robert Hawkins. Robert, where are you from originally? Do you have big family, parents? What's going on in your life?
10: I have been doing some autobiographical writing about my folks. My dad was a loving father to six children.
13: Mm-hmm. Wow.
10: Unfortunately, he had eight.
13: Oh. Sorry.
12: Oh.
13: Sorry to hear
12: all
13: that.
12: Right.
10: Yeah, well, you laugh it up.
12: All right. you were one of the two.
10: Yeah. One of my earliest memories of this piece of work, he wasn't around for me.
12: Uh-huh.
10: I even confronted him when I got to know him later. I said, you know, you weren't there for me. And his exact words were, "That's because I didn't like you." He's a very funny man. Very funny.
12: And honest.
10: Okay. And not very successful. We grew up struggling. And one of my first memories of my father is walking into my bedroom, and he's there with my Planet of the Apes bank inverted. This is true. With a butter knife in the slot. To you could jiggle a quarter onto the butter knife and then drag it out.
12: Uh-huh.
10: And so he could buy gizzards. Now, does this sound too sad for you? He made damn good gizzards, don't get me wrong. But that wasn't the problem. The problem was is I was too young to understand what he was doing.
12: Uh-huh.
10: To me, it looks like he's just knifing Cornelius in the head. And I'm like, Dad, you're with the wrong group. Cornelius is one of the good ones.
13: Oh,
10: I know. It's
2: wow.
10: Hey, I'm not even big. I'm going to just get off my dad for a second and tell you about my mom. She admits she smoked with all of her children while she was pregnant. All of them. She even doubled up towards the end because she got nervous, you know, as the day approached.
12: Uh-huh.
10: And she freely admits that.
12: Yeah.
10: And now she acts like we owe her a pack whenever we're around. Something about, I carried, you bummed off me 9 months each. You know. And I confronted her about it later. I got to know her. I said, what the heck were you thinking? Her excuse, we didn't know any better.
2: Yeah.
10: That's a great excuse for anything. I mean, you didn't feel me coughing. She says you were kicking. I was kicking the habit, if anything. And I was one of the later kids too. So the drapes, by the time I got in there,
12: Yeah.
10: I'd have preferred a non-smoking womb for wheel.
12: Wow.
10: But I mean, here's the thing. People always say that we didn't know any better back then. Well, what are we doing now that we don't know any better? Like 10 years from now, we'll say, well, we didn't know any better. I mean, Linkin Park's got two platinum albums.
16: Hey,
10: we got some splaining to do.
16: We like the Linkin Park. Watch it, Buster.
10: All right. Actually, I didn't just pick them randomly. I don't like them. It's a free country.
2: That's right.
10: People died so that I may hate.
13: Very good.
16: Linkin Park.
10: But my mom's my hero, by the way.
13: Get along with her?
10: I should say, yeah.
13: Does she call you Robert or Bobby?
10: She calls me Rob Bob.
12: Rob Bob.
10: Robbie and Rob Bob. Anything that's embarrassing, she'll find it.
13: Mm-hmm. You grew up, did you have a nickname, Chickster?
16: Deluxe, you know that.
2: Deluxe?
16: Chuck's Deluxe, that's right.
12: Your nickname was Deluxe?
16: And?
13: How could, we've worked together this long,
2: wait,
13: I never heard
2: minute.
13: Of
16: told you
13: this
16: that
13: Chuck's
16: you
13: Deluxe.
12: No, you haven't, this is the first time ever.
2: You have not told us
12: you
2: that.
12: Told us Thumper,
13: Chuck's
12: you never
13: Deluxe.
12: Told us.
13: Chuck's Deluxe.
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13: Attention.
4: Hi there, it's the Bob and Tom Show. We are live from the O'Reilly Auto Parts Studios. It's great having you with us. There's Christy Lee at the news desk.
2: Hello.
4: Pat Godwin's there.
0: Hey, Josh.
4: Willie G sitting at the sports and leisure desk.
19: Good morning.
4: There's Ace Cosby.
20: Hello.
4: I'm Josh Arnold, and there's Tom. I believe, what do we have, a world record coming up and all kinds of things.
2: Yeah.
1: We're going to talk with Jim Dreyer, swimmer.
4: That's an ironic name for a swimmer, isn't it?
2: It sure is.
1: Yeah. Oh. It should be Jim Wetter.
2: Yes.
4: It really should.
1: I never thought about
4: Jim
1: that.
4: Jim Soaked.
1: Mm-hmm. Better than Jim Sank. Oh, yeah.
2: Jim Floats.
1: Yeah. We were talking about how certain city names have, they're kind of cool.
2: Mm-hmm. That's why a lot of people name their kids after cities.
1: Yeah,
2: now.
1: Brooklyn was real popular for
2: Austin's
1: a while.
2: Austin's real popular. Indy? Dallas.
19: Indy, like Indiana Jones.
2: Mm-hmm.
1: Yeah, but yeah, certain there are certain towns. There are lots more songs written about them. Mm-hmm. You know, cool places like Memphis. You know, Houston,
0: Galveston.
1: Galveston. That was mm-hmm.
0: That's Glenn Campbell.
4: Kansas yeah. City.
2: Here I come.
4: Kansas City.
0: Got a lot of crazy.
1: And I would say I would argue that the song Galveston that made Galveston hipper.
19: Hmm.
1: Whereas Memphis has already got its hip
0: pretty
1: credentials.
0: Hip, yeah.
1: Nashville, of course. And Willie will be in Nashville tomorrow night with Frank Caliendo.
19: At Great Zanies. Thank you very much.
1: At
19: appreciate
1: Zanies.
19: That.
1: You know, there are certain cities that just have that certain hipness factor. I was looking for some cities that had the opposite. In Grays Harbor County, Washington, there is a town called Hump Tulips.
19: Hmm.
1: I wonder if they pronounce maybe it's pronounced Hump Tulips.
4: Boy, Humptalips is almost more offensive.
2: Yeah.
0: I like it.
1: Yeah. But yeah, it's Humptulips. Yeah, Humptalips sounds like a purple giraffe on a kid's TV show.
19: It does.
4: I'm Humptalips. You're who?
1: Who named this? Fire the guy, you know, the weirdo.
4: Yeah. And get rid of that hippopotamus lick the slit.
0: We thought Tickle Me Elmo was a little racy.
2: Wow.
1: Yeah, lick the slit was from Eastern Europe.
4: Right. I know, but
19: I tuned out for half a second. I came right back in.
2: Well,
1: we were talking about odd names. Guy whose mm-hmm. parents, if your last name is Enos, isn't even the most unclued idiot.
19: Yeah.
1: Is not going to name their kid
2: Peter
1: or anything with a P.
4: No,
2: right.
19: You got to think about first initial. You got to think about last name first, then first name. The way it's read in attendance, that can be a little silly sometimes.
2: And the three initials. If you put your middle and or your last name in the middle, and then.
19: Yeah.
1: We've talked. Yeah, that's absolutely a thing.
2: Yeah.
1: And I still haven't quite figured out why on towels.
2: I know. They put the last
1: name put,
2: up.
1: Yeah.
2: Big monogram.
1: So in my case, my initials are TBG, but in the towels, it would be T, then a big G, then it, right?
19: I think it's probably like an ego thing, right? It's your last name. It's what you're known for.
1: Yeah, but.
19: Which one's the biggest letter?
2: When people get married, they put like G and then T and K for the. Husband and wife?
1: Do they
2: ever do that? I don't know. I'm asking.
1: Monogram towels is low on my list right now.
2: Yeah, I don't own any either.
1: I just would like...
2: Uh-oh. He hit a nerve.
1: Well, no. Ow.
19: Did you literally hit a nerve just now?
4: Charlie Horse?
0: What happened?
4: Oh. Yeah, that's really funny.
2: Nice.
4: Let's all just enjoy this.
0: They happen more and more as you get older, have you noticed?
4: No, dude.
0: You're lying in bed.
19: Do you need a banana or some Gatorade, man?
1: Yeah, no, I got to get some water.
2: You need some electrolytes, dude.
1: Yeah, the point is those towels and, you know, like at your house, do you have what I call it a parlor bathroom?
2: Yes. Like we have a parlor bathroom.
1: When you walk in your house, there's a bathroom that it's not attached to a bedroom. It's just anybody
2: like a hallway
1: can use
2: bath,
1: it.
2: Yeah.
1: Yeah. And that's the one. Do you have one of those at your house, Josh?
4: Yeah.
1: Now, do you have hand towels in there?
4: Yes.
1: Now, you're a practical man. I'm assuming that they're somewhat absorbent.
4: They are, and I'm with you on this.
1: But you go to other people's houses, like, say, mine, and the towels in there, they might as well be made of aluminum foil.
4: Right.
1: or wax paper.
19: You talk about your house like it's a hotel. You have no power over it, man. You got to get some agency in your life.
2: You don't have the disposable hand towels?
1: No.
2: I would be surprised.
4: Those are great.
2: I have those in my half bath.
1: Yeah, I can have Willie back me up on this next one. We were in an Airbnb on vacation. And now, this may not be true of the room you were in.
3: What do you got?
1: In my room, there were, let me count them, one, two, three, at least four gigantic pillows on the bed that weren't functional pillows.
2: They were just for decoration?
1: Yeah, huge ones. There were four of those, and then there were two little ones.
3: Huh.
1: Like, you know, the size of a notebook, but
2: sure.
1: Puffy. Mm-hmm. So you go into the room, and there's a large bed there.
2: Yeah.
1: And then there are two comfortable chairs.
2: Mm-hmm.
1: So what do? Of course, you take those decorative pillows.
2: Put them in the chairs.
1: Put them in the chairs. Ergo, the chairs no longer
2: are chairs.
3: Function. Ah, I get it. So then where does the cuckold sit?
0: Absolutely. Right.
3: I've had the same issue before. I've had this exact same issue. Dad, don't worry. I put the pillows on the balcony, and I let my friend take a seat.
1: Now, in your case, I think because you had the bunk bed, so did you take the extra pillows and throw them up on top?
3: I had one decorative pillow, and I had one, you know, those itchy flannel blankets?
2: Yeah.

0: Because good flannel should never be itchy.
1: No. Yeah.
2: But this extra pillow thing.
3: I have those.
2: This is a girl thing.
3: One, two,
2: yeah.
3: Five extra pillows.
2: You're never going to go over to a guy's house and he's going to go, hey, I tell you what, I got the game on. You guys can't sit there because I had to move the 12 decorative pillows that I have over there. No.
3: Do you have them on your couch in your living room?
0: Yes.
2: We have those blankets you heave on the bed.
3: Yeah,
0: I have four of them on my couch.
3: I have six. Yeah.
2: What is this? What do I have four? Is there a pillow lobby in Washington causing us to create pillows?
3: No, you don't like pillows?
2: I like pillows. You sleep on pillows. I don't like those.
3: You don't put them behind your back when you're sitting on the couch or maybe
1: under your wife's butt, perhaps? That answered the question.
0: What Pat's getting at is something that when you learn that.
1: Yeah. Oh, boy. That's a nice move.
0: Really helps everything.
4: The pillow trick, the wedge trick.
0: Yeah.
4: Man, it's just simple machines, man. Basic physics.
2: Well, I mean, we had I don't think you were here for this, Willie.
4: Tell me all about it.
2: It looks so stupid, but it works. These were the shoes designed to use on the toilet. They're like they're like Gene Simmons platform shoes, and it's the equivalent of the squatty potty.
3: Yeah.
4: I've seen these. There's that. There's the squat. Am I the only person not having a terrible amount of trouble using the bathroom?
1: I'm with you on this one, Willie.
4: I don't get why all these products exist.
2: Yeah. But the squatty potty apparently doctor recommended.
3: Mm-hmm.
2: So, yeah, but now they've come up with a thing. They're like gigantic shoes.
3: So you have to put your shoes on before you go to the bathroom?
2: Yeah,
0: you do. Yeah. You have to put on these shoes.
3: What a waste of time.
2: Do you have to take off your regular shoes?
3: Why would?
4: Yeah, and do you put them on before you sit down, or do you sit down and then slip them on? Over?
3: Wouldn't it just be easier to have the potty?
2: I don't have that kind of time.
0: No. The Godwin's take on this slayed me when
2: the train is coming.
3: Like, these are great. Here for this.
0: These are great until you die on the toilet.
1: they find you.
0: Yeah, and the paramedic goes, look at this guy, and he's wearing his S shoes.
3: Okay, I miss this story.
1: Yeah, they're ridiculous looking.
2: We'll come back with it, Christy.
3: Okay.
2: I will find it.
0: I mean, they're exactly what you're picturing. They're large platform shoes.
1: Clown-like, yeah, they're huge.
4: If I'm going to wear those, they're going to be the Gene Simmons boots. I'm doing it all the way.
3: Oh, God, all the way up to the knee?
4: Oh, yeah.
2: Do you remember the squatty potty?
3: Of course, my mother had one when we...
0: Every gastroenterologist, dietitian, doctor I talked to in the last 6 months with some of the stuff I've been having, all said absolutely.
4: For real?
0: Yeah.
4: Maybe I'll check it out then.
0: Now, if everything's fine, maybe...
4: Yeah.
0: I'd say keep up whatever you're doing.
4: I mean, I'm Tom Jr. I'm over here fibered out to the max. I'm overdosing on Metamucil every day. So, yeah, the kid's staying regular.
2: Now,
3: I found the story.
2: Okay.
3: A gut health brand called Let Loose has released a new pair of shoes that aim to make toilet troubles a thing of the past. The so-called S shoes, I can't say the word, are a wearable form of the classic toilet stool.
1: That's really what they're called?
3: Yeah. Resembling disco-era pumps.
2: Do we have pictures of these?
3: A 7-inch tall platform.
1: Now, that's what I was talking about.
2: And there's
3: slides elevated.
1: You don't want to be a dude caught in those dead.
2: Okay, and you slide your feet in like you would with flip-flops.
3: Right. For optimal colon alignment and evacuation.
0: Maybe those are better than the squatty potty. Now that I look at it.
3: They're kind of cute.
1: That's
0: your
1: crazy.
0: Feet don't slip off.
4: Am I the only person? I figured they'd be like reverse heels, so it's almost like your feet are up in a stirrup. That was my initial
0: wedges kind of?
4: That was my initial reaction.
3: They're available in small and large sizes on their website for $69.
0: Now, she's reading a newspaper that's, the name of the paper is Le Monde. Wouldn't it have been a good inside joke if it had been...
2: Le Merde?
0: Yes.
4: I thought Le Mound. Yeah, that's good.
2: Wow. And I'm sorry, and those are... you can't say... They're like...
3: S-shoes.
2: They use the S-word shoes?
3: Yeah, they do. I
2: remember my suggestion was they should be called hush poopies.
4: That's funny.
1: That's a good one.
4: That's a really good idea.
2: They're gigantic platform shoes. The idea is they thrust your knees higher.
3: Right.
2: Should American toilets just be made lower?
4: Wouldn't that be a solution, right? Because it gets your knees up there.
3: No, because your knees are still, especially if you're short like I am. I mean,
4: like, you ever had to sit in a little kid's desk at like parent teacher night or whatever?
3: Oh, I see, and your knees are way up
4: high. Yeah, because your knees go way up there, right?
0: Right. But what about when you just want to stand up and pee? I feel like now it's messier.
4: Yeah, that's why.
0: I don't know.
4: Sometimes you get the sharpest minds in the room, you figure something out.
2: I could just see the commercials. It would be the good poop store. You know, the guys doing the testimonials. Well, before I had my S shoes, I

0: But now, and these have built-in arches in case I want to walk anywhere between dumps. Yeah, this is real, ladies and gentlemen. What do you Google? What was the name of the real name of the company?
1: It's called Let Loose. I'm on their website right now.
2: What did they want for a pair of those?
3: $69.
1: $69.
2: Okay.
3: Yeah. I remember because it's a hilarious number.
2: Yes.
0: God.
1: They have a size small for women and a size large for men.
0: For an additional $50, can you get goldfish?
1: The first
0: in them?
1: Drop sold out in 7 days.
4: Sold out. Wow.
1: Yeah.
0: Well, now let's talk a little bit about dietary issues, et cetera, et cetera. The physicians at Brick House Nutrition have a bunch of things going on in the world of nutrition. One of the things they've been working on for a long time, they've come up with a product called Lean. It is a supplement, and it's interesting. If you go on the website, Lean is a plant-based supplement. It is not a GLP-1, but it's designed for those that want to lose serious amounts of weight, 10 pounds or more. 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
11: Heidi ho, welcome to the Mr. Obvious Show. I am your host, Mr. Obvious. Let's take a call. Hello, Mr. Obvious Show.
12: Hello, is this Mr. Obvious?
11: Speaking.
12: Hey, Mr. Obvious, long-time listener, first-time caller.
11: Uh-huh. What seems to be the problem?
12: Well, here's my problem.
11: Shoot.
12: My wife and I, we finally decided to take a trip to the beautiful San Fran.
11: Cisco.
12: Where's Cisco?
11: San Francisco.
12: Oh, Twin Cities, eh?
11: Yeah, that's right, Twin City.
12: Well, cool. We might try to get there sometime, but we decided to go to San Fran. So first day we get there, I go out to see the sights on my own while the wife took a nap. So I walk.
11: Uh-huh.
12: Finally, I get to one of them coffee shops that they got there.
11: Uh-huh.
12: And I figure, you know, I'm in a fancy coffee shop. I'm going to try me one of them cafe lattes.
11: Oh.
12: With milk.
11: Latte means with milk.
12: What's that?
11: What you said is the same as saying I'll have a cafe milk with milk.
12: Right, yeah, you got to have it with milk. That's the only way they're good.
11: Okay, please continue.
12: Yeah, so I have my cafe latte with milk.
11: Mm-hmm.
12: I go to pay for it, and I realize I forgot my wallet back at the hotel.
11: Oh.
12: Right. So I says to myself, what would I do if I was back at home?
11: Uh-huh.
12: Well, I decide I'll hitchhike. So I go out on the street there, and I stick my hand up, and pardon my French, Mr. O, but dang it if somebody doesn't stop on a dime.
11: Huh.
12: Right then, just came by and picked me up right there.
11: Yeah,
12: it was pretty cool. It was a race car driver to boot.
11: Did you say a race car driver?
12: Yeah, he had those checkered flags, the race car flags all over the car.
11: Mm-hmm.
12: And, real fancy car, had all kinds of electronic accessories and junk inside.
11: Right.
12: Well, I kind of felt sorry for him.
11: Sorry? Why is that?
12: He had this big old bandage on his head.
11: Uh-huh.
12: His head was all wrapped up.
11: Yeah.
12: I, got kind of worried. Thought, well, you know, maybe he's had some kind of head injury or something.
13: Mm-hmm. Should I get in the car?
12: Right, exactly.
13: Yeah. Mm-hmm.
12: Well, Mr. Obvious, he seemed to drive fine.
13: Mm-hmm.
12: And he took me right where I was going back to the hotel there, and it was great and everything, but I think that head injury turned him mean.
13: How so, caller?
12: Well, Mr. O, he tried to rob me.
13: He tried? You mean he asked for money at the end of the ride?
12: Exactly. I go to get out of the car, and I said, you know, thanks a bunch.
13: Uh-huh.
12: Well, hold on, where's my money, you know? And it's really weird. He was real specific about it.
13: Oh, really?
12: Yeah, he was robbing me for $12.56.
13: You know, caller, sounds to me like...
12: Like a robbery, yeah.
13: No, well, no. I think what you got a hold of there is a taxi cab.
12: Taxi cab.
13: Yeah, they charge people money when they drive you wherever you want to go, and you pay the fee for whatever the trip costs. It's a service in the big cities.
12: Oh.
13: Mm-hmm. It's a cab.
12: Oh, now that's making sense, because I thought he had a misspelling on his paint job there. I thought it was supposed to say car. Cab, huh?
13: It's C-A-R, but it said C-A-B.
12: D, right.
13: Ah, yeah.
12: Made the connection.
13: Join us again next time on the Mr. Obvious Show.
12: Mr. Obvious?
13: Yeah.
12: That whole cab theory is kind of making sense now. They have a lot of people ride around in them.
13: Mm-hmm.
12: Yeah, that explains it. Cabs smell like an old whore.
13: Yeah.
14: Now you can sleep in and still catch today's show with the all-day replay on Bob and Tom Radio.
15: Oh, hi. It's the Bob and Tom Show. 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Christy Lee's at the news desk.
16: Hello.
15: Pat Godwin's there.
17: Hey, Josh.
15: Willie G at the sports desk.
18: Hey, man.
15: There's Ace Cosby.
19: Hello.
15: I'm Josh Arnold, and there's Tommy.
0: Thank you very much. I've lost my place. Where were we?
16: We are in the O'Reilly Auto Parts studios.
15: And you get a wide berth this week. You have a new puppy, so things are, I imagine you're a tad frazzled and excited and busy.
0: It is funny. It is funny, though. You bring a puppy, and everybody has more or less the same reaction. Oh, look at the little fella.
16: Mm-hmm.
0: Yeah.
16: He's so cute.
0: Wagging his tail, and then it's interesting the way God designed puppies to be as cute as possible with the sharpest teeth of any animal.
15: Mm-hmm. Oh, dude, yeah.
0: Sharks see puppies, they back off. Mm-hmm. Well, I could eat him, or he might bite me, and I'd be in a lot of pain. He's a sweet little guy. We got a picture of the little guy. His name's Bernie.
16: Mm-hmm.
0: And he's a little dog.
15: Yeah, we look forward to meeting him.
0: Okay, I'll bring him in.
15: All right,
16: no,
15: cool.
16: You won't. Will you bring him in?
0: Sure.
15: Please? Although, wait 2 weeks, I still have kennel cough. So I can't.
16: Today, August 4th.
0: Right.
16: National Chocolate Chip Cookie Day, ladies and gentlemen.
15: Oh. I'll go ahead and just say my favorite cookie.
0: Yeah.
16: I have to agree.
15: I know it's not a bold stance, but there are so many cookies out there that chocolate chip is still my favorite.
16: It's the classic chocolate, you know, the Toll House cookie can't be beat. But thanks to Ruth Graves Wakefield.
0: And I read this story, and my bubble was burst. Keep reading. See what it says.
16: Is credited with inventing the beloved treat in 1937. She and her husband, Kenneth, had a tourist lodge at the time called the Toll House Inn in Whitman, Massachusetts, where she cooked for the guests.
0: Mm-hmm.
16: The story goes Mrs. Wakefield had run out of baker's chocolate for a cookie recipe, substituted semi-sweet chocolate because she thought the chocolate would melt like the other chocolate would.
0: Sure.
16: But it turned out it stayed, and we have the cookie that we enjoy now. However, historians note that the story is a myth and the recipe was not an accident.
0: Huh.
16: So she's still getting credit.
0: No, but that's one of those stories that they always tell the story about how accidents lead to great inventions.
16: Yes.
0: And that's one of the examples they always give. Mm-hmm. The chocolate chip cookie was invented by mistake when the...
19: What changes the chip cookie into a Toll House?
0: Yeah.
16: Well, the Toll House is the brand of cookie, the chocolate chips, because that's what they call them, the Toll House chocolate
0: chip. But they're
16: named after the inn.
0: They go on and on and on and explain that that's not what really happened.
16: So what really happened? You didn't put that in the story. I don't know what happened.
0: They knew it was going to come out that way. See, this woman...
15: She still invented it. It just wasn't an accident.
0: It just, yeah.
15: It's okay.
0: They weren't...
16: Well, it's fine.
15: I still think she gets even more credit.
16: Yeah.
2: for having the foresight to know it was going to be great.
1: Right.
0: And I will argue that the best chocolate chip cookies have the huge chunks rather than
1: the little chips.
0: Yeah, don't you like that?
2: To me, Mrs. Fields at the mall is the best chocolate chip cookie you can get.
3: They kind of know what they're doing over there, don't they?
1: Yeah.
2: I mean, it's insane.
3: I like kind of a medium rare cookie.
2: Sure.
3: A little bite in the middle.
2: Yeah.
1: Mm. Oh, where it's... Mm.
3: Yeah, a little chewy in the middle. Yeah, it's nice.
0: And is it true that if you eat them today, there's no calories at all?
1: Yeah, that's because it's National Chocolate Chip Cookie Day.
0: You can eat those instead of...
2: Tom, where are you on the chocolate chip cookie cake? That, you know, the big round brownie almost.
0: It's okay if you have a lot of vanilla ice cream on it.
2: All right.
0: Yeah. I prefer the cookie, though. I like them warm.
2: Oh, yeah. Mm-hmm. Don't you? Yeah.
3: A cookie cake is really good when you're making a homemade ice cream sandwich. Mm. It's got that sort of chewy bite you like. It's not so hard. It's cooked evenly throughout in a way that a conventional cookie isn't.
0: Now, were you over at the house the day that we made ice cream sandwiches?
3: I was not.
0: It's really fun. It's a way to spend $50 or go buy a $8 package of ice cream sandwiches. Yeah, you make the kind of the brown cake, and then you buy the ice cream and you put it in the middle. And
3: yeah, that
1: where you're square around.
0: Well, you cut them however you want them.
1: Oh, okay.
0: But I mean, it's fun and it's a nice process. And your girls or boys learn that things don't just all come in packages. You can actually start fresh and make them.
1: Yeah.
0: Same way we make homemade pizzas. Again, you can spend $40 to make pizzas at your house or go buy a really nice one from a variety of fine providers already made and ready to go. Now, we're going to whip over to the sports page. Willie G is sitting in at the NHTSA sports page for Chick McGee. What's going on over there?
3: David Rush and his family have set the Guinness World Record for the fastest time to clear a single game of Hungry Hippos as a team of four.
1: Oh
2: yeah?
3: Mr. Rush, his wife, and his two children were able to clear the board in 3.75 seconds.
2: Not bad.
3: Folks, beating the previous record of 4.83 seconds. The successful attempt marked Mr. Rush's 200th record title, making him only the third person in history to concurrently hold 200 Guinness World Records.
1: Man. He did it.
0: Right. Do we have any video on this? David Rush, a good friend of the show, a personal hero of mine.
1: Well, at least he spent time with his family.
3: He spent 3 seconds with his family.
1: Right?
3: Yeah.
0: Well, I mean, they had to do it many, many times before they got it.
1: And
0: as he said, if you think to the kids, look, you're gonna be hungry because you're not eating dinner until we break this world record. After the hippos get the record, you're in. Now, no video, apparently.
1: Oh, here we go.
3: Yeah, right here. Okay. This is exciting.
0: All right. It's only going to be 3 seconds. Ready, go.
3: And just like that, folks.
2: Pretty good.
0: It's amazing.
2: They did a pretty good job.
3: Look at that. The little kid held his hand up, and then he was testifying.
0: And then whenever David gets a record, he has that little dance that he does, takes his two fists and kind of does a semi-bend over. Yay, we did it.
1: Yeah, like the Hulk.
3: I'd imagine a let's go was yelled.
0: Very good. Well, congratulations, David. Very good.
1: And your family.
4: Was that a court-supervised visit with the kids, you think? Court-supervised?
2: So much of the cameras and everything.
1: It's Guinness-supervised.
0: Now, we're going to switch gears.
1: Do you think that the Guinness people just live in his neighborhood now because they're over there all the time?
3: Yeah. They had to set up an office.
1: Right?
3: Yeah.
2: Either that or the Hilton rewards are just awesome.
3: Oh, my gosh. They're getting so many waffles every morning.
1: Any more sports over there?
3: I don't have sports. I've got a couple letters. Some people, including Tammy and Brody, told me to get some Hattie B's hot chicken. That is the plan now. Thank y'all. And then I got another letter from Mick. Mick with an M. Hey, Willie. Always fun when you're in studio. If you like Risk, I bet you would love Axis and Allies. Risk with more depth. I've never played it. I'll check it out.
2: It's great.
3: It's like World War II-ish, I'd imagine.
2: Fun, dude. Yeah.
3: I'll definitely check it out.
1: Do you have a lot of board games, Josh?
2: No.
1: Oh, okay.
2: I think I have a Trivial Pursuit, and I have a Texas Chainsaw Massacre board game that's impossible. Not nearly as fun as I hoped it would be.
1: Oh, I'm sorry.
2: It was just one of those where, you know how they have these gigantic gaming conventions?
3: Mm-hmm. Yeah.
2: And those games aren't fun. Like, the rules are 20 pages. It's like a Cheesecake Factory menu of rules.
3: Yeah.
2: And what? Leatherface can't go into that room until... Well, I don't get it.
3: Yeah.
2: Give me dice or a spinner.
3: my cousin had a board game party that I went to, and I just ruined it. We spent the first half hour going over rules. There was like this board game expert that was talking to us, and it was no fun. And yeah. I screamed at everybody, stormed out. Don't invite me to a party. I'll ruin it, man. You kidding me? Let's play Risk or I'm out, pal.
1: Well, that's now, not a
0: I've got
1: fun.
0: This story. This happened over the weekend. The Gen Con convention.
3: Mm-hmm. Yeah.
2: Oh, yeah. That's one of those gaming conventions.
0: Exactly.
1: 70,000 plus.
0: On Saturday, it was in Indianapolis. They had a surprise, according to this news account from the Indianapolis Star, a, quote, surprise deluge.
2: Uh-oh.
0: With rain pouring through the ceiling. The downpour in Hall B of the Indianapolis Convention Center happened shortly before a tornado warning was issued. Water began pouring into the large space used for games.
2: Well, it game was testing. Good news, though. It was sort of an impromptu shower for a lot of the people.
4: Not for 3 days playing games.
0: The first one in quite some time. Hey, they really sank my battleship. Yeah,
2: But everybody's good? It was just a...
0: I guess, yeah, I haven't read the whole... I know my son Sam went down there and was posing as me.
1: Yeah, that was pretty funny.
0: Interviewing people.
1: Yeah.
0: I wasn't there. But
1: not Tom.
0: He did. He called himself Not Tom.
1: Mm-hmm.
0: Okay.
1: Looked just like you.
0: Did he really?
1: A little bit. Yeah, he's wearing the Bob and Tom hat.
3: Yeah, that cool. Post-divorce goatee.
1: Yeah.
3: Keep you fresh.
0: Nice.
4: Safari shirt.
3: Oh, yeah.
1: Yeah. He tried.
0: Okay, very good.
3: We got a little more sports over here. Mario Pochettino is staying with the U.S. soccer team, agreeing to a 4-year contract to coach the Americans through the 2030 World Cup.
0: Don't sound like no American to me.
2: That's right.
0: Mm-hmm. It's American. Yeah. It's American soccer. Boy, where are you from?
2: You talk about David Smith or no one.
0: I'm not sure that David's even okay.
3: He got a 4-year contract.
0: That sounds kind of Old Testament-y to me.
3: Pretty good to get a 4-year contract when the next one is in 4 years.
1: Right.
2: So that's an interesting guy there.
1: I missed
2: you know, it. That Venn diagram is a little off.
0: Why would a guy be pissed off about someone with an Old Testament? I don't know.
2: There are people
0: who are pissed off about
2: everything
0: almost,
2: in my Bible happened in America. Sir.
0: Yeah.
2: Sir, you have gone way too...
0: You never been to Nashville, Pennsylvania?
2: Yeah.
0: Oh, you're some kind of a queen.
3: There's that part.
2: Noel, the guy's very intolerant.
4: Yeah, yeah.
3: Excuse me. I forgot who we were dealing with here.
2: Right.
3: But yeah, you got a 4-year contract, which is good because the World Cup isn't 4 years.
1: Right.
3: You don't want to get a 3-year contract. That wouldn't...
0: Where's the next one?
3: Where is the next World Cup?
0: Anybody know?
3: That is a great question.
1: I'll look it up.
3: Man.
2: Not here.
3: Not here. Brazil? That'd be fun.
1: Let's see. World Cup 2030.
0: I think the Women's World Cup's in Brazil.
1: Oh, Morocco, Portugal, and Spain.
3: Oh, that'll be cool.
1: Yeah.
0: Oh, wow.
1: Especially since Spain just won, right?
3: They just won.
0: Are they going to be on? Maybe they should do it in the fall or the spring before it catches on fire again.
1: Okay, well.
0: Sorry.
2: I wouldn't mind. I think a flaming soccer ball might actually
0: make it into an ad of the game.
3: Yeah. I
0: watch more. I know that everyone loved it except for me, and I did learn a little bit about soccer, Willie. I learned that my interest in it is now nil.
1: Okay, fair enough. In 4 years, you don't have to watch.
0: Believe me, I won't.
2: I don't.
1: All right.
2: We'll see if he's watching anything.
0: Yeah.
4: I mean, you got to keep your fingers crossed for 4 years.
0: Good point. I'll be, as they say. Pushing up daisies is the...
1: Oh, my gosh.
2: We all know Tom's going to 110.
1: Yeah, you can't put that in the universe. Not what you just said.
0: Okay. Now, we're going to switch gears and head over to Christy Lee.
1: A technology company is offering a new tattoo system. It promises pain-free permanent tattoos. It's called Cypher X. The commercial launch of Microdot Tattoos has been announced. It's a tattooing platform that uses dissolving microscopic structures instead of conventional tattoo machines to ink designs into your skin.
0: What does that mean?
1: The system works, thank you for asking, by using needle-filled microdot tattoo patches, which are applied with an applicator left on the skin for 15 minutes.
2: Oh, so it's like fake tattoos?
3: Yeah.
1: But these have little needles in them.
0: So it's like a transdermal patch, whatever they are.
1: Mm-hmm. Yeah. And it delivers the ink of the tattoo, the microdots, into your skin. They claim the new technology enables people to get permanent tattoos with minimal discomfort and aftercare.
0: Huh. Yeah, but there's... So my guess, if it's a... patch, you'd have to pick it off the wall. It would be something pre-designed.
1: Yes, you wouldn't be able to. Right. It would be and a free design.
0: Isn't part of the whole deal with tattoos that you put up with the pain?
2: I would argue that. Mm-hmm. And I don't have a tattoo, but it seems to me that's part of it.
3: And I think the pain can keep you from making dumb decisions. You have to go, hey, do I really want to go through this just to have, you know, Tweety Bird smoking a joint on my bicep?
0: Oh is Asuke here?
1: Oh, man.
2: He has Marvin the Martian smoking a joint on his bicep.
0: Sorry. I don't mean to embarrass him. He's one of the funniest guys I know. I don't know. I'm not buying this.
2: You don't think it'll take off?
0: Well, the whole thing is the artistry. A great tattoo is one that has its own. It's unique. It's sure. Got its own thing.
2: I liked it better when tattoos were reserved strictly for badasses.
0: Yeah, exactly. If you're not going to get it. Could I get the third transdermal tattoo patch of the tear under the eyeball, please? and can I come back in 20 minutes? I've got to go pick up something. I'm going to get a cookie at the mall. I mean, tattoos, yeah, used to mean you'd been to Singapore.
2: Right.
1: You're in the Navy.
2: Right.
0: Yeah, you were a badass. Uh-huh.
3: Now it just means you have favorite Alanis Morissette lyrics, and you want everyone to know.
2: Well.
0: Yeah.
2: Everybody's got favorite Alanis Morissette lyrics.
4: I have Go Down in the Theater on my chest.
2: You would go with that obvious choice.
0: Could I get the skull spitting out the chewed bullets, please?
3: That's badass.
2: Yeah, it is.
0: Yeah, I don't know.
1: It'd be kind of cool for easy ones, like if you were doing initials or mm-hmm. a little star or, you know, I know women that my age, especially, that do just something, you know, small, like a star, or they go with their kids and
2: what
1: not
2: hurts,
1: kids.
2: What
1: like
2: hurts
1: adult
2: worse
1: kids.
2: For women your age getting tattoos, the tattoo itself or the ironing that has to take place before?
1: Ouch. Man, that was mean. I have plenty of unwrinkled skin still.
2: I said women your age. I didn't say
1: yeah,
2: you.
1: Yeah, well, you're implying that all women my age.
0: Wow. Josh just
4: stepped on it.
2: The ironing. I'm just saying, you want a smooth canvas, don't
4: sure,
2: you?
4: Sure, yeah, you can't.
0: Oh, wow. And it's interesting. Yes, when Josh was leaving, someone had put had put stopping strips underneath his tires.
2: I mean, you want to sand a table before you paint it.
0: So are they going to have these are permanent tattoos, though?
1: Correct.
0: But there's no needle.
1: I don't think you're going to buy these at, you know, the five and dime store.
2: These are Claire's tattoos.
0: Yeah. Oh. This is going to be...
1: Where they sit there and pierce your ears and you get a tattoo at the same time. Right. Two for one.
0: Do you have any tramp stamps? I was hoping for one that had a big arrow pointing down. It said, eat at Joe's.
2: I call it Joe.
0: Sorry. Coming up...
3: I call it Joe.
0: Coming up, we're going to... talk to a swimmer, a guy that has actually did the swim across Lake Michigan. He's got a new thing he's doing. It's really cool.
3: Did he go across east-west or north-south?
0: East-west.
1: East-west.
3: Okay. You know, guys, you got to ask questions sometimes.
1: No, but that's a fair question.
3: Tough journalism we're doing here.
0: Do you go the five times as long or just the relatively long, long way? Coming up, we have therapists in the news. Kind of an interesting thing. We'll, of course, have today in history. And marijuana versus cigarettes.
1: Yeah.
0: Well, who's doing the most of what?
1: And we have penis in the news. We didn't talk about it yesterday. We got to get to it today.
0: Oh, I want to say the fifth time in history mm-hmm. there's been a successful transplantation of the male member.
2: Wow.
0: And we'll find out about that when we return to the O'Reilly Auto Parts Studios. 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
15: 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Christy Lee's at the news desk.
16: Hi.
15: There's Pat Godwin.
5: Hello.
15: Jess Hooker has joined us.
16: Hi.
15: Willie G at the sports desk.
5: Hey.
15: There's Ace Cosby.
6: Howdy.
15: I'm Josh Arnold. There's Tom.
0: Thank you very much. Two things we were talking about. Jess, we were talking about some new tattoo thing, which I don't think it's very cool.
16: Okay.
0: It's instead of having a traditional tattoo artist with the handheld device put a tattoo on, it's a patch. Right?
16: Yeah, you stick it on and it micro needles basically micro dots into your skin and then you take it off after 15 minutes.
22: And it's there forever?
16: Yeah. Yep, permanent.
22: Huh.
16: It sounds like a great way to get a tattoo, really.
0: But I mean, they're obviously going to be, they're not going to be originals.
22: Yeah.
0: It's just going to be some, you walk in and pick one off the wall.
3: Why couldn't it be original? Why couldn't someone graphic design something?
15: Yeah. Maybe eventually. But
0: Eventually.
16: A lot of people pick them off the wall anyway.
0: That's true. But eventually there'll be a computer program where you can...
22: So it's 15 minutes.
16: Mm-hmm. Well,
3: I think you'd be surprised...
22: That's how long.
3: But how much computer programs are already used in tattooing.
0: But I'm saying eventually there'll be some program where you type it in and it spits out a sheet of...
16: The patch.
0: That has the patch and you stick it on.
3: They're already doing that with a stencil and then still tattooing over it.
16: Right.
3: Yeah. I mean, this makes it much easier, but I think the artwork element is already happening.
0: Yeah, but the romance is gone.
22: It is, yeah.
0: I mean, you want to be in a place where the potential of getting hepatitis is still a solid 60%.
5: Oh, yeah.
0: There's a tattoo gun sitting in a bucket of what may or may not be.
22: I don't think those exist.
5: Well...
22: Getting a tattoo is like getting your hair done. It's like a form of therapy. Like you have a relationship with this person and you talk to them. And I mean, you're sitting there for hours sometimes.
15: This is just another option. Traditional tattooing won't go away.
16: No.
22: Yeah, no.
15: There will always be those who want
0: this. This just sounds like something at the mall, not.
15: Yeah.
22: Yes.
0: I was in Shanghai and found myself hungover and getting an anchor tattooed on my arm. Those days are gone. We've been seeing a lot of tattoos. A lot of tattoos on ladies' legs, I've noticed, in the summertime with shorts.
16: Mm-hmm. Okay.
5: You got to stop looking at ladies' legs.
0: You can't. I mean,
5: it's not going to bring anything good to your life.
0: Okay.
5: You're going to get caught.
0: Now, we were also talking about the, were you here the day we had the story about, I think you were, the shoes designed to help the movements of the bowels.
22: Oh, yeah.
0: It's like the squatty shoes. Potty. It props up your...
22: The shush shoes.
0: Mm-hmm. Yeah. It props up your knees.
16: 7 inches.
0: I hadn't seen the photograph of the guy wearing these. Do we have that?
22: Yeah. Let loose? Is that what it says on the front?
16: Let loose, yeah.
0: A guy reading the paper.
16: Mm-hmm. That's attractive.
0: Got nice high white socks.
16: You're supposed to leave them next to your toilet and then slip your feet in.
15: You know what he's doing that I don't know that I would do?
5: What?
16: Wear a robe?
15: Yeah. He's crapping while wearing a robe.
22: Nobody does.
15: Isn't there a danger of that robe
16: falling into the toilet?
15: Or even the Obi being the dunking into the water?
16: Yeah.
3: Is there a chance that's a special toilet robe that is cut away, sort of like a fancy cape?
15: Maybe.
3: Right?
15: And if anybody has it, it's that douchebag. Look at him.
5: Yeah. Olive oil slicked hair.
0: Does he have his hat on backwards?
15: Yeah, he wears those S shoes all when he's with a tall man, I bet, also.
16: They do have a disclaimer on their website. Do not walk in these. Do not run in them. Do not dance in them.
0: So if you're listening, what we're talking about, the squatty potty, it forces your
16: knees
0: like
16: up.
0: It's like a platform that forces your knees up.
16: Yeah, they say
22: over
16: it's,
22: your hips.
0: Now describe these, Christy.
16: Yeah, these are like platform shoes that you saw in the disco back in the day.
22: Yeah, you can see these at a drag brunch this weekend.
15: Yeah. Absolutely.
16: And there's slides and you just slide your feet into them and you sit down and they're supposed to be cute and fun to sit next to your toilet rather than the ugly squatty potty. But I can't imagine.
0: What was the name of the company? Is it like
16: Let Loose?
0: Oh, Let Loose.
16: And they also sell a probiotic type supplement that keeps you regular, if you will.
0: There are plenty of those out there.
16: I know.
0: You don't have to get a pair of weird shoes.
16: No, but they do sell them as a combo. I did see that.
0: I see. And I suggest that instead of calling them S word shoes, they should have gone with something that, like hush poopies. I was telling a friend of mine that story, and I mentioned the hush poopies idea, and he goes, I don't understand.
1: You didn't know what hush puppies were?
0: No, he thought hush puppies were just the food.
1: Yeah, oh. That's true.
22: Yeah.
6: What else would they be?
22: Their shoes.
1: That's a shoe.
6: It was I did not know that.
4: Oh, yeah, yeah.
0: Oh, yeah.
1: It's a shoe brand back in the day.
0: Cool. Oh, they don't make them anymore?
2: Yeah, I barely remember them as a kid, so it makes sense.
4: It was very popular for a while when I was a
1: kid. I always thought old people wore them, like...
0: Yeah, hush puppies were kind of like bland...
6: Like Keds or something?
22: Like leather loafers.
0: Yeah.
1: They still make them.
22: Yeah.
1: Like mainly suede, they were usually...
22: Yeah.
0: So that joke doesn't work for most people. Sorry.
1: No, it doesn't.
2: Buster Brown's kind of does.
22: Yeah, I remember those.
1: Red Ball Jets? Do you remember those?
0: I do remember Red Ball
2: Jets. But does that... Is that a...
1: I thought it was a Buster Brown product.
2: But for the poop joke. Buster Brown.
1: Oh, I get it. I'm sorry.
0: Yeah, Red Ball Jets if you have Palliposis or whatever that
6: Air Force number twos, that's clunky.
0: Crap clogs would be better than...
6: That's
0: crap
6: fine,
22: clogs.
6: Yeah.
22: Crap I mean, clogs.
0: Well, they use the S word. You can't...
1: Yeah, you can't even say that. So how can you market it?
6: Crap Crocs is alliterative, but I don't like that either.
22: There are some Crocs that are tall enough...
6: That could
22: be used for that.
6: Have you ever, this is very indelicate. Have you ever used the restroom while wearing heels at a formal event? And if so, has that helped you in the same way these might?
1: No, I mean, I've obviously worn heels and gone to the restroom, but I've never been in a situation at the same time.
0: That'd be very awkward. Hey, Dolores, why are you wearing the 12-inch heels? Well... I'm kind of constipated. I figured if I have to go, this will shove my knees to the ceiling.
22: You have your formal dress all bunched up around your waist. Oh, that's a look.
0: No. How about Pumas?
6: That's good.
1: There you go.
6: The people at Pumas might have an issue with it, but yeah, that's good.
0: Okay. Let's move forward here. We have Christy Lee at the Bob and Tom News Desk. And do you want to do the transplant thing?
1: Yeah, surgeons at a hospital.
0: Can I just say before we get to this story? We had to double check this one because it's just the name of this guy is, it just seems like something you would find in National Lampoon. But this is the guy, these names are all real.
1: Okay. Surgeons at a hospital in Vietnam announced they have completed one of the world's first successful penis transplant using brain dead donor organ. The recipient, a 43-year-old businessman who underwent complete removal of his penis 4 years ago.
2: You guys understand what I'm understanding now is the difference there.
22: Yeah.
2: The person's not dead.
22: No.
2: They're brain just brain dead.
1: Yeah.
2: So they take his wiener.
1: Yeah. Right.
2: And I guess they've given up all hope that they're going to cure his brain deadness. That's the first sign that the doctors go, you're never going to get better.
1: Yeah.
6: Well, then if he does come back, it's, sir, we have good news and we have bad news.
2: Right.
6: We brought you back.
2: Good news is, hey, you're here.
1: I thought the same thing, Josh. It's like, wait a minute.
0: Hey, Spain won the World Cup while you were down, while you were out. But no, I didn't put the whole story. They transplanted... they took whatever else they take, a whole bunch of organs.
22: Okay.
0: But this is only the fifth time in history this has been done successfully.
1: Yes, the recipient, a 43-year-old businessman who underwent complete removal 4 years ago to treat a medical condition, now has a new penis thanks to the main surgeon, Dr. Duong Duc Hung. The donor was a university student.
0: So just slow down.
2: It's really close to Long Duck Dong from 16 Candles.
6: And it's got Hung in there. That's a fair word.
0: Last name is H-U-N-G Hung. His first name is Dong.
2: Yeah.
1: It's, okay.
2: Oh.
1: It's D-U-O-N-G. I would
0: say. The U is silent. Don't you know you're Vietnamese?
1: Oh, for the joke I do, yes.
0: Dr. Hung is this guy's name.
1: Yes.
0: Well, I get, but if you're going to get a penis transplant, I mean, you want to go to Dr. Hung.
1: Of course.
0: You don't want to do. Hi, I'm Bill Micro Dick. How are you?
6: I thought you were going to go with Dr. Little, but I'm glad that you stretched your legs on that one.
1: While physicians will continue to monitor the patient's urinary and sexual function, sensory recovery, and reproductive potential, Dr. Hung said the transplant has given the patient back his quality of life, confidence, and happiness.
2: Wow. I mean, so the body could reject the penis.
4: You could be doubly rejected on a date.
2: I know, yeah. I know I've had some bodies reject mine.
6: And that's okay.
0: But he'll have to take whatever the anti-rejection
1: medicine,
0: medications are for that. But hasn't this been the the transplanting of the male member. Hasn't this been the topic of several sort of comedic pornographic films? I'm assuming. I mean, the
4: Frankenweenie, actually.
16: Well, we're talking about John Wayne Bobbitt right here. Is that what you're talking about?
0: No, I was talking more like...
3: Kind of like Face Off?
0: More like you would have, I could see kind of a racial component to this.
16: Okay. All right.
2: No,
16: let him go.
2: Go ahead.
22: Everybody be very, very quiet.
4: We're going to have a new host tomorrow. So
3: whoever's doing the cameras, do not cut to any of us. Let them die up here.
4: No one laugh.
2: Tell us about this comedic racial penis porn.
4: Turn off my camera.
0: So I guess no one would understand the premise then.
3: I know you so,
2: honey,
0: and you go ahead.
2: Something's different about you.
3: Did you get a haircut?
2: No.
0: Don't turn the lights on.
2: Yeah.
0: Why are they calling this movie Any Pork in a Storm? Well, it's a funny thing happened to me the other day.
16: When we come back, we'll have an update on Lollapalooza.
3: Yeah, what's going on with all the kids in the rain?
16: We have marijuana versus cigarettes. And
3: I'm taking cigarettes and six.
2: Oh, yeah, I'd say everybody's a winner.
16: And this is something that I know a lot about. Are you storing stuff in your parents' home as an adult?
0: Or are your kids storing stuff
16: in
0: yours?
16: That's what I mean.
0: Yeah.
16: Adult kids, are you storing stuff in your mom and dad's home? Yes.
0: Are you experiencing this right now?
16: Oh, yeah.
0: Okay. Okay. Well, yeah, the stats aren't all that surprising.
16: No.
0: In many cases, parents are storing their kids.
16: Yes.
0: Adult kids in their home. We'll find out about that. So you're adding a bathroom to the basement, huh? It's a long story. Shut up. We're going to return to the O'Reilly Auto Parts Studios. 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
7: 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Comedy, guests, Bob and Tom exclusives. And it's here on the internet. 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Ladies and gentlemen, Bob and Tom.
3: I did this recently. There was an old tote, and there was a series of love letters that a German girl that I went to summer camp with wrote me 15 years ago.
16: Yeah.
3: I tried to find her on Facebook. I was emailing people that worked at camp with me that year. You know, Mia, if you're out there, I still love you. I need you. I'll sprechen Sie Deutsch, please.
2: Did she ever crap on your chest?
3: No, she never did.
16: Oh my God.
2: That's what German girls do.
3: We can't answer questions in this room? Yeah. Why are you guys being so rude today?
22: I didn't know that was a German thing.
0: I didn't either. Yeah.
2: Crack open a book.
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0: Kenny Smith is our guest. I'm glad you're doing okay, but you are a married guy. I know you've got a couple of young boys.
10: Yes.
0: Charlie and Jackson.
10: Charleston and Jackson.
0: J-A-X-O-N.
10: J-A-X-O-N. And they're big. They're bigger now. They were babies. I used to be so nervous when they were babies.
0: Mm.
10: Like, he's got to make sure that they're alive the entire time.
0: Oh, yeah, you got to tap them all the time.
10: Yeah.
0: Yeah.
10: You know, and now they're just running around. They're playing and stuff. Like, when they're babies, I used to sometimes forget it, you know, about them because they're so new. You're like, Lazy Boy chairs are horrible because it's a chair with a lever and the thing comes up and locks into place and you sit there and you're laid back and the kids were crawling around their Pampers.
16: Oh, no.
10: Not on their Pampers, in their Pampers.
0: Of course.
10: Yeah. And the lever slams down and the thing comes down. It doesn't come up, come down slow. Right. It comes down really fast.
0: Right.
10: And I hit the lever and it swallowed up one of my kids like a hungry, hungry
3: hippo.
10: Yeah.
3: Wow. Perfect.
10: I was like, I used to have three little boys.
23: Jackson.
10: Chair ate one of my kids, man.
0: Now, are you, I know that you're a married guy. Obviously, being in Stir or being in the Slammer, however you want to put it, had to be a little rough. Things going okay with your wife?
10: We're in counseling. A lot of people call it karate class, but she's got a sexy roundhouse, let me tell you that. And the kids are in karate, too. They're taking karate. I'm taking boxing classes right now. I'm taking...
0: Really?
10: Yeah, and it's not about aggression. It's just... about being prepared, you know, like, and, you know, I know my kids are going to be, they're at that age right now where it's like, They're on the playground, you know. It's always that mean kid. My dad can beat up your dad, and I'm going to be ready. Because you know? My dad used to get his ass whipped.
11: You're going to get ready.
10: Because I had a big mouth, you know. And he was
0: Now, I got this letter here. Dear Bob and Tom, I'm enjoying your guest, Kenny Smith. He's very funny. I'm the warden of a small county jail. I got the September 14th gig opened up here. I pay 6 cartons of smokes and free accommodations. So, are you allowed to smoke in jail?
10: No, you're not. You know, they
12: really?
10: A couple guys snuck some in.
12: Don't they have
10: they
12: an were, they so there's a rule now? With inside a jail?
13: Yeah, they have all sorts of rules inside jail, Ralph.
12: Mm-hmm. No, but it's no smoking, though?
10: Yeah. I don't know.
0: In all the movies,
10: there's nothing to do.
12: Yeah.
10: There's no books, even. Like I was.
0: You can't have a book?
10: Well, they have books, but they're just terrible. You know, when there's some of them are.
16: You have to read them.
10: Some of them are like the chick, they're like a girly fantasy book.
12: Harlequin rule.
10: And there's no kind of pornography in jail.
0: No, but I mean,
10: but there is like, I guess visually, I was reading a novel and some of the pages were stuck together. I was like, bro, who gets off to a novel?
12: Wow, right.
10: You know, like, the funny thing about jail is like, you think you'd be so scared of all these different things that could happen, but I'm still mainly just scared of like phobias. The only phobia I have is just spiders. Like that was the only thing I was thinking of the entire, not prison rape or anything like that. I was just thinking the lights went off. I was like, man, there's got to be so many spiders in these walls. They come to these events and all that, you know?
12: Spiders
10: are terrifying, man. Spiders are horrible. You know why? Because they just show up uninvited.
16: Yeah.
10: Okay. The spider just appears. I don't know. No sound. No. No. Just spider. I wish spiders had little corduroy pants, you know, so you could hear them coming. Remember corduroys? There's a spider around here somewhere, but they don't make spider corduroy pants.
12: They
10: That's how much
12: be.
10: Marijuana I smoke to even be. Think of a spider wearing pants.
0: Yeah, they're very good, especially a spider wearing corduroy. That must be really cool.
23: Corduroys. And now, from the Bob and Tom archives, we dust off another classic. classic. A moment of frivolity.
0: Comedian Robert Hawkins is hanging with us. A little bit of background, Robert. You are, as I recall, a veteran. Were you a Marine or an Army guy?
24: It was Army.
0: Army. Did a lot of your buddies get tattoos?
24: Yeah, some of them did. And they regretted it, they said. I mean, you know, everybody gets tattoos now, and I'm glad I don't have one, because that's how I express myself, by not having one.
0: I see.
24: Not that I didn't have ideas.
0: What ideas did you have?
24: I had thought about getting a monkey on my back and... time on my side, world on my shoulders, a girl on each arm, IRS on my ass. Can you say ass?
25: Yeah.
0: I wonder if anybody's ever done that.
24: A bird in my hand.
13: Well, you know,
0: I've got the IRS on my ass.
13: The old bar trick. Bob can back me up on this, being a former bartender. But a guy will get your name, the word your name
25: tattooed,
13: and he'll go up to Christy and I'll bet you a beer I have your name tattooed on my arm.
25: Uh-huh. And of course, there's the beer. And then, of course, he's beaten up by a bunch of guys after
13: the
25: bar closes.
0: That is so sad. Yeah.
13: Isn't that nice?
24: When I was about 16 years old, I wanted to get the Bud Man. Remember the Bud Man?
25: Sure.
24: The
25: superhero. A little superhero?
24: I almost got him tattooed on my hip. And my friend stole the idea.
25: No.
24: Yeah, he shows up at a party dressed like the Bud Man with a hole in his uniform where his tattoo is showing. And, I mean, it wasn't an original idea. I mean, the Bud Man was original anyway. Mm-hmm. So if I was going to do it, it would have been sort of plagiaristic. But here's a guy shows up at a party with my idea on his hip.
0: Yeah, but aren't you glad 20 years later that your doofus friend still has a gray, blue Bud Man in his groin?
24: Yeah. But I was always a trendsetter.
16: Really?
25: Yeah. Oh, yeah.
0: But I mean, think about it.
24: I have some boots like yours. I had those years ago.
16: You know, I don't really want to picture that.
24: Halfway up the thigh. Uh-huh.
13: You two can take a couple of minutes if you'd like, if it'll enhance the interview. And
0: do we have a phone call? I can't. My phone system.
25: Yes,
0: is
25: we
0: not
25: do. Working. Morning, Bob and Tom show.
26: Hi, Bob and Tom. This is Dr. Phil.
0: Hey, Dr. Phil.
16: Hi, Dr. Phil.
26: I have to get in real quick. I understand today somebody's dressed like their big stuff. Is that true?
0: Well, Christy's very hot. She's got boots. She's got a skirt on. This nice pink jacket. Her nails are all done. She's got makeup on.
16: I wonder why I never get.
0: She's wearing
16: up.
0: Her sexy glasses. I think it's because we've got Robert Hawkins here. A very sexy comedian.
24: You know, I've always had the hots for Christy.
26: Hey, she's giving me the shakes.
25: Oh, yeah?
26: I mean, just the thought of her hair in a bun, surrounded by all them damn books.
9: Here it comes.
26: I don't know how it's working for you, but Christy, it's working for me. I mean, you're making my Dewey Decimal stand straight up. I'm just thinking maybe me, you, maybe a beanbag, a few books, maybe some tapes, a film strip. I won't make a peep. You know why, baby?
16: Why?
26: Because I'll be giving you a mustache ride. Hey!
9: Uh-huh.
11: Take on
9: Let's
11: the day.
9: Do it.
17: Thanks, Dr.
16: Thank
17: Phil.
16: You.
17: Now, you're a physically fit guy. You look like you work out a lot.
24: I've been doing yoga lately.
16: Cool.
24: I cannot, but it doesn't matter what I do.
16: Why?
24: Hitting on Christy because my sex appeal is just gone.
17: Really?
24: You think so? You have to come to terms with it eventually. You know? Give you an example. If you go to pay a hooker and she says it's free if you promise not to tell anybody.
17: Yep.
16: Yeah. Your sex appeal is.
23: Bob and Tom 24/7.
17: Welcome back to the Bob and Tom Show. Thanks very much for joining us.
25: Chick has his hand raised already.
17: Okay. Yes.
18: I was driving home last night, and I was listening to the radio.
16: Yeah.
18: And Pepto-Bismol commercial came on.
25: Yeah.
18: They have a new flavor and a new slogan.
25: Oh, yeah?
18: And it caught my ear, and I thought I'd share it with you guys.
17: Is it a new color?
18: It's
17: because just the reason
18: a
17: I bring that
18: shade.
17: I bring that up is because recently I was somewhere and they publicly said that the color of something was Pepto-Bismol pink.
16: I said right. that about what's his name shirt the
17: That's
16: other
17: right.
16: day. Yeah,
17: right.
25: Bill Bauer.
16: Bill Bauer. Mm-hmm. Yeah,
18: Pepto-Bismol. Well, remember the?
17: That's a very identifiable color.
16: Sure.
17: It's really part and parcel of their product. I think the whole
25: what did
17: notion of it.
18: Pepto-Bismol's new flavor is cherry.
16: Hmm.
18: Cherry Pepto-Bismol, and their slogan is,
25: "Yeah,
18: see how good pink can taste."
17: Is it now?
18: I listened to it 3 times.
25: I'm guessing they have a new college graduate as their
18: Pepto-Bismol cherry. Guys. See how good pink can taste.
25: I won't use it until they come out with grape.
18: See how good throbbing purple.
17: See how good pink can taste.
18: That's their slogan.
17: You had to wonder if when they were sitting around the table in Madison Avenue.
25: Someone said, oh.
18: Somebody had to raise their hand and go, look, that word is synonymous with this. And how are we going to get that to Joe Sixpack? How are we going to make this? That's a little embarrassing, don't
25: is
18: you think?
25: Is cherry spelled C-H-E-R-I by any chance?
18: You mean like the Fabulous magazine?
25: Yes.
17: You mean like like strippers in every county in this country?
18: You know, they also publish Leg Show.
25: Oh, they do?
18: Not that I've read one of those from cover to cover and see who publishes the magazine so I can send
17: What's
18: them
17: the
18: a
17: slogan?
18: Fan mail.
17: What's the slogan again?
18: See how good pink can taste. New cherry Pepto-Bismol.
25: Pink is my favorite color.
17: So it is still pink then?
18: It's a little darker pink than it was.
17: That'll happen with age.
25: It will?
16: Is that true?
25: You,
18: I don't believe that.
25: You getting down
18: second.
25: In there? And-
17: I'm kidding.
23: Bob and Tom.
19: They're yucky and they look nasty and they stink.
23: Sanitized for your protection.
20: No, this is not alien technology.
16: What?
20: Oh. It's just the all-day replay on Bob and Tom Radio.
17: That went wrong somewhere, didn't it?
16: Ah, sorry.
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28: Hi.
21: Willie G at the sports desk.
29: What's up, man?
21: Ace Cosby's there.
27: Hey,
21: I'm Josh Arnold. There's Tom.
17: Jess Hooker has informed me that we have some kind of a, is it a quiz or a test? What's going on?
28: Kind of. It's called the Tone Challenge. And so I gave you guys post-it notes during the commercial break. You can flip them over and take a look.
21: You've asked us to keep them face down until now.
28: Yes, until now. You could take a look.
17: Okay.
28: And I am going to give you 3 phrases. And in those, the first phrase I give you is the first emotion that you have to say it in.
21: Okay? All right.
28: So you have 4 emotions on your post-it note. Is it
16: 4 or 3?
28: It's 3. Sorry, I can't count. There's 3 emotions on there. I'm going to give you 3 phrases. We do those in order, okay?
21: Okay.
28: So the first one is just O. Just in that emotion, whoever wants to start, Pat, do you want to?
1: Sure.
28: Okay.
2: Do we guess what his emotion is?
28: You or can,
0: do we,
28: yeah.
0: Do we all have to. The same?
4: Do we all have the same?
28: They're all different order. They're all a different order. Oh, I see. Yes, they're a different order.
2: So Pat is going to apply the emotion to the phrase, oh.
28: Yes.
1: Oh.
4: Flirty.
0: Horny.
28: Boom!
0: Well, that was your flirty?
1: Flirty.
0: Well,
1: I won.
2: Yeah.
1: What more do you need, Tom?
2: I would say that was flirty.
28: That was flirty. That was well done.
4: Oh,
28: yeah.
4: Oh, yeah.
28: I like
0: no,
28: that.
0: No, there's no, you can't add the yeah.
4: I don't have to say it. Mine isn't flirty. I
28: okay.
4: was just.
28: Oh, she was oh, doing yeah. her flirty. Yeah. Yeah. Okay.
0: Oh, yours is?
4: No, mine isn't flirty.
0: Okay.
1: Let's go.
0: Okay.
4: Oh.
0: Surprised?
2: I'm going to say interested.
4: No.
1: Do it again.
4: Oh.
0: That's supportive.
4: Yes.
1: Whoa.
28: There you
1: very
28: go.
1: Good.
28: Yeah.
2: Supportive.
28: Okay. Joshy, your
1: that
28: turn.
1: That was a hard one.
28: Yeah, that.
2: Oh.
28: Yeah.
4: Sarcastic.
2: Yes.
4: Yeah. So we all have the same three.
28: You have the same three, and it's okay that you have the same three. But
4: oh, okay.
28: Yeah.
2: We're just doing it a different time.
28: Yeah, you're doing okay. it a different time.
2: So that was my sarcastic.
28: Yeah, and gosh. we're gonna work up our phrases, okay? This is just practice.
0: I didn't know you were doing sarcastic, and I go, I can't put a tone to it, but you remind me of my dad for some reason. That was my first thought. Okay, now I'm supposed to say oh?
28: Yes.
0: And what do
28: the
0: I?
28: The first one. The
0: oh,
28: first,
0: okay.
28: Yeah.
0: Oh. Is that flirty for you?
2: Yes.
0: Yeah.
2: Okay.
0: I gave Josh the look. Is that
2: you
0: unfair?
2: Did. Yeah. And it twitched.
4: I'm not surprised you looked at Josh either.
0: Oh, yeah. He's got a huge
28: okay,
0: crush
28: to mix
4: he loves
28: it,
4: him.
28: To mix it up a little bit, you guys get to choose between your last two for this last phrase. We're okay. going to skip to this last phrase. And the last phrase is, you shaved your bush.
2: Okay.
28: So you have to apply one of the last two emotions to the phrase, you shaved your bush.
2: All right.
28: Okay? Your choice.
2: Godwin?
1: Am I up?
28: Yep.
1: All right. You shaved your bush?
0: Oh. Disappointed.
1: Boom! That's 2 for 2.
0: And that's acting.
1: By the way, I am a little disappointed.
4: You shaved your bush.
2: Oh. Very flirty.
28: I think we know that one. Well
0: Chrissy,
28: done.
0: Whenever you do hot stuff on here, it breaks my brain. I don't know, I've known you since I was a kid. You're like a mother
4: Sorry,
0: figure.
4: Willie.
0: Now my brain's broken.
1: You shaved your bush.
0: Enthusiastic.
28: That's good.
4: Supportive. Enthusiastic. Yes. Yes.
28: All right, Tom.
0: Well, they've already done all three.
28: Okay, well, do it. You do
1: you
28: one.
1: Can pick another.
0: Yeah, do it.
28: How about player's choice? You apply any emotion to you shaved your bush.
0: What comes naturally to you, man?
1: When you shave your... you shaved your bush!
2: I'm going to go with enthusiastic.
0: Yeah, yeah.
2: Ecstatic.
1: Well, I hope someone got that.
2: Now let's do different ethnic voices.
0: I'm going to start with Jamaican. Hey.
2: And I'm gonna do Asian, and give me a second. There's a visual component.
28: Okay. You need scotch tape. Yeah.
0: Dude, don't pull a muscle in that right leg. Okay. Well, thank you very much. That was fun. Now, we're going to
2: What's that called? A tone what?
28: Tone challenge?
2: Tone challenge.
28: There's a couple of different phrases that people are throwing around, like, you do you, things like that. Another one is, you washed your ass.
0: Yeah.
28: So you have to apply to that. Yeah.
0: Honor the late, great Red Fox.
28: Right, exactly. Mm-hmm. So, yeah, you have to say
0: you
28: that.
0: You washed your ass?
28: Yeah, you have to guess the tone.
0: Yeah, by the way, what tone was that? Was that surprise? Was that disappointment? It sounded like you were
2: bewildered
0: just
2: almost.
0: Yeah. It was confused disappointment. Like, what are these trends these people are doing? Yeah. No, boy, you're disappointed about that. Yikes.
28: I saw a fun one that was the mom from E.T., the actress.
2: Dee Wallace Stone?
28: She did the You Shaved Your Bush challenge, and she did it with her daughter, and it was very funny. If you want to look up one of the funny
2: ones. Oh, I bet they were laughing.
28: Yeah.
0: Who was it?
2: Dee Wallace.
4: She was in E.T.
2: Otherwise known as Dee Wallace Stone.
28: Yeah, E.T.'s mom. So okay. It's very funny to hear her say that phrase.
0: I see. Well, thank you very much. Coming up, we're going to talk with swimmer, world-class swimmer Jim Dreyer, who's got something he's going to be doing. We met him, was it a decade ago when he swam across Lake Michigan?
4: It had been that long.
0: I think it's been longer than that. We'll talk to him about what he's got coming up. It's a really cool thing. Really cool tribute. He's going to be towing a couple of dinghies full of 250 cannonballs.
2: You know, man, that's crazy.
16: When you teased this yesterday, I was like, wouldn't the cannonballs drag him down?
2: Right.
16: How is he going to tow?
0: Well, I didn't really have the facts.
16: I was going to say.
0: I just said he was going to be swimming.
16: Towing cannonballs. And I'm like.
0: I didn't even say towing. I said he's going to be swimming with 250 cannonballs.
16: That's right. You did.
0: But we'll find out what it's all about. It's a great thing he's doing.
16: Strong legs.
0: We'll look forward to talking to Jim coming up a little bit later. What's coming up in the news?
16: Coming up in the news, we have marijuana versus cigarettes. We have a Lollapalooza update. We have a heavy metal concert. We didn't get to that yesterday in a very interesting place. And we have horror soundtracks in the news, Josh.
2: Horror.
28: Horror. Yeah. Oh, okay.
16: Yeah, not horror soundtracks. That would be totally different.
2: Yeah, they'd be like TLC.
0: I don't take checks.
2: I hear it all the time.
5: That's one of their classics.
16: Yeah.
0: What do they take these days? Was it like Venmo? Can you...

0: I don't have to belabor the point. Everything's more expensive than it was a while back. And American Financing is a company that helps people finance their homes, of course. 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
8: Doug Stanhope is here with us. We have a quick phone call. Actually, I believe, if I'm not mistaken, this is from someone who aspires to be the Doug Stanhope of life in general.
9: Yeah? Morning, Bob and Tom Show.
10: I'm out of Donnie Baker.
11: Hey, Donnie.
9: Hey, Donnie.
10: You're crazy, Stanhope, man.
3: Hey.
10: I got a bunch of your tapes and stuff. Hey, you know Joe Emmert?
9: No.
10: Your mommy has Stanhope because he's crazy. He's funny as you are, man. I swear to God he is. You just got to be around him more, you know. He ain't real funny as quick as you are, but he's funny and stuff, man.
9: Yeah.
10: He's got a big heart, man. Do anything for anybody. Great guy, man. I can't wait till he gets out. Hey,
9: Yeah, me too.
10: Did you guys do the trick-or-treating thing last night?
8: Oh, yeah. I had a blast.
10: You go around with your kids?
8: Yeah,
10: whatever?
8: I sure did.
3: I did it at the Holiday Inn. Didn't work so good.
10: You're crazy, man. I swear to God, that's funny, man.
8: Hey, were you passing out candy, Donnie?
10: Yeah, I had to stay home last night because of probation and stuff. But, man, you know what? I don't understand it, man. Kids all got the same costume nowadays. What happened, man?
9: What do you mean?
10: I mean, nobody's creative. Everybody's doing the same stuff. I've seen at least 15 of them Dora the Builder costumes, you know?
9: Yeah.
10: A little Mexican girl with a Dutch boy haircut.
9: Yeah.
10: There was this one kid, though. He came up to the door dressed up like Elvis, man. I swear to God he did, man. I was like, you ain't even old enough to know who Elvis is anyways. He's all nervous. He's like, trick or treat. And I was like, what do you want, candy or painkillers? I said it right to his mom's face, man. We split the difference. I put some Skittles in a pill bottle for
9: nice.
10: Him, man.
9: That's nice.
10: That kid's going places. His mom was hot, too, man. Halloween's easy. You know, most of these kids can't even see with them big masks on.
9: I know. Yeah.
10: It's kind of dangerous. And they don't know what you're giving away. They'd come up to the porch, you know, just kind of waiting to hear if something hit the bag, you know, because they couldn't see anything.
9: Uh-huh.
10: I went through like two boxes of wet naps and sugar packets last night. I swear to God I did. I got at least 14 new flashlights at home now, too.
9: Really?
10: Yeah, I kept telling Small Fries they had to give them up to get the candy.
9: Nice.
10: Care, man, as long as something hits the bag, they'll give you anything. I got one kid to give me his mom's cell phone number. And about 7:30, some mom got up in my face because my boat was blocking the sidewalk and stuff.
9: Yeah.
10: She's like, what is this, Donnie, a boat or a roadblock? I was like, well, why don't you hop in? We'll make it a pork vessel. I'll drop anchor on you. Soccer mom. Kids kept coming to the yard, too, so finally I put some 10-pound test fishing line from the mailbox up to the gas grill on the front porch.
9: Yeah.
10: Stop kids from cutting through, man. We had a 15-kid pile-up of Power Rangers, man. And one blind ninja that didn't make it.
9: That'll happen.
10: You know, guess what, man? Our kids are too old to trick or treat. They just won't give it up. You know, them kids are like, drive up your door, man, that deep voice, trick or treat, man.
9: Uh-huh.
10: I always tell them, nice acting there, Dracula. Your face looks like the cheese on a

0: school pizza. Why don't you get some OxyTens anyways, man? Hell, even I quit when I was 19, man.
1: You did.
0: At some point, you're going to give it up and stuff, man.
2: Yeah, I guess.
3: Shut the phone now, Donnie. You shut up, Randy. Why don't you check out my sack for some candy?
4: Joining us in the studio, comedian Ed Yeager.
5: Hi, guys.
2: Hi,
4: Ed. How are you?
5: Good.
2: Good to see you again.
5: I'm glad football season's almost here. I love football.
2: I do, too.
5: I was I was in a hotel room, and I was watching a football game, and I opened the drawer, I pull out the Bible, I turned to John 3:16,
2: mm-hmm.
5: and it actually says, "Sitteth thee in the end zone with a large sign."
6: 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It is my body." And the disciples said, "Jesus, we're all on low-carb diet." "We appreciate you dying for our sins, but we're all trying to slim down. We want to look good in the painting."
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8: Welcome back to the...
9: Okay.
10: I got out in a timely manner. The word you're looking for is elegant.
9: Okay. Well,
8: that was actually my bad. I lost my composure and I could have just... Hey, it's the Bob and Tom Show. We're live from the O'Reilly Auto Parts Studios.
10: All I know is I walked in the green room and all I heard Hooker say was, "I'm worried about the pie."
9: What's wrong with the pie?
10: I don't know.
8: Nothing. We'll get to that in a second.
9: Okay, yeah.
8: Christy Lee's at the news
9: Hello.
8: Desk. Pat Godwin's there.
11: Hey.
8: Jess Hooker made us a delightful tomato pie.
9: Yeah.
8: Which is kind of exactly what it sounds like, but not a little different. Yeah. There's Willie G at the sports desk.
11: Hey, man.
8: Ace Cosby's at the control board.
12: Hey.
8: I'm Josh, and there's Tom. I just tried the tomato pie. And,
9: right.
8: It's a really good tomato pie if you've had it before.
9: Right.
10: What's a tomato pie?
9: I saw a recipe for tomato pie just yesterday on Instagram.
13: Yeah, it's everywhere because tomatoes are in season, obviously. Right. And this is not a part of my Hooker the Cooker. This is a part of me cooking for my family at home. They didn't like it, so you guys got the leftovers.
11: I love that.
13: That's
11: love
13: a different
11: that
13: series that's coming out.
8: Called Vultures.
13: Yeah. Yeah. Called Please Eat This. Yeah. So tomato pie is, it's much like a fruit pie, only it's tomatoes and a cheese mayonnaise mixture stacked. Yeah. And then you bake it.
10: Full of tomatoes.
8: It's pretty summery.
13: It's very summery.
8: And I had a whole piece. I would have preferred maybe two or three bites.
13: Exactly.
8: It got I don't know. It's one of those things where it got less rich. Good. Is it?
13: Yes, yeah. It's rich. I think it'd be cute if you had it in like a bite-sized form as an appetizer.
8: Right. You're exactly right.
13: I think that's the way it should be served.
8: Like those mini quiches kind of things?
13: Yes, like a little stick. I think that's a perfect way to do it. It's too much.
11: What kind of cheese are we working with here?
13: I did a dill Havarti.
11: Okay.
8: Which is great.
10: That sounds like the name of a lifeguard.
9: Dill Havarti?
10: Hey, yeah. Yeah. Watch out for sharks. Dill Havarti lost his leg last week.
8: Dill did?
9: Oh, boy. Poor Dill.
13: Yeah. Tom missed last week's Hooker the Cooker. We did chicken nuggets. Two ingredient chicken nuggets in the air fryer.
10: Oh, nice.
13: Yeah, so I took chicken thighs and ground them up with an entire bag of spicy pork rinds.
11: Ooh, that sounds great.
10: That does sound good.
13: Yeah, so
10: is this posted in Hooker the Cooker?
13: Yeah, it is.
10: Okay, tell people how to find that.
13: Go to YouTube and search Bob and Tom Hooker the Cooker, and you can find the last three episodes of the series. And this week, we'll have a new recipe coming out Thursday night.
10: As a cook, I don't know if you heard us talking about this. Today is
9: National Chocolate Chip Cookie Day.
10: And I had always, you always heard the story that they were invented by accident.
13: Sure.
10: The lady was putting the chocolate in, thought it would... That's not true.
13: Not true. I didn't know that.
10: Yeah, they say that's a myth.
9: But who are they? They weren't around. No one really knows.
11: You know who they is.
9: Yeah.
11: We all
9: somebody,
11: know who they is.
9: They just wanted to...
10: I bet it's MSNBC. That's who I bet it is.
9: They just wanted to change
11: I don't trust no Rachel Maddow. I'll tell you that right now.
10: She ain't eating nothing she cooks. Only she's ever eaten beaver.
11: Oh, my goodness.
10: I didn't know.
11: Oh, my goodness.
8: Sir, we said you could sit in one more segment. If you behaved yourself. And,
11: we have a new character in the show.
8: We got to be honest, sir. You're not behaving yourself.
11: It's not Tom. It's a new character.
8: Right.
13: Right.
10: So, yeah.
11: Tag team with a crow.
13: So, how do you take your chocolate chip cookie? You want a small cookie? You want a big cookie?
10: I like the big ones with huge chunks of chocolate.
13: I'm with you.
10: Not the little.
9: Yes. I'm a
10: not the little.
13: Not the tiny ones. I don't like those either.
9: I like a straight Toll House off the bag of Toll House chips recipe.
13: You can't go wrong with that recipe.
1: Delicious. Yeah. I love that. But if it's a perfect Willy Day, I want a little peanut butter in there. And I want a little flaky salt on top of that cookie.
9: Okay. I do like flaky sea salt.
8: I never heard of that.
9: The flaky sea salt? Oh, it's good.
8: Oh.
13: Yeah. My chocolate chip cookies are very cakey. They're thick and cakey.
8: Interesting.
13: Walnuts, dark chocolate chips.
8: I want a Mrs. Fields mall cookie.
13: I don't know if I've ever had one.
8: Well, you're amazing. Not living a life.
13: Yeah. Is it warm? Is it always warm?
8: It's very warm.
10: It says historians note that the story is a myth.
9: Well, historians don't know they weren't there.
8: I see this just proves the lady's even more of a genius.
9: Right.
1: Yeah.
9: Yeah.
8: She figured it out on her own that these semi-sweet chocolate chips would be good.
1: Yeah, not like that dummy that figured out Viagra by accident. This gal knew what she was doing.
9: Yeah. If you've ever eaten baking chocolate, if you tried to eat it, it's horrible.
13: Yeah,
10: but yesterday...
8: It's a fat kid's nightmare.
13: It is.
10: But yesterday was a chocolate chip cookie dough eating day.
8: I love that.
10: Yeah.
8: That's a great day. Today
10: officially chocolate chip cookie day.
9: Which brings me to marijuana.
10: Okay.
9: New federal data shows marijuana use has now surpassed cigarette smoking in the United States.
1: We did it, boys.
9: According to the 2025 National Survey on Drug Use and Health, about 44 million Americans aged 12 and older reported using marijuana regularly over the past year.
13: Whoa.
9: That's compared to over 36 million who said they smoked cigarettes. Smoking remains the most common way people use marijuana, followed by edibles.
10: So it's getting a little confusing.
9: And cannabis concentrates.
10: There's two different things going on here. Smoking cigarettes versus marijuana use.
9: Right. So it could be a lot of different use. It's not just smoking marijuana.
10: Yeah. But then. Yeah. But I know on vacation, I don't know about you, Willie. We were out in Colorado. I think I saw maybe three people smoking.
1: Yeah, I saw a construction worker, I saw the waiter, and then the guy that I bummed one off of. I saw all those guys smoking a cigarette. Couldn't believe it.
9: While marijuana use continues to grow, alcohol remains by far the most commonly used
10: substance. Marijuana was supposed to make everything more chill and more... Have you driven anywhere lately? All the a-holes out there in cars, they're not smoking marijuana. They wouldn't be so mean.
9: Don't get me started.
10: Yeah, really?
9: Mm.
10: Do you encounter the same idiot I did in a parking lot yesterday?
9: Over 129 million Americans ages 12 and older reported currently drinking alcohol. So it's by far...
8: How many? I'm sorry.
9: 129 million.
8: Oh.
10: About a third?
8: Yeah. A third? Okay.
9: Mm-hmm.
13: Are you saying 12 and older?
9: Yeah.
13: Okay.
9: 12.
8: I think that's fair.
13: I mean, that's what I started drinking, if we're being honest.
8: It's...
1: Yeah.
8: Wait, you started drinking at 12?
13: That was the first time I had a drink, sure.
1: Yeah, me too.
9: Oh, wow.
13: Oh, yeah. We would have...
9: You hoodlums.
10: Wait a second. Hang on a second. Everybody quiet down.
13: Yeah.
10: Pat's about to beat us all. Go ahead.
2: Well, we had whiskey on the gums when you were teething as an Irish
9: baby.
2: Well,
9: that doesn't
13: count.
2: To Canada No House. It was a full shot.
9: You can't do it now.
8: How old is...
10: Didn't you have a Jameson instead of Lavoris?
2: Absolutely.
8: How old is a freshman?
1: 13, 14?
13: Yeah. Oh, no, 14, 15.
2: 14, yeah.
8: Okay.
2: Yeah,
8: so I was 14, only a couple 15. Years after you guys.
13: Yeah.
8: Yeah.
10: Now, what is it when you combine the two? You combine marijuana and tobacco.
1: Getting twisted? Oh, no, it's a spliff.
9: Blunt.
10: Wait a minute.
9: I'll do this again,
1: and every time I do this, people write it, and they go, whenever Willie's on, all they do is talk about weed. This is for you nerds. I know this. Okay, so a joint... is just ground marijuana rolled into a cigarette paper.
10: Gotcha.
1: A blunt is a tobacco leaf. So it's a cigarillo that you break down like a cigar. You put pot in there. A spliff, you use a rolling paper. You combine marijuana and tobacco. Are we good?
9: Good.
8: You like spliffs? Okay.
1: I used to love spliffs.
8: Gotcha.
1: I can't do it anymore.
10: That leads to smoking cigarettes, though, doesn't it?
1: Yeah, well, I mean, I was already kind of smoking cigarettes, so it worked out pretty well. The spliff was good because I found smoking a joint and a cigarette before going to high school was kind of challenging. And with the spliff,
9: you can get it all done.
1: You mean you can knock that out before 5 a.m., make it to the radio station by 6, you're good to go with that.
8: What's it called the first time you try a one-hitter with the cool kids and you put it in your mouth backwards and end up eating half of it?
1: Well, if you never smoke again, that's a one-hitter wonder. But if you keep going.
8: A one-hitter wonder.
10: Wow.
8: Pot has a sting to it when it gets, at least Ooh. This did.
13: Yeah.
8: It had a kick.
1: Do you know what they call that? When you suck in, you eat it by accident? Scooby snacks. I got Scooby snacks.
8: Oh. Really?
1: Yeah.
10: God, they thought of everything, didn't
8: they? Yeah.
1: A lot of fun words in the pot community, you guys. Come on over.
8: You ever
1: Water's
8: heard Bloodhound Gang's Scooby snacks?
1: I have not.
8: You'll be a fan of that.
1: I'll have a fun afternoon, man. That's good. Yeah. I like leaving here with homework. I love that.
8: Listening to the Bloodhound Gang, not homework, my friend.
1: Thank you.
8: A pleasure.
1: Really?
8: Yes.
9: Nearly another new poll out there shows nearly half of adults in the U.S. are still using their parents' home to store their belongings.
10: Hmm. That's going to be weird when I go back there, those people.
2: I left a jacket in your closet.
10: My mom hasn't lived here since 98.
9: I think your parents own.
10: You still have my Playboys.
8: Yeah. Where's my ping pong trophy?
1: By the way, where are your Playboys? The ones that you used to hide in Sam's bedroom in the place he lives now? Where'd you put those? I was looking for those and I can't find them.
13: Looking for some vintage?
1: Yeah.
13: Yeah?
1: There's this old Playboy with this girl. She has a pierced belly button, but it's like a zipper. It's like a belly button.
8: Boy, this imprinted.
9: Damn. Boy, sure did.
1: If I don't see it again, I don't know if I can ever think straight.
8: Yeah.
10: Yeah, it's interesting because they're probably in Sam's basement.
1: Okay, I'll go
10: check
1: it out.
10: I'm kind of in the opposite situation.
9: Well, you buy houses for them to store their stuff in.
1: Yeah.
9: You're a little different.
8: Yeah, your situation is rad.
9: Yeah.
8: And I say bravo.
9: Yeah, right.
13: I am in the opposite situation. My dad keeps bringing boxes over of photos and old stuff from when we were kids.
8: My mom's doing the same.
13: Jerseys, all kinds of things. And he's just like, here, take this.
1: Yeah.
9: That's because he's tired of storing your stuff.
13: But I don't want it. I don't know the polite way to say, I don't know why you kept this. I don't want it. I don't care about my Little League jersey.
1: That's what I have. I call my place Good Willie because everybody just brings over what they don't want.
8: It's so true.
9: Now your garage is like a garage sale.
1: I want to have a garage sale bad and not tell anybody.
9: Yes.
1: Not tell anyone.
8: You could.
9: Nobody would miss anything.
8: Your brother will rat you out. He lives next door, doesn't he?
9: Yeah.
1: Oh, no, he's doing it all the time. He put a regular couch on my outdoor patio.
8: Now you're the rat.
1: He just put a regular couch out there. There's like mold growing on it.
9: Oh,
1: now I got to get rid of it.
2: Why would he do that?
1: I got my dad's old hats. I got Kelly's old sorority paddle. I got everything.
8: Wow. I'll give you $1,000 for that paddle.
10: Yeah, wait, I'll give you 1,100. Keep your hands off that paddle. I want that thing.
9: Commissioned by CubeSmart, the Talker Research Survey of 2,000 Americans found 45% use their parents' place as a personal storage unit. The average person who still keeps things with their folks has 9 boxes stored on average.
8: Wow.
9: The top reason? Well, because preservation and safekeeping, and in our case, you know, kids downsize into a small apartment.
10: Yeah, they're in apartments. They got to move.
9: Right. Our son's moving some stuff in next week because...
10: I mean, and I imagine the average person these days probably has, I don't know, 50, what do they call them, participation trophies.
13: Yeah.
8: Yeah.
10: And what do you do with the stuff?
8: Have you gone through it, Christy?
9: Gone through their stuff?
8: Yeah.
9: Well, a lot of it, no. A lot of it, and I thought when I, because my mother never did this, I thought I'd be the great mom.
8: Well,
9: that too. I would save I had a tote for every year.
13: Yes.
9: And I have 18 totes.
8: Okay.
9: And they don't have any interest in them.
8: Mm-hmm. Oh, they don't.
9: But they're in their closets, and I said, one day we'll go through them and you can take a little out of each, and then we'll get rid of everything else.
1: I did this recently. There was an old tote, and there was a series of love letters that a German girl that I went to summer camp with wrote me 15 years ago, and I never saw them, and I found them. I tried to find her on Facebook. I was emailing people that worked at camp with me that year. It's weird,
9: man.
1: You
9: didn't find her?
1: Mia, if you're out there, I still love you. I need you. I'll sprechen Sie Deutsch, please.
8: Did she ever crap on your chest?
1: No, she never did.
9: Jeez.
8: Oh my God. That's what German girls do.
1: You can't answer questions in this room? Yeah. Why are you guys being so rude dish today?
13: I didn't know that was a German thing.
10: I didn't either. Yeah.
8: Crack open a book.
9: I have Sophie's drum kit. She didn't move that.
8: Oh, boy, that's kind of a burden, isn't it?
9: Yeah.
2: Did she play it ever?
9: She did. But it's not set up in her room.
1: You want me to ruin an afternoon? I'll come over. I'll play that thing all day long.
9: Will I?
1: I'll get loose in all there. Right.
2: You want Jimmy's trumpet? That's going to go soon.
9: No. I do not need a trumpet.
10: How about this one? Have you ever, you've moved into a house that someone has lived there before?
9: Yep. And they left stuff?
10: They always do.
9: Always.
10: Yeah. Now, often it's in an attic or somewhere.
9: Basement.
10: Mm-hmm. What's the weirdest thing you've ever found?
8: Oh.
9: Weirdest thing or greatest thing?
10: You found something good?
9: Yes. The house. In fact, we still have this. The lady that we bought our house for when the kids were really tiny, like Ava was a baby, she had this beautiful hutch with like a top. It's like two pieces. And she just left it.
8: Nice.
9: And I mean, Ava just moved into a new apartment last week in Chicago, and they still have it. I mean, it's a gorgeous piece of furniture.
13: That's cool.
9: Yeah.
13: That's a good find.
9: Great find.
10: I moved into a house in Winter Park, Florida.
9: Yep. And, nice area. Orlando.
10: It's where Rollins College is. Anyway, it was a, what do you call it? A carriage house.
9: Right.
10: This guy had this house. He was 90 years old, and he had three little hot, tiny houses on his property.
9: Cool.
10: It's really cool. And I moved in there and decided I wanted to paint the place. And while painting, I opened up a drawer, and there were two huge dildos.
8: No way!
10: But now, this story gets complicated. So there were these, the dildos were...
9: Were they the kind
10: they,
9: that...
10: They were, let me finish. They were attached to jock straps.
9: Oh, wow. Those kind, yeah.
10: And the guy that I had taken the house over from was a student at Rollins College.
9: Mm. Did you call him and tell him?
10: And he worked at the same restaurant.
1: Big Steely Dan fan?
10: The story has a totally legitimate ending.
9: Okay.
10: Josh, you'll be probably the only one that will get this.
8: Hmm.
10: And I said, hey, I found your giant dildos with the jock straps. He goes, oh, God, yeah, I left them there. He was an acting student. He had been a drama student. He had been in a production of Lysistrata, which is the play in which the men the women will not sleep with the men until they stop the war, is the essence of the tale.
9: Oh, okay. So the men are sleeping with the men?
10: No. So the idea was
2: that's the boys in the band to play.
10: Yeah. It was a Greek drama.
9: Uh-huh.
10: No, but the theme of this one, the way they had put it on, they had very boldly, all the men were walking around with erections for the whole play.
9: Oh, gotcha.
10: It's a little ergo. Yeah.
13: Okay.
10: Yeah. Go ahead.
8: A little on the nose.
10: Yeah. Yeah. Yeah. So that was an odd find.
8: Yeah.
9: He didn't just forget those.
8: That is odd that you believed that.
1: Yes. I was going to say.
2: That's amazing.
1: Is there any chance this guy was like, look, Tom is so pretentious. I have to say La Strada for him to believe this.
2: He's a better liar than I am. That's amazing.
10: Lysistrata. We'll move forward here.
8: Lysistrata, really.
1: Gosh.
8: If you hadn't odd, I wouldn't have done
1: the
8: that.
1: The two of you are such a bummer to hang out with. Just don't like either of you.
10: Coming up. Well, speaking of history, we'll enlighten you on other things.
9: All right.
10: Also, we're going to talk with swimmer Jim Dreyer, who's got a cool thing he's going to be doing involving a big swim in Lake Michigan as they build a special combat veterans memorial in Whitehall, Michigan, which is a really important, cool thing. But first, Christy Lee.
9: Yes.
10: Now, what are you going to be doing this afternoon, driving around town?
9: Yeah, I got a lot of errands to run, you know. 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
10: You got the hybrid, right?
9: I do. I love it. 35 miles a gallon, easy.
10: That's great. Yeah. And I was saying, Ms. Hooker, I was saying earlier, they give cars cool names.
9: Mm-hmm.
10: Like they're, you know, and then like cool cities like Tucson,
13: sure,
10: Santa Fe,
13: yeah,
10: but you're never going to hear about the Oldsmobile Newark. I'm not going to do that.
9: No.
10: That wouldn't be
9: no,
10: wouldn't be really that classy, now would it?
9: Mm-mm.
10: Are there any nice songs about Newark?
9: Newark?
2: I'm thinking no.
1: Newark. I want to be a part
2: what
1: of
2: What the hell is that smell?
10: Oh, that yeah. Just, yes. There's so many nice, great songs about New York and Memphis, all these cool places. But
9: poor Newark.
10: They must have something.
9: Overlooked.
10: Maybe Springsteen can get to work on that.
9: Right?
2: You know, I'm looking back. I don't think he has Newark in any of his songs.
10: Yeah.
2: He's the Jersey guy.
10: Yeah. Well, how about Bon Jovi? Does he have a Newark?
2: Boy, oh boy, no.
10: A Newark tribute?
2: No.
10: It'd be like, I left Newark. That's it. That's it. And never came back. Okay, thank you very much. Sorry, Newark. We're going to return with some history for you to the O'Reilly Auto Parts Studios. 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
8: Coming up. Hey there, it's the Bob and Tom Show live from the O'Reilly Auto Parts Studios. Christy Lee's working hard at the news desk.
9: Yes, sir.
8: Pat Godwin's putting in some elbow grease at the Music Center.
2: Hello, how you doing?
8: Jess Hooker sweating it up over there.
16: Am I sweaty?
8: Not at all. I was trying to come up with more pork and hard euphemism type thing. That one doesn't quite. There's Willie Griswold.
19: Good morning.
8: Ace Cosby's there. I'm Josh Arnold. I wrongly, earlier I mentioned a song, Scooby Snacks, and I incorrectly attributed it to a band, a fun band called the Blunhow Gang. It was actually Fun Loving Criminals.
9: Oh, okay.
8: So thank you to the windbags who windbag me appropriately. And there's Tom Griswold.
10: And the song Scooby Snacks is about what now?
8: It's about getting high, you know, and being a misfit or mischievous. It's fun.
10: We'll have to dig some of that up, check it out. But right now it's time for us to enlighten you in the world of history. This is interesting one.
8: Oh, yeah? What do we got? It's September 7th.
10: August 4th.
8: Oh.
10: Happy birthday, Louis Vuitton.
9: Oh, boy.
10: He's the, of course, the designer. Born in 1821. But, so he designs the fancy handbags and wallets and stuff.
9: Yeah.
10: They're still around, obviously.
9: They have the cool, at our local mall, they have the coolest window display I have seen in years. It is amazing. Their art director, whoever their art director is incredible.
8: How's the quality of the product?
1: It's pretty good. It's pretty 1821, good. Not only the year it was made, it's the minimum price for anything they sell.
9: Well, that's true, too. But I didn't buy anything. But,
8: are you buying the logo or are you buying a good product?
1: I don't know.
10: It's famously great, really well made.
8: Gotcha.
16: Okay.
10: I've always kind of thought, I wonder what this guy looks like. So I Googled him, and the actual guy that that developed this line of he was a luggage guy.
9: That's how he started.
10: He famously invented a trunk, because in those days the trunks all had a rounded top.
16: Yeah.
10: And he invented one that was flat.
9: So they could stack.
10: So they could be stacked. So in any event, obviously Louis Vuitton, very famous now. expensive stuff. But I figured this guy'd be, you know, some Frenchy-looking guy. He looks like a fat Nick Offerman, the guy from
2: Parks and Recreation.
9: Yes.
10: He looks like the kind of guy that would be really pissed if his wife came home with an expensive, handbag. just say,
8: huh.
10: Very, very odd. Well, happy birthday. Born in 1900, Queen Elizabeth, the Queen Mother.
9: Okay.
13: Yep.
10: So I didn't know that she was also an Elizabeth.
13: Yeah.
10: Can you do that?
9: Yeah.
13: I think that's how they do it.
8: Queen Mum?
10: They don't call him Liz Jr.?
13: No. No.
10: Are women ever called Junior?
9: No, not usually.
13: I don't think so.
8: Somewhere in Appalachia.
9: Yeah, I've never heard that.
10: is it commonly done, naming a daughter after the mom?
13: Middle names, I think. Yeah, that's common. Yeah.
10: You want Big Jess or Little Jess?
1: Get Little Jess out of here. She's got an attitude problem.
13: I love it.
10: By age or weight. Okay.
13: All right.
1: All right. Jeez. Just one too far every time.
13: I know.
1: Man, you get a little high, you get excited. Griswold.
10: Well, the Queen Mother, didn't she live to be 106 or something?
13: Old as hell.
9: She was over 100.
10: Now, is Elton John's mom still alive?
9: What?
8: She's the Queen's mom.
13: Queen's mother.
10: Okay. This is a good one. Born in 1901, the great Louis Armstrong.
19: Thank you. It's my birthday.
10: See, that's one of those things almost everybody can do Louis Armstrong impression.
9: Did they call him Satchmo?
8: Yes,
10: yeah. Satchmo.
8: Short for satchel mouth.
9: Okay, I wondered what Satchmo meant.
8: Oh, really?
10: Yeah. Actually, Satchmo was one of the cryptids. You've got your Bigfoot,
13: mm-hmm.
10: your Sasquatch,
9: yeah.
10: your Satchmo.
1: Okay. You didn't say Sasquatch pretentious.
10: Sasquatch.
9: Oh, yeah, he
19: Sasquatch.
9: Does.
19: Yes, I witnessed the Sasquatch.
13: Can't help himself.
10: Mothman, Sasquatch.
8: The Mothman.
10: The Yeti.
19: The Yeti.
10: Do the Mothmans live here? This is restricted.
8: There goes the neighborhood.
10: Happy birthday, 1955, the great actor Billy Bob Thornton.
13: Love him.
9: Man.
10: Have you watched Sling Blade lately? Man, it holds up.
9: I have not seen that.
2: It does hold up.
8: It's a great movie.
10: It's a great
8: movie. Oh, boy.
10: Great.
9: He's doing a lot
8: it's
9: of voiceover.
8: Tough watch.
10: Yeah. Commercials. He's now in what? Landman?
9: Landman, yeah. Mm-hmm.
10: Yeah. And I wish I could talk to him again, I would ask him this question.
13: Okay.
10: Have you seen Landman at all?
13: Yeah.
8: I bet he has. Why would you ask him that?
10: That's what I was going to
13: ask.
10: Dumb question to ask. I would ask him. The scenes where he lights up cigarettes, which is like every scene.
13: Yeah.
10: Don't they, in Hollywood, don't they make you put on fake cigarettes?
13: I think so. I didn't think you were allowed to smoke on set.
2: He's an actual smoker, though, so maybe he's getting away with it.
9: I wonder, a lot of his stuff is outside, if you've noticed, a lot of his shots.
13: Oh, that's true.
10: You can, I'm wondering if he ever goes, can we do another second take on that? But Billy, that was great. No, I just want another cig.
13: Right.
10: Okay, he really looks like he's getting into it.
13: Christy, do you think he's sexy?
9: Yes.
13: Yeah, me too.
9: Absolutely.
13: Yeah.
10: Check out, if you've never seen the movie Sling Blade, check it out. It's amazing. Happy birthday, 1968. You know who this guy is, Pat? Daniel Day Kim.
2: I do not.
9: I don't either.
1: I think I know who he is.
8: Yeah, you do.
10: Yeah.
1: Lost.
10: Nailed it, Ace.
2: I'm out.
10: What else? He was in a movie called The Last Airbender, which I think is about a toxic fart that just took out an entire community.
19: I sure hope that was the last airbender. Otherwise, my date's leaving.
10: Did you see yesterday, Ms. Hooker, that the actor who portrayed a character known as Big Pussy and The Sopranos died?
13: Yes, he did.
10: Yeah.
13: 80 years old.
10: But
9: what
10: was interesting to me about watching the straight newscasters have to say that on, you know, the evening news.
13: Oh, yeah, I bet you enjoyed that.
10: Yeah,
8: some people found that nickname to be offensive.
13: Okay.
8: But it is better than what was in the original script.
13: Uh-huh.
8: They referred to him as Giant Vagina.
2: Yeah. They decided to
13: it was a rewrite.
2: Slang it up a bit. Right. Right. Not
1: you could have said anything and I would have laughed.
10: That's, I'm sorry. Let's see.
8: Even worse was the really original one. Colossal. But we don't need to explore.
10: Let's see. Happy birthday, 1981. Meghan Markle. She spells Meghan, M-E-G-H-A-N.
8: Meghan.
10: Mm-hmm. Yeah, she's, what is she? The prince, what's his name?
1: Harry's wife. The great actress from Horrible Bosses 1. Please continue.
10: Okay, okay. The Duchess of Nothing. Is that what she is?
9: Yeah, exactly.
13: Christy really hates her.
9: I do. I don't know what it is about that woman and Madonna.
1: You just can't stand
8: her. I want that prince.
9: No, I don't want that prince. I don't want anything to do with that.
10: But see now.
9: Oh, here we have something important
10: in history.
9: What?
10: Jesse Owens won his second gold medal at the Berlin Olympics in the long jump in 1936.
9: Mm-hmm.
10: Did you ever see that tape of Hitler watching that? It's like Yosemite Sam.
8: Right. Rackin' frackin'.
10: All right. I hate rabbits.
1: Yeah, he was not pleased, was he? Oh, yeah.
9: He was not.
10: The guy that measured it, Hitler had him hanged right there.
9: Oh.
10: Let's see. Elvis Presley released Hound Dog in this date in 1956. Hmm. A lot of lyric going on there.
9: Doesn't matter. Great song still.
10: Never could figure out what that was about.
9: Nothing like a hound dog?
10: No.
9: Crying all the time?
10: Couldn't figure it out. I don't know. What does it mean?
2: It was originally written and done by Big Mama.
8: You know what? We may never know.
9: Yeah.
8: The enigma.
9: Can't ask him.
8: That is hound dog.
2: What does he mean by that?
10: 1984.
1: Never caught a rabbit. What could that mean? Is that Alice in Wonderland, you think?
9: Ain't no friend of mine, really.
10: doesn't apply to my life at all. 1984, geez. Purple Rain by Prince hits number one, stays there for 24 weeks.
1: It's a pretty good song.
9: Pretty good album. It was the album, wasn't it, that stayed there? Yeah.
10: Purple Rain, yeah.
9: Mm-hmm.
10: I preferred Yellow Snow.
9: Mm-hmm.
10: If you're gonna give your precipitation color, I'll take Yellow Snow anything because it means you're with a dog.
8: Or me, that's right.
10: Kermit the Frog and Miss Piggy. Kermit the Frog and Miss Piggy announced the end of their relationship on Twitter in this date in 2015. I did not know that.
8: I remember this day distinctly, and the reason is
1: never forget where you were.
8: I was flying. Greg Warren and I were flying somewhere, and we were in line to board, and there were TVs around, and on the news it was like their last story, and on the news, well, Kermit the Frog and Miss Piggy have decided to call it quits. Greg turned to me, grabbed me by both arms, and went, "What?" Like it was the worst news he's ever heard. And I howled.
9: That's funny.
10: Now, we're coming back. We're going to talk to Jim Dreyer, swimmer. Looking forward to talking to Jimmy. He's got a cool thing he's going to be doing. They call him the Shark. Although he swims mostly in fresh water, but we'll talk to him about that. These are the O'Reilly Auto Parts Studios. 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
1: That's what I have. I call my place Good Willie because everybody just brings over what they don't want.
8: So true.
9: Your garage is like a... Your garage is crazy.
1: I want to have a garage sale so bad and not tell anybody.
9: Yes.
1: Not tell anyone.
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1: I got my dad's old hats. 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I got everything.
10: Wow.
8: I'll give you $1,000 for that paddle.
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like a lobster. 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She's the one-eye. She's the one-eye. One-eye love.

0: Joining us in the studio, comedian Larry Reeb. Now, well, Larry, you are from
1: Chicago.
0: Mm-hmm. You just got a great Chicago accent.
1: Well, it's originally I'm from a little town, Dwight, Illinois. It's a farm town.
0: Uh-huh.
1: There's a mental institution and a women's prison there.
2: Really?
1: And my parents met.
3: Here I am.
1: But yeah, I live in Chicago.
2: Are you married?
1: I've been married 10 years.
0: Oh, how's really? It going?
1: Good. I think us guys need good women, don't you? Women keep us in line.
0: Sure. Oh, yeah.
1: That's why most axe murderers are single. They were married, their wife wouldn't put up with that. Put that axe down. You're not chopping anybody. You have to take the garbage out. Take the ski mask off. It's summer, you idiot.
4: Eyebrow dandruff. That's disgusting. Is that a thing?
5: I'm not proud of it.
4: Why would you bring that up on the air?
5: I didn't. It was Christy did. Yeah. It was said in confidence off the air.
0: Yeah.
4: Don't ever say eyebrow dandruff in front of a potential lover.
6: Oh, okay.
5: Hey, look, ladies, if I'm on top, you might get sprinkled on.
6: Well, let it snow.
4: If you're on top, I'll just let everybody else finish that.
5: Oh, I see. If you're on top, you got about eight seconds to live. Is that it?
4: I wouldn't say eight.
5: If you're on top, Godspeed to your ribs, ladies. Is that what we're getting at?
7: And now, from the Bob and Tom Archives, we dust off another classic. classic. A moment of frivolity.
8: All right, here he is, a philosopher, a writer, a comedian, a man who quit smoking in third grade because he heard it stunted your growth and he was already quite short. The host of Vague But True, Tim Bedore. Well, thank you very much. Throughout the history of man, every apocalyptic conflict has had a crucial turning point which determined the victor from the vanquished, the winner from the loser. And that crucial moment has arrived in the battle between humans who love democracy and freedom and sex with more than one partner and individually wrapped slices of American cheese, self-propelled robo vacuum cleaners, non-dairy dairy products, and cable TV, between the genius and glory that is the Western lifestyle and the animal conspiracy that hates it. That moment is upon us because today, as I speak and you listen, CIA-trained assassin dolphins are swimming loose in the Gulf of Mexico.
9: Yes. Mm.
8: Yes, friends, Flipper is armed and dangerous, and we don't know whose side these killer dolphins are on. Perhaps at this point a little backstory might be appropriate. Humans are the only species that will have sex with more than one partner at one time or just for fun. Excuse me, that's not the pertinent backstory, although it's a very good and interesting backstory. Anyway, it seems the U.S. Navy and CIA have spent years training dolphins to shoot terrorists and underwater spies with toxic darts mounted on their flippers. Boy, it's a good thing there aren't any roads that need fixing and that our schools are humming along without any problems. Yes, Western civilization is so great, America apparently has piles of extra money lying around and we can afford to train porpoises to be mafia hit fish. I know they're mammals, but I like the alliteration. So we humans train these dolphins, 400-pound sea creatures, to kill humans, arm them with toxic darts, and then Hurricane Katrina flooded their holding pens, and now these killer dolphins are swimming loose in the Gulf of Mexico. And if we start hearing about surfers or boogie boarders or kids in inner tubes washing up on shore with a toxic dart in their chest, you'll know these dolphins have had it with humans. We'll know they're sick of seeing their cousins jump through hoops at SeaWorld or taking some lard ass from Des Moines for a ride around the pool at the Maui Hilton.
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12: Let's do it! Hi, I guess we should say happy birthday to Bob's mustache today. It's great. You know, I think it's great that so many people today, you look at this new wave trying to achieve the same look that I have. And, Bob, I know this is what you've done, too, and I think it's great. I try to keep mine full and thick. Have you guys seen my show and read my books?
11: I have.
0: Dr. Phil,
11: I miss your show regularly.
0: Dr. Phil, I've seen your show a few times, and you do have the full mustache, much like Bob's.
12: Well, you don't want a thin strip, okay, because people call you Dirty Sanchez. I mean,
0: right.
12: And you don't want it too long because it looks like your upper lip has bangs. That's why I wrote a book about mustache maintenance.
11: Uh-huh.
12: It's called Ready, Set, Grow. Yeah. I've got a tape to go along with the book. If you buy the book, you can get the tape.
11: Isn't that your diet book's title also?
12: No, it's not a diet book.
2: I think he's giggling a little bit.
12: No, I'm not. I only giggle backstage. My tape is about a runny nose and facial hair. It's called Crustache. I admit with a flavor saver on my face, it's tough to eat crunch and munch. I admit that. But that's why my shape up bars are designed not to chip and flake. Everybody's a clean break. Okay? You know my son Jay. Have you ever heard me talk about my son Jay?
11: Yeah, oh, yeah, all the time.
12: Jay is a cut up. You know, the last time he dropped by the show and he brought by a few of his books, he noticed, he said, every time I trim my mustache too thin, he says, hey, Dad, you need to move your eyebrows back up.
11: He's really funny.
2: He's a real cut up, isn't he?
12: He's cut up. All right, Christy?
6: Yes.
11: Cut up, but not very funny.
12: I was talking to Christy. I can only do this one at a time.
6: Yes, Dr. Phil.
2: One at a time, people.
12: I don't know how it goes on your show, but when everybody talks at the same time, how's that working for you?
2: Well,
12: you probably don't get much done. You probably, how many books have you got sold? Any books?
11: No.
12: I'll rest my case. Back to my show, Christy. When I give you mustache ride, honey bunch, there's no need to buckle up. You can use my nose for a speed bump.
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5: Hey, welcome to the Bob and Tom Show. Thank you for joining us today. We're live from the O'Reilly Auto Parts Studios. 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
6: Hello.
5: Pat Godwin's at the music center.
13: Hey, Josh.
5: Jess Hooker has joined us.
6: Hello.
5: And there's Willie G at the sports desk.
13: Hey.
5: Ace Cosby's at Master Control.
14: Hey, Josh.
5: I am Josh Arnold, and there's Tom. And Tom, I believe we're joined on the phone by a special guest.
15: We're going to hook up with a swimmer. They call him the shark. He is Jim Dreyer. Jim, can you hear me okay?
16: I can hear you just fine. How you doing, team?
5: Hi, how are you?
15: Very good. Now, Jim, I'm trying to remember, what year was it we first spoke to you when you swam across Lake Michigan?
16: 1998. It's been 28 years. We go back a long way.
6: Whoa.
15: Wow.
16: Can you believe it? Where does the time go?
6: No joke.
15: Yikes.
6: We thought it was, what, 15 years ago? Is that what we said?
15: I think we've talked to you a couple. You've done a couple of stunts. Now, when you did the Lake Michigan swim, you went from where to where?
16: Started north of Manitowoc, Wisconsin, and finished at Big Sable Point in Ludington. So anybody that's familiar, that's kind of like right across the heart of the middle of Lake Michigan.
15: How long did it take you again?
16: 41 hours. It ended up being about a 65-mile swim. And, proudly sponsored by the Bob and Tom Show.
15: Yeah, and you did it in the summer, which was a good idea.
5: Yeah. Except that's isn't that alligator season?
16: You gotta stay away from those gators.
5: Yeah, sure. those Lake Michigan gators.
15: Jim Dreyer is our guest. We were noting the irony of being named Dreyer when you're famous for being wet.
6: Right.
16: I'm just one big oxymoron, or maybe just a moron. I don't know.
15: then you're in the right place. Now, Jim, I've been told you got a thing you're doing. I don't want to really call it a stunt because it's kind of important. They're building a memorial to the U.S. 250th Combat Veterans Memorial. This is going to be in Whitehall, Michigan, and in honor of that and to get people thinking about it and talking about it, you're going to be doing a swim. Can you tell me the nature of this? What's happening here?
16: I am really excited about this. This is truly a legacy project. You mentioned the Combat Veterans Memorial. It's the U.S. 250th Combat Veterans Memorial. And so, my thought is, we've got 250 years of freedom to celebrate, but how can we celebrate that freedom without at the same time honoring all those who fought and win to preserve that freedom? So what I'm doing is I'm swimming, pulling 250 cannonballs, and my crew's going to drop me off 22 miles out in Lake Michigan, and then I pull them into Whitehall, where we're going to use these cannonballs to build that memorial.
15: We have to make it clear: the cannonballs, you're not going to be. They're going to be on little dinghies,
13: they're
15: right?
13: They're going to be strapped to your leg, right?
16: Right. Well, 249 of them will be in two dinghies.
13: Okay.
16: I'm calling it my train of pain, but one will be in a ruck pack on my back, and that's for my late father, who was a World War II combat veteran. So
15: I'm sorry, say that again slower, Jim, because I didn't catch it.
13: One's going to be on his back.
16: Oh, yes. 249 of the cannonballs will be in two dinghies that I'm pulling from my ankles.
15: Got it.
16: One cannonball will be on my back in a ruck pack. That's for my late father, who was a World War II combat veteran.
15: Wow.
16: So I am hoping Dad's kind to me and doesn't drown me.
13: What is the weight of a cannonball?
16: Each cannonball is 6 pounds, which was the most common cannonball used during the American Revolution.
13: Okay.
16: So it's kind of tied in historically as well. But all total, then that comes, me doing the math really quick here, that comes to 1,500 pounds.
5: Yeah. Coincidentally, last week we did a deep dive on cannonballs and learned that originally none of them exploded. They were just used to cause damage, and then eventually they came up with the exploding cannonballs. Do you know what these kind are?
16: Let's hope it's not the exploding cannonballs.
15: Yeah, that'd be good move.
16: Right? Let's surprise Jim. Let's give him the exploding cannonballs.
15: Where do you get them?
16: Well, here's the thing. A little bit of history that I've learned is the sport of shot put in track and field started with the military hurling these cannonballs. And so, no, they don't make cannonballs anymore, but they still make 6-pound shot puts. And I've talked to the different forts and museums, and they say, we've got actual war relics in our, in our fort or in our museum, but when we go on the road, we use shot puts. They don't take the actual war relics.
13: That's interesting.
16: So they make the shot puts now, which is really essentially the same thing. Huh. Now, I don't think they make exploding shot puts. I'm not aware of that.
15: They get a lot more people watching.
13: Yeah.
15: Track and field.
5: I know. I try to throw it as far as I could.
13: Yeah.
16: Right.
5: A little added incentive.
16: Right. Yeah.
15: We're speaking with Jim Dreyer, swimmer, the man who many years ago swam across Lake Michigan. He's doing a special event. He's going to be swimming 22 miles while towing two dinghies.
5: Wow.
15: That have cannonballs on them.
13: That's 750 pounds of cannonballs in each dinghy. Have you been practicing a lot?
16: Yeah. Obviously when I go out and train, I don't, load 250 cannonballs. But what I do is I pull a 20-gallon bucket underwater, then I also have a cannonball on my back. And so I've got the cannonball pushing me down, and then you literally have to fight for every inch to move this 20-gallon bucket. And I just peaked last weekend with a 26-hour swim of doing that. Christy, I've been training really, really hard. The training, the nutrition is right on. And I'm not sharing a needle with a prostitute. I'm taking this really, really seriously.
13: Good for you, Jim.
5: You're hardly living that anymore.
14: Yeah. Hey, it's each their own, man.
5: Yeah. You know?
15: Wow. What is the current water temperature in Lake Michigan?
14: Pretty cold.
16: We went out there on a dry run a few days ago. It was 68. So,
15: not bad.
16: That's pretty good. Anytime you start getting close to 70, I'm real happy with that.
15: Yeah, I remember when I was a kid, I'd always see the people that would swim the English Channel. They'd get all greased up. Do you still do that?
16: Grease for me is more about chafing. I do wear a wetsuit, and one of the things with the ruck pack that I'm wearing, if I don't have some layer